0: making our training as safe as can be made, understanding that this is an activity which innately carries risk.
1: Anti-war protesters staged a largely peaceful rally in the CBD last night on the first day of a large defence expo at the Perth Exhibition Centre. Hundreds walked from Yagan Square, disrupting peak hour traffic through the city. Police say there were no arrests or move-on orders. The Land Forces Convention is being held here for the first time and will continue until tomorrow. A large police presence will remain in the CBD. Pro-Palestinian organisations are facing criticism over plans to hold vigils for the anniversary of the October 7 attacks. Today marks 3 years since Hamas militants launched an assault on southern Israel, killing 1,200 people. Jewish groups will hold commemorations across the country for those lost in the terrorist attacks. The nation's information watchdog is raising concerns about the privacy protections for Australians using a range of cheaper smart glasses, including those sold at Kmart. The Privacy Commissioner warns the maker of Hey Cyan have failed to give any assurances about who could access the recorded information and where the data is stored. Commissioner Carly Kine says they will now work to get answers.
2: I have decided to commence a formal investigation and use our compulsory powers in order to ascertain what's happening with this company and their compliance with Australian law.
1: The Kenyan government has strengthened public health measures to prevent the spread of Ebola after the country confirmed its first case. 8 family members of the patient who died in Nairobi have been quarantined, along with 21 health workers who treated him. It's stressing the case was imported from the Democratic Republic of Congo and there's no outbreak at this stage. Australia is partnering with NASA to send a lunar rover to the moon's south pole in 2030. The robot, dubbed Rover, will be used to analyse lunar soil to help establish a sustainable human presence on the moon. Australian Space Agency Director Ben Sorrenton says it's a first for the Australian industry.
3: It'll be the first time that an Australian spacecraft, Rover, will have operated on another celestial body. But the technologies that we're designing and building and testing through this, all here in Australia, these are the things that are going to help Australian industry and research and our people.
1: In finance, the All Ords is down 5 points at 8,894. The dollar is buying 69.8 US cents and 12,466 Indonesian rupiah. In sport, Australian cricket coach Andrew McDonald is hopeful West Aussie all-rounder Cam Green will be fit before the end of the test series in South Africa, despite the 27-year-old being ruled out of the first test with an abdominal strain.
4: He's still here for a reason, so there is some light at the end of the tunnel. It'll just be a matter of, you know, going through the rehab. He's got a pretty demanding week this week as he reintroduces a few activities. You'll see that probably play out in the net situation during lunchtime in and around the game. So, yeah, it's a bit of an unknown, but there's still optimism that he will take part in the series at some stage.
1: Novak Djokovic has claimed his 102nd career singles title at the China Open after Alex de Minaur retired in the second set with a suspected groin injury. It was a disappointing finish for de Minaur, who took Djokovic to a first set tiebreaker and was still holding out hopes of finishing in the season-ending ATP Finals event in Turin. That's the latest news and sport.
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7: 6PR Traffic. There's debris now in Padbury, Mitchell, Freeway northbound after Hepburn Avenue. The left lane is affected. Freeway southbound, slow Hepburn Avenue to Reed Highway. Freeway northbound, Rowley Road, then Farrington Road to Leach Highway. 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
11: A partly cloudy day today with a top of 23. Showers tomorrow, a top of 19, and a shower or two Friday with 19. More showers Saturday with 21. A shower or two still around Sunday with 20. Right now it's 17. 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
13: Oh, I'd really love to do that in real life.
14: I
13: want to get an organ, be able to make that noise. Yeah. I just love that organ.
14: We'll get an electric one. We'll plug it in and away you go. And see
13: I couldn't
14: how you
13: do
14: go.
13: It though. I don't know how to do that.
14: If
13: you're an organ player and you're in the church, I reckon on a big giant pipe that sound great.
14: So we've got to give away, Millsy, the Talkback Caller of the Day prize, which is two tickets to Choir Boys. They present the Australian Rock and Roll Stories at Astor Theatre. It's on Saturday the 17th of October, 133-882. If you would like to win those tickets, we've got plenty of stories. So we ask for stories around something that's blown up at your place.
13: Yeah, unexpectedly. What about Vicky? She said, my auntie used to make her own ginger beer for Christmas. She had made about two dozen bottles and she stored them in the disused fireplaces in the lounge room because it was the coolest spot. Anyway, about 2 a.m, one of them exploded, causing a chain reaction. Consequently, no ginger beer in bottles, just broken glass and froth all over everything, including the Christmas presents. That'd be pretty average. Jamie's at Lansdale. This is another one that you hear from time to time. Shower screens blowing up. What happened here, Jay? Good morning.
15: How you going, guys? Welcome back, Carl. I was at a hotel in Canberra. And 12:30 in the morning, went to the bathroom and the shower screen door that was about 10 foot high just exploded and shattered, went all in my, had glass in my head and my hands and my feet.
13: You're kidding.
15: Yeah.
13: Wow. And would you get carted off to hospital?
15: No, because the ambulance didn't arrive.
13: So what did you, sorry.
14: That's not
13: how
14: funny.
13: How did you get the glass out of all that?
15: I had to fly back to Perth the next day and go to a doctor and get the doctor to take the glass out of my head.
13: Did you contact the hotel and say what about it?
15: I just left it because it was too much effort. So,
13: jeez, you're a nice bloke. Wow, Jamie. Have you still got scarring from that or is it all cleared
14: up? You didn't cause it, Jamie, did you?
15: No, it all cleared up. Right, yeah, cleared up.
13: You didn't walk into the shower screen?
14: Yeah, you didn't cause this, did you, Jamie, the storm?
15: No, I just opened the door.
14: Right.
15: Oh, I just opened the door and it shattered everywhere.
13: That'd be scary. Okay. What if they took money out of his deposit, his bond? Look at these party animals. Thanks, Jamie. Joe's at Belcatta. Morning.
16: Good morning, Steve. How are you?
13: Very well, Joe. What's exploded at your joint?
16: Okay, I'll tell you what happened. So my husband and I went out for the day, for the whole day, and we came home and I opened the front door and I thought, oh, I'm sort of more or less, you know, ankle deep in water, everything, the whole house.
13: Oh, no.
16: And what actually happened is the flexi hose under the vanity unit in the bathroom exploded.
13: Oh, and hence caused the leak.
16: And just everything.
13: Water just kept coming. Oh, no.
16: Yeah, just kept. So I had to run because we live in units and the water meters are a street away. So I had to bolt up to the next street and turn the water meter off, and it just ruined everything, the floorboards, the doors, the skirting boards, everything, the furniture.
13: Carl can't get it, so, but I get it. So the water flows through and it stops when you turn the tap off, right? But if the hose is disconnected, then the water just keeps running through the hose. Yeah. Nothing to stop it.
16: So it was the bathroom, like everything was ruined, so we had to get out for about, like, you know, 6 weeks.
13: That's
16: but the
13: awful.
16: Strata insurance, I have to say, did the right thing. And then it wasn't long after that a very nice radio station, I won some money on the filling your tank up. Ah. And that was great.
13: Oh, that's good. Well, I'm happy for you. That's very nice. Hopefully it was this radio station. Good luck to you. Danny, what about this? My auntie left a can of Mortine on an electric stovetop that it just hadn't cooled down properly. She picked it up and bang, it almost took her head off, punctured a hole in the ceiling. She's lucky to be alive. That's from Danny. That is dramatic stuff.
14: Let's quickly go to another Joe, this time in Double View. G'day, Joe.
17: Yeah, g'day, guys. We had a glove vanity top explode in the bathroom.
13: Wow.
17: My wife had just finished in the bathroom, walked out, and we heard this almighty explosion. Tried to open a door, but we couldn't because there was glass on the floor and everything was just a mess. And then it broke so violently, it actually chipped tiles on the wall.
13: Surface. You're lucky you weren't in there.
17: But it was, lucky she just came out.
13: Yeah, well, I've got an explanation as to why that might have happened from a few chemists that are listening to the program. A toughened glass can explode due to nickel sulfate, which is impurities in the glass. It happens to tabletop, shower screens, pool fencing, etc. And there was a run of tables that came from China, and it had quite a bit of that stuff in it based on the knowledge that we've got. This has all started because there was a can in a pantry that had a dent on it, a can of soup, and it exploded in a man's face. Just be warned. Just be warned.
12: Entertainment news with Peter Ford. Cherish Pet Food, WA's only premium dry pet food that's Western Australian made, Western Australian owned, and Western Australian farmed. Cherish Pet Food.
14: Fordy, good morning. Nice to have you on the program. Judith Lucy reveals breast cancer diagnosis.
18: Yeah, she's one of our great female comics in this country, and she has that ability to find humour in everyday situations. And not that being told you've got breast cancer is an everyday situation, but it's certainly a real-life situation. And that's what happened with her, and she's put this up onto her social media to kind of announce it on her own terms. And as comedians often do, they will find humour in very dark places. And I guess in some ways it's like a coping mechanism. So the piece she's put up on her social media is very funny, as well as sharing the reality of what she's going through. And that is, next week she is having a double mastectomy. Here's a little of Judith Lucy.
19: I went in last Friday for a lumpectomy, and a doctor, I'm not making this up, called Dr. Fun, found more cancer. So we have gone from a lumpectomy to a mastectomy. I said, while you're there, let's get rid of the other one. Because you know something? I have had 40 years of, if I do say so myself, large and spectacular breasts. You had your chance, fellas. So I think I'm quite fine with going bra free.
18: Good luck to her, you know, and obviously it's something that they thought was going to be somewhat straightforward and has turned out to not be. But what is this? It's like, if you look at what Judith's going through, you look at Magda, what she's living with now, Denise Scott, you know, this is like the Mount Rushmore of Australia's female comedians. And, of course it's reflective of the real world, isn't it?
13: But I remember, I remember doing a documentary on the Brackle gene where people carried that gene, and they had a lot of double mastectomies. And I remember this lady that had genuine breast cancer. I asked her what it was like, and she said, guess what? I can get to hold my kids closer to my heart. And I thought, that's what you're taking, an absolute negative into a positive. So
18: yeah, you've got to find that, don't you?
13: Very brave people out there. Now, Sam Wood, completely disowned by the company who bought his business.
18: Yeah, well, I guess it's not. Well, I guess in one sense it is a surprise because initially they said he's been stood down effective immediately pending on whatever happens next. But overnight it's been announced that they have severed all ties with him, and that company, 28 by Sam Wood, for the moment at least, is just going to be called 28. And when they say severed all ties, I mean, I imagine a lot of people might have been thinking, oh, he's stood down, but he's still going to get paid and he's still going to get money coming in and whatever. But for whatever reason, and it may be purely business reasons, marketing reasons, they have decided to totally oust him. Mm. This is the group of people who bought this company for $72 million.
13: A lot of money.
18: And assuming that Sam Wood would be the front person and there'd be all smooth sailing. And, of course, it hasn't turned out to be that at all.
13: And I'm glad you're bringing this up because a lot of people want to watch this. 70 Up begins tonight on SBS. Just explain what this is all about.
18: Yeah. So quick mention for those who don't know, it's been an extraordinary documentary series filmed over the last 63 years. And there probably will never be anything else quite like this undertaken. And they looked at a group of kids originally, and every 7 years they've gone back and done updates on them. How's your life going? How's your health? Are you married? Are you single? All of that. And so tonight is the last one. They're not going to go to 77. They're ending now at age 70. So that begins tonight on SBS at 8:30. And if you've got the SBS iView, you talk about the ultimate binge watching. You can go back and watch the whole thing.
13: Oh, really?
18: From the very beginning.
13: Oh, that'd be good. A lot of people remember that. Very popular. Peter, thanks for that. Thanks for the reminder. Appreciate it.
18: Bye.
13: There we go. Peter Ford there with all the showbiz goss. Do you remember that series where they followed them since they were children? You
14: no.
13: don't remember that?
14: Nope.
13: Oh, it's fascinating. Oh, people that.
14: I thought you said it just begins tonight.
13: No, well, they're at their 70s, but they've followed them through their life. So,
14: oh, and it's been
13: highs
14: it's
13: and
14: been
13: lows.
14: On.
13: And, yeah.
14: So the first episode would have been on when they were 7.
13: Yeah. Yeah.
14: Right. So I've got to go back and watch it.
13: Well, you can if you want to.
14: Well, that's a long time.
13: Yeah. Well, they're From all available
14: seven,
13: on iView.
14: Every
13: apparently.
14: 7 years?
13: Well, yeah. Yeah.
14: Okay.
13: Good luck.
14: Well, it's on SBS. Can watch it tonight.
13: The phone lines have exploded.
14: Have they? What's
13: yeah.
14: happened?
13: Well, because we've been talking about explosions. We've got some other stories. I mean, these are things that we should be aware of. I'm very... eggplant one scared me.
14: I've been waiting for a bloody car or something, one of these new cars.
13: Well, you wouldn't find a car in your house.
14: Why, how many fires have been caused lately?
13: Yeah, I know, but you wouldn't
14: Hundreds.
13: Find... We're talking about things that exploded in your house.
14: They all explode in the house, mate. That's why there's a house fire.
13: Got a car in their house. 1-3-3-882. It's 18 past 8.
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7: Look out for that debris in Padbury Mitchell Freeway northbound after Hepburn Avenue. It's affecting the left lane. Freeway southbound, slow at the Warwick Road merge. Quinnahata Freeway northbound at Rolly Road against South Street to Leach Highway. Packing their car like Tetris? Nailed it. 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I'm Christy Mollica on Perth Traffic Leader 6PR.
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14: 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Now, I can tell you this, that there is going to be a $5,000 summer holiday road trip up for grabs. If you pick something right off the card to pack and it's already been chosen, then guess what? You are OUT out and we'll go to the next person. So we'll keep going each day until yep. the pack is completely done. And it's all thanks to Automasters. If you haven't had your air conditioning service and you need to, keep your car nice and cool. 1300 Automasters. Feel the difference. Summer road trip kicks off next Monday right here on 6PR.
13: Is it possible to sit on a throne and it explodes? It just breaks up? Have you ever had that? Oh, no, Millsy. Seriously. Someone's just said that happened to them.
14: I have sat on a lot of thrones. And in my life, the throne, even though I've given it much, has not blown up, Millsy.
13: I don't think it's because you've given it to it. I think it's just going to take your weight. Clemson.
14: Hang on. The ones that, when I was just away, you just hang over the top of them.
13: Oh, okay. Well, that's lovely. If you're having a breakfast, Clemson at Dianella. Morning.
27: Hey, Millsy and Carl, how are you?
13: Good, mate. Yeah, really what's well. Exploded, Clint?
27: I just remember it was a really, really hot day and we were at a pool in my mum and dad's house.
13: Yeah.
27: And it turned just a poolside table, just glass table, it just exploded. Just nothing, no one was sitting there, thank goodness.
13: Yeah.
27: And it just completely exploded. So Millsy is 100% correct.
14: So it's the heat, thank is you. It? The heat? On the faulty glass or
13: I
14: whatever
13: think
14: it is?
13: Was the wrong sulfur content. And the glass, it was an issue that came from China, I think. They were saying it's just
14: what
13: not...
14: What a surprise.
13: Now, funny you say that. Michael says, I had a Morris Minor in my kitchen that blew up in my face. Why would you have a Morris Minor in your kitchen? Surely they're joking. I mean, well, I've heard people stripping...
14: One?
13: I've heard people stripping motorbikes in lounge rooms of rentals, etc., but not a car.
14: A whole Morris Minor, surely not.
13: They were pretty small cars. Glenn's not a journalist. G'day, Glenn.
28: Hi, guys. How you doing?
13: Good, brother. Morning. What's your story?
28: My sister's hair dryer blew up, and it's going back a long time ago, and it singed all her hair just before she was going to school, so she had really long hair.
13: Oh, wow.
28: All her hair, like... caught on fire.
14: You're laughing at that. Still laughing at it. He still remembers
13: hair caught on fire and you're laughing at that.
28: Yeah, it didn't like take a scalp off or anything. It just singed all her hair. Because she had really, really long hair.
13: Right.
28: She's always had long hair. Okay. Standing out of his hairdresser to get it all cut off really, really short because obviously we're all on top and singed all her hair. But it was funny. No, I mean, it wasn't at the time, but it was looking back on it now.
13: No, very much so. You know that 70 Up program we were talking?
14: Yes.
13: Denise says, definitely worth watching the 70 Up from the beginning. Like Millsy said, fascinating. It is. You'd enjoy it.
14: Yeah, no, I would. I'd actually.
13: And if you haven't seen it, if you look at them when they were little and you go, I wonder how this person will turn out. And so actually to follow their life is fascinating stuff.
14: So when 40 said it begins on SBS tonight, the final, are they going right back to the start?
13: No. So where are you now? But they flash back to where they were. But if you've actually followed the series, it's good viewing. It's good.
14: Okay.
13: Pizza Calamundo, what's exploded at your place, Peter?
1: Oh, good morning, Millsy and Carl. Look, many years ago, I was working in Donnybrook, and they used to, this famous wine there called the Curup Syrup. I don't know if you've
13: heard of that.
1: Anyway, I bought a flag and I brought it home, and then I put it in the cupboard, and about a week later, I heard this bang, but I didn't know what it was. And a few days later, I could smell the winey smell, looked in the cupboard, and this flag and it exploded. And it just, I had to pick the glass out of the woodwork in the cabinet.
13: Yeah.
1: It was just amazing. I thought, gee, obviously hadn't, must have been still fermenting, I think, and I had the lid on it.
13: lucky you didn't drink it.
1: That's correct.
13: Yeah. Well done. Yeah. Excellent. There's quite a few people that have got explosions caused by alcohol, so just be warned. But it all started today, this discussion, and we'll end it here, because we want to move on to being friendly. And Perth is coming in at number six. Melbourne's coming at number one. How are they more friendly than us? I don't know. But it all started because of a can of tomato soup had a dent in it, and the person took it out the cupboard and it exploded in their face. So just be warned. It's 26 past eight.
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7: There's a breakdown in Forestfield, Tonkin Highway South and at Hale Road. The left lane is blocked with traffic, not too bad. The debris in Padbury, Mitchell Freeway Northbound after Hepburn Avenue, that's cleared. Freeway Southbound slot Warwick Road merge. Freeway Northbound Rowley Road and South Street to Leach Highway. 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I'm Christy Mollica on Perth Traffic Leader 6PR.
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14: It is almost 8:30.
13: One of the starlets of Hollywood has died at the age of 102. You might remember Eva Marie Saint. You know, she was acting right up until 2021.
14: Wow.
13: She was on the waterfront with Marlon Brando. She's been in many, many movies, but that's a long career. But she's passed away in LA at the age of 102, just a few moments ago. So there you go. Do you remember her at all?
14: I do have a few little memories, Millsy, but not someone that I've
13: seen. She's in a funny movie called The Russians Are Coming, The Russians Are Coming. Mm. You remember that?
14: Yeah. Are Melbourne people more friendly than Perth people?
13: No.
14: I'm asking.
13: Not at all.
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2: It's 18 degrees at 8:30. Good morning, I'm Philippa Maher. Police say there were no arrests made during a peaceful demonstration in the CBD on the first day of a large defence expo at the Perth Exhibition Centre. Hundreds marched from Yagan Square to the centre, where the three-day expo is being held amid a large police presence. The Land Forces Convention is being held here in Perth for the first time. It will continue until tomorrow. There were violent demonstrations in Melbourne, where it was held 2 years ago. A 37-year-old Romanian national will face court later this month, charged over alleged card skimming. Financial Crime Squad detectives charged the man after investigating a series of alleged incidents involving ATM card skimming and fraudulent cash withdrawals last month, mainly in Perth South. Investigations have revealed at least 20 separate incidents, the card holders telling police their bank cards were in their possession when the transactions occurred. The man's already faced court on 33 charges, including 14 counts of possession of identification equipment with intent to commit an offence and 15 of stealing. The opposition is brushing off criticism from the business community over its immigration policy. The coalition has pledged to slash net overseas migration to 100,000 in its first and second years of government. Industry groups warn the cuts will hurt the economy by starving businesses of workers. But Nationals leader Matt Canavan says high migration is driving down living standards.
3: Created massive issues for our economy, for our housing availability, but just basic services for Australia. And so basically you've got a situation now that, yes, importing more people to our country does increase GDP, does increase the total size of the economy. Doesn't increase people's living standards, though.
2: The aged care sector is warning more than 3,500 aged care beds have been shelved due to a federal funding issue. Ageing Australia warns the latest funding increase from the government fell short of inflation and wage rises. The industry body's chief executive, Tom Simonson, says the approach just doesn't make sense.
12: We know that we've got a rapidly ageing population. We know that we need more beds. The government says it's committed to building more beds and then it takes money away from the sector that's going to build them. It is completely bewildering.
2: Death row inmate Krista Pike is now conscious and speaking almost a week after a botched execution attempt in Tennessee. The 50-year-old was rushed to hospital after two doses of the lethal injection drug pentobarbital. In finance, the All Ords is down 24 points at 8,879. The dollar is buying 69.8 US cents and 12,472 Indonesian rupiah. In sport, Novak Djokovic says his 102nd career singles title at the China Open is proof he can still trouble the top ranks of tennis. The Serbian emerged victorious after Alex de Minaur retired injured in the second set following a tiebreak in the first. Djokovic says the result comes at just the right moment.
16: As a confidence booster, as a proof that I can still play on the highest level and, you know, winning against the three top 10 players in a matter of 3 days back-to-back is a great achievement.
2: Reigning Bathurst champion Matt Payne is confident a new co-driver won't be an obstacle to his charge for back-to-back victories. Two-time winner Will Davison will share the number 19 Mustang this year after Garth Tander's retirement. Despite missing the podium at the Bend 500 last month, Payne is confident he's got the right man for the job.
17: Will Davo, couldn't have asked for someone better. Wouldn't have preferred anyone else to be driving the car with myself. So, yeah, stoked to get working with him this week. And, yeah, I think we're going to have a bit of fun.
2: That's the latest news and sport.
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1: There's a police incident now in the Perth CBD Mitchell Freelane northbound entry from Mounts Bay Road. 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At a breakdown in Forestfield, Tonkin Highway south and at Hale Road, the left lane is blocked. 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
23: Partly cloudy today, heading for a top of 23 degrees. Showers, mainly tomorrow morning, will ease across the day with a top of 19. A shower or two Friday with 19 and more showers Saturday 21. For Sunday, we've still got a shower or two around with 19, then a partly cloudy Monday with 20 and a mostly sunny 23 for Tuesday. Right now it's 18 degrees. More news at 9 on Perth 6PR.
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13: All right. Guess what?
14: What?
13: The Condé Nast Traveller's Reader's Choice World Friendliest Cities list has been revealed.
14: Oh, yeah?
13: Okay. So just do a tick on whether you've been to any of these places, right? Because this is where you're going to find friendly people. At number 10, Cape Town in South Africa.
14: No.
13: No for me. Seb, you can join in as well if you want to get your head out of that bowl that you're eating.
14: No.
13: Bangkok, Thailand.
14: Yep. Been to Bangkok and about to go again next year.
13: Is it friendly?
14: Well, I'll find out.
13: Right. You've been to Bangkok.
14: Yeah. And you're about to go again.
13: Right.
14: Yeah.
13: Were they friendly when you first went there?
24: Okay. What do you like most about Bangkok?
14: Food.
24: Okay.
13: You would have been there.
24: No, I haven't been to Bangkok.
13: Okay. Buenos Aires in Argentina came in at number 8.
14: Nope.
13: Jaipur in India. These are good cricket destinations.
24: Yeah.
13: Perth.
14: Oh, I've been there.
13: Perth, Australia comes in at number 6. So this is out of all the cities in the world, we come in at number 6 as being a friendly city. These are the ones that knock us off, okay?
14: Is this an Australian?
13: No, this is a worldwide tourist destination. Amsterdam in the Netherlands comes in at number 5.
14: I've been there.
24: What's the red light district's very friendly.
13: I've never been there.
14: Lots of Russians.
24: Yeah.
13: Is there?
14: Mm.
13: In Amsterdam.
14: In windows.
13: I've been to Lisbon in Portugal. That comes in at number 4. Lisbon, you been to Lisbon?
14: No.
13: No, Portugal.
14: No.
13: I've been there. No, it didn't really strike me as being that friendly. Seoul in South Korea.
14: No.
13: Comes in at number 3. Probably more friendly than North Korea.
14: I don't think even the South Koreans like it because that's why they're here.
13: Seoul.
14: Yeah.
13: Okay. Porto in Portugal.
14: No.
13: I've been there too.
14: No.
13: Yeah. Chicken. Beautiful.
24: Good
13: there.
24: Chicken, yeah.
13: Porto chicken. And Melbourne,
14: hey!
13: Australia, is the number one friendliest city in the world. Number one. Now, we've just come back from Melbourne, and you've got to ask yourself, is it friendlier than Perth? Now, are we friendly? We come in at number 6. So Sydney don't get a mention. Adelaide don't get a mention. Tasmania, Hobart, no mention. But Perth comes in the top 10. That's a feather in our cap, but how could we get better? How could we be more friendly? Who's letting us down? Is there any areas of Perth that perhaps need to be friendlier? Like, is your suburb a friendly suburb? Like, going to your suburb, people in the street are pretty friendly if you're moving.
14: Yeah, some are and some aren't though. You know, like you've got different individuals that live throughout the length of the street. Like the ones on the e-bike didn't like them.
13: Right.
14: You know, they were doing wheelies all down the street, but we got rid of them. They're gone now.
13: So a couple of questions we've got. Is Melbourne friendlier than Perth? Serious question.
14: I can't believe that Malaysia's not on the list, having just been there.
13: Well, it's not on the list, mate.
14: Mate, I've got to say, they are the most friendly, polite, helpful, in every way, shape or form.
13: Right.
14: A lot of them have great English as well. Some don't, but there was a lot that did, and it was awesome.
13: It's not their first language.
14: I get that, but it was absolutely awesome. Like, it was really, really, really good.
13: You sound like a typical Aussie tourist. Oh, their English wasn't bad. I mean, what's your Malaysian like, brother?
14: So a lot of the things that you, like your Tarima Kazis and things of that nature there are very similar, right? So there's a lot of things like that. But yeah, I'm just going back then to the help and the people that want to, and the things that they want to do for you were very kind.
13: Two questions. Is Melbourne friendlier than Perth? Can you give us any evidence to support that? Cause I can't.
14: Cause my trip to Melbourne was good.
13: I'm not saying they weren't.
14: You know, the MCG was good.
13: But the other question I would like to do is the inverse of this, Lister. Who is the, where would you go to find the most unfriendliest people in the world? So when you've traveled anywhere.
14: Russia.
13: So I've never been there. But you're saying that they were
14: outside
13: unfriendly.
14: Of Russia, they're okay, but within Russia, I don't think it'd be that good.
13: So they'd make the top 10, do you reckon, of the most unfriendliest countries
14: Absolutely.
13: Or cities
14: well,
13: in the world?
14: Well, look at what they're doing at the moment to Ukraine.
13: So, which part of Russia? Because that's a country. This is a city destination that we're looking at. I mean, I could say Paris to me.
14: Where's Vladimir live?
13: Okay.
14: What, Moscow? Is he in Moscow? No one knows where he is.
13: We'll put him down as Moscow. Okay. It depends on what house he's in. Moscow. We'll put him down in Moscow. So you got Moscow as being one of the unfriendliest cities in the world.
14: So
13: I'm
14: going
13: to put Paris down. Yeah. I reckon Paris is one of the rudest places I've ever been to.
14: Yeah.
13: Because if you don't speak French, right, and you're trying to communicate and you understand that you don't speak French, they still give you a hard time.
14: Okay.
13: I find the place really rude and I think they're aloof. The place itself is a beautiful place. Don't make no mistake. But my experiences of Paris is that they're an unfriendly city. That's me. Now, you might disagree with me. That's fine. But we're doing the inverse. What is the most unfriendliest city in the world? So you put Moscow down. I'll put Paris down. What do you want to put down?
24: I wanted to go Paris. You've stolen my thunder.
13: Oh, sorry, mate. You can't have it.
24: I can't have it.
14: No. Well, you can tell us your story. Why do you think that? Why do you second it?
24: I was told that they think we're American sometimes and they sometimes
13: I hate
24: Americans. Yeah, they don't. And when they think we've got an ego. Yeah. We're not Americans.
13: You know what, though? I'll give that one thing about the Parisians. If you do try and actually communicate in their language, they do warm to you a little bit.
14: So you've got to have travelled. So those that have travelled a lot, then we need to know whether you can add to the unfriendly list.
13: Is America as a country, is that generally a friendly city or a country, or is it demanding? And is there any particular, is the New Yorkers, for example, is that an unfriendly city? I've never been to the state, so I can't comment on that. 133-882. Zeno's there. He's well travelled. He's in Yokine. A lot of money in gardening. Morning.
5: Good morning, Millsy. Morning, Carl. Welcome back, Carl.
14: Thanks, Zeno.
5: This list, I'm wondering who actually made up this list. I mean, if the countries pay enough money, I'm sure they'll get on the list. Porto, I've been there. It was friendly. Just another tourist city town. Malaysia, I'd say they're pretty friendly.
13: All right.
5: And Melbourne being more friendly than Perth, you got to be joking.
13: All right. So we haven't got any unfriendly cities on your list. Have you got an unfriendly city you've been to?
5: To tell you the truth, recently, no. No.
13: Right. Okay. Well, a lot of people support me online in regards to Paris. They say that the French don't even like Parisians. So people that live in other parts of France, they don't think much of the Parisians either. And to answer your question, it was compiled by Condé Nast, a Traveller Reader's Choice World's Friendliest City Report. So I don't know who they are or what they do.
14: And we
13: Condé Nast sounds nasty to me.
14: And we only have
13: the
14: top
13: 10. 10 though.
14: We only have the top 10.
13: There's a lot of cities in the world, mate.
14: It's
13: the top 10. That's great.
14: But I mean, like in the most recent trips I've gone on to Vietnam, to Queenstown, over in New Zealand, and these are the overseas trips, and now to Malaysia. Well, it's been awesome. Like I've had great experiences in all of those different locations with the local people. So and why wouldn't they want to make you feel welcome? Because they want you to come back.
13: I want to go back to France one day and I want to go outside Paris because I want to find the real French people because people are telling us online, like Michael says, completely agree with you, Millsy, but the country folk are a lot better as soon as you say you're an Aussie.
24: I agree with that,
13: So you're going to back down from your
24: statement? No, I'm still big on Paris being unfriendly.
14: Right.
13: Other than Paris, and Carl has suggested Moscow, who you've never been there.
14: I've never been there.
13: But you've nominated them.
14: Well, only because you're at war with Ukraine. But I know that most of the country doesn't want to be at war with Ukraine, and they're run by a dictator. I get
13: you
14: that bit.
13: Nominate a city you've never been to. Okay. You have to have actually been inside.
14: I retract my statement.
13: But how do we get a gig?
14: I've taken it back.
13: How do we get a gig with Condé Nast to actually go around the world and visit cities to say whether they're friendly or not? They obviously have an indicator. 133-882. Any other takers?
14: Can I make a pact with you?
13: What?
14: Can we stop doing these surveys?
13: I like these surveys.
14: As of today. But end of surveys. Millsy, please.
13: Can
14: we come up with our own survey?
13: We're in the top 10, mate.
14: Can we come up with our own survey?
13: This is not bad for Perth. We're in the top 10. The only thing that's bad about it is that Melbourne outrode us.
14: Let's do surveys involving our local people rather than using
13: We're doing surveys
14: wherever that
13: now.
14: Is. You don't even know where that joint is. What part of the world does it come from?
13: Condé Nast.
14: Yeah, where are they?
13: I have no idea.
24: I'm almost 100% certain that's not how you say it, too.
13: How do you actually say it?
24: Is this what Judith was talking about?
13: Come on. What's it called then, Smarty?
24: Where are they? I'm leaving you to it, mate.
14: Where are they housed? What country?
13: Condé Nast. It's a nasty place, apparently. It's an American mass media company from memory.
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13: Thank you very much, Judith. Well done. She's remembering you. She'll be on the phone soon. It's 13 to 9.
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9: There's a crash in Willoughby Leach Highway westbound at Stock Road. Some lanes are closed, traffic heavy. So the breakdown in Forestville Tonkin Highway south at Hale Road in the left lane. And a police incident in the Perth CBD Mitchell Freeway northbound entry from Mounts Bay Road. The entry lane partially blocked. 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I'm Christy Mullica on Perth Traffic Leader 6PR.
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14: Nice to have you on the program. Good morning. Simon Beaumont, not too far away because we're going to sink our teeth into his program. Did we get the pronunciation of the the magazine?
13: Yes, we did.
0: Condé Nast.
13: Thank you.
14: Condé Nast. Oh, well done. Right. Pretty good.
13: Well done. Now, Los Angeles will add to that list, according to Neil. They're a place full of plastic weirdos. I can't say I've been there. And there's some countries in the west of Germany that are cities in the west of Germany that are pretty strange, but others in the east are quite friendly. I have been there a lot lately, having family living there. Now, in the west this morning, there's a magazine that you've walked in, which is basically an arms magazine called The Western Front. Now,
0: yes,
13: you've been analysing that
0: a war
13: lot.
0: Magazine.
13: You're calling it a war magazine.
0: Well, yeah. I mean, I like the rest of our listeners, think that it's good that land forces are here and it's interesting and we need to bolster our defence in the region. Bori, welcome back.
13: So Thank Carl you. Wanted to know, is there anything there he could buy?
14: Like, so what can I buy a gun to defend myself?

0: new clip out as well. So we'll have a look at that on the show today.
1: Isn't it hypocritical that we can't mine uranium, but we can do that?
0: Correct. 100% correct.
2: Well, but we do mine uranium, don't we? We just ship it all away, don't
0: no,
2: we?
0: No, we're not allowed to mine it in WA because of our...
1: Yellow cake.
0: Because of our legislation.
2: What about other states?
1: There's one up what was it called in the middle of the South Australia? What was it, Roxby Downs?
0: Roxby Downs, yeah.
1: Yeah, it's so evil, yet we can have nuke submarines on the doorstep, but we can't mine uranium. It's madness.
0: We'll look at that. I don't know if you guys remember, probably a month ago, we spoke to a bloke who got himself involved in a shoplifting incident at the Mandurah Forum. Went outside.
2: Yes.
0: Got confronted with a knife.
2: I heard that.
0: Well, as it turned out, the police charged him. Because he had knives as well. He had his day in court yesterday. Oh. So we'll bring you up to date on all of that. So we called him Jay. We'll bring you up to date. It's a story that Channel 10 covered really, really well last night. So we'll have a look at that on the show as well. We'll talk to Chris Peck from Surf Life Saving. They've got $5 million worth of kit from the state government yesterday. And you got a feel for Surf Life Saving because, once again, it's down to them to look after the beaches. And I don't know that the state is doing all that it can, Millsy. No. When it comes to sharks.
1: Would you be out swimming there today?
0: No.
1: Which are more worried about sharks or E. coli?
0: France, non, monsieur.
1: No. We're talking about Melbourne being more friendly than Perth. Do you agree with that?
0: No, I don't, Millsy, because last year they had machete bins.
1: Oh, they did too.
0: This year a bloke died hitting a pothole on a motorbike. In 2024.
1: But they were friendly when it happened.
0: When the Land Forces Expo and they had violent riots.
1: Yeah.
0: But I don't think Melbourne is the world's friendliest city.
1: No, it's interesting to be number one.
0: Mm.
1: I wonder how they got that. Paulie has, he's putting down another place. Most unfriendly city in the world is Bangui in the Central African Republic.
0: Yeah.
1: I don't know if that's how you pronounce it. I was shot at.
0: Thanks, Paulie.
1: But seeing I was in the army, I got to shoot back. Southern France is especially a beautiful area.
0: Montreal's nice.
3: Bangui.
0: Friendly.
1: Thank you. Got that one right as well.
0: Good.
2: Sorry to just throw a little bit more to you.
0: Yes.
2: To your $5 million.
0: Good to have you back, Carl.
2: To the Surf Life Savers. 800,000 to boost the shark tagging effort.
0: Mm.
2: And you know how many we've tagged?
0: I heard you this morning and have been covering that. It's 1-3%.
2: It's a joke.
0: It's an absolute joke. So we won't pile on Surf Life Saving today, but once again, they are carrying the can to make people safe at patrol beaches. So
1: what about Andy? Andy's had a crack at why we didn't get to number one. He's blaming the truck drivers. Jeepers, Andy, you're game. Good morning. We need to put all truck drivers through a course on how to be happy to make Perth, Western Australia a better place. They are impatient, grumpy, self-centered flogs. My brother has been a truckie for 45 years and he tops the list.
2: Oh, that's
1: Andy,
2: unkind.
1: What's happened to you, mate?
2: I know lots of nice truck drivers.
1: I know a lot of great truckies. Yeah. They go out of their way to help me.
0: John the Brick Carter.
1: Yeah.
0: Brad from Hockey.
1: You break down on country roads, truckies are very, very friendly. They help you out a lot. I don't know. What about taxi drivers? I mean, they're the front line. Maybe it's based on when you go to a taxi in Melbourne, they do talk to you.
0: Mm-hmm.
1: How are you going? What are you here for?
0: Mm.
1: That type of thing. They don't actually sound like that, but similar to what they're actually saying.
0: It's not, it does, on the face of it, it's got crime, it's got a history of corruption, and that'll be part of this election. So I don't know that it's a friendly city, Carl. Do you?
2: No. I'm with you, Simon.
0: Mm. All right. Mm. Nice to have you back, Borry.
1: Why do you keep saying that?
0: Well, because
1: didn't you like Mick?
2: Don't be unkind. Did you like Mick?
0: Not really.
1: You said that five times.
0: No.
1: Nice to have you back, Carl. Are you being facetious?
2: Nice shirt, by the way.
0: Who made you
2: that shirt?
0: To be honest, I don't really not like Mick.
2: It's the first time he just has him on his show to bully him. Hey,
0: listeners gave me this at the show.
2: That
0: Huston.
2: Looks really good.
0: Yeah, John, Jane, Mick and Jordan.
2: And they made it themselves?
0: No.
2: Oh.
0: I think they got
4: from a place called China.
0: Yes. Thank you.
2: That's good. Is that part of our new merch? Because we've been trying to get merch going.
0: Just for my show.
2: Oh, yeah, just for your show.
0: 3-hour tour, yeah.
2: Right.
0: Just for mine.
1: Very nice, Simon. Yeah,
0: thank you very much.
1: It's been great to have you on the show.
0: Machete
1: bins.
2: Millsy doesn't want you in here tomorrow.
1: Fifth time you said that as well. It's repeating himself. We've got the Choir Boys ticket to give away. We're going to do that right after this.
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6: Watch out for a crash in Middle Swan. Reed Highway eastbound before Great Northern Highway. Traffic heavy on approach. Queued back to West Swan Road. For 8N and Forest Field, Tongan Highway southbound at Howe Road. Left lane blocked. Metro Freeway southbound busy at Reed Highway. The Kwinana northbound slowing Leach Highway to the Mount Henry Bridge.

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1: Mornings. 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Former District Court Judge Dennis Reynolds joined us with Simon Beaumont.
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12: Yeah. The Australind is fully serviced, apparently, from next week, which is good. I mean, both trains are on the track, which is nice. Choir Boys tickets today goes to Jamie of Lansdale. Well done, Rumour File winner. Thanks to PWD, Performance Web and Digital. Check them out. They'll make a difference in your business. $100 goes to Hook, Line and Sinker. And someone's going in the draw for $20,000. Thank you for your advice, Arnie of York. But I've got to be honest, you blokes are a harsh judge of me.
7: Arnie done?
12: He says that I don't know much about foreign names. I don't pretend to be honest, Arnie.
13: Pretty well.
12: I think I nailed them today, Arnie. Yeah. I think you're being very harsh, Marco. Good. Yeah.
13: You sounded a very Australian.
12: And Arnie, if I'm in York tomorrow, Arnie, come up and say good day and see if you can pronounce the horse's name.
13: If you're in York, you are going to be in York tomorrow.
12: Well, I might. We may not be.
7: Why are you in Bunbury today?
12: A little bit of rain. Why am I in Bunbury? I've hear that you're back home, and I thought we'd go out together and reminisce of your holiday photos. But you don't want to go out. You got to go home and
7: I've got a picture of a monkey. He was on the balcony.
3: Have a good Brothers. Astor Theatre, Perth, November 4. Mandurah PAC, November 5. 6PR News.
14: It's 18 degrees at 9 o'clock. Good morning. I'm Philippa Maher. The opposition is urging businesses to rely less on overseas workers as industry groups slam its new migration policy. Federal politics reporter Nelson Scott has more.
15: The coalition is promising to slash net overseas migration to 100,000 in its first 2 years in power. The opposition says it would achieve this target by cutting temporary visas and prioritising highly skilled workers. Liberal leader Angus Taylor says high migration is hurting the nation.
16: We've got to allow space to build the houses, to build the infrastructure.
15: Denita Warren from Master Builders Australia argues cuts to some visa classes could leave the construction industry short-staffed.
17: Concerned about massive cuts to international students.
15: Universities have also warned the policy will make Australia less competitive on the world stage. Nelson Scott, Canberra.
14: Swimmers and surfers are being urged to stay shark alert as the town of Cambridge reopens beaches, which have been shut for more than a week. A large humpback whale carcass left rotting at City Beach caused the closure, which was extended after testing revealed high bacteria levels left on the sand after the whale was removed. The town says new tests have now returned acceptable results for the beaches to open for swimming and other activities, but beachgoers are urged to keep checking the Shark Smart website for any alerts. Police allege a 37-year-old Romanian national has carried out a number of card-skimming incidents in Perth South. It's alleged the offences occurred last month in the Mandra district. The man's facing 33 charges, including 14 counts of possession of identification equipment with intent to commit an offence and 15 of stealing. Investigations have revealed at least 20 separate alleged incidents so far. It remains ongoing and anyone with information is urged to contact Crime Stoppers. Paramount has officially completed its $100 billion takeover of Warner Brothers Discovery, marking one of the biggest mergers in media history. The combined company will be called Skydance, named after the production company founded by CEO David Ellison. Belgian physicist Francis Hausen has won the Nobel Prize for Physics. The prize was awarded for his work on subatomic particles at the South Pole. In finance, the All Ords is up a point at 8,904. The dollar is buying 69.7 US cents and 12,473 Indonesian rupiah. In sport, Collingwood has appointed former Crows defender Ben Hart as an assistant coach for 2027. It's his second stint at the Magpies after moving from Greater Western Sydney. Hart previously worked under Nathan Buckley between 2012 and 16. West Australian speedster Marley Beardman has starred in Australia A's thumping win over India A in their first one-dayer in southern India. The 21-year-old took four wickets as the Aussies bowled the hosts out for 149 to win by 125 runs. Former Test opener Nathan McSweeney was player of the match with his near-run a ball effort of 123, and Game 2 is on Friday. Australian cricket great Elise Perry is calling for the women's game to be given a permanent home in the summer calendar. The national side won't take to the crease until March after the conclusion of this month's T20 fixtures against New Zealand. Perry says it remains one of the biggest barriers to growing the sport.
18: There's so much cricket on and it's a really jam-packed schedule, but hopefully, you know, particularly in the women's game still, there is some wriggle room to try and, you know, I guess reshuffle the cards so we can play at home more.
14: And Lionel Messi is preparing to play his last match for Argentina in what will be his 208th appearance. The country's most capped player and record goal scorer will bid an emotional farewell in a friendly against Benin in Buenos Aires. That's the latest news and sport.
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22: Watch out for a breakdown in South Guildford, Great Eastern Highway Bypass, eastbound after Kalamunda Road, left lane blocked. Crash causing delays in Middle Swan, Reed Highway eastbound before Great Northern Highway. Lane closures are in place. A queue back to West Swan Road. Mitchell Freeway southbound, busy at Reed Highway. North on the Quinana, slow, Anchorthal Road. Whether you're moving, decluttering your home office or heading overseas, let Storage King help you start your new chapter. 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I'm Peter on Perth's Traffic Leader, 6PR.
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14: A partly cloudy day today. We're heading for 23. Showers tomorrow morning will ease across the day. A top of 19 degrees. We could get up to 15 mils. A shower or two Friday with 19 and more showers Saturday and Sunday. Right now it's 18. More news at 10 on Perth 6PR.
21: On Perth 6PR, this is Mornings with Simon Beaumont.
2: Yes, good morning. Welcome to the morning show. I'm Simon Beaumont and we're here until midday today.
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2: Thanks, James. Our caller of the day prize today is a ripper. It's a double pass to go and see Hans Zimmer when he plays here on October the 12th. That's a great prize. All the great soundtracks of some of the great movies, Pirates of the Caribbean, Interstellar and others. And it's a full show with Hans Zimmer. I've watched some of this on the YouTube and it's pretty specky. Lots of guitarists and orchestral people. It's a real show, a real spectacular. So ring in today and win that 133-882. Caller of the week, which we'll announce on Friday, is a 6PR listener T-shirt. Thanks to Slater Gartrell Sports, SG Sports, out there in Midland. Coming up on the show today, you would have heard in our news bulletins and on our programs yesterday, $5 million will be given to Surf Lifesaving WA for shark mitigation initiatives, things like more tagging, drones in the air, bolstering the surf lifesaving clubs, particularly in the metro area. We'll speak to Chris Peck in just a moment on the show. What does it mean for surf? And I won't sort of lump any of the politics of this onto Chris, but, you know, it's a pretty heavy burden for surf clubs and surf club volunteers to bear, I think. If sharks are an issue, they're closer to shore, they're more of them, they're bigger. And the state government are giving money to surf to try and make the water safer. I think the government could do more, but that's not Chris Peck's issue or surf's issue. That will be, I think, an issue for the state government going forward. We'll bring you an update after 9:15 today. You may remember about a month ago, we covered a story about a shoplifting incident at the Mandurah Forum. And we spoke to a guy called Jay who was there that day and got himself involved. He got himself involved with the shoplifters outside the Mandurah Forum. And I'll bring you up to date with what happened with all of that after 9:15 today. We'll take you back through the story. Jay had his day in court yesterday because Jay, he did get involved and he got overly involved, but he did have his day in court and he had some supporters attend the courtroom as well. So that issue, our concern, your concern with youth crime at the shops is still an issue for all of us, as is how do we get involved? Do we get involved? We keep getting told we shouldn't. And Jay has felt the full force of the law yesterday in the Mandurah's Magistrates Court. So we'll go back to that story in just a moment. I'll get to the yes-no question in just a moment as well. You have heard the boys on Brekkie talking about our fruit and veg are covered in pesticides. We'll speak to the Pesticide Action Group in Australia. I had no idea. I don't wash veggies. I do wash fruit. But I just assumed if you cook veggies, you wouldn't have a problem. But we'll talk about that as well on the show. Jason Featherby will join us with your financial questions as well. And I did want to raise this issue. As we know, Land Forces is on at the moment, the Defence Expo. You know, 1,000 exhibitors, big bucks, big money, lots of people attending. Protest outside Land Forces. And I do note that Sophie McNeill, who is the upper house member of parliament, she started calling the Land Forces Expo the murder fair, and That's very creative from Sophie, and that's where they've arrived at. And that was on the placards yesterday at the protest, the murder fair. And that's what Sophie's now calling it. You've got to give Sophie full marks for creativity there on that one. That's a pretty good piece of branding by her and the Greens. But one of the things I wouldn't mind talking about on the program today is there is a magazine contained in the West today, and it's called Western Front, Defence Horizon Western Front, Fortifying Australia in the 21st Century. And it is related to land forces being here. So the foreword in the magazine is provided by Roger Cook, our Premier, and the second foreword is provided by Richard Miles, who's the Minister for Defence. Now, we know AUKUS is coming. We know the defence industry and the allied defence industries are incredibly lucrative for companies that are involved. The numbers that are involved are extraordinary. But in reading the magazine today, I was struck by how front and centre Australian nuclear-powered submarines are in this magazine. Virtually every article in this magazine today, and it's a glossy magazine, I'd encourage you to have a look at it. It's well-written, well-prepared, very glossy, very slick. There's a bloke in there called Alex Walsh, and he is talking about nuclear-powered submarines, and this is what he's saying. From the early 2030s, Australia will begin acquiring its own nuclear-powered submarines. These vessels will operate for decades. They'll create demand for engineers, technicians, project managers, tradespeople, logisticians, technology specialists, and countless other skilled roles. My point being is nuclear-powered submarines that we own, that Australians build and own, are front and centre in this magazine. Virtually every article is about nuclear-powered subs owned by Australia and rotating through HMS Stirling at Garden Island. Now, we knew American submarines were going to rotate through Stirling. We knew that was part of the AUKUS deal. What is very evident is that South Australia will build Australian nuclear-powered submarines, or at least acquire them from elsewhere in the world, and then we will sustain them at Garden Island. So make no mistake, the new narrative around AUKUS is all about Australian nuclear-powered submarines and how lucrative that will be. So whether the radioactive material on board is from Australia, we don't know that yet, but rest assured, this conference this week and this magazine in the West today has Australian nuclear-powered submarines front and centre. And I thought they were being rotated through as US vessels, but it appears they're going to be ours. I'm not completely sure the rest of Australia knew that. 133-882 is the phone number. We have a yes-no question for you today.
4: Right, let's clear this up once and for all.
6: Yes, no.
21: 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Test your music knowledge and conquer the charts with the new trivia board game for music lovers. Remember the music.
2: Our yes-no polls have been going pretty well this year, and here is today's version on this Wednesday morning. Is the cash economy growing? Is the cash economy on the way back? Yes or no? Is the cash economy growing? Now, 1 in 6 cafes ahead of October 1st when the surcharges are removed from point of sale, 1 in 6 cafes in Australia have put their prices up for a flat white or a cappuccino or a latte. 1 in 6 with more to come. Prices for basic goods are rising and plenty of hospitality businesses are now offering discounts for cash. So if you take cash to your cafe, there's every chance you'll get a discount. Now, this is probably starting to emerge now, and it's probably starting to emerge somewhat under the horizon, under the water, if you will. It's probably not completely legal, but are you listeners and using more cash to help with your budget? So as hospo outlets like cafes will now say to customers, if you pay cash, you won't have to pay a surcharge. This is an unintended consequence of the Reserve Bank and then Anthony Albanese and then Jim Chalmers all weighing in and crowing as part of a PR and a media stunt about removing the surcharges at point of sale. Here's Anthony Albanese.
8: Every time you tap, those little surcharges add up. Right now, they're costing Aussies $1.6 billion each and every year. But from today, they're banned, saving you money every time you tap. So whether you're at the supermarket, paying bills, or buying a cup of coffee, the price you see is the price you pay.
2: So you could put that in the basket of unintended consequences, and that's a growing basket, isn't it? Like the, you know, the removal of the discount on capital gains tax, which is backfired on Dr. Jim Chalmers massively, infected investments, housing prices and the like. This could be an unintended consequence for the Reserve Bank. So Michelle Bullock announced it. Albo doubled down. Chalmers tripled down. The surcharges are being removed from Tap and Go. And that means that one in six cafes have already started putting their prices up for a flat white. In addition to which, we now believe that cafes are offering cash discounts, and more cash discounts are the go. So surcharges are not absorbed and not passed on. So yes or no question today, is the cash economy growing? Yes is a one and the no is a one. A bit of a complex description of all that back of house, but simply removing the surcharges from Tap and Go is a socialist initiative from this government. And to be fair, it was preempted by Michelle Bullock of the Reserve Bank to try and mitigate cost of living pressures. But it's probably not going to work, is it? Because the price will be passed on in other ways because the retailer still has to pay the surcharge. But does it mean the cash economy will now grow? Are you seeing the cash economy growing? The yeses are three and the noes are one. Bridget says, yes, thank you. Dave, hi, Davo. Yes, Si. Thank you, Davey. Michael says, about cash, I'm not sure, so I use cash a lot as it's cheaper, says Michael. Thank you. Chad, yes, the cash economy is steady, if not growing. 133882. Brad says, we can build nuclear reactors for a submarine, but not to generate electricity on land. What a farce. Brad, have a read of that magazine today. Virtually every article is about Australian nuclear-powered submarines. Is the cash economy growing? The yes is a six and the no's a one. Thanks for listening. 17 and a half minutes past nine. Bring you up to date with Jay. Jay, you may remember a month ago, got himself involved in a fracas at the Mandurah Forum. And as it turned out, Jay got himself overly involved. And Jay was before the courts yesterday. We'll bring you up to date with all of that after these. Thank you for listening.
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2: 21 minutes past nine. There's a very spectacular lightning show over our northern suburbs last night, and some rain did come with it. I promise listeners will stay on this. We'll stay on trying to get a petition about the BOM back in Perth. The Bureau's warning last night was chance of a thunderstorm. And I don't know that if you were here in Perth and you stuck your head out the window, you would say, well, there is a thunderstorm and it's happening right now. Anyway, 133-882 is the phone number if you'd like to get in touch with us today. Is the cash economy back? Is it growing? Yes or no? One in six cafes have advised that by October 1st, they will have put their prices up to absorb the surcharge. So the surcharge has just moved the money around. Is cash back? Lou says, hi, Simon. Yes, only last night we handed over $2,100 in cash to a Perth restaurant. Thanks, Lou. That sounds generous. That sounds like a big family thing. Jen, hi Jen. I always use cash wherever I can just to keep the cash economy going. Thank you, Jen. And Kevin says, how could yesterday's protest be approved to be held during the city's rush hour? That's unbelievable, says Kevin. Kevin, we did ask Darren Sivright yesterday. He was good enough to come on the show as to whether we thought the protest would interfere with traffic. And we did ask the question. If anyone was caught in traffic yesterday because of the protest, let us know. I obviously go home earlier than peak hour, but if that did impact on you, let us know. 133-882. Hi, Peter.
7: Good morning, Simon. I listen in your program and I enjoy your program.
2: Thank you, mate.
7: And I'm in this country 57 years. I still haven't got credit card.
2: Oh, yeah. Never used one.
7: Yeah, and sorry?
2: You've never used one, Pete.
7: I never possess one. I never apply one.
2: Yeah, right. Why? How come? Why not?
7: Because I believe in the cash. When you got the cash, you spend it. When you haven't got, you wait until you save that money and you spend it again.
2: So it's better you save money having cash?
7: Yes.
2: Yeah. It's hard to argue with.
7: Sorry?
2: Yeah, that's good. It's hard to argue with that. I know if I'm in between cards, Pete, I'm with you. I spend less if I'm using cash. All right, mate, so you've always used it.
7: And thank you for your program. I enjoy it. I listen in around the clock, everybody, especially Carl and in the morning and Milzy.
2: Yeah, all right, Pete. Thank you, mate. Good to hear from you. Good listener, 57 years, never had a card. Brecky is my equal second favourite show. 133-882 is the phone number if you want to give us a call. So an update. I think it was on the 10th of September, 10th of the 9th. There was a story came our way about a fella called Jay getting involved in what he saw at the manager forum. He saw four kids stealing lollies from a shop. They were asked to leave the shop. They left the shop with the lollies. They were asked by the security guards to leave the shopping centre, the Mandurah Forum, and they went outside. And that's when it got big and it got ugly for our man, Jay. Now, Jay has had his day in court yesterday, but let's just go back to the story if you hadn't heard it. Jay's real name is Jamie Leonard Richardson. He had his day in court yesterday, and I'll bring you that outcome in just a moment. You may recall listening to our program, and I think we'll go to the fact that when Jay described when he was confronted by a knife outside the Mandurah Forum. Stay with me, we'll get there on this. It's worth listening to Jay talking about confronting this teenager, and the teenager produced a knife.
9: And at one point in time, he said, "I ain't got nothing, but I've got this," and he lifts up his shirt and he unsheaths this 30-centimetre blade, a purpley blue kind of shine to it. I thought, right, oh, here we go. It's not the first time, mate, this has happened to me. It was like a month before this, I had a machete pulled on me.
2: So that was Jay telling us on the show, you know, local bloke, Mandra bloke, said he'd seen it before and he just wanted to intervene. And I'll get to that point of intervention in just a moment because I think that is the point. We spoke to the officer in charge down in Mandra, Senior Sergeant Ian Francis, about that situation and what they knew at the time.
12: The fact that escalated so quickly on this day, in fairness, was probably more to do with our friend that you interviewed earlier on today. And I did listen into the interview. Yeah, we'll call him Jay. From what I can see, he has intervened. He thinks he's doing the right thing, helping the security. But in fairness, the security didn't need any help. And they were managing these kids and getting them outside the shopping centre. And the fact that it escalated the way it did, was probably due to that, more to do with the conflict.
2: So Ian Francis did tell us later, and the police did tell us later, that Jamie Leonard Richardson, Jay, had been charged and would appear in court because, as it turned out, Jay himself also had a knife, possibly two knives, on his person at the time, and they were either exhibited or brandished at the time. So Jay had his day in court yesterday. He received a $600 fine, listeners, and he was granted a spent conviction after that altercation. So I'll just get one of perhaps Anne or Kira to let us know what that charge was. $600 and a spent conviction. Now, Channel 10 were down there yesterday. The Channel 10 reporter's name was Campbell Greaves. And well done, Campbell. Campbell was there outside court, so they followed it through. Well done to Campbell and to Channel 10. And this is Jamie Leonard Richardson outside court yesterday.
13: How are you feeling about youth crime down here in Mandra at the moment?
15: Same as always, same as everyone, I suppose. We're over it.
13: What do you think needs to be done about the youth crime down here?
15: Couldn't tell you. Honestly, couldn't tell you.
2: So Jay had his day in court. $600 fine, disorderly conduct and being armed to cause fear. And he spoke to Campbell Greaves from Channel 10 last night outside court. Interestingly, and I guess this is the point going forward, when you think about intervention, who gets involved, and broadly vigilantism, Jay has some supporters outside court. This is Lester Mortimer. He also spoke to Campbell Greaves.
16: It's quite a concern each time you go shopping. You go into the Miami Plaza, you go into the Hall's Head Shopping Centre, the Forum. It's happening every day.
2: As Lester Mortimer talking to Campbell Greaves from Channel 10. So I guess we go back to where we started on this. We took calls on the day praising Jay for his actions. I guess we would all understand that Jay having a knife on him, or well, at least one knife on him, is not okay. And now we wonder about how do we intervene and get involved. I mean, the bloke that Jay took on did have a knife, and that's on video. And he, the 19-year-old, he had a machete, and he will face court later this month. So again, the issue remains for us, for me and you. Do you intervene? Do you get involved? And do you think that's a fair cop to Jamie Leonard Richardson? $600 and a spent conviction, disorderly conduct and being armed to cause fear. So again, the question is being asked is, should you get involved? Do you get involved? Because we see it all the time, don't we? You see bad behaviour at the shops every single day. And often it's young people, right? Not always, but often. 133-882 is the phone number. Thanks to Channel 10 for the little audio. You might have some thoughts on that. Give me a call, hey, 133-882. Let's have a chat about it. We are a talkback radio station and a talkback program. Now, yes, no question today for Games World. Is the cash economy growing? The yes are 26 and the no's are 3. I'll come back to some of your correspondence in just a moment. Russell sent us a text. Just found out yesterday one of my customers is a nurse at Rockingham Hospital, aged late 80s of age, unbelievable service, mate. She's the oldest currently still serving current nurse in WA. Thanks, Russell. Good to hear from you. What do you reckon, listeners? 80, a nurse working at 80 in the system. Can anyone better that? And well done to that nurse at the Rocco Hospital. Can we Can we beat that? I wouldn't have thought we could. 133-882 is the phone number. Love to hear from you today. What do you think of Jamie Leonard Richardson's situation? $600 fine, spent conviction. As he said, he's over it. A lot of us are over it. When we come back, we'll speak to Chris Peck from Surf Life Saving WA. They got a heap of money from the government yesterday. When will it roll out? What does it mean? And how will, or and will it roll out further than the metropolitan area? Chris Peck will join me in a sec.
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14: Got a breakdown to look out for. Great Eastern Highway bypass eastbound through South Guildford. Left lane is currently blocked and no major delays. An earlier breakdown has cleared Tonkin Highway southbound at Hale Road through Forestfield. Graham Farmer Freeway looking fine. Northbridge Tunnel and Tonkin Highway also travelling at speed as well. 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I'm Chris Hull on Perth's traffic leader, 6PR.
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2: Thanks for listening in. Some of the SMSs that have come into the show today. Is cash back? Is cash king? Is it back in vogue? Is it growing? That's our yes-no question today. Dave says, I went to a venue in Coventry Village in Morley to watch the grand final. I bought a pint and ordered food, went to pay with cash only to be told it was a cashless venue. Thank you, David. I wonder if that'll change. Cheers, mate. John says, I always use cash. This one here from Patrick. I would not be able to help myself and would get involved when bad behaviour is happening, maybe because I was raised that way. Yeah, thanks, Patrick. Good to hear from you, mate, but just be careful, hey, Patrick. There's It's not as easy as it looks, I don't think, given what some people are carrying around with them and what they may have imbibed or ingested. Nat, g'day, Nat. Big problem with these youth crimes. Courts are too lenient. It's a joke. If the youth got proper punishment, it may make them think twice. People that do the right thing are fed up. Well, Nat, I certainly don't think there's a lot of consequences around stealing, you know, 12 Jim Beam and Cokes out of a bottle shop or stealing lollies out of a shop at the Mandurah Forum. I would agree with you there, mate. Thank you. The yes-no question today, is the cash economy growing? The yes are 29, the no's are 4. We'll speak to Chris Peck from Serve Lifesaving WA in just a moment. Chris, what did you make of what happened to Jay yesterday?
3: Oh, g'day, Bowie. Yeah, mate, I'm disgusted. I mean, good on him for, you know, getting in there and having a go. I mean, at the end of the day, what sort of society are we if we're not going to help each other out? I mean, it's just ridiculous. I mean, I've come across two young fellas laying into another kid, and I've gone in, and I'm not going to stand there and watch him beat the hell out of him. I mean, what are you supposed to do? If you've got to intervene. I mean, at the end of the day, that officer you had on said it was that fella there that caused the escalation. At the end of the day, these security guys at shopping centres, they're not allowed to touch anyone, and these kids know it. So they're just tokens standing there, really. They do nothing. Their value is nothing.
2: Yeah, Chris, so, I agree with all of what you say. I didn't know at the time, and none of us did, that Jay, when he went outside, he had knives on him as well, hey?
3: Oh, no, I agree with that part of it, absolutely. I mean, I've had my son intervene to help a girl out when, you know, the boyfriend's pushing her around, and he's been king hit twice doing that. So I've had to tell him, mate, sorry, but you've got to stand back. But how do you tell someone to stand back?
2: Yeah.
3: I mean, you see something wrong happening, you've got to help.
2: Yeah,
3: I mean,
2: that's the issue, isn't it? And this is where we find ourselves today, Chris, isn't it? And I appreciate your call, mate. That's very much what a lot of us are thinking. Cheers, thank you, Chris. In the running for caller of the day, 133-882, if you want to have a chat to us today. We did hear the announcement yesterday from the state government. They were side by side with Surf Lifesaving WA with Heidi Gann, the president. Chris Peck was there as well. Chris Peck he's a general manager of the Surf Lifesaving WA, and he joins us now to talk about how they're going to use the dough that the state gave them yesterday. G'day, Chris. How are you?
4: G'day, Simon. It's nice to chat with you again. It's a welcome, injection of funding into supporting, you know, some of the mitigation strategies that Surf Lifesaving helps provide as part of the government policy. And, you know, I think it's important for everybody to understand, your listeners, that, you know, it really does take a layered approach to, you know, part of his sharp mitigation. We've talked about this over the years, Simon, haven't we, where there isn't a silver bullet, but there's layers of, you know, what we think, you know, can be effective across the board. Now, whether that's, you know, additional tagging, whether that's additional, you know, monitoring stations, having enclosures, having more surveillance, which we think is particularly important, the surveillance side, because that's what surf lifesavers do generally, whether it's drownings or shark, detections. Surveillance is the first bit, and then we look at, you know, what are the resources that we need to be able to respond to the things that we're seeing. So whether that's through our helicopters or whether that's through the use of drones, they all need to be layered in that approach. And importantly, it all needs to be integrated into an effective system. And that can't be lost on people in terms of when they're looking at things that they think are a solution. All of these things need to be integrated to make sure that we get the right response outcomes.
2: Chris, you guys do a great job. I'm you know, one of your biggest supporters and advocates. 31 surf clubs, you know, 100, and these are volunteer powered organisations. Some of the surf clubs, particularly in Metro, might have an administrator. There's you guys up at Surf House as well. So yep. There's no question in my mind you do a great job. The $2.3 million for helicopters and the like, these are obviously at patrolled beaches, mostly Metro. Will any of this money go to regional surf clubs, Pekka?
4: Well, not necessarily the surf clubs directly. As we talked about yesterday, I mean, if you look in isolation on the drone program, and we've got 19 clubs that do have access to drones and do have trained people, and they use those drones according to their best effect on, you know, weekends and public holidays. Where we've got the gaps on is obviously during the week. In that Monday to Friday, aspect. And what we know is, people are using those beaches, during the week, obviously. But they're also using beaches where we don't necessarily have surf clubs and, patrolling areas. So you do have to make some of your own decisions and access your own information when you're using those particular locations. But for example, we're beefing up what we're doing in the southwest around our helicopter patrols. So instead of, it only being peak periods where we're going 7 days a week, we're now moving, through this additional funding and being able to provide in that southwest area, a very popular area, obviously, through to, 7 days a week, which we started a couple of weeks ago. And the funding also ensures that we are able to do extra surveillance hours, which means we're able to do more patrols. And what's really important about that bit, Simon, is that that helicopter and even the metro area, for example, they are getting to locations where we don't necessarily have services. So people, aren't able to have, information at the direct source of where they're choosing to recreate. So what the helicopters do a fantastic job at is getting across to those beaches, and surfers are a particular, group of users that are out there at locations where there aren't those services. But what it means is where we have detections, those helicopters are directly responding to where we identify a target shark, and we're able to warn the people in the water, through our sirens and our activations to get out of that water. But we're also,
2: Pekka, just on that, if I can ask, we had a call yesterday asking about how that system works. So, your chopper or someone in the water spots a big shark near a metro beach. What happens from there?
4: And again, it depends on the beach location, Simon, but the general drum will be that they will sound the siren or they will communicate directly.
2: So if the chopper's your chopper, does that get phoned back to you guys at Serve House? Does it go to the water police? Where does it go such that a siren sounded wherever?
4: Yeah, so the immediate bit is, and you know what I reckon has happened over the years, Simon, I'm pretty sure that as an ocean swimmer you've seen this happen. Most people know when that chopper circles back around, yep, and starts hovering, they don't even wait for the siren. It's, I might actually make a decision to get out of the water now before it's even done it. But they sound the siren immediately. They'll either communicate to our services that we have on the ground. If there's no services, or even if there is, it still comes through to our coordination centre, which is Surfcom.
2: Yep.
4: That information is passaged, and then it goes through to the other systems. And I talked about integration. It needs to make sure that it goes to our X site in terms of, notifications, and it goes through to the SharkSmart website so that people can access that information that there is currently an imminent threat in that area. And on top of that, the beach is going to be closed for the next hour, or it's open again. So people need to make sure that they're checking those sites so that they've got the best information about the location that they're recreating.
2: Yeah. All right. In amongst all of this, Chris, if an attack or an interaction or whatever we call them these days happens, have Surf met with the government, with fisheries, with the water police to say, what do you want us to do at that time? Because we do still have a situation, and I'm not going to embroil you in the politics of it, but I don't know that we really know what to do when there's been an attack, Chris, other than close the beach.
4: And that really, Simon, are you talking about the immediacy of that attack, or are you about, the longer tail in terms of the mitigation strategies? Because I guess what we're focused in on at the moment is what can we do immediately to, provide, a separation of people, when we identify, sharks. And then beyond that, what does that longer term strategy look like? And I guess we're always looking to improve what we're doing. But part of that is, we're looking to do more surveillance. We're looking to get more detections. We're looking at the technology, opportunities that come with, UAV, drone space.
2: Yep.
4: But, again, for everybody, the drones aren't necessarily the panacea. They are part of the layer, in terms of what we do. And it's necessary to have both, that you've got both that localized opportunity to do surveillance and detection, and then you can do the more regional space, because at the moment, a drone isn't going to do beyond line of sight, surveillance at all those beaches that we know people are recreating at, that there aren't necessarily any direct services. So it's important to have those layers.
2: Because Chris, there's a lot of responsibility on surf clubs and volunteers here, isn't there?
4: Certainly is.
2: Do you feel that responsibility?
4: Yeah, of course we do. And, Solomon, whether it's drownings or whether it's people suffering, you know, catastrophic spinal injuries or whether it's got to do with sharks, I mean, we've got a myriad of things that, you know, we're looking at and we try to mitigate and we try to provide responses to. So, yes, the volunteers are feeling the heat. And I think that there is, if you look at what's happening on the East Coast at the moment in terms of what New South Wales are doing, their system in terms of what they're providing from a drone perspective, yes, the volunteers are involved in it, but it is largely a paid system. And that is why they are spending so much money in it. So what we look at is what is sustainable and what is achievable and what is going to be effective. And I think that's important when you're investing in, you know, taxpayers' dollars.
2: Yeah, no, oh, absolutely. And as, again, that is your role. And surf do that really well. Chris, are you concerned with the nippers about to open in the next sort of 1 to 3 weeks? Are you worried about your numbers, particularly early in the season?
4: Not at this stage, Simon. Actually, the numbers are looking quite good. On a year-on-year basis, the registrations are pretty strong. They're not down on the previous year. They're actually matching or even, you know, up slightly. So we're not concerned about that. And the reason we're not concerned is because from a surf life-saving perspective, on that Sunday morning when you go down to Nippers, we have a lot of, procedures and protocols in place to keep people as safe as they can be at any given time of the year. And so whilst this is, you know, amplified in terms of what the discussion is around the community at the moment, what I would say is now is not the time not to get your people involved in nippers because it's counterproductive. We're trying to, you know, educate and, you know, skill these young children to be able to recreate safely in that coastal environment, which includes, you know, information and awareness around sharks. But our systems, and, you know, it's the best place to be on a Sunday morning if you want to be safer. Going to locations or not going to a location, we would think is counterproductive. So we would encourage anyone not to sign up this season. And, again, the numbers are looking good, Simon. They really are.
2: Yeah, sure. I get that. And it's, I suppose, whether parents make the decision, to maybe give it a couple of weeks before actually taking the kids down. Chris, I appreciate your time today. I think it's your birthday today, isn't it?
4: I don't know how you knew that, Simon, but yes, it is, mate. Thank you. Yeah, Thank you for putting that out on the wire.
2: Did you get a prezzy?
4: Not yet, but no. I've been a little bit preoccupied with some other things. But
2: you'll be able to take everyone out to dinner tonight, and you'll pay, no doubt.
4: Yeah, no, I'll be paying. Don't worry about that. But now everybody else will know as well. So
2: happy birthday!
4: Appreciate that. Thanks, Simon. Good on you, mate.
2: All right. See you, Chris.
4: Thanks, Simon.
2: Thanks for your time. General Manager of Surf Life Saving WA. So in and amongst all that, Surf do a great job. We'll come back and reflect on that. But their job is to spot these things and to make beaches safe. I won't put this on Chris. I don't think it's his job. But it's what we do if there has been an attack. It's what we do after that. I don't think we've got any better at that, have we? And a lot of listeners have come in and say, well, let's do what Jim Penn recommended earlier in the week. Let's reopen the fishery for incidental catch. But, you know, this notion of, well, that shark did it, let's just give it 5 hours and put a drum line in 2 km offshore, ain't cutting it anymore. And again, the minister said it yesterday again, there's no appetite for a cull. Not sure about that. Back in a sec.
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0: 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I've got to do that as well. Summer road trip kicks off next Monday right here on Perth's 6PR. Thanks, James, for knowing what I wanted to hear without even knowing it myself. 133-882. Lots of feedback on the show throughout yesterday too about Lifeline and about Graham Mabry and how much people enjoyed having hearing him on air. And I can tell you, it gave us all a lift, and it was a great sort of a great way to start the day having Graham Mabry in the studios. Gary from Tapping, how are you?
1: Hi, Simon. Talking about Graham Mabry, I'm talking about Howard Sadler, Bobby Mormal, and a number of others that used to be on the radio, and they were called shock jocks because of they were talking about exactly what you're talking about this morning, about the kids and people that steal things and they just get away with it. Look, the police can't do much about it. The security people at the shops, they can't do anything about it. But the government can do anything about it, but they won't. The Libs won't do anything. The Country Party won't do anything. The Greens won't do anything. But Pauline Hanson, she thinks the same as most of us. She will do something about it. Yeah. If I meet her myself, she comes over here, which she will be, I will certainly be mentioning this, and I bet she agrees that something's got to be done, and that's the only way it can change. So the laws have got to be changed.
0: Yeah, thanks, Gary. Thank you, mate. Thanks for the thought. As Graham Mabry said yesterday, 6PR has always been somewhere where you can ring up and have a chat about things you see and you want to have a chat about. The other component, Gary, is parenting, right? We now have a generation of parents who didn't get the cane at school, and didn't, you know, probably didn't face the consequences that some of us older men and women did have. So yeah, the parenting's awry. How could you not know where your kid is at 3:30 in the afternoon after school, and they're wandering around fast food retail outlets and wandering around the shops pinching stuff? That's, I know they take a while to get home from school, but that's an issue too, isn't it? And filming on social media and showing your mates on social media. Thanks, Gary. Good on you, mate. G'day, Sean.
2: Yeah, how you going, mate?
0: Yeah, good.
2: Look, I had a meeting with the City of Stirling yesterday on shark mitigation. I came forth to them the other week and asked a question, and I had a meeting yesterday. But I thought I might just put you to make a bit clear of where they're at. So nets, never going to happen. They're not doing nylon nets and stuff like that. But what I push for was some more technological advances and stuff like that, a lot of research for. They basically came around and said, with the council beach inspectors, that they don't have the resources, and the resources are with surf life saving for anything that's, cost a lot of money. So yep. Basically the City of Stirling aren't going to do a lot by the sounds of it. They didn't rule out culling sharks, but certainly no nets, and any other technological advances that I was describing would fall in the hands of Roger Cook and Surf Life Saving, basically.
0: Yeah, or Roger Cook gives money to Surf Life Saving. Hey, Sean. So, yeah, all right, mate, thank you for the update. So that's, City of Stirling's biggest beach is Scarborough. But as Chris Peck said this morning, it's a long expanse of coastline, even through the metro area. What's 50, 60 Ks, isn't it? So hard to cover it all. And the surf helicopter does. But again, what surf are charged with doing, rightfully, is spotting these things, spotting them, letting people know they're there through Shark Smart, through drones, through their chopper and all of that. I don't reckon we're still any better at knowing what to do when there is an attack. And there's been three of them in the past 6 weeks. And we've seen them up close, right? Now, the whale carcass enabled us to see them up close, but it's still an issue. The one that comes through time and time again from our listeners here at 6PR is the incidental catch that pro fishermen used to do back in the day before the great whites, the white sharks, were protected. Thanks for your thoughts. Nippers is on

0: in the next couple of weeks. Are you going? Are you taking your kids to Nippers? What are you thinking? Love to hear from you. My kids all went through Nippers. Well, certainly the big three did. Summit Trig and Summit City Beach. Are you taking your kids to Nippers? Yeah, there's lots of noise in the water, lots of IRBs, lots of jet skis, lots of people. But I don't know that that's, you know, I just think the aquatic environment has changed for the animals themselves, hasn't it? 133-882. Thanks for listening in. I'd love to hear from you. Give us a call. It is 2:30 to 10.
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0: 133-882 is the phone number. Ken, g'day Ken. The interview about the Shark helicopter. That chopper has power and could have a siren which could be operated while circling. The response you got was about relaying the message so much for people at that beach. Yeah, Ken, I must confess I'm none the wiser. So chopper sees a shark, relays it back to Surf HQ, and then the message goes out, I guess, by mobile phone to the surf club involved. There's a land-based siren. I think there's a siren on the choppers as well, Ken. I think you're right about that. Thanks. Coming up after the 10 o'clock news, pesticides and the Royal Flying Doctor Service.
8: The Robertson Brothers. Astor Theatre, Perth, November 4. Mandurah PAC, November 5. 6PR.
9: It's 19 degrees at 10 o'clock. Good morning. I'm Philippa Maher. Businesses and universities are concerned the coalition's plan to slash migration numbers to an historic low will be bad for the economy. The opposition plans to cut temporary visas by 650,000 over 4 years, restricting post-study work rights and reducing international student entries. Angus Taylor has told Nine the cut will benefit the economy and help relieve housing supply issues.
10: I talk to business groups all the time, and right now what we are seeing is a guest worker economy. We've got to 3 million people on temporary visas. So we've got to get breathing space, access to the people we need, the skills we need. We've got to ensure Australian values are at the heart of our immigration policy, but we do have to cut the numbers.
9: Police say there were no arrests made during a peaceful demonstration in the CBD on the first day of a large defence expo at the Perth Exhibition Centre. Hundreds marched from Yagan Square to the centre where the three-day expo is being held amid a large police presence. The Land Forces Convention is being held in Perth for the first time. It will continue tomorrow as well. There were violent demonstrations in Melbourne where it was held 2 years ago. The WA Electoral Commission has received an application for Pauline Hanson's One Nation to change its name to One Nation WA. Pauline Hanson co-founded the political party almost three decades ago. It has three members in WA Parliament after winning the Secret Harbour by-election a few months ago. Objections to the name change can be submitted to the Electoral Commission in writing over the next month. The aged care sector is warning more than 3,500 aged care beds have been shelved during a federal funding issue. Ageing Australia warns the latest funding increase from the federal government fell short of inflation and wage rises. The industry body's chief executive, Tom Simonson, says the approach just doesn't make sense.
11: We know that we've got a rapidly ageing population. We know that we need more beds. The government says it's committed to building more beds and then it takes money away from the sector that's going to build them. It is completely bewildering.
9: A British man who's been walking from Chile to his hometown in the UK has swum across the English Channel as he begins the final stretch of a 28-year journey. Adventurer Carl Bushby set off in 1998 with two self-imposed rules, not to use any transport and not to return home until the challenge is complete. Now aged 57, he hopes to reach his final destination in Hull early next month after 48,000 kilometres. His journey is being made into a feature-length documentary. In finance, the All Ords is down 7 points at 8,895. The dollar's buying 69.7 US cents and 12,471 Indonesian rupiah. In sport, Australian cricket coach Andrew McDonald is hopeful West Aussie all-rounder Cam Green will be fit before the end of their test series in South Africa, despite the 27-year-old being ruled out of the first test with an abdominal strain.
12: He's still here for a reason, so there is some light at the end of the tunnel. It'll just be a matter of, you know, going through the rehab. He's got a pretty demanding week this week as he reintroduces a few activities. You'll see that probably play out in the net situation during lunchtime in and around the game. So, yeah, it's a bit of an unknown, but there's still optimism that he'll take part in the series at some stage.
9: The Aussies take on the Proteas in the first Red Bull fixture starting on Friday in Durban. And in soccer, Lionel Messi has played his last game for Argentina. In what was his 208th appearance, the country's most capped player and record goal scorer bid farewell in a friendly against Benin in Buenos Aires with a final goal in the 71st minute. Argentina running out winners 3-0. He'll continue to play football with Inter Miami, where his contract runs until the end of the 2028 season. That's the latest news and sport.
13: For the first time in Australia, the Everly Brothers and Roy Orbison, starring Australia's number one vocal duo, the Robertson Brothers, and internationally acclaimed Dean Bourne. 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
16: Got a breakdown to look out for. Great Eastern Highway eastbound through South Guildford. Left lane is currently closed through there, and a crash Fitzgerald Street, James Street through Northbridge. Various lane closures in place. Emergency services are there and traffic is heavy. And a breakdown Tonkin Highway southbound at Guildford Road through Bayswater. Vehicles in the left emergency lane. Traffic still flying well. $60 million tomorrow night. 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It's Chris Hull on Perth's Traffic Leader, 6PR.
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9: Partly cloudy today with a top of 23. Showers mainly tomorrow morning will ease across the day with 19 and a shower or two Friday with 19. We've got more showers Saturday with 21 and a shower or two for Sunday 19. Right now it's 20 degrees. More news at 11 on Perth 6PR.
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0: Australian Crawl, just after 10 o'clock this morning. I know Mark Doran likes that. I know Graham Mabry said yesterday he listens to the show and likes that tune. Thanks for coming on yesterday, Graham. Good times. Thank you. 133-882. Our yes-no question for Games World today, is the cash economy growing? It's probably an unintended consequence. Michelle Bullock, Albo and Dr. Jim have told us and are very pleased that they've got rid of credit card surcharges, FPOS surcharges at point of sale. But, of course, retailers say, no, you haven't. We still have to pay it, so the customer's still got to pay it. So that hasn't worked. That's an unintended consequence. One in six cafes in Australia have conceded, admitted, they will be putting up the price of a flat white come October the 1st when the surcharges are removed. So a yes-no question to you today, is the cash economy growing? And the yeses are 42 and the noes are 11, and we are hearing from across the board that cafes are now saying if it's cash, you pay $5. Well, you know, I don't know the figure, but if it's cash, you'll pay less. 133-882 is the phone number. One of the topics we are looking to canvass today and in ensuing days, given that Land Forces, the expo is on at the moment, we're looking to try and talk to someone about Australian-made nuclear-powered subs. So come the 2030s and the 2040s, we will be making or acquiring nuclear-powered subs in Adelaide, making them, constructing them, but they'll be sustained here at HMAS Stirling. In other words, they'll be worked on, maintained, whatever you want to call it, as part of the AUKUS initiative. So, I mean, the ideal person to talk about AUKUS, I would have thought, is the former member for Rockingham, lived in Rockingham, right near the naval base. He was himself a submariner, and, of course, he was the former premier, and he's been in and around this issue for a while. But as we've seen in the last few days in the paper, Paul Papalia's got himself a new job. We know Ben Wyatt works in corporate industry as well, corporate sector, and Mark McGowan is unlikely to talk these days because he works in industry. I think that's a great shame when leaders lead public office, have been involved in policy and initiatives, and then can't talk to us in the mainstream media. 133-882 is the phone number. I'm just ruminating on that. How about that lightning last night? Did it affect you? We saw a light show up in the northern suburbs. Chance of a thunderstorm, according to the Bureau of Meteorology. We wanted to talk about the Royal Flying Doctor Service last night. There was a plane around about 2 o'clock in the morning last night, an RFDS plane spotted on tracker, flying patients from Geraldton to Perth. Now, the RFDS are going to talk to us in just a moment. They won't talk about the specifics on the patients on board, but a 2 o'clock flight from Geraldton to Perth. How does that all work? Where are the doctors and the nurses who are on standby? Does the pilot sleep out at Jandakot being on standby? How does the RFDS system work? Given there was a 2 a.m. Mercy flight from Geraldton last night. 133-882 is the phone number. Linda says, back to the issue of Jay confronting the kid with a knife outside the Mandra Forum on September the 10th. Linda, love your show. Thank you, Linda. Was the boy with a knife in Mandra under 16? If he was over that age, maybe he needs to get a job, then he wouldn't have time to hang around shop stealing. Linda, it's our understanding, and it's only an allegation at this stage, he's 19 and he will face court at a later date. So we understand the other fella involved with the knife, allegedly brandishing the knife, will have his day in court, and he's 19 years of age. Bev. G'day, Simon. Yes to your question. Enjoy your show. Thanks, Bev. So cash, is the cash economy growing? Is it back? Yes are 45, the noes are 11. Yes, says John. Thank you. Graham says, until the government changes the rules via the courts, juvenile crime will continue. Remedy, the courts have the power to charge the parents with the adult courts. At the moment, parents are not affected. This will alter the upbringing of their children. Graham, that's interesting that you say that, and you have has some merit what you're saying. When the Falcon assault occurred, the police didn't even drive the school-age kid home to his home. And as the police explained to us at the time, that doesn't necessarily always happen if there's another job on, another more important job. So instead of taking the kid home, letting the parents feel the gravity of what's happened, the police were probably diverted to another more important job, but a pretty big call, but a pretty good call from you. 133-882 is the phone number. Love to hear from you. We do hope and intend to talk about the fact that submarines are front and centre, nuclear-powered Australian-owned submarines are front and centre at in this magazine, in the paper today, and it's happening, it's coming. Nuclear-powered submarines owned and built by Australia will be coming to Garden Island. 133-882. People are letting us know there's some smoke around. So a smoke alert's been issued for people in Mundaring, Sawyers Valley, Chidlow, Mount Helena, and surrounding areas of the Perth Hills in the Shire of Mundaring. So that affects Todd Johnston, Darren Senor, Sue McDougall and family. All the hills dwellers. Now, you might see some smoke if you're travelling along Great Eastern Highway. Drive to conditions, if you will. It's a Parks and Wildlife Service prescribed burn about a K south of Mundaring. Should clear by tonight. Thanks for listening. 13 minutes past 10. I'd love to hear from you. There is an RFDS flight carry three patients from Geraldton to Perth around about 2 a.m. last night. Flew overhead, flew over the suburbs, and the RFDS will join us in just a moment. How does all that work? Where does the pilot sleep at Chandercot? Where's the nurse? Where's the doctor? How does it happen? And what happened in Geraldton such that they needed to get a flight? Thanks for listening in. And just a reminder, in about an hour's time, Jason Featherby will be here to answer your financial questions. We'll take a break.
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0: If you're in the CBD this Friday, if you're in the city centre, there'll be plenty happening at Central Park, and it's called Spin for Kids. 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
0: Going to speak to Dr. Kieran Henley in just a moment. Dr. Kieran is with the RFDS WA. There was an RFDS flight spotted last night, 2 a.m, flying from Geraldton to Perth. It got me thinking, got us thinking, how does it all work? How does the RFDS do that? And why would you fly down three people from Geraldton at 2 a.m? We'll speak to Dr. Kieran in just a moment. Mick's phoned in. G'day, Mick.
11: How you going, Simon?
0: Good, thank you.
11: Good, good. Hey, what I've been doing is withdrawing cash from my post office. Doesn't cost me anything because they're an agent for NAB Bank or other banks.
0: Yeah.
11: Then I use that cash and I pay my, say, my water bill or my electricity bill. Doesn't cost me anything over the counter. The post office actually gets a slight commission from Water Corp to do the transaction. So he makes a little bit of money.
0: Yeah,
11: and then,
0: cool.
11: Yeah, so he's making it because I've got a small little country, not a country town, little small suburban town.
0: Mm.
11: So he's a small post office.
0: Yeah.
11: And then I walked up to the Bodlo and bought a couple of cartons and I was speaking to that lady and she's saying a lot more people are buying products from her with cash.
0: Yeah, right.
11: So it seems to be, trend is happening.
0: It's on the move. All right, Mick. And that's, so you just use your everyday ATM or whatever to get cash from the post office, do you?
11: Yep. PO, yeah, they're all, they do all banking. Anything you need from the post office,
0: they're a
11: bank. They are a bank, so.
0: Yeah, gotcha. And then you pay your utilities as well. Good on you, Mick. Good to talk to you. Thank you. But I'll put you down as a yes. Cash is on the move. The cash economy is on the up and up, according to Mick. Thanks for listening in today. Great prize today for caller of the day. It's 2 tickets to go and see Hans Zimmer when he plays. I think he's playing RAC Arena, isn't he, Jim?
12: RAC Arena, that's
0: it. Yeah, on Monday. Be a great show. Whew. All the big soundtracks of our lives, of the movies that we've all seen and loved in TV shows. Now, saw and heard an RFDS flight, according to Flight Tracker, at 2 a.m. last night, flying from Geraldton back to the city. Got me thinking, got us wondering why that time of day and how does it all work? Dr. Kieran Henley is the General Manager of Aero Medical, the RFDS. He was a frontline doctor as well, working in the Kimberley. G'day, Kieran. How are you?
13: G'day. I'm well, thanks, Simon. How are you?
0: Yeah, good, thanks. So is that unusual? So three people, we understand, flown down from Geraldton. Was that a regular retrieval or was there something big happened in Geraldton last night?
13: No, that would be considered pretty routine for us. I mean, we move on an average day. It would be 29 patients across the state, and Geraldton's definitely one of our biggest locations that we move people out from, and we're a 24/7 operation, so it will obviously, I can't talk to the specifics of those cases, but it would be to do with urgent clinical need, and it's not unusual at all to have people being moved across the state in the middle of the night for clinical urgency.
0: Yeah.
13: Basically
0: 29 a day, Kieran.
13: Yeah,
0: average,
13: so just over 10,000 a year.
0: Wow. That's extraordinary, isn't it? Is it is it tight? Are you oversubscribed?
13: Well, if anybody out there wants to donate some money or an extra aircraft or come and work for us, then I'm always hiring, and we're always looking for extra opportunities. It's busy. Obviously, we don't work in isolation. We work with very close with WA Country Health Service, with the rest of the state, with St John. I think you'll probably find if you speak to anybody who works in healthcare, they will always say that the system is under pressure, under strain.
0: Yeah.
13: But it's our job to make the resources that we have available to us stretched to fit the demand. And I probably should say that we're very fortunate in a lot of ways in terms of, we get a lot of money from the public. We work well with industry and we work well with the state. So, we do all right.
0: Yeah, for sure. Well explained. Kieran, how does it work? So this particular flight, assuming you've got a few aircraft, that this particular flight would be what, based at Jandakot or the city, they get the call out, up they go. Where does the pilot sleep at the airport? How do you have people on call, or is it more planned and regulated?
13: Yeah, so it's probably worth saying, and I think most people wouldn't realise this, but there's actually 22 aircraft that we have in Western Australia. We have a couple of helicopters down here in Jandakot. Yep. We have three jets, one of which you heard screeching overhead last night, and then 17 of the PC-12 aircraft. We run a 24/7 roster, so the pilot, the nurse, and the doctor who would have been on that aircraft would have started work at either 6 p.m. or 8 p.m. last night, and their shift would have finished at 6 o'clock this morning. Mm-hmm. There's not really any prospect of anyone getting much in the way of sleep when they're on a night shift. There are bedrooms here available to mm-hmm. them, but to be honest, you rock up, you work the night, and then you go home and head to your bed for the day.
0: Yeah, and I just get, you know, knowing commercial pilots, I know they need to get a certain amount of sleep before they do head out. And if it was an emergency, I just wondered how you manage that. But it sounds like it's you'd have a good scheduler working down there somewhere, I think. You could have some good computer software working this all through.
13: We have our own operations centre, which they're responsible for the dispatch of the aircraft, and there are computer systems, but a lot of it actually happens in the heads of the people that work up there, and it does fascinate me how they do what they do. Yeah. Even having been with the organisation for 15 years, it's a wonderful thing that they managed to achieve.
0: Yeah, listeners, this is Dr. Kieran Henley. He's a General Manager, Aeromedical with the Royal Flying Doctor Service. Listeners, if you have an RFDS story, please let us know. I reckon when my little bloke was born in 1999, Kieran, he got an inguinal hernia when he was about 6 weeks old. No one knew what was going on. He was just screaming. So, yeah, we had an RFDS flight from Newman down to Perth in a big hurry. And I think most people, a lot of people would have a story, wouldn't they, a family story?
13: Well, as I say, I mean, if you think about the degrees of separation, if we're doing 10,000 a year every year, it doesn't take long that, you know, it's only a couple of degrees of separation that either you or somebody you know or a family member has had to use our service once you're outside of Metro. So we take that very seriously. It's something that really touches people's lives and hearts.
0: Yeah, for sure. Listeners, if you have an RFDS story, please phone it through to us today. We would love to hear from you, 133-882. Kieran, you've worked as a frontline doctor as well in the Kimberley and elsewhere.
13: Yeah.
0: Would it be fair to say that the medical system, doctors are pretty reliant are reliant on RFDS?
13: I think it's a team sport. And as I say, you know, we work very closely with WACS, WA Country Health Service. We worked a lot with other providers like Silver Chain, and there are other people, the Aboriginal Medical Services. We actually did a lot of work with and making use of the pastoralists who run the cattle stations up there. It's anyone who's lived and worked out back knows that you need to lean in on these things. We're a very important part of what goes on, but we can't actually do anything without a lot of other people leaning in as well.
0: Yeah, all right. Keep up the good work, Kieran. It's amazing. 22 aircraft, 10,000 flights a year, and on average 29 a day. That's a mighty, mighty effort. Well done.
13: Thank you, mate.
0: Good morning, Dr. Kieran Henley, the General Manager, Aeromedical RFDS WA. Do you have an RFDS story? I think Kira, who works with us here, her mum got into strife up in Exmouth a couple of years ago. Hope she doesn't mind me saying that. Hello, Kira's mum. My young bloke, when he was 6 weeks old, needed flying from Newman to Perth in a hurry. He had an inguinal hernia, and he, being 6 weeks old, couldn't tell anybody what it was. It was pretty stressful, actually, and thank God for the RFDS. 133-882 is the phone number. Barry says, the post office is so busy, I can't see them having to do lengthy cash transactions, says Barry. Yeah, Mick says that does happen, Barry, and I have no reason to question Mick, but there are smaller post offices around the place. Maybe Mick does have the time to do that. Thanks, Barry. 133-882. Stuart raises an interesting one. I haven't noticed this. I was at Crown on Saturday and took out $100 to pay for dinner, and I was slugged $4.49 from the ATM. This fee slug for getting our money has to stop. Stuart, that's high, isn't it? I've seen the $2.50 ones, and In the occasional pub, you see the $3 ones, but I haven't seen that one. $4.49. Get your own money out. Wowee. 133-882 is the phone number. John said, I've been given three discounts in the last 2 days by using cash. It wasn't my intention. It just happened that way as I had cash on hand. Thanks, John. So I'll put you down as a yes. Is the cash economy growing? The yeses are 51 and the noes are 13. Thank you. Give us a call, 133-882. Do you have a Royal Flying Doctor Service story you can pass on to us today? We'd love to hear from you. And as I say, the prize today is a cracker. Next Monday, going to see Hans Zimmer at the RAC Arena. What a prize. Back in a sec.
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14: Dealing with a crash on Fitzgerald Street at James Street intersection in Northbridge. Emergency crews are on the scene there. The breakdown's been cleared now on Tonkin Highway, southbound at Guildford Road, Bayswater. Also cleared the breakdown Albany Highway, southbound after Leigh Street, Cannington. Kwinana Freeway's flowing well southbound from the city if you're heading towards Millpoint Road and South Terrace. $60 million tomorrow night. 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It's Paul Davies on Perth's traffic leader, 6 p.m.
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0: Yesterday on the show, when Mick Collis was with us for the Beautiful Mind of Mick Collis segment, we were asking the question, where are the clocks, the public clocks in the metro area that don't work, or in fact in WA? We came up with a few of them. I think the clock at Scarborough, the heritage clock, hasn't worked for a while. I know the town hall clock in Albany hadn't worked for a while. And Mick said he went into the city yesterday. He sent me a text last night. The London Court clock doesn't work. Now, I've seen the knights pop in and out of that on a regular basis, but Mick reckons it's stopped. The actual clock itself has stopped. Well, 133-882 is the phone number. Is the cash economy growing? The yes are 54 and the no's are 13. Linda says, Yes, yes, go cash. I use it all the time. I dislike it when venues don't take it. Is it still legal tender? Says Linda. Yep, thanks, Linda. And we're just having more calls coming on in. Mick says he goes to the post office to withdraw cash and it's free, and then it's free to pay a water bill or an electricity bill. Joe says, g'day, Simon. Just heard the gentleman say post office withdrawals are free. In August, I was charged $3 to take $20 out at the counter. I'd do it more often if there wasn't a fee, says Joe. So we're just trying to work out, Mick, Michael, tell us where your post office is, mate, and we'll go and form a big queue outside the door. Love to hear from you today. We've chatted about a few things on the show today. Jay, who did come on the show with us, he intervened in an alleged shoplifting incident at the Mandurah Forum, found himself in court yesterday. He had a knife on him. He was charged with going public to cause fear and disorderly conduct. He got a $600 fine and a spent conviction. The other bloke that he confronted in the car park is 19 and will have his day in court soon. 133-882. What about this story doing the rounds today? So there's an Australia's residue report from Pesticide Action Australia, and I had no idea about this. Pesticide Action Australia have tested produce from Coles, Woolies and Aldi in five Australian capital cities, and the results aren't great. Eleanor Davis from Pesticide Action Australia joins me now. G'day, Eleanor.
2: Hi, how's it going?
0: Good, thanks. What did you find?
2: Thanks. So we sent 78 samples of fruit and veg bought from Aldi, Coles and Woolies stores around the country for pesticide residue testing. We sent it to a NATA accredited laboratory, which has the highest standard for testing in the country. And the results that have come back show that almost half of those samples contained a residue of a PFAS pesticide. Over half of the samples contained a residue of a pesticide that's banned in the EU. And perhaps even more concerningly is the fact that a number of pesticide residues were also found that are prohibited. So either they exceed the regulator's maximum limits or they indicate off-label use, which is where a pesticide is used on a crop that it's not registered for.
0: Wow. Eleanor, fruit and veggies?
2: Yeah, fruit and veggies. Your typical sort of Aussie basket, your Aussie shop. So apples, avocado, bananas, blueberries, broccoli, capsicum, cucumber, grapes, lettuce, potatoes, rock mountain strawberries, tomatoes.
0: Wow. Eleanor, when I see the fruit in Woolies and Coles in particular, it always looks like it's been polished to within an inch of its life. It always looks very pristine and almost overly looked after, artificially, if you like. So I'm surprised that happens in Aldi, Coles and Woolies.
2: Well, that's actually part of the problem. These cosmetic standards around food actually can drive more pesticide use. So to ensure that anything going to market is absolutely as insect-free or pest-damage-free as possible, yep, more pesticides can actually end up being used for that. So that's what we're actually trying to do with our campaign that we're launching with this report is say to supermarkets that this isn't in the best interest of the Australian public. And we did a survey of over 1,000 Australians recently asking them, would you prefer fewer pesticides on your fruit and veg, even if it meant more live insects or pest damage? And 80% said, yeah, they want fewer pesticides because that's what's important, not how shiny or what it looks like.
0: Yeah. PFAS in particular is a phrase that's creeping more and more into daily discussion, isn't it? PFAS in water, in groundwater. You know, we know it occurs, you know, where there's firefighting facilities, but PFAS is a worry. Eleanor, these levels and these findings, what does it mean for mums and dads and consumers? Is it dangerous?
2: Well, exactly. This question of is it safe is really coming up a lot now. And this is coming up because there has not been enough transparency about these residues. So the last most comprehensive puzzle diet study that the Australian government have done looking into pesticide residues on our fruit and veg was on samples bought in 2013. So other countries are testing fruit and veg every year and publishing the results as regularly as every quarter. And the latest data that we have in this country from government is extremely out of date. So what we're asking for is more information on that, because we need to have the confidence that what we are eating is as safe and as clean as it possibly can be. And we frankly need to be eating more fruit and veg. So this question of whether it's safe or not, we also need to be asking, well, okay, so 56% of the samples came back with a residue of a pesticide that's banned in the European Union. So, or not approved in the European Union. So why are the EU not approving those pesticides? And a regulator is also testing for the safety and setting the limits of pesticides, pesticide by pesticide, and not accounting for the chemical cocktail that we're being exposed to with this low-level exposure through our diet, but also, like you say, through other things as well, through our water and from the environment.
0: Yeah, all right. Eleanor, thanks for the chat today. Appreciate it.
2: Thanks a lot.
0: Thank you. Eleanor Davis from Pesticide Action Australia. I had no idea. So these are, it's a fairly damning report. And this is Aldi, Coles and Woolies. I had no idea. I don't eat a lot of fruit, to be honest. I eat a lot of veggies, and I might rinse them occasionally, but most of the time I just cook them, assuming that the cooking process will do away with any bugs or nasties. So not a bad question, is it? Would you rather we use fewer pesticides, or would you rather great looking fruit and veggies? Fruit and veggies that look schmick, showroom, or would you rather know there's no pesticides? And I haven't heard of any reports about people presenting with ill health at our health facilities because of ingestion of pesticides from fresh produce. Have you? 133 882. Love to hear from you. Do you have a Royal Flying Doctor Service story that you can pass on to me today? I reckon a lot of our listeners would. Hi, Maryam.
3: Hi, how are you?
0: Good, thank you.
3: My story is started in Stawell, Victoria. I was living in Victoria at the time and pregnant with my daughter, and unfortunately I had a show, and Stawell as well as Horsham couldn't take her. She was too prim, so the Royal Flying Doctors came in, and I was flown to Melbourne to the Royal Women's Hospital to supposedly lay on my back for as long as I could. But unfortunately it was only about 5 days later she'd stopped moving and had to have emergency cesarean. So my daughter was born 9 weeks premature.
0: Yeah.
3: And now she's this beautiful, healthy young woman racing cars in Perth.
0: Hey. So that's good. That's fantastic. So so you reckon if not for Royal Flying Doctor Service, would have been a different story.
3: Yes. But if I hadn't have been flying to Melbourne, the possibility is we would have probably lost her in the time. It was 2.5 hour drive then from Stawell down to Melbourne.
0: Mm-hmm.
3: Ballarat wouldn't have been able to take her either, being too prim. So it was Melbourne. So they are the angels and saviours for so many people, and I am so, so grateful for what they did for me.
0: Yeah, for country people.
3: Daughter.
0: Yeah, no doubt.
3: Yes.
0: What's her name? How old is she now, Miriam?
3: Her name is Laura,
0: and
3: Laura is 32 years old.
0: Yeah, right. Fantastic.
3: Yeah. So she's a beautiful woman, and I'm just grateful for the Royal Flying Doctor's Service. So, yes, thank you.
0: Thank you for phoning in, Miriam. Very nice to hear from you. Go Laura, go Miriam. 133 882 if you want to phone in. I think Greg's up next. He's got a nice story about the RFDS. We're asking the question today, is the cash economy back on the move? Is it growing? And our response to our yes, no poll is growing. The yes is 61 and the no's are 19. Why are we talking about this? Well, 1 in 6 cafes have said, come October the 1st, we're putting our costs of our drinks up. Flat white, cappuccino, latte, they're all going up because we don't want to absorb the credit card surcharge. So it seemed a good idea at the time, and Michelle Bullock announced it, the Reserve Bank Governor. But it looks like it may be backfiring. Another one of these unintended consequences that has been backed in by Albo and by Jim Chalmers. There's a story doing the rounds today, which my hardworking producers and colleagues have spotted, that One Nation in WA might be looking to change their name. So the party in the last few years has been called PHON, Pauline Hanson One Nation. Pauline Hanson One Nation. There's a move to maybe change the name of the political party here in WA. I'll bring you that in a sec. Thanks for listening.
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2: 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You deserve a destination that knows exactly how to help you unwind. The Point Rooftop Bar and Restaurant is where Perth meets the water with the best views in town. 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It's on point.
3: Jindee is Perth's premium coastal neighbourhood. It's only 30 minutes north of the city, driving at the speed limit. And they've just announced some very exciting news. Jindee's new release, eight lots are now selling fast. There are now only 31 new lots available in a variety of sizes, and these lots are only 350 metres from the beach. So be nice, eh? Be special. Wake up to the sound of waves crashing onto the beach, smelling the crisp morning sea air, and in the late afternoon witnessing a spectacular magical sunset. If you are interested, don't waste any time. Call Nicola. G'day, Nicola, at the Jindee sales office this weekend on the corner of Marmion and Oceania Avenues, or phone the number 1300 Jindee, 1300 Jindee, J-I-N-D-E-E.
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3: Has anybody seen Digger yet? Has anybody seen Digger? It's the new Tom Cruise movie. Normally, Tom Cruise movies land with an enormous splash, don't they? The opening weekend of the box office here in Perth for Digger. Have you seen it? Is Digger any good? 133-882. I saw it on Saturday night, and it'd be fair to say it was a long way from being a full cinema. And look, there's been plenty of hype and plenty of advertising. Has anyone seen Digger with Tom Cruise, and what did you make of it? 133-882. We have sent our man Mick Collis out on assignment to do a movie review. We'll see what he comes back with. Have you seen Digger? Greg's phoned in with a Royal Flying Doctor Service story. G'day, Greg.
7: Good morning, Simon. It's Greg Priest here. I'm a private pilot. Every couple of years, the boys organise fundraising for the Royal Flying Doctor, and on that occasion, they call it the Outback Air Race. We start sort of from Jandakot, Clyde, Alice Springs, and all the outback places that you'd never go to. Yeah, we've raised a couple of million over the years, and I think back in 2000 I raised $838,000, hitting up the contractors, you know, that work for. And
3: good on you.
7: The Royal Flying Doctor organised, you know, accommodation on the airfields and or the sports grounds, and then we'd go around the town and with our hat and ask for money. So it was a fantastic experience for a good occasion. You know, it's the PC-12s had the Royal Flying Doctor people in, and they provided carriage for our costumes and that. We had, you know, we had embarrassing nights where we had to dress up as Elvis Presley or... Or, you know, it was really fantastic. And they are, you know, godsend. I'm 75 now, so I've done two outback races all around Australia. But,
3: So that's great, Greg. So it's a bit like, I mean, we know about the bash, you know, the car bash going around the place, but this is like a flight version of that. Hey, Greg, at your senior age, your experienced age, can you still fly, mate?
7: Airplanes over since I was 25. Yep. I've got one that I'm flying It's a two-seater prop aeroplane. It looks like a Cessna 152, but it's not.
3: Yeah.
7: It's an American kit that you put together and build it. Took me 6 years to do, trying to build a family of five kids and a wife. And the wife calls the aeroplane the metal bitch.
3: Hey, Greg, I've always wanted to ask someone this. You've built your own plane. Are you confident that the plane you've built will keep you up in the sky?
7: Well, yes, because it's thorough testing by senior licensed airframe mechanical air engineers.
3: Yep.
7: Then you have to do 25 hours with a test pilot.
3: Yeah.
7: Who puts it through the hoops. And, they've signed off. Test one and test two, and I recently flew it. You know, it's always in the back of your question. Did I tighten that bolt properly? Everything's in the back of your mind, but it's personally, you know.
3: Yeah, good on you, Greg. Hey, Greg, nice to talk to you. Now, where are you right now? Are you on Bluetooth in a car, or where are you?
7: Yeah, I'm on, I don't know whether it's Bluetooth or yellow tooth or what.
3: All right, mate. I just see you dropping in and out, and I just wonder if we're actually flying at the moment. Hey, yeah, Greg, thanks, mate. Thanks for the call. Good on you.
7: No worries. Thanks, Simon.
3: Greg, bye. Greg's 75 and still flies planes and flies his own plane. If I'm in a plane, I like to have the word Fokker or Boeing written on the side of it. Thanks, Greg. Card charges. We're asking the question today. Is cash coming back? Is cash on the way back? And can you get a discount for using cash? Hi, Britt.
8: Hello, Simon.
3: Hi there.
8: I had to pick one topic because I feel like I could just talk to you for an hour, but we're going to pick this one. I run a first aid training business just myself. So small business. I'm not increasing my fees. What I have noticed, I haven't noticed people coming in and saying, can I pay cash?
3: Yep.
8: I've been noticing people coming and say, can I please use my credit card? Because so many places are saying no, mm-hmm. that they're having to, I guess, adjust their normal way of doing things and pay what they can that they wouldn't normally pay on credit card to make up where they can't use it anymore. So that's probably the most interesting thing that I've...
3: So is that a live now, pay later sort of thing, Britt, you think?
8: Maybe they were using their credit card to pay their tax bill, and now they need...

0: to hear. Thanks, Brett. Thanks for the call.
1: So much.
0: See ya. Brett, who want to talk to us for an hour. I like that. Now, Mary's phone in. I wonder if we can help Mary out. G'day, Mary.
2: Good morning, Simon. It's so good to hear your voice.
0: Hello, Mary. You too.
2: I'm climbing the wall here. My aircon needs servicing, right?
0: Yeah.
2: Now, I rang up everybody who's got, you know, trying to tell me how to or what how much it costs.
0: Yes.
2: Just to put their foot on the door, they want nearly $300.
0: Oof. Okay.
2: So what am I going to do? And that's not that. That's not all. They'll say $300 plus later on, tell you what's wrong with your aircon. I need only a service, I was going to swear
0: yeah.
2: then.
0: All right. Yeah, yeah. Well, Mary, look. We'll see if anyone can help out and come in under the $300 or whatever it takes. You do need someone who qualified, obviously, to look at it for you. Mary, I'll put you back to Kira and to Anne. And if anyone can help Mary out or, you know, we want to support the air conditioning businesses. Obviously, a lot of them advertise here on this station. But if we can get someone to get out and help Mary out financially there, because, yeah, $300 just for to step out and do a service, just to put your foot in the door, is a lot. And let's help Mary out. She's one of our more senior listeners, long-term listeners. Lovely person, Mary, rings on different issues. If anyone knows how we can get Mary a legit service done for her aircon, please let us know. Give us a call, 133-882. Good luck, Mary, and we'll let our listeners know how that all goes. Robin, you've seen Digger, have you?
3: I loved it very much so, Simon. Look, can we do spoiler alert?
0: Let's you and I be really smart about this, because you're smart, I'm reasonable. Let me ask you some questions. Why did you like it?
3: I liked it because it presented both sides of the debate about climate change and renewables and fossil fuels, and then the Trumpian-like figure there and corruption in the government and
0: yep.
3: the military coming in and we're going to blow the crap out of everything. And the whole thing was sort of chucked together in a big hosh-posh.
0: It was, yeah.
3: And it made you think. I mean, I didn't know what to expect. I thought Tom Cruise's acting was absolutely Academy Award
0: yes.
3: first-class stuff.
0: Agreed.
3: And I think he should be nominated for an Academy Award. I just loved the intricate way in which they presented all of the... I mean, Hollywood is so woke. And, you know, you wouldn't expect Tom Cruise to take such a role. And I wonder where it was all going.
0: Without where's this all going? There's got a couple of great twists, which you and I won't reveal, Rowan, but there's two really good twists in there, isn't there? And it's well worth seeing it through. What are you giving it out of 10, Robin?
3: I gave it 9 out of 10.
0: Did you?
3: And I thought the ending just blew me away. Mm. And I just, I'd encourage people to see it. I went to see it in gold class during the day. And I was the only person in the theatre, and I loved it.
0: Yeah.
3: Just soaked it up.
0: Yeah, yeah. It's not setting records at the box office, that's for sure. All right, 9 out of 10 from you, Robin. Thank you, mate, for your our first review. We'll see what Mick Collis comes back, because I suspect Mick and Robin inhabit different universes. It's 3.5 minutes. Thanks, Robin. Cheers. 3.5 minutes to 11. Yes, no question for Gainswell today. Is the cash economy growing? The yes is 62, the no's 19. There's some breaking news about the former Bishop of Broome, Christopher Saunders. What I'll do is point towards the news to see if Philippa and the gang have it in the news queue today. Philippa's news at 11 o'clock. News about the former Bishop of Broome, Christopher Saunders, one of the most senior long-service Catholic clerics in the country. And we do have a court outcome. And Philippa, if Philippa doesn't have it for you at 11, we certainly will after 11 o'clock. We'll go down to the Land Forces Expo after 11. Bianca Carboni is down there. Carby, we'll talk to Carby after 11. Jason Featherby after 11:15.
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4: Yeah, thanks for listening in. Is the cash economy growing? Getting a lot of good responses on this one today. The yes is 65, the no's are 19. And Di says, hi, Simon. 2 exclamation marks. Hi, Di. I still use cash, and at the shops there seems to be more people using cash, even the younger people. Cash is king. Cheers, Di. Thanks for your enthusiasm. And I've been paying cash for organic spray-free fruit and veggie for the past 20 years. Continue to do so. It looks like I come from Greenwood. Sorry, Dave. Anyway, yes, Dave has been paying cash for organic produce. Here's Philippa.
5: The Robertson Brothers. Astor Theatre, Perth, November 4. Mandurah PAC, November 5.
0: 6PR News.
6: It's 20 degrees at 11 o'clock. Good morning, I'm Philippa Maher. The former Bishop of Broome has been sentenced to 6.5 years in jail over the sexual abuse of 2 Aboriginal men. Christopher Alan Saunders was found guilty by a jury on 13 charges following a trial back in August, including unlawful and indecent assault, as well as penetration without consent. The 76-year-old was sentenced to more than half a decade behind bars in the WA District Court this morning. He was made eligible for parole. It's been backdated to the middle of August this year. The political party Pauline Hanson's One Nation wants to change its name in our state to just One Nation WA. Queensland-born Pauline Hanson co-founded the organisation almost 3 decades ago. It secured its first ever lower house seat in WA a few months ago when it won the Secret Harbour by-election. The WA Electoral Commission has received an application for the name change. Objections can be submitted to the Commission in writing over the next month. Surf Life Saving WA is encouraging parents to enrol their kids in a nippers program this summer, despite an increased public awareness around sharks. The state government yesterday announced a multi-million dollar boost for shark mitigation strategies along the WA coastline, following increased sightings and a fatal attack at Sorrento in recent weeks. Surf Life Saving WA General Manager Chris Peck has told Simon Beaumont that shouldn't deter parents from getting their children involved in nipper programs this season.
7: From a surf life-saving perspective, on that Sunday morning when you go down to nippers, we have a lot of procedures and protocols in place to keep people as safe as they can be at any given time of the year. And so whilst this is amplified in terms of what the discussion is, what I would say is now is not the time not to get your people involved in nippers, because it's counterproductive.
6: The Australian Information Watchdog has launched an investigation into the makers of an app used by smart glasses. The Privacy Commission warns the maker of Hey Cyan did not respond to questions about who could access the recorded information and where it was stored. Commissioner Carly Kind says the software is used by Anko smart glasses and other cheaper products sold online.
8: The profile on the App Store says they've been downloaded more than 500,000 times and they're available in 50 different countries. So it's a considerable market presence, this app, and including in products that are on Australian shelves.
6: An investigation has found multiple fruit and vegetables for sale in Australian supermarkets contain prohibited levels of pesticide residue. Food authorities say the detections pose no public health risks, as the limits are designed to target the misuse of pesticides, not food safety. There's a smoke alert for parts of the Shire of Mundaring resulting from a Parks and Wildlife Service prescribed burn. It's affecting Mundaring, Sawyers Valley, Chidlow and Mount Helena, as well as surrounding areas. The smoke is expected to clear overnight. In finance, the All Ords is down 4 points at 8,899. The dollar is buying 69.7 US cents and 12,473 Indonesian rupiah. In sport, Geelong star Grian Meyers' manager has shut down reports the Cat will move to West Coast. Meyers did have a medical with the Eagles last week, but his manager, Liam Pickering, says the move isn't happening. The Eagles are, however, still in the box seat to secure the services of Premiership demon Jack Viney. And Zach Merritt says he considered recommitting to Essendon, but the temptation of signing with Hawthorn was too strong. Merritt's trade to the Hawks was finalised on Monday after a failed trade attempt the previous year. He says he was drawn to the Hawthorn stable coach and stable club.
9: The club sort of feels like it's set up to challenge and deep in the finals for a number of years to come. Got, you know, really good, strong talent that's sort of established now and playing really good footy, and, you know, to learn from Sam as well as a coach. Have coaching aspirations after footy, so to be in an environment with the stable coach, stable club. I'm really keen to learn as much as I can.
6: That's the latest news and sport.
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13: G'day, we've got delays with a crash. Fitzgerald Street and James Street intersection Northbridge. Some lanes are closed. Emergency crews are there. Also delays with a crash reported Manning Road, Wilson near Wyong Road. Emergency works today. Reed Highway, it's heading eastbound before Altone Road. Beachborough, the left lane's closed. Speed limit reduced. 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So eat now. I'm Paul Davies on Perth's traffic leader, 6PR.
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6: Partly cloudy today with a top of 23, but showers will come in tomorrow morning. They'll ease across the day. We could get up to 15 mils, a top of 19, and then a shower or two Friday with 19 and more showers Saturday, 21. Right now, it's 20 degrees. More news at midday on Perth 6PR.
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4: Thanks for listening in. Jason Featherby not far away. He'll have advice for you on matters financial. I think he's talking about tax returns today, so stay listening. It's the dreaded topic of tax returns. 133-882. If you've been to see Digger, the new Tom Cruise movie, Robin phoned in from Wembley Downs and Robin liked it and gave it 9 out of 10. But Robin, like me, Robin was in an almost empty cinema. So for whatever reason, the Tom Cruise movie is not taking off at the box office. If you've been to see it, let us know. 133-882. Johnny from Cardinia raises a really good point via the SMS. Simon, what about people that want to pay cash? Do they now have to pay extra to cover the credit card surcharge for others? Johnny, that is a very good question. And that, I guess the simple blunt answer to that is yes. It's, unless you go to a retailer or a hospo outlet that says, I'll give you a discount. It's another one of those unintended consequences. Think the federal budget. Think the discount on the capital gains tax and the impact that's had on the housing market. This is another one of those. 133-882 is the phone number. The Archbishop Timothy Costello, President of the Australian Catholic Bishops Conference, has issued a statement with regards the sentence on Christopher Saunders for the crimes he perpetrated against his victims. I can't read all of this, but Tim Costello has said, we join with Bishop Tim Norton, the Catholic Bishop of Broome, in standing with each of the victims and survivors who have supported them and the communities who have accompanied them to this day. This is strong from Costello. He says, those who came forward to tell their story did so with great courage. They have our admiration and respect. Their journey to justice, marked by today's sentencing, affirms and honours their resilience and strength. But the journey continues, for no court sentence can undo the suffering that's been caused or restore all that each person has lost. And this is interesting. I think you'll join the dots on this one, as I have. The journey of the church must also continue. The crimes which the former Bishop of Broome has been sentenced today are a shocking and shameful reminder of this. Bishops of Australia together and in the name of the Catholic Church in Australia reaffirm and renew our commitment to the work of healing, reconciliation and renewal. Good luck, Mr. Costello. That's the brand continues to be justifiably damaged. Retrospective child abuse issues coming out of the Catholic Church. 133-882 is the phone number. Our yes-no question today, is the cash economy growing? The yeses are 69 and the noes are 23. And Tony has followed up on Mick's theory that you can get cash for free from the Australian Post, from Australia Post. Tony says, g'day Simon, great show as always. You can only get cash at post office for free if your bank are connected with the post office, like Combank, NAB and the ANZ. Thank you, Tony. Appreciate that. Love to hear from our listeners. And Bill says, I'm saying yes, as I went back to cash a couple of years now after becoming aware it's a case of use it or lose it, says Bill. And Di says, for Mary of Joondanna, I get my aircon service through Ford and Doonan, Simon. They are excellent and definitely not a $300 call-out fee. And a West Australian company, says Di. So, Mary, if you're still listening, thanks for that. Nigel from Burswood, good morning.
20: Good morning, Simon.
4: Hey, mate.
20: I called in because I'm part of the fundraising for the Royal Flying Doctors. We run a tour out in the WA. We run a couple of year and we raise money for the RFDS by the ways of taking about 15 cars, 30 guys out there, men and women, and support the local community, and they support the Royal Flying Doctors. Over the last 13 years, we've raised $700,000 for the RFDS.
4: Wow. Good on you,
20: And, yeah, I'd like, yeah, It's good out there because there's a story in every town where someone's been saved by the RFDS.
4: Yeah.
20: And it's not hard to for them to shake the tin and get paid back.
4: Yeah, good on you. So Nigel, what's your story? Why do you involve yourself in that?
20: Oh, I got roped into it and, you know, 8 years later I'm the chair. You can run things. So, yeah, what we do is, yeah, we set out a track and we have some people help us draw the non-sealed surfaces throughout the rural country towns and out back. So we've been as far as Mount Augusta, South Esperance, since around about. We did one in August up through the goldfields, so Orabanda, Lake Perkalilli, some beautiful places to go and see, yeah.
4: Yeah, so Nigel, is an actual road trip in vehicles, is it?
20: Yeah, we take out some of those old cars. We got Saabs, Mercedes, and stuff like that. And then we got a bit of support crew of Land Cruisers and a bit more, you know, a bit more reliability and a bit, you know, to make sure the track's passable.
4: Yeah.
20: But they're all surveyed roads, so we go out there and we stay in good accommodation, the local hotels and motels, and we eat at the local restaurants and cafes, and so it's a, you know, we give there and they give back.
4: Yeah. Well done, Nigel. So, you doing it, you say you got roped into it. Is it a group of people who have a connection to the Royal Flying Doctors or just something you feel the need to do?
20: When they started, I wasn't part of it in 2010, but it was sort of offshoot of other charities where they got together and they said, we want to give dollar for dollar rather than make a foundation and then people get paid and sort of unlike that where, yeah, everything we raise goes to the Royal Flying Doctors.
4: Yeah.
20: We put the hangar door on the Meekatharra hangar for the Royal Flying Doctors so we can see some of our money raised goes direct. So we're happy to see that. And our membership's probably 100 people, but as I said, only 30 of us get the time and it's quite, you know, it costs money to do all this. So,
4: yeah, good on you.
20: You know, you've got to raise the money for Royal Flying Doctors, then you've got to get your car ready, and then you've got to take leave and then get the pass to go.
4: Yeah.
20: So,
4: Oh, that's great, Nigel. If you don't mind me asking, how old are you?
20: Oh, I'm 55.
4: Oh, you're a young fella.
20: Yeah, and I've got people pushing, you know, close to 80 coming along, and we've got people under 30, so we have a good mix, yeah.
4: Yeah, well done. Hey, Nigel, really nice to hear from you. Keep up the good work.
20: Yeah, no problem. It's On the Road Again Tours, or OTRA.
4: On the Road Again Tours. All right, mate. Thank you, Nigel. Good on you, mate.
20: Thank you, Simon. Good day.
4: Thank you, mate. You too. 11:15. How good. Yeah, it's a thing, isn't it? Royal Flying Doctor Service touches a lot of us. A lot of us have experiences with it, life-saving experiences and all manner of things. So, yeah, 22 aircraft, 10,000 flights a year, 29 flights a day. Why are we talking about this? Well, a few of us heard an overhead flight this morning coming from Geraldton to Perth. And it was an flight tracker revealed it was Royal Flying Doctor Service. Thanks for your calls. Nice to hear from you all on this. It's 15 and a half minutes past 11. When we come back, Jason Featherby from Lewin Wealth talking your finances.
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4: Thanks for listening in. It is 18 and a half minutes past 11 o'clock. There is a press conference on down at Land Forces right at the moment. I'm so just having trouble finding journos. The live press conference, Richard Marles is there, the Defence Minister, Roger Cook, the Premier's there, Amber Jade Sanderson is there, they're all there. But they are in conference at the moment. So apologies. I can't speak for Todd or for Rusty Collette, but you will hear some of that in our news bulletins, I'm sure, a little bit later on today. Let's do

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1: Good morning, Jason.
2: Hi, Simon.
1: How are you?
2: Good.
1: What are we talking about today?
2: Well, I was going to talk about lodging tax returns.
1: Yes.
2: Is that the, I think the 2nd of November is the deadline for those that don't use a tax agent, an accountant, to lodge your tax return, 2nd of November.
1: Okay.
2: That's Melbourne Cup Day. Close to.
1: Yes.
2: So around that time, you have to have your tax return lodged. But I was looking up on the board and.
1: Yes.
2: Yeah, cash, the inability for businesses to charge that credit card surcharge. Interesting times.
1: Very much so. Mm. Well, our listeners are on that yes-no poll. The yeses are 74, the noes are 23. I suspect there's a few of our listeners, probably some of my family members, the older family members who have never used credit cards online or in life and still use cash. That they are a group of people, but they are coming back into vogue.
2: It seems that way. Cash sort of disappeared with COVID because no one wanted to touch it.
1: Mm.
2: But with businesses now either not being able to pass, I mean, for me, it's really simple. It might be too simple, but don't you just build it into your prices? Mm-hmm. And I think I noticed this morning the coffee that was $6 is now $6, I don't know, 30.
1: Yes.
2: And that's not 1.5%. So
1: yes.
2: What small business owners might do is take that 1.5% surcharge and turn it into
1: and round it up.
2: 5% and round it up.
1: Yeah.
2: So isn't that good for small business and bad for consumers, and the banks still charge what they charge?
1: Yes, I guess so. I will still buy a coffee.
2: Me too.
1: Because I can. I can't afford it, but it might mean I only have one.
2: Okay.
1: Instead of two. I usually have two a day.
2: Yeah, okay. I only ever buy one a day. So, and that won't stop me. To be honest, the credit card surcharge never bothered me either. So I'm not sure what the big deal with
1: it's
2: that
1: convenience,
2: was.
1: Convenience, isn't it? There is a train of thought, and you're immensely practical on these things, that if you give yourself a cash allocation, and it makes you more frugal. It makes you slow up a bit, doesn't it?
2: Definitely does.
1: It's the human condition.
2: It is. And we're at the Royal Show last week, which is great.
1: Mm.
2: I took my kids twice to the Royal Show in their whole lives. And the first time I did it with Tap and Go, and it cost about $4,000. And the second time I gave them $100 each.
1: Yes.
2: And said, right, knock yourselves out. And they were that frightened to spend it. I think they came back with $80 because they can see it dwindling away. It was the same when I used to go to the hippie club after a game of footy in Leederville. And if you take your cash and when it ran out, it ran out.
1: Mm.
2: So, yeah, there's something to be said for budgeting and cash.
1: Yeah, there is. And
2: the hippie club's still around?
1: Yes. Wow. Yes, it is. It's probably not what it was. They still play Sweet Home Alabama at around about 3 a.m. They do. It's not funny because they do. The other thing too, Jason, there'll be people listening today, and I think I'm just on the cusp of this one. I got paid in cash at work when I was an apprentice.
2: Wow.
1: So you lined up at the pay office.
2: Yellow envelope.
1: Yellow envelope. I got $60 a week when I started. So it wasn't a great apprenticeship and I wasn't a great apprentice, to be honest. I lacked a little bit of conviction and commitment. So if you went to the console of your car, if you went to the third drawer at home, and if you rummaged around in the spice rack, which is where I keep mine, how much cash would you come up with on hand, you and Janine?
2: Zero.
1: Zero.
2: None. There's not a dime of physical currency.
1: Yeah.
2: It hasn't been since COVID.
1: Yeah, okay. Given that you live where you live south of the river and you have to go the Canning Highway off-ramp.
2: Yes.
1: What do you do with those blokes when I wash your windscreen?
2: I feel guilty because you would. If you had change, you'd give them change. But they don't have a FPOS facility. And if they did, they can no longer charge a surcharge.
1: Jason Featherby's with us from Lewin Wealth. Call in 133-882. Don't be shy. Jason's very good. Full spectrum financial planning and advice. The best in the business providing financial advice on the radio, I reckon. And we'd love to talk to you. And the good thing about talking rather than texting is you can negotiate.
2: Flesh out some more detail if needed, yes.
1: Absolutely, you can. 133-882, is the cash economy growing? The yes is 74, the no's are 23, apart from in the Featherby household where there's zero cash. Alan, Jason, $1 million my super. Out of that, 70% is taxable and 30% is tax-free. My question is, when one draws out a monthly wage from their super, what percentage of the taxable, non-taxable is deducted? Good question, Alan.
2: It is a good question. The answer is it's proportional. So if you take a dollar out, 70 cents in this case is going to be from the taxable and 30 cents is going to be from the tax-free. So you can't choose to take your pension from the taxable, leaving the tax-free for your kids. It comes out proportionately. Mm. So I guess and we've spoken about it a lot, but to wash that taxable portion out, Alan, if you're under 75, you are still able to contribute to super. So you can take your pension out to live off, but you can also take some more money out each year and put it back in and wash it through to the point where you minimise that taxable component and maximise the tax-free component.
1: Yeah. All right. Thanks, Alan. I hope that helped. Phone in 133-882. Jason, I get paid today. So it's a little bit staggered around the office. People have different setups, but I get my fortnightly pay today.
2: Okay.
1: And I told my special friend I was getting paid today and she said, what are you going to buy? Now I have an organic approach to money, as you know, as you've observed firsthand.
2: You're buying singulars.
1: I do.
2: That shirt would have to be a singular shirt.
1: Yeah, it's a gift. So
2: okay.
1: It's
2: sorry.
1: A gift. Thank you to Temu and to the Chinese sweatshops. is payday spending still a thing, do you think?
2: Yeah, I'd imagine so. People do live pay to pay and yeah, so by the time you get to the end of your fortnight, I would imagine that you're running low. I get paid monthly and by the end of each month, I'm running low.
1: Mm.
2: And so yeah, you tend to lash out a little bit earlier in the fortnight or month and tighten the belts a little bit later in the pay cycle.
1: Are you of a view, and there are some very good facilities around to pay off your water bill, your electricity bill, your gas bill, in payments before the big payment arrives. Are you in favour of those?
2: Yeah, if you have trouble budgeting, then yes.
1: Mm.
2: Set aside. Then you don't have to find as much money when the bill is actually due. So you're paying it as you go.
1: Yep.
2: It's less noticeable and you've got less chance of coming a cropper if you've spent that money on something else and then your bill arrives, you think, no, you don't have the cash.
1: Yeah.
2: So it's a good idea.
1: Bill shop. All right. And I think that ideologically, without entering into the politics of it, this state Labor government have been pretty good with not going after people who owe dough. That would be my observation. And also that means that money, that debt sits on the state government books.
2: Yeah, it does.
1: Mm.
2: Yeah, but they have been. And we're fortunate enough as a state, I guess, that we aren't hard up for cash as other states might be and the federal government might be. So, I'm not sure how hard they're chasing debt, but it probably costs a lot to chase debt and a lot of these debts are quite small.
1: Yep.
2: So
1: 133-882, if you'd like to speak to Jason Featherby today from Lewin Wealth, he's very good, very helpful, very practical. Dan says, Simon, Jason, can I pay my son's HEX debt off via the ATO with my credit card?
2: I doubt it. I don't know.
1: Mm.
2: I think the HO stopped all credit card payments. So,
1: I think so, yeah.
2: Yeah, I think so. Those days are gone, which annoys a lot of people. But, there's no ATO bills able to be paid by credit card anymore as far as I understand it. And the HEX debt is a tax debt.
1: Mm. Did you have a HEX bill when you left?
2: I did. Yep. Yeah, I did. Yep. And I paid that. Obviously paid that off by now. If I hadn't of them.
1: My son's still got one.
2: Has he?
1: Significant one, yeah. 3 years later.
2: Yeah, it took a while. Does take a while. I mean, I wouldn't be in a rush to pay. They're low interest costing debt. So, and the Labor government wiped out, did they offer 20% or a big chunk of HEX debts a couple of years ago. So there's a chance that happens again. I wouldn't be paying off a debt that Labor might then go and wipe out. I'd just leave it and pay it off of its natural course and pay other things off.
1: Jason Featherby's with us. 133-882 is the phone number. If you'd like to give us a call, we'd love to hear from you anything you like. With regards to November the 2nd, and if you're not with a tax agent or with someone who can help with your tax, it's up to you to get organised. What's your advice?
2: Well, get it done. And if you don't think you're going to get it done by the 2nd of November, if you do register with a tax agent prior to November the 2nd, then you will have until the 15th of May next year to get your tax done.
1: Oh, that's good advice. Yeah.
2: So you just have to register. They'll obviously do your tax when it's due. There are some penalties if you do lodge late. I don't know how hard the tax office apply these penalties, but ultimately 28 days late can cost you up to $360 odd. And if you're 112 days late, your penalties can be nearly $2,000. So it's worth either getting yourself a tax agent or getting yourself organised in the next 3 or so weeks.
1: Yeah. All right. Jason Featherby with us. Give us a call. 133-882. Jason, we'll take a break. It's 29 minutes past 11. Phone lines are open. 133-882.
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5: The crash has been cleared now. Fitzgerald Street and James Street intersection in Northbridge. Manning Road, Wilson is closed westbound from Wyong Road due to a crash. And we're getting delays with the crash reported eastbound Canning Highway, Applecross. Emergency works today. Reed Highway eastbound before Altone Road. The left lane's closed and the speed limit reduced. It's spring season at Freedom. 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I'm Paul Davies on Perth's traffic leader, 6PR.
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1: Eddie's texted us and he's saying, a few years ago, Beaumont, you were saying that you were Apprentice of the Year.
2: You may well have been.
1: And Eddie remembers that.
2: It might have been a light year for apprentices.
1: Eddie, in 1983, I was the Apprentice of the Year at the Rockingham Tech College. in my trade. I think the point I was trying to make to Jason is I wasn't that keen. You weren't only getting paid $60 a week.
2: Yeah, it's not a lot. That's, what's that, $3,000 a year?
1: Mm. Yeah. It's to save as well. It's to save money.
2: Pay rent and save.
1: Yeah.
2: They were the days.
1: Let's go to the phone lines. Hi, Denise.
18: Oh, hi there, guys. Jason, I've just got a question on the HEX debt that you mentioned before, and you said sort of leave it and just pay it off, you know, pay something else off. When you're going perhaps for a housing loan after you've finished your degree and you've got your HEX debt, does it? Do they take that debt into account?
2: They do. Yes, they do.
18: Yeah, they do.
2: So if you're going as a, you know, first home by trying to buy your first house, they will include your HEX debt. They'll also include any credit card limits that you have in place as well. So, part of, if you can get a home loan and still have your HEX debt, that's okay. But if you'd have to clear your HEX debt before getting a home loan, different story. You'd have to pay that HEX debt off, I think. But you can go and get yourself pre-approved now and see what you need to do. I would imagine a mortgage interest rate would be a lot higher than the HEX interest rate. So if you can get a mortgage, keep your HEX debt, pay the mortgage off first and drag the HEX debt out, that's probably what I'd do. But if the HEX debt is a millstone around your neck, then you'll have no choice but to pay it down to get a mortgage. So, horses for courses. A good point.
18: So if you're talking, you know, say at the end of the 3 years or 4 years, at $50,000, is that going to make much of a difference?
2: I think it will, because the bank will take into account what you're earning and also what your obligations are. So when they look at your affordability to borrow X amount, they look at the interest rates, what you earn, what you plan to borrow, but also what you owe or might owe. So they'll take into account your credit card limits, for example, even if you don't owe anything. Mm. So, yes, they will take that into account.
18: So if possible, if you're going to buy a house, pay off that HEX debt.
2: If it's going to make an impact, yes. If it's not, and you've got enough salary to pay off the HEX debt slowly and still borrow what you need, then I'd be focusing on the mortgage over the HEX debt.
18: Yeah. Okay. Yeah. No, we're actually talking about paying off our grandson's HEX debt.
2: If you can pay it off for him, then all the better. But if you can also maybe give him the deposit rather than pay off the HEX debt to allow the mortgage to happen, then your grandson can focus on paying down a higher interest rate mortgage than a lower interest rate HEX debt end up being forgiven or in part by the government.
18: Yes, well, I was interested when you said that. Yes, we'll hang out. We've got 3 years. We're just going to let him cruise through and see what happens at the end. So,
2: good.
18: That's great. Thanks for your advice. I appreciate it.
1: Just a question for Simon.
18: Yes, Simon, what was the apprenticeship you did?
1: Yeah, so it was called back in the day, Denise. So this is in 79 to 83, 4 years. It was called instrument fitter or scientific instrument maker. And these days I think we'd probably call them a technician.
18: Oh.
1: Yeah.
18: Right.
1: I did 2 years at the Australian Iron and Steel before it closed down, and then 2 years at Western Mining, the nickel refinery down in Kwinana. My mum worked at AIS and my dad worked at Western Mining, so I worked with my parents. No nepotism there. Thanks, Denise. Thanks for asking. It's 22 minutes to midday. Bernie, g'day.
20: Hello. It's Jason me.
2: Hi, Bernie.
1: Yeah, far away, mate.
20: Hi, Jason. I've got a disability pension from my BHP super fund, and I asked them, because I've had it for 28 years and the cost of living has gone up in 28 years, and I asked them if I could get it indexed, and they said, under their rules, no.
2: Look, some pensions paid through your private pension schemes from back in the day aren't indexed. Not many aren't, but some aren't. So you sort of take your amount and you make the decision 28 years ago and you sort of stuck with that, and it doesn't, 28 years ago probably felt like that was going to be more than enough, but with the cost of living, it's clearly not. Bernie, if you can't add any more income via that pension, are you also on some sort of other pension through Centrelink or similar?
20: Only DVA.
2: Yeah, okay. And do you own your own home?
20: Yes.
2: Yeah. I mean, you could talk to Services Australia, Centrelink, about maybe getting a little bit more payment from them using your home as security, but probably best to get some advice from them or someone like me before doing that, because obviously if you're putting your house up as security, there's going to be some debt for your estate at some point. But if you clearly can't live off what you've got and you've got a lot of equity in your house, then I think it's called the Homeowners Equity Access Scheme, something along those lines. Talk to Centrelink. They can outline what it's about, and maybe that's an option just to get a bit of extra cash flow for you.
20: Well, I also asked them if I could get my pension increased, and they said, no, under the rules, I can't do that either.
2: No, you can't, because they'll assess you as under an asset and an income test, and you're probably getting a reduced pension under the income test. But the Homeowner Equity Access Scheme is a different thing altogether. It's like a reverse mortgage, but offered through the government.
20: All right.
2: Those lines. Do a bit of Googling. Go see Centrelink. Ask about it. Get the facts and figures and see what you might be entitled to in terms of a little bit of extra ongoing pension from the government. Using your house as security. So it is a loan. It's not free money, but if you're in a jam, it might help.
0: Bernie's gone. Thanks, Bernie. Thanks for phoning in. Years and years and years ago, Jason, when I was in between contracts, jobs, and I had to attend Centrelink, I attended a Centrelink office near my home. And in recent years, that Centrelink office has become a gym.
2: Right.
0: And when I go to that gym, I remember that I'm triggered. Where the bench press is where I used to have to sit in the cubicle and answer questions.
2: Really?
0: Yeah, to show that I was trying to get work.
2: Yes.
0: So I try not to go to that gym too much.
2: No. Did you go off it? You wouldn't have gone for long.
0: No, it wasn't long.
2: Young, employable bloke like you.
0: 6-7 years. No, it was probably less than a month.
2: Yeah.
0: Yeah. But it was there. Yeah, so that building is now a Revo Fitness.
2: Wow.
0: In Stirling.
2: Just gutted and full of gym.
0: And you pull up and it's still got some of the stickers, you know.
2: Has it got some pens with the little chain things?
0: Yeah.
2: Wow. You sign in?
0: Yeah.
2: Wow.
0: 133-882. This is Jason Featherby from Lewin Wealth. Folks, 6285-1234.
2: Well done.
0: That's right, isn't it?
2: Mm. Didn't even second week you get that right.
0: I didn't even look. Not bad.
2: No.
0: Details, not my thing. Anthony, hi.
21: Hey, guys. Good morning, Jason. Good morning. How you going?
2: Good.
21: Jason, I just wanted to personally thank you, mate. I called the show about 6-8 weeks ago in regards to superannuation from a deceased estate.
2: Okay.
21: In regards to what they're looking at taxing. You gave me the information that it was a 15% tax and that some of the income was not taxable due to the offset or whatever it was that you called it. We referred back to the superannuation fund and we received confirmation last that they're only taxing the 15% and there's some leeway in regards to what was taxable income and what wasn't taxable on the super. So I really appreciate all your help, mate. You were a superstar. Your advice was straight on the mark. And, mate, if I could buy you a bottle of Dom Perignon, mate, I would.
2: Well, you can. Nothing's stopping you. No, Anthony, thank you. Look, thank you. Yeah, it's nice.
0: That's good.
2: Yeah,
0: nice
2: it just takes a lot to ring up because you don't have to.
0: Mm.
2: But it's nice that we're up.
0: Well, you know, they say people who have a good experience will tell people. People who have a bad experience, they tell a lot
2: more. They do too, yes.
0: Yeah, that's nice.
2: So, Anthony, thank you very much.
0: Yeah, well done. I might go to that. You and I have chatted on the radio for a lot of years about financial planning.
2: Mm.
0: I always know from working with you, you give whoever you talk to a sense of confidence. We can get you through this. The big one for me is that your life situations always change. There's changes of partners, changes of houses, changes of jobs, changes of situation. And that's where I think a good financial planner comes into their own, don't they?
2: I think so, yeah. Yep, to be able to give some guidance and confidence when, you know, some curveballs get thrown, and they do. People get sick, pass away, like Anthony's family member, and, sometimes you just don't know what to do, where to go. So if you have someone in your court that you can go and sit down with and talk to, it does help. And I guess part of our job is to look after people's money, but a bigger part is to, or two bigger parts, is to be there when things change. And also stop people from doing silly things when, you know, markets fall or, you know, they get a bit worried about stuff.
0: Mm.
2: So that's, That's the job.
1: Yeah, I think so. And that's what you bring consistently, both on the radio and in person. Back to where we started on lodging your tax return. Yes. November 2 is the day, isn't it?
2: If you don't have a tax agent, yes. So that's coming up. And I just wanted to warn people that there's a few things you should be looking for.
1: Mm-hmm.
2: Some of them sound obvious. What about this one? Forgetting to declare all your taxable income. So a lot of people do forget.
1: Mm-hmm.
2: But some people forget conveniently. The ATO now has just extraordinary powers in terms of data matching, and it can see things that we don't think it might have been able to see in the past. So declare all of your income.
1: Mm-hmm.
2: Yep, I guess that sounds obvious, but people do forget. People don't realise some things are taxable income. Keep receipts. You mightn't get asked, but if you ever do get asked, you need to produce them. Only claim tax deductions for things you are entitled to. And I guess the rule of thumb there is work-related expenses that you claim a tax deduction for must have a direct connection with earning your income. Yep, so that's the golden rule there.
1: Mm-hmm.
2: And don't go double-dipping. So if your employer reimburses you for some study done or your mobile phone bill or something like that, don't go and then claim it as a tax deduction as well.
1: Yeah. All right. Yeah, that is that's the ultimate golden rule. That's the one that can really get you into strife, that one, can't it?
2: Yes, it can.
1: Neil from Scarborough, g'day.
4: G'day, Simon. G'day, Jason. Just a quick one. I've had a superannuation policy for donkey's years. I'm sort of retired now. I'm 69. I want to put some money into super from the sale of my last property. My last house. I've got a new one, but I've still got a fair bit of cash left over. I wanted to put in this, the company's called North. I don't know if I could say that, but I can't find them. I got a phone over and apparently someone said they were from there, and I'm waiting for emails and information to come back. Do I just find another bloody super policy or keep going?
2: If you can't find them or they won't return your calls, then probably worth seeing what else is out there. North, I think, is an AMP product. So if that helps you.
4: Yeah, it's AMP.
2: Yeah. So you can.
4: Can I just ring AMP?
2: Yeah. I have a login to AMP North. We have clients with AMP North, but, so they do exist. If you don't have a login, you can get one. You can certainly call them. And if you Google AMP North, they'll have a contact number. And I guess being 69, to answer your first part of the question is, if you've got money from the sale of assets or money laying around, then yes, why not try and put it into super, because you can only add to super up until you're 75 and there are caps. And once the money's in super, you can start a pension, all earnings become tax-free, and you can draw a regular income that's also tax-free. So I guess getting the right super fund is the main thing, but you're on the right track in terms of trying to get money into super.
4: Yeah, I get a pension from my super fund so much every month and stuff, which is really, really good. The guy I contacted, who was a previous rep for North, doesn't work for them anymore, and he wanted to change it over, but he wanted to charge like $3,500 in fees, and I don't know if that's pretty well on the mark or is it? I don't know.
2: Yeah, look, everyone charges what they charge and they have to be able to justify it. But if it's a simple, super review, it's probably a little over the top. But, maybe get a second opinion and see where you go from there. But if you're hell-bent on AMP North, you can contact them directly. You don't have to go through a former agent or whoever represented you in the past.
4: Okay. Yeah, as I said, I've had no contact. No, I was supposed to email me all this information and never did. So, and that was about 3 months ago. So I've got no idea what's going on. And so I figured, do I find another rep or whatever?
2: Yeah, do it.
4: Okay, I'll give it a crack.
2: Chance. Yeah, give it a crack. If you have trouble, call someone like me. We can point you in the right direction. Get the money into super, top up your pension, and retire happily ever after.
1: Thanks, Neil. There you go. Thank you, mate. Thanks for calling in. Tim says, Jason, my wife and I are recipients of the Home Equity Access Scheme via Centrelink. It works really well and solved a huge cash flow issue for us, as Tim of Double View. So
2: yeah, thanks, Tim. Yeah, Home Equity Access Scheme. So I did get that right.
1: You did.
2: Back in the old days, you used to, if you were cash flow short or capital short, and you wanted to access your home equity, there was only these privately offered reverse mortgages, which we haven't been really that keen on and openly over the last decade. They've sort of fallen by the wayside, and the government has stepped in to replace those with a much friendlier version, which isn't too bad, especially if you are cash flow short.
0: Yeah, right.
2: And you've got a heap of money tied up in a house. Why not live now rather than leave a tiny little bit less?
0: Maybe a subject for another day. Maybe we could look at, into a little bit more detail. Jeff says, has the fund changed its name to PSK Super? Have you heard of that?
2: I haven't heard of PSK Super. No, AMP North is still AMP North.
0: Yeah, okay.
2: Yep.
0: Thanks, Jeff. Thank you. Jason, thank you.
2: Thank you, Simon.
0: We had Graham Mabry in yesterday, and he sent in a really nice message thanking us for this. And Anne is going to come in to read that in just a second after the break. I'll see you next week.
2: Yes.
0: And good luck with your football team.
2: Yes.
0: Our
2: busy draft period for the Bulldogs, hopefully.
0: Yeah. Oh, yeah, yeah. Yeah, it's great footy.
2: Isn't it?
0: 15 games in 5 years my team's won.
2: That's not...
0: What are you laughing at?
2: Oh, I don't know.
0: Very nice.
2: Well, you've had a bit
0: laughing
2: of success prior to that.
0: Misfortunes.
2: It's hard to feel sorry for anyone, really, when you're a Bulldog supporter. Maybe St Kilda, maybe Millsy. That's it.
0: I heard Will Schofield say on Sport Today last night, the team most under the pump going to the new season and the coach most under the club is West Coast. And Hazelby says, what about St Kilda? And he said, no one cares about St Kilda. They're not, they're irrelevant. No one cares. Classic Schofield.
2: It is, isn't it? Blunt.
0: Yeah.
2: Yes.
0: Grumpy defender.
2: Yeah, no one cares. I think there'd be a fair few St Kilda fans that do care.
0: Yeah. Yeah.
2: And they're hanging out like Freo fans for a little bit of...
0: A little bit of glory.
2: Yeah.
0: September glory. Thank you, mate.
2: See you next week.
0: See you next week. Thank you. Lewin Wealth is the name of the company that Jason founded and owns, and it's 6285-1234, and you'll get him directly. 9:30 to midday when we come back, and Naylor will bring this really nice heartfelt message from the great Graham Mabry that he sent into the show earlier this morning. Stay listening.
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3: It's 6.5 minutes to midday. I'll let you know who's won our caller of the day in just a moment. It's a great prize. It's a double pass to go and see Hans Zimmer next Monday at the RAC Arena, the composer, musician on some of the great movie soundtrack scores. We'll let you know who's won that in just a moment. Now, Graham Mabry has texted the show with a really nice heartfelt text and thank you, as you would expect from a man of his dignity and class. And I thought I'd get Anne to come in and read it for us. Anne Barclay, what has Graham had to say?
4: He says, hi, Simon. A quick SMS to say thank you, the amazing 6PR team and the many listeners for their kindness to me and the generous support of Lifeline. The quality and compassion of your questions and the excellent production support of Kira and Tani, not to mention the work of the quiet achiever James, made it such a rewarding experience. The Lifeline story is the legacy of so many who gave time, talent and treasure so selflessly. Nevertheless, while the many kind words were humbling and a bit overwhelming, they were deeply appreciated. God bless, mate. Graham Mabry.
3: Is it nice to have a blessing?
4: Very nice.
3: Yeah, I like
4: especially
3: it.
4: From Graham, you
3: a
4: know?
3: Blessing from Graham. Your nana loved Graham, didn't she?
4: Yeah, she did. She did. Used to go to bed with Graham every night, my mum would say.
3: Thanks for bringing down the tone, Anne. thanks for reading that out in that nice newsreader voice of yours. Thank you, Anne.
4: Thank you, Simon.
3: And thank you, Graham, for sending that in and right back at you, mate. And thanks for the stories, including the ones that were a little on the racy side. Graham, always like to see that side of you. Thanks for listening in. Todd, do you want to come in and tell us what you got? Todd Johnson has the steering wheel from 12 to 3 on the long lunch. Just had a nice text from Graham Mabry, and we all were all the better for seeing this.
5: He's a great man, isn't he?
3: Yeah, he really is.
5: What a beautiful, and not only that, he took time and effort to put thumbs and hello pointer to the phone and send through a text.
3: Yeah, he did. What do you have for us?
5: On today's show, there's the possibility that we might be talking to, we're still working on this one, the CEO of ARIA Music Industries, sort of extraordinaire, because the music people want to try and do a blanket with regards to royalties, because a lot of people with AI potentially could lose an income, heavy-duty income.
3: Yeah, okay.
5: And we're not talking the Rod Stewart, the multimillionaires, the guys and gals who are battling, putting a couple of chords together and trying to make a quid. They might lose their income as a result of AI.
3: That reminds me, I've written a song about Sapporo beer, and I need to get that registered so I can get royalties from it. You're right. I need to do that.
5: Please do.
3: I'll play it to you one day.
5: I'm very excited about it. Could you bring it in and play it on air?
3: I don't know.
5: Why not?
3: Because you have to drink responsibly.
5: Wow. You've done your training. And you have to say allegedly after that. Allegedly, you have to drink responsibly. I think we've covered all bases.
3: That was very good. Compliance training.
5: As well as that, did you know that, look, Australia's just full of weird and wonderful things, but because we're a throwaway society, a lot of our rubbish is ending up in birds' nests.
3: Oh,
5: so the birds, it's a really interesting sort of, but I'm a bit of a greenie at heart and I want to sort of look after the environment because I did environmental science.
3: 3 years of an environmental science degree should make you environmentally mentally conscious.
5: Imagine if you go and you look at a bird's nest. You hear children, look at this beautiful bird's nest. Look, there's an egg inside. Oh, it's the new generation coming through. Is that a cigarette butt in the middle? Are they using it as a pillow? I want to find out a bit more about that.
3: All right, mate. We'll be listening.
5: All that and more.
3: All right. Thank you, mate. Thanks. Well done. 12 to 3, the long lunch with Todd Johnston. Graham, thank you for listening. Means a lot. Back in a sec.
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8: Caller of the day today is Mary Ann, who phoned in about her daughter Laura being born thanks to the RFDS. Mary Ann, I hope you and Laura might be able to get along to see Hans Zimmer on Monday at the RAC Arena. Thank you very much for your call. It was much appreciated. Our final tally in the yes-no, thanks to Gainsworld today, is the cash economy growing. The yeses are 86, the noes are 27.
7: The Robertson Brothers, Astor Theatre Perth, November 4, Mandurah PAC, November 5. 6PR News.
9: It's 19 degrees at midday. Good afternoon. I'm Madeline Cross. The disgraced former Bishop of Broome has been jailed over historical sex offences. Jake Batrick reports.
10: Christopher Alan Saunders learned his fate in the WA District Court this morning, jailed for 6.5 years for sexually abusing two Aboriginal men around 10 years ago. The 76-year-old was found guilty following a trial in August. The jury found the former bishop had engaged in systematic grooming of the two victims, which occurred in the Kimberley region between 2010 and 2019. Today, District Court Judge Martin Flynn told Saunders he disregarded the dignity of each of the victims during the offending. He was made eligible for parole, but he won't be considered for that until he served at least 4.5 years behind bars. Jake Batrick, Perth.
9: The opposition is continuing to spruik its immigration policy, saying it will include transitional arrangements to protect against critical skills shortages. The coalition is pledging to slash net migration to 100,000, primarily by reducing temporary visas. Students training in health and aged care would likely be exempt. Liberal leader Angus Taylor says the policy will protect key sectors.
11: We think these numbers get the balance right. They give us the breathing space. We can still get the skilled people we need in critical sectors like health, aged care, construction, but we can get control of our borders and our immigration policy.
9: Surf Life Saving WA General Manager Chris Peck says parents shouldn't be afraid to sign their children up to Nippers programs this summer, despite increased community awareness around sharks along WA beaches.
12: We're trying to educate and, you know, skill these young children to be able to recreate safely in that coastal environment, which includes, you know, information and awareness around sharks. Our system's the best place to be on a Sunday morning if you want to be safer. Going to locations or not going to a location, we would think is counterproductive. So we would encourage anyone not to sign up for this season.
9: 63-year-old swimmer Greg O'Neill was killed by a shark just 15 metres from shore last month at Sorrento Beach, not far from the surf club. That incident, coupled with increased shark sightings after a dead humpback whale washed up at near City Beach, that's prompted the state government to announce a $5 million funding boost for shark mitigation strategies. Pauline Hanson's One Nation political party plans to change its name in our state to just One Nation WA. Queensland Born Pauline Hanson co-founded the organisation almost three decades ago and now has three members in WA Parliament. Objections to the name change can be submitted to the WA Electoral Commission in writing over the next month. In finance, the All Lords is down 5 points at 8,897, the dollar's worth 69.7 US cents and 12,469 Indonesian rupiah. In sport, on day three of the AFL trade period, Essendon Jordan Ridley is heading to the Cats and Geelong's Jack Bowes has landed at the Bombers. Meanwhile, Cat Grian Myers will not be joining West Coast, according to his manager, Liam Pickering. The 27-year-old did have a medical at the Eagles last week before heading overseas on holiday, but he won't be heading west. In better news for the Eagles, they remain in the box seat to secure services of Premiership Demon Jack Viney. And Australian cricket coach Andrew McDonald is hopeful West Aussie all-rounder Cam Green will be fit before the end of their test series in South Africa, despite the 27-year-old being ruled out of the first test with abdominal strain.
13: He's still here for a reason, so there is some light at the end of the tunnel. It'll just be a matter of, you know, going through the rehab. He's got a pretty demanding week this week as he reintroduces a few activities. You'll see that probably play out in the net situation during lunchtime in and around the game. So, yeah, it's a bit of an unknown, but there's still optimism that he'll take part in the series at some stage.
9: That's the latest news and sport.
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17: 6PR traffic.
18: We've got some delays with a crash on Canning Highway heading eastbound at Reynolds Road, Applecross. The left lane is blocked there. Reports of a crash northbound on Kwinana Freeway, so that's slowing up Thomas Road through Rolly Road. Emergency works today on Reed Highway, eastbound before Altone Road, Beachborough, blocking the left lane and slowing northbound around the airport on Tonkin Highway. The first ever Kia Seltos Hybrid arrives soon, mixing hybrid efficiency with a brand new sculpted style inside and out. 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
9: Partly cloudy and 23 today, down to 13 overnight. Showers easing and 19 tomorrow, and a shower or two on Friday, also 19. Right now it's 20 degrees. More news at 1 o'clock on Perth 6PR.
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26: Finishes the news and then has a little bit of a smile on her face as she goes, I can have a cup of tea or maybe a bite to eat, but we'll keep you informed of everything that's happening in the real world and even sometimes the fantasy world here at 6PR. The newsroom are hardworking. On the other hand, there's us. Yes, we're in studio number twos, which yesterday was aptly named Lifeline WA Studio, having Mr. Graham Mabry Also, talking to Royston and talking to Vince yesterday was wonderful. 40 years of Lifeline was celebrated yesterday, and thanks to so many people that donated to lifelinewa.org.au. Really is an amazing cause, amazing people working behind the scenes. And yesterday you got the chance to have a chinwag with Graham once again, 40 years after he started it. That was so good. But yesterday, that was then. This is now. 133882. It is October the 7th. Oh, dear me. 3 years ago today. Do you remember? October the 7th. I don't want to dwell on that, but I look at the world. Hasn't the world changed quite a lot in the last 3 years? If you would like to celebrate something a little bit uplifting and positive, please do so. 133882 is our phone number here. Hello, my name is Todd, and I'm sort of going to serve you up your long lunch through until about 3 o'clock today. Jimmy is on board in the studio. He's been with 6PR for 20 years and 2 days, and he's still eating cake. Kano has a big smile on his face, and he's ready for the show, and I hope that you are as well, because we're gonna go for a bit of a walk to start with. We're also going to celebrate Nurse Next Door, because so many people are helping communities, so many people are helping people in the community to stay in their home. More and more people want to stay in their home to be looked after, and there's an opportunity to find out a little bit more about Nurse Next Door and what they're doing to make lives better. Million initiative. What does it mean? We'll find out in just a little while on 6PR. The wonderful Sue McDougall will put down her rake and shovel and answer a question or two for you. As I mentioned to Bowie, on the east coast of Australia, a study has been done that a lot of weird and wonderful rubbish is ending up in birds' nests. Now, for example, is this good? Is this healthy? I don't think so. Imagine a cigarette butt just quietly being used as a pillow. I don't think that's a good look. So I want to find out a bit more about that. And later, I am hopeful to talk to the Chief Executive Officer of ARIA, as I also mentioned to Bowie, that a lot of great young musicians are potentially losing their income as a result of AI. Not SI. That's SI also stands for silly idiot. But AI, you know what I'm talking about. And in hindsight, I want to make sure that the musicians, I want to make sure that the people who have jobs don't lose them to AI. And one of the first things to go could be the creative industries. So let's see what we can find out. So I've got a good show for you. And I know that Hurricane has as well. 10 minutes after 12, 20.3 degrees. It's pretty good. Once we've started this show, we just can't slow it down. Can't stop it. We'll survive. We will survive. Oh, boy, oh, boy. It has been a big news 24 hours. I've got the screens flashing icons and logos in front of me and stories from all around the world. One of the big stories, I guess, is the merger. Officially, it's been given the green light in the United States of America. Paramount, massive, massive company, $111 billion US dollar merger with Warner Brothers. And so you've got Paramount and you've got Warner Brothers all becoming the same entity, which means that CBS News and CNN will fall under the same banner. Gosh. Oh, I guess what's happening. They're amalgamating. They're all coming together for a group hug. Or are they? Yeah. Hang on a minute. Let's think this through. You've got Paramount, you've got Warner, you've got CBS, you've got CNN all coming together under one banner. Will it mean that then the powers of the news may be diminished if we have more of a monopoly in the situation? Will we get the news that we are warranted? The world is changing so quickly. I wonder what it all means. You know what I mean. What does it mean? Do you know what I mean? Do you know what you mean? I don't know. I've still got to work that out. But in hindsight, I just would like to make sure that all of the news that you are getting here is coming from an independent company called Tapped Media, and that's 6PR, related to 3AW, 2GB and 4BC as well. And we are independent, not aligned with anybody. We can talk to any of the television stations, any of the other radio stations if we need to, and that's the benefit about being independent here at 6PR. We can also celebrate things that you just don't hear on the radio, like on 6PR. Did you know that there's a cellist, world famous cellist, Yo-Yo Ma is his name. Now, number one, I just like saying his name.
0: because I think it's cool. But number two, can he play the cello? It's his birthday today. So let's pretend we're Radio National just for a moment. Good afternoon and welcome to the Long Lunch on 6PR. I can't do it for that long. Yo-Yo Ma's birthday today, and I wanted to squeeze a bit of his music in. That is the Johann Sebastian Bach cello suite number 1 in G major. And my introduction of that and my description of the song was actually more than we actually played. I think that's what it's all about. That's what it's all about. You know what it's all about? It's all about, I guess, power. That's what it's all about. The power to play the cello, the power to be a part of it. I think that's what it's all about.
1: And all I think about is me. Oh.
0: I know what's going on.
1: All I think about is me.
0: In hindsight, maybe, just maybe, that should be for some of the powers that be in the world of high tech. You know, AI, what are they thinking about? Are they thinking about themselves or profit margins? Or are they thinking about the betterment of mankind? AI going to help so many people. On one hand, they're saying that it will help the medical world and we will diagnose this, that and the other and make people healthy. And then on the other side of the fence, you've got a few people saying, well, in 10 years' time, it could just destroy everything. So hang on, how can we make ourselves healthy and allegedly destroy at the same time? That doesn't work out. It's dangerous to put all of the power in just so few hands.
2: One ring to rule them all. One ring to find them. One ring to bring them all. And in the darkness, find them.
0: From the Lord of the Rings, one ring to rule them all. Is AI the one ring, or will it bring something even worse?
3: Thunderbolts and lightning, very, very frightening.
0: Actually, that was last night above my house. That's what we copped at last night. Got a bit of rainfall, thunderbolts and lightning. The light show was sensational. I hope that you picked up a few millimetres as well. And we will discuss that a bit later on. I'm also, thanks Muzza, for the... AI also stands for artificial idiot, says Musa. I like that one too. Let me know. You can stay in touch with the program on 133-882 or text us at any time at all. Get involved. Be friendly. 0487-999-882. The first hour of the program is going to be an interesting one. We're going to take you on a bit of a walk. We're going to find out about the nurse next door, and we're going to keep you informed with anything that's happening in the world of news. And I must admit, while I was driving home last night, I did hear a song on the radio, which surprised me. It came from the movie The Wedding Singer with Adam Sandler, and I haven't heard this for ages. And I was thinking about the President of the United States, and I guess that song, It's All About Me, is quite an interesting concept when you think about it. But up came the band, the Presidents of the United States, and they did a version of Video Killed the Radio Star, which I was listening to as I was driving, button pushing and having a bit of a listen and shopping around the place. And I thought, goodness gracious me, there have been some great cover versions of quality songs that have been Joe Cocker, his version. Oh my goodness. Hasn't he done some great cover versions? But in hindsight, maybe we'll dwell on that. Maybe we'll make a list, because next Tuesday, which is next Tuesday, Holmesy loves the fact that on Tuesday we have a little bit of extra music on the program. So let's make a list today of quality cover versions. And you can let us know on the text line or the phone call, quality cover versions of great songs that have been covered. And for those of you that can't remember the President of the United States version, Video Killed the Radio Star, it goes like this.
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0: It's not the Buggles. It's the cover version. Yeah. Get ready for the show. It's 7 minutes after 12 o'clock. 20.6 degrees. Welcome to 6PR.

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2: Haven't named the studio as yet, but I'm letting you do that. If you give us a call or maybe just do it off air. Give Kane a bit of a call. Say, g'day, Kane. I think the studio should be called this, 133-882. Let us know. We have had a suggestion on the text line. Kevin suggested that as you are playing songs to talk about things like from the Transformers, why don't you call it the B Studio? Kev, thank you. I like that. We'll hang on to that one. And if no one calls through, you might get the nod. But nevertheless, give us a call. Because there could be something that you're celebrating today. You never know. 133-882. Gabs suggests that John Farnham's version of Help is awesome. Dan said Johnny Cash doing the Nine Inch Nails song Hurt is awesome. I'm making a list of some of the best cover versions around because next Tuesday we'll squeeze in a bit more music here on 6PR. But today I want to keep you fit. I want to keep you healthy. And I want to keep you sort of encouraged. There's a whole group of young mums. And Mum's Walk is providing weekly walks for mums who sort of get together. And let's face it, you know, the mums club is a real thing. It is a real thing where the young mums get together, they compare notes, they have a chin wag, they basically form a sense of community. But it's also nice to think that the Medibank Group have stepped up and are a part of this as well. Kimberly Kay is with us. Hello, Kimberly. Welcome to 6PR.
6: Hi, Todd. Thank you so much for having me.
2: It's an absolute pleasure. So are you a young mum?
6: I'm in my 30s.
2: Okay.
6: Open to mums of all ages.
2: Kimberly, that's a young mum as far as I so you're the founder of this Mums Walk initiative. What instigated it? I mean, obviously after the babes are born, the mums get together and have a cappuccino and a latte and all that sort of stuff. But there's more to this, isn't there?
6: Yeah, there's a lot more to this. And even with a casual catch-up of wanting to go get a coffee and a latte, you know, if you want to catch up with a big group of mums, there's not often a lot of spaces or places that can accommodate lots of mums. So we wanted to make sure that we built the community where mums can really come together and gather and find their people. And
2: right.
6: What helped inspire me to start this was that when I first had my baby, it was a really sort of isolating and lonely experience. And we do know from the research that when you become a parent, that is one of the biggest triggers for loneliness and isolation.
2: And depression. You've got to be, the baby blues is real, isn't it?
6: Yeah, definitely. We know that loneliness and isolation is actually one of the biggest risk factors of maternal mental health issues like postpartum depression and anxiety. So that's exactly why we step in. But yeah, I experienced firsthand sort of, you know, being alone at home with a baby, my partner at work, no one really to talk to all day. The days can feel really long and really lonely quite quickly. So I felt how powerful it was just going for a simple walk and a talk with another mum and saying, hey, she didn't sleep either last night. Hey, her baby screams, you know, just as loud and cutting as my baby screams. And instantly you feel a lot less alone and that you can sort of share your challenges.
2: Kimberly, can you let me in on a little bit of a secret? When the mums get together, do they talk? Now, please be honest with me. Do they talk about the dads? Do they say things like, he didn't get up again last night and I needed his help? Do you say things like that or did you?
6: Well, it's a really safe space to share, you know, whatever mums are going through.
2: Yeah, but,
6: you know, I'm hopeful that we, you know, now have a lot of mums who have really supportive partners at home and really share the load.
2: Me too.
6: I love
2: the fact, Kimberly, also not only supportive partners at home, the guys that do get up and share the load. God bless you, super dads, because you need to look after the super mums. But the Mums Walk founder we're talking to is Kimberly Kay. I think Medibank Private, or Medibank, I should say, correction, a thumbs up to them because they've committed, haven't they? And they're involved in this. Isn't that a nice, it gives you a bit more strength, doesn't it?
6: So much more strength. And why we're particularly proud of that partnership is that we really believe in the importance of our social health being just as important as our physical and mental health.
2: Yep.
6: And Medibank really share that belief with us. And so we really believe in sort of social fitness and, you know, practicing and being out, having conversations, genuinely like changes, you know, the feelings in our bodies and makes us feel more calm and able to sort of take on the challenges. So we're really grateful that Medibank's helped to really bring Mum Walk to life. We now have 80 walks all across the country. We have about eight in Perth right now with a lot more popping up. So yeah, if anybody wants to join a Mum Walk, they are totally free. And if there isn't one in your area yet, you can apply to start one and our charity team will be in touch with you to help you.
2: Kimberly Kay, do you need more than sort of obviously one, you know, mum by themselves with a pram isn't really a mum's walk. Two is a couple of girls getting together comparing notes. Do you need minimum numbers to call it a mum's walk or can you just start by yourself?
6: So we are Mum Walk. You can find us at mumwalk.org, but there are no minimum numbers. Sometimes we'll have just one other mum sort of show up with our volunteer lead and have a really deep and beautiful conversation together. And other times it's 30 mums.
2: 30?
6: It can sort of really vary in shape and size. And yeah, it's whoever shows up that day is who's meant to be there and who needs to be there. And it's, you know, big or small, it's a really powerful thing to just walk through motherhood together.
2: And you mentioned 8 locations at the moment in Western Australia. Whereabouts are they, Kimberly?
6: Yeah, great. Pop quiz. So
2: I like to put you on the spot. Come on.
6: No, I actually, we were just over in Perth doing a beautiful walk across Scarborough Beach recently, but we have some, I would say one of our most beautiful walks across the country that we have is in Yanchep. We have a beautiful mum walk in Yanchep. We've got one in Fremantle, South Perth, Guildford, and a few more popping up as well.
2: Right. How often do they happen?
6: Every single week.
2: Every single week at a set time, at a set location. And then after, Kimberly, after the mum walk, there would obviously be a flat white or a cappuccino somewhere perhaps.
6: Yeah, it is encouraged. We always sort of set our mum walk locations near a local beautiful cafe that we can make sure the mums can get some caffeine at. And if you can't join the walk for any reason, just still recovering or anything like that, we do a little stay and play afterwards where the mums can just sit in a local park and chat whilst the babies sort of waddle about.
2: I think the stay and play is more for the mums than the kids, but let the kids play as well. I love the initiative. I also love the fact that Medibank have sort of chipped in and are supporting this heavily, which at the end of the day, once upon a time we had community. We had grandparents, nieces, nephews, relatives all around us as a family unit. And I think if you head to the European countries, there's sort of like 17 family members within a block. So you can easily lean on someone else. But unfortunately, sometimes in the community where we live, we don't have access to instant family relatives and friends. I think this is a great initiative. I think it's brilliant for those family members that are helping the young mums with their support system. Bravo to you. But if the young mum doesn't have anybody, here's a great opportunity once a week just to share a latte, a conversation and, knock up a kilometre or two.
6: That's exactly right. Our communities look very different today. And in Perth especially, we get a lot of, FIFO families where the mums might be at home alone for a bit longer than other families. And, rebuilding what the modern day village looks like is going to take a bit of a team effort. So we're really grateful that Mum Walk's able to do that, and especially with our partnership with Medibank. So
2: well done.
6: Yeah, come along, meet some mums, get some fresh air, move your body. It's just all good things.
2: And when you say Mum Walk, I mean, let's say that Dad is the stay at home parent. Mm-hmm. Can Dad roll up as well, or is it just for the girls?
6: Yeah, so we are centered around mums because they are mostly the ones at home, although we are open and inclusive to any primary caregivers. So we do have some great dads who come along, sometimes a grandparent, which we love to see. So we are really open to any primary caregivers to make sure that we're as inclusive as possible. But if dads are looking for community, there's also just really great dad groups popping up here and there. And we've also got on our website at mumwalk.org a dad map, so you can be linked to other communities that are just more specifically for dads, because sometimes you want to have a chat with someone in a more common stage.
2: Oh, that's great. A dad map. Kimberly Kay, Mum's Walk founder. I love the initiative. I love it. Medibank getting involved. Bravo to them. And if you want to find out more, to you or a family member that has, just had a babe, wants to find out a little bit more, mumwalk.org. I hope that's correct, Kimberly. Please correct
6: me
2: if I'm wrong. Yep, it's correct. Mumwalk.org is where you can find out a little bit more, and I think it's a great support mechanism. We need to lean on one another in times of need. Kimberly Kay, thank you. Thank you for your service, and keep up the good work.
6: Amazing. Thanks so much for the conversation.
2: Yeah, happy to talk. Kimberly Kay, Mum Walk founder. She kicked off the initiative. Medibank have kicked in and I love it. Getting together is what it's all about. This is one of the reasons why the long lunch exists, because you and I have something to say. You and I talk about things. You and I discuss things. And Kimberly is reminding us that even if you're a new mum or even a new dad, you've got someone there. If you don't have family in the state, if you're feeling a little bit lonely, number one, you've always got Lifeline. I know them, 13, 11, 14. But also, this is a great initiative. Mumwalk.org is where you can chase up a little bit more information. And even for the dads, you've got a dad map there as well. Have you got something to say? You can join us on 133-882. Something to say. This is where you get involved on this radio station. Good to have you listening. We'll be back in just a little while.

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1: A crash has been cleared now at Canning Highway heading eastbound at Reynolds Road. Apple Cross getting some minor delays with the crash report of Entrevi, Wharton Road at Nicholson Road at the roundabout there. On Kwinana Freeway, you're slowing up northbound to Thomas Road through Rolly Road. Emergency works today, Reed Highway eastbound before Altone Road. 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I'm Paul Davies on Perth's Traffic Leader 6PR.
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10: Some time ago, I was given the opportunity to be a part of the Ageing Well Expo. I did that, probably two, 3 years ago. Couldn't do it this year. Could not do it this year. So we went down and we broadcast from down there, and there was a colour that was striking. And it was the nurse next door pink. And in the studio at the moment, I've got Sarah Broad, who is a registered nurse, but also managing director at Nurse Next Door Perth. And it's really nice to have that burst of colour in the studio. How are you, Sarah? Put your headphones on too, because I was, you can actually hear what we're saying and how we're doing it. How are you?
16: Yeah, I'm good, thanks.
10: Good. Well, thank you for coming into the studio, and just, I'm going to have to put on my sunglasses. Nurse Next Door, a great initiative. Now, this is really very important to Perth, Western Australia, isn't it?
16: Yeah, absolutely. So we've been here in WA now since December 2022.
10: Got it.
16: And there are now five local franchises operating here in Perth.
10: Right. And you're doing things a little bit differently, I think it's fair to say, because the objective is there's not enough rooms or not enough accommodation for people to go and be looked after. So the objective is to keep people at home and keep them looked after by locals. Nurse Next Door works for me. Great name. That's the whole purpose of it. But you've got a few surprises up your sleeve, haven't you? A new initiative.
16: Yeah. So, just recently, Nurse Next Door Australia, as well as the 70 local Nurse Next Door businesses that operate around Australia.
10: Brilliant.
16: We launched the $1 million of free care, so the Making Lives Better million. And basically
10: Now, I'm jumping in because that is unheard of. When I read the Making Lives Better million, I thought, I don't understand. But what you're saying is you're actually giving the opportunity for people to be at home and to be looked after and to have the care paid for.
16: Yeah, so we know that the Making Lives Better million isn't going to help everybody.
10: No.
16: But I guess we see firsthand, we sit at the front line and we see the gaps in the system. So we see people, you know, being allocated a home care package and the time that it takes for them to actually receive that funding can be, you know, months to up to a year. And so the Making Lives Better million, is to provide, you know, short term, free care to people that need it.
10: Right.
16: And, you know, I guess we can't help everybody, but we can certainly help people that, you know, are vulnerable and need that care, you know, before their funding
10: comes
16: in.
10: But isn't that beautiful, Sarah? You've got to take those. If you're going to run a marathon, take the first step. I use that initiative on many occasions. I use that line because you've got to start. You've started the initiative. Who's funding it, by the way, if you don't mind me asking?
16: So the Making Lives Better million is funded by the co-founders, Amber Beasy and Matt Fitton. So they're funding the, you know, $1 million.
10: Good on them.
16: And the services are being provided by all the local, you know, franchises across Australia.
10: That's amazing. So are there prerequisites? I mean, I'm assuming everyone's going to put a hand up and go, oh, I'm in, thanks very much. But realistically, there's a couple of prerequisites. I understand location is quite important.
16: Yeah, so I meant they have to live in Australia.
10: Got it. I'm pretty sure I do. Yeah.
16: I guess, you know, so the applications are reviewed centrally at our headquarters by our headquarters team.
10: Got it.
16: And so I guess, you know, we're looking for people where, you know, that short-term care, that gap in their care is going to be solved by us providing that free care.
10: Right.
16: And so that's a bit more of a tricky one because, you know, I could list hundreds of people here locally in Perth that could benefit from this care. However, it probably, you know, isn't going to help them into the foreseeable future. That sure. care is more, you know, that need for care is long-standing.
10: Yeah. And but it's that immediacy, isn't yeah. it? And so it's location and that immediate awareness that something needs to be done. And then I guess there'd be a question for finances, wouldn't there, coming into it somewhere?
16: No. So there's,
10: not at all.
16: No.
10: That's brilliant.
16: No. So it is based on every application is reviewed independently. And then, you know, depending on a whole range of circumstances, you know, that are kind of taken into consideration to see who is going to be, you know, most helped, who's most vulnerable, who is, I mean, I guess finances do come into it because it's people who can't afford to pay for that care themselves. So really, there has to be a need. They can't fund that care. There's no other service or support that they can access in that time.
10: Mm. And they're in desperate need. It's immediate help. They're in the right location. They can't fund the support. All of a sudden,
16: yep.
10: they can apply. What happens? I mean, obviously, there's an application process or an awareness process. What happens before the service is provided? What happens before it starts?
16: Yeah, so the service that happens prior to the care starting is the same as all of our clients who come to us, is that one of our registered nurses, they're called our care designers, go out to meet, you know, with the client and their families and to really look at what their circumstances are. You know, what do they need? What care do they need? How are we going to best be able to support them?
10: Mm.
16: And so that's, you know, looking at their medical history, you know, the services that they need, you know, how can that, you know, how can we set up that service to be safe?
10: Sarah, that's so important. Sarah Broadbent talking to Managing Director of Nurse Next Door. I'll give you some contact details in just a little while. But in the last, few years, I've been so aware of the caring community of all different companies that are working to look after the elderly in the homes. Why? Because my mum and dad elderly. Dad's not with us anymore, but mum, you know, still. And from my point of view, the compassion, the patience, because sometimes you knock at the front door and you're not allowed in because it's like, I don't know you. It's such an interesting time. And yet I'm so aware of the love and compassion by so many people in the community, such as you guys. When I did the Aging Well Expo, the queue in front of your pink vehicle with the flower attached was awesome because people want to find out how they can stay at home. But it's interesting to note that the Making Lives Better million, well, I guess, is it? It's not a replacement for the government-funded aged care ongoing, or is it?
16: No, it's certainly not a replacement.
10: It's not. Good.
16: It is to fill that short-term, immediate gap. So we know that, you know, there is a gap in aged care. And we know that there's also a significant time that people have to wait before they can access
10: way too long.
16: That funding.
10: Oh, yeah.
16: So this, you know, the Making Lives Better million is our opportunity to give back to the community.
10: Right.
16: We're saying we see the gaps. We see the shortfalls. You know, daily we talk to families who don't have the resources to provide that care for their families.
10: Mm.
16: Some of them are, you know, they're spending hours and hours, you know, providing informal care at the expense of their own health, their jobs, their wow. families. And, you know, sometimes they need a break. You know, who looks after the carer?
10: Sarah, when I was doing, this is just a little story. The carers do need support. Because on one occasion, Dad was in hospital. I brought Mum in to sit here when I did the nighttime radio slot. And that was me being a carer. So I'm very much aware that the carers do need support. This is a great opportunity, compliments of Nurse Next Door, to get the carers a little bit of relief to look after the wonderful clients who just want support and just want some love. And there is, I mean, let's face it, the My Aged Care thing, it's pretty hard to navigate. At the best of times, I'm assuming that you guys would have a lot of experience with it and may be able to assist to get from one side to the other, yeah?
16: Yeah, absolutely. I mean, the My Aged Care system is a minefield, you know, and often people and families are unaware, you know, what they're entitled to, how to navigate the system. Often people think they're not entitled to anything. So they haven't even explored what the options are.
10: Or they find it daunting. Who do I ring? Where do I go?
16: Yeah. I mean, it's a largely, you know, internet-based system. So people need to find the details. They need to get online. You know, they can put in an application online or they can call. But, you know, that has that those resources have to be available to them.
10: What happens if you have someone who is 90-plus and doesn't have a computer or an email address and they're waiting on a phone for 5 or 6 hours? Just to get a human to talk to. That's why I think this, I think this wonderful service that you've got up and running, Making Lives Better Million, golly, it's so needed. Is it something that will be continuing on next year, do you think? I mean, is this something that will be continuing? Because this is a service, you are providing an integral service, that little middle section where no one knows what the hell is going on. That's where you guys sit. You're helping out.
16: Yeah, and I guess, you know, we're fortunate to be able to do this because of the generosity of, you know, Nurse Next Door Australia co-founders. You know, this wouldn't be possible without them, you know, generously giving back.
10: That's amazing.
16: And I guess, you know, Nurse Next Door's, you know, our passion is around making lives better. Everybody who works for us, whether it's nurses, carers, you know, we all have that same mission. You know, our mission is to make people's lives better. And so this is just really reinforcing that mission that we have.
10: More power to you.
16: And so, you know, I guess at the end of, you know, we know that the money is finite. At some point it's going to run out.
10: Yeah.
16: We're not going to help everybody. But we hope that we will learn from this. And you know, hopefully in the future we can continue to do something like this.
10: Amber and Matt starting up Nurse Next Door in 2019, you've built it to where it is now that we're talking on the radio about the opportunity for Making Lives Better Million. If anyone is interested and they want to get in touch, they want to ask a few more questions, is there a phone number? Is there a web page? Where would you send people, Sarah?
16: Yeah, so the best option is for them to Google Nurse Next Door, Making Lives Better Million. That will take them to, you know, where they can apply or find out more information.
10: Right.
16: And then, you know, that heart, you know, Heartquarters centrally will, you know, review all the applications. They then send, you know, candidates that they think would really benefit through to the local Nurse Next Door, offices. And then we set up that service, you know, looking at how we can best support someone.
10: That's great. I've got a big smile on my face. Nurse Next Door is what you Google. Now, if you're not online and you don't have a computer, get another family member to help you out and surf the Nurse Next Door and find out the Making Lives Better Million. You might be able to get some assistance. More power to you, Sarah Broad. Number one, love the colour pink. And see the car all over the place, I must admit. There's more. How many cars are there? Because I've got...
16: Yeah, I mean, we have three cars. Everybody, you know, all the franchises have cars locally in Perth.
10: Yeah, I love them.
16: And it is a really strong talking point.
10: We're talking about it now. But more power to you and the team at Nurse Next Door here in WA. Thank you for your service. Keep up the good work, and you are helping people beyond what you actually think you're doing. You're giving them hope, and that's a wonderful thing. Thanks, Sarah. I really appreciate it.
16: Thanks, Todd.
10: Sarah Broad, Nurse Next Door Managing Director, and joining us here on 6PR. Again, Google Nurse Next Door, Making Lives Better Million. You might be able to get some answers. 10 minutes away from one. Back soon.
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1: It's 7 minutes away from 1 o'clock. Rita down in Bridgetown said, people should start using AI, but it's called actual intelligence. That'd be nice for a change. Thanks, Rita. That's brilliant on your behalf. Also, I'm after great cover versions. Gab said, John Farnham, help. Dan said, Nine Inch Nails hurt. Johnny Cash does a brilliant job. Gary, I think it was, said that Faith No More, easy. Oh, yeah, I know it sounds fun. Great song. Robbie mentioned Heart of Glass. Miley Cyrus does a great version of Heart of Glass. Thanks, Rob. I'm making a bit of a list, and I do hope that we're going to squeeze that list in as much as possible. Tuesday is our music day here on 6P after the long lunch. That's next Tuesday. I'm getting in early. By the way, Mark said if you're looking for great cover versions, you probably need to start with Hallelujah. Hallelujah. Oh, that's, gee whiz, Mark, that's an absolute ripper. Let me write that one down. Actually, I'll go and have a look at some of the other text messages and I'll come straight back to you. Hang in there.
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2: Bruce has sent through a text message saying that if you want to hear a great cover version, Aretha Franklin covering The Band's song The Weight. Incredible. Thanks, Bruce. Appreciate that. And also, Liam suggested that the Halsey song Without Me, Birds of Tokyo, did a fantastic version of that. Holmesy suggested, let's get this party started by Pink. Wow. The list is getting really, really cool. Thank you very much. Will I get the chance to play any today? We'll have to wait and see. But definitely on Tuesday, because last week we did the OB at the Raw Show, and I did not get the chance to be playful as I wanted to be on Tunes Day. So I got a text message from Holmesy. Oi, where's the music? And I thought, I looked at it and I thought, yeah, right, mate. I'm too busy talking to the farmer in the dell. And as a result, we didn't get enough music in, so we're squeezing that in. Yesterday we played a few more. Next Tuesday we're going to play a few more. That's my game plan. And if you're with me, let's run the race again. By the way, welcome back to Western Australia. Sharon, good to have you with us and listening to 6PR. Sharon, you have the chance, along with everybody else, to win one of the now rare bumper stickers, the Diddly Squat bumper stickers. They, what started as a bit of a wry smile has become

0: a little bit of a madhouse. We might have to do a rerun. Anyway, sorry, I digress. If you think you know the song, it's called Pick the Lick, and you need the artist and the song title. We're going back to basics. Tyrone might be playing, but I'm pretty sure he's on a plane towards the United States at the moment. If you know the song and the artist, give us a call on 133-882. Bumper sticker up for grabs, or text on 0487 999 882. Here it is. Oh, that's a really short one. Play it again, Jimmy. Oh, I think, oh, and one more time, one more time. I think, sorry, mate. Sorry, play it again. That's a goodie. That's a really good one. If you think you know it, number one. If you don't know it, let me sort of lean into the computer when James gets a cup of tea, and I'll drop some classic hints. At the moment, I do not know what it is, but never let the truth get in the good way. You know what I'm saying? News time coming up on 6PR. Sue McDougall saying hello to us after we play Pick the Lick. Back soon.
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2: It's 20 degrees at 1 o'clock. Good afternoon, I'm Madeline Cross. Disgraced former Bishop of Broome, Christopher Alan Saunders, has been jailed over historical sex offences. The 76-year-old learned his fate in the WA District Court this morning, jailed for 6.5 years for sexually abusing two Aboriginal men around 10 years ago. District Court Judge Martin Flynn told Saunders that he disregarded the dignity of each of the victims during the offending, which occurred in the Kimberley region between 2010 and 2019. He will need to spend at least 4.5 years behind bars before he's eligible for parole. Five companies have been chosen to operate at the Western Defence Forge, a planned hub in WA for developing defence technology. The state government received almost 180 expressions of interest. More than half were from WA businesses. The selected companies have expertise in areas including space, weapons and explosives. Premier Roger Cook says discussions are underway with other potential tenants.
3: My priority is to make sure we keep the Western Australian economy strong, diversifying that economy, bringing manufacturing back to the heart of it.
2: Speaking in Perth, Deputy Prime Minister and Federal Defence Minister Richard Marles has welcomed the announcement, saying he'll work closely with WA.
4: The defence industry here in Western Australia is going to be so important in terms of supporting the work of the Australian Defence Force, given the strategic importance of our West. That is the front door of our nation to the world.
2: The federal government insists a landmark High Court ruling won't impact national environment laws. The courts ruled in favour of a New South Wales Hunter Valley residents group halting the Mount Pleasant mine expansion. The decision means New South Wales authorities must account for emissions produced when Australian coal is burned overseas. The opposition says the Commonwealth should step in, but Environment Minister Murray Watt has told News 24 it's strictly a state matter.
5: I understand why Angus Taylor and Matt Canavan would want to try and make a federal political issue out of this, but it's all to do with New South Wales government law. There's no change that's required to the federal environmental law because our laws don't require these kind of considerations.
2: WA has fallen nearly 10,000 homes behind its National Housing Accord target, according to the Property Council. ABS data released today shows there were 4,814 houses built in WA during the June quarter, more than 6% down on March. For WA to build its share of the Accord's new home target by mid-2029, the state will need to construct 130,000 homes, which is about 6,500 each quarter. The All Lords is down 5 points at 8,898. The dollar's worth 69.7 US cents and 12,469 Indonesian rupiah. In sport, Essendon has bolstered its draft hand with Jordan Ridley moving to Geelong, the club now holding 4 picks inside 25 this year. As part of the deal, Geelong's Jack Bowes heads to the Bombers. It comes after former Bombers captain Zach Merritt was traded to his club of choice, Hawthorn, on Monday. Despite choosing the move to the Hawks, Merritt says the Essendon has a lot of talent on its list.
6: 12 or 14 guys that certainly have more talent than I did walking in the door 13 years ago, so I think they're in a really strong position to sort of build out of that. I think with Andy McGrath leading, he's a terrific person, a great leader.
2: In cricket, great Elise Perry has called for Australia's women to be given a permanent spot in the summer schedule ahead of a 5-month break after next week's T20 fixtures. That's the latest news and sport.
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10: Good afternoon. There's a crash on Carrollup Road now eastbound at Marmion Avenue. Trigg, the right lane's blocked. Towing's on site there. Getting delays with a crash reported southbound on Kwinana Freeway after Mill Point Road. It's slowing up if you're northbound Thomas Road through Anchortel Road. Still slow eastbound through Applecross on Canning Highway after a crash that's been cleared. Priscilla, Queen of the Desert, has had to extend its season due to popular demand. Opens Regal Theatre October 17. Last shows and tickets at Ticketek. I'm Paul Davies on Perth's Traffic Leader, 6PR.

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3: Partly cloudy today, a top of 23 degrees and heading down to 13 overnight. Showers easing and 19 tomorrow. A shower or two on Friday, also 19. Showers continuing on the weekend, 21 degrees on Saturday and a top of 19 on Sunday. And clearing up at the start of next week, 20 on Monday and 23 on Tuesday. Right now it's 21 degrees. More news at 2 o'clock on Perth 6PR.
4: Thank you, Maddie. Excellent job.
5: On Perth 6PR, this is The Long Lunch with Todd Johnston. Must be something we can talk about.
4: It is. Maybe we can get together. We're monitoring the news stations that are streaming constantly. And if there's anything that pops up that we think is of absolute relevance, we will jump in very quickly. And on top of that, we've also got a great team here at 6PR in the newsroom that keep you informed, led by Maddie today, who's delivering the bulletins, and she'll be back in and around 2 o'clock, keeping you informed of all things that are quite brilliant. Now, we're giving you the chance to be playful with Pick the Lick, which I think is fantastic. I also would like to honour the fact... Let me just go back down to this one down here. This one came through from Sam. Sam sent through a text just a little while ago and said, Toddy, you should call it the Nurse Next Door Studio. And he goes on to say, we were engrossed in that conversation. Our family are navigating Mum's care. She lives with dementia at the moment. What do you know when you... What do you know? We got our package the day she was admitted in hospital. It's 12 months waiting. Now, this is exactly what I spoke to Sarah Broad about at Nurse Next Door. He suggested, Sam suggested, call it the Nurse Next Door Studio, just as a sign of respect. Mum waited for 12 months while in hospital. Government changes came in. We all took time off work to support Dad. It's amazing how many people who are caring for loved ones, caring for elderly loved ones, take so much time and effort. I can tell you from my point of view, I've taken a heap of time off work, leave without pay, that had to be taken to look after family members in certain circumstances. And it's not just me. Everybody. We all want to reach very beautiful ages. Thank you very much. But unfortunately, the mind is willing, but the body tends to go, I'm not going that far, forget it. So support is needed. And to those people that are getting loved by their carers and loved ones, you're very lucky. To those people that need a little bit of help, Google Nurse Next Door. And to the carers who are doing their bit, I think it's absolutely brilliant. By the way, I think Chrissy Morrissey is doing something down in Rockingham on Friday, October the 9th, from 10 o'clock till 2 o'clock. I think it's the Frockingham Free Seniors and Carers Expo. That's on Friday the 9th. So keep that in mind if you're down that part of the world. But I think that's brilliant. But Sam, yeah, mate, you're going to get the nod. I quite like it. I think it's only fair that we acknowledge the Nurse Next Door. Now, you've got to be careful how you say that. Because if you say, it's the Nurse Next Door, you can't say it like that. You see what I mean? You've got to say the Nurse Next Door, and gee whiz, they provide such an amazing service here in Western Australia and also right the way around Australia. So there we go. Now let's have a look at Pick the Lick. Rightio. It's stumped a few and it stumped me. I have been able, while James ducked out of the studio, to quietly get a cup of tea. I was able to have a bit of a quick look at the computer screen. So I know what it is. Although in saying that, Truckee Carol, she's on board. She's given us a call. Anne Marie has given us a call. Wow, we have a couple of people that have jumped on board. Maybe I do not need to drop hints. Let me check on the text messages here. I always like, this is the litmus test. If some of you have it correct on the text, we think we're okay. If none of you have got it right or no one texts through, I've got to drop hints. T-Rex, oh, yeah, we're good. T-Rex got it right. Thank you, T-Rex. Carl in Wanneroo, way to go, Carl. This is a new Olympic sport for you, mate. Jesse said, pick the lick, it's the Doobie Brothers. Can we have one more listen, mate? I want to see if I can hear the Doobie Brothers. It's a bit before the Doobie. Well, I'm with you, but I think it's a bit before the Doobie Brothers. I think Sam said, Sam's giving us a Valerie by Amy Winehouse. That's a cover version. I'll come back to that one, mate. Thank you. This one here, last three numbers, 751. Thank you. Absolutely correct. D. Okay. Yeah, I don't need it. Oh, that was John in Byford, 751. Thanks, John. Hope the weather up in Byford is treating you well today, young man. Brian's down in Albany listening to 6PR on the 6PR.com.au or the app where we sound like, you know, we're on the radio. When you listen on the app, I think they've got some sort of a technical issue where all of a sudden people sound like this, and that even includes Maddie in the newsroom. No, Maddie sounds normal. I'm just weird. Thank you, Brian. Thanks for listening. MJ said that Barry Manilow does a great Let's Hang On cover and a jazzy Never Gonna Give You Up. All right, I'll see how we go. And also, you got that right. Thanks, MJ. Albo does a good cover version of Fire, the version that Elmer Fudd did. Thanks, Rusty. That's fantastic. Miss Jane in Ferndale, pick the lick is, okay, you got it right, Miss Jane. Flag wave, and you deserve it. This one coming through, who's this one? Sam? Yep, you're on board now, mate. Well played. This one here, Valerie said that Sid Vicious did a rendition of My Way. No, thanks, Val. Don't think we're playing that one. That's fantastic. Everyone on the SMS that got it right, wrong or whatever, you have won absolutely nothing. Yes, folks, this is the show to win nothing. It's called The Long Lunch. Wouldn't it be great every now and then to give you some playful moments? But nevertheless, there's a competition coming up starting next Monday where you can go on a summer road trip. Stay listening. We'll tell you more in just a little while. Tracky Carroll is joining us on line one. Hello, Tracky Carroll.
6: Good afternoon, Todd. How are you?
4: Good. Where are you today?
6: I'm in Wangara delivering some steel fabrication up to MGAL for the Fremantle Traffic Bridge.
4: Perfect. For the Fremantle Traffic Bridge. Wow, you're name dropping now. You're hanging out with celebrities.
6: Yeah, we've been doing that a lot this week.
4: Yeah.
6: So the bridge, it's coming on beautifully. I think people will be really impressed.
4: Oh, that's good. Good news. I can't wait for that opening to occur. I was invited to be a part of the opening, but family comes first, and I'm going to look after my beloved family on that particular day. But there is a big event coming up. They're going to officially cut the ribbon and everything, Tracky Carroll.
6: There you go. Well, I've been on it probably about 10 or 12 times already.
4: Wow.
6: So it's really quite lovely.
4: Okay, so yeah. You're getting frequent fly points even before we start. Now, pick the lick, Tracky Carroll. Do you think you know what it is? Do you want to hear it again?
6: Well, I did think so, but now you've got me a little bit worried. But can I get a sticker?
4: What? What do you mean? Why? Why? What's going on?
6: Never.
4: Sorry. Please,
6: can I get a sticker?
4: Tracky Carroll, can you stand on one leg? You just keep dropping out. Stand on one leg and point.
6: Oh, sorry.
4: Yeah, point towards a tree. Now, say that again.
6: Okay, I said, would it be possible to get a sticker because I was supposed to get one a few weeks ago, but it never arrived. And I don't know if the postie stole it or what happened.
4: The postie? There will be an inquiry Australia Post.
6: Yes.
4: Yeah, Tracky Carroll, stay on the line. We'll get your details. What song is it? Pick the lick.
6: Well, I think it might be the Hughes Corporation with Don't Rock the Boat.
4: What a great, great suggestion. Hey, guess what, Carol?
6: It's incorrect.
4: You are incorrect! Congratulations, Carol. You are absolutely incorrect. How do you feel?
6: Oh, it won't be the first time, Ron.
4: No, stay on the line. Stay on the line. We'll squeeze there's only a few left. We'll squeeze one through to you, Carol. Stay on the line. Anne-Marie is in Silver Sands. What a great spot that is. Hello, Anne-Marie.
7: Hi, Todd.
4: How's your day?
7: Oh, I'm great. I've been in and out the house, weeding, and now I'm making chili con carne, a big pot of chili con carne.
8: How big's the pot, and what time do you want me there?
7: About a stock pot size. We're going all out today.
8: Wow. Okay. So it'll be a late dinner. Anne-Marie is down in Silver Sands, and do you feel confident, Anne-Marie?
7: Oh, I do. Okay. I do.
8: All right. Here we go then. Let's go. What is Pick the Lick, Anne-Marie?
7: It's Working My Way Back to You by The Spinners.
8: Whoa! It's official. The Chili Con Carne Queen has got it right. Congratulations, Anne-Marie. How do you feel?
7: Oh, elated, Todd.
8: Elated. Now, can I ask you the obvious question? Do you have a bumper sticker?
7: No, I do not.
8: Would you like one?
7: I would love a bumper sticker.
8: All right,
7: I would
8: okay.
7: love one.
8: Will it go on the bumper or the back window of the car?
7: I think window is more visible.
8: Beautifully.
7: Let's get the word out there.
8: Love it. Love it, love it. Anne-Marie, stay with us. Don't hang up. But what I do need you to do for me... actually, just stay there. I've got to say hello to John very quickly. John is on line 3. Don't go away, Anne-Marie. Hello, John in Como.
9: Oh, g'day, Todd. Have you named the studio today?
8: Well, I might be able to bend the rules, Jono. What have you got?
9: Well, I have a good suggestion.
8: Yes.
9: He's internationally known. He's not Australian, but he's very well known. And I'd like to call it the Lionel Messi studio.
8: Wow.
9: He played overnight his last international match for Argentina. I'm a big soccer fan. 208 matches he played for Argentina, 126 international goals, and he went for about 21 years. He's still playing at Inter Miami in the US, but he's getting very, very close to 1,000 career goals. So that could happen maybe next year.
8: Wow. Look, he's...
9: I thought the Lionel Messi studio would be a beauty. Even if you don't do it today, maybe Thursday or Friday.
8: Yeah, good call. I think we might do it Thursday or Friday because I think with the amount of money that he's earned, he doesn't need any more accolades, John. I reckon he's...
9: This is the only
8: one he hasn't got. I will hang on to that one tomorrow, John. Thank you, sir.
9: No worries.
8: Appreciate that.
9: Bye.
8: That's a big fan there is John in Como too. I do believe I've met John. Anne-Marie, while we have you here, stay on the line. We're going to get your details and I want you to lean into your telephone and say, here's the Spinners with Working My Way Back to You. Thanks. Go.
7: Here is the Spinners with Working My Way Back to You.
8: Gosh, she's good. She's good, folks. Anne-Marie joining us on 6PR. Tracky Carroll joining us. John joining us. You can join us as well. 133-882 or that text line 0487-999-882. Let's have some music, shall we?

0: The very best of the spinners, and they're working their way back to you. Why was that selected, actually? Why was that selected? Thank you, Ray. And Lisa, that's a beautiful text message there. I hope that... I hope that you're doing okay now. Thanks to have you listening to us. 0487 999 882. You're listening to 6PR. That was the song for the day because today is World Day for Decent Work. So, are we doing some decent work in here? I don't think so. The thing that got my attention today, it's also Random Acts of Poetry Day. And remember, on a night shift, 6PR is poetry. So, there's only one poem that I remember. So I think it's only appropriate now. I'm not sure if it's Shakespeare. It could be Shakespeare. And it goes like this for all of you people that love poetry. The boy stood on the burning deck, his pocket full of crackers. One fell down between his legs and blew off both his...
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4: It's amazing how many people remember the quality poetry that I just delivered here on 6PR. Thank you for your service. Thank you for the fact that a few people are saying it wasn't Shakespeare. I probably should read more. I need more knowledge. For example, I need to work out where the word curfew comes from. Wow, Peter is in Stirling and wants to tell me the origin of the word curfew. Hello, Peter.
5: Hi, Todd. Wasn't that well timed?
4: Wow, isn't that amazing? It's almost like the planets lined up.
5: There you go. I was listening to a post last night about ancient England or France, and my curiosity pricked up when the word came up. So in the old days, back in the 1300s, the poor old peasants had a one-room accommodation. They lived up one end and all the animals lived down the other end.
4: Wow.
5: So in the middle, they had like a little fire pit, and they obviously didn't want the fire to go out overnight. So they used to put this pottery dome over the fire. It had a little hole in it so where it could get through to keep the flames, alive for the morning.
4: Right.
5: But they didn't want the fire to get loose and set fire to the thatch and burn the whole place down. So this dome was, in French, was something like a curfew. So, I can't think what the word was. But anyway, covering the fire was curfew. So that's what that means. So it's putting an end to something. So that's where the word curfew comes from.
4: Peter, you're quite amazing. Now, what were you watching when you got this knowledge? Was it a small screen or a TV screen or a movie? Where did you get this from?
5: No, I was listening on my phone.
4: Oh.
5: And of late I'm getting all these historical things coming up.
4: Got it.
5: So this just popped up and I went, okay.
4: Thank you.
5: So I listened to it.
4: I'm now thinking to myself that we should actually have a new segment that should be along the lines of weird and wonderful facts coming in from you, our listener. For example, Peter, if I said to you, I want you to find another fact for me that will surprise me maybe tomorrow, would you be able to do it, Pete? I think you would.
5: I think I could.
4: Yeah.
5: Todd, that was part of my... Now, finished career as a social worker.
4: Yes.
5: I had to find solutions.
4: Well, I'm giving you a task, Peter. We will name this particular segment called, I don't know, Weird and Wonderful Facts. I don't know. That just sounds weird. But we'll have some fun with it. Give us another call tomorrow with a weird and wonderful fact. Will you do that?
5: Can do.
4: Excellent. Thank you, Peter. Curfew. See, isn't it amazing? The planets lined up. Peter is watching his small screen phone, and all of a sudden the algorithms will start to pump some weird and wonderful stuff through. Yeah, I think that's a good idea. I think that's a great idea. Let's create, because you have more knowledge than I. I mean, the other day someone rang up, and you would know as much as I do that this long lunch radio show is more sort of about drying out your teeth and making you smile and have some fun, forgetting about the real world. There are other programs here at 6PR that will intensely give you the news. We pride ourselves in reporting on breaking news if anything happens, plus also, you know, as they say in America, top of the hour. We'll give you the news as it happens, plus also we'll give you the news headlines at, 1 o'clock, 2 o'clock, 3 o'clock, with Maddie, doing a great job in the newsroom. But for the rest of the time, it's survival with a smile. Thanks very much. I think that works for me. Last week, someone rang up and said, tell Todd he's childish. I wear that as a badge of honour. Thank you. I just do. But every now and then, we do need to touch base with the things that go up and down, the dollars and cents issues of the world. Oh, and Claire.
0: The Stock Market Report with Owen Clare.
4: Yes, he's taking care of business. We're talking to him a little bit earlier as a result of daylight saving in Australia. Owen Clare, what's been going up and down?
2: Well, I told you our share market fell very slightly today, despite even more record highs for the US tech sector last night. In local company news, BHP have sold their Kambalda nickel concentrator for an undisclosed sum. This has been mothballed since 2024, when cheap nickel from Indonesia began flooding the market, making all of the local nickel mines unviable. The buyer was the South African company Goldfields, who own the giant St Ives gold mine about 20 kilometres away, and they may even look to convert the nickel concentrator over to gold production. Goldfields are the same company who made the $39 billion takeover bid for Northern Star recently. BHP didn't announce how much they sold the concentrator for, but some softness in the iron ore price today saw their shares close down by 41 cents at $62.45. The Australian biotech company Telix Pharmaceuticals announced that the first paying patients in the US have used their Pixclara product. It's used to detect glioma, which is a form of brain cancer. The product was only approved for sale in the US on September 14, and it's already being used, and they've also applied for approval to sell the product in Europe. Telix shares went up by 46 cents to $15.87. And there was a news report today that Coles are looking at using robots to stack their supermarket shelves. They're talking to a company that also has robots that can pick items off the shelves and pack them for online grocery orders. Coles is one of the biggest employers in the country with over 115,000 staff. Unfortunately, we can expect that number to reduce if the robots do take over. Coles shares today were steady at $22.88, and the All Ordinaries Index ended the trading day down by just 9 points, Todd, at 8,895.
4: I get confused, Owen Clare, because I keep getting told that AI is going to assist us to be very healthy and is going to cure all diseases. And then on the other hand, I get told, you know, you've got about 10 years and then it's all over, Red Rover. How can we be so healthy and be so scared at the same time?
2: Exactly. It's not something that I can say I know anything more about than anyone else, but I have seen the movies and I know they all end badly.
4: Thanks, Owen. That's iRobot. Thank you, mate. I appreciate that immensely. Owen Clare, Senior Investment Advisor at Shaw & Partners, giving us information. And you and I mean, how are we going? Are you okay? I'm okay. I think I am. And I just want to say to all of us, if you're locked in and listening and being a part of the long lunch, I'm all right. I want you to be all right as well. I'm all right. Oh, that's good. Nobody but about me.

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2: Good afternoon. There's delays with a crash on Kwinana Freeway heading southbound after Mill Point Road in South Perth. Vehicles sitting in the left emergency lane. Police are on site there and traffic's right back to Mount Bay Road. They've cleared the accident now on Carinup Road heading eastbound at Marmion Avenue. Trigg, reports of a crash now along South Street in Bull Creek. 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It's Paul Davies on Perth's traffic leader, 6PR.
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10: Get ready to down tools, put down the secateurs, the blower vac and whatever you're looking at, because gardening isn't too far away. Sue McDougall, our horticulturalist by trade and also a really nice person, is joining us on the phone. And if you have any questions whatsoever for the wonderful Sue, you know, how do I sharpen my secateurs? I think you can do it with like a sharpening stone, I think, from memory. I saw that at Bunnings. But if you have any other questions, Sue McDougall is available for your needs. And if you have any questions with regards to lemon trees, you get extra points. 133-882 is our phone number here at 6PR. And you can text us. As many of you have, Jim sent through, "The boy stood on the burning deck." I can't read that one out, Jimmy. Thank you. Thank you, mate. 0487-999-882. Sue McDougall, not too far away. I think Chantelle is on line one. Hello, Chantelle.
11: Hello, Todd. How are you?
10: I'm very good. You've got a huge smile on your face. I can tell already.
11: Yes, and I just want to defend you against that person who said you were childish. You are not childish. You are young at heart, and you are fun, and you are upbeat, and there's absolutely nothing wrong with that in the seriousness of this world. We need more people like you. So keep being you. Keep being you.
10: All right, I will.
11: Don't take for no one.
10: And Chantelle, pull my finger. No, sorry, that's wrong. Yeah. Thank you, Chantel. There are times to be serious and there are times to muck around. Chantel always delivers a bit of a smile to all of us here at 6PR. And I think we need it more than ever. I really am. I'm so It's a choice. I'll be honest with you. It's a choice that I make not to deliver some of the interesting stuff that I think you're going to get this in the news bulletin. I must admit, though, if anything's breaking, we'll jump in quickly. If it's relevant to you in Perth, if it's relevant to you where you live, we're on board and we will discuss it at great length here at 6PR and make sure that the news team are on it. That's why it's so important. If you see anything on the roads or in your suburb, you know, the cop cars doing what they need to do, the choppers flying in the wrong spot or the right spot, let us know, because we are being monitored by the guys and gals in blue, and they not only have the ability to pass on information, so you can talk to them directly or to us on 1-833-882-0487-999-882 is the text. Let us know, then we can pass it on. Yes, we do the serious stuff, but we also smile at great length, don't we? Thank goodness. Sue McDougall, she loves a good giggle, and she also loves getting out there and mowing the lawn.
12: Gardening with Sue McDougall.
10: The one and only Sue McDougall has down tools. She's got herself a little frappe or latte or whatever they call them and is joining us now. Hello, Sue.
13: Hi, Todd. Lovely to chat to you. I wish I was out in the garden.
10: Where are you?
13: Just doing some office work, looking out at my beautiful garden at the moment out the window. So, big sigh.
10: Yeah, that's okay. You'll get there. You've still got dirt under your fingernails, I'm sure, from yesterday.
13: Always have dirt under my fingernails. Mm. That's always that sort of signature Sue thing. That's right.
10: I'm just asking for a friend. New lawn was put in, and it's taken off. It's gone. The team that did it were brilliant, I must say, and shout out to Hilston. The team that did it were brilliant. New lawn has gone down, and it's watered regularly, obviously, to keep it moist, but it's growing. It's really – how soon after it gets laid do I have to whippersnipper it and mow it? Because I've got to be
13: careful.
10: Straight
13: away.
10: What?
13: Yeah, no, you don't actually have to be careful. You can give it a light mow because it's rollout turf. You can give it a light mow almost immediately. So you often within a week or 2 weeks, you can just go through. And even if you take 2 or 3 mils off, what that does is encourage it to branch out. Otherwise, it gets too tall. Dead patches underneath, and then it goes backwards. So whilst it's looking amazing, the quality of turf that we get nowadays, particularly the rolled turf,
10: yes,
13: the accredited lawn growers are fantastic. So there's a really strong root system. They're always nice and thick. Often turf at this time of the year sometimes can be a little bit less thick, and that's because of the cold weather, but they do their darndest to get really strong root system for you because they just don't want it to fail either. So good quality turf from an accredited supplier, you can start mowing it almost immediately. And if that makes you happy, Todd, well, that's pretty exciting.
10: I can't get over the colour. And I watched the guy do it all. He was fantastic. Gee whiz, he was fantastic. Travis, I've got to say, thumbs up to you, mate. But he took out the dirt. He then put down the base and then a bit of fertiliser, organic sort of stuff, which was a bit smelly.
13: Yeah.
10: It was a bit smelly, but gee whiz, it worked. And now the emerald green colour, and it wasn't the softy buffalo one, which he said is, you know, not available right now and is sort of, you know, a little bit longer. You've got to wait for it. But this time of the year, use this one. I can't get over the colour. It's sensational,
13: yeah.
10: Sue.
13: Yeah, often you find, and so now what you would be doing is starting to pull that water back. And the reason we want to do that is that we don't want strong leaf growth. We want really strong root system growth at
10: got
13: the
10: it.
13: Moment. So pull the water back. Wetting agent even before it rains tomorrow. I mean, isn't the forecast supposed to be, I think it's cut back to what it was meant to
10: no,
13: be.
10: No, that's the plan.
13: A little bit of rain.
10: I think we're looking at 19 degrees tomorrow and up to 15. I think there's a little, possibly a shower coming through tonight, but a stronger cold front coming through about lunchtime tomorrow.
13: That's what we want. Cut the water back a little bit. And we need to start to harden it off.
10: Yeah,
13: so
10: okay.
13: The key is strong root system, still maintain that lovely dark green colour, and that's why I recommend controlled release fertilisers, some of the organic based fertilisers that just feed the soil at the same time.
10: Beautiful.
13: We don't want too soft growth, but the green is pretty exciting to see. at this time of the
14: year. Last thing I want is soft growth. I do not want that, Sue McDougall. I want quality lawn. That's all I need to say in that department. Yep. The other thing too is with regards to weeding, when will I get in front, Sue? Because this is me. I'm pulling out weeds and the following morning I'm going back and I'm fair dinkum. They've grown overnight.
13: Oh, I know. That happens at my place too. So I'm not immune to that, that's for sure. It's one of those things that weeds have just designed in their DNA to grow really fast. So the key at the moment is to get them really when they're small, of course. You can control them however way you prefer. Mulch often over the top and garden beds that are empty. And when I say there's no plants in them or there's bare soil, put a thick layer of mulch in them and that blocks out the sun. So it will smother the weeds a little.
14: Okay, thanks for that. Brendan, thank you for your support. Brendan is saying, Todd, there's a rule of thumb that he was told once. When you can't pull the corner of the roll-up turf up, it's the roots have taken, then you can start mowing it. So that's actually, I've not done that, but that's actually a very good test, isn't it? If the roots have taken, we're ahead of the game. Love it.
13: Such clever family at 6PR.
14: Yeah. Oh, yeah. Thanks, Brendan. Good to have you with us. Sue McDougall is with us, our horticulturalist and landscape designer, our architect of all things flora. She's a garden lover as well. And if you have any questions at all for Sue, you can give us a hoy on 133-882 or 0487-999-882. I am thoroughly enjoying in my garden at the moment the new growth. My fig tree is just coming back to life. What a blessing.
13: Yeah, isn't it nice? Things are happening really quickly. And while we're getting some cool weather at the moment, if you haven't had a chance to spray your fig tree with white oil just to control any insects that are underneath the bud scales and things, it's definitely worth it if you can get around to it. And while the weather's cool, that's perfect. The mulberry trees, I notice if you happen to have a mulberry tree in your garden this late, few rains will help the mulberry set as well, particularly the Hicks Fancy. Balak English, of course, fruits later in January, but at the moment the chartreuse are starting to colour, the black English is happening. Everything has just moved so quickly just with these last few weeks of warmer weather, that's for sure.
14: I'm loving it. And Sue McDougall is out and about in the garden. Someone just texted through. Did anyone have silkworms as a kid? Did you have silkworms, Sue, as a kid?
13: Oh, not as a kid, as an adult. And I was actually just looking at silkworms because you can buy silkworm kits. And I went, do you reckon my family will sort of let me have them? I've always got some sort of insects or bugs or I just haven't grown up, Todd.
14: Yeah, good. Neither have I.
13: Something happen around. And silkworms are such fun. They're so good. So, yes, now that the mulberry leaves are moving, that's what made me think about the silkworm. So I went looking for silkworms.
14: Good.
13: So have you had leaf insects as well? They are really cool.
14: Yeah. I had leaf insects, for lunch?
13: No, the spiny leaf insect as pets.
14: Got it.
13: They're
14: sorry.
13: Really cool.
14: They're
13: fun.
14: My beautiful daughter had crazy crabs and they were great fun until they got out of their little container and then we lost them. And then we got this unusual smell from under her bed. And then we found them. We didn't.
13: I have hatched a little skink without realising.
14: Oh.
13: And it's amazing. Yeah, found an egg sac not knowing what it was. Left it on the bench and then it was sitting there. The kids sat it there for 3 months. And then I said, what do you want to do with this? And it was just in a little jar lid. And they said, I don't know. Let's have a look inside. And it was a skink. And it was ready to form, ready to hatch. And we had him for about 3 months before we let him outside.
14: Very cool.
13: I don't know if it was a he or she, but that was fascinating.
14: There we go. There's an interesting topic. How do you tell the sex of a skink? tip them up and then that's budgies. Sue McDougall, we'll take a break on 6PR. If you have any questions for the wonderful Sue, please be quick on 133-882 because we are enjoying the sunshine and a bit of gardening as well on 6PR.
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14: The Wonderwall. Nicely done. 8 minutes away from 2 o'clock. Sue McDougall, before we discuss a few things with regards to gardening, did you experience the lightning last night?
13: It was just at the edge of us. We saw it, but we didn't get any rain at all, which was very disappointing. It was incredible, wasn't it?
14: Yeah.
13: And it was like, where did that come from? It came out of nowhere. And the best thing, if you happen to get it or anyone else happened to get it around the place has got a new lawn, the extra nitrogen, which we all know we've talked about before, in the storm rain is amazing for the garden. Best thing that you can possibly have. So. Done your work for you, Todd.
14: Very happy because we got wet, well and truly wet. We got the thunders and the lightnings, very, very frightening things. We got dumped on. We were being warned that hail, I mean, some people sort of texted and sort of said there's a lot of hail in our suburb, put your car under cover. And I thought, too late, I don't want to get wet. But I stood out on the back lawn while, it was probably a stupid thing to do, but I thought the trees are taller than me, I'll be all right. And it was lightning all around me. The rain was big, thick ones. And I thought to myself, go nitrogen, go, you good thing.
13: That's the way.

0: sure there's some chemical analysis. And what's air made out of?
1: Oxygen.
0: Yeah, that's right. So I'm sure there's some chemical.
1: Special
0: thing that happens.
1: I love your work, and you've covered yourself so well there. with regards to this time of year, we should just be planting everything, shouldn't we? Because it's spring.
0: It's actually best to plant in autumn. Sorry to disappoint you.
1: Really?
0: Autumn is the best time. And the reason we talk about autumn is that soil is still warm. There's the anticipation of rain happening. The plants still get a chance to get their root system in, get established before we get to spring. But if we need to plant veggies at this time of the year, we're looking at zucchinis and capsicums and cucumbers and tomatoes, chilies, those plant, eggplants, another one that just absolutely thrives at this time of the year.
1: Beautiful.
0: So you can get the warm climate plants in. I've actually planted a heap of sunflowers this year.
1: I'm just
0: going crazy on sunflowers. Yeah.
1: Nice.
0: I thought, why not? And I've started to germinate. I've got an area in my garden. I've planted a heap of beans, and they're going to be my cover crop because they, of course, fix atmospheric nitrogen.
1: Yes, they do.
0: Into the soil.
1: Yes, they
0: do. And I thought, perfect cover crop for summer, and you get a bonus of having some beans at the same time.
1: You know, you're an amazing young lady, Sue McDougall, having the opportunity to get the knowledge from your brain into ours. I'm grateful for, and I'd love to be able to talk to you in a couple of weeks' time. Will you come back and join us?
0: Definitely, I'd love it. Thanks.
1: Good on you, Sue. Thank you. Good luck with your beans. We wish you the absolute best. Sue McDougall and her beans will be back in a couple of weeks. You're listening to 6PR. Back soon.
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8: Exactly 20.5 degrees. Maddie will probably say, will it be 20 or 21? We'll have to wait and see with Maddie in the news coming up very shortly indeed.

0: Indeed. In just a little while, too, I want to talk about, this is a weird and wonderful subject matter. First of all, we're going to talk about rubbish that is actually found in birds' nests. Now, they collect all of this weird and wonderful stuff, but there's been a report done with the amount of crapola that they're finding in various birds' nests. Is that good for our native birds? I wonder. I want to find out a bit more. I'm aware of the beautiful birds, and also our music industry, our creators, AI, could be really giving them some heat ongoing. We'll talk to the CEO of ARIA. Stay listening to 6PR.
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2: It's 20 degrees at 2 o'clock. Good afternoon, I'm Madeline Cross. The former Bishop of Broome has been sentenced to 6.5 years in jail over the sexual abuse of two Aboriginal men. Christopher Alan Saunders was found guilty by a jury on 13 charges following a trial back in August, including unlawful and indecent assault as well as penetration without consent. The 76-year-old was sentenced to more than half a decade behind bars in the WA District Court this morning. He was made eligible for parole after 4.5 years, which has been backdated to the middle of August this year. And the president of the Australian Catholic Bishops Conference, Archbishop Timothy Costello, has reacted to the sentencing and apologised to the victims.
3: To each victim and survivor who courageously revealed what they had endured, we want to say this. We are sorry for the pain and suffering that was inflicted on you.
2: The WA Greens has accused the state government of overreacting to anti-war protesters at this week's Land Forces Defence Conference in Perth. Taxpayers forked out $11.5 million on police resources at the event to boost community safety after activists rioted outside the expo in Melbourne 2 years ago. But Perth's protesters have been peaceful. Not one has been arrested or moved on. Greens Member of Parliament Sophie McNeill says Melbourne is not Perth.
4: It was a complete overreaction. It was a complete waste of taxpayers' money to spend $11.5 million during a cost of living crisis on security for this conference.
2: Premier Roger Cook says the government gives WA police what's needed to keep the community safe.
5: I think it's important that people have the right to protest, safely and respectfully. And that requires being prepared for any outcome.
2: The federal opposition is demanding immediate changes to planning laws following a landmark High Court decision. The courts ruled authorities must consider overseas emissions before greenlighting coal mines in New South Wales. The coalition argues the decision threatens thousands of regional jobs and harms Australia's reputation as a reliable energy exporter. Retail giant Kmart has removed Anko-branded sunglasses from sale online as Australia's privacy regulator launches an investigation into the Chinese company behind the tech. The probe comes as Hey Sian fails to issue a response to concerns raised around how data is being stored and what privacy safeguards are in place. In finance, the All Ords is down 8 points at 8,896, the dollar's worth 69.7 US cents and 12,469 Indonesian rupiah. To sport, Fremantle has signed VFL winger and former Western Bulldog Dominic Bendendo as a delisted free agent. The 24-year-old was playing with Port Melbourne and says he's excited to move west on a 2-year deal.
6: Can't wait to get to meet them, and Shai Bolton's someone that I've looked up to for a long time and love watching him play. So, and there's so many, Josh Tracy, another one that comes to mind.
2: And more news from day 3 of the trade period. Zach Merritt says he considered recommitting to Essendon, but the temptation of signing with Hawthorn was too strong. Merritt says he was drawn to Hawthorn's stable coach and stable club.
7: The club sort of feels like it's set up to challenge and deep into finals for a number of years to come. Got, you know, really good, strong talent that's sort of established now and playing really good footy, and, you know, to learn from Sam as well as a coach. Have coaching aspirations after footy, so to be in an environment with a stable coach, stable club, I'm really keen to learn as much as I can.
2: That's the latest news and sport.
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12: Good afternoon. There's delays with a crash on Kwinana Freeway southbound after Millpoint Road in South Perth. Police and towing are there. Traffic's right back past Hay Street. Slowing northbound too on the Kwinana Thomas Road through Rolly Road. Some delays southbound on Graham Farmer Freeway and Orong Road through Rivervale to Francisco Street. Priscilla Queen of the Desert has had to extend its season due to popular demand. Opens Regal Theatre October 17. Last shows and tickets at Ticketek. I'm Paul Davies on Perth's traffic leader, 6PR.
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2: Partly cloudy today and a top of 23 degrees, down to 13 overnight. Showers easing and 19 tomorrow. A shower or two on Friday, also 19. Showers continuing on the weekend, 21 degrees on Saturday and 19 on Sunday. Right now it's 20 degrees. More news at 3 o'clock on Perth 6PR.
11: On Perth 6PR, this is The Long Lunch. Todd Johnston.
0: Let's get busy. I did mention this yesterday and also on Monday, that I want to remind you that there is a summer road trip competition, compliments of Automasters, coming your way. I love the piece of music. Fire it off, Jim.
11: Beach Bag Bingo on Perth 6PR.
0: Woo, you're beauty. Get out the board shorts or the budgie smugglers. Whatever it is, unless you go to Swanbourne and you do you. But how would you like to score the ultimate summer road trip thanks to Automasters? I can feel the difference Automasters make. Now, next week, tune in to 6PR next Monday and play the Beach Bag Bingo. What you do is, great comp, love this, download the Beach Bag Bingo card from the 6PR win page. 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That summer road trip kicks off next Monday right here on Perth's 6PR. I just wonder what sort of a vehicle will we be going in? Will it be the Sandman panel van or will it be the Morris Minor or the Moke or something? Anyway, Rusty's in with us. You're in after three.
15: G'day, mate.
0: How are you?
15: Really well.
0: I think you're a bit better than Jamie. Jamie's still crook.
15: I know. It's a nasty bug, this. Mm. I know people in the Goldfields that got it over the weekend, still laid up today, Wednesday.
0: To my understanding, he had last week off. When your body relaxes, that's when your immune system goes, come on in.
15: Really?
0: Yeah, quite true. If you're focused and intense, you've got the ability to keep fighting.
15: That's why you and I are never sick.
0: Well, you know, when you go on holidays, how many people go on holidays?
15: Yes.
0: And all of a sudden they get crook.
15: Absolutely.
0: You see?
15: Yeah, no, we're always wound up, aren't we?
0: But this, apparently this... He's
15: a shocker.
0: He's feeling okay to my understanding, but the voice, and when you're working radio, you have to have a voice.
15: Hopefully.
0: Yeah. So you've got yours.
15: Some sort of voice, yes. Yeah. Well, it's still a little bit hoarse from going right back to the grand final.
0: Really? Still?
15: It is.
0: What did you yell out at the grand final?
15: Oh, mate.
0: Just unleash.
15: Well done, boys.
0: Is that it?
15: That's the way.
0: And you said it like that.
15: Warfy time.
0: Yeah.
15: You know,
0: that went well.
15: Yeah, didn't it?
0: Anyway, what's on today's show, voiceless one?
15: Are you a reader? Do you like books?
0: Oh, I love them.
15: Okay.
0: Mate, give me a Batman comic any day and I'll read the first three pages. Sorry, did you say book?
15: A book. Without pictures.
0: Oh, without pictures.
15: And no crayons.
0: Okay, next question.
15: Okay. Mate, big day coming up for book lovers. We're going to talk about that today. What about phones? Your personal experience, Todd.
0: Yes.
15: With mobile phones.
0: Got it.
15: Are they getting better or are they getting worse?
0: More frustrating.
15: Why?
0: I just did an update and everything changed. I went from 26 to 27.
15: Why are they doing this to us?
0: Hola, hula, hela. And I went, what are we doing here? And it scrolled to open. So I scrolled and I had to click this, and this. And then when I opened it, it looked different.
15: Why are they doing this to us?
0: Well, I reckon it's, you know what it is?
15: AI.
0: They're getting us ready for the onslaught. We shouldn't joke about this, mate.
15: Mate, the robots are coming. You know it.
0: Fair dinkum.
15: Why don't you write a song about that?
0: What?
15: The robots are coming.
0: Well, no, because you'll be able to sing it at the top of your voice.
15: No.
0: Come on, boys.
15: No, I won't do that. Mate, what else have we got on today? Oh, mate, I'm going to hopefully catch up with Perth Zoo. Some sad news coming out of Perth Zoo this afternoon. We'll find out more about that. And also, we're going to have a chat to a gentleman about foxes. You know how those nasty foxes and the damage they're doing right across the state?
0: Yes.
15: We need a new program to reduce their numbers as such because they're getting completely out of control. And one last one.
0: Yes.
15: This always gets calls. Are you in for nuclear?
0: Pardon?
15: Power.
0: Do you nuclear power?
15: Yeah.
0: I'm still on the fence. And I'll be honest with you because when I was at university, I saw the absolute benefits of nuclear power being clean.
15: Yes.
0: Now I think there's options there for solar, wind, et cetera, still even gas to a certain extent and oil. We're gradually weaning those down.
15: Yeah.
0: But nuclear, I think the energy that we can get out of nuclear energy is brilliant, but it's the byproducts after the event that worry me.
15: Okay.
0: What do we do with those?
15: That's why I wanted to ask you. I know you're an environmentalist at heart. And
0: we're still on the fence.
15: Okay.
0: Which isn't really good talkback radio. You've got to have an opinion. No. But I'm on the fence.
15: No, I'm all in.
0: Yeah.
15: We'll find out more about that this afternoon.
0: All in for nuclear.
15: Absolutely.
0: All right, we'll find out more. The man with the striped shirt will be on, and I know he's got the striped shirt on, you don't. After 3 o'clock, it's Rusty. Rusty will deliver the program for Drive and keeping you informed, and our job is just to keep you informed on other subject matter, like, for example, I mentioned this a little bit earlier on in the program, even when I was talking to Bowie a bit earlier on. The people are studying some weird and wonderful things, and one interesting subject matter grabbed my attention and also the hurricane. Our beloved birds, our native birds, right the way across Australia, it's nest building time. It's an important time for the next generation to kick in. And all of a sudden, some very highly intelligent people have been examining the nests and what's in. So what can they learn from them? Well, the birds are actually picking up a whole heap of rubbish, cigarette butts, plastic, straws. Now, I mean, dog fur and all that sort of stuff. You see these weird and wonderful things. I've seen them. Dr. Jacinta Humphrey is an urban ecologist and senior research fellow at the University of Melbourne, specializing in urban bird conservation. And I think it's really good that we've got Jacinta on the phone. Hello, Jacinta.
16: Hello, thanks for having me.
0: It's great to have you on board. Have our beautiful native birds always picked up the rubbish and sort of put it into their home depot?
16: No, this is something that we think or we know has actually increased over time. So you mentioned smart people. Some smart people before us actually had a look at nests in museums And they found that the amount of plastic and straws and fishing nets has increased over the last couple of centuries, so going back to like the 1800s.
0: Okay.
16: So it's definitely becoming more common in our cities now.
0: Okay, so Jacinta, not only are we allegedly getting more microplastics in our system, because I've been, you know, reading the World Wide Web, it must be true, but also our native birds are getting it in their nests. Are there any repercussions of it? For example, is it toxic? Some of these, I'm assuming some of the cigarette products would be toxic, yeah?
16: Yeah, absolutely. So it's definitely not good for the next generation of birds that are hatching in these nests. So sometimes they can get tangled up in things like fishing nets or long pieces of string. They can accidentally ingest some of the plastics. And then the cigarette butts in particular, they can obviously release chemicals into those nests and actually have detrimental effects for the chicks' development.
0: Okay. Is this, and I'm going to say this with great respect, we need to look after our native bird life, but is this something that they are just adjusting to because we're dirty and we drop stuff?
16: There's definitely some species that are quite innovative in the way that they use rubbish. But ultimately, it's not the best nesting material for them, and we definitely would prefer if they were using natural things instead of plastics and bits of rubbish.
0: I mean, we can do our bit by, you know, trying to pick up bits and pieces. But in saying that, Dr. Jacinta Humphrey, when I drive into work, some of the roadside verges that I drive past are just terrible. They're just terrible. And I often think that maybe we should discuss it on the radio, you know, which road needs to be cleaned up, which verge needs to be cleaned up, which highway needs to be spotted. Because you see the guys and gals going out there doing it on a regular basis, but we're not keeping up. Now, it's not the bowerbird philosophy, is it? Because realistically, all of our natives are not bowerbirds when it comes to building and pinching and creating their nests. I'm not exactly sure what's next, because we have to do our bit in order to benefit them, don't we?
16: Absolutely. So as you say, picking up litter is one fantastic thing that we can be doing, is reducing the amount of bad stuff out in the environment. But we can also be providing more of the good stuff. So one thing that we see a lot in cities is people like to have very neat, tidy, manicured gardens. So they're picking up leaves that might fall, or they're collecting bits of bark and little twigs and putting them in the compost. And that's great if you want to have a nice tidy garden, but it means that come springtime, there's less bits and pieces available for our birds to actually build their nest.
0: Okay, so you're allowing us to be a little bit sloppy in the back garden in order to...
16: Absolutely.
0: And that's a good excuse. Why didn't you pick up all the leaves and all the rubbish up the back? Well, I was looking after the local magpies, if you don't mind. That works for me. That's a thing. We are, realistically, we're cleaning up our back gardens way too pristine. It's a bit clinical.
16: Yeah, absolutely. So it doesn't reflect what the original bushland might have looked like, regardless of where you are in Australia. So we need to have more of that messy stuff, more of the little twigs and bits of bark and even things like spider webs. So lots of our smaller native birds actually collect spider webs to kind of stick their nests together.
0: There you go.
16: And when we clean up all the spider webs, there's none of that glue available for them.
0: Right. Who recognised this as an issue? Because this is really quite creative. Someone's very observant, because they've realised that the rubbish is in there because the birds can't find what they normally need. And I must admit, I did a bit of gardening this morning before I came into work in order to make my garden look as clean as possible. When I get home, I'm going to chuck everything back out where it needs to go.
16: Make it messy again. It'll be better.
0: So I see the term peckable architecture. Now, what is that?
16: Yeah.
0: Is that what it means? Is that basically the name?
16: Yeah. So this is a project that myself and a really, really smart PhD student, Bethany Kist, has been working on over here in Melbourne. And the whole idea is to create something that looks nice from a design perspective, but is also providing those important nesting materials for our native birds. So Beth comes from an architectural background, and she came up with this idea to create a whole series of little bricks that are made up of things like little twigs and moss and dried grass, and they're put out there so that birds can actually collect the things that they need for their nest.
0: Yeah, but you know yourself, if you sort of create a nest and you put it in a tree, the birds will look at it and go, nah, I'm doing my own thing. Yeah. But so we've got to entice them to get into these peckable architectural bricks.
16: Yes, yes, exactly.
0: How do we do that?
16: They're currently, how do we do that? So we need to put them in the right places first. So ours over here are put in the Royal Botanic Gardens. So they're quite close to Melbourne City.
0: Okay.
16: But it's a space where we know that there is a large number of birds living and nesting. So hopefully some of those birds will see what we've put out there and decide that it looks pretty good. And they'll come and collect some of the materials.
0: Well done. I like that philosophy. And also, realistically, the Royal Botanical Gardens is a great place. People are in and out of that all the time. So you can actually... What about size of these bricks? Because the birds don't come one size fits all.
16: No. So the bricks were kind of made with the smaller birds in mind. So we're not talking magpies or ravens or crows, but the little guys, things like fairy wrens, or pardalotes or thornbills, little tiny birds. So all of the materials are quite small and close to the ground. So it's easy for them to kind of fly down, quickly grab something and go back to wherever it is they're building their nest.
0: Right. And the other thing I wanted to mention to you, and thank you for your time, Dr. Jacinta Humphrey, an urban ecologist and senior research fellow at the University of Melbourne, joining us here on 6PR. With regards to native birds, I was once told, and now please correct me if I'm wrong, that some of the nests we must be very careful with from a health point of view for us with regards to handling them and breathing in certain elements that might. So what would you recommend if all of a sudden, you know, I did see a nest, you're the expert, if I did see a nest and I wanted to scoop it up or have a look at it, how should I handle it safely?
16: Yeah, so if it's a nest that looks like it's fallen out of a tree and you're trying to, say, put it back in the hopes that a bird might still use it, I would recommend wearing something like gloves if you can, or maybe picking it up, holding it in, you know, a tissue or something so that you're not necessarily getting it on your hands.
0: Yeah.
16: Because, yeah, as you say, that there is a chance of bacteria and that kind of thing.
0: Yeah.
16: And, of course, at the moment, a lot of our birds are under increased pressure from bird flu as well. So, we just want to be mindful of that and always wash your hands afterwards.
0: That doesn't help, does it, really? Jacinta, thank you very much for your time. I love the idea of the peckable architecture, but I'm also quite intrigued with my environmental science background from many, many years ago. I don't remember seeing as much rubbish in the nests once upon a time. Now I'm going to go and have a look-see because I know there's some nests in and around our property and I'm looking forward to going and checking them out as well. And I know dog fur. I actually cut the dogs and I leave the fur around the place and the birds come and pick it up and take it back to their nest. It's almost like a doona.
16: Exactly. Nice and soft for the eggs.
0: That's good, but I'm not exactly sure about the other stuff, so I'm going to go and check out. And I just want to say thanks. We don't need to have our gardens as pristine as once thought. And Jacinta, you've helped me out. I don't need to work as hard.
16: No, you don't. You can have the weekend off.
0: Thanks. Good call. I'll talk to my wife. Thank you. Dr. Jacinta Humphrey joining us, urban ecologist and senior research fellow at the University of Melbourne, specialising in urban bird conservation. That's a good gig. And you know what? It's relevant too. If you find a nest around the place, number one, be careful because there is bacteria and a bit of bird poop in there as well. So just number one, you know, I'm just being a dad. Be careful. But at the same time, have a look and see if there's any sort of interesting crapola in there. The birds are changing. We need to do our bit. And wouldn't it be nice? We've been given the green light to leave the gardens a little bit scungy. That works for me. 23 minutes after 2 o'clock, 21.2 degrees. We'll take a break back soon.
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0: Dun, dun, dun. 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
0: Thanks for the text messages coming through. Susie said, where's Ash when you need him? I'm refraining from going to iOS 27. Thank you. Zeno also said, why are our birds tweeting so much now leading into summer? It's keeping me awake during the night. There has been a full moon, Zeno. And also, they've got that thing where they're going, how you doing? You know what I'm saying? It's spring, mate. Come on. They're getting their eggs out. That's one way of putting it. Thank you very much. Zeno says, my clients, you just leave out the twigs. Love that, mate. Thank you very much. And also Brad said, I have a van full of dog fur if the birds want it. That's Dog Wash Brad. Good on you, Brad. Good to have you listening. Chris is online. Oh, Chris, you're going to talk about birds, aren't you?
24: G'day, Todd. Yeah, absolutely, mate. You know, birds are my thing.
0: I know.
24: Big time. Even going back to Nightline, mate, I was just, it's my thing. But you stole my thunder with the dog hair. I had this big old woolly dog.
0: Yes.
24: Called Cookie, and he was a fantastic dog. But we had to put him down about 2 years ago, but We used to home groom him, and we used to shave all the hair off. And for some reason, I don't know why, I kept it in the big bag. And I found it in the shed last year.
0: And
24: what I noticed is when we were grooming him, there were bits and pieces, and I saw these willy wagtails and little honey eaters.
0: Yes.
24: Some little brown ones. They used to come down and nick it. So what I've been doing over the last 2 years, I've been sprinkling around early spring.
0: Good job.
24: I've been putting down this dog hair, and these willy wet, they just Go for it.
0: Mate, you are the sugar daddy, Chris. You are the sugar daddy without doubt. I just want to say you're creating doonas for the next generations of Willy Wagtails. Yes, you are the sugar daddy of all Willies, and I think that's absolutely brilliant. The Willy Wagtails will appreciate it. Chris, I do apologise, mate. I love your stories, but I have got a special guest coming to join us in just a moment, the Chief Executive Officer of ARIA's, of ARIA here in Western Australia. We're talking about dollars and cents. We're talking about money going to some fantastically talented people here in Western Australia. And I want to find out a little bit more about that. So quick break. We'll come back with our special guest straight after this.
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1: Slow going southbound from the city with that crash on Kwinana Freeway, southbound after Mill Point Road. Police and towing are there. Traffic's back to Loftus Street. Graham Farmer Freeway, no delays. Busy Reed Highway, Erindale Road, Balcatta. And you're slowing on Tauchon Highway southbound through Wattle Grove at Hale Road and Welshpool Road East. This week at IGA, get Connoisseur Gourmet Ice Cream. 1 litre selected varieties, half price to $6.50. 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Ends October 13 at participating stores. It's Paul Davies on Perth's Traffic Leader 6PR.
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0: Just gone 2:30 here on 6PR, and thank you. Thank you, Dion, for sending through. Someone's got a birthday today on October the 7th. It's Mig, Ethan's friend. Thank you, mate. Appreciate that. I'll be happy to give a bit of a shout-out, too. We'll see if we can look at some of the birthdays in just a moment. But earlier today, I did request your input. Was it last night? I think it was last night. Video Killed the Radio Star by the Presidents of the United States of America. That's the name of the band. They did a great version of it, a cover version of it, of that song, for The Wedding Singer with Adam Sandler. And, of course, I remember the Buggles one, but I heard this song. I thought, this is great. And I put the shout out. I said, cover versions, thanks. Well, I've got some rippers. I've made a list. Awesome cover versions of awesome songs. We've been quietly listening to them in the studio when you have been having commercials. And there's some fantastic stuff coming through. I'm doing it because next Tuesday is Tunes Day, and I'm definitely going to squeeze a bit more music into the program. Thank you, Holmesy, for the text message. Appreciate that immensely. And speaking of music, you know, our beloved music, even books and journalism and films and copyright is such an important part of the creators, I guess, ability to make a quid. Some of the older musicians will go out on tour, the Rod Stewarts of the world, the Billy Joels, the Elton Johns, and they make squillions. But there's some young musos that are quietly plying their trade. And they're doing it tough as it is. In steps AI and says, well, hang on, let me just cut and paste everything that you're doing and I will create something myself. AI songs exist on Spotify. And if you're a big Spotify listener, you could be listening to it without even knowing. I find that hard to believe. Annabelle Hurd is the Chief Executive Officer of ARIA here in Australia. And I'm so rapt that you're joining us, Annabelle. How are you?
25: I'm good. Thank you for having me.
0: Absolute pleasure. We're sort of, you know, it's bells and whistles times, really, because AI is going to be detrimental to the creatives, and that includes our young musicians that may lose their income stream, Annabelle.
25: Look, I think, you know, AI is an exciting technology. It is going to do amazing things. And even in the creative process, you know, there is a role for it to some extent. But the problem is that these AI companies, some of them are only, like companies like Anthropic and OpenAI, they're like 4 years old. So they're young companies.
0: Wow.
25: They've taken all of our music, all of our books, all of our journalism, sucked it into their training machines, and they're using it as a basis for their models, which they're commercializing at the moment, without having asked permission, without paying anyone a cent. And that is not okay.
0: Okay. So how do we overcome this? Because how do you go to the monster that is AI, be it Anthropic, be it OpenAI, whoever it might be, Claude, how do you go to the monster and say, hey, pay the piper, please, because do we have enough power?
25: Well, copyright is complicated, but one of the bases of copyright is you have to sue these companies in the country where they've done the copying. It's a bit like, you know, if you murder someone, you get charged in the jurisdiction you did the murder.
0: Okay.
25: So in America at the moment, there are over 130 copyright cases where music companies, publishing companies, authors are all suing AI companies, including Anthropic and OpenAI, for this mass piracy that has occurred in the US.
0: And how, oh my gosh, how long's a piece of string? Give me a crystal ball. The results, this could go on forever because I would assume these companies would have massive lawyers involved. Wouldn't it be better for them to sort of say, hang on, maybe you guys are right, you created it, maybe we should support you in the nicest possible way?
25: Well, you'd think they would do that.
0: Yeah.
25: But what they've done instead is certainly come to the Australian government and said, actually, we don't like your copyright law because our copyright law is very clear. You're not allowed to copy unless you get permission and then, you know, negotiate terms. They've come to our government and said, we don't like your copyright law, so can you please change it for us to support our business model?
0: Wow.
25: And that's what we're currently discussing in this country right now.
0: Right.
25: Companies worth over $1 trillion asking for a freebie from the Australian people.
0: Right. So that means Big Brother is getting bigger and the, legally, we're getting squeezed and prodded and being told to conform to their rules and regulations.
25: Yes, they're basically saying they won't do business in this country unless we change our laws to suit their commercial, you know, interests. And what we're saying is our copyright law is good as it is. It needs some tweaking so that we can enforce this better. But at the end of the day, we have to be able to say yes or no. And then if we say yes, this is the terms that you're allowed to use our music on. And if we can't do that, then it is doomsday, as you described earlier,
0: okay.
25: Because they can just make fake music and then replace us.
0: Yeah, that's not what I want to hear. And I know that there are young, you must be hearing from musicians all over Australia who are coming to you sort of saying, what can be done? What are you getting from them?
25: Yeah, there's a lot of very angry people. I think people, you know, artists, and it's not just musicians, obviously, it's also authors and painters and photographers and graphic designers, you know, gamers, everybody that relies on copyright for their income is in the same boat. And they're saying, what can we do and how can this be happening? We're pushing back at the moment against these proposals, but, you know, artists and others are going to have to come out and tell everybody what they think about this because it is going to be a big battle in this country. To protect our copyright laws, and it's going to happen very quickly.
0: Annabelle Heard, how long will this battle go on for? I mean, as the chief executive officer of ARIA, you've got the ability to sort of, I don't know, set a timeline, says he, with a question mark on the end?
25: Look, you know, we think the law is really clear as it is, and we hope that the government and others in Parliament come to that realisation and also come to the realisation that it's not a binary choice. You can have innovation and AI and investment in Australia without trashing our copyright law. So when they, you know, we need them to get to that point and make that decision. And then, you know, licensing will happen and everything will carry on, and that's how the world, you know, that's how we see the AI future working. But at the moment, we are in a bit of a battle for our, you know, our existential existence, really.
0: Yeah, look, it's interesting too because someone sent through a text message, Rob sort of said, you know, that I'm in a band, I play other people's music. We do it as a live cover band thing. There's no copyright scenario there. It's just the opportunity to play. But when you're broadcasting and you're being used on the radio, you're being used to create. I actually heard, a friend of mine actually sort of presented a song that was very similar to a particular band, and AI had created it in the theme of that other band, and they had written a totally different song, but they used the voice of the lead singer. They used the guitar tones that were in that particular band's ability from an album. I mean, Annabelle, that to me, it just makes my skin crawl when I hear something like that. And it's not fair on the grassroots musos that have got the ability to put a couple of fingers together on the neck of a guitar or the keyboards down and create. I don't think it's creating if you're copying someone else's work.
4: Well, a couple of things. First of all, if a band is playing someone else's music in a gig, most of the times the venue has a license.
0: Correct.
4: So the songwriters actually are getting paid for that.
0: Yes.
4: This is worse. This is these massive rich AR companies taking music, not paying for it, and then using it to do exactly what you just said. And look, if an artist wants to do a deal with an AI company where they say, I'm happy for that to happen with my name and my music or whatever, and in return you pay me whatever, that's fine. But they have to give permission. It has to be negotiated, and it cannot happen without the permission of the artist. And the artist may say, absolutely not interested. And if that is the case, then it should not happen, full stop.
0: Annabelle Hurd, we are, entrenched in Talkback Radio on the east coast of Australia, our brother and sister stations 3AW, 2GB and 4BC. And every now and then I squeeze as much music in as possible because I love it. But at the end of the day, if there's a story to be told, come and talk to us, Annabelle Hurd, because we are more than happy to flag wave where needed and go into bat for the young musicians that need the support in order to make a quid here in Australia, or let alone any part of the world, but Aussie, they're the ones we're barracking for. Will you do that, Annabelle, if you need us? Just keep
4: anytime,
0: in touch.
4: Anytime. And you guys have some incredible musicians out of WA.
0: Yeah.
4: Honestly, Tame Impala, most nominated artist this year.
0: Yeah.
4: From Frio at the Arias.
0: Are you jealous?
4: Of course I'm jealous. I was over there about a month ago at the music conference. So it was amazing. So much talent. It's unbelievable.
0: Yeah, well, there's a lot more to come. I can tell you some young musicians are quietly creeping through the system, and we wish them the absolute best. Annabelle Hurd, when you're in Perth, come and say good day to us at 6PO. We look forward to your company down the track.
4: Will do.
0: Thank you. Annabelle Hurd joining us, Chief Executive Officer at ARIA. It's 20 minutes away from 3 o'clock. What an interesting subject matter when you think about it. The AI thing, it's well and truly here. The only question I have, is the genie out of the bottle with AI? Or are we still okay? Are we still all right?

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3: Lisa is up in Ellenbrook and is joining us here on 6PR. Hello, Lisa.
15: Oh, hi, Todd. I love listening to your show, Todd. You make me smile every day.
3: Good on you. You're making us smile now. What story do you have for us?
15: Oh, Todd, I thought I'd share this story with them just to show you how intelligent birds can be.
3: Yeah.
15: We were down, every time we used to drive down south, we used to stop off at Pinjarra Dome to grab a coffee and something to eat.
3: Mm.
15: Anyway, we're sitting out in the outside area and there was a couple of 28 parrots sitting up on the ledge, you know. Anyway, they were just sitting there just watching everybody. Anyway, then when a couple of tables became empty, two birds flew down to the table and you know how you have the sugar and your salt and your pepper.
3: Yeah.
15: Anyway, Todd, these two birds, they bypassed the salt and the pepper, went straight for the sugar, picked the sugar up in their little claws.
3: Perfect.
15: Up to the beak, ripped it open and down the hatch. And yeah. They just kept going and going with these sachets of sugar yeah. until the lady came out and grabbed these things off the table.
3: That's brilliant. So 28's getting a sugar rush, Lisa.
15: Yes, very much so, Todd. And we were talking to the lady there, one of the staff members, and she was saying that if they don't grab them off the table pretty quick, there's no sugar left.
3: I love it. Thank you for the call. I love it. And what a great – see, there's so many other stories that we could discuss here on 6PR. Lisa letting us know the 28th. Yeah, good luck with the sugar if you're down there, Pinjarra way. Dome, good coffee too. As well. So is Muzbus. Very happy with the coffee that you get through the drive-through locations at the moment. Before we play a song, I just want to give a bit of a shout out here to Mark. Mark's with the Gemini Building and Construction. 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I'm a small WA builder directly affected by the current brick shortage. After speaking with the Master Builders WA, we're calling for an urgent fast-track approval process allowing affected builders to move projects to timber or steel framing. Marco, I'm running out of time on this program, but Rusty is sitting in on drive. May I make a suggestion? I think it's a very, very valid point and worth discussion here on 6PR. Can you send the text message through once again after 3 o'clock and mark it attention Nick, who's the executive producer for Drive, and if there's an opportunity to discuss it further, they'll do so for sure. 0487 999 882. Good on you, mate. Thank you. Appreciate that immensely. I did the shout out before for cover versions. I told you the story on a couple of occasions. Peter said that Zoot, Eleanor Rigby. Oh, great one. Mark suggested the Sex Pistols, God Save the Queen. MJ said, let's hang on, never gonna give you up. Malcolm suggested Kiss, Tom Jones. Jesse said Planet Caravans, Pantera. Yay. Chris, Prudence, Doug Parkinson, nicely played. Grant also suggested that the Keith Urban album Flow Rate is awesome. The whole album is pretty good. Hayden said Sound of Silence, Disturbed. Well, they got a couple of... Jenny mentioned that as well. Bruce suggested Aretha Franklin does a fantastic job of The Weight by the band. Liam, Without Me, Halsey's song, Birds of Tokyo, did a great one for that one. Holmes, he said, let's get this party started by Pink. Mark said Hallelujah. What a great, great song that is. And then, of course, Robbie mentioned Heart of Glass, Miley Cyrus. Gary said Easy, Faith No More. Dan suggested Hurt by the Nine Inch Nails, which was done by Johnny Cash. And Gabs and a few other people, they're just looking for help by John Farnham. Brilliant. Now, this is a great cover version of a great song. And he's a great Australian too, isn't he? 6PR.

0: and only Mr. John Farnham. 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We'll take a break. 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
15: Thank you, Karen, for the text. Stairway to Heaven, and also Dolly Parton did a version. Heart did an absolute ripper. Thanks, Karen. Appreciate that immensely. And also Robbo in Frio. Barnsley does some great cover songs. I've got a list. I've made a list right the way through the program for next Tuesday, which is next Tunes Day. Because I heard a cover version overnight and I thought, wow, that's some great, the Buggles did a great version of Video Killed the Radio Star, which I think was one of the first on MTV in hindsight. And then all of a sudden, up came the Presidents of the United States of America and I thought, yeah, it's cool. So, that's why I've sort of jumped on the bandwagon today with regards to covers. I've written down a lot. Greg's in Guildford. Greg says, good on you, Todd. Great man, John Farnham, great voice, great song. The Fragility of Life. Wow. And also Susie said, oh boy, listening to Help. The lyrics are so relevant to John right now. We should be grateful that you and I have the ability to smile tastefully, to love our loved ones, to do the best that we possibly can with every single day. We learn from the news stories. We learn from history. History. Remember that thing? Remember? Yeah, history. Apparently some of the schools aren't pushing out history as much as they should because we need to learn from the past to know where we're going. And then all of a sudden AI kicks in and we're not exactly sure where the hell we're going. We're going to keep you informed and also entertained here at 6PR. And if anything breaks, don't hesitate. I've mentioned this on a couple of occasions. 133-882. Rusty is sitting in for Jamie. Jamie's still crook. He's feeling reasonable to my understanding. That's what I've been told. But the voice, when you get this dreaded lurgy and it sits on the vocal cords, it's pretty tough. So we wish you the best, Jamie. If you're listening, get well soon. And in the meantime, the Rusty will be sitting in for 3 through until 6 o'clock on the Drive program. You can join him at any time and say, I want to talk. 133-882. Tomorrow, what's your beef? Anthony's happy. We've also got our long lunch techie joining us from the United Kingdom. And he'll be talking about the new iOS upgrade 27, which I did overnight. Now everything looks different. Can't wait for that. And we'll also talk to Paul Litwin, who'll be joining us for Men's Talk, just about life in general. You know, we always have special guests coming to join us. You know who the biggest guest is? It's you, while you're listening to 6PR. Appreciate it. Can we do it again tomorrow from 12? Yes, please. Talk then.

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1: It's 20 degrees at 3 o'clock. Good afternoon, I'm Madeline Cross. The state government has selected five companies to operate at the Western Defence Forge. Almost 180 companies submitted expressions of interest to join the hub, which will develop defence technology. Premier Roger Cook says a memorandum of understanding will be signed between his government and the selected companies to establish how they'll create local jobs.
2: These selected proponents bring expertise across a range of areas, including manufacturing, aerospace, autonomous systems, communication, space and defence infrastructure.
1: Collie is being strongly considered as a location for the hub as the southwest town transitions away from coal mining. Greens Member of Parliament Sophie McNeil says community consultation is needed.
3: Pity the poor people of Collie. They thought they were going to get green energy jobs out of the transition. That's what they've been told for years. We're getting out of coal and we're going to get some really great green jobs that will set this town up for decades to come.
1: The Chamber of Minerals and Energy WA says a landmark High Court ruling in New South Wales is deeply concerning. The ruling has halted the Mount Pleasant mine expansion and forces authorities in New South Wales to account for emissions burnt by Australian coal overseas. Aaron Morey says the precedent threatens to export Australian jobs and livelihoods while doing nothing to reduce global emissions.
4: If we shoot ourselves in the foot and we don't allow the development of these sorts of projects, then what you find is that new projects will spring up in other countries with lower environmental controls and standards.
1: Kmart has now pulled controversial smart glasses from sale online as the nation's information watchdog raises privacy concerns. The makers of the app used by the Anko glasses and other similar cheap products have failed to answer questions about data security from Australian officials. Commissioner Carly Kind says they will now work to get answers.
5: Have decided to commence a formal investigation and use our compulsory powers in order to ascertain what's happening with this company and their compliance with Australian law.
1: Australia is partnering with NASA to send a lunar rover to the moon's south pole in 2030. The robot, dubbed Rover, will be used to analyse lunar soil to help establish a sustainable human presence on the moon. Australian Space Agency Director Ben Sorrenton has told Nine it's a first for the Australian industry.
6: It'll be the first time that an Australian spacecraft, Rover, will have operated on another celestial body. But the technologies that we're designing and building and testing through this, all here in Australia, these are the things that are going to help Australian industry and research and our people.
1: In finance, the ASX 200 closed down just 8 points today, shrugging off a record high on Wall Street and snapping its own four-day winning streak. The All Ords is down 8 points at 8,894, and the dollar's worth 69.6 US cents and 12,462 Indonesian rupiah. In sport, former Western Bulldog Dominic Bedendo has signed a 2-year contract with the Dockers. The 24-year-old is a delisted free agent with the VFL club Port Melbourne. He says he's grateful to be back on an AFL list.
7: Yeah, that's been a big driver for me for the last 2 years is to get back on the list, and that becoming a reality now is just, feels amazing, mate. So grateful again.
1: On day 3 of the AFL trade period, Cat Grian Myers will not be joining West Coast, according to his manager, Liam Pickering. The 27-year-old did have a medical at the Eagles last week before heading overseas on holiday, but he won't be heading west. In better news for the Eagles, they remain in the box seat to secure the services of Premiership demon Jack Viney. That's the latest news and sport.
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13: An earlier crash in South Perth, Kwinana Freeway southbound after Millpoint Road has cleared, but Freeway southbound still slow Loftus Street to Millpoint Road, then Belia Drive to Russell, Freeway northbound at Anchortel Road, and Narrows Bridge into the city at Ocean Reef Road and Shenton Avenue. 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
17: It's partly cloudy today with a top of 23 degrees, heading down to 13 overnight. Showers easing and 19 tomorrow, and a shower or two on Friday, also 19 degrees. Those showers continuing on the weekend. 21 degrees on Saturday and 19 on Sunday. Right now it's 20 degrees. More news at 3:30 on Perth 6PR.
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19: Degrees outside. A big thank you to Todd Johnson there and the team. Well done, Todd. Always good fun there with the long lunch. I'll be back to do it again tomorrow from midday. Rusty Collette in today for Jamie Burnett. Sending our love out to you, mate. I hope you're feeling better. And I, as I said, there's a really bad flus going around right around the place. I was up in Kalgoorlie last weekend, and I know of people that are still sick today from the weekend. So that's 4 days in bed. It's incredible. If you're out there and if you're laid up at the moment, our thoughts are with you and we hope you get better. Lemon drinks are my go. Lemon totties, as they say, with a bit of honey in them. The best way forward. And if you can get as many of those into you as you can, you'll usually find you bounce back a little bit quicker than the average. Busy show here on Drive this afternoon. We'll drive you home right through until 6pm. You can call us at any time, 133-882, or you can text me, 0487-999-882. And I promise you, we read every single text that comes in. They mean a lot to us, and we'll get as many of them to air as possible. So we do read every single one of them. Have your say. This is Talkback Radio. We are the traditional Talkback Radio station here in Perth on the AM band. And this is your opportunity to have your opinion and to let others know what you're thinking on any topic we discussed today or any other topic that may come to mind for you. Some sad news out of Perth Zoo. We'll catch up with that this hour. Very sad news coming out of Perth Zoo. I won't say much more other than we'll catch up with that. They've said goodbye to a long time resident there at Perth Zoo, and very brave of them to come on here so quickly after. Because it's not easy when you've been caring for someone for 56 years, caring for an animal that was born here in Perth, lived its whole life here in Perth. They're very good with the way that they look after animals, that they care for them in such a way that it'll be a shock for them out there at Perth Zoo, but at the same time, they'll be looking back on fond memories of those 56 years of having this wonderful animal here in Perth. We'll catch up with Money News with Clint Maynard. We'll also catch up with today the Telecommunications Industry Ombudsman. This is one of those bugbears that I always have. You know it and I know it. mobile phone network, everything else in the world seems to be getting better technology-wise. Why can't mobile phones get better? What is going on there? It's harder to make a phone call now than it was back in 1990. Why is that? 133-882, I don't get it. Technologically wise, surely we're ahead of where we were from the 1990s. I can make a phone call from an hour outside of Coolgardie in the 1990s. I can't do it now. I can't make it more than 10 minutes outside of Coolgardie. What is going on with our mobile network? And even locally, you can be in a local black hole, as they call it, where there is just no reception. And there still isn't any reception. I'll give you one. There's one in the corner of North Lake Road in Hilton Way, at the very, very bottom of the hill, heading towards Adventure World. There is a black hole there, and it's been there forever. Why does a black hole still exist in a world of technology? Let us know. 133-882. And what about your own house? I know of people in East Fremantle that can't make a phone call unless they go in the backyard of their house. They've got to go outside their house to make a phone call. What is going on there? We'll find out more about your views and what's been happening with the telecommunications industry ombudsman this afternoon. There's more news out about foxes. We want to hear from you today about what you're hearing about foxes. How many foxes are you seeing lately? Because there's a real problem out there. We're getting more and more of them. They're getting better at living within society. They're getting cleverer and cleverer at existing and having pups and having more and more foxes in our terrain, and they're causing unknown damage, not just to people that are running chooks or they have small animals, but they're really causing a massive problem with our native fauna, our small native fauna. So if you're seeing foxes in your area, I want to hear from you today. Where are the really bad spots for the fox here in WA? It can be not only regional now, it can be right in suburbia. You let us know, 133-882. We're also going to catch up with the Chamber of Minerals and Energy. They can't believe what's happened yesterday with a High Court ruling that's going to make life a lot, lot harder for them. We're going to find out more about that. And we're going to catch up with Susanna Bowen, the Australian Booksellers Association, because it's a big day for them coming up this Saturday. 133-882 is the number. You're on Drive. First up, let's talk nuclear power. Nuclear power. South Australian Labor Treasurer has come out and said that the nuclear conversation is just beginning. I think it's begun many, many years ago, but it's now getting serious. There is a real push for it now. We've tried renewables. We were hoping that wind and solar would have been the solution to all of our power problems. It doesn't appear that that's going to be the utopia we're going to reach. And it doesn't appear we can reach it without a mix. And that will include gas and will certainly include nuclear. That's the current debate, and that's what's happening out there at the moment. Joining us to chat about this and the latest comments coming out of South Australia is Jasmine Diab, from Nuclear for Australia spokesperson. G'day, Jasmine.
11: Hi, Rusty. How are you going?
19: Really well. Now, I'm going to be straight out there with you. I'm a proponent for this. I've seen Chernobyl. I've seen the miniseries. I've seen the disasters that's happened before. But to think that could have an impact on us today, in my view, with the way we're moving forward with this form of power, is ridiculous. It'd be like looking back at the horse and cart days and trying to work out the difference between that and a Tesla. Nuclear power now has gone forward in many, many ways. It's now being adopted right across the globe. Yet we here in Australia still have a moratorium on nuclear. Why are we doing this?
11: Yeah, I completely agree with you, Rusty. Like, we would not build a 1960s nuclear power plant in 2026. That's just unrealistic. The industry has evolved and is now an industry that prides itself on its safety standards and especially in its safety by design. And so this moratorium we have in Australia is very outdated, put in place in the 90s, in the middle of the night to help GST get through Parliament. So it wasn't even a moratorium that was pushed through with good, wholesome debate to talk about Australia's energy future. This really slipped through when coal was king and we didn't see a need to change our energy systems. But now we're at a point in time where energy is important. Energy demands are increasing. We are trying to decarbonise and use cleaner energy options. And nuclear is a clean and very energy dense solution to help support our renewables into the future. And so I think it's time now for us to talk seriously about nuclear, to give the opportunity to lift the moratorium and for the South Australian Treasurer to come out at the Global Uranium Conference this week and say, hey, this conversation is just beginning. It's really lovely to hear because a lot of nuclear professionals, we have been saying this for a long time. And so, yeah, it's an interesting conversation, I think, that we're seeing out of South Australia today.
19: Absolutely. And look, why is Australia, location-wise, and geographic-wise and also politically-wise, why are we such a great location for nuclear power?
11: We're great because we're surrounded by ocean. One of the big components for nuclear power is cooling water. There are other ways to cool. Water is not an essential cooling mechanism, but we are surrounded by water, which is handy. Also, we're very geostable. Whilst I saw during the week there was a small earthquake in Victoria, to be honest, that is not very big compared to what nuclear power plants are designed to seismically withstand. Countries like Japan and even in California in the USA are on fault lines and have nuclear power that still runs safely because the seismic design of modern nuclear power plants is so robust that it can handle quite significant nuclear power plants. So we are the perfect location for nuclear power. We also have a third of the world's uranium. So fuel from an Australian perspective is pretty cheap when you look at it from that perspective.
19: And we're looking now 7 decades on from nuclear power being used globally. A lot's been learnt. There's no doubt about that. Mm-hmm. Technology's advanced incredibly since then. It's not like we're going to be coming into an industry that we're a new player in, which doesn't have experience. This is proven right across the globe. We're seeing it right now come to proliferation in places like China. We see it now coming into being in places like India. Nuclear is the way forward for power, according to the rest of the world, that seem to be moving away Not from the Paris Accord, but from the reliance on wind and solar. They are basically saying we do need a mix, and part of that mix is nuclear.
11: Yeah, that's right. So Australia has been a nuclear nation for over 70 years. We do this and we have done it very safely for a long time. The rest of the world has realised that things like our heavy reliance on data and being able to secure data domestically requires a lot of energy, as well as manufacturing that requires a lot of thermal energy. And for countries that are cold, they require heat generation in the winter. And for us that is warm, we require cooling in the summer. And so those energy demands are 24/7, which the renewable system on a very small scale could probably manage. But when you're talking grid level, country level, you just can't physically build and get the critical minerals required to build grid-scale solar, wind, and the batteries that are able to store and transmit that energy across a country, especially a country as large as Australia. And so the International Atomic Energy Agency, which is part of the United Nations, has really been helping countries understand how nuclear can help support a mix of energy options to help with decarbonisation, but more importantly, to help in allowing more humans to have access to cheap and reliable electricity so that they can eat and cook and utilise telecommunications and internet services, because that's a basic human right in this day and age. And so I think this is definitely a serious conversation we need to be having in Australia to add nuclear to that mix so we don't get left behind in the energy system.
19: You're making a very good argument, Jasmine. You're very much like the founder of Nuclear for Australia. We've had him on before, young Will Shackle. Very, very impressive. Keep up the good fight. It's good to see South Australian Labor now moving into the space. They're saying that it's time to start talking about this. They are saying the nuclear could be the solution going forward, and that's a good argument, I think, for all of Australia. Thanks for your time. All the best, and thanks for being part of Drive.
20: Thanks, Rusty. Appreciate it.
19: Good on you there, Jasmine Diab there from Nuclear for Australia, Australia founder. Nuclear for Australia, the founder there, of course, Will Shackle. We've had him on. He's a beauty. What's your views on nuclear? I've watched Chernobyl. I understand what Chernobyl was. It was a complete disaster, but it was under a completely different regime than what we have here in Australia. And it was a 1960s disaster, not 2020s. But I'd love to hear your views, 133-882. Are you fearful of it? Do you know enough about it? And should we be having the debate? You let us know. 133-882.
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19: Okay, I've got a word on the street here. This can win someone $10,000, incredibly. The word on the street is, Rusty, there has been a crash. This is important. 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That's from Ray. Thank you, Ray. So there's been an accident there. The word on the street, the accident is a crash in Hillary's on the corner of Marmion Ave and Cook Avenue. And just by doing that, calling in 133-882, what you've seen or what you've heard, or if you have any word on the street, give us a call and you can win yourself $10,000. 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
24: There's a crash in East Fremantle, Stirling Highway South, and after Canning Highway, now the left lane's partially blocked. Police are on site, traffic heavy on the approach. And freeway northbound, so Thomas Road to Anchortel Road, Millpoint Road into the city at Ocean Reef Road and Shenton Avenue. Barbecue nights are better thanks to Aldi prices, like beef rump steak bulk pack, only $19.99 a kilo, say $4 a kilo. 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Aldi, good different. I'm Christy Mollica on Perth Traffic Leader, 6PR.
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19: 25 minutes past 3 o'clock, 20.1 degrees outside.
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19: Okay, the latest word on the street from Russell in Rockingham. G'day, Russ.
3: Yeah, g'day, Russ, mate. I've got something funny for you, mate. I'm a mowing contractor and I was just going to Bunnings and Rockingham about 20 minutes ago. And right in front of me, an elderly couple have put a ride-on mower on a trailer. I haven't tied it down. As they've taken the corner, it's fallen off and they've driven off, mate.
19: Oh, no, it's still sitting there, is it?
3: It was sitting in the middle of the road and I got out and moved it to stop obstructing traffic. But, yeah, it's a Red Rover ride-on mower. I tooted the horn to them and the whole lot, and an elderly couple have obviously got the mower serviced and haven't tied it down, and bang, she's come off, and yeah.
19: Okay. Are you still there, mate? Have they returned or have they just driven off?
3: They've just driven off, mate, completely. No. Obviously, when they get home, they'll realise, yeah, so I don't know how far they might have used it on a farmlet in Wandy or something like that, but yeah, it's in Rockingham outside Bunnings, yeah.
19: Outside Bunnings in Rockingham. What road, mate?
3: Patterson Road, mate. Yeah.
19: Okay, I know Patterson. Yeah, beautiful. Okay, is it causing much havoc at the moment?
3: No, I took it off the road and put on the verge and used a bit of common sense, mate. But, it's worth about $3,500. It's worth it to someone, yeah, for sure. Yeah. But hopefully no one knocks it off and the right person gets it back, mate, yeah.
19: Fantastic. Thanks for calling in, Russell.
3: Take care, mate.
19: You're a beauty, mate. Russell there in Rockingham. Very, very good. That's in front of the Bunnings in Rockingham. Patterson Road, if you're heading out that way, just be a bit careful of it. And if you've lost a red ride-on mower, we know where it is. We've located it. If you listen to 6PR, head back to Bunnings at Rockingham. It's sitting at the front there. And thank you to our caller there, Russell, with the word on the street, because he's... You're on Drive. Let's go back to the talkback line. On the line joining us from Ocean Reef is Dave. G'day, Dave.
4: G'day, Rusty. Pity that mower's not close to Ocean Reef, mate. I'd zip out and grab it myself.
19: There could be some cars heading down towards Patterson Road as we speak with trailers on the back.
4: Hey, with this climate change and all this, mate, as far as I'm concerned, the Greens are pushing all this stuff. China and India in 14 days pollute more than we do in 1 year, Australia. Yeah. And we're paying the price. And we've got to have nuclear, we've got to have coal, we've got to have gas. We export coal. China's just opened up, I think it's 9 to 12 coal power stations, in the last 2-3 years. And another thing with the Chernobyl, people keep going on about Chernobyl. It happened once. And obviously the one in, when the tsunami hit Japan. It could happen with anything. That's part and parcel of life. Chernobyl, if people do their homework, it was actually rushed through in the end, and engineers were doing all the fitting off in the end. People don't do their homework. We need nuclear. We've got nuclear here. People have just got to start waking up, mate. Otherwise, we are the laughing stock of the world, mate. Australia is crazy. We've got so much nuclear here. We should be world leaders.
19: Absolutely.
4: It's just crazy.
19: Absolutely. And look, so much of the world now is using it and proving it. So I think you're spot on, Dave. Thanks for your call this afternoon. Also in on the talkback line, Rory from Belmont. G'day, mate.
5: G'day, mate. How are you?
19: Good, thanks. What do you think?
5: I think it's an absolute hoax, all this climate change and the wind farms and solar. Just get on Google and look at the graveyards overseas in places like the States. where they've got solar farms just abandoned and they're just scars on the landscape. We're heading in the same direction.
19: It's a bit of a worry, isn't it? Especially when we just had that pre-COP conference that we all paid for, you and I paid for, in Fiji, and only two world leaders turned up to it.
5: Yeah. We're asleep at the wheel here, and I think the bureaucrats involved, they know exactly what's going on because they make money off it. We send all our resources overseas. We don't profit as a nation from it. Those obviously pulling the levers do. And I believe in regards to wind turbines, the cost involved just in the material of the actual turbine and the propellers is, I believe it's between $16 and $22 million each. Now, correct me if I'm wrong, but what kind of energy do they yield? What's the return on investment?
19: Yep, and only lasts for about 10 years. As you were saying, plenty of them go turn to pieces, and then we've got to do something with them after. When the argument comes up about what do we do with the nuclear waste, what do we do with all the bits and pieces from the wind farms? It's a very good argument. Well done, Rory. Thanks for your call this afternoon. Also, keep them coming in, 133-882. We want to hear from you. We want to hear what you're thinking. Any topic we discuss, we want to know what Perth's thinking. 133-882 is the talkback line. It is 3:30. News headlines with Maddie Cross. G'day, Maddie.
6: Hi, Rusty. The state government has selected five companies to operate at the Western Defence Forge. Almost 180 companies submitted expressions of interest to join the hub, which will develop defence technology. Collie is being strongly considered as a location for the hub as the southwest town transitions away from coal mining. The federal government insists a landmark High Court ruling won't impact national environment laws. The courts ruled in favour of a Hunter Valley residents group halting the Mount Pleasant mine expansion. The decision means New South Wales authorities must account for emissions produced when Australian coal is burned overseas. And Australia is partnering with NASA to send a lunar rover to the moon's South Pole in 2030. The robot, which is dubbed Rover, will be used to analyse lunar soil to help establish a sustainable human presence on the moon. In sport, former Western Bulldog Dominic Bedendo has signed a 2-year contract with the Dockers. The 24-year-old is a delisted free agent with VFL club Port Melbourne. He says he's grateful to be back on the AFL list. It's dropping down to 13 tonight, showers and 19 tomorrow. Right now it's 20 degrees and I'll have more news at 4.
19: Fantastic. Thank you, Maddie Cross there. Our newsroom do such a good job. Headlines every half hour and the full bulletin at the top of every hour here on 8.82 6PR. They're doing an incredible job indeed.
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19: Yes, Money News, our presenter, and newly named, congratulations, National News Director for Tout Media joins us, Clinton Maynard. G'day, mate.
9: Good afternoon, Rusty. Great to be on the show. Money News this evening. A flat day on the markets, in fact, just a little bit backwards. The All Ordinaries down 8.9 points. The ASX 200 down 8 points, 8,227. In contrast to the United States, Wall Street a cracker overnight. The Dow Jones is up 253. The S&P 500 set a new record. The NASDAQ is at all-time highs as well. Tonight on the show, I'm going to speak with the Shadow Treasurer, Tim Wilson, about these continuing dramas with the credit card surcharge. There's been a meeting today involving the ATO and business groups. They've asked for a change where the ATO has decided later this year they won't accept credit card payments because of the surcharge issue. Businesses are worried they don't have the cash flow to cover their tax debts without using credit cards. We'll explore that tonight with Tim Wilson.
19: We will not miss it, mate. 7 o'clock here on 8 o'clock here on 6PR. We will not miss it, mate. Money News with Clinton Maynard are coming your way. Oh, there's a lot happening in the world of finance. It is now currently 20 degrees still outside. We're 27 minutes away from 4 o'clock.
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24: 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Emergency services are on site. Traffic is slow. Also, a crash to Ingalls North, Albany Highway South and before Tonkin Highway. The left lane's blocked. Emergency services on site. And the crash in East Fremantle, Stirling Highway South and after Canning Highway has been cleared. 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I'm Christy Mollica on Perth Traffic Leader 6PR.
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19: Lovely to have your company this afternoon on Drive here in Perth. And it's with sad news that we go to our next guest. There's been a passing at our Perth Zoo. A much loved member of the Perth Zoo and very, very much loved here by Western Australians. She was one of the favourites of all exhibits, of all the animals at Perth Zoo. She always had a friendly face to look out at the people. Would have had thousands and thousands of photos taken of her. Her name was Puteri, which means princess, either in Malayan or Indonesian. Both ways it means princess, and she certainly was a princess of Perth Zoo. She has passed, and we'll find out more about her passing and more about the wonderful Puteri as we are joined now by Marty Hart, the primate keeper there at Perth Zoo. G'day, Marty.
32: Hi, Rusty. How are you going?
19: Yeah, very well. It was a tough day without any stretch of the imagination for you all at Perth Zoo. She was much loved, 56 years of age, and she's passed today over the rainbow to the zoo in the sky. Very, very popular, Puteri. But that's a remarkable age for her to exist to. In the wild, they wouldn't live anywhere near 56 years in the main, would they?
32: No, definitely not.
19: Okay. No. So sadly passing. Great memories, as I said, thousands and thousands of people would have photos of her. What's your memories of Marty here this afternoon?
32: Look, my memories are They're extensive. I've known Puttery for 26 years, which is more than half my own lifetime. And she's been a part of my life for pretty much all of my main events. To think that she won't be here tomorrow morning when I walk into work is unfathomable, but at the same time, it was time for her. We don't want to prolong anything, and she was ready.
19: And we had to say goodbye this afternoon after, as you say, 26 years working with you. How many years has she been at Perth Zoo all up?
32: 56 years. She was the first orangutan born here at Perth Zoo in 1970.
19: Wow, that's remarkable. So she's been a Perth girl all of her life, 56 years of age. And you've been part of that journey for almost half of it. Incredible. They're an amazing animal. They really are. A couple of times we've been in Malaysia and visited Bukit Merah, which is a sanctuary for orangutans that have lost their habitat. And just to spend time around them. They're one of those animals you can spend hours with and watching them, and they'll be watching you, and you're both getting something out of it. They certainly react and interact with humans more than most animals.
32: Yeah, Puttery in particular, she saw everything and she noticed absolutely everything. You'd think that she wasn't paying much attention to something, and then a little bit later she'd do something that made you realise she was watching your every move. She knew exactly what was going on. She had so much wisdom behind those eyes. Yeah, every day, like I say, 26 years, but every day all of the orangutans here at Perth Zoo do something that still blows me away. Nothing's ever routine here because you're working with such incredible individuals.
19: And they all have different characters too. Every single one of them has a different character. They're very human-like. If you've had the experience. I've actually had the lucky experience of actually being up close with them a couple of times for hours at a time. Their hands are amazing. And like you say, the way they interlock with your eyes, that gaze into us, it's very reassuring that there is hope for us all.
32: Yeah, it's funny you mention hands. As a new 20-year-old work experience student, that's actually my first full memory of meeting an orangutan at the zoo. It was actually Puttery's daughter, Utama, and to see her hands and to see the lines on the inside of her hands that look exactly like ours, that completely blew me away all those years ago, and I still hold on to that particular memory. They're just so similar to us, so much so that I often say to people, I can write my children off as a tax deduction because what works at work works at home as well.
19: Absolutely. They are incredibly human-like, aren't they, in many, many respects?
32: Absolutely, yeah. It's like working with eight different individuals here.
19: Yeah, and when you know the strength behind them, when you see them actually push over a tree or break a branch, you know that they've got incredible strength. But they show such kindness and such gentleness around humans and of course, our kids when they either hold their hand or such. It's a warm embrace. There's no crush. There's no strength behind it. It's just a warm embrace, and they're getting something out of it.
32: Yeah, absolutely. I mean, they say they're about eight times stronger than man. And there is an awful lot of strength there, and we've always obviously been very, very careful with that. You know, many years ago, you might have seen people would have watched us do contact sessions with the orangutans, and we don't do that stuff anymore. Times have changed, but they've always been relatively gentle with us. I do have one very strong memory of Puttery, and that was when we did go in with her quite some time ago, and she used to pat my pregnant belly.
19: Incredible.
32: And that was really, that was a really special one for me. But yeah, there's a definite gentleness to them, but never fall into the trap of thinking that they'll not do you harm. They are still incredibly strong.
19: Oh yeah,
32: they just don't necessarily mean to.
19: Yeah, no, exactly right, exactly right. And as you said, patting your pregnant stomach, they know. They're very knowledgeable. They're incredibly intelligent animals.
32: Yeah, Puttery in particular, she was very much a mum. She used to love watching children quite closely back in the days where we used to have the public walk along the front of the glass. She'd always be really interested in seeing the babies in prams. That was a real thing for her. So she's always been very focused on kids and very aware of pregnant keepers in, you know, in our team and stuff. Always just been really wanting to be involved.
19: So how many orangutans do we have left now at Perth Zoo?
32: We have seven.
19: Seven. And how many of those are offspring of Puteri?
32: Two that we still have at Perth Zoo. We've got Utama and we've got Taliti. Both still at Perth Zoo. Yep.
19: And one of the great stories, of course, was Tamara, one of her daughters, who made history as the Perth-born, zoo-born orangutan released back into the wild in Indonesia.
32: Yep, that's right. First ever Perth Zoo orangutan release. That was a pretty special moment.
19: Are we still working on that same project? Are we trying to get as many of them back into the wild as possible, even though their habitat is forever decreasing?
32: No, look, at the moment, it's just not really a viable thing for us to be looking into with the effects of how the world is going. It would be nice, but at the moment, unfortunately, no.
19: It'll be a very sad day if every orangutan on the earth is held in captivity. It will be a sad day.
32: Yeah, absolutely.
19: But, great memories. I know our audience love great memories of her, Puteri. She's passed today at 56 years of age. It must be very, very hard for you. As you said, today you've come into work and you've seen a familiar face, a very caring face, a loving face, and you've interacted with another being for the last 26 years of your life. She's been there for 56, and that relationship ends today and won't be happening tomorrow. So our thoughts go out to all of you in the primate section at Perth Zoo. I know a lot of people love animal and will miss this animal, but we've got to keep supporting our Perth Zoo. We're going to make sure that as many great stories and as many great relationships are built with our animal kingdom. And that's what you people do very, very well. And I hope you keep doing it. I hope you keep up and about. You've done a great job. She's lived to a ripe old age. I'm glad to know that A, she had a very, very good life, a full life here in Perth. And B, that she passed without too much pain or suffering.
32: Yeah, thank you. That's the aim in the end, really, just to make sure that she was surrounded by every person here who currently cares for her as she passed, so she knows she was surrounded by love. And we know we did the right thing by her, which is the most important thing.
19: Well, our hearts go out to you. You get big hugs from all of us here, the audience of 6PR, and we're thinking of all of you that work at Perth Zoo today and the passing today, the announcement, just in the last couple of hours of Puteri, the Sumatran orangutan passing at 56 years of age. Thank you again for your time on Drive.
32: Thanks so much, Rusty. Thank you.
19: Thank you there, primate keeper. Marty Hart there, and certainly that's very heartfelt. We really appreciate Marty coming on such a difficult day for all the primate keepers out there, really. That's, tough work, isn't it, when you've been working with the same animal for 26 years and they have a real affinity with humans. Anyone's had any contact at all with orangutans will know what I'm talking about. Love to know your experiences. Let us know, 133-882. You can text in 0487999882. Have you got any photos of Puteri? Let us know. She's passed today after 56 years at the Perth Zoo. You're on Drive.
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1: Keep in mind the crash in Hillary's Marmion Avenue northbound at Cook Avenue. Emergency services are on site. Traffic is a little busy on the approach. And Freeway northbound, so Thomas Road to Angertel Road, south terrace into the city, Stevenson Avenue to Reed Highway at Ocean Reef Road and Shenton Avenue. Priscilla Queen of the Desert has had to extend its season due to popular demand. Opens Regal Theatre October 17. Last shows and tickets at Ticketek. I'm Christy Mollica on Perth Traffic Leader 6PR.
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19: Love to hear from you today. 133-882. Very sad news there, Perth Zoo. The orangutan's gone. Pootery, and she was very, very popular. I want to know if you've got photos of her. Lots of people will have. 133-882, give us a call. Rusty Collette in for Jamie Burnett. Don't forget, if you do call today, if you're the caller of the day, you will win a double pass to see the new flick, The Social Reckoning. This is inspired by true events, and it follows a young Facebook engineer and a Wall Street Journal reporter embarking on blowing the whistle on the social network's most guarded secrets. A true story as such. Love it. The Social Reckoning. And that's all we have to do. Call in 133-882. We'll have to get all of your texts too. I'm reading every single one of them. Don't worry. We do. We read every single one, and we appreciate you sending in your opinions and your questions and your views. Here's one straight away. Here's a question. Now, if I don't know the answer to this, this is the great thing about doing radio talkback at 6PR, is that I know that someone in the audience will know the answer. So if I don't know the answer, I'm relying on you to call in 133-882 and help us out. Here's the question from one of our listeners, from Tim. Hey, Rusty, just wondering if you know what's happening with the Perth Wave Park in Jandakot. No construction seems to be going on the last couple of months, and the security fencing around the site has been removed this week. Have they gone bust? Question mark. That's from Tim. It appears that way. Let us know. What is happening with the Wave Park in Jandakot? Are you aware of what's happening out there? Let us know. 133-882. I know a lot of people, like Nick Alviani, our producer, getting his surfboard waxed ready for the Wave Park. What's happened to it? Has he wasted his time fixing his board up, the old board? Let us know. 133-882. We were talking earlier about Jamie being crook. This is in from Eddie. Rusty, the Royal Show probably spreads a lot of flu germs with much efficiency. Great to hear you again. Stay well. And great to hear from you, Eddie. Always good to hear from you. And, mate, not only the Royal Show that spreads germs, any time we all seem to get together around this time of the year, it happens. And as I said, it did happen around Kalgoorlie time. It happens every year around AFL Grand Final time. When we get 100,000 people together, or 10,000 people together, or 20,000 people together, we seem to be a spread of this virus. But the good thing on the other side of it is it spreads, we all get used to it, and it moves on. That's the positive. Always trying to find a positive in life. In from Janice. Hi, Rusty. We're talking about foxes earlier. We're going to talk about them again a bit later on. We need a new program in regard to foxes. I want to know if you've seen any in your area, 133-882. In from Janice. Hi, Rusty. Foxes kill all sorts of wildlife along with vehicles. They kill feral cats, overly blamed, but foxes completely out of control. They're running around in Coburn Central residential area. One stepped inside my front door entry, chasing my cat. Goodness. Foxes killed a large family of local bandicoots, and bandicoots are not seen anymore in the area. Janice, you are 100% correct. They're out there, and they are known to be in Coburn Central. Where else are they known? If you've seen any foxes out there, we want to know, where are the hotspots? They're not just in the regions anymore. They're in suburbia. Have you seen foxes? What are they? What sort of menace are they causing in your residence or in your residential suburb? Let us know. 133-882 at 6 minutes away from 4 o'clock. You're on Drive.
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10: Yes, coming up after the news at 4 o'clock, we're about to chat with the Telecommunication Industry Ombudsman. And I want to know what your telco experience is. Is it improving or is it getting worse? How are you finding mobile phones these days? How are you finding your own telco experience one-on-one? How's your internet working? How's that going for you? Later this hour, also next hour, we'll also have Australia's national strategy for tackling feral foxes is going to be overhauled for the very first time in 18 years. We want to know from you, where are the fox problems in Metro Perth or beyond? Where are you seeing lots of fox numbers? The researchers want to know where they are. They want to get a completely new program onto this because this is an issue that's getting worse and it's really having an impact on suburbia now, not just in the regions. Let us know. After 5 o'clock, we'll catch up with the CEO of the Chamber of Minerals and Energy in WA. They'll join us, have a chat about that High Court decision, which is really going to throw a spanner in the works of new projects. And also, what was the last book you read? I'd love to know. How many years ago was it? Own up. Do you have a favourite book or an author? Because there's this very special day coming up. It's this sad day, and it's only for bookshops. Adam Moore, you're on Drive. Don't go anywhere. Stay right where you are.
9: 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Call 6PR 133 882. 6PR.
1: It's 20 degrees at 4 o'clock. Good afternoon. I'm Madeline Cross. The state government has been accused of overspending on security at this week's Land Forces Defence Expo. Taxpayers have forked out $11.5 million on police resources after activists rioted outside the same event in Melbourne 2 years ago. Greens Member of Parliament Sophie McNeil says Perth protesters have been peaceful, with not one arrested or issued a move-on notice.
11: There's

0: being safe and there's being prepared, and then there is completely going over the top in a way that took away people's rights. You're not allowed to protest in there. You could face 3 years jail just to go and stand on that forecourt and say weapons companies are not welcome here. Like, that's outrageous.
1: Premier Roger Cook says people deserve the right to protest, but police must be prepared for any outcome.
2: They are backed by a government that's prepared to provide them with the resources so that they can, to the best they can, assure that safety.
1: The opposition are calling on the federal government to step in following a landmark High Court ruling. The courts ruled to block the expansion of the Mount Pleasant coal mine in the New South Wales Hunter region. It means New South Wales authorities must now consider emissions from Australia fossil fuels, which are burned overseas, before approving new projects. Federal Nationals MP Michael McCormack has told News 24 the ruling will cripple regional jobs.
3: What is going to be next? Is the High Court or any court of Australia going to shut down our entire mining industry? Our entire mining industry that supports hundreds of thousands of jobs, that keeps the lights on, that makes sure that people can live the lifestyle that we enjoy, that indeed pays for a lot of public hospitals and public schools.
1: The Defence Force has paused the use of the Supercat vehicle while the death of an Australian soldier is being investigated. Corporal Brendan Hannam was killed in a vehicle rollover during a training exercise outside Darwin on Monday. Defence Minister Richard Marles says the review will cover considerable ground.
4: We need to be making sure that every lesson that can be learned from this incident is learned. I have spoken with the Chief of Defence Force to look at what would be the best vehicle to examine risk settings, management of fatigue.
1: WA has fallen nearly 10,000 homes behind its National Housing Accord target, according to the Property Council of Australia. ABS data released today shows there were 4,814 houses built in WA during the June quarter, which is more than 6% down on March. For WA to build its share of the Accord's new target, it'll need to construct 130,000 homes. Perth Zoo has farewelled one of the world's oldest Sumatran orangutans. The animal, named Patira, was 56 years old, was the first orangutan born at the zoo. The zoo says she's been euthanised due to significant age-related health issues. Perth Zoo primate keeper Marty Hart has told 6PR it was time.
5: I've known Puttery for 26 years, which is more than half my own lifetime. To think that she won't be here tomorrow morning when I walk into work is unfathomable, but at the same time, it was time for her.
1: In finance, the All Ords is down 8 points, 8,894, and the dollar's worth 69.6 US cents and 12,462 Indonesian rupiah. In sport, former Essendon captain and now Hawks player Zach Merritt says he's excited to be coached by Sam Mitchell, who he tried to emulate in his first few years of playing footy.
6: His fast feet, the way he kicked the ball and could manoeuvre in and out of traffic. It's amazing 13 years later, going to be coached by him. And I think he can certainly help me take my game to the next level.
1: And Fremantle have signed ex-Western Bulldogs forward Dom Bedendo as a delisted free agent after he spent last season playing VFL for Port Melbourne. That's the latest news and sport.
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9: 6PR Traffic. Freeway northbound holding you up Thomas Road to Angertown Road south. There is into the city. Stevenson Avenue to Reed Highway at Ocean Reef Road and Shenton Avenue. Freeway southbound full Loftus Street to Millpoint Road at Canning Highway and Armidale Road to Angertown Road. 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
1: Partly cloudy today, down to 13 overnight. Showers easing and 19 tomorrow. A shower or two on Friday, also 19. And showers continuing on the weekend, 21 on Saturday and 19 on Sunday. Right now it's 19 degrees. More news at 4.30 on Perth 6pm.
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14: And a wonderful surprise to be with you on a Wednesday here in Perth. 19 degrees still outside. Showers are easing tomorrow, getting down to 13 overnight and then back up to 19 tomorrow. So fewer showers tomorrow than we were expecting earlier in the week. It was looking like it was going to be a wet one. Showers easing. That's good. A good sign. How good was that storm last night? The electric storms. So good. All right. More of your text messages. They keep coming in and we do love them. In from Eddie at 4:07. The nuclear power debate, Rusty, is one where those opposing it prefer shutting down discussion rather than offering logic and facts. And it's odd that nuclear power satisfies all the demands that the green lobby wants, yet they're still opposed to it. That tells me what their real agenda is, and that's from Eddie. Eddie, I agree with you. Very, very good indeed. Good text. Keep them coming. Another one in. I can't get to this one because I can't see it all. I will come back to that one. Now I can see it. Okay. We need to scrap net zero, Rusty, before this country becomes an even bigger laughing stock. We're outsourcing our carbon emissions to China and they are reaping all the benefits. Cheap energy like coal and gas will allow us to invest in nuclear and renewables with the appropriate mix so that's reliable and sustainable, and then, and only then, will we prosper. The problem we have with the lefties and the greenies is that their movement is like a religion. They want to be part of a feel-good, do-good ideology and are the vocal 20%. They don't realise the harm they are doing. The smart people of this great country are making plans to leave. We don't want that. We need to change before irreversible damage is done. Cheers from Doc. Very, very well spoken, Doc. As I said, send them through. We read every single one of your text messages, 0487 999 882. And we do love your opinions. More about foxes. Want to hear from you. Are there foxes becoming an issue in your area in suburbia? Let us know. 133-882. And don't forget, just by calling in, you can win the Caller of the Day prize, which is a double pass to see Social Reckoning, which is good. Also, if you see something happening out there on the roads, if you hear or see something, you can call us and give us your word on the street. And by doing that, you can win yourself a $100 weekly prize, but the big one. You'll go in the draw for $10,000 which will be given up at the end of the year to the best word on the street, and that's thanks to WI Asset. They're the locally owned and Perth's most experienced bathroom renovators. So that's what we can do. 133-88 to the talkback line or on the text 0487 999 882. Plenty more coming your way. Keep the calls coming, keep the texts coming, and as I said, we read every single one of them. Love you to have your company this afternoon here on Drive as we drive you home. And if you're out and about, like us here at 6PR, a lot of people rely on telecommunications. We certainly do here at 6PR. We're a talkback station. We need people being able to call us. We need to be able to hear you. And we need to make sure that you don't drop out. And there seems to be a lot of issues across that whole pathway of telecommunications. And I'm wondering whether it's getting better or worse. So we thought today, let's find out the latest. Let's catch up with the Telecommunications Industry Ombudsman, Cynthia Gabert, who joins us on the line. G'day, Cynthia.
15: Hey, Rusty. How are you?
14: Very well, thank you. Look, as I said earlier, we are really concerned, extremely concerned, about telecommunications because we rely on it and we rely on the functionality of it to make sure that that it works for us and works for our audience.
15: Yeah, look, I think that's the key thing that really continues to drive people to my office. We are seeing complaints come down, but our reliance on telecommunications continues to increase. So that's both, you know, landline, mobiles and internet. We can't do very much at all without having reliable telecommunications these days.
14: And it is really frustrating for people, isn't it, when they find that the phone line they're using just doesn't work for either, doesn't connect or doesn't work for long enough.
15: Yeah, absolutely. It's driving a lot of frustration to my office. So if we look only at mobile connectivity issues, you know, intermittent service and dropout issues were up 22% last year. We're not talking huge numbers. We're talking about 1,500, but it's very frustrating when you're trying to make a call. And, I mean, in 000 scenarios, it's even more dire, isn't it? If you can't maintain a phone call when you're trying to make the most critical of all phone calls, there are some real challenges that need to be overcome so people can trust that they can rely on their phone and internet.
14: And a lot of people wouldn't even go to the trouble of complaining or making sure that there was a consumer complaint made. So that number could be a lot less than the experience that's been had by the Australian public.
15: Oh, absolutely. And you know, we have seen, ups and downs in terms of complaint numbers. But, you know, I look at regional areas, for example.
14: Oh,
15: we've seen
14: yeah.
15: a drop of about 17% in complaints. I'm very confident that that doesn't mean that the underlying issues have disappeared. I'm hearing, though, from consumer groups and consumer advocates in regional Australia that people are just giving up, because I don't think it's going to make a difference. So they do just stop complaining, as you were touching on, Rusty.
14: And Cynthia, the swap over now in the regional areas where we've gone to 5G, that's seeming to have a real impact on people that are living just outside of towns. They seem to really struggle with mobile network.
15: Yeah, it's that disappointment, I suppose, that people experience, or the frustration that they might have been able to rely on a service previously at a certain level of connectivity, and when that's not delivering in the way it was before, that just adds, you know, further salt to the wound when you're pretty frustrated already about not being able to have the connections that you need to be able to run your life, run your business, run your farm, contact family, contact friends, and, you know, in the most difficult of situations, contact emergency services.
14: And in most areas of technology, we seem to be advancing as a community, but in some ways with mobile networks, we seem to be going backwards.
15: Yeah, we have seen some really good improvements, but it also means we're a lot more reliant on it. You know, 20 years ago, maybe there wasn't as many people who were as heavily reliant on their mobile phone for everything, but we've been pushed more online by businesses, by government. There isn't the same number of payphones around that were a reliable backup for people. So it is a very different situation, and consequently, community expectations of telcos continues to rise.
14: And as an industry ombudsman, it's a very important role you play, and the public themselves can get in touch with your office when they're having issues with telecommunications companies and voice that opinion and have a go-to, because you're a very powerful unit. Every ombudsman office is very powerful and has very, very much can contact these telcos and actually get a response from them. How are the numbers going there in regard to complaints issued by consumers, and how much resolution are we getting for the public?
15: Yeah, so we were down 6.5% on the preceding year, so about 54,000 complaints in the last financial year, Rusty. And it is really important that people know to talk to their telco first, as you were touching on, give them a go to get a complaint resolved. But if they can't, come to my office, because we are free and we are independent. And while we can resolve those individual complaints, which is a core, you know, the key thing that most people come to us about, it's our ability to use that data to shine a light on what's going wrong, what is working well, to drive the industry to do better. We want to see the standards lifting across the board, but also to shine a light on it for government to say these things need to be fixed. This is what's happening. These are the experiences of everyday Australians of the telecommunications industry. These are the regulations that are needed. And consequently, we have seen some really good things over the last few years, like the domestic and family violence obligations that telcos now need to meet, and financial hardship obligations. But there's still more to do to make sure that we can actually deal with lifting the standards across the board.
14: We're chatting with the telecommunications industry ombudsman, Cynthia Gavitt. And Cynthia, one of the other questions I've always been asked of people like you is documentation. When we're a member of public and we're having issues, be it with a bank or whatever the sector is, but in your case, telecommunications, is it important for the public to take notes of and document their approaches to and from telecommunications companies to help you resolve an issue later?
15: Oh, absolutely. As an ex-lawyer, I'm always writing down who I'm talking to, what time and what was said, because then you've got, you know, evidence to say, you know, I told Telstra or Optus or TPG or whoever it is, X, Y, and Z on a particular day. It's not compulsory that you have it, but it absolutely makes it easier for us to look at the scenario and go, huh, that's what the consumer says this. It's reasonable that they can rely on it because this is the response you provided. I can see they've written it down.
14: And in your view, I know this is a question to answer, but in your view, are we doing enough nationally as a federal government, be no matter which persuasion, are we doing enough to make sure our networks are up to date and as modern as required by today's technology?
15: I think that there's still plenty to do to improve. You know, we had a Senate inquiry hand down a report recently specifically on 000 that identified a range of different things that need to be looked at. You know, mobile phone devices being compatible with contacting 000 is part of it. The networks themselves is part of it. How much consumers understand around how, I'm just using 000 as an example, but how 000 works in practice. So there's no simple solution, but we absolutely need to look at the broader environment and go, have we actually got the right settings, the regulatory settings, the right incentives, the right obligations to make sure it's serving the needs of consumers now in the way we use communications now, not how it was used when the first part of the Telecommunications Act was developed many, many years, last century, to be honest. It was started last century. So we need it to reflect 2026 and into the future, not how it was before.
14: Yeah, sometimes here on the Talkback station, we feel like it was two centuries ago. I really do mean that. It's, as I said, it seems to be getting worse, not better. I think that's the experience that I've had personally, and I'm pretty sure it's a station. That's the experience a lot of us are having. But thank you for your time today. Thank you for the good work that you and your team do as the telecommunications industry ombudsman and your entire office. If people want to get in touch with you, they can do that through the telecommunications industry ombudsman. And if you're having issues with your telco, get in touch with Cynthia and her team. They can certainly help you. And thank you for your time again on Drive.
15: Thanks so much, Rusty.
14: There you go. Cynthia Gabert there. They are there to help you. Cost you nothing, as Cynthia said. And they are there to make sure that the telcos are doing what they should be doing, making sure that you can communicate. That's their job. And that's a very important job for us, as a talkback station. 133-882. Are you having issues? Are things getting better with your mobile network? Are your calls getting easier to be made? Are they lasting longer? Our experience is very, very different to that. I'd love to hear your views, though. 133-882, you're on Drive.
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14: 20 minutes past four, we've got another word on the street. Joining us on the line is David from Greenwood. G'day, David.
17: Yeah, g'day, Rusty. Southbound, just past Manning Road.
14: Yep.
17: On the Kwinana, that is. So the right-hand lane's blocked. It looks like the left-hand lane is blocked as well.
14: Ooh.
17: And the centre lane is moving. Probably hasn't happened that long ago, but there is an ambulance there already. All good, mate. I'm going the other way.
14: Very, very good, mate. Now, just to get that right, it's southbound, just after Manning Road, just before, the Mount Henry?
17: Correct, mate. Yeah, yeah.
14: Fantastic. Thank you very much, David. If you're heading that way, there'll be thousands of cars heading that way this afternoon. What is it now? 20 past four. There'll be a lot of cars heading that way over the next few hours. Thank you for your call. That's the latest word on the street. The inside lane and the outside lane block there, just past Manning Road, the onshoot. Heading on the Kwinana Freeway South. Thank you to David. If you see something out there, you know what to do. Give us a call. 133-882 with your word on the street.
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9: There's a crash in Salter Point. Kwinana Freeway south of Manning Road. Now the right lanes are blocked. Ambulance and towing services are on site. Traffic pretty heavy back into the city because of that. Crash to Imburagoon on Leach Highway eastbound before Wisley Street. It's off the road, but emergency services are on site. 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I'm Christy Mollica on Perth Traffic Leader 6PR.
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6: Hey, welcome back to Perth Drive. 24 minutes past 4 o'clock. We'll go straight to our talkback lines, I think. They're up and running, the talkback. It's always good here on Drive. Joining us from Forestfield is Bruce. G'day, Bruce.
7: Yeah, g'day. So I had a couple of mobile phone shops in the southeast corridor of Perth.
6: Yeah.
7: And so I was in that game from the late 90s to the early 2000s. And some of our clients were selling Optus. So in the early days, in the sort of mid to late 90s, we were selling analog and CDMA. But then it progressed to digital because you couldn't send photos and data on the previous networks.
6: Yep.
7: But we had regular complaints from people that lived at the base of the Darling Range around Orange Grove, of even though like the digital had line of sight coverage, but they consistently like were dropping in and out with no scientific reason. And back then the only conversation I had with Optus at the time was that there was a lot of limestone in the area. Now, I heard you mention earlier that East Fremantle has a bit of a black spot. And there's a lot of limestone around that area as well. Now, I just don't know, but that's what piqued my interest when you mentioned East Fremantle.
6: Absolutely, mate. You've made a very good positive point there because it could be something to do with it. But I find it everywhere. Bruce, do you think since 1990, seriously, do you think we've gone forwards or backwards in regard to our mobile reception?
7: I think we've gone forwards. Absolutely gone forwards. The analog and the CDMA network, they could bend around buildings and bend around hills. Yeah. But the digital is line of sight. So if there's something in the way, then you don't get a signal. The abilities of the digital network. I can take a photo, I can take a selfie and send it to my friend. It's fun.
6: Yeah, good on you, Bruce. There you go. Bruce had worked in the game for a few decades now. He thinks we've gone forward. What do you think? 133-882. Joining us from Beckenham is Marza. G'day, Marza.
8: Yeah, g'day, Rusty. How are you, mate?
6: Good, mate. What are you thinking?
8: I don't know if it's gone forward in all areas, maybe backwards in some. But, as I use Boost to piggyback off Telstra, and when I do a video, trying to send my text message, it only let me send a certain size. It's probably over 55 seconds a minute. I can't send it. So I've got to be careful what I take. So obviously paying a certain amount, and they only give you a limited amount of whatever it's called to send certain videos and stuff via text message or whatever else. But I don't use WhatsApp and that kind of stuff. Normally just text it and little videos and send them. So why aren't we getting more? Like, I should better send a minute and a half video to someone by text message. I can't do that. And I'm paying so much a month or a year, whatever it might be. It's just so restrictive. It's not funny. So the telcos are ripping themselves blind, I reckon. We should be getting better service than what we're paying for, I reckon, Rusty.
6: I agree, Muzza. And look, I know the costs have come down in some ways in regard to per call and such, but so many phone calls just drop out. It's remarkable. And we have it here on a daily basis. At 6PR, we just know. It's by experience. Every hour we lose a caller. Some hours we lose two or three. But thank you for calling in today. 133-882. Try to call us if you can. Lou joins us from Morley. G'day, Lou.
9: Hi, Rusty. How are you?
6: Good, thank you.
9: Rusty, what it is, it depends on the transmitter on each tower, what power it's putting out, and also the frequency. It's like, without getting technical, it's like having AM and FM radio. the transmitters on virtually is mobile, it works exactly the same. Just different frequencies, and it depends on the power of that tower. I mean, if you're going to Kalgoorlie, and you know some of those straights there, virtually 50, 80 miles exactly straight, if you've got a transmitter there, it'll probably go to 50, 60 miles, so that's about it, because there's nothing else there, because the transmitter can only put out so much power. So that's where it comes back to. And the telcos know that. Just ask them that. Say, what power transmitter is on the towers out there?
6: So, Lou, in the move from 4G to 5G, which is happening right now, it's the regions that are really screaming out about this because it's a real concern. I've just got a text right now. Try driving from Perth to Albany. This is in on the text line. Thank you. Reception is for less than a quarter of the journey. It is hopeless if you break down with a sad phone.
9: No, I know that. I know that because I'm originally from Albany and I've experienced that. Knowing the transmitters and wherever the transmitter is, the tower is, that virtually tower out there, the middle of nowhere, the transmitter up there and the frequency will only give you X amount of Ks.
6: Yeah, so do we need money spent on the network again? And do we need the federal government to do it? Because they privatise telecommunications as such. Do we need them to put the onus back on them, or do we need them to tell the telcos themselves, we need better coverage? We're a big country.
9: Yeah, well, that's right. Now, it's no different to virtually getting a satellite phone and you're going out, say, in the Sahara Desert. You virtually with a satellite phone up there, you'll get communication.
6: Yeah, no, very good
9: Anywhere around the world if you've got a satellite phone.
6: Yeah, no, good point, Lou. I don't think we all need to have satellite phones, though, surely. Thank you very much for your call, mate. I hope you're not getting down to that pathway, but that's what we need to be able to communicate. Goodness gracious. Let us know your experience with telcos. 133-882. Thank you to Mazza. Thank you to Lou. Thank you to all of our callers. Keep them coming in. 133-882. You'll be in the running there for that daily prize. We might get you off to see a great movie called The Social Reckoning, or get you in towards at the end of the week prize, which is more and more coming your way. It is 4:30. With these headlines is Maddie Cross. Thanks, Maddie.
10: Hi, Rusty. The Greens want to ban politicians from taking jobs in the private sector within 5 years of leaving office. Paul Papalia has taken a part-time job as a strategic advisor for defence contractor Duratec 3 months after resigning as WA's defence minister for family reasons. But Roger Cook says he has the right to seek employment after leaving office. WA has fallen nearly 10,000 homes behind its National Housing Accord target. That's according to the Property Council of Australia. For WA to build its share of the Accord's new target by mid-2029, WA will need to construct 130,000 homes. And as we heard in the last hour in your show, Perth Zoo has farewelled one of the world's oldest Sumatran orangutans. The animal, named Puteri, was 56 years old and was the first orangutan born at the zoo. And in sport, Argentina legend Lionel Messi has scored a goal in his final international match, a 3-0 win. And he has 2 seasons left on his club contract with Inter Miami. It's dropping down to 13 tonight, showers and 19 tomorrow, and it's 19 degrees at the moment, Rusty.
6: Thanks, Maddie. That's terrible news about the Perth Zoo, isn't it? Heartbreaking for the keepers out there.
10: Heartbreaking. At 56 years old, it would have had such a big impact on all the workers there and people who would visit the zoo.
6: One of the most popular attractions at Perth Zoo just this afternoon.
10: Very sad news.
6: Yeah, absolutely. We'll catch up with you with the full headlines, the full bulletin at the top of the hour. Thank you, Maddie, and thank you to all the team there at in our newsroom. There you go. A bit different than the old one. I'm not going to use this as a ringtone, but it's not bad. Joining us to talk sports today is Mark Foreman. G'day, mate.
11: Hi, Russ. Always great to speak with you. And the reason I love, look, if people are infrequent listeners of your and I conversation, I know you love the old sports tune, and you're often reviewing the tunes that we have here at 6PR, or the stings, I'll call them, ahead of sport.
6: Look, I don't mind that one, but boy, the old one was a ripper, wasn't it?
11: Well, it comes with a lot of nostalgia, the old wide world of sports tune, Russ. So
6: it takes us right back to the days of Kenny Callender and...
11: Oh, yeah.
6: Oh, yeah.
11: Well, for me, it was waking up. Usually the Brisbane test, I had to go to school, but the first test of the summer, and you hear the...
6: Richie Benno, Maxie Walker.
11: Anyway, I won't keep going.
6: No, we can't keep doing that. Mate, Freo, big news. We've finally done something in trade week, apart from getting rid of players.
11: Yeah, well, yes, they have. O'Driscoll was out yesterday. In comes Dominic Bedendo.
6: Oh-ho!
11: Who, if you say, well, he has been on an AFL list before, 4 years with the Western Bulldogs, but he has not been on a list for 2 years. But apparently Fremantle tracking him quite closely with his time at Port Melbourne. He's 24 years old. He only played a couple of games at the Dogs before he was delisted in 2024 because he was injury riddled. So, look, if you haven't heard of him, well, I would not really worry, because I'll cast your minds to players like Pat Voss, Corey Wagner, Oscar McDonald, Isaiah Dudley. I could keep going because Fremantle now has a proven track record.
6: David Walls.
11: He does. He's brilliant.
6: He's got the magic touch. He certainly has. He's great at reinventing these players.
11: Yeah.
6: And with the injury run Freo had, Mark, that's probably what young Dominic's looking forward to.
11: Well, yeah, yes, exactly right. And I can't imagine the injury run will be as good as it was this year for Fremantle. They couldn't have got much better. Well, exactly, and we hope it is. We don't like players getting injured, but he is effectively cover for Nathan O'Driscoll as a winger. He's a really tall winger, Dom Bedendo. I think he's 191, and he's a goal kicker as well. So he kicked 39 goals in the VFL this season.
6: How old now?
11: He's 24.
6: Okay, yeah, 24. So still coming towards his prime?
11: Absolutely.
6: Plenty of time left.
11: It used to be 27 was considered athletic prime, but, 28, 29 is probably what it is now.
6: Fantastic.
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6: What a place to live, Burswood Point would be. Absolutely. Trade period. Yep. Day three. What's the highlights of today?
11: Only one official trade went through, but I've got some rumours for you. Okay. Jordan Ridley, he's joined the Cats along with pick 60 and a 2028 fourth rounder. So that's what Essendon gives to the Cats. In return, Essendon gets Jack Bowes, a 2027 first rounder, and a 2028 second round pick. I reckon Essendon's won that one. Jordan Ridley is injury riddled, pardon the pun. But Geelong clearly liked what they saw. So
6: they also have a good record with injured players, bringing them forward.
11: Yeah, they do as well. Yeah. So, I mean, hopefully it's a win for both clubs. Some of the rumours, Grian Myers won't be at West Coast. They've come out and said that today. Nathan Broad has revealed that West Coast has said he is a chance to play for the club.
6: That'd be good. Be a plus.
11: Will it? He's 33 years old.
6: Well, he can still play.
11: Yeah, anyway, agree to disagree, Rusty. Trent Rivers is the one that I would prefer as a target. He's now being looked at by West Coast at Melbourne, and Jed Bewes maybe in a development role coming west as well.
6: I can't wait. Between 6 and 8 o'clock tonight, this is going to be the discussion point. Who's in, who's out, who's coming to West Coast, and who's coming to Freo? That and more with Sports Today. Thank you, Mark.
11: Pleasure, Russ. We don't miss it.
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12: There's a crash in Salter Point, Kwinana Freeway South and after Manning Road. Now the right lane's blocked, the left merge lane is blocked, and now the centre lane is blocked with another crash. Ambulance and stacks of towing services are on site. Traffic is heavy back past the city. 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I'm Christy Mollica on Perth's traffic leader, 6PR.
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15: The former Bishop of Broome jailed. How long he'll spend behind bars. Donald Trump's bizarre comments about Iran bombing LA. And the new one-stop health hub for Perth seniors. 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
6: All right, let's talk foxes. Let's talk about what is happening here after we're looking at a review. It's going to be overhauled for the very, very first time, our strategy nationally to tackle the feral fox. After 18 years, this is the new strategy being brought in. Let's find out more about it. From the Invasive Species Council's rewilding manager, Rob Brewster. G'day, Rob.
21: Hi, Rusty. Thanks for having me.
6: Mate, lovely to have you on board. This is a real worry here in the West. We're seeing more and more foxes. We're now even seeing them more and more in suburban areas as they start to encroach away from the regions and into the metro area. And they're causing all sorts of havoc. What's happening with this Is this a well and truly needed overhaul of our strategy? Because obviously it's not working.
21: No, look, the government has, over the past decade, really dropped the ball on biocontrols for rabbits. Now, what happens when you do that is that rabbit populations boom and subsequently fox populations boom. And so we are seeing more foxes than possibly ever before, but certainly more foxes than we have in the past 30 or so years. Anecdotally, it's very hard to collect good continental-wide data on this, but there's certainly a lot of evidence suggesting that fox numbers are quite high at the moment. And so this new revised threat abatement plan that will hopefully be released early next year by the federal government can't come soon enough.
6: Okay, what sort of numbers are we looking at over the 20 years? Have we seen an increase in their population by, what, 50%, 100%?
21: Look, it's really, really hard to know. We've never had a good population estimate for foxes. So we think there's about 1.7 million foxes in Australia, with that number growing over the past few years because of good seasons. So generally, things are fairly wet across Australia. Obviously, there's drought in some places, but those good conditions combined with that rabbit abundance has really driven their numbers up. So, yes, certainly their numbers are very good in Australia, and we certainly don't need to worry about there being too few foxes. Obviously, that's not a worry. There should be no foxes in Australia, introduced from Europe in the 1870s.
6: Yeah, introduced as sport, I believe.
21: That's correct, yeah, into Victoria. And even at the time, there were people writing into the newspaper saying, do not let this happen. It will only end in tragedy. And that's just what's happened. So, yeah, we have a lot of work ahead of us. But the new plan, it's got some really nice targets in it and some tiered prioritisation that hasn't been in former plans. So hopefully, rather than that sort of scattergun, broad-scale approach of a few baits everywhere, we can focus in on where we really need to focus our efforts on fox management.
6: Now, Rob, also with these terrible vermin that they are, the fox, what I'm noticing, and when I speak to people in the regions, I'm noticing that a real difference in their habits, in the way that they react with humans. They seem to be becoming more and more prevalent around communities, and they seem to be quite brave now. When they see a human. Years ago, if they saw a farmer or someone in a paddock, they'd disappear. They'd have one good look, a long stare at you and disappear. They seem to now be quite happy to hang around, even to approach humans.
21: It's interesting, yeah. And look, a lot of people have raised to us that you've only got to go to, you know, local Facebook community groups. And there's often photos of foxes in parks, urban reserves, and people are saying, look, you know, how wonderful it is to have wildlife in the suburbs. Now, it's quite a scary and it's a bit sad that Australia has come to not recognise our own species and is recognising foxes as part of our ecosystem. Now, to me, that really shows that we've really got to address this issue with foxes. And look, maybe it's because that, you know, if they're not being persecuted by people and if people are feeding them in local parks, you know, sure, I'd hang around too. So yeah, that might be the issue.
6: Yeah, maybe we're getting too friendly with them. We're seeing too many of them. We had a text in earlier to the program regarding one of the newer residential areas around Coburn Central, which is just south of Perth here in WA, where there has been a number of foxes sighted. But unfortunately, they've been killing large numbers of our local bandicoots, a small native fauna here in WA. Very, very much loved, very, very tame animals. But these foxes have been knocking them off in their hundreds.
21: Oh, look, absolutely. And look, you've only got to look at that iconic species, the numbat, down at Dryandra. And what almost happened there, you know, 20 or so years ago, that thing almost went extinct. And it's only because of that broad-scale, long-term coordinated fox control that has allowed numbats to recover and have a little bit of resilience in the landscape. And alongside things like woylies, so your brush-tailed bettongs and your quendo or bandicoots, they've really bounced back. And it shows you what you can do, even at a regional level, if you have that long-term coordinated approach. And that is really what I'm hoping to see come out of this threat abatement plan, better coordination and better cross-jurisdictional coordination as well, not just that regional coordination.
6: Okay, why after 18 years do we have to wait till January for an announcement?
21: Well, no, the fox draft is out now, so you can actually comment on it now. So all you have to do is search for Fox Threat Abatement Plan Draft, and there's a nice little section for comments. So if you have an opinion or have an idea or a novel thought on how we can better manage foxes, I think the government would love to hear it. And it's certainly good to demonstrate to the government that people are interested in this issue. And really, it should be people, not just people on the land, not just farmers. We know they impact on our livestock. And not just by predation, but through disease transmission, they impact our wildlife. They impact our domestic pets as well. So they can also transmit disease to domestic pets. And interestingly enough, bird flu has turned up in foxes in Australia now. So
6: We've got to get onto it. We've certainly got to get onto it, Rob. All the best with that work, and if people can contribute, that's all the better. Thank you for your time this afternoon on Drive. Thank you there, Rob Brewster there, the Invasive Species Council Rewilding Manager. Get the text coming in, 0487 999 882. Is our federal government being outfoxed by the foxes? You're on Drive.
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12: Big delays still with that crash in Salter Point, Kwinana Freeway southbound after Manning Road. Now, the right lane is blocked, the centre lane's blocked, the left merge lane also blocked. Police and quite a few towing services are on site. Traffic heavy back through the city to around Vincent Street. It's spring season at Freedom. 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I'm Christy Mollica on Perth Traffic Leader 6PR.
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22: Rusty, great to be back with you and our listeners. A packed program coming up at 6. What a fall from grace for Christopher Saunders, the Broome Bishop jailed for 6.5 years today. Our court reporter, Jamie Freestone, was inside the courtroom. We'll watch his report at 6 o'clock. Also, we went down to City Beach this morning. It's obviously reopening after that whale carcass was removed a week ago, but how many swimmers are actually taking to the water? We'll look into that. Also, a day in the life of a paramedic working in WA's stretched healthcare system. We've got fly on the wall access at 6 o'clock. And I'll also chat to Chris Kohler about WA's FIFO workers and what's being dubbed the golden triangle of the skies. Some interesting stats around trips between Perth and Kalgoorlie and how much that is up year on year. Some of your work there, Rusty, boosting the stats. And we also go suburb by suburb. We'll show you the most electrifying lightning storm that people can remember in Perth. Natalia Cooper reporting on that one. Plus, it's Wednesday, which means Tina Altieri is here with Crime Stoppers.
6: Can't wait, Jenna. We'll see you tonight at on 9 at 6pm.
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6: You know, on the text line, like the shark bloke on Simon's show, I'm just tired of hearing the talk. Just act, says Bernie. You're right, Bernie. I want some action on both sharks and on foxes. I'd love to hear from you, 0487 999 882. You can join us on the talkback line, 133 882. Cliff Hannibal from Pest Animal Services WA was listening in, and he's called in to join us. Cliff, where are some of the problem fox areas across Perth suburbs, mate?
26: G'day. Yeah, I think a lot of the peri-urban around the outskirts of Perth, and also you get a few dramas in a town in the bigger parks and reserves probably.
6: We're seeing many, many more numbers. I'm getting a lot of reports in around the Coburn area, Coburn Central area. Is it mainly where we're converting some of this natural bushland to residential areas, or is it just pretty much that they're now in such great numbers in the regional areas that they're now just hitting the outside areas of suburbia?
26: I think you find the primary problem is that where there's food, they'll breed and they'll breed and they'll just become more of a problem. So there's food sources everywhere around Metro. People leave dog bowls, cat food outside of a night time, and foxes just love an opportunity, you know.
6: Cliff, are you also a subscriber that they're becoming more and more adept to human interaction and that they're getting braver and they're actually approaching humans?
26: Yeah, for sure. They're very adaptable animal, aren't they? They've survived for how many years and they've done really well. They haven't sort of faltered, have they?
6: Absolutely. Mate, how do we get on top of this issue? Are you going to make a submission to the program?
26: Well, you know, there's different angles you can take. Trapping, I do trapping stations.
6: Yep.
26: You could put out, but then, you know, they're open to vandalising of other people that don't like the idea. So there's all sorts, you know. You can't really bait in a metro because there's too many other animals and dogs and that cats around that'll get baited by accident. So then you can't shoot too many humans around as well. So, you know, it gets a bit of a difficult problem, but the trapping stations are probably the go. But the thing is putting them somewhere where they're not going to get vandalised, you know.
6: So the big thing for us to do as residents here in Perth maybe is to keep dogs and cats food indoors, especially in the evenings, and sort of at least dry up that part of the food process for them, and that might stop them breeding in such numbers.
26: Well, you'll find most feral animals, the pigeons, rabbit, everything goes where there's a food source. If you take the food source away, the animals won't do well. They'll go somewhere else, and they won't survive so good, you know?
6: Yeah, absolutely. There you go. Mm. Well, thanks for joining the program, Cliff. Really appreciate it. And let's hope your services work out there and get rid of some of these fox numbers.
26: Yeah, I think the funding's a problem in a metro. The shires don't seem to have any funding to do that sort of thing. That's where the problem is, you know, that people don't mind the native animals disappearing and out of the environment. They don't. It's not a cost thing to anyone, is it? No one loses any money.
6: Yeah, but I'll tell you what.
26: There's no action.
6: We certainly don't want to lose any more of those, that native fauna. Some of them are fantastic, those little bandicoots. Very precious to our WA lifestyle. Good on you, Cliff. Thanks for being part of the program this afternoon and calling in.
26: No problem. Thank you.
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3: The former Bishop of Broome jailed. How long he'll stand behind bars. Donald Trump's bizarre comments about Iran bombing LA. And the new one-stop health hub for Perth seniors. 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
10: Next hour, more of your text, more of your calls, no doubt about that. And we'll also catch up with the Chamber of Minerals and Energy about that High Court decision, the landmark ruling in the High Court, and what impact that's going to have on future projects here in the West. Also want to know from you, what was the last book you read? Do you have a favourite author? And what's your favourite book that you've ever read? That and more, because we've got a big day coming up this weekend. Around our bookshops, it's important that we read and have fun. In on our text line from Muzza, what do foxes and pollies have in common, Rusty? They're both opportunists.
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11: It's 19 degrees at 5 o'clock. Good afternoon, I'm Madeline Cross. Disgraced former Bishop of Broome, Christopher Alan Saunders, has been jailed over historical sex offences. The 76-year-old learned his fate at the WA District Court this morning, jailed for 6.5 years for sexually abusing two Aboriginal men around 10 years ago. He'll spend at least 4.5 years behind bars before he's eligible for parole. Archbishop of Perth Timothy Costello has apologised to the victims, saying this sentence recognises the gravity and serious nature of the offences.
12: The journey of the church must also continue. The crimes for which the former Bishop of Broome has been sentenced today are a shocking and shameful reminder of this.
11: The Greens want to ban politicians from taking jobs in the private sector within 5 years of leaving office. Paul Papalia has taken a part-time job as a strategic advisor for defence contractor Duratec 3 months after resigning as WA's defence minister due to

0: family reasons. The federal government awarded a $281 million joint contract to the company earlier this year. And Greens Member of Parliament Sophie McNeill says it's not acceptable.
1: How is this not corruption? Up until 3 months ago, Papalia was the guy who made all the decisions about defence industries in this state.
0: Premier Roger Cook says Paul Papalia was a minister of great integrity.
2: Paul Papalia is a private citizen. He's no longer a member of the parliament. He's no longer a member of the government. And so he can pursue whatever career opportunities he can.
0: Meanwhile, the Premier says he would welcome an inquest into the murders of three Port Hedland children by their mother as pressure into the issue increases. Margaret Hawke is serving a life sentence for killing her daughter and two sons before setting the house alight after being turned away from a women's refuge the night before. The coroner is not holding an inquest unless fresh evidence is brought forward. Roger Cook says it's an independent decision.
2: We respect the independence of the courts. The coroner can make a decision in relation to any inquest, and we would welcome an inquest if the coroner so made that decision.
0: And the Rottnest Island Authority has ceased the redevelopment of the island's main bus stop following the discovery of Aboriginal ancestral remains. The remains were found during construction in April, and the decision to stop the works follows advice from the Whadjuk Aboriginal Corporation. In finance, the dollar is worth 69.6 US cents and 12,476 Indonesian rupiah, and the All Ords is down 8 points at 8,894. Fremantle has signed VFL winger and former Western Bulldog Dominic Bedento as a delisted free agent. The 24-year-old was playing with Port Melbourne and says he's excited to move west on a 2-year deal.
3: Can't wait to get to meet them, and Shai Bolton's someone that I've looked up to for a long time and love watching him play. And there's so many. Josh Tracy, another one that comes to mind.
0: And more news from day three of the trade period. Zach Merritt says he considered recommitting to Essendon, but the temptation of signing with Hawthorn was too strong. He says he was drawn to Hawthorn's stable coach and stable club.
4: The club sort of feels like it's set up to challenge and deep into finals for a number of years to come. Got, you know, really good, strong talent that's sort of established now and playing really good footy, and, you know, to learn from Sam as well as a coach. I have coaching aspirations after footy, so to be in an environment with a stable coach, stable club, I'm really keen to learn as much as I can.
0: In other sport news, all-rounder Cameron Green has been ruled out of the first test against South Africa with abdominal strain. And in tennis, Alex de Minaur has apologised to fans after retiring injured from the China Open final against Novak Djokovic. That's the latest news and sport.
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9: There's a breakdown now in Saltapoy, Kwinana Freeway South, and before Canning Highway. The left lane's closed by incident response. Police are on site and traffic is busy all the way back through the city to Loftus Street following the earlier crash there too that has cleared. 40 Wings, 40 Frenzy is here. 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I'm Christy Mollica on Perth's traffic leader, 6PR.
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0: Down to 13 overnight. Showers easing and 19 tomorrow. A shower or two on Friday, also 19. Showers continuing on the weekend. 21 degrees on Saturday and 19 degrees on Sunday. Right now it's 19 degrees. More news at 5.30 on Perth 6PR.
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1: Welcome back. 7 minutes past five. Hope you're getting home safely. We'll keep you up to date with the traffic reports. If you see something out there on the roads or if you hear anything that you think you should share with the community, give us a call, 133-882, and go in the running for our Word on the Street prize. $100 weekly, but how about this? $10,000 is the prize up for grabs. All thanks to WA Asset, the locally owned and up and Perth's most experienced bathroom renovators. If you see something or you hear something, give us a call, 133-882. And it'll be the call of the day, 133-882. Also, you can win a double pass to see The Social Reckoning. But keep also your text messages rolling in, 0487-999-882. We read every single one of them and we'll get as many to air as possible. I'm going to do a quick one now. It's funny how, this is from Mick. It's funny how right-wingers compare us to China, saying China are doing well and we aren't. But they also hate commies. The hypocrisy is amusing, says Mick. That's a very amusing text, actually, Mick. And I agree with you. There is a real hypocrisy to it. Hi, Rusty. Contrast the reaction of the Greenies to human-killing sharks versus their reaction to non-human-killing foxes. And I believe in culling both as required, says Huey. Huey, I agree. Sometimes they see things differently depending upon the animal and the pest, whichever way they want to see it. In from Andrew. Hi, Rusty. So we cull foxes, which don't hurt humans, but we let great white sharks eat humans. That's from Andrew in Secret Harbour. Very good point. 0487999882. And in from Maureen of the text line. Hi, Rusty. My late son used to feed a little quenda, who literally lived in our backyard, and he would let him have some lettuce, some carrots. He got really friendly, and he would be waiting for him every night. Suddenly, he vanished, and the woolly wagtails took over. I have pics of my son with them sitting on his arm, on his head. Sadly, my son passed last year, but the birds, the woolly wagtails, are still around. That's from Maureen. Thank you, Maureen. Thanks for sharing that with us, and sorry to hear about the loss of your son. They are wonderful little birds. They're my favourite birds, the woolly wagtails. They are always up to no good, but they're fun. Really good, fun birds. Busy, busy birds. 9 minutes past 5 o'clock. Don't forget, I want to know, what was your last book that you read? Do you have a favourite author? And what is the best book you've ever read? Not just the last one. What's the best book you've ever sat back and read? My most recent book, of course, was the book from Elena Dokic, which I found compelling reading. I couldn't put it down. What that young lady's been through is incredible, and she's a remarkable human being, brave, strong, and to live that life that she lived earlier and to come through as such a balanced person is incredible. We'll have more on that later because there's a big day coming up for our booksellers nationally, and that'll be later on this hour. Let's find out more about this high court ruling. Okay, a landmark ruling has been handed down by the High Court, and it's found that planning authorities are now required to consider, you ready for this? You're sitting down. They have to consider the emissions caused by burning fossil fuels overseas when they are approving projects. That's from the High Court.
15: What is this impact going to have on WA? We are the engine room of Australia's economy. What is the impact going to be on new projects? Joining us to chat about this is the CEO, the WA CEO of the Chamber of Minerals and Energy, Aaron Morey. G'day, Aaron.
16: Oh, g'day, Rusty.
15: Remarkable ruling.
16: Yeah, look, it does set quite a concerning precedent where we're essentially burdening our own country and our own prospective projects with the emissions profile of other countries. Quite perversely, for anyone celebrating this, it'll have zero impact on global emissions. I mean, the need, the demand for energy, and in particular, energy derived from fossil fuels, is not going to go anywhere and certainly isn't impacted by a court ruling in Australia. And so, sadly, I mean, the only net impact, if this gets legs, is that kids growing up in Karratha or Rockingham or Gosnells will have fewer job opportunities in this country because they'll be exported into others.
15: And the federal government or the opposition, they must come out in respect to this ruling because it's not the High Court's role to be making the laws. It's about their role is to be saying who's following the laws and who's not following the laws. But it's not their job to be making rulings like this, in my opinion, that affect the economy so greatly.
16: Yeah, look, we think it's important that industry and government carefully absorbs the consequences of this decision, and certainly we think it's likely that the federal government will need to provide some clarity in the nation's laws in order to do away with the additional uncertainty that this creates.
15: It certainly appears to be some sort of activism from the bench.
16: From the what, sorry?
15: From the bench itself, from the High Court bench.
16: Oh, look, I won't comment on the motivations of those individual High Court members. What I can say is that activists more broadly have sought to use the legal system on other occasions, and whether it be the extension of the North West Shelf or other offshore gas projects in particular in recent times. And so you've certainly seen some groups come out today in response to this ruling. So, look, we think it's highly imperative that government carefully review this and make the necessary changes to our nation's laws in order to ensure that this doesn't essentially shackle our country with an additional burden which doesn't exist in many others. I mean, for us to weigh down the prospects of projects in Australia for the emissions profile of other countries, as I said before, I mean, the only victims here, the only people who suffer consequences are the kids in school today who, would have an opportunity to work in a global high-tech project-based industry like the resources industry. I mean, the thirst and the demand for energy will not change one whit, I'm afraid, due to this decision. And so let's not shoot ourselves in the foot. Let's resolve the uncertainty, and we look forward to working with government to do that going forward.
15: Now, also working with government, the Chamber of Minerals and Energy, WA, you've submitted its your pre-budget submission. What forms part of that submission?
16: Oh, look, it's a really comprehensive piece of work. I mean, look, the first thing to say is that just got an enormous opportunity in this state in particular. I mean, we released a report called Unearthing Potential a couple of weeks back. We put the value of the resources in the ground here in WA very conservatively at around $8.1 trillion. And, that represents hundreds of billions of dollars in state royalties, hundreds of, in fact, more than $1 trillion in wages, and enormous job opportunities for future generations of Western Australians. And so our pre-budget submission is very much about how do we ensure that resource gets to surface and the jobs and the royalties are unlocked, Look, some of the key areas of focus are around the approval system, the cost of energy, cultural heritage reforms, the role of government trading enterprises and the role of local governments as well, and ensuring that their budget and rate setting process is robust and transparent as well. We observed that there have been successive state governments here in WA that have supported the resources sector. The current government is no exception, and we look forward to working through those opportunities with them.
15: Is there still areas of red, green and black tape that we need to be working through as a state to continue to be the powerhouse, basically, of the Australian economy?
16: Oh, look, I certainly wouldn't use the phrase black tape. It's not a phrase that I'm comfortable with, but certainly when it comes to the duplication that exists in the environmental approvals system, we think that should absolutely be worked through. There are definitely opportunities to improve the cultural heritage system as well. I would observe that traditional owner groups are very much overburdened with multiple requests, mainly due to the conservatism of government agencies all requiring them to provide written consent for projects going forward. Look, the state government's made some important gains in that area, and we look forward to working with them further going forward.
15: And those rules, of course, should be made by both state and federal governments, not by court judgments as such.
16: Yeah, look, that's right. And look, at the federal level as well, you know, we're currently moving through their environmental reforms as well. The big opportunity at the federal level is to sign what's called a bilateral agreement between the state and the federal government. What we found in recent years is a lot of those projects, those big projects in WA, often have to move through two systems for no good reason. I mean, you've got duplication for no change in environmental outcomes. And so, there's an opportunity in the offing there to try and get that bilateral agreement in place, which effectively allows or accredits the state government to conduct assessments of big projects on behalf of the Commonwealth. So, look, we'll remain optimistic on that opportunity and work with both levels of government going forward.
15: And as we're moving forward, are we seeing more of a streamlining process from the government bodies in regard to new projects?
16: Oh, look, certainly there's been some really encouraging steps at the state level. The state government introduced or conducted a review probably three years ago now. They call it the Vogel-McFerrin Review, named after the authors of the report. But they made some important reforms that allowed different agencies to consider applications at the same time. See, what happens often is that any major project needs a range of different approvals from different agencies. And what we were seeing is that they would consider them in turn. State governments understood that and introduced some reforms that do help with that. We think there's much further to go. The federal government as well talks about the importance of environmental approval reform in the context of its environmental reforms, improving productivity. But a lot is hanging over the next few months in getting that bilateral agreement signed. And, you know, we continue to press that arm of government as well to make sure that we can get those projects up and create the opportunities for current and future generations of Western Australians.
15: Yeah, you've got a very important role there. It's a lot riding on it, not just from a state or a national perspective, but also from a jobs perspective as we're moving towards it. More areas of AI, where people's jobs will be taken away, and we need to get them employed somewhere. And I think the resources in the minerals sector will play a major part in that moving forward. All the best, Aaron. All the best with your submission there to the state government, and all the best moving forward to your chamber.
16: Thanks very much.
15: There you go. Aaron Amori there, the Chamber of Minerals and Energy WA. What do you think? 133-882. You can text us 0487 999 882. Do you expect the High Court to be presenting these sort of rulings that are going to have major impact on future projects here in WA. These landmark rulings, is that their role or is that the role of government? You let me know. 133 882.
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9: There is still a breakdown in Salter Point, Kwinana Freeway southbound before Canning Highway. The left lane is closed by incident response. Police are on site. Traffic is heavy back through the city to Loftus Street. And further down, freeway south by Sobelia Drive to Anketell. 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I'm Christy Mollica on Perth Traffic Leader 6PR.
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15: Welcome back to Drive. 24 minutes past 5 o'clock. 133-882 is our talkback number. Joining us on the talkback line, Kim from Oakford. G'day, Kim.
27: G'day. How are you?
15: Very well, thanks.
27: So I think we're missing something here. So the High Court actually hasn't made a new law, and this is a really important distinction I think that we're missing. The New South Wales Parliament made the law, and the High Court in a 3-2 decision have interpreted it. And they've essentially said very quickly that under New South Wales planning law, if, in this instance, if coal is going to be burned overseas, you can't just simply ignore those emissions in planning because they happen in another country. So the argument is with the New South Wales Parliament, because they made the law, and the High Court has just interpreted it in a 3-2 decision. So the High Court didn't make the law at all. They've just said what the law means.
15: Okay, so they've made their own determination of the law. Is that in line with what the New South Wales Parliament did on their second and third readings?
27: So, yes. So the High Court have had a look at the law, and they've had essentially in the short term have had a look at it in terms of statutory interpretation. So how do you read words and how do you give them meanings?
15: Yep.
27: And they've interpreted what the law means. They haven't made this a new law.
15: Good.
27: They've just said in the way that you've written it, this is what it means currently. Now, Parliament can re-legislate.
15: Yes, they can revise, can't they?
27: Around that.
15: Yep.
27: But the court hasn't made the law. They've simply just interpreted the existing law.
15: All right, that's excellent, Kim. So they've made their ruling on the wording of the current law in the New South Wales Parliament, which then opens it up for the New South Wales Parliament to review or to maybe set some regulations around it. Thank you very much for that update.
27: Yeah, absolutely.
15: Good on you, Kim. Really, really love that, mate. Good on you. There you go, from Kim in Oakford. That's a good interpretation of what has happened there. And there you go. So I'm happy to hear that from Kim, because I don't want courts making laws. They've just interpreted what the New South Wales Parliament has made as part of their legislation, which just gives them a chance to review it. Plenty of texts coming in. Keep them coming in. We want to know from you, what is your books, your latest book you read? What's your favourite book ever? When was the last time you went to a bookshop? That and more.
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15: How good's this? How would you like to score the ultimate summer road trip? Thank you to Automasters. Tune in to 6PR next Monday to play Beach Bag Bingo. 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So if you're heading down to the beach, what do you pack? 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But if it's already gone, it's as simple as this. You're out. 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Summer road trip kicks off next Monday right here on Perth 6PR. Okay, more texts coming in. We love your text, 0487-999-882. In from Gary in South Guildford. Good you are back. Oh, thank you, Gary. Good to have you back too, mate. My favourite book is The Godfather by Mario Puzo. I look forward to the film, although it was one of the best. There were so many more twists and plots in the book. Often the book is better than the film. I agree, Gary. I agree. And I think it's when our observation takes over, and when, especially in a quiet area, if you're on holidays or something, I find reading books are really, really good fun. Want to know more of your books? Also, we just had a chat there with the Chamber of Minerals and Energy. In from them, from Huey. Rusty, activist attempts to subvert the popular will are conducted under the term lawfare. It's what the left does. Example number one, love him or hate him, Donald Trump. These lefties lie for a living and are often funded by our taxes. That's from Huey. We've seen a bit of that this week. Have you been interrupted by those protests this week? There you go. Plenty of people have. The current government, this is in from Chrissy. The current government and even state will continue to do bad by Australians. Heritage and other things is beyond our comprehension. It becomes ridiculous. We need to stop this madness. That's from Chrissy. Thank you, Chrissy, for your words today. In from Terry on the text line. Keep them coming in. Hi, Rusty. I think these people in the High Court need to realise where the money comes from to pay their high wages. It comes from taxes, etc. On mineral resources. They certainly don't make or produce anything of any worth themselves. Cheers from Terry in Forestfield. Thank you, Terry. And in from Brian in Stoneville. Russ, this High Court decision is representative of the world's direction today. A rejection of productivity and the need to embrace an unattainable utopia. Although it's disappointing that supposedly learned judges keep ruling for the minority at the expense of the majority. That's from Brian in Stoneville. Very, very good words there, Brian. And that seems to be happening far too often. Keep them coming in. I still want to know more of your books. What's your favourite book? What was the last book you read? And when was the last time you visited a bookshop? Keep them coming in. 0487-999-882. We're chatting foxes earlier. In from Gary. Hi, Rusty. I love animals, but I say there are far too many feral foxes, deer, brumbies, and even camels. On a positive, horsey note, the famous and fabulous Willie Pike has a great spring mount with Cosmic Crusader. In from Gary. If you don't follow the horses, Willie Pike, our best jockey here in WA, He has got a sensational mount. West Australian horse, Cosmic Crusader, doing wonderful things over east, and he won't be here for opening day at Ascot, which is a sad thing, but on a positive, he might be riding a Group 1 over there in the east. Talking about Group 1s, our newsroom are Group 1s. It's 5:30. From the newsroom, Maddie Cross. Thanks, Matt.
0: Thanks, Rusty. Disgraced former Bishop of Broome, Christopher Alan Saunders, has been jailed over historic sex offences. The 76-year-old learned his fate in the WA District Court this morning, jailed for 6.5 years for sexually abusing 2 Aboriginal men around 10 years ago. The Greens say they want to ban politicians from taking jobs in the private sector within 5 years of leaving office. Paul Papalia has taken a part-time job as a strategic advisor for a defence contractor 3 months after resigning as WA's defence minister for family reasons. But the Premier has this afternoon defended the move, saying he's a private citizen with the right to seek employment after leaving office. And the Rottnest Island Authority has ceased the redevelopment of the island's main bus stop following the discovery of Aboriginal ancestral remains. They were found during construction in April, and this decision to stop the works now follows advice from the Whadjuk Aboriginal Corporation. It's dropping down to 13 degrees tonight, showers and 19 tomorrow. Right now it's 18 degrees, and I'll have more news at 6.
15: Thank you very much, Maddie Cross, there in our newsroom. It's always changing, the news. And we'll keep you up to date with it as it changes, as we always do, at the top of the hour with some headlines there at the bottom of the hour. Let's find out what the changes are everywhere else in the world, including the UK.
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15: And a great man joins us from the UK. Enda Brady, g'day, mate.
4: Hello, Rusty. Good to speak to you again.
15: Always good to catch up with you, mate. It's all happening over your way in Europe at the moment. I can't believe some of the scenes I'm seeing, and also some of the news breaking. This man being charged over a doctor's murder near the Royal Estate. This is incredible.
4: Yes, and the victim we now know was none other than Camilla's doctor, her GP. So the village of Dursingham is on the Royal Estate, Sandringham in Norfolk. It's beautiful. It's rural, it's very remote, there's practically zero crime around there. Now, I told listeners yesterday that Dr. Hannah Kane was hosting a children's sleepover at the family home bordering the Royal Estate. The children were awoken at about 2:30 a.m. by police patrol cars arriving at the property. Dr. Hannah Kane was found dead. A man in his 40s was arrested at the scene. And just chaos and complete shock in the community. We learned today that she went by the professional name of Terry, Dr. Hannah Terry. She was Camilla's doctor. She had worked with other senior members of the royal family. She was clearly a brilliant GP and doctor and very... And a man has indeed been charged with her murder. He is 45-year-old Mark Kane. He is her husband, and he will appear in court in due course.
15: Oh, terrible news there, mate. This is interesting news coming out of the UK. The Conservative leader, they don't do this when they're in power. It's always when they're in opposition, is calling for tax cuts.
4: Yes, nail on the head, really. So it's the big kind of keynote speech from the Conservative Party leader, Kemi Badenoch. Now, she's riding high in the polls for her party. You know, they've taken a hammering because of the state of everything that they left behind them. But she's popular within the party. They're polling about 17% nationwide. Labour are on 24, Reform UK are on 25. And Kemi Badenoch's big kind of standout message today will be that she will cut taxes. If you make her Prime Minister, she will cut taxes. Now, I'm no economist, but I can tell you, if I was looking at the balance sheet here, the colossal debt that the UK government has, and the fact that we're paying approximately $800 million Australian a day servicing the interest on the government debt. That is where we are in Britain right now. Taxes need to go up, not come down. So it's interesting. I was in Dublin last week with Jeremy Hunt, who is the former Chancellor of the UK and the former Foreign Secretary. And I had to interview him for 45 minutes on stage in front of all these European senior financial leaders. And he made the point, he said to me, he said, you know, the thing about politics, Enda, he said, you say lots of things when you're out of power to be popular, And then as soon as you get into power, you have to make actual decisions that make you unpopular. And I thought that sums up politics in a nutshell. And here we are with his colleague, Kemi Badenoch, saying today in her speech that she will cut taxes. Honestly, they need to go up and even higher.
15: Yeah, it's all about reality at the end of the day, isn't it? When you're actually facing the books and making the decisions, sometimes they're not good decisions that you want to make, but you have to make them because of commercial reality. Mate, always good to catch up with you, Ender, and we'll do that again tomorrow here on Drive.
4: Good on you, Rusty. Take care, mate.
15: Thank you, Ender Brady, there with our UK report.
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9: The earlier breakdown in Salter Point, Kwinana Freeway southbound before Canning Highway, that's been cleared away, but still expect delays. So Freeway southbound, so Loftus Street to Millpoint Road, Canning Highway to the Mount Henry Bridge, then Belia Drive through to Anketell Road. It's spring season at Freedom. 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I'm Christy Molliker on Perth Traffic Leader 6PR.
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15: Lovely to have your company on Drive here in Perth. And this weekend, something to look forward to this Saturday. It's Love Your Bookshop Day. It's returning this Saturday. And if you haven't been to a bookshop for a while, this is your chance to get back behind it because bookshops right across Western Australia will come alive this Saturday, October 10. For this incredible day. And to chat about it, we're joined by the Australian Booksellers Association CEO, Susanna Bowen. G'day, Susanna.
0: Hey, Rusty, how are you going?
15: Very well. I do love my books and I do love our bookshops. I think it's a great place to go and spend some time. I always get tempted, though. Every time I go in there, I walk out with more than one book. But this is a big day coming up Saturday, 10th of October.
0: It certainly is. It's our annual day where we celebrate bookshops, booksellers and the role they play in Australian communities.
15: It's very important, isn't it? We get a lot of great messaging through books. We get a lot of not just fiction, but also with some heartfelt truth coming from people. One of the latest books that I read was the Lana Dokic story, which I found incredible. An incredible read, but very uplifting at the same time.
0: Yeah, look, and books will do that to you. They will give you ideas. They'll spark emotions. They'll spark memory. They'll reinforce your literacy. They'll help your mental health. They'll help you engage with your kids or the kids in your life. So all of those things you get from books.
15: And, of course, with books, it's so important to get kids involved as early as possible.
0: Yeah, absolutely. And we know that kids do better in school, they do better in life if they've engaged with reading and literacy and being read to right from a young age.
15: And you can find out all about that and more at your website, which is loveyourbookshop.org.au, to find out more about some of the shops that are participating this weekend. In WA here, some of the actual bookshops are doing some amazing things. We've got some flash tattoos happening. We've got Where's Wally treasure hunts. It's all happening at the bookshops this Saturday.
0: It is. It's a really special day and there's so much going on. I am heading into bookshops myself. I'm very excited about the $1,000 gift voucher, though I don't suppose I can win that. That wouldn't be a good look.
15: Someone will be winning $1,000.
0: Someone will be winning that, $1,000 book gift voucher. There's personal penguins, there's a Where's Wally hunt, there's a number of great offers where you buy two and get a game, that kind of thing. So,
15: fantastic.
0: Yeah, it's going to be a fun day to be in a bookshop.
15: And a good opportunity for people to get their kids and maybe go in as a group and maybe go check out all the different areas of a bookshop and find out more about what is available out there, because it's, as I said, when you go in, there's always something that'll tickle your fancy.
0: It is. And the theme for this year is shake up your shelf. And we're saying, you know what? Ask a bookseller. Have a conversation. Find something that's a step outside of your usual author or genre or the usual bestseller that you like to pick up. I mean, grab them too, but shake up yourself and try something new.
15: And it doesn't always have to be the genre that you love, is it? Sometimes you try something new, it's even better than what you're used to.
0: I tell you, this is what's happened to me lately. I normally read a lot of literary fiction and I've just started reading a bunch of Australian crime novels. So Vicky Petritis, Jane Caro, there's Margaret Hickey, I've got Chris Hammer next on my list and I'm like, wow, what's happened? I'm loving it. It's so much fun to try something new and just entertain yourself.
15: And if you want fun, of course, Perth boy now, certainly UK born, but certainly a Perth boy now, Ben Elton has got a great series of books. So I always get a good laugh out of reading his books.
0: Yep, and there's a new Tim Winton as well. So lots going on in the Perth scene.
15: We seem to do very, very well in regard to published authors here in the West.
0: Yeah, I think so. As well as authors, we've got some wonderful WA publishers, so Fremantle, Magabala, and some of what I consider the world's best bookshops, to be quite honest. If I start saying them, I don't know, I might get myself in trouble, but they're all favourites of mine. If you're in Frio, popping into Paperbird or New Edition, the very beautiful bookshop in Mossman is one of the most beautiful, gorgeous bookshops in the world, I think. Now I've forgotten the name, so I'm going to get myself in trouble. Open Book in Mossman,
15: yes.
0: Absolutely stunning. And in Perth itself, Pigface, brand new. Stephen's in Perth is a wonderful shop, and Stephen won the ABA Lifetime Achievement Award this year for his service to community. So, and that's just in Perth. Down in Albany, you can head into Paperbark, Margaret River. There's the beautiful bookshop that Pauline runs. So, stepping into a bookshop is a wonderful thing to do this weekend.
15: Okay, this Saturday it is October the 10th. It is Love Your Bookshop Day. And if you haven't loved your bookshop for a while, maybe this Saturday is the time to get back out there and reacquaint yourself with it. There's so much choice nowadays. There are so many books being released, Susanna. There seems to be always, every week, there's a whole lot of new bestsellers and a whole lot of new authors are being brought to the table.
0: It's a really exciting time, actually, and so much to read. So one of the things we're doing in some bookshops is match me cards, where you can fill out what you're interested in and a bookseller will suggest something for you to try. So, yeah, I think something that's really important is to remember that reading is fun. So grab something that's interesting for you, get a bookseller to tell you what you might like, and give it a go. It doesn't have to be a worthy book. It just needs to be something that gives you value and makes you feel good.
15: And look, a movie can be a lot of fun. It can be very interesting. It can be a unique experience, but it's nothing quite like the original. Getting back to a bit of turning the pages and reading the original book. Every single time I've been disappointed by the movie. If I've read the book, I don't find the movie to be anywhere near as good. I wonder if that's a thing to do with our imaginations.
0: I think it is. And one of this year's bestsellers has been The Odyssey, actually, with a whole bunch of people chugging their way through the Wilson translation. So, yeah, if that doesn't tell you that books are better than movies, I don't know what does.
15: Well, they'll be queuing up this Saturday, there's no doubt about it. Saturday, October the 10th. 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It's this Saturday, October the 10th. You could be the lucky winner of that $1,000 book voucher. Wow, wouldn't that be something? You set up your own library there with $1,000. Looking forward to it. Well, I'm sure all your team are looking forward to it. Thanks for spending time with us today on Drive, and all the best for Saturday, Susanna.
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2: Freeway northbound, slow around Anchortel Road, Leach Highway to the Mount Henry Bridge, Stevenson Avenue to Reed Highway at Ocean Reef Road and Shenton Avenue. Freeway southbound city to Mill Point Road, Canning Highway to the Mount Henry Bridge, Villiers Drive to Thomas Road. 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I'm Christy Mollica on Perth Traffic Leader 6PR.
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1: We're Trevor's Timber Flooring, and we just like to say
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1: And we want to get laid.
0: We want to get laid.
1: Trevor's Carpets.
0: We want to get laid.
1: Trevor's Carpets.
0: We're on a roll at Trevor's Carpets. 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
3: Hey, how easy is this? 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That means one thing, it means sports today. And joining us is the host for the week, Hazelby.
4: Yeah, good day, Russ.
3: G'day, Paul.
4: With you, Glenn Djakovic in tonight. Looking forward to that combination. But the Fremantle Dockers, they've got a new player that we want to talk about.
3: Yeah.
4: When David Wall says, I want to take a swing and pick someone, you sit back and you let him take a swing. Because he's been in good form. He's got
3: Boston
4: Dudley.
3: He's been a genius, hasn't he?
4: He's...
3: Really?
4: Really changed the fortunes of the football club by getting a lot of these selections right. So a guy called Dom Bedendo.
3: I've never heard of him before.
4: No,
3: I'll be honest with you.
4: He's been on the list. He's been on the list.
3: Yeah, yeah, but I've never heard of him.
4: 38 goals. 38 goals he kicked for VFL side.
3: That's
4: from the wing.
3: That is very good.
4: He mustn't defend too much. Just runs
3: well, nothing
4: forward,
3: wrong with that.
4: That
3: most
4: is very
3: wingers
4: good.
3: Are like that. They're not like you, Hayes. They just run forward of the ball.
4: That's exactly right. We got one trade done today. Jordan Ridley found his way to the Cats.
3: Which is good.
4: Yeah, they continue to bolster their squad. Jack Bowes goes back the other way. Remember all those years ago,
3: yes,
4: the big salary dump?
3: Yep.
4: He goes to the Bombers. And Grian Myers basically said, or his management did, that he won't be going to the West Coast Eagles. But lots to talk about. Matty Lloyd will join us off the top.
3: Now, Hayes, when they say they won't be going somewhere, it doesn't really mean they will not be going somewhere.
4: No, it doesn't. Until it's done. No, this is a negotiation.
3: That's right.
4: Yep. Everybody plays their part in it.
3: And
4: sometimes if you want someone, you've got to let somebody go. Jamie Graham, also on the show as well.
3: Fantastic. Oh, mate, he'll be thrilled. Always good to catch up with you, mate. And we'll be catching up with you with plenty of calls. 133-882. Give the boys a call tonight, Jacko and Hayes, here with Sports Today. 133-882 from 6.
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3: I'm very rarely in here on drive. Let's hope we can give some cash away here. Joining us from Mira Booker is Diana. G'day, Diana.
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3: How are you?
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3: Are you ready to win $50?
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3: 744. 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
5: Thank you very much.
3: Congratulations. 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
6: 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Freeway southbound, Loftus Street to Mill Point Road, Canning Highway, Belia Drive to Thomas Road 2. $60 million tomorrow night. 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
5: And thank you for being part of Drive right through the this afternoon on this Wednesday. It's been lovely sharing the day with you. Hopefully Jamie is back tomorrow. Get well, Jamie, as soon as you can, mate. In on the text line quickly. We're talking about bookstores earlier. Hi, guys. Diabolik in Mount Hawthorne is a great bookstore. That's from Shane. Thank you, Shane. There you are. Diabolik. Very good. Call of the day today is Kim of Oakford for his call on the High Court. And, yeah, very good call. Very, very good indeed. Thank you, Kim, for verifying about that ruling that was made by the High Court. And the New South Wales Parliament can fix it up tomorrow. Wow. Anthony Kalia will be here for Drive. Don't go anywhere. Stay right where you are. Sport Today's next.
4: 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News you can trust. Opinions that matter. 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
6: It's 18 degrees at 6 o'clock. Good evening, I'm Madeline Cross. The disgraced former Bishop of Broome has been jailed over historical sex offences, Jake Batrick reports.
7: Christopher Alan Saunders learned his fate in the WA District Court this morning, jailed for 6.5 years for sexually abusing two Aboriginal men around 10 years ago. The 76-year-old was found guilty following a trial in August. The jury found the former bishop had engaged in systematic grooming of the two victims, which occurred in the Kimberley region between 2010 and 2019. Today, District Court Judge Martin Flynn told Saunders he disregarded the dignity of each of the victims during the offending. He was made eligible for parole, but he won't be considered for that until he served at least 4.5 years behind bars. Jake Batrick, Perth.
6: The WA Premier is defending the former defence industry minister's new role at a defence company. Paul Papalia has taken a part-time job as a strategic advisor for Duratec months after the federal government awarded the defence company a $281 million joint contract. WA Greens' Sophie McNeil is calling for an investigation, saying politicians shouldn't be allowed to take jobs in the private sector within 5 years of leaving office. Premier Roger Cook says he is a private citizen and he can work wherever he wants.
8: I know that Paul Papalia was a minister of great integrity and provided incredible service to the community and to the nation when he served in the armed forces.
6: The Chamber of Minerals and Energy WA holds concerns about the

0: potential implications of today's High Court ruling on a New South Wales coal mine. The ruling comes after a resident group opposed the expansion of the Mount Pleasant coal mine and now forces authorities to take into account the emissions caused by burning fossil fuels overseas when approving projects. CEO Aaron Morey says the move could see the closure of Australian projects, a move that will hurt generations.
1: The victims will be those kids growing up in Karratha, in Port Hedland, Gosnells, in Rockingham, kids who deserve the opportunity to climb the ladder of prosperity. Activists in this country would kick that ladder away.
0: Construction work will officially end at Rottnest Island's main bus stop following the discovery of remains earlier this year. Aboriginal ancestral remains were found in April near a church on the island. The Rottnest Island Authority says it's now received advice from the Whadjuk Aboriginal Corporation and will work to find an alternative site for the project. The Department of Communities is seeking help to locate a missing 15-year-old boy. Aidan Ashton is around 164 centimetres tall with light brown hair and brown eyes. He was last sighted around Rockingham but is also known to spend time around Coburn. Anyone who knows where he is should call police. In finance, the All Ords closed down 8 points at 8,894 and the dollar's worth 69.6 US cents and 12,462 Indonesian rupiah. In sport, former Western Bulldog Dominic Bedendo has signed a 2-year contract with the Dockers. The 24-year-old is a delisted free agent with the VFL club Port Melbourne. He says he's grateful to be back on an AFL list.
2: Yeah, that's been a big driver for me for the last 2 years is to get back on the list, and that becoming a reality now is just, yeah, feels amazing, mate. So grateful again.
0: Meanwhile, former Essendon captain and now Hawks player Zach Merritt says he's excited to be coached by Sam Mitchell. And in tennis, Aussie Alex de Minaur has apologised to fans after retiring injured from the China Open final against Novak Djokovic. That's the latest news and sport.
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5: 6PR Traffic.
6: The Graham Farmer Freeway is slow eastbound. Freeway northbound still a little sluggish at Ancatel Road. Leach Highway to the Mount Henry Bridge at Ocean Reef Road and Shenton Avenue. Freeway south and Loftus Street to Mill Point Road at Canning Highway, often on Belia Drive to Thomas. 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I'm Christy Mollica on Perth Traffic Leader 6PR.
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0: down to 13 overnight. Showers easing and 19 degrees tomorrow. A shower or two on Friday, also 19. And showers continuing on the weekend, 21 on Saturday and 19 on Sunday. Right now it's 18 degrees. More news at 7 o'clock on Perth 6PR.
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14: Hello and welcome to Sports Today. Grind Myers rules out a move to West Coast. Attention turns to Trent Rivers. Fremantle pluck a goal-kicking wingman from the VFL and Jordan Ridley finally gets to the Cats. Big show coming your way. Matty Lloyd will join us off the top. Jamie Graham, the newest coach in the AFL at North Melbourne. Scott Clayton, a good story. He's been around the footy industry for the last 30 years as a recruiter. He's put out a book, Deal Maker, so tune in a bit later in the show. But we want you to get involved. 133-882 is the number, or text through 0487 999 882. And tonight it's Glenn Jakovich in the house. Jacko, welcome to you.
15: Hello, PH, and firstly at the top, congratulations on your appointment as a senior coach of the AFLW program at East Fremantle.
14: Thank you very much, mate. Looking forward to it.
15: Yeah, it's a big space that's grown in this state in the last couple of years. And I was just glued to the TV on a Saturday afternoon. We finally beat your
14: mom. No.
15: We finally.
14: I think it was the ninth time that Fremantle beat. West Coast with the men's, and this was the ninth. Yeah. But they've been getting closer, the West Coast women's.
15: Yeah, so, and it was a bit willing. I thought I saw a bit of the demolition derby out there at a few times.
14: I liked it.
15: And I thought, wow, it just took me back, 20-odd years ago when, we were the top dogs and you blokes come over and, rubbed our heads in the dirt and we thought, okay, now this rivalry started. So
14: we got back at you because you were the one that kicked three goals. I remember when you kicked three goals, when you beat us by 119 points in the first game of that year, and we thought, we can't have Jacko kicking that many goals against
15: us. Yeah, I did have a night out. Yeah. Dined out that night.
14: What were you doing in the forward line? You must have been shafted out of the back line.
15: I don't know how that happened, but I got a, it wasn't pre-planned, pre-game. And then, we were just, going along and then Robbie Wiley runs out and says, centre four, just, go there for a quarter. Kick three.
14: Got it done. How much do you know about Dom Bedendo? I want to ask you the question about Dom Bedendo because he's the newest recruit.
15: I do know he's from European descent.
14: Yes.
15: With a name like that. But from Port Melbourne, 28 goals off a wing.
14: No, 38.
15: 38.
14: Don't rob him. 38 goals off a wing, which is unbelievable.
15: Rob Walls, outstanding.
14: David Walls, outstanding.
15: This is Fremantle draft collateral is not very high given where they've finished. Mm. I think pick 17 will turn into pick 21, 22 after the concessions and academies and so forth and father sons. But this is Dave Walls just going outside the square on the back of what he did with Patrick Voss, brought him into the club, instant success, and now powerhouse forward. This is just crafted. This is making Fremantle better. And you need to get better because obviously with Sam Witkowski retiring, don't know how the captain's going to come up after surgery with the Achilles issue. So they've got to get better for Freo, and I like it. I really think it's bold. It's probably a bit more mature after being delisted off the Western Bulldogs list. Goes back to Port Melbourne, plays a season, does exceptionally well. Now he gets another crack at it. So how do you reckon his energy levels? Imagine if he's got the same energy levels as Pat Voss. He got two on the side.
14: He'd be through the roof. Do you reckon when David Walls walks through Freo and says, boys, I need a pick. I've got a pick. They just say, get out the way. We let the man swing because he's been one of the best in the business. Plenty of trade rumours circulating. Let's get the latest at the end of day three.
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14: Oh, Matty Lloyd, he was one of the best in the business. Kick goals for fun and he gives us the trade update every single day. Lloydie, welcome to you once again.
16: Thanks, Hayes. Jacko, I kicked many of those on Glenn Jakovich as
15: well.
14: Yeah, I knew that was covered. Or against used to have a day out against us, and Shane Parker used to get the match up a fair bit of the time. But
16: I got a young Pab too once, Hayes, when he was a bit raw and playing at fullback.
14: He was only there in his first year, so you should have got him in his first year, Lordo. But I want to ask you about David Walls. Do you think he's one of the best in the business, and the reason for Fremantle having a good period is on the back of some of his recruiting?
16: Yeah, I think he's done it well. I think the best clubs do it through the draft and the trade period, and that's what, and also other ways too, where you just get them through, you know, like he's done with the player that Jacko just touched on. So, but I think it all starts with guys like Brayshaw and Sarong and Hayden Young, and you get them through the draft that way, and then you add to it, and that's where they've added. Just not just fringe players, but to get Luke Jackson, best ruck in the comp, and Shea Bolton, the Norm Smith medalist, and keep adding elite players like that. That's where Fremantle and Woolsey have been outstanding.
14: We're a bit biased over here. We love the waffle competition, but the VFL competition in recent times, I think the new structure, you got all the teams there, the alignment. Do you think it's producing now some of the best talent in the country?
16: Yeah, I like it, and I often talk to boys that I coach, and I talk to them about if they don't get drafted, like you just got to get into the VFL system, and it might be you're 20 or 21. I know Hugo Hall-Kahan was drafted from Halebury and went to Sydney Swans actually, and didn't get a game there, and went back to Williamstown, and then was mid-season draft. He played every game for Adelaide later in the year, and Fitzgerald for Melbourne. So I think it's. It's a great breeding ground, yes, for AFL footy now.
15: Lloydie, I think there's a valid point, and we've been discussing this a number of times on this program in the past years, and we had Millar Murdoch. He got an opportunity at West Coast, yeah. Patrick Voss, the storyline there, but do you feel the AFL need to put more resources, because they get impatient and at 18, they get drafted. If they don't make it in 2 years, they go on the scrap heap. But our Sample, Waffle and the VFL, VFA, there's so many good players going around. We need to invest more time to get these guys more opportunities.
16: Yeah, absolutely, Jacko. Like, you look at some of the best players in our game, like Sam Mitchell and Dean Cox, and the amount of good rookies that we had over the years. And I spoke to Isaac Smith on a Sunday footy show one morning, and he said, I wasn't ready at 18. Like, I was nowhere near it. But so I think he was drafted closer to 20, Isaac Smith, where he said, if I was drafted at 18, I would have been chewed up and spat out because I just hadn't matured in my body. So that's where the good clubs can bring guys in. James Posadley helped Geelong win a premiership at 28. So I love clubs like Geelong who do that and bring players in a bit later on.
14: Another day, another trade, another player leaving the Bombers today. It was Jordan Ridley who got to the Cats, pick 60 and pick 28 as part of that. And Essendon received Jack Bowes back the other way, 2027 first rounder and 2028 second rounder. What'd you make of this deal for both clubs?
16: I mean, he's a good player, like if he can get his body right. He's a best and fairest winner. So I think he'll be amazing for Geelong if he can get himself right. I can only imagine what that back line's going to be like now. You think of Connor O'Sullivan, Tom Stewart, and you've got now Jordan Ridley, De Koning, if they can get him going. So I'm missing probably another couple there in that back line who are dominant. Lawson Humphreys, love what he does. Mitch Cleary was sort of saying last night that Fremantle think they're a chance there. Mm. So I don't know if you've spoken about that much, but good player, but he didn't want to be there. And the Bombers are just stacking picks this year, next year, and the year after that they're just going to load right up. West Coast and Essendon are in similar positions where players don't really want to go there right now. So they're just stacking high picks and building their list, and hopefully they can select the right players in the upcoming drafts.
15: Lloydie, Rowan Marshall, the ruckman at St Kilda, still not at Geelong, didn't attend the best and fairest, so it's fair to say he can't go back, can he?
16: No, he can't, Jacko. And imagine that they switch their attention to Blakey and then they can get him out. I just don't know how they can do both. So he's a player that's gone all in to get to Geelong, but surely they couldn't get both. So I don't know what would happen in that situation. So I presume he'll get there, but what do you do if Blakey becomes the priority? And I'm not sure they could do both of them.
15: I was glad that on day one they'd done the Zach Merritt deal. We didn't need a repeat of last year, and both parties just got the deal done. And they both go their own ways, which is positive for Essendon because they, like you said, they're stacking picks, but he gets to go where he wants to finally finish his footy career.
16: Yeah, the Bombers this year have decided let's just get these deals done, and so they've gone Merritt on the first day and they've gone Ridley on the third day, So the whispers are that they've got more they want to do, the Bombers. So they've been one of the more aggressive, probably the most aggressive team in it so far, and doesn't mean they get players in, but they're going to really look to set themselves up in these next three drafts. So that's what they're looking to do in the rest of this trade period, and that's why they wanted these deals done nice and early.
14: How hard do you think they'll go for Nick Blakey? Because if the Cats have a proper go, then I think a couple will fall out. And I think that's why it now makes a bit more sense that Grind Myers has been sort of pushed out, because they'll need that pick not only to get Blakey in, but also for the Rowan Marshall. And the other one that interests us here in the West, and you spoke about it, was Lawson Humphreys. Yeah. I think there's a real consideration that if they go for Blakey, you got Ridley and Blakey coming in, that he might fall out and be part of that collateral.
16: Yeah, that's right, Hayes. And I think someone has to go. Like, I don't know how they can keep bringing players in like this and not lose someone. Sam De Koning has said he doesn't want to leave Geelong. So you'd think someone has to. Jed Buse, he's right down the bottom, but he's spoken about intentions of potentially leaving. If Myers is interesting. Maybe he doesn't want to play for West Coast.
14: Yeah.
16: But could he go somewhere else in Melbourne if he wants to stay in Melbourne? So, that'd be two players that they wouldn't want to lose but may have to through this period.
15: Lordy, I understand it. 10 days, the trade period. The AFL want to dominate the pages and so forth, but surely we could do this in 2 or 3 days.
16: I agree, but they just want it in the papers all year round. We go from one thing to the next. We have the final series, and then we have the trade period, and then it'll be into the draft that we'll be talking about. So that's sort of what the AFL wants. But I agree, 5 days would be perfect, but we just got to deal with that, I suppose, and they'll build right up, and they'll hold deals off till Wednesday as well, Jacko, to build up Wednesday night.
15: Hey, Lloyd, are you still coaching down at Heidelberg?
16: Haileybury, I am, Jacko.
15: Okay, so just a question here, knowing the close connection at Essendon, and given that you produce some good players, I believe you're hiding a few players down there, not to play them. Because you've had a successful factory down there in the last couple of years. We're watching you, mate.
16: We came third this year, Jacko, so I wouldn't be hiding them.
15: Tanking.
16: Yeah. we'll probably get one drafted this year, but Brighton Grammar were the standout, and they'll have 4 or 5, including a couple in the top 7 or 8. So, it's been something I've absolutely loved and been really passionate about. And see, Hayes is back into it too. I see coaching, so.
14: Yeah, back in the women's program, mate. Couldn't keep me out for too long.
16: Yeah, it's great. It's nothing better. So, good luck.
14: Good on you, mate. Appreciate your time. Speak soon.
16: Thank you.
14: Matty Lloyd there. Let's get to Gary from Tapping. He wants to talk about West Coast. Good day, Gary.
17: Yeah, hi, Hayes, Jacko. I can't understand why the Eagles haven't approached Trio for some of their players that are not playing AFL. You know, they're playing in the waffle. I mean, it's far better than trying to get old, injured players from the East. Surely there must be some that are, playing in the waffle, would love to get back in the AFL again.
15: Gary, it's a very good question, and they've got their reasons why. And I asked Paul, is the relationship with West Coast and Frio
14: better than ever? I would say it's better than ever.
15: Because there's a period of time there they wouldn't even talk at trade period. You're down there, we're here, we're not talking, which I think is irresponsible.
14: Yep.
15: From a coach, from both aspects, and maybe more from West Coast, given that the success they've had, they've gone, we'll just do it our way. But right now, the script has flipped. So, Gary, it's a valid point, but what I'd like to see is Dom Pike or the list manager or John Warsall come out and say, we're going down this path. He's the football manager. This is what we're doing. This is what we're focusing on. So you've got to tell your supporters. You've got to tell your stakeholders. This is the path. We're going to the draft. We're stacking. Matthew Lloyd just said what Essendon said. We are stacking picks. Yep. Essendon stacking picks for the next 1, 2, 3 years. They're going to suffer some pain, but they're going to get top-end talent. And they're going to create an environment. You want to come to Essendon. We've got the facilities. You're going to stay here. We've got a new coach. Got a new football manager. Way we go. I haven't heard Matthew Clark come out too many times other than at the start. He was pretty lame. There wasn't anything convincing about him. Dave Walls, when he speaks, the football world listens. So he's got the runs on the board. So, Gary, I'm with you. There's obviously some reasons. Nathan O'Driscoll, I don't know if they had conversations with him, but he's been developed at Fremantle. He's played 55 games, 17 this year in a grand final year. Now, there's a
14: hard-running wingman. They don't have those positions.
15: There's a question on his kicking, and West Coast not littered with great kicks in their side. So are they thinking, well, he's another guy that doesn't kick the ball well. We need guys that can kick the ball well. Well, tell us. Tell your supporters and tell the football world. They're very much mute in this space, and they have been for the last couple of years.
14: Simon says, lads, is O'Driscoll at 61 a fumble by Freo? Well, you think it's a fumble by West Coast as well. I think with the news today of Dom Bedendo getting picked up, it makes more sense now why they let him go, because they had another wingman coming through. They've got Jaron Carr, who had a really good final series that, you know, he's still got to fight for his position. He might lose his spot. He might get re-rookied. Who knows? But they do have Jeremy Sharp there as well. So you don't want three players that are pretty similar. I understand it from a Fremantle point of view. But
15: it's bold. Mm. They made a decision. They've obviously sat down and said that you're not going to get too many positions next year. It's going to be in and out. Go search other opportunities. So him and his management and family says, well, get to Richmond. He'll play 22 games all year next year, providing he's nice and fit and healthy, and he'll continue his 55-game career.
14: Aileen says, hi, Paul and Jacko. West Coast, unsurprisingly, don't seem to be too active in the trade period. I've heard all the pros and cons of Jack Viney, but if he can raise standards and improve culture, it's surely a positive. I would have thought the Eagles' biggest challenge is to keep their young talent at the club and developing as a cohesive group. Viney would help with that, or do you disagree? Well, I've given my opinion ad nauseum on this. It's a no for me with Jack Viney. I just think you've got two 33-year-olds. Why do you want another one that's going to go? They all need to go through the midfield. That's the problem. Or maybe Elliot Yeo goes back to defence, but I think if you bring in Viney and Kelly gets shafted and Yeo gets shafted, are you really winning? I'm not sure you are.
15: I'm just trying to work it out. I really am. I mean, if you've got to bring him, Aileen, for a standard setter, what's that saying about the standards already there?
14: And who they already got? Liam Baker.
15: Surely the standards are
14: Jack Graham, premiership team.
15: Where they're supposed to be. So if you've got to bring in a standard setter, he played one game last year, don't know where his body is at 33 years of age, high risk for, I'm not sure how much reward.
14: We need to take a break. Keep getting involved. On the other side, we catch up with the newest AFL coach, Jamie Graham.
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18: Updating the freeways, it's busy on the northbound run down at Rowley Road, then Mitchell Freeway northbound, much further up, busy Ocean Reef Road and Shenton Avenue. Heading south, slow out of Perth from Loftus Street to Mill Point Road, busy again at Canning Highway and lingering at Russell Road. Also in the CBD, busy Mounts Bay Road eastbound at Point Lewis Rotary. 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I'm Dylan James on Perth's traffic leader, 6PR.
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14: Welcome back to Sports Today. Well, the great news of the week was the appointment of Jamie Graham as the coach of the North Melbourne Football Club. He's been on Media Street all week. How many media opportunities has he done? We love it. Jamie, congratulations and welcome.
2: Yeah, g'day team. Yeah, thanks for having me. It's been a busy couple of days. My head is spinning.
14: You're quickly finding out the difference between an assistant coach and the main coach. So a lot of media over the last couple of days, but how have you put your feet under the desk?
2: Yeah, there's been plenty of media. I haven't really got my feet under the desk, to be honest. I've been getting dragged from pillar to post. What I love today, I got an opportunity to catch up with a couple of players, which is the important thing, and start building those connections and relationships.
15: Jamie, Glenn Jakovic, firstly, congratulations. I've followed your career from afar as a player, and to see you come through the Eagles and to do the things that you've done. When was it that you felt that, yes, I want to coach?
2: Jacko, about 5 years ago or so, before I went to Freo, I did apply for a position. So it was about that time. Yeah. And when I think now, I missed out clearly and had some feedback about trying other environments, and I was in the process of moving anyway. And yeah, going to another club and seeing another environment, it definitely had helped me. And so back then, when I think about it now, I probably wasn't ready. And people do say you never know if you're ready, but I'm as prepared as I can be. And been so lucky to land this opportunity.
15: Tell us some of the workings of the North Melbourne process. Obviously, it was a shock to us all when Alistair Clarkson got the sack with a year to go on his contract, much celebrated and highly decorated coach. Then to go through this process, how did you find it? And was it uncomfortable at times to put your pitch forward?
2: In the end, given we're in finals in Fremantle, I didn't actually turn any attention to this, and I deliberately wanted to wait until afterwards. So it was a quick turnaround. I'd a bit of practice, given the fact that I'd gone through a couple of other roles. And once we finished on the weekend, started that process on the Monday as far as catch ups, and then preparing for a presentation. And then got the call to come back and present to the board. So it all happened like within a week. It was a bit to get through.
14: Do you think going through those processes actually helped you? Because we see a lot of coaches, they don't want to miss out and they pull out very quickly because they don't want to go a long way in the process if they're not going to get it. But you had some unique circumstances where I think you ran second to Collingwood and then running second to a couple of other jobs that were obviously different because of the Essendon connection and, of course, Josh Fraser and what he had done. But the learnings from those processes and the feedback you've got from the industry by going through them.
2: Yeah, you're right. As a coach, you have those thoughts. You think, oh, how many can you go for? And mine was a bit unique that I was going for three in 1 year. So I was conscious of that. But going through it gives you confidence that your philosophies had been heard. I got positive feedback from both other clubs, and I did talk about the fact that it's got to be the right fit for both. And as much as I was hopeful of those opportunities, clearly I wasn't the right person for those clubs. But it didn't deter me. Some of the feedback from other coaches, been through a number of processes themselves. Simo, he had actually called me and suggested that he should be going for this one, and gave me that confidence because he'd been for a few himself, and I heard Adam Kingsley talk about the fact that he'd been through a few processes. So, it helped me, I suppose, being in those, and it gave me confidence.
14: You're close with Justin Longmuir. You're similar in a lot of ways, but from a coaching point of view, and they have been at the top of the ladder and so close to the premiership, Freo, will your style be pretty similar to what you rolled out over the last couple of seasons with Freo?
2: Yeah, well, We are quite similar and with our beliefs and our philosophies, and we're quite aligned. So there'll be some similarities there. But also got to consider the capabilities of this group as well, and collaborate with the other coaches. So I had some beliefs or some philosophies, saw some opportunities at North with the way they defend, and based on watching the vision and also stats, and they don't lie there. So yeah, we could be more aggressive in the way we defend and turn the ball over closer to goals and try and bring out a game to life offensively from there. And actually sitting down and going through some of the reviews from the coaches at the end of the year, that was some of the stuff they'd already identified. I think everyone had identified that. So yeah, there's the philosophy, and then there's the capability of your list, and then working with the other coaches, which we need to do.
14: You had the forward line. You had some great key forwards and some good small forwards. Any chance that you might try and poach anyone out of the Fremantle Dockers?
2: No, JL's already warned me away from that one. No, we'll be obviously working with the list management team at the moment. We'll be working with what we've got there and try and get Switter to get into some coaching, hopefully. There we go.
14: That was my next question. Will you try and talk him out of retirement?
2: No, he's a pretty considered man, and he's considered what he's doing. I don't think he'd be playing any more footy in one club player at Freo. He's a great player for the club.
15: Just touching on what Paul mentioned about bringing from Fremantle the coaching philosophies into North Melbourne, but added, I guess, the resources. What have you found different? Fremantle very rich with the resources over the last 5 or 6 years, which they've built within their football club. North are completely different. And how do you work within the parameters of probably less limited resources than what you are accustomed to at Freo?
2: Jack, yeah, the resources... Yeah, they're great here at the club. The coaches, the number of coaches, we're working through that today, actually. Todd Viney, he's been fantastic for me. And just he's been around footy a long time. He's great with people, and we've connected really well. So he's been great to lean on and care Matthews from a footy operations point of view. But as far as the resources go, we've got everything here. One thing we are, it's in a city, Arden Street, and it's on a smaller footprint. So, the club rooms, it's great. We've got everything we need. It's just smaller. But one thing I've noticed is it's really connected, and you cross paths with each other and you connect that way. So it's a real football club feel. So as far as resources, though, Jacko, we've got everything we need.
15: Jamie, there seems to be a trend that we're picking up that clubs are looking more on the path of the new age coach, relationship building. We saw Alistair Clarkson. It can be very volatile and very boisterous at times. We see what Ross Lyon's done in the past. Is that what you felt that was demanded or in the interview process that North and some of the other interviews that you've undertaken in the process, they're looking more towards steering that educational path, that relationship building type coach, as opposed to the big figurehead with the big profile?
2: No, I don't know exactly what they were looking for, though. Obviously, they're looking for me. I just had to be myself. I didn't try and cater for what they're looking for. I just really presented who I am and my philosophies, really, and the opportunities I saw with the team. So I think one thing you've got to be careful when you're going through presentations is that you try and be someone you're not, or present it at a target an area that you think that they're looking for. All the advice I'd received from other coaches was to be yourself, because if you land the role, you want to be able to be yourself. So that was my approach, Jacko.
14: We are mindful of your time. A couple of quick ones to finish. Zane Dersma, you met with him. Can you convince him to stay?
2: Yeah, I only had discussions with him over the phone because he's away. He's a required player, and he's got some talent, high-end pick. He's got elite skills, so he'd definitely help with our connection inside 50. So we'll see where that one lands, Hayes.
14: Would Nick Blakey look good in blue and white?
2: I'm not going there. The club would clearly love to add and evolve the list and add talent to their list, but I'm not going to create any headlines there. I'll let the list management team do any of that.
14: How much do you ever say on the profile from this point on? And Nick Murray is the other one in terms of trying to get him into the football club.
2: Yeah, I've definitely been asked my opinions on how we want to play and where the gaps are. I think one thing you've got to be mindful of as a senior coach, one, you haven't especially when it comes to draft, you don't watch all the juniors division, under 18s and all that. So, and you got to be mindful that sometimes a coach can be wanting something to help you right now and it's not best for the club. So the list management team are there for a reason. They ask your opinions, but that's the way I believe it should be ran. And, I'll back those guys in, but whilst giving my opinion.
14: No, we can't wait to see what you're going to do, mate. Super proud of what you've achieved. Go get them at the North Melbourne Football Club, and you're going to be hard to replace from a Fremantle point of view. Did you train anybody up for that role before you left?
2: Yeah, development coaches, they're always getting opportunities to evolve themselves and get those opportunities. So, yeah, there's some great people within that organisation if they decide to go down that path. And, yeah, the club, they develop their coaches. So there's options there for sure.
15: Jamie, there's a boy that's on your list, Luke Urquhart. He's had some injury issues, and I think he's waiting to find out if he's going to get a contract. Have you had a chat to him? Because he was very much a promising WA boy.
2: Yeah, it's just been through text, actually. He reached out to me. They've all, the whole playing group, been fantastic. So haven't had a phone conversation with him as yet. Still working through that in the next 3 days, all the players. But no, I haven't spoken to him.
14: Thanks for your time, Jamie. Go well.
2: Thanks, guys.
14: Jamie Graham there, big shoes to fill down at Fremantle. What's a pass mark for Jamie in North Melbourne next year, Jacko?
15: Straight
14: too
15: up.
14: Too soon?
15: Pass mark. Finals.
14: Yep.
15: They're on the cusp.
14: Do you think they'll go
15: year?
14: Backwards a little bit, or do you think sometimes defensive mechanisms can take a bit of time to get right? Does he have the right mix down there?
15: Yeah, well, the list has been in good development phase for the last 2 or 3 years, 4 years under Alistair Clarkson. So I think the assistants that he's got down there and Todd Viney, I think they're ready to strike for at least a wild card game. That'd have to be the mantra for them. Wild card as a minimum.
14: Give us your thoughts. We'd love to hear from you. 133-882 or 0487-999-882.
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18: Looking clear now on the Kwinana Freeway northbound. Just a bit slow at Rowley Road. Freeway southbound, slow out of Perth, Hay Street to Millpoint Road, Canning Highway and Russell Road. Busy in North Fremantle, Tideman Road eastbound at Stirling Highway and through East Freo, busy Stirling Highway southbound at Canning Highway for the moment. 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
14: Plenty of texts coming through. Let's get to them. G'day, boys. Jamie Graham. How much of the Dockers game plan will be used? They come through from Troy and Collie. It'll be pretty similar, I reckon, because they were similar people and you've been there for 5 years and clearly it's worked to a certain extent.
15: Yeah, you know, he's got his own style, which he implemented into Fremantle in the, you know, senior assistant role that he had. But it's about building a list.
14: How much is about your own style or adjusting to what you've got?
15: Combination of both.
14: Yeah.
15: And he needs to navigate his trademark, which is not going to be instantaneously, but that'll be standards, training, behaviours, communication, levels, which are really important. And that's what Jamie is really renowned for. He's got a great demeanour.
14: If you were Jamie coming in, Jack Darling is there ageing. Would you turn the corner on a few of the ageing ones? Caleb Daniel in defence doesn't always sit that comfortable with me. We talk about the defence a lot when you've got someone that is hard to match up on the taller players and team defence is massive these days.
15: Jack Darling's the only player that's played 18 seasons and kicked 20 more goals.
14: To keep going?
15: To keep going. So age is just a number, but he keeps producing 20 or more goals per season. And we know that goals are vital and pivotal. So front half game. So defensive is what he identified in his interview, is their defensive behind the ball behaviours and how they leak goals. He reckons he can rectify that because their front half is still okay and they're scoring quite heavily. So
14: and the midfield's pretty stacked.
15: And the midfield's only going to get better. They're going to get bigger and stronger. They're like Hazelby, they're like Sarong.
14: Hazelby, yeah.
15: They're like Sarong, Brayshaw and Young 4 or 5 years ago. Mm. Imagine what they're going to be like in the next 12, 18, 24 months with another preseason playing together, understanding each other's, game styles and what works for them. So yeah, it's going to be an interesting path. Did he got a 3-year deal, didn't he? Sign a 3-year contract. So he's got 3 years, which is plenty of time. With a list that won 9 games this year, they're ready to launch for a wild card game. You asked me, so that's got to be the baseline.
14: G'day, fellas. Carlton have a Marty, hoping to get Whitfield and Walker, and rumours that Chris Fagan is a possibility. Too early to get the lid off for next season. That's Rick from Darch.
15: It's 160.
14: Where do they sit next year, Carlton? Because if you look at face value, Josh Fraser's coaching, 10 or 12 or 14,
15: top 8.
14: They were the best performed team.
15: Yeah, top 8. Has to be top 8. They can't go backwards.
14: And those players, if they bring in Whitfield,
15: and they get Whitfield, who's a clean ball user,
14: and the number 2 pick in Walker, he's ready to go.
15: Ready to go.
14: Why are the Eagles relying on bringing players like Viney to come in and raise the standard of training and culture? What are the senior players? What are they and all the coaches doing? Isn't that their job? No name on that one.
15: Well, I said that before the commercial break. Mm. Yeah. If you've got to bring him, and I worked with Jack in the academy program, he's fantastic, but he's 33 years of age, played one game last year, don't know how banged up his body. He did a medical, did he? I'd like to see that medical.
14: Well, he didn't play it last year until late in the season.
15: Yeah.
14: Do you remember many 33-year-olds tearing down the training track at that age?
15: Troy Wilson.
14: Troy Wilson, did you? But he started 26.
15: 28 or when he came to the list. That's the only one that
14: it's
15: I can remember.
14: It's not possible, physically possible for him to be at that sort of level. So from a training standard point of view, it'll be interesting. Yes, leadership, setup, communication, all those sort of things he can play a part in.
15: Played one game last year.
14: Mm-hmm.
15: He would need to play for this gamble. He would need to play 15 or more.
14: Yep.
15: To bring that standard set on field in the coaching for Dersma, Harley, and some of the young players that are coming through. But Yeah, it's not a good track record. So
14: how much is on the coaches? Like, you're the senior coach, but Luke Shuey's there as well. Talking about setting standards. You can't get out there and do it physically, but how much can they set standards in training drills? Surely there's a role to play for them.
15: Well, that's the environment that you create. And 3 years ago, the environment was very, very poor, extremely poor. Training standards, behaviours, their fitness program, they weren't fit. The last 12 to 18 months, they look like they can stay with sides in games, starting to close that gap.
14: Yep.
15: So it's bit by bit, and they're building the bridge and, you know, block by block. But they now need to turn that into wins. One win to four. They probably should have won 6 or 7. They left a few out there. Next year, it's going to be a very tough year. It's going to be a very competitive year. We've got Tasmania coming in. So they really need to stock their picks. And that I said before, I'd like to see, you know, Matthew Clark come out and say, we are doing this. You've got to tell your 100,000 members. Where's the board? You know, some of the members of the board coming out and, you know, saying, well, we're all on the same page. We're doing this. We're going to the draft. We need this type of player. They're just very quiet about it.
14: That may be
15: okay, but you want to be a destination club. You want to be active. Look, Freo done a deal today. Bank, done it. David Walls came out. This is what we're doing. Don't see that at West Coast.
14: I've got pick 3, 21, and they'll get 22 as compensation as well. I went through their list today. There's probably 5 bankable stars in there that you look and think they're going to be 10-year players.
15: Yep.
14: But you need more than that when you're 4 or 5 years into a rebuild.
15: Did you put Archer Reid in that?
14: No.
15: Yeah.
14: I had Joe Shanahan and Cooper Duff Tytler.
15: Yep. Yep.
14: But I'm hoping for him. I liked what they were better when he was in the team.
15: Yeah. So he can be the forward ruckman to help out Bailey Williams. Because I'm not sure if Matthew Flynn, even though he got an extension by 1 year, he only played the 1 or 2 games. I don't think that with the new ruck rules, he can't jump. So he can't have any impact in the ground at the centre bouncing, can't have impact around the ground. So I think that 1 year is just an insurance policy if one of the main two go down. But Archer Reid, I'm a big rap for. He's a big body and he's got a great football brain, football IQ. Just he had that lower leg injury. His football IQ is outstanding. So hopefully he gets a good run at it. And he could be a surprise packet next year because I've stood against Josh Tracy. And I've just gone, how would have I played on him? He's just a man mountain. Well, Archer Reid's bigger than him.
14: Yeah.
15: And he can move like Josh Tracy.
14: I went through their best 23 today. If they get no injuries, it looks pretty good. But when they get some injuries, it does expose a bit of the depth. We need to take a break. Get back to your text messages next.
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18: Checking the freeways. Still busy on the Kwinana northbound at Rowley Road. Lingering out of the city, Hay Street to Mill Point Road, Canning Highway and at Russell Road too. All clear on Graham Farmer Freeway and through the Northbridge Tunnel. In Fremantle, busy Tideman Road eastbound at Stirling Highway. Also Stirling Highway, slowing southbound at Canning Highway. Stuck in traffic again. 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I'm Dylan James on Perth's Traffic Leader, 6PR.
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14: Welcome back. Jerry has text through. Paul and Jacko, it's obvious to me that in the AFL system, a player's football ability is more important than their character. Yeah,
15: you've got to
14: have the ability first, and then the character gets looked at.
15: You've got to get a combination of both.
14: Can't just be the best bloke in the world and get on an AFL list, can you, Jacko?
15: No.
14: You know any players like that that maybe found their way onto a list that you want to name that maybe didn't have the ability, but gee, they were good blokes.
15: Question without notice. Not necessarily. Because during my time at West Coast, they were ruthless at the, at the draft and trade table and bringing people in to, But that was back then. As obviously it's a lot changed now. It's a lot different, and they put them through a variety of tests. And
14: where do you sit on Bobby Hill?
15: I'm in him 100%.
14: West Coast trio
15: for both. I think for both, first in best dressed. He's a quality player. He's an A grader.
14: Yep. Norm Smith
15: medalist. Right. Let's put his football ability there, and just to Jerry's question. Obviously he's got some outside issues. Don't want to dive into it.
14: Yep.
15: But from both clubs, I look at from Fremantle perspective, they've got a great Indigenous program. They've got great Indigenous leaders down there.
14: And strong leaders.
15: Strong leaders. Shea Bolton. You got, Isaiah Dudley down there, which that forward line, you put him in there with Isaiah. Mm. Oh, good luck. And then with Shea, the way he's, held himself the last 2 or 3 years, he's an elite leader and elite player. Conversely, West Coast. Same thing. Got great programs in their Indigenous programs, Ngāti Nui programs. You got Phil Narkle. So it is a win-win for both clubs. If it doesn't win and it falls over,
14: both clubs can't
15: be held accountable. All they did was try to give the boy a chance. He's come out rejuvenated. He wants to play footy again. And boy, can he play football.
14: Yeah.
15: So.
14: And you don't have to make a decision right now. You can let him train.
15: That's right.
14: Support him.
15: And it's not going to cost you a lot.
14: Get to March, even.
15: And both management teams at both clubs go to the AFL and say, look, we want to give him an opportunity, but these are the caveats, and we want your support in this. We've got a declining participation of Indigenous players at the national level. Here's one that would be a great story, and we can get him back in there.
14: Mm.
15: And, look, Andy Cracker, different circumstances, got a second chance. Look what he did.
14: Somebody text me today that I can't verify it, but he might have caught up with the Fremantle Dockers. Gents, Jim from Woodvale, diehard Roo supporter. Jacko gave feedback to my message last week about Graham. Now that he's confirmed, looking forward to having him at our club. Speaks well. Previous players like him, I'm told, knows his stuff. Seems sharp. Reckon we may have got a good one. That's come through from Jim in Woodvale. Appreciate that from Jim. And yep, I think they do have a good one. Rob's text through and says, isn't he a bit old? I'm not sure. Who's he referring to? Not Bobby Hill. He's not too old.
15: No, he's not.
14: We need to take another break. No, Jacko, on the other side, we're heading up towards the news.
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18: Checking the freeway. Busy southbound for the moment out of Perth Hay Street to Mill Point Road. Lingering at Canning Highway and Russell Road. Kwinana northbound mostly clear already. A bit of congestion at Rowley Road for the moment. In Fremantle, busy Tyburn Road eastbound at Stirling Highway. Also slow on Stirling Highway southbound at Canning Highway. 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
4: Yeah, Brad from High Wycombe. He's text through. Hi, boys. Flynn, Owies, Long are list cloggers and a ruthless AFL team would have moved them on. I'd rather half a chance Bobby Hill than several of the players who, you know, aren't up to it. The question I've got with Owies is, are they going to play him? If not, they can pay him out and free up a spot.
5: Yeah.
4: And also some of those other ones, they made some decisions really early on them. Wait to see who falls out of the trade period that might come your way before you commit to guys that other clubs aren't chasing.
5: But then again, I go back to the list manager and ask, what's your plan? What's the underlining plan to tell your 106,000 members? Tell the football world and people like us. So we go, okay, we get it. We understand that. It's going to take 2 or 3 years, but we're going draft and we're going down this path.
4: Yep, 100%. On the other side, another big second hour coming your way. Get involved. We're also catching up with Scott Clayton, long-time recruiter. He's been in a number of clubs and he's released a book called The Deal Maker, The Secret World of AFL Recruiting and Training. Been around for a long time, so he will join us. Foreman's 4 also in the second hour. And on the other side of this, we'll bring you up to date with some other news. A lot of happenings in the world of AFL.
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6: Good evening, I'm Jamel Wells. The federal opposition is dismissing criticism from business groups for its immigration policy. The coalition has pledged to slash net overseas migration to 100,000 in its first and second year of government. Industry groups say the cuts will hurt the economy by creating a worker shortage. Nationals leader Matt Canavan says high migration is lowering living standards.
7: Created massive issues for our economy, for our housing availability, but just basic services for Australia. And so basically you've got a situation now that, yes, importing more people to our country does increase GDP, does increase the total size of the economy. Doesn't increase people's living standards, though.
6: The Prime Minister's warning Australians to prepare for a summer of extreme weather driven by a predicted super El Nino. Anthony Albanese is attending the pre-COP summit. Pacific Island nations are urging wealthy countries to accelerate their shift away from fossil fuels. Mr. Albanese says failing to cut global emissions is causing more severe climate events.
8: We're expecting a summer of floods, of cyclones, of extreme heat and extreme behaviour. Because the science told us that if we didn't act to address global emissions, this is precisely what would occur.
6: The former Bishop of Broome in Western Australia has been jailed for child sex offences. Jack Fenwick reports.
9: Christopher Alan Saunders has learned his fate, jailed for 6.5 years for sexually abusing 2 Aboriginal men around 10 years ago. The 76-year-old was found guilty following a trial in August. The jury found the former bishop had engaged in systematic grooming of the 2 victims, which occurred in the Kimberley region between 2010 and 2019. He was made eligible for parole, but won't be considered for that until he served at least 4.5 years behind bars. Jack Fenwick, Perth.
6: A crime scene has been set up after a shooting on the New South Wales Central Coast. Police called to a property at Avoca Beach tonight found a 39-year-old man with a gunshot wound wound to his leg. He's been taken to hospital in a stable condition. Police are

0: appealing for witnesses. A crackdown on Victoria's illegal tobacco trade has closed 61 stores linked to organised crime in just 4 weeks. More than 2 million illegal cigarettes have been seized. And Australia Post has announced the deadline to make sure parcels arrive on time for Christmas. They must be sent by the 21st of December for interstate deliveries and the 22nd for same state. In sport, former Bombers captain and now Hawks player Zach Merritt says he still has strong relationships with people in the Essendon AFL club after his trade officially went through on Monday. In the NRL, Sharks centre Kale Iroh has been named captain of the Cook Islands for the Rugby League World Cup. Bulldogs star Jacob Kiraz has been included in Michael Checker's Lebanon squad. Paul Gallen has vowed to smash the younger Nelson Asofa Solomona in next week's heavyweight showdown. Gallen has accused his fellow former NRL star of being unable to generate ticket sales to his fights.
1: 4 or 5 weeks' time, I'll be ready to go, and yeah, I'm going to be 45-year-old man's going to smash this bloke, and he's fought three blokes, has had one fight between them, all former footy players. He wants to carry on about it being a boxer, and mate, it's embarrassing.
0: Cricket great Elise Perry has called for Australia's women to be given a permanent spot in the summer schedule ahead of a 5-month break after next week's T20 fix. That's news and sport.
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7: Taking a final check of the roads this evening. All clear now on the Kwinana Freeway. Heading south, just a little busy from Hay Street to Mill Point Road and a Canning Highway. Keep in mind the Land Forces exhibition is on once more tomorrow at the Perth Convention and Exhibition Centre from 9am till 6pm. Expect delays on Mounts Bay Road, Spring Street and William Street. 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I'm Dylan James on Perth's traffic leader, 6PR.
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0: Partly cloudy with the slight chance of a shower overnight, getting down to 13 degrees. Tomorrow's showers easing with a top of 19. Friday a shower or two with a top of 19. Saturday showers and 21. A shower or two forecast for Sunday. This is Perth's 6PR.
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11: Thrills it! It is Warby time!
12: Harley Reid from 48 metres. Oh, yes, baby!
13: Here we go, big second hour coming your way. Scott Clayton will join us to talk about his book, Dealmaker, that has been released. Foreman's Four a bit later, but still plenty of time for you to get involved. Paul Hazelby and Glenn Jacket. Jakovic with you. Just some news around in the AFL today. Jed Buse weighing up waffle and development opportunities over here in the West. Of course, left the Geelong Football Club. He's 32. Ben

0: You'd know him pretty well, Jacko. He leaves the Giants and he's taken up a role again with the Collingwood Football Club. And the other big news in the coaching circles was Danny Daly out of the race for the Brisbane coaching role. For a long time, it was thought he'd be the preferred candidate to take over from Chris Fagan, but that leaves Cam Bruce as the internal candidate. And maybe does Nathan Buckley have one last throw up the stumps for a role?
1: It'd be interesting if he applied for the job.
0: Apparently he was contacted about it. He was in the role for North Melbourne up until he wasn't.
1: Do you think Brisbane need a figurehead, like someone with a name? Given
0: no.
1: the fact that they've just...
0: I think it's changed. I think you mentioned that. I think with Jamie
1: but
0: Graham...
1: Brisbane need to dominate pages. If you look at their first three, Pete, post that, they become non-relevant up there and then had the assistant package from the AFL, sent a great administrator up there. Obviously, Fagan got the job.
0: But they had that guy, Michael Voss, at that stage.
1: Yeah.
0: Big name. I think winning keeps you at the top of everybody's mind.
1: Yeah.
0: Is it an attractive job?
1: Could you imagine Buckley goes back to the place
0: that would be a story
1: that recruited him?
0: Is it attractive to go to a club that's won three in a row?
1: Definitely.
0: Yep. Keep going. Yeah. Get a premiership.
1: They're in the wheelhouse again next year.
0: Oh, for the next five.
1: Oh, five's a long time.
0: Still young profile.
1: Young profile, but I can tell you now, the AFL just got to make sure they don't get a nice fixture. they're not going to give him any favours, put it that way.
0: Hi guys, Reg from Hall's Head here. I think it's the media attaching Viney to West Coast to up the training standards. As we all could see last year, they looked a lot fitter. Graham, Baker, Minnie have clearly brought that across. I do think Viney will help Harley, Dersman, etc. But where does he play? Well, I think he can only play one spot. It's inside mid. He can't play forward. He's never kicked more than 10 goals in a season. He can't play defender. He's not an ideal wingman. It's inside midfield or bust.
1: Can he keep up with the modern game?
0: I have concerns. I hope that Minnie isn't just trying to buy wins because his contract is up. We do need to get at least 9 to 10 wins next year, but not at the cost of our future.
1: North of seven.
0: Yeah, well,
1: North of seven, but no losses by more than 100 points. They lost to the Saints by 102 at Marvel, and they lost to Sydney here by 120-odd in an absolute schlacking. So
0: let's get to Muzza. Good day, Muzza. Welcome to you.
2: Evening, boys. I don't know what's going on at the Budgies, mate, what the culture's improving or not, or whatever's going on there with recruiting a whole lot. But I want to get your thoughts, boys, on comparison between the Roos and the Budgies. How am I going next year? I think North might do better than the Budgies. New coach, inspired, you know, players and whatnot with that happening, but like it did with Fraser at Carlton. Could be the case there. I mean, we should have won more, but Jimmy didn't help us having him outside. Could have won seven, should have won seven, didn't. But I think North could go better and probably further ahead than where West goes at the moment. And I think probably North should challenge for final next year, even if it's a wild card or not. And West Coast have to win at least 7-8 games, and I think many could be under the pump if they don't. And I'm still saying that Jared should have got the West Coast boys. What's your thoughts?
0: Yeah, 7 or 8 seems about right. They were on track. Reuben Jimmy heard them. Clearly they didn't have, they don't have the best defence.
1: Yeah.
0: Key defenders. So when you lose your best one, who was playing on the best key position players in the competition and beating many of them, and since he went out, they didn't win another game.
1: Who improved during the season? For me, Rhett Bazzo.
0: Tyler Young improved. He improved when he first came in, but they were all vulnerable because of the way they were playing. The midfielder was getting well beaten. It
1: Apart
0: was an
1: from
0: open
1: Harley
0: forward line.
1: And Dersma, given their high talent draft pick, out of the next bracket of young players, who improved?
0: Job Shanahan.
1: Yep. I'll give you that. Pick 30. Recalibrated that draft and they put him at pick 5.
0: The other guys weren't improvers. They were first timers. Herbert came in and was pretty good. Milan Murdoch was pretty good.
1: Yeah, but they've been in different systems for a while.
0: I thought Franco was okay. McCarthy's been at that level since he's come in.
1: But did he improve? He's an accumulator. Did he hurt opposition with ball use?
0: No.
1: And that's got to be an area. That's why I thought O'Driscoll was a consideration because he can break lines with pace. But his ball delivery is a concern and they've got a lot of players in that side that have got ball delivery issues. So adding another one may have been the deterrent.
0: Well, if you've got Viney, there's another one that's not the best user inside the forward 50, and he does like to kick it. He's not that guy that can sort of
1: change his mind. They were better this year locking the ball in the front half.
0: No doubt. Better defensive profile.
1: Yeah. So that's why kicking's going to have to be elite. I felt that towards the end of the year, Waterman and Shanahan were leading further wider and not more through the central because opposition was starting to shut those gates up very, very quickly. So you've got to adjust in season. And that will be a profile that will be looking very early parts of their first six or seven games.
0: Ben from Andrew wants to talk about Fremantle. Good day, Ben.
3: Hi, Hayes. Hayes, I actually spoke to you on the in the turnstiles in the grand final. But anyway,
0: fantastic.
3: Look, we talk about improvement. We're talking about the Dockers for next year, and everybody's saying they're going to be back in there again. They're going this. I wonder though, where is the improvement going to come from? When you see teams like Hawthorn, what they're recruiting at the moment, and I sort of think we need a real whiz in the forward line, and that's Bobby Hill. What is the against him?
0: Well, he couldn't get it right for a year and a half at Collingwood, who are one of the best resource clubs in the land.
1: But Joe Bridey told us all in his press conference that they weren't entertaining it. Is that?
0: At this stage.
1: Did he say at this stage?
0: He did, yep.
1: He did say that.
0: He said at this stage.
1: Well, that means that.
0: Well, there's no rush on it. As we said, we spoke about this off air. You can go all the way to March if you want.
1: You'd have to
0: go to mid-season if you want.
1: Yep.
0: You know, you can try and get him aligned with a Waffle club. For the West Coast Eagles, it's not the worst idea to go to the Waffle reserve side, play there, and if you go well, we'll bring
1: Pick you in the mid-season.
0: Yeah. Because nobody else would take him.
1: But I don't think West Coast, if they're going to take him, they need to take him and get him prime ready, fit for round one, so he can add to the forward line with Job Shanahan, obviously, with Jake Waterman, because they've lost, Noah Young, you don't know where he is. Where's their small forwards? What small forwards? Always hasn't come on.
0: Yep. There's a lot of gaps there for West Coast. But Fremantle's improvement comes from Hayden Young. I think comes from Isaiah Dudley can go to another level. Joy Amos can go to another level.
1: Sean Darcy for me.
0: Paddy Voss. Sean Darcy's another one. Carl Warner, I think, had a good season that can improve.
1: Neil Erasmus.
0: Matty Johnson. There's still a little bit of growth in there. And Murphy Reid is the other one. We'll take another break. Still plenty more to come here on Sports Today.
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0: Yeah, welcome back. Ben's text through about Nathan O'Driscoll. Reckon he slammed the door on the way out. He did have these comments to say, I'm hungry as because I got dropped for the grand final. I didn't get traded for a heap and I want to prove Richmond right. He didn't get dropped for the grand final. He got dropped before that for the prelim final against Sydney.
1: Yeah. And he played 17 games.
0: Yeah.
1: So it would have felt a bit dirty, but anyhow, he's at Richmond now. And he'll play a lot of footy there.
0: And they've guaranteed him to play on the wing. That'll be his position, maybe a little bit of inside time as well. We did have a text come through about the waffle jobs, of course. Peel Thunder up for grabs, Perth and East Fremantle. Jack, are you hearing anything out there on the grapevine about those jobs?
1: Nothing much at the minute. But what about this one? Buckley dumped the Bears at first chance. He's not getting that job. Maybe Fig Jam, not the popular. That's from Matt. Well, it was the Bears.
0: He did leave them, didn't he?
1: He did, yeah. He won the NAB Rising Star. It was the Norfolk?
0: Norwich.
1: Norwich. Norwich Rising Star. And then says, see you later, guys. I'm going to Collingwood.
0: I won the Rising Star, Jacko, I'm not sure whether it had changed over to another name by that stage.
1: Yeah. Anyhow, that's for our listeners. 0487 999 882. There's a quiz there in itself. But, look, I think he'd slide right in because he's done a year or two at Geelong.
0: Two
1: at Geelong. Gee, they'd have to ask the question, Brisbane.
0: Well, they put together a good panel today. So they are going to go through some form of process. It's not just here, go Cam Bruce.
1: Gone to a grand final.
0: Danny Daly's on there. Simon Black was included. The great Lee Matthews is on that panel. So there will be a number of candidates that do get interviewed for this job.
1: The profile they're looking for is not a Jamie Graham. They're looking for someone that can maintain the list, add some vitality to it, maybe change a few things and take him to another grand final. I think Nathan Buckley could do that. Mm.
0: Trent Rivers. I want to just talk about Trent Rivers. He's come 10th in the best and fairest three times.
1: Yep.
0: For Melbourne, sixth with his best finish in 2024. They did lose Viney, Petrarca, Oliver. There was midfield spots available. He spent some time in the midfield this year, but why didn't he spend more time in the midfield this year? And that's the question mark about what I have, because I'm not sure what position he plays. Is he a halfback or a midfielder?
1: Yeah.
0: Do they have enough?
1: Well, we had him in the state of origin, the halfback, and I thought he handled himself really well in a top level game against some of the best forwards that Victoria put forward. I thought he was a real contributor in our state of origin game. So I think West Coast have got to be right into him. Have to. I think he holds himself strong on the ball. He's a good ball user, good ball winner, doesn't turn it over too much. Under pressure plays well. So.
0: But you're not giving up your pick 21 or 22, are you? It's got to be a later pick than what, 40? Clearly Melbourne aren't that interested in him.
1: Yeah.
0: And I think maybe West Coast are playing on that. They're not being too desperate at the moment, because if you get desperate for a contracted player, the asking price goes up.
1: Yeah. So pick 40?
0: If West Coast can get him for pick 40.
1: It's a good deal.
0: Yeah.
1: It's a very good deal.
0: Pick 21? Nah.
1: No, you've got to use 21.
0: Yeah.
1: Got pick 3 and 21. So
0: and
1: three,
0: they'll get 22 as well.
1: Yeah, so 21, 22 will turn out to 26, 27, because we've still got to wait for the academy and father-son concessions.
0: I'd like them to try and do a deal on 21 and 22. If you could maybe slide that up to
1: 16, 17, yeah.
0: Doing that somehow. But they'll need to keep all their picks.
1: Do not get rid of
0: next
1: three.
0: Next year.
1: Like they did 3 years ago.
0: Slide with three. If you knew that Heath Melody was gettable at 8, and you could get 8 and... 16? Hard
1: possibly.
0: To do that because no club has that. But Melbourne has 6 and 10 as an example. But you'd want to be sure.
1: West Coast did that a couple of years ago.
0: Elijah Hewitt, Reuben Jimby.
1: Elijah Hewitt's the one that needs to.
0: But the Harry Sheezer was that pick.
1: Yeah.
0: But Reuben Jimby's a good player. But
1: Reuben Jimby's been.
0: Where do you see Elijah Hewitt?
1: I rate him. I rate him. He's got to get his body right.
0: But he did this year. He played a lot of games.
1: In the waffle.
0: 4-year deal. They need to get the most out of him.
1: He's got a big, yeah, he's got a big 12 months ahead of him.
0: West Coast just need to get in good players, preferably West Australians like Lawson Humphreys. I don't always subscribe about they the West Aussies.
1: Lawson Humphreys.
0: They did.
1: He was one of our best players in the State of Origin. I'm watching that game and halfway through the third quarter thinking, West Coast had him in the academy. Mm. And he's about to win the medal. He was nearly our best player on the ground.
0: What would you give up from West Coast point of view for him?
1: Yeah.
0: You give up your 21 for 21, him easily.
1: Definitely, yeah.
0: Probably want a bit more than that.
1: Yeah, I think they would, yeah.
0: And Freo would very quickly give up their first pick. Pick 17 for him. And I think it's a real possibility.
1: I think it's a deal.
0: I think it's a real chance.
1: He would make them better. And you get Bobby Hill in, send the cup over. Just send it over, Hayes.
0: Are you a Brandon Walker fan?
1: Don't mind him, yeah.
0: Who starts next year, Cooper Simpson, Brandon Walker, or Judd McVee?
1: Cooper Simpson for me.
0: Cooper Simpson. There you go. Well, one man who knows a lot more about footy than me and Jacko. He's been around longer than us, 40 years. Oh, he's going to join us on the other side. Scotty Clayton. He's got a book out called Dealmaker, long-time recruiter, worked in the industry for over 30 years. He's next.
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0: Welcome back to Sports Today. Our next guest, it's a privilege to do this guy because he's been around football for a long time. He's been a recruiter for over 30 years. He's been at Brisbane, the Bulldogs, Gold Coast, now at Tasmania. And he also played too. Good career, 160 games with Fitzroy. And he's released a book. We'll get to that in a moment. But Scott Clayton joins us right now. Scotty, welcome to the show.
3: No, thank you.
0: I want to learn more about this book, Dealmaker, The Secret World of AFL Recruiting and Trading. It's been a long career, but obviously one that you immensely enjoy.
3: Obviously. Been at quite a few clubs in list management recruiting and headed up departments in list management recruiting. And it, for anyone that lived in Melbourne during COVID, where we were shackled to our houses and times weren't great. I don't know. I just started writing down some stuff in date order, and at the end of it, I thought, what about this? I'll either throw it away or do something with it. And I took it to Peter Ryan, who's a great, yep, a great author and a great writer for the age. And he'd just done Selwood's book, and he wasn't very happy on any thoughts about doing another one. He was a bit exhausted, I think. And he said, "There's no way known I'm writing another book." And he said, "My wife will kill me for starters." And anyway, he said, "Look, just give me a quick look." And he took it away, and about 2 days later came back and said, "Yeah, you're going to have to do this, aren't we?" So anyway, that's the story.
1: Scotty, Glenn Jakovich, thanks for your time, and enjoyed working with you across those academy programs, the national academy programs. But post your football days at Fitzroy, you obviously had an eye for young talent, and you've seen it from the early days where there was no resources, where now it's littered with great resources. Is that part of the journey in the book, that what you've seen over that period?
3: Oh, it is, without fear of contradiction. Like, I got to Fitzroy the same time as the great Mastery Rendell, South Australian, from Adelaide. We lived together for 10 years, our whole footy careers, basically. So we talk about footy all the time. We'd go home at night, and I'd go, "Old mate, they've just bought in from Gippsland. He's not going to be anywhere near good enough. He's reaction time, he's just slow or whatever." So we'd be talking about people all the time, and more often about the good guys that are coming and go, "Gee, he's going to make a difference to our team. He's got personality traits, he's bold, he's going to do this." And so it was just a great environment to live in with, and a couple of other players at times joined us, and you'd just be chatting about footy and the rawness of it all. And, it was just an education piece without knowing you were getting it and you'd be having opinions.
1: And just to add to that, you obviously seen a lot of good talent that come through, which are obvious, but there's always, the rough ones, and you don't have the resources back then. But what's the secret behind finding a pick 34 or a pick 56? I think it was Dane Swan and Lachie Neal. The best pick 56 or pick 58, both the Brownlow medalists. We all focus on the top 10, but you've got to have an art in recruiting and list managers to be able to find good players in the 30s and 40s.
3: Yeah, I'm big on it. And look, I think my biggest there is probably Brian Harris. Brian Lake.
1: Yep.
3: So I know it's a way back.
1: Yep.
3: Multiple best and fairest, and pick 50 or 60 or something, from South Australia. And I still see him. I still talk to him these days. And he had some really a rough family time, and he'd run out of puff really quickly, and he's teammates would be, "Come on, Brian," they'd bag him. But anyway, I tried to find a reason to pick him and not a reason not to. It turned out he had some issues with sleep apnea and other stuff, and got to the point of getting him some medical elite sort of circumstance to get himself into some fitness, and all of a sudden, he has an amazing career. So you have those times where look, every minute you've got to make a decision. You can't go, "I don't know." So you're either taking them or not, or putting them in your order or whatever. I think the whole thing is a long-winded way. You've just got to be forthright and assertive and make a call.
0: Do you think the philosophy's changed a little bit over time in looking at a player and saying what he can't do? I think there was a lot of times too slow, too small, but then looking now a bit more at what can he do? Does he have a weapon that can impact the game?
3: 100%. Yeah, that's it. As I said, like looking for the reason to take him, you know, not one that you're not. But you have got to stick to your guns. You know, as a recruiter, you can't say, I don't know. You can't go to a meeting and what are we going to do? I don't know. You can't go to a meeting and they say, what about this bloke? You can't say, I don't know. You have to know. So you have to, you know, you have to be bold and you have to back yourself. And the greatest thing about this whole thing is, you're predicting the future. And, I mean, that's so challenging, but, and then in your head you get the personality traits that then that you see and you know that they work, you know, like resilience and which is relentless persistence and other things. So, you know, it's a learned thing along the way, but you do have to have an instinct, there's no doubt.
0: In the book, you do talk about the formation years of the Gold Coast Suns and attracting Gary Ablett and also Carmichael Hunt. Can you talk about some of the stories and learnings from those two players at that time?
3: Well, that was mighty time. Clearly with Gary, best player in the comp, the biggest deal in AFL history. And the thing that not many people know is that we lodged that paperwork with the AFL 5 or 6 months prior to it being made public and come out. There wasn't a word about it. It was an exciting time. He got a bit shaky there at one point where we were thinking about, you know, I'm not going to come. Well, we wouldn't have a bar on that. We had a signed contract and it was the biggest deal ever in our game at that point. The other one, clearly that's way up there, that one.
0: What about Carmichael Hunt? I was fascinated with his story. He came across from rugby league and he became a pretty handy player, but how did you see it? And do you think it worked for the Gold Coast Suns through that time?
3: Oh, look, it certainly worked. Up until the Essendon drugs saga, the Carmichael Hunt's the biggest sports story in Australian history when they measured mentions on radio and papers and all that sort of stuff. Now, I'd seen him play at Churchy's Grammar in Brisbane, AFL, and he could seriously play, but at the same time he's playing senior rugby at the time. I just had a crack, found his agent, had a go, and I got into the stage where he's seriously considering this. I rang David Matthews, who was the boss of this space at the AFL, and I said, look, this is, you're going to fall off a chair, and it's serious. I'm into Carmichael Hunt, and I'm some hope here. And it was the new team. And he said, he's swearing. He said, seriously? He said, I'll ring you back in 5. That was minutes. In 3 minutes, he's got Andrew Dillon next to him. Going, what? So anyway, we kept that quiet for 6 months. He played out a season of rugby league, and then he went to play rugby union on the other side of the world in France, and they won the championships there. So he's played 3 codes in 3 years, and that was his go. And he could seriously play. We just weren't set up quite well enough at the time at the Gold Coast Suns, in hindsight. But we got to run for our money. So, it's a hell of a story.
1: Scott, there's a couple of fairy tale stories this year in the WA front, which we've seen Millar Murdoch get an opportunity. Patrick Voss, who was pretty much on the scrap heap and become a first choice player at Fremantle's front six. And given that you can only go to the draft, clubs now starting to look more into the developed state league clubs where they can get more players onto their lists, because the AFL draft system is very, very impatient. They want to draft the players. I just feel that those two particular players need a little bit of maturity, and when they get 50, 60, 70 games under their belt, they grow into their body, and then they can be ready-made AFL players, which we're seeing with those, both Patrick and Milan.
3: I totally agree. And you see that a bit, you see that trend still happening in terms of some of the trades in the last week or so. A few that have only played, a few players played only a couple of games at different clubs, and they're a bit older, and they're getting traded for. That wasn't going to happen a few years ago, for sure, I don't reckon. So, I think what you say is absolutely true. They're prepared to give some older players a bit more scope.
1: And Freo have done it again. They've done it as of today with the delisted, the VFL player.
0: Don Bedendo.
1: Don, yeah.
3: Yeah.
1: Shows you that Freo are looking in all four corners of the country to find good talent.
3: Absolutely. And as much as when Brisbane won, and I'm a Brisbane life member, I was very happy for him to win, I seriously had a little tear for Freo with David Walls, who clearly Robert Walls was my yep. coach and greatest influence in my life, to be honest. He's done a great job, and hopefully Meadle can really, really roll that out again next year.
0: He's one of the best in the business. I want to ask about how it's changed over those 30 years since you've been in there. We see the trade period as it is now, and when I was playing, it was very hard to get trades done. It used to be like for like and player for player, but also the evolution of AI and data analytics. How has it made the industry different?
3: You're right. There's so much more data available, which means you, if you can read it well and forecast it, you can be really good. Or if you reverse at it, you can be not so good. I think someone like Dom Ambrosio now, who's just clearly way up the top in regards to some of that. He's fabulous. He's well ahead of his time in analysing data and clearly got points that that he goes with that indicates success. You've still got to be bold. You've still got to make those decisions. As I said, it's just not a fence sitting game. This recruiting, this management, you've got to know what which way you're going to go.
0: I want to ask about expansion teams. Jacko was there with West Coast, and they got a lot early days, pick of West Australia. I like to think Freo didn't get too many. Then we had the Gold Coast Suns, then we had the Giants, and now we have Tasmania. How yep. well set up do you think they'll be compared to what was given to GWS and Gold Coast all those years ago?
3: Oh, much better. Yeah, much better. Far more professional now. I mean, it really is. Tasmanian Devil's got some great leaders at board level and CEO with Brendan Gale. And it's clearer now. There's GWS learnt off what Gold Coast did, and everybody has learnt off what's happened since. So. Yeah, Tassie Devils, I know, very organised, very planned, very methodical, and it'll be done very well.
0: From a talent point of view, do you think they'll get more than those other expansion teams? And how quickly do you think it could develop into, finals football?
3: Well, with the extra finals, which I absolutely love, the extra teams playing the last lot, Tassie Devils, and I was saying to our guys the other day in meetings, I mean, come in, we've got to have a crack at that round. I mean, that's your first go. Normally teams come in, new teams, and it's bottom three or four. Well, yeah, we'll get that. But at least you've got a little goal that's just above that with those finals. I think that's great for our game. I mean, I'm a real believer of that. But Tassie are going to be they'll be very well prepared. It's really inspired the island. I mean, the participation of females and males in Tasmania and the health issues for our youth, it's just up, and it's so encouraging. It really is across many, many fronts.
1: Scotty, I know one person that would have been happy with that wild card game for the Gold Coast Suns was Guy McKenna in his last year when they're on the cusp of the finals and Gary Ablett on his shoulder. It would have got them still in ninth or tenth position. The challenges, obviously, setting up a new club at the Gold Coast, the sun, the surf and the distractions up there. Conversely, the bottom end of the continent, it's cold, miserable, you know, big parts of the winter, retention's going to be a real issue, or I guess a challenge, not an issue, but a challenge for any new club.
3: Yeah, it is. But I just get bored. Everyone gets buoyed by the Cricket Tasmania and the Jack Jumpers. They can't get rid of them, seriously. So the Jack Jumpers, they're so bonded and stuff. No one wants to go. And I think Tassie Cricket do it really well, but they do recruit for people that like what Tassie brings. There's a lot of remote stuff and bushwalking and other things, sailing, you know. There's a lot of really appealing things. And, both those teams and that those sports, you know, they're the forerunners and we can learn from that. But, yeah, so we're very confident about all that. We bring parents down a couple of weeks ago in regards to some 17-year-olds, and they just actually get quite surprised at Hobart and sort of what's around it. So, no, we're very up and at them.
0: We are talking to Scotty Clayton. He is the author of Dealmaker, The Secret World of AFL Recruiting and Trading. Where can they find the book?
3: All good bookstores for sure, or on Amazon online. I think we're going pretty good. There's been some terrific feedback, there's many more stories than that. We was trying to have a crack at Fiji to find the next Nick Natanui. I actually went to Fiji with his mother way back. I said, "Do you mind if I come with you? If there's players like that there, I want to go." I think I went 7 times a year and never quite found the one I was looking for. So for WA people and Perth, that should be quite interesting, that story.
0: No, we love it, mate. And thanks for your contribution to football as well over 40 years. Thanks for your time.
3: Hey, really appreciated the chat. Thank you so much.
1: Thanks, Scotty.
0: Scott Clayton there. The book is Dealmaker. 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
0: Yes, I know you've been waiting for this. It's Foreman's Four. Do we have a stinger yet?
1: Oh, no stinger.
0: No,
1: sorry.
0: I'll give you one job.
1: Well, I was under the pump. Hey, I had to organise Jamie Graham.
0: Day. He's a big... Mate, well done today.
1: He's a big dog.
0: Jamie Graham, Matty Lloyd all week.
1: Yeah, and I'm told that we'll have Dom Bedendo tomorrow, which I'm very, very excited for, Hayes. So.
0: Now, with Scotty Clayton, but it's about to heat up right now because it's Foreman's Four.
1: I don't mind it. I might just record that and play it back every night. Hello, Jacko. Good to be with you as well. Starting with the cricket, I thought we'd start with the Sheffield Shield because I will be a little bit later in the office tomorrow, Hayes, because I'll be down at the Wacker. The Sheffield Shield begins. Mm. So WA taking on Queensland in our state competition. A fair few of them got underway today. So I saw some awesome highlights starting off. I won't go through the whole team list and selection, but what I will do is remind you of the rule changes that the Australian Cricket Association has put in Cricket Australia has put in place for the Shield this season. Probably the biggest change is the session timings. Now, we saw terrible batting performances last year in the Shield. Well, not as high as they'd hoped. So they've changed the session timings. The first session will still be 2 hours long, but session two will be 2 hours 15 and the last session 1 hour 45. The reason being is that batting is easiest, quote unquote, not that batting is an easy discipline, but easiest in the middle of the day.
0: Yeah.
1: So that's what they've done.
0: Jeez, we're clutching at straws,
1: well,
0: aren't we?
1: Maybe
0: trying to get some higher performance.
1: Maybe we are.
11: More runs.
1: Well, that's what they want. So the other thing they're doing is curators have been instructed to prepare pitches favouring ever so slightly batsmen, because we saw games last season. So 9 out of 30 Sheffield Shield matches make it to day 4 last year.
11: So it's going to be a T20 game. That's what you're saying.
1: No,
11: Sheffield Shield.
1: No, they want the opposite. They want the opposite. I see what you're saying though with the session timings.
0: Mate, what an opportunity right now. If you're a young cricketer to come through and dominate this season of Sheffield Shield with what's coming up on the schedule for Australia.
1: Correct. Which leads me into point two, gents, about Australia's test build-up. So, what are we? Wednesday night, not long until the first test, two sleeps. So a name that I saw in the Shield today, Jake Weatherald, obviously didn't get a go in the test. He got out for a duck. So I'll keep an eye on some of those. But Nathan McSweeney, he has scored a century for Australia A against India A, just sort of saying, hey, I'm a little bit upset that you left me out of the test team. So
0: he played him in the wrong position when he got his opportunity.
1: I reckon so. Jacko, did you see him at all last summer?
11: Bits and pieces.
1: Yeah.
11: Technically looks good.
1: Yeah. He
0: opened, didn't he? He came in and opened.
1: They threw him up there.
0: Where he was playing, at number four.
1: Yeah, against...
11: But the biggest thing with that is if you trial someone, the Australian cricket board is so impatient.
1: Yeah.
11: Give them a season or two and develop them and give them the confidence. Say, listen, you're playing the next 8 tests.
0: Yeah.
11: Go out there and show what you can do. So they can evolve, But if you go out there thinking, if I don't get runs in my first test or second test, I'm back to Sheffield Shield. So the confidence levels is like a roller coaster.
1: So that 100%, I agree with that. And that is the bloody hard thing about cricket because, how long is a piece of string? How long do you give a guy?
11: Unless you're from New South Wales.
1: Wow. The frustration, Jacko. Don't get me started. I'll be watching Cam Bancroft tomorrow and I'm still dirty. That he was leading for 2 years. He will be, I think, opening the batting. It's a very different looking WA Shield side. Aaron Hardy, he'll be, captaining. Is it Aaron Hardy? Yes, announced in May. And of course, Bo Casson, as the new head coach at WA Cricket. And then you'll have Bancroft opening probably alongside someone Jaden Goodwin will be at probably 3 and, Sam Fanning, two really young guys there. So it's, they're trying to get that mix right, with a few old heads moving on. So looking forward to watching the Shield. Let's go across the globe. Jacko, I think you'll like this and I'm pretty sure it might have been a few weeks ago that I mentioned this man's name. This is footy, Aussie rules footy internationally. Going to tell you about the Toronto Dingoes because former Swan District ruck Nathan Blakeley, he's won his first ever senior football premiership
12: with the Toronto Dingoes.
0: Had to go a fair way to get it.
12: The things
0: he was
12: do.
0: A good player in the Waffle too, and of he course, was. Brother of Connor.
12: Wasn't he a Sandover medalist? I think, didn't we have this?
0: No.
12: No, Connor Blake, sorry, Nathan Blakely didn't win the Sandover. I'll double check it because I thought we had this conversation. No. Anyway, he's gone to Canada. So he's a doctor. I'm pretty sure they call him the doc.
0: Yep.
12: And he's actually moved over there with his young family, for medicine, you know, for a professional opportunity. And then, yeah, he's gone and found himself.
0: How many did he kick? He probably kicked 25 goals from a ruck, did he?
12: Blakely slotted 39 goals in his 5 games.
0: Is that right?
12: For the Dingoes, including a club record haul of 18.
0: And even Jacko would kick 10 over there, I reckon.
11: 7 average a game. Very good.
12: And 18 in one game. So just extraordinary. Here's a little, I don't know if it's a developing story, but, I did some reading. They followed him up and did a bit of an interview with Nathan Blakely. They said, there's a guy by the name of Matteo Lugarini. So there's that Italian-Canadian connection. I don't know. That's not a thing. Matteo believes he plays with Nathan Blakely. Matteo believes he could be the next Mike Pike or Mason Cox. So this is a quote from Nathan. He's the best big man for Canada. We're trying to convince him to go to Perth to do a pre-season with Swans or go down to the VFL. His dad is Australian. He's only just started playing footy. He's my size. He moves really well. But convincing someone to move across the other side of the world for something they don't know about is difficult. But he said he's a massive guy. He can jump. He's athletic. So who knows? Maybe we'll be hearing about Matteo Lugarini because Nathan Blakely couldn't get a go on the ruck because this guy's there. Spot.
0: So he just played a full forward.
12: Yeah, exactly.
11: Toronto Dinosaurs, was it?
12: The Dingoes. The Toronto Dingoes, Jacko.
11: I like it. Toronto Dingoes.
12: I love it. Some of the names. Some of the names in the...
11: But there'd be no Dingoes up there, would there?
12: Probably not. I think it just might be a little Australian sort of play on, you know, okay. What they're getting at.
0: Is that it for him?
12: I've got one more that I can finish off with. What was it? The tennis, Hayes.
0: You always finish with the tennis.
12: Yeah, we've been tracking Demon all week and he's made it through and he's, you know, there was the disqualification yesterday in the other semi-final. Well, this time it's the Demon who couldn't finish his match. So against Djokovic, they've apparently played an extraordinary first set. It went for 67 minutes, 7-6, Djokovic took it in a tiebreak. Something was up with the Demon. He went off court, he got treated, he came back.
11: And
12: with
11: retired.
12: With a big bandage around his left thigh. He held serve. He was leading 1-love and he walked to the net, really despondent and said, Novak, sorry, I'm out. Apparently it's a groin injury. But poor old Alex de Minaur injured again. So Novak Djokovic wins the China Open, his 102nd career title.
0: He's a freak. That is 40
11: years of age. And that's insane. Beat 3 top 10 players this year.
0: Can he win another one? Grand Slam?
11: It'd be a fairy tale, wouldn't
0: he'd want those other, one of the big three to be out injured.
11: Yeah.
12: And did I hear you say, Jacko, that you heard about the disaster last night with the disqualification?
11: Nadal Medvedev.
12: Yeah, Medvedev.
11: He accidentally hit the ball.
0: Accidentally.
11: He can have a few fuses that just go off every now and then.
12: He certainly can.
11: So he hit a fan in the face and an instant disqualification.
12: It's
11: so.
12: Not good. I think Nathan Blakely won
11: Sandover medal. He got a $300,000 fine for that. 300K.
0: As I said, it was only ever going to be a fine.
12: Yeah, Hayes says that's not enough, which I...
0: They keep giving fines, but these guys got a fair bit of money.
11: Yeah. 300K?
0: Yeah, I know it's a lot, but that's they get $4 million if they win a Grand Slam title.
11: Yeah, but Nadal's only won.
0: Yeah, but if they were actually to give them a suspension where they didn't play tournaments, I know that hurts the bottom dollar of the tournament, we'd see less of this behaviour, in my opinion. Great work, Forey. We'll wrap it up on the other side.
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4: Welcome back. Well, it's time to wrap up the show. It's been a big one, Jacko. Just repeating some of the news today. The Fremantle Dockers have their newest recruit, Dom Bedendo, who they picked up from the VFL. 38 goals for Port Melbourne this year from the wing, would you believe? So can't wait to see him
5: mature
4: play.
5: Mature player, like it.
4: Jordan Ridley, he got to the Cats. Jack Bowes went back the other way. It does look like Ryan Myers is going to the West Coast Eagles. So attention does now turn to Trent Rivers and also Jack Viney. We wait to see their decisions. Jacko, what do you think's going to happen
5: just
4: over the next couple of days?
5: Just get the deal done. I know it's over 10 days, but it just goes too long trade period. But anyhow, we wait and see what transpires. Can't wait for the Ben King deal, final deal, and obviously a few others that are pending.
4: Thanks for your time tonight, mate. It's been
5: thanks,
4: a pleasure.
5: Thanks, Hayes. Love working with you. And again, congratulations on your appointment with AFLW. I know you love that coaching aspect of your career.
4: This has been Sports Today.
6: 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Call 6PR 133-882. 6PR.
7: Good evening, I'm Jamel Wells. The Federal Opposition claims a landmark High Court ruling will destroy Australia's mining industry. The court has blocked the expansion of the Mount Pleasant coal mine in the New South Wales Hunter. The decision means state planning authorities must consider the impact of emissions caused by fossil fuels exported overseas. Liberal leader Angus Taylor has told News 24... it's ridiculous.
8: The idea that a mine should be accountable for its emissions and that should be taken into account for its customers' emissions and that should be taken into account is total madness and it will lead to the death of our mining industry if it is to continue.
7: The federal government claims the pre-COP summit has successfully put Pacific climate issues on the map. 14 leaders have gathered at the event, mostly from neighbouring countries. The opposition has dismissed the summit as an expensive farce. Energy Minister Chris Bowen says it's set a strong foundation for the main event.
9: You can always hope for more. You know, this is our first step. But as I said, this is about COP31 and the key decision makers in COP31. And I think our effort has been to increase the Pacific focus on COP31, and we've managed to do that.
7: Pauline Hanson's One Nation Party wants to change its name in Western Australia to just One Nation WA. The party has three members in the West Australian Parliament. One Nation recently won the Secret Harbour by-election to secure its first lower house seat in the state. Some fruits and vegetables in supermarkets have been found to contain prohibited levels of pesticide residue in Australia. Food authorities say it doesn't pose a public health risk, but Pesticide Action's Eleanor Davis says the official advice to wash the chemicals off with water puts the burden on consumers.
10: As well as predominantly on growers who are the most exposed to these hazardous pesticides alongside their communities. But really, this risk needs to be more adequately managed by government.
7: A woman's due to face court tomorrow after a fatal road rage incident in southern New South Wales. A 73-year-old man died in hospital after being hit by a car in Bega in August. A 41-year-old woman has been charged with manslaughter. Reality TV star Sam Wood, who's charged with domestic violence offences, is due to apply for bail in a Queensland court tomorrow. The 46-year-old who lives in Melbourne was on holidays in Queensland when an alleged incident took place. And Kmart has removed Anko brand smart glasses from sale online as privacy regulators launch an investigation into the Chinese company behind the tech. Updating sport, Australian Rugby League.

0: Coach Kevin Walters is preparing to confront two of his former State of Origin players. He'll go up against Kalyn Ponga and Daint Gagai, who he coached for Queensland in next Thursday's World Cup opener against New Zealand. Speaking on Sports Today, Walters backed the change to eligibility rules.
1: A lot of these guys have several options with their heritage and whatnot, so I'm fully supportive of that. And we want our best players playing at the World Cup, so those two have certainly had a great year for Newcastle.
0: In AFL, Essendon has bolstered its draft hand with Jordan Ridley's move to Geelong. The club now holds four picks inside 25 this year. As part of the deal, Geelong's Jack Bowles heads to the Bombers. Injured Australian all-rounder Cameron Green could play as a batsman only in the second and third tests against South Africa. He's been ruled out of the first with a stomach injury. That's news and sport.
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0: Partly cloudy with a slight chance of a shower overnight, getting down to 13 degrees. Tomorrow, showers easing with a top of 19. Friday, a shower or two with a top of 19. Saturday, showers and 21. A shower or two forecast for Sunday. This is Perth's
9: Money, money, I just can't get enough.
10: Across Australia, this is Money News with Quentin Maynard.
9: Money, money.
11: Wednesday, October 7, the Australian market flat despite record highs on Wall Street. The ATO spits in the face of small businesses wanting to use credit cards to pay tax. And Powderfinger tipped to reform and embark on the biggest money-spinning concert tour in Australian history. Welcome to Money News. It's Clinton Maynard here. Australia's largest wine company, Treasury Wines, has today confirmed job cuts. Now, Treasury produces Penfolds, so Grange, but plenty of other leading brands under their banner. This week, they've cut their workforce by 7%. 170 roles have gone. It is part of a cost-cutting plan to pull $100 million out in cost. This is a sign of the times, I think, about how we're spending money, particularly on discretionary items. It's an indication that we're also drinking less. We are not buying as much wine. Or are we just chopping for cheaper wine, clean skin labels, for instance? I'm going to throw this over to you tonight. Are you drinking less? Are you drinking less alcohol because times are tough? Or are you just buying cheaper wines or cheaper beer? Let me know. 131873 is our number. Coming up on the program tonight, a Deloitte Access Economics report's been released that cuts its economic growth forecasts. I'll talk to the author. Some concerns the firm's float is not going to be as popular as expected. It has been hyped as the second biggest IPO in our history. It might not play out quite that way. And a warning, if you take out a self-storage unit, why it's essential that you have insurance. The markets today, the ASX 200 closed down 8 points. The All Ords down 8.9 points, so 8,895. In the Wall Street, S&P 500 in the United States up 0.6%, a record high. The NASDAQ also record highs. One Australian dollar worth 70 US cents. 131873 is my number. This is Money News with Clinton Maynard. Well, this is the biggest economic issue, I think, of the week, and it's having an impact far beyond just the business world. It's affecting everyday Australians because we consumers are paying more, and that's the removal of the credit card surcharge that businesses were levying customers for credit card payments. It is pretty clear that small businesses in particular cannot absorb the cost, and the consumers are fitting the bill. Various organisations aren't now accepting cards as a result. Some private schools, for instance, where parents pay tens of thousands of dollars a year in fees, are not accepting credit cards. The Australian Tax Office. From later this year, if you have a tax debt, small business cannot use a credit card because the government doesn't want to absorb the cost themselves of the processing fees. Small businesses who have to manage cash flow, for instance, they rely on credit cards. You might be in that position. The ATO doesn't seem to care. Business groups are ropeable. There's been a meeting held today chaired by the ATO Deputy Commissioner for Small Business, Rowan Fox. 20 business organisations represented. And they've basically been told, suck it up. Too bad. The change has been made. Live with it. The ATO is not saying who's authorising this change in policy. There's hardly been any consultation. Just good luck. The Telegraph today spoke to one business leader who said, we're getting lip service from the government. The business community is furious. They have no idea how angry and how worried people are. The Shadow Treasurer, Tim Wilson, joins me. Hi, Tim.
12: G'day, Clinton.
11: How can the ATO treat people like this?
12: Well, they can't and they shouldn't. I mean, it's actually outrageous because it's the fact they're being asked to absorb the cost of credit card fees as small businesses, but then the government is turning around on a double standard saying, but we're not going to do the same. And, you know, we've heard, as you correctly pointed out, schools, but a lot of tradies, of course, a lot of retail businesses are all having to face this diabolical choice about whether they'll even allow, continue to have credit card payments because of having to absorb the fees and the impact in their business. Travel agents are just having to absorb tens of thousands of dollars of these fees, and they did it with 8 hours' notice. They didn't have the guts to actually tell people in advance.
11: And my understanding today, Tim, is that during this meeting that was suddenly called, they've been given short shrift. They haven't been told. They haven't been told who's made the decision, who's authorised it. And in terms of being able to convince Jim Chalmers for the ATO responsibility to make a change, just nothing.
12: Yeah, well, the Treasurer is off in Japan at the moment trying to reassure Japanese investors that he hasn't created sovereign risk problems. Hint, Jim, if you have to tell people you're not a sovereign risk, you are. And so it's clearly been authorised either by Dan Molino as the Assistant Treasurer and the person responsible for the ATO. And they have got no real feedback from the ATO or adjustment in their process. Surely there's a rational pathway forward where people could accept surcharging as part of the condition of a continued payment option. The problem with that is then the government has to admit that surcharges aren't banned. They're just absorbed by small business.
11: That's the thing. We were told as consumers, as customers, this was all about transparency. But in the end, it's not, because we've seen businesses, and I'm not blaming them for doing it, but increasing the price of a cup of coffee by 50 cents. Now, they can be accused of profiteering, but it's also simple because it's not easy to increase the price of a cup of coffee by 1.5%.
12: Well, they've got inflation and other costs too, and a lot of small businesses are desperate to keep their costs down, to stay competitive and, you know, to serve their customers well. So there's always a lot of different inputs that go into the increases in prices. But it's a double standard, I think, has got people really up the rub and the lack of notice. Because a lot of people, when they put their bills on their credit card, it's their cheap financing mechanism if they pay it off quickly enough. And, of course, if you're told with 8 hours' notice, oh, you know, that $10,000 bill for school fees, that no longer happens, then your $20,000 ATO BAS bill, that can no longer be paid for by credit card. You're basically being asked to stump up tens of thousands of dollars in a moment's notice.
11: I'm with the Shadow Treasurer, Tim Wilson. Tim, just on a couple of other matters, consumer confidence figures released this week were terrible. We're looking at the worst consumer confidence since the 1990s recession. One of the ANZ measures put us back to 1974, mind you. You're elected Treasurer tomorrow because there's a snap election. Albo's had enough. How do you win back confidence of the Australian public in spending money?
12: Well, the first thing we're going to do is repeal the taxes that the government put forward in the federal budget, like things like capital gains tax. You know, being a Victorian, we've seen this whole thing play out before. Sometimes I feel like saying I'm from the future and I can tell you it doesn't work, where you keep increasing taxes on investors and those who are productive parts of the economy. It just ends up in a situation. It smashes confidence. It means people don't spend. And it's, again, the small businesses who are at the pointy end. So you got to start there to stabilise the situation and actually get people to spend money again.
11: Yep. And one more for you, Tim. Your policy regarding migration that was announced by your leader, Angus Taylor, yesterday has been criticised by various business groups. I spoke with the Chamber of Commerce and Industry yesterday. Business Australia's against it. The Property Council of Australia has described it as a big bucket of cold water over businesses. So how, on the one hand, can we talk about your ability to restore confidence when they're saying we don't like your migration policy?
12: Well, none of them have got to the bottom of what it is they don't like. I just think they're worried they're
11: not going to get the right workers. And I know that Angus Taylor has said skilled workers are going to be given priority. I think they're dubious about that promise.
12: Well, I can assure them that that is absolutely the promise that we intend to honour, because we went through a very detailed process around developing our migration policy. We looked very specifically at how we made sure the people integrated into our country, the plan worked for our national interest, but we got the skills, not just the skills we need, but where we need them. So it's completely different from One Nation's policy, which is just a number without any detail, or Labor's, which focuses on kneecapping the temporary migration temporary workers that you need for things in rural and regional areas. We've been very specific and very detailed for that exact reason, because we get how important certain types of labour to the economy are.
11: Last question for you, Tim. Appreciate your time this evening. Is there a chance you would sit down with some of these business groups, like the Property Council, like the Chamber of Commerce, and make some alterations to the policy, or is it set in stone?
12: Well, we've announced it, and I mean, I do think the business groups are now saying we've got to have a proper discussion around migration. Mm. To be blunt, that conversation has been going on for 12 months and the business community really hasn't been involved in it. They need to step up. They need to be a part of the national conversation. Too often they're complaining after the conversation's been had. We've been very clear about our intent. We've been very clear we will make a migration policy in Australia's national interest, and we have absolutely made sure that economic considerations are part of that.
11: Always good to talk to you. Thank you, Tim.
12: Thanks, Clinton.
11: Tim Wilson, the Shadow Treasurer. Look, this has been the big issue of the week, and I'll continue to take your feedback on it, the surcharge, 131873, because I'm getting lots of text messages and calls in on this right now about the effect it's having on consumers and businesses. Bavik, thank you for your text message, 0460 8738734, your messages. It says, yesterday I got my morning coffee at the Batch Coffee Shop in Wynyard, which is in the centre of Sydney. They display now 5% off for cash payments. Cost me $4.75 for the small coffee. If I use my card, it was $5.10. Hello, Maureen.
13: Hello, how are you?
11: I'm good. What's your experience been as a business owner?
13: Well, I've never charged a surcharge. However, I believe that it's quite wrong that we have to bear the brunt. I challenge the banks, actually, because what are they doing to reduce their fees to us as merchants?
11: Yeah, really good question. And what they are doing, because there's some other changes the way credit cards operate, they're changing reward scheme, for instance, for customers. They're reducing some of the travel insurance benefits for customers.
13: Correct. And, I mean, we get charged. There's so many hidden costs with using clients using or customers using credit cards, I find it a big issue. They want us to reduce our cost to the consumer, but then on the other hand, they're saying just charge the consumer extra. I think that's really underhanded.
11: It's very it's very unfair what's happening from both the business point of view and the customer point of view. And in the way, yeah, the banks seem to be getting away with it, along with the government. Good on you, Maureen. Peter says, I haven't forgotten what the Howard government did to small businesses, making me responsible for tax collection through BAS. It's costing plenty. And don't make a mistake, I think John Howard was shifty with that particular policy. At least he went to an election with it, the GST policy all those years ago. G'day, Greg. What's your opinion, Greg?
14: Yeah, how are you?
11: I'm good. What's your opinion on this?
14: Well, I use my Amex card on certain suppliers.
11: Yep.
14: And they're still charging 1.95% because it comes under the supplier trade fee.
11: Okay. Is that unique to Amex, do you think, American Express?
14: Well, I don't know. He did send my customer, or my supplier did send me a PDF file from Amex on it.
11: Yeah, I wonder whether that's... we might have a close look on that, Greg, because obviously American Express operates differently for the Visas and the MasterCards, and it could be something related to that, but we might check it out.
14: Yeah, well, I've got the PDF. I can email it to you.
11: Yeah, if you speak to our producer, Rob, we'll have a look into that because it could be particular to that. Good on you, Greg. If you want to have your say on this, 131873 is my number. Coming up next, I'll bring you an update from COP and your favourite government minister, Chris Bowen.
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11: Our market back a little bit today, the ASX 200. Down 8 points, as I mentioned, 8,727. Real contrast to what's happened on Wall Street overnight. The Dow Jones up 253 points. The Nasdaq is at a high, a record high. The S&P 500 is at a record high as well, up 0.6%. This year so far, the S&P 500 is up by 14%. And the Nasdaq index is up by 18%. And it's very much about four stocks, NVIDIA, Apple, Micron and AMD. That accounts for roughly half of the S&P 500 rise this year. I was talking about wine. Treasury Wine is making significant cutbacks to their workforce. Are you cutting back on drinking wine? Is that what's prompting this? Bill says Aldi sparkling wine is $6 a bottle, and it's wonderful. Kylie Minogue sparkling wine, UK, $35 a bottle. So you know which bottle that I'm going to be buying. The pre-COP meeting in Fiji has one more day to run. The Prime Minister has flown out of Fiji. He's probably had enough of spending time with Chris Bowen, to be fair. And if you're wondering why I'm talking about COP on Money News, well, clearly, one of the reasons inflation is stubbornly high and the RBA is increasing interest rates is we are living with the highest spending government since the 1970s, if you take the pandemic years out, which I think is only fair. We're footing the bill for pre-COP. It is more excessive government spending, $20 million. And it's likely they're going to be more of that. The government won't tell us. Chris Bowen insists he is being transparent, even though he won't give us what the bill is.
4: Well, if you want to talk about scrutiny, this is my second press conference of pre-COP. The only reason I didn't hold a press conference yesterday is because I was coming and going to Tuvalu and didn't get back until well into the evening. I'm here as the ministerial counterpart of Linda. I'm holding a press conference today. Linda informs me the Prime Minister of Fiji hasn't held a press conference either. Leaders are engaged with each other. I'm here answering questions and we'll do again tomorrow.
11: We're financing this malarkey because of this arrangement with Turkey. We wanted to host the climate change summit in Adelaide. We missed out to Turkey. Chris Bowen couldn't handle that. He still wanted to be known as the climate change grand poobah. So we're hosting pre-COP in Fiji. We could have done it in Sydney, Melbourne, Canberra, Timbuktu, but no, let's do it in Fiji. Thus, that is the welcome music for Chris Bowen when he arrived in Fiji.
5: Where's Peanut Bowen? Where is he?
11: Well, hopefully he comes home in a few days' time. 131-873. George says, I don't trust the coalition when it comes to high immigration. It's in their DNA. On the issues of the credit card fees, hello, Cassandra.
17: Hi, Clinton. How are you?
11: I'm good.
17: That's good. I own a local travel agency in the suburbs of Sydney. The cost to our business last year was $60,000 in credit card fees as clients chose to pay that. That is something that I can absolutely not absorb into my bottom line this year.
11: Understandably. So how do you pass on the cost?
17: I'm still trying to work that out. And as to the other question about how much wine you're drinking, probably more than I was last week.
11: After hearing from Chris Bowen, yep, a lot more. Thank you, Cassandra. I brought you the news on the show yesterday about plunging consumer confidence levels. The Westpac Melbourne Institute Consumer Sentiment Index fell by 4.7% month on month. We're now experiencing consumer confidence figures at their lowest levels since the 1990s recession. Well, another report has been released today and it rings some more alarm bells. It's the 2026 September edition of the Business Outlook from Deloitte Access Economics, and it does predict reducing economic growth. The report's author is Deloitte's partner, Stephen Smith, and joins me. Hi, Stephen.
23: Good to be with you.
11: You have adjusted your forecasts. What to?
23: Look, we've downgraded growth again, Clinton, in this latest set of forecasts. It's the second edition in a row that we've downgraded economic growth for Australia. We've got growth at 1.7% in the coming financial year and then down to 2.1% the year after that. So, look, still relatively weak growth, and, you know, we think extends a pretty soft patch for the Australian economy. That's on the back of course, interest rate hikes from the Reserve Bank, elevated inflation, and as you mentioned at the top there, really poor consumer sentiment and consumers not feeling good.
0: Okay, at 1.7, we are still away from a recession. Of course, you need two negative quarters. But the way many people are experiencing the economy at the moment, it can feel like we're not doing well.
23: Well, that's right. That's partly because the things that we think are growing the economy at the moment, population growth, government spending, the AI build-out in particular, and then some households, those at the wealthier end, still spending at restaurants and cafes and the like, that's what's really propelling the Australian economy at the moment, what's keeping us out of recession. But for the average punter, you know, that's not, you know, their spending. That's not, you know, what they're experiencing. They're seeing their purchasing power going backwards. You know, inflation's eating away at their spending power. Their wages are growing, you know, relatively modestly. And so they're sort of feeling the pinch, these interest rate increases, of course. And so, yes, for the average Australian household, it certainly does feel like recession conditions at the moment, and no surprise that consumer confidence is tanking.
0: Is interest rate, the four interest rate increases, has that driven it, or is there more at play here?
23: I think there's more at play here. I mean, certainly that hasn't helped at all, 100 basis points of interest rate hikes so far this calendar year. We're also anticipating another hike on Melbourne Cup Day, so five interest rate hikes in a calendar year, that is not helping households. At the same time, though, it's also this inflation problem we've got. We've seen inflation obviously rise very sharply during the pandemic, kind of came down a bit, and then has lifted again from late last year and is still elevated. We think it'll stay above the Reserve Bank's target band for another 12 months or so, and that's eating away at people's purchasing power. So real wages going backwards, and we think that it'll be 2034 before the average Australian will have the same purchasing power as they did before the pandemic in 2019.
0: I see you're also forecasting unemployment to peak at 4.9%. In terms of how we get through this, often the Treasury will point to productivity growth. How do we achieve more productivity growth?
23: Well, that's really a shared responsibility. We do need different policy settings from the government, in my view, different tax settings and more incentives for business investment. But at the same time, it's on business as well to kind of put their money behind the economy and invest and grow the sort of capital that we have to work with in the economy. That'll boost productivity. So it's a combination of things, but we just can't assume that productivity is going to come from, you know, whether it's AI or something else. We really do need to generate that ourselves. We've, as a country, been through, you know, a few decades prior to the pandemic where, you know, we kind of got lucky, you know, global growth was supporting us, or, you know, previous reforms were still sort of playing through, or we had a housing boom or a mining boom. You know, those days are behind us. We need these reforms and we need business investment to help boost productivity.
0: Good to talk to you, Stephen. Thank you for your time.
23: Pleasure. Thanks, Quentin.
0: The report's author, the Deloitte partner, Stephen Smith. Well, two of the biggest Hollywood studios have now merged. The deal has been completed. Paramount's purchase, effectively of Warner Brothers Discovery, is worth $110 billion, so about $158-160 of our money. The new company is known as Skydance. And so what this means, it brings together, for instance, the two news organisations, CNN and CBS, under the one umbrella, DC Studios, HBO, Nickelodeon. So I think you can expect a fair bit of change down the track. 131-873, our number. Just back on issues that are affecting the economy, particularly with how petrol excise is charged. G'day, Mark.
1: G'day, thanks for taking my call. I'm a purchasing officer for a car company, and I went to look at a car in Melton from the CBD. It's 50 Ks each way. So the gentleman that I met drives into the CBD every day. It's a 100 Ks round trip. His wife works in Melton. His wife lives in Melton and works at Cabrini.
0: Yep.
1: And she's driving 100 Ks a day. And I'm thinking about the fuel price and the cost of fuel for people who live in the outer suburb. They've got a massive mortgage. It's a huge hit. And I think the government, if they really want to give people a break, they should cut the fuel excise temporarily.
0: Spot on, Mark. That they did it previously. And think about diesel. Diesel is upwards of $3 a litre, depending on where you are in the country. Diesel, correct. The cost of diesel feeds into everything that we buy, every consumable.
1: I went into major supermarket the other night, and tomatoes are $9 a kilo. And I'm thinking, that's the cost of diesel. It's double what it was a short time ago. And that's affecting the cost of everything we eat, everything we do, everything that goes into all our basics. And it's costing us a fortune. If they just gave everybody a break and cut the cost on the fuel excise, it'd do wonders for the economy and wonders for the consumer, especially the working class, because it really is a tax on the poor.
0: Spot on, Mark. They're worried about inflation, but I don't think they've got any control, so they might as well do this. Good on you, Mark. John Rocker, who is the dealer principal for Sydney City Toyota and Sydney City Lexus, just sent me a message. Interesting fact, if you paid for a car on a credit card today, because of the transaction fees, most dealers would lose money on that, because there's not much margin these days on brand new cars. Coming up next, we'll bring our Market Watch to you.
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0: Firmus Technologies is due to list on the market later this month. Now, Firmus Technologies is an expert company, well, they will be, in AI infrastructure technology. The talk has been it will have a market capitalisation of around $43 billion. It would make it the second largest float in Australian history. The Australian is reporting this evening, but there's now some real doubts that this is going to be as successful as has been touted. retail brokers have told the Oz that demand for the deal has been very light. So the thought was that the shares would be $11, that they would be $11. It's now likely to be downgraded to $9. That AI inquiry is also continuing in Sydney, and representatives from Firmus are due to give evidence tomorrow.
30: And now on Money News, the market wrap.
0: Flat day on the Australian market. ASX 200 down by 0.9%, dropping by 8 points, 8,727.7 at the close. Five of the 11 sectors were down, but six were up. And much of a contrast to Wall Street, a record day for some of the indices. Elio D'Amato joins me, the Executive Director of Enviro Invest. G'day, Elio.
2: Yeah, g'day, Clinton. And as always, we scratch beneath the surface. We can find a good story, and there's plenty driving the market at the moment, so lots to talk about.
0: Yeah, so while the market was flat or down just a bit, Arena has been the big winner.
2: Yeah, I think so. I mean, look, their price, share prices in Canada, a significant amount of weakness in recent times on the back of this deal they've got with Edge Centres, which, just a reminder to everyone, they own the properties. They don't run the childcare centres. That's what Arena REIT do. Well, within their social infrastructure trust, the majority of the assets there are linked to that. But then again, the good news, well, unfortunately, Edge is going into administration. The good news is that 31 of their outlets was offloaded to Goodstart, who are the major player in this space. So we saw a bit of a bounce in their share price today, now much needed. Now, long-term investors will probably tell you that was going to happen, given they own the properties, and if the operator goes broke, oh well, at least the building will still stand. But I mean, obviously, investors took a bearish outlook in regards to the development, except for today. Today, we're seeing a bit of share price love, and yeah, share price bounced a little bit. They just got to remove the remaining 33, I think it is. Remaining sale, which has to continue there with Edge, but at least it's a good start.
0: Significant decision in the High Court today for MAC Energy. The High Court has ruled again the Mount Pleasant coal mine extension. This is going to have an effect on business confidence. What about the effect on the mining sector?
2: Look, obviously, a lot of people will cry poor in regards to this, but as far as I'm concerned, it doesn't matter. I mean, look, obviously, Scope 3 emissions are something that we're going to have to consider. I mean, even the Great Ansell now considers them in their accounts, and I think it's a new way of life, and we just have to appreciate and understand that what eventually happens to the commodity is going to obviously be a something we need to consider. Now, obviously, this will be a political football more than a company than an actual economic one, in our opinion. We don't think their play on the mining sector will be that great in regards to non-carbon emitting sort of minerals. It could be poor for the other, but I mean, as far as we're concerned, we think there's a bit of overplay in regards to the potential impact for the gold miners and the various other metals that are driving this transition. But yeah, obviously, if you're investing in coal, it's going to hurt today.
0: Most of us have banks in our portfolios. How are the bank stocks faring this week?
2: Yeah, look, I mean, obviously, look, to be fair, they've had a bit of a challenging time, with the exception, I think ANZ was up today, but the rest of the banks were down. I mean, look, they do make up a large amount of our portfolios, and obviously we know about rising cost of living pressures, we know about rising interest rates and the impact that'll have. We know the latest CGT elements and the various things that fell out of the budget and how that will impact investor confidence and therefore demand for bank services. But look, I mean, banks have had sells on them for the last 36 months and they've kept going up. So it's almost a case of block your ears, close your eyes and stop worrying and love the bomb. And really, I think we're going to just see a bit more of that as banks go up, a lot of it in regards to the blind buying, which is through ETFs for as long as that music continues. Getting in amongst it. But obviously, I think it'd take an analyst who's certifiable to convince you that there's value there, that's for sure.
0: And just lastly, Elio, Domino's is up. I note they've made some significant changes to their menu of late. They've introduced the big New Yorker pizza to try to drive customers. It might be working.
2: Yeah, look, obviously, when Jack Cohen took the helm in regards to it, there's a lot of changes which have occurred with Domino's. It does appear that it has stabilised in terms of its operations for quite some time. And look, there is value there if investors are game enough to suggest that what has been implemented is enough to turn the dial, as it were. But in regards to Domino's, look, obviously, it's much better buying here than it was, say, 2 years ago, to state the obvious. Suffice to say that if they're able to, now that they've offloaded some of their international expansion, they were just an example of a company that grew too big too quickly. And look, unfortunately, investors have punished them for not making that a success. Possibly we're starting to see an element of that punishment start to die off, and many people looking at the financials and the various metrics. And it looks like this menu change has been enough to stabilise this business, and possibly from here we can look at it through a different lens, which is much needed for longer-suffering shareholders, unfortunately.
0: You're making me hungry. Thank you, Elio.
2: Yeah, thank you very much, Glenn. Bye now.
0: Catch you up soon. Elio D'Amato, Executive Director at Enviro Invest. Russell, thank you for your text message just on Chris Bowen and the cop spending. Chris Bowen speaks so fast. Is he speeding on red cordial? And Sam says, I'm going to turn off if you play Chris Bowen ever again.
3: Where's Peanut Bowen? Where is he?
0: We shan't be doing that.
4: I know when I can stop working.
5: Don't.
4: I don't know when I can stop working?
5: Correct.
4: Do you?
5: Absolutely not.
4: Then why are you here? To make you anxious.
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4: Great to be with you on the program. It's Clinton Maynard here. Rowan on the text line says, if you take out AI, we'd be in recession. GDP last two quarters, 0.3%, 0.4%. That is weak. Rowan asks, how is housing construction activity for September? Well, the ABA has released quarterly data today, but this is for the June quarter, so not September. And it does show an increase. The number of homes, houses and apartments that began construction in the June quarter rose 7%, 52,000. Homes that were completed rose 5.8%, 47,000. Back in June, there was a huge fire at the Storage King facility in Moorebank in Sydney. Now, this is one of just many outlets across the country, Storage King, other operators, where listeners to this program rent out storage units. The fire was huge, and I was contacted by the listeners in the weeks that followed, and some were frustrated they couldn't access their storage units to see what had actually survived the fire, to see what was salvageable. It was just simply too dangerous. They couldn't provide access. Now, sadly, many of the customers have not been able to salvage what they had stored inside those storage units. Some were insured. Many weren't, unfortunately. Storage King has confirmed today that the building will need to be demolished. What's this going to mean for customers? Nikki Lawson is the CEO of Storage King. Hi, Nikki.
5: Hi, Clint.
4: This is disappointing to hear, but my understanding is you've had no choice but to demolish the building.
5: Yeah, that's right, Clint. We did get information early on that the building was structurally unsafe, and that it would be needed to be demolished. And since that time, I've kind of had my foot firmly on the brake, trying to make sure we could look at every option to see if there was some sort of salvage possible. From a safety perspective, the quickest and certainly the safest route and the lowest risk route is to bring the building down as quickly as possible. What we've done is engaged engineers to specifically look to see if there is any salvage possible. And we finally had corroboration between a number of engineers, and there are parts of the site that are accessible. So what we are going to be doing is with a specialist salvage crew, be accessing, it'll be about in that main building, about 25% of the units that we can definitely look at some sort of salvage plan, depending on the condition of what's inside those units. But we do have, it's just over 50, between 50 and 60% of units that have been completely destroyed and we won't be able to access.
4: That is heartbreaking for those customers who've had, in some cases, possessions that have a lot of sentimental value to them. Does it mean that everything inside those units is going to be, it's either been destroyed already or it will be?
5: That's correct, Clint. It's either been destroyed or it's unsafe to access because there's structural damage around that unit.
4: Now, we touched on this a couple of months ago when you were on my program, but just to refresh our listeners, Do they have any claims through Storage King where they can be compensated for what they're going to lose inside those facilities?
5: Yeah, Clint, the way self-storage works is that every customer, it's much like household goods insurance, every customer is offered insurance and has the option to take out insurance. They need to do it based on their assessment of the value of their goods. It's not an assessment we right. take or that we do. But it's a tricky part of self-storage at the moment. It's highly regulated.
4: So just to clarify, Nikki, the Storage King insurance policy that covers your building, that doesn't cover the contents of a customer. That can't work like that.
5: No.
4: Okay.
5: No, it doesn't.
4: So you offer the customer, they can take out a policy. It's then up to them to decide whether they do. Do most customers take out the insurance?
5: No, most customers don't take out insurance. Right. And this has declined fairly significantly over the last number of years. In fact, in the Moorebank instance, I would say that it's close to 15% of customers that took out insurance. That's sitting with, you know, close on 85% of customers who won't have insurance.
4: So do you believe something needs to change here? Because the way the rules work, you can offer the insurance policy once, but you can't actually follow up, can you?
5: Yeah, well, it's two things. There's a cooling off period, so we can only offer the insurance 5 days after the customer has signed up. And in addition to that, once the customer has said no, we cannot go back and try and get the customer to take insurance out again. So the way we've tried to come around that is we offer a free month of insurance. But even the free month, we find a lot of customers won't take up the free month because they're worried about an automatic continuation after that.
4: I can understand that. Do you want to see changes to regulations? Should there be a compulsory insurance component?
5: Well, I believe for self-storage, it's, you know, I understand the reason for the anti-hawking legislation. It was there to stop people selling insurance when it wasn't necessary or the wrong insurance. But in self-storage, it's a little bit like asking someone to move into a new house and telling them they can't take out insurance for 5 days. And then, you know, not being able to correctly convey to customers, look, you're at risk because you don't. In fact, we're now testing with one of our insurers whether we can make it a term of storing with us to have insurance.
4: Yeah.
5: And again, the insurers are very concerned about the fact that we will try and sell consumers an insurance that they don't need. And we're going, it's completely in the customer's hands to determine the value of their goods.
4: So do you believe there may need to be some sort of government regulation here where there is a requirement that they're insured?
5: It should either be, well, it's hard to do a regulation because I know a lot of individual owners can't take out customer goods insurance. They don't have access to customer goods insurance because a lot of insurers don't want to offer it. So that's another tricky one to overcome if you make it compulsory. But being given an exemption from the anti-hawking legislation or a carve-out like some industries have been given, I think it could be a very, very good thing for self-storage.
4: May be necessary. Thank you for your time, Nikki.
5: No, appreciate it, Clint. Thank you.
4: Nikki Lawson, who's the CEO of Storage King. Now, Storage King have been advertisers on this network for some time, but this is an issue that clearly needs to be addressed. So many people who listen to this program, this station, use self-storage facilities, whether they're Storage King or others. And in this situation, it is just heartbreaking for some of the victims who've had possessions that have dear sentimental value to them they've now lost. But it does highlight the need for insurance.
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4: Speculation rife today that Powderfinger, one of the biggest Aussie rock bands of the past 30, 40 years, are going to reform. There are mysterious billboards, as you probably heard throughout the day, that have popped up in Sydney, Melbourne and Brisbane.

0: Tourist Tour, $2.07 billion. Coldplay, the Music of Spheres World Tour, 2020 to 2025, as much as $1.5 billion. Even Elton John's Farewell Tour was almost $1 billion. Now, powder think you can't expect that because they didn't have a lot of success overseas, to be fair. But when it comes to an Australian band over the past 40 years, they reform, they'll be rolling in it. Petrol and fuel prices across the country today. Melbourne unleaded, the average is 241.7. In Sydney, the unleaded price is 242. Brisbane, 240.5. Perth is 244. For diesel, diesel in Perth is 277.7. In Brisbane, diesel selling 271.9. Melbourne, diesel is 282. In Sydney, 281.1. So it's come back just a little bit. I think the suggestion from one of our listeners tonight, they cut the excise, is a good one. Thank you for your company. We'll talk again tomorrow. That's Money News.
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2: I'm Chelsea Bowden. Authorities must now consider the environmental impact of Australian coal burned overseas before approving new projects. Federal politics reporter Nelson Scott.
3: The High Court has blocked the expansion of the Mount Pleasant coal mine in the New South Wales Hunter, ruling in favour of a local residents group. The decision means state planning authorities must now consider the emissions produced when Australian fossil fuels are burned overseas. Federal Environment Minister Murray Watt says the ruling won't affect Commonwealth approvals.
4: It's all to do with New South Wales government law.
3: But the opposition's Michael McCormack says the Prime Minister should step in to protect regional jobs.
5: The High Court or any court of Australia going to shut down our entire mining industry.
3: Climate groups and the Greens are welcoming the decision, calling it a landmark victory for the environment. Nelson Scott, Canberra.
2: The federal government claims the pre-COP summit has successfully put Pacific climate issues on the map. 14 leaders have gathered at the event in Fiji, mostly hailing from neighbouring countries. The opposition has dismissed the summit as an expensive farce, slamming the absence of major international figures. But Energy Minister Chris Bowen says it's set a strong foundation for the main event.
6: You can always hope for more. You know, this is our first step, but as I said, this is about COP31 and the key decision makers in COP31, and I think our effort has been to increase the Pacific focus on COP31, and we've managed to do that.
2: An investigation's underway into a shooting on the New South Wales Central Coast. Police called to a property at Avoca Beach found a 39-year-old man with a gunshot wound to his leg. He's been taken to hospital in a stable condition. A crime scene has been set up. Kmart has now pulled controversial smart glasses from sale online as the nation's information watchdog raises privacy concerns. The makers of the app used by the Anko glasses and other similar cheap products have failed to answer questions about data security from Australian officials. Commissioner Carly Kind says they'll now work to get answers.
7: I have decided to commence a formal investigation and use our compulsory powers in order to ascertain what's happening with this company and their compliance with Australian law.
2: Perth Zoo has farewelled one of the world's oldest Sumatran orangutans. Pootery was 56 years old and had to be euthanised due to significant age-related health issues. Primate keeper Marty Hart says she lived a long life.
8: I've known Pootery for 26 years, which is more than half my own lifetime. To think that she won't be here tomorrow morning when I walk into work is unfathomable, but at the same time, it was time for her.
2: And Melbourne's been crowned the world's friendliest city in the Condé Nast Traveller Readers' Choice Awards, Perth also taking out sixth place. Checking sport now, the Sydney Roosters are losing another of their grand final heroes. Four-time premiership winner Daniel Tupou has announced his retirement after 307 NRL games for the Roosters. Former Western Bulldog Dominique Bedendo has signed a two-year contract with the Dockers. The 24-year-old is a delisted free agent with VFL club Port Melbourne. He says he's grateful to be back on an AFL list.
9: It's been a big driver for me for the last 2 years is to get back on the list, and that becoming a reality now is just, feels amazing.
2: Meanwhile, Brisbane forward Will McLaughlin has requested a trade to Melbourne. The 21

0: One-year-old only managed 7 games at AFL level for the Lions across the last 2 seasons. And injured Australian all-rounder Cam Green could play as a batsman only in the second and third tests against South Africa. He's been ruled out of the first test with a stomach injury. That's the latest news and sport.
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0: Checking your weather around the country. Canberra, sunny, a top of 20 degrees. Adelaide, sunny and 28. Perth, showers easing, 19 the top. Brisbane, cloudy, a top of 24. Sydney, cloudy and a top of 20. And Melbourne, sunny and 23 degrees.
11: 23. And now Blake, guess who's here? Nathan Kosh, let's do
12: this. Good morning, everyone. Yay. Welcome to Australia Overnight.

0: know you want to, feel free to join us. 133-693 is our telephone number. Why do you need that number? Well, I'll tell you. Because Nathan Kosh is here. Lots of things that we can talk about as we go through the morning together. And that's what it's all about. It's a little program we call Australia Overnight. Now, when we say Australia, we mean the good people here at 3AW in Melbourne. 6PR listeners in Perth, hello, and a big welcome to you. Nice to have your company. What about in Adelaide? They're fantastic in South Australia. 5AA listeners, hello and welcome. Now, you might be listening on the ACE Radio Network. You could even be with little earphones plugged under your pillow listening via the 3AW app. It's pretty much how it works. Dennis has left the building. I'm Tony McManus. It is Australia Overnight with Nathan Kosh this morning.
1: I lit up the airwaves. Here is my request.

0: Nathan Gosch, good morning. When I hear that, I feel a little melancholy.
1: Why is that, Tony? We try and be happy.
0: Yes, we
1: try
0: do.
1: And be upbeat. We try and keep it a bit light and lively and have a little bit of fun and answer people's questions. So what about that makes you melancholy?
0: Fatigue.
1: Because when I come in, you get tired instantly. Takes one look, Nathan's here.
0: No, it's not a,
1: it's going to be, it's a long, this is going to be, I think the battery in the clock must be running out because that clock seems to be going very slowly.
2: This is going to be 2 hours of agonizing broadcast. Goodness, you know, people turn
1: is that
2: off.
1: The time already? Well, there it is. It's 1 minute past midnight already.
2: And we've got nothing to talk about.
1: We've got nothing.
2: What are we going to talk about for the next 2 hours?
1: Well, we never know, do we?
2: No.
1: And that's the beauty of it all, that people will call up or we'll have little thoughts pop in our heads and things just happen.
2: Have a dear friend and colleague who may well be listening. I hope he is, Bob Moore Mill.
1: Oh, yes.
2: The great Bob Moore
1: Mill. Yes.
0: Did you ever work with Bob?
2: I certainly... 3XY does.
1: Yes, yeah. Know of him, but no.
2: One of the great Australian broadcasters, well and truly retired these days, but he would often say to Millsy and I, who when we were hosting the Brekkie program in Perth, he'd often say, whatever you do, don't overproduce.
1: Yes. No danger of that.
2: In fact, underproduce. If you would like to join us, it's a really good time to jump on board while Nathan's here. Now, you might have something for which you need an answer with regard a much-loved pet. That's why we call it Pets and Jets. You may have some fascination with levels of aviation. What are your other sort of so-called areas of expertise, Nathan, for those that may not know, given that you're a Qantas captain, you're a pet lover, dog lover, cat lover, animal lover, and a vet.
1: Yes.
2: What are your other areas of, and give us the full list.
1: Oh, you've already gone through it.
2: That's it. There is nothing,
1: nothing
2: else.
1: There's nothing.
2: No,
1: crickets.
2: Yeah, crickets. 133-693, jump on board, come and join in. Lots of texts coming through as well. We'll get to them. 0477-693-693. Tony and Nathan, I felt an earthquake and two tremors the last 4 days, still shaking. I didn't hear it during the week. I know a lot of callers have been about, but I must have either slept through or...
1: Yes, on the weekend it was, I think Melbourne time, it was about 3 minutes past two in the morning. And the house started shaking. And, I think a lot of people felt it.
2: A lot of shaking.
1: I think it was in Gippsland, I think, was the epicenter, just to the east or southeast of Melbourne. So, yeah, there was it was a bit exciting and woke up. And, you know, you sort of, for me, the thing is someone's giving you a shake to wake you up. And I'm thinking, what's going on? And then you realize, it's a quake. And it went on for... close to 10 seconds, I suppose. So you're thinking, all right, well, is this going to get worse? And if it does, better get up and get out onto the street in case the building falls over. So, yeah, it was, Melbourne gets them, every 10 years or so, maybe.
2: Mm.
1: But, yeah, it was certainly exciting, but no damage around the place, I don't believe. But, yeah, just one of those always seems to be in the middle of the night when these earthquakes happen. It's very odd, but definitely felt it.
2: Not during the day. Hey, good morning, Nathan and Tony. Why did Julia Gillard attend
1: the COP31 in Fiji or wherever it was?
2: Yeah. Thank you, Sue. Have no idea. She probably got a free ticket or something. I don't know. Why do you go to anything?
1: That's right. Huh? You only go to things for which you get free entry.
2: That's right. Former Prime Minister, maybe?
1: Yes.
2: In that
1: involved in the, I think it was a conference about climate change or a pre-climate change conference. So she must have something to do with all of that these days in retirement.
2: Good evening, Nathan and Tony. David here, Mount Waverley. Morning, David. He's on the mountain getting ready for the big weekend, of course.
1: Ah, yes, Bathurst.
2: And listening to you on the app actually coming in loud and clear via the 3AW app, which is good. Morning
1: Excellent.
2: To you, David. A couple of calls here. Great, let's do this. Amber, good morning.
3: Oh, good morning, my favourite men, Nathan and Tony.
1: Oh, thank you, Amber. That's very sweet of you to say.
3: Oh, I love you both.
1: Thank you.
3: I have a nap during the day, so I can listen to you. Now, first thing, Nathan, it's hilarious what you said. Well, not hilarious, but serious what you said about these things happening in the middle of the night. because women always go into labour in the middle of the night.
1: That's right. That's a thing. I think that's to do with relaxation with hormones and all the rest of it and biorhythms and all of that. So, yeah, women do tend to go into labour.
3: The moon and the tides.
1: All of that part of it. So. Yep.
3: Okay, sorry to interrupt.
1: No, no, not at all.
3: Because I'm trying to jump in before Tony cuts me off. I know he loves me and I love you, Tony, but I just want to, if you're not busy, I want to tell you a true story. Cross my heart.
0: Please.
3: And I'll go to hell in a cellar of rats. What did we used to say? Something like that. Anyway, this is a true story. Actually, I'm 70, but still got the brain of a 36-year-old. But when I was 26, I was living in Darwin, and I wasn't a bad sort. Anyway, I had this boyfriend, and he was from King Island, you know, near Tasmania.
1: Yes, they make between Victoria and Tasmania in Bass Strait, yep.
3: Anyway, so he was having flying lessons, and he got very excited because he got his license, and he said, "You want to go up with me?" And I thought, oh, I'd only been up in the plane once before to Ayers Rocket. It was very rocky. And anyway, I got there, but I didn't enjoy it. And I thought, oh, I want to impress him. So, okay, so off we go. True story. And I said, where are we going? He said, oh, King Island. I'm taking you to where I live. I had no idea where King Island was. And of course, we drove around and we landed and... Oh, he's all right. No, there was a beach. There was a runway. But I have no idea where we went, Nathan.
1: To this
3: but anyway, so he convinced me I was on King Island.
1: From Darwin.
3: It's yeah,
1: a fair,
3: from Darwin.
1: It's a fair hike.
3: And it was like, I don't know. I know it was 2 hours there and back. But anyway, so, yeah, he took me around the island and, there was a bit of, you know. And anyway, to say no more, it was a lovely flight and then he took me home. And it wasn't till much later that I discovered King Island was near Tasmania.
0: Correct. It is. That's where it is.
1: So he could have had you anywhere.
3: Story. Oh, he could have taken me anywhere, darling.
0: I think that's enough now. I think we know where that's going.
3: Amber. So. Now you need to cut me off.
0: No, not at all, but we're going to love you and leave you.
1: Oh, you've left us already.
0: Gone. Okay. Yeah, gone. That was quick.
1: Yes.
0: Bruce, good morning. Good
4: morning, Tony. Bruce. I heard in the preview with Dennis that you had the pleasure of Michael Stuhl's company today.
0: Did. So Michael and the Stuhl Group, of course, are still active in many, many areas and doing amazing things.
4: Well, Michael's
0: things
4: a lovely man. I know lovely him bloke. And his son, David. We are involved in motorsport with Motorsport Australia.
0: Of course.
4: But, Nathan, did you know that Michael's father, Bib, was the Australian distributor for Learjet?
1: Yes, indeed. And they've sort of ran a little airline. But, yeah, the Stillwells were definitely aircraft distributors. So it's funny how people have their fingers in numerous pies. But, yes, indeed, I remember... I think seeing Stillwell aircraft out at Essendon
0: often we'd
1: Airport,
0: see them,
1: I think.
0: We?
1: Yeah, that's
0: they
1: right.
0: They were branded, weren't they, Still?
1: They were. The little Learjets and things. So, yeah, it's a nice little gig if you can get it. But that's right. No, the Stillwell family certainly involved in aviation. I don't know if anyone from the family still is, but certainly back in the day, Bib Stillwell was very much involved in the upper end of general aviation.
4: And Bib made sure that all his sons became A-grade mechanics.
0: Yeah, he did. And what a great... the reason that we mentioned that, Bruce, is I hosted the State Conference Family Business Association, FBA, yesterday. And so sat next to Michael.
4: Lovely family.
0: Great family. And they've committed to the idea of family businesses. Bruce, great caller. Thank you. I hope they're listening. They will be thrilled to hear your voice. Liz, good morning and welcome to Australia Overnight.
5: Good morning, Tony.
0: Morning.
5: We're talking about, I thought you were going to talk about birds because I have my Maggies that I feed, just scraps like veggies and stuff, and also the ravens because a lot of people don't realise we don't have crows.
1: We have ravens. That's right. We've had this discussion before that, you know, they're very similar. But certainly, yes, the ones that we see around the place are not actually crows. So maybe we should have the Adelaide Ravens. football team as opposed
5: maybe.
1: To the Crows.
5: Exactly.
1: And White
5: maybe
1: Raven tomato sauce.
5: More then. Sorry?
1: White Raven tomato sauce.
5: Oh, yes.
1: And stone the Ravens.
5: Stone the Ravens.
0: The Adelaide Ravens doesn't have the squad.
1: Doesn't so quite, do. Does it?
5: No, it doesn't quite. But anyway, thanks for taking my call.
1: Pleasure, Liz.
0: You're more than welcome. Good on you, Liz. Wherever you are, right around Australia, we'll come to Jeff, Tiffy, them, Justin as well. Wherever you are, come and join us. Nathan Kosh is here, as you may or may not know. You joined the program perhaps for the first time. Long time. Love you long time. Feel free. It's overnights at 3aw.com.au.
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0: dreadful situation that we had some days ago now.
1: Yes, Jeff, with the Fly Dubai aircraft. Yeah. Yes.
0: It's an incredible situation. We'll get your thoughts in a moment. Jeff, you wanted to put a question to Nathan Kosh?
2: Yes, but I do appreciate, gentlemen, that it's a very dicey and totally different situation to what I know goes on here. And I don't know if the pilot man, the co-pilot, wants to go into the technical aspects. I'm not going to ask questions that will embarrass you regarding the personnel involved. And, of course, we don't know the whole story yet. That'll probably come out months away in court cases, et cetera. So it's in your hands, Mr. Pilot. How much are you prepared to say
1: There's no conspiracies, Jeff. We haven't been briefed or anything about anything other than what I read in the media, and there are certainly some sources that are worth listening to, other sources that not necessarily worth listening to. But I think the guts of it, I think, is very well known now. Obviously, in the beginning, it's all a bit sketchy, but yeah, the first officer decided, it appears, allegedly, to take the aircraft down and attacked the captain, and the captain had the wherewithal to open the door. See, this is one of the things. Since September 11, we've not been able to have people up on the flight deck. No one does, and they've put in strengthened doors. So once upon a time, they could be opened easily from the outside, not anymore. But because the captain still had the strength and the ability, he could unlock the door from the inside, which allowed people to come in because they heard the noise that was coming from inside the flight deck, and then there was the gentleman, the plumber, I believed, who he grabbed the first officer. He saw what was happening, and I think it's also well documented, or certainly just the readings that I've had, that once the first officer realised that he wasn't going to be able to do what he did, he was trying to disable the aircraft so no one was going to be able to recover it. But anyway, the plumber grabbed him out of the seat and pulled him out of the way. And ironically, he was a watcher of air crash investigations, and he had the wherewithal to grab the control column. And also, again, you know, so many elements of luck in all of this, and good fortune, and you know, all the other things. But he knew he had to pull back on the controls from what he had seen. But he also knew not to pull back hard, because if he did, he could, you know, because the aircraft was going 150 kilometres above its sort of structural limit, that by pulling back gently, he didn't further damage the aircraft and pulled it out of the dive, which allowed time. And again, element of luck, there was another crew that happened to be passengering on that flight, and they were able to get into the flight deck and
0: take over
1: the aircraft and land it safely in Saudi Arabia. So there's all sorts of stuff to unpack with that, but a very unfortunate situation. And as one of the media commentators said, if it had ended differently and this aircraft had oversped and then crashed, unfortunately, in the desert, the first thing, given that it was a 737 MAX, and the MAX obviously had some other issues, some very well-documented, very unfortunate accidents, that until such time as they found some more information, that it might have been seen as perhaps being another failure of the MAX aircraft, but nothing of the sort. Mm. In fact, the fact that it managed to survive after being well and truly overstressed. And there's pictures all through the media of the rudder, which sits up on the tail. Because of the excess speed, the rudder started to flutter, and most of it broke away. But, you know, the crew managed to still land the aircraft with only a little bit of rudder left, and everybody survived, and it just quite the story. And of course, there was a dentist on board. He was the only medical person on board, and he went to work on the captain and saved his life, who was in the process of bleeding to death rather quickly. So, so many positive outcomes out of it, as I say, and everybody lived to tell the tale.
0: And so intrinsically, in that situation, because the pressure is, and it's happening so very, very quickly, even more quickly, in a sense, than real time.
1: Yes.
0: How human beings can collect themselves that succinctly in that moment to do what they felt they needed to do.
1: Yes.
0: Against all odds at that time.
1: And chose to do it rather than sit back. And I think that's certainly one of the things that's changed since September 11, and we've seen it in other attempted hijacks where people now, once upon a time, we were taught and everyone was taught, look, just stay seated, let the pilots get the aircraft on the ground and then let the negotiations begin. But after September 11, of course, it changed the rules. And now there are people that, and even on the fourth aircraft in September 11, when they knew what was coming, that they did get involved, and they crashed the aircraft into the paddock. And so saved, I believe they were going for the White House. So, and then we've had the shoe bomber where people got involved, and there have been other situations where people have got involved as well. The other thing too, of course, because this, aircraft had was going to Tel Aviv, and it had the vast majority of people on board were Israelis returning home. Of course, in Israel, there's compulsory national service, so all of these people would have had some level of military training and would be well versed in the art of getting involved, unfortunately, if they had to. So it's an incredible outcome, and I think, you know, we'll be hearing more and more stories of bits and pieces that happened through it all. So, yeah, the fact that everybody lived is quite something, and just some very good luck, but also some incredible skill and determination.
0: Jeff, I hope that gives you some sort of background from a captain of a Qantas.
1: By the way, I should say too, all of what I've said is completely my own discussion. Nothing official to do with the company. It's just my own observations and my take on what I've gleaned from the various media reports. So yeah, just little old me.
0: Human nature sometimes comes back to really bring in an incredible situation.
1: Yes.
0: A level of joy. And it's a blessing because it could have gone very easily.
1: Oh, it could have easily. Yeah. It could have and should have gone south, but for the fact of a few very fortuitous, little events, and I guess the main one being that the captain was able to unlock the door from the inside, and the fact that people on the outside of the door knew, that there was something going on inside and took it upon themselves to enter the flight deck, make a very rapid assessment, of course, because they just would have seen blood and bodies and goodness knows what everywhere, and to be able to figure out what was going on and take action accordingly.
0: I just wonder, just briefly before we do the quick break, but the idea of presumably two people at the front of the aeroplane, so two, and then all of a sudden this unfolds, presumably captain at that point is taken aback by this level of assault. It's just to say, I've worked with you before. I know you. What the?
1: Yeah, exactly. Oh, there would be that. There'd be a disbelief. We talk about with any sort of incident, and it happens with any of us, with anything unusual, you get what's called startle effect. And so for the first few seconds, until your brain can process what's actually going on, there's that few seconds of what the exactly. And then once the brain fills in, but obviously he was very severely wounded quickly. And so, yeah, he was bleeding, but just, I think, also had the wherewithal to realize the only way that they were going to get out of it was for people from the outside to come in, and was able to, unlock the door from the inside. So yeah, incredible story, incredible, thought process, incredible assessment of a very significant situation, in a very short time. So yeah, one of the, you know, we see so much bad news and so much stuff that's negative, but, this will come out as being quite the extraordinary story of bravery, and we throw the words around, but certainly, you know, heroism.
0: One of the joy stories of the year in many, many ways. Merv, we'll come to you wherever you are right across Australia. Come and join us. Captain, Qantas Captain Nathan Kosh is here. It's Pets and Jets. If you have a question with regards to one of the beautiful animals that you have at home, feel free while Nathan is here. It's complimentary veterinary advice. Look at that, 133-693.
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14: Nathan Cross is here, Merv, Bill, Pitt, Charlie, Jones. We'll get to all those callers in just a moment. The impatient racer of Merv. Welcome, good morning. Say hello to Nathan Cross here in Australia overnight.
15: Hello, Nathan. Hey. Tony.
14: Morning.
1: Hello, Merv.
15: Okay, so one question I'm going to ask. What would happen if a pilot, knowing there's an earthquake happening on the ground and the plane is about to land? And what would you do yourself?
1: Yeah, we see, if you're in the air, you have no idea that it's happening because you don't feel it in the air. It's only the ground moving. If you knew and if air traffic control said something about an earthquake, well, you just have to abort the landing. You know that they don't take all that long. But what would generally happen is if there was a suspicion, so and you're about to touch down and there was an earthquake, well, you just do a missed approach or a go around. So we'd get the aeroplane back in the air. And then all the airports have what they call safety vehicles. So these are people that drive around in vehicles making sure everyone's doing the right thing. And also they do runway inspections. So I would imagine what would happen in that situation is they would get the safety vehicles out there straight away. And they usually have two of them, one either side, and they look at the surface of the runway. So they would inspect and make sure there were no cracks or anything in the runway if the earthquake was that bad, and then give a report back to the control tower and say, the surface is intact. Then we'd come back around and land again. But yeah, if you wouldn't know that there was an earthquake unless we were told by the tower as you're about to touch down, because you wouldn't necessarily see it. We definitely wouldn't feel it in the air.
0: No, of course.
1: But that's what would happen. They'd go and do an inspection to make sure that there was no damage to the runway, and then we'd continue on.
0: Murph, does that help a little bit?
15: Absolutely.
0: Good on you, Murph. Thank you very much. Phil, fabulous Phil. Now, Phil sent me an email, and I said, well, you've got a great question you want to ask. You should ask while Nathan Kosh is here. Phil, Nathan, Phil.
1: Yes, well, we've spoken before.
15: G'day, Nathan. I don't know whether they call you captain or doctor.
1: Just call me Nathan. That's much better.
0: Just Nathan's fine.
1: Just Nathan's fine, thank you.
15: it's about my beloved fish, Murray Cod, and then my unhappy fish called the carp. To your knowledge, there's a virus being introduced into various streams that is supposed to have knocked the carp around. Are you aware of any of that?
1: I'm not, but as we speak, I will see if my research department can
0: have a look.
1: Yeah, look, I'm trying to talk the place up, Tony.
0: We're doing a bit of we've got our research department now, Phil.
15: Nathan, don't worry. I'll send chapter and verse on it, because I've been involved with Murray Cod since I was at Yanko High School. My cousin was the head of at Burke until some ag pilot put poison and killed all the Murray Cod in that thing. And then at Naranja, another relative run it. So it's something that I'm very, very passionate about. And also in Western Australia, we've been trying to get pinglings over for biosecurity reasons, but we're not allowed to get a transmigration certificate because they don't want another species in. Possibly good reason, because Murray cods are cannibals. They eat their brothers and sisters and probably anything else they get. But carp destroys everything.
1: Over to you. Now, the research department has discovered that there is a...
0: department. Which means he's checked it on his phone.
1: I've had a look on the iPad.
0: That's right.
1: There is a herpes virus that looks like it has some potential. It's being studied here to see whether it can knock off carp. And it affects their kidneys and gills. Unfortunately, it also appears to affect koi. And koi are the big ornamental fish that they look like great big goldfish, you know, all different colours and patterns, and they can be worth many, many thousands of dollars. But if there's no koi in our native streams, so maybe they'll, you know, the only koi around are in people's ponds and so on, so there probably won't be an issue. But it has not yet been released, Phil. So there, I think after a couple of little success stories like the release of the rabbit and the release of the cane toad, various other success stories, I think they're being particularly careful before they have a crack at releasing this herpes virus to get rid of carp, to make absolutely sure that it is only going to target the carp and not native species. But they do say that if it is successful, I mean, in the lab trials have shown that it could reduce the carp population by something like 40% to 60%. So that's extremely significant. The only problem with these viruses, and that was an issue, well, it's an issue, I guess, with myxomatosis against rabbits and also the Calici virus, that they can develop an immunity. So how long such a virus would have an effect against carp, maybe it might be only one generation. The first wave that came through and all of those carp that survived would then be immune, so it's not going to have any further effect. So obviously that's the sort of stuff that they're going to be studying to see whether it's economically viable to do it and whether it will have an ongoing effect. Because if it's only going to sort of hit the carp once and then not be effective anymore, well, it'll only make a dip in the population and then it'll come back to its previous levels anyway. So, lots of study going on. But, yes, there is a virus that they are having a look at to see if they can reduce the carp numbers.
0: Thanks, Phil. Carp is just an unattractive-looking beast, isn't it?
1: It is. And they're very bad for the environment as well, because they dig around in the mud, so they actually dirty up the water, which chokes out any of the aquatic plants as well, because they get, you know, the light's not getting through for the plants to grow. And they damage their environment, so they cause problems for the other fish, the native fish. So yet again, That was another good idea to release carp. Yeah, they're not native to Australia.
0: One of the things when you go to, say, markets to buy fresh fish, the way it's laid out and presented on tray after tray after tray of all the different styles, it's designed to whet the proverbial appetite.
1: Of course.
0: The way it looks there.
1: Yep.
0: And you look at it, oh, doesn't that look nice?
1: But you have a look at any display in any shop, it's all obviously about the appeal and going for that part of our brain that said, oh, that looks nice. Therefore, it's going to taste nice and we're going to go there. You have a look as we come up to Christmas. I mean, all the Christmas decorations, all the, a bakery not too far from me that every year does a magnificent scene with all gingerbread. So gingerbread houses and all sorts of things and
0: just
1: the icing
0: gorgeous.
1: To be like the snow, all of that kind of stuff.
0: Mm.
1: So that really puts you in a good frame of mind and then you go and spend your money.
0: There's a butcher in Prang, just known as Gary's. Gary's Butcher, I think. It's fantastic. But the display and the presentation and the amount of effort that goes into making every little piece of the butchered meat looks so desirable. And that's the real skill against, great retail.
1: Oh, for sure.
0: The way it
1: looks. But all the clothing stores and all the everything, it's the front window that brings you in.
0: It is. That's what it's supposed to do. Phil,
1: yes.
0: Thank you. Where are we up to? Are we going to Charlie? Hello, Charlie. Good morning. Welcome.
16: Hey, Tony and Nathan.
0: I'm
16: a type 1 diabetic, but I've just had a desire to have at least one more gingerbread man.
1: Oh, I know. Yes.
16: They
1: fire up the insulin and get it ready, Charlie, and go for the gingerbread man.
16: Yeah. Now, I think I heard, Nathan, you were talking about birds earlier when I tuned in. Is it part of your expertise? Or
1: Well, scenario? Back in the day, we had maybe two lectures about birds.
0: Yeah.
1: There are vets who do specialise in birds, and there's a few clinics around the place that advertise themselves as, if not bird specialists, but having a special interest in birds means they do further self-study and everything, but there are means of doing specialist exams and becoming a bird specialist. You will see that, you know, particularly there's those for pet birds, of course, but then it's really the poultry industry where those sorts of vets are coming to their own because they're dealing with millions and millions of birds. And so they need to be all au fait about all the flock health and that kind of thing. But yeah, there are people who do specialize. As general vets, I'm, you know, sort of happy to trim some beaks and trim some claws. But once it gets to the pretty full-on stuff, we would always refer people off to the bird vets because that's what they deal with all day, every day, and they have much greater expertise in such areas than general vets.
0: I was going to ask you a question about cockatiels, which we might do a bit later on, and how many people have birds at home. Cockatiels, beautiful.
1: Mm.
0: Charlie, hope that helps a little bit. Look at all these texts coming in. My daughter has a bull Arab cross, not sure exact breed, but beautiful natured dog, very thin, long-legged. He went on to eat canned dog food, so boils up chicken.
1: Yep.
0: What else do I need
1: chicken
0: to know?
1: Chicken eggs and pasta each day. And his dog biscuits goes to the yard and searches for and eats soil. Yeah, look, the things with things like you've got to be a bit careful with the homemade diets because people think, oh, yeah, dogs eat meat, so you just throw the muscle meat and that's it.
0: Ba-bow.
1: But in the wild, you'll see, because they scavenge, they will eat intestinal contents and all sorts of things, and they will get a fair amount of vegetable matter that way. So it is possible that because he's going and eating dirt, that there is a lack of a vitamin and mineral, although you do say that he's getting the dog biscuits as well. The vast majority of the dry foods are what we call, and I keep going on about it, complete or balanced. So what I would be doing is checking the brand of dog biscuits that you have and make sure on the packet that it does say somewhere that it is a complete or balanced diet. That means it's got all the vitamins and minerals and goodies and everything else in. So technically, from a nutrition point of view, then that's all that they need. So if that is the case, then it's highly unlikely to be deficiency, sorry, in any vitamin or mineral. And it could be that he's just now developed a taste for the soil. You might want to fiddle around with the food a little bit. There's nothing magic in canned food, but if you want to try, there are some, you know, so many different brands out there. I would be sticking with the better quality ones, which generally equate to the higher price. But again, have a look on the can and make sure that it says complete or balanced. But if you do want to feed some homemade stuff, that's fine. But meat and pasta on its own will be quite missing a lot of different things.
0: Australia Overnight, come and join us, 133693. For those that are waiting, Joan, Heather, Brenton, Rob, Tiffy, Just, we'll come to you very shortly. Patience is a virtue when Nathan Kosh is here. Nathan Kosh, Qantas captain, vet, and a regular contributor to Australia Overnight.
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14: Thank you for your patience. Those that are waiting, probably will get here. We've got a great deal. Hello, Jack.
28: Alan, hello, Nathan. Hello, Tony.
14: Morning.
28: I'm fairly involved with 5AA. I'm their unofficial chaplain. Bob Francis, decades ago, called me Father Joan.
14: Oh, Joan, Father Joan, I do recall.
28: Yeah, exactly. But you don't need to call me that, but I'll just explain who I was. But it was lovely niece, Lisa, that told me about your program, and I don't ring often because I'm meant to be asleep at this time of night.
1: So are we, so that's okay.
28: Yeah. To you. And now, did you hear that the beautiful Peter Godfrey died today or yesterday?
1: We did have someone did send us that in a text. Tell us a bit about Peter Joan.
28: I've been involved in talk back for a long, long time, and I just remember him as he was so easy to talk to. He invited people of all walks of life. Everybody was treated with the same dignity. It was a lot of fun. But he's just a thoroughly nice man. And we're all sad when he left, and very sad because we knew then that he wasn't very well. And then finally we hear the news last night, I think it was, we heard that he'd died. And 62, not old enough, but if you've got a horrible disease like that, you probably don't want to go on for too many decades like that.
0: Yes.
28: But he's such a lovely man and so good at what he did, and we're going to miss him a lot.
0: And I think he became a civil celebrant. He was doing amazing things for funerals and became highly regarded.
28: Yes. Yeah, Andrew Reimer helped him a bit with that, because Andrew, one of our announcers that you probably know, he's a funeral director as well. And, you know, I did quite a few funerals with a priest as well. We used to share ideas a bit. But, yeah, so that's sad. But,
0: yes.
28: For Nathan, I'm a very loyal, conscious person.
1: Thank you.
28: But I heard today, on the news tonight, I think, I go to Canada, to Toronto, really, every couple of years, and I've worked there for a couple of years. And there was another incident with an Air Canada plane and a Delta plane. I think it was LA, I'm not sure. And I think they just caressed, touch wings. But we've had, there was another one recently, I think, on the East Coast of America, where an Air Canada and another plane were very close to, they weren't going fast, but very close to colliding on the tarmac.
1: Yeah, look, it's
28: people in control towers.
1: It's a big issue, and I think the interim report or the first comment from the Australian Transport Safety Bureau of the incidents that have been happening at Sydney Airport have put it down to, by and large, to staffing. There's all manner of things that go on. I mean, when there's with the two of us obviously in the flight deck, and when we get taxi instructions, and often it's not just the same route because there might be an aircraft blocking the way and we have to do some, go around some different ways and do some things. So it's very important that we keep our eyes on it as well. So we can get, we get instructions from air traffic control, but it's also beholden on us to follow those instructions exactly as said, because they've worked out in their heads and on their screens which way and going to keep aircraft clear of each other. So it, if someone doesn't comply, and I believe some of, the incidents that we've been talking about at Sydney, I can't speak to the ones in Canada, have been where people have perhaps not complied with their taxiing instructions and have been distracted or misunderstood or whatever. So we always are very, very careful. But, you know, given the number of movements and given the number of aircraft that are going through Sydney at the moment and Melbourne, because we've got taxiways out with works, then it's a thing. So it's a matter of having enough staff. They have employed a lot more people. Obviously, a lot of the new people are juniors, so perhaps are not quite on top of it as much as the senior people. But the good news is there's been no injuries or very little damage or no damage in Australia, really, but just taxi non-compliance. So it's something that obviously is very front of mind. But it wouldn't, Joan, it wouldn't stop me from going to visit your people in Canada. It's just one of those things. And as we were saying before, Tony and I on the break, that anything aviation makes the news doesn't matter where it is. So
0: yeah, it's
1: big news, but it's not necessarily big news. So don't worry, Joan. Go and fly.
0: Good. Go and fly, Joan. Good to talk to you. Lovely to hear your voice after all these years. Long time since we've spoken. Now, Heather, Rob, Tiffy, Justin will come to you the other side. 133693. It is Australia Overnight.
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1: Perth's 6BR, Romeo and Juliet at His Majesty's Theatre, 15th to the 24th of October. 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
2: It's going to be a new segment. 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It's simply going to be called How You Doing. 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
3: Hello, I'm Chelsea Bowden. The ATO has met with business lobby groups over its decision to stop accepting credit card payments. The change, which takes effect from the end of November, coincides with a national ban on credit card surcharges. Business groups have accused the tax office of a lack of proper notice. Shadow Treasurer Tim Wilson says many businesses rely on credit cards as a source of finance.
4: And of course, if you're told with 8 hours notice, oh, you know, that $10,000 bill for school fees, that no longer happens, then your $20,000 ATO BAS bill, that can no longer be paid for by credit card. You're basically being asked to stump up tens of thousands of dollars in a moment's notice.
3: The federal government insists a landmark High Court ruling won't impact national environmental laws. The courts ruled in favour of a Hunter Valley residents group halting the Mount Pleasant mine expansion. The decision means New South Wales authorities must account for emissions produced when Australian coal is burned overseas. The opposition says the Commonwealth should step in, but Environment Minister Murray Watt has told News 24 it's strictly a state matter.
5: I understand why Angus Taylor and Matt Canavan would want to try and make a federal political issue out of this, but it's all to do with New South Wales government law. There's no change that's required to the federal environmental law because our laws don't require these kind of considerations.
3: The former Bishop of Broome in WA has been jailed over historical sex offences. Christopher Alan Saunders was sentenced to 6.5 years in prison for sexually abusing two Aboriginal men around 10 years ago. The 76-year-old will be eligible for parole in 2031. A woman's due to face court on Thursday over a fatal road rage incident in southern New South Wales. Jamel Wells reports.
6: Emergency crews were called to Bega in August following reports a man was hit by a vehicle. The 73-year-old died in hospital. After raids on a house in Wyndham and a business in South Pambula, police seized a car and other items. A 41-year-old woman has been charged with manslaughter. She's been refused bail. Mel Wells reporting.
3: A crackdown on Victoria's illegal tobacco trade has closed 61 stores linked to organised crime in just 4 weeks. More than 2 million illegal cigarettes have been seized. And a French and Japanese scientist have been awarded the Nobel Prize in Chemistry. Henri Kagon and Kenzo Suai were recognised for their work in providing a solution to the chemical mystery of life's asymmetry. The researchers discovered how nature exclusively makes the correct version of a molecule rather than its mirror image. Checking sport now, Essendon has bolstered its AFL draft hand with Jordan Riley's move to Geelong. The club now holds 4 picks inside 25 this year. As part of the deal, Geelong's Jack Bowes heads to the Bombers. The number of players leaving the premiership-winning Sydney Roosters has risen to 5. Veteran winger Daniel Tupou has announced his immediate NRL retirement. And Australian cricket great Elise Perry is calling for the women's game to be given a permanent home in the summer calendar. The national side won't take to the crease until March after the conclusion of this month's T20 fixtures against New Zealand. Perry says it remains one of the biggest barriers to growing the sport.
7: There's so much cricket on and it's a really jam-packed schedule, but hopefully, you know, particularly in the women's game still, there is some wriggle room to try and, you know, I guess reshuffle the cards so we can play at home more.
3: That's the latest news and sport.
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7: Checking your weather around the country. Canberra, sunny, a top of 20 degrees. Adelaide, sunny and 28. Perth, showers easing, 19 the top. Brisbane, cloudy, a top of 24. Sydney, cloudy and a top of 20. And Melbourne, sunny and 23 degrees.
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8: Wherever you are, nice to have your company. You might be listening to 3AW here in Melbourne. I'm Tony McManus. Nathan Kosh is here. Nathan, as you may or may not know, Qantas captain and a vet. The little program we call Pets and Jets. Heather, morning.
9: Hello, how are you going?
8: We're well.
9: After the vet part, please.
10: Yes, I'll put on that other hat Now I'm all ready.
8: Meow.
9: All right, thank you. Now, my baby is a 12-and-a-half-year-old Husky Cross healer.
10: Yeah.
9: Every time we take him to a vet, he has a seizure. He can't even walk in the door without having a seizure.
10: Right. He gets that stressed.
9: Yes, he gets that stressed. Mm-hmm. We can't get him groomed. If a groomer comes to the house, he has a seizure.
10: Right.
9: Now, I've been looking, seeing all these things on the internet saying that if your dog has all these coughing, like, you know, the, I don't know what they call them, coughing fit things.
10: Yes.
9: It could be a heart thing.
10: Yeah, look, there's...
9: And the fact... That's the fact that he's 12 and a half.
10: Mm-hmm.
9: I'm worried because we can't take him to the vet and we can't get the vet to him because he's semi-aggressive.
10: Yes.
9: Because he was mistreated as a pup. We got him as a rescue.
10: Yeah.
9: And we don't know what to do.
10: Yeah, look, he's going to need to be checked out by a vet at some point somehow because of the fact that, you know, these are pretty complex signs that you're talking about, and you need to do at the very least a physical examination. They might even need to do some other stuff. So what you need to do is talk with your a vet. If they're not happy to kind of come up with, there might be some, I think what's going to need to be given is some medication, and we can use some very short-term anti-anxiety medication that we use. You know, you give them a dose an hour before you come into the clinic, and that will help to settle them down. Yeah, you can't diagnose a heart problem unless you can at the very least listen to the heart. They probably want to do an ECG or something as well. So I think the big problem is getting him calm enough to get into the clinic and, as I say, have a chat to the vet about what sort of medication, given that he's throwing seizures, it might be. Is it an actual seizure where he's unconscious, or is it just like him throwing a wobbly, if you like, because he's so stressed about going into the clinic?
9: No, it's a full-on seizure.
10: Okay.
9: And they've given us medication to give him like an hour before he goes to the vet.
10: Yeah.
9: And that hasn't worked.
10: All right. Well, you know, they're going to. There needs to be other things. The other thing, if it's that bad, is that you might need to, or they might need to refer you to one of the veterinary behaviour specialists, and they might be able to do some sort of, with you, obviously, it's not going to be just them, but, you know, some sort of training whereby that you can get part of the way to the door and then go away again and get a bit closer and go away again, do some sort of desensitisation. But if your local vet has run out of ideas, then you might need to get them to refer you to a veterinary behaviour specialist. They also have access to different behaviour modifying drugs that in general practice we generally don't use, because some of them are the, you know, fancy human stuff, and they're used what we call off-label, which means they're not registered for use in dogs, but they can be used safely, as long as you understand the pitfalls. But there's no way of figuring out what's going on with him, Heather, unless he can be examined. So
8: yeah.
10: You need to push your vet, if they haven't got any more options for you, to get referred to a veterinary specialist, a behaviour specialist. You don't need to take him in there or anything. They'll probably talk to you on the phone first, or they'll give you a great long questionnaire to start with. And then, you know, probably have a chat with you first about things that you can do. But there's no way of figuring out what's going on with him unless he can be checked over, because it's all too complex.
8: Heather, would you keep in touch and let us know how it unfolds over the next couple of weeks?
10: Yeah, Heather, have a chat to your vet and see what they can offer, and ask for perhaps referral to a behaviour specialist. These are vets who go on and do extra training and become specialists, just like our human doctors. So they may well have some different medications that they can use that we don't use in general practice because it's sort of out of our area of expertise. But I think that's about the only way you're going to be able to get him checked over, Heather, because, you know, physical restraint's not going to do anything, because he's too worked up. And if he's having seizures, they might, you know, they're going to need to look into why those seizures as well. So there's pretty complex problems going on there. So I think the first step is to get him into the clinic and, deal with that first.
8: Good on you, Heather. Keep us posted, please. Be fascinated to find out what happens. Morning, everybody, to you both. Got back from Portugal, Spain about a month ago. I left Manchester Airport 3rd of October, arrived at Adelaide Airport 4th via Singapore. Can't get the body clock back into sync. That would be not an unusual situation, says Ben.
10: Yeah, I mean, jet lag is a real thing. It's one of the reasons why I haven't sort of done long haul for many years. It just didn't work for me. My colleagues
8: can be debilitating to a little.
10: Yeah, well, and it's not like it's a single trip. I mean, you obviously go and you're back and you go and you're back. I was having a chat to one of my colleagues yesterday in Brisbane, and he was off to Auckland today. And then a day or two, and then off to New York, and then a couple of days over there, and then back again to Auckland and back again to Brisbane. So it is a thing. You need to your body clock normally does adjust. What you need to do is to just sort of get into a routine. So if you're going to, you know, don't allow yourself to sleep when you feel like sleeping, because what's going to happen is that you're going to be awake all night and then sleep during the day. So, you know, set an alarm for, you know, what, 7 in the morning. Try and stay up all day. Go to bed early if you have to, and then just shunt your body clock that way. Usually they say that you can change your time zones 1 hour every day. So if you've been out, you know, 10 hours, it might take you 10 days to readjust. The other thing, then you should have a chat with your pharmacist or preferably your doctor, is the use of melatonin. And melatonin is one of those things, one of the hormones that's involved in your daily rhythm. And for some people who really, can't sleep generally, or B, are suffering from jet lag, you can try that. However, be warned, and my GP always says, be careful with the over-the-counter stuff, because if it says that it's got 2 milligrams of melatonin, maybe it does and maybe it doesn't, because there's no requirement to be tested. So it might have 10 times the dose, it might have zero the dose, whereas there is prescription melatonin. And if it's given on prescription, then that medication has exactly what it says it does, because they have to do all the testing. So just be a bit mindful of going for, you know, the melatonin that you can buy over the counter. But certainly have a word to at least your pharmacist, or if not, go to your doctor.
8: Thank you, Gerald. Quigley. Rob, good morning.
10: Yes.
0: Morning, Tony and Nathan. You're talking about carp earlier. Just a question to you, blokes, is have either one of you eaten carp?
10: Yes, I think I have. My mum used to cook it, but she'd sort of, you know, mash it up and mix it up with all sorts of things. It wasn't just a fillet of carp, because I think it's quite a muddy fish, isn't it? Because of the fact that it does rummage around in the mud at the bottom of the rivers and creeks.
0: Certainly, carp's not the sort of fish that you pluck out of the water and straight into the fry pan.
10: No.
0: And also my dad, being of European heritage, Dad always said, depends on where you catch the carp too. Like if you catch carp in a running water, like a river or a creek, it'll be cleaner. It'll be a lot lighter and silvery in colour.
10: Yep.
0: Now with the ones that hang around in stale, sort of browny, murky water, you're going to keep them in the bathtub, flush them out. And then when you marinate it, you're going to put it in the fridge and leave it overnight so the marinade actually soaks
10: through the meat, So it seems like a lot of work to throw your carp in the bathtub for overnight.
11: Yeah.
10: But, and as you say, I mean, in running water, they don't get so muddy. But if it's in stagnant water, then, they'll have a lot of that sort of muddy, silty taste in their meat. So that's the trouble. I mean, if it was a wonderful eating fish, say like a barramundi, then everyone would be catching them and everyone would be eating them.
8: But
10: because they're not, and because they, you know, they really don't taste very nice. However, I've seen when I've been walking around Lake Burley Griffin in Canberra, a lot of people go fishing in the lake, and they'll have a pile of carp sitting next to them. So I think they just catch them and knock them on the head and you don't throw them back and they don't eat them. They just sort of try and reduce the numbers.
8: Tiffy, good morning.
12: Tiffy, good morning, darling. Mackie and Nathan, sorry, I'm really tired. You wouldn't believe the crap I've had to deal with yesterday. But at least I got some decent food.
10: Good.
12: And 1-800-GOT-JUNK charged me only $275 to get rid of the fridge and everything else was free.
8: Oh,
12: weren't supposed
8: well
12: to, but they saw that I've got no food until I was able to get food. But I won't know, Mackie, what's happening with Clem, my duck's hot water heater, and the crap that these plumbing people have done to me in regards to this garage, which I've been told the pipes have been put through as well as my wall. I don't know what's going to happen till tomorrow, so I'll let you know then. But I wanted to let you know, before I thank Nathan again for Sethi, because it's nearly 6 years since he passed in 2018.
8: 6 years, Nathan.
10: Yeah.
8: Time flies.
12: But I wanted to just let Merv know. Merv rang Simon Owens. I'll try and be quick, but Merv rang Simon Owens on Saturday night because his neighbours were having trouble. Basically, their toilets don't work and he didn't know who was going to be able to help his neighbours. And apparently his neighbours have disabilities. And other people were trying to give advice. And I texted him and I suggested, I don't know whether they're emergency, but try the drain man, Merv. Just see if maybe the drain man might help, because I might need to get them in anyway myself.
10: Mm-hmm.
12: But I just wanted to thank you again, Nathan, for Sethi, because I know it's 6 years nearly. I know I should move on, but after what I had to deal with yesterday, trying to deal with the owner's corporation, trying to deal with getting enough food, trying to make sure that I had enough medication.
8: You had a big day,
12: I seriously could have done with a hug.
10: Yeah.
8: Oh, Tiffy.
10: Well, you've got the memories of him and you gave him a wonderful life. 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
8: 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Thank you. 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
1: And we want to get laid.
0: We want to get laid.
1: Trevor's Carpets.
0: We want to get laid.
1: Trevor's Carpets.
0: We're on a roll of Trevor's Carpets. 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
2: It is Australia Overnight. Come and join us wherever you are. Look at all these texts coming through. Morning, mate. Spain.
3: Did that.
2: Oh, no, we did that one. Yes, okay. A quick question for Nathan. My favourite program in the day, Air Crash Investigations.
3: Yes.
2: Notice the most crashes, the most survivors were at the back of the plane.
3: Yes.
2: At the back of the plane.
3: It depends. Look, there's sometimes at the back. Generally, the strongest part of the aircraft is the bit over the wing, because the wings, obviously, they have to join the fuselage, has to be very strong there. But it just depends on how... Unfortunately, the aeroplane sort of lands or crash lands or whether it goes in nose first or whatever. But, look, you can be lucky, you can be unlucky. Remember that, Boeing 787 with Air India that, crashed immediately on takeoff. And I think there was one survivor in the whole thing, and his brother sitting next to him perished, and he lived. He just happened to be in that one seat that didn't get all of the force. And it just the luck of the draw, unfortunately. But yeah, generally, you know, towards the back because, you know, the aeroplane goes forward. So that's where it's going to be probably less impact, but it just depends on the circumstance.
2: David Israel, morning.
4: Good morning, gentlemen.
3: Hey, David.
4: Before I get on to what I was going to talk, how are you?
2: We're well.
4: Before I get on to what I was going to talk about, which is the air, you know, that what happened with that plane. They grow carp here in pools and they use them for gefilte fish, which
3: that's right.
4: Familiar with because it's like a meaty fish, yeah.
3: Yes, but they raise them in clean water.
4: They raise them here.
3: As opposed to being in the muddy rivers and the muddy
4: that's
3: streams.
4: Right.
3: So
4: they wouldn't. There are no muddy puddles to catch them from, like Peppa Pig, jumping in muddy puddles. No, they're farmed here in clean water, exactly. So it's quite an industry.
3: It sure is.
4: What I was going to say, I was going to say something else, but I forgot. Oh, yeah, barramundi. If you want a good barramundi, go to Kimberley in Oncommon Road. They do an amazing barramundi.
3: Well, there you go. There's lots of good barra. Yeah, I was... I had some barra just the other day up north.
2: Oh, did you?
3: Delicious.
2: Did you?
3: Yes, very nice.
2: Yeah.
3: Very nice.
4: Anyway, I was going to ask you about what your take on that plane, almost plane disaster.
3: Yeah, Fly Dubai. We did talk about it in the first hour, but
4: the 40-second drop. Yeah, did you find about it automatically? Or you found out about it only from the news, like the rest.
3: We don't get any sort of separate anything, but obviously there's a few people who post online, and as I say, there are some people that are worth following and some people not. But there's a if people are interested in that sort of thing, there's a young Dutch fellow, and he goes by the name of Mentor Pilot, Mentour, and he does a lot of in-depth investigations of various things, and he's always very factual and he knows his stuff and he explains it in straightforward language so those that aren't necessarily aerosexually inclined can still understand. So he's very good. And you know, there's certainly plenty of others as well, but then there are also others that I wouldn't worry about. But they got close to, if not did, break the sound barrier on the as the controls were pushed forward. And as we mentioned in the first hour, there's some incredible strokes of luck that first of all the captain was able to unlock the door so people could get in. That you had people who were willing to help. You had a guy who was able to get the first officer out of the seat and had watched enough air crash investigations that he knew to pull back on the controls, but to do it slowly. Otherwise, could well have ripped the wings off that aircraft. Plus the fact that there was a crew that were passengering, so they could jump in and take over. So, a lot of good fortune, and what a great outcome. And these people are going to have a story to tell for a lot of years.
2: Well done, David. I've just shown Nathan a photo of the new Jaguar. The Jaguar have just released, known as Type 01. First production model, bold reboot. He loathes it.
3: Yeah, not my. No, no, it doesn't do it for me. Does not do it for me.
2: Yes, it's amazing. David, everything else happy in your world? No, he's gone. Okay. Brett, morning. That went well. Hello, Brett. Good morning.
3: Hello, Brett.
2: What about Renee? Hello, Renee, and thank you for waiting, Renee. Welcome to Australia Overnight. Good morning.
5: Thank you. Hi, Tony. Hi, Nathan. I was wondering if Nathan can help me tonight, please.
2: Sure.
3: Hope so.
5: Oh, I have no idea what to do next, and I was wondering if you had a situation with barking dogs.
3: Are yours or a neighbour's?
5: Neighbours, of course.
3: Yeah, look, it's...
5: I'll tell you what, it's been going on for about 2 years now.
2: Oh.
5: The first time I... Oh, yes. It's ongoing. Originally, I've sent them a video.
3: Yes.
5: They asked for a diary. I've done the diary. I've done the video.
3: Yes.
5: They were going to attach a noise recording device at my house to monitor the noise and that. And I said to them, I already have a video if you're interested. And they said, yeah. So I sent them a video. That was 2 years ago.
3: And still nothing?
5: And everything okay. They got the video. The dogs disappeared for about 3 months.
3: Back again.
5: So now they're back. Yeah.
3: Okay.
5: They're back again, and it's just getting worse and worse. And, like,
3: and sorry, have you dealt through the council, or if not the the council, then the RSPCA, and if not the RSPCA, then even the police.
5: Yeah. Well. The police forget about it. I mean, I got told off last time I rang police to report they were running around the streets and causing chaos. They weren't interested. They told me off for ringing up 000 for that.
2: Yeah.
5: And what else?
3: The council?
5: The council puts it on to the RSPCA and the RSPCA to the council.
3: Okay.
5: I've done it again. Like I've done the 2 weeks recording diary and that. I've even taped it, but my videotape that I taped it from my mobile was just too long, so it couldn't be sent.
3: Yes,
5: I've got the actual dog sitting there just barking in the air for 6.5 minutes. I timed it.
3: Oh goodness!
5: And I mean, I just stand there and I just cry.
3: Yes.
5: For the dog, you know?
3: Yeah, look,
5: it's not just me, it's a dog as well, you know?
3: Yes. Yeah, well, the dog's obviously not so happy if it's barking. Look, maybe if you have the resources, then you might have to talk to a lawyer about it and see if there's something. Maybe, you know, you might need to get someone involved. I think if you're going to call the police again, 000, they're probably saying, well, it's not an emergency, but there is a local police number normally that just, I know that I've seen the ads, certainly in Melbourne, where they say if you don't need the lights and sirens, is it 11444, I think, maybe
2: we'll get
3: the police
2: details.
3: Number,
2: yeah,
3: but we'll have a look at that, and maybe that's the appropriate channel to go through if you're, rather than 000, because of course they seem to be quite, flooded and inundated with, you know, really.
2: Well, it's a real issue
3: stuff.
2: For 000, because even Roger Sutherland, who has been involved in that for many a year, says it wastes so much valuable contact time in a non-emergency, and I say that with great respect to Renee.
3: Yes, of course.
2: Non-emergency situation.
3: Yeah, 131444, I see, 131. And that's sort of, that's Victoria Police. I didn't see where you are, Renee.
2: Yes.
3: But, and that's sort of more for online reporting and non-urgent stuff. I mean, I know it's horrid for you, but, I guess the police wouldn't consider it urgent and the 000 numbers really for emergencies. But try that. Otherwise, as I say, if you, if you can, maybe just talk to a lawyer and see if you can get a lawyer's letter going, and that might get the ball rolling a little bit. Or even if you can't manage that, check out legal aid. You might be eligible for legal aid, and maybe they can at least try and start something. Obviously, if it's been going on for a couple of years, and I certainly can feel your pain. I know years ago had some neighbours that had a dog that just barked incessantly all day. You've done all the right stuff. You've contacted them first, because sometimes people aren't aware, because they're out at work and the dog barks while they're away, and when they come home the dog stops barking, so they don't know that it's an issue. But if the council's not interested, the RSPCA is not interested, try the non-urgent police number, and if you don't get any joy, maybe a lawyer. But there's probably not much else you can do about that, Renee, unfortunately.
6: So I'm disappointed to hear that. Council,
3: yeah.
6: Who would have in the past, I'm sure.
3: Oh, yeah, they're hot on these things.
6: Yeah.
3: Maybe try again. Maybe there's a different ranger.
6: Hello, ranger.
3: Yes, I would have thought that that'd be right up their alley, but for them to just duck shove to the RSPCA and then the RSPCA back to the council, I think you might need to be a bit more forceful and say, well, you know, who's the one, and you've got to do something, because it's a welfare issue for the dog. It can't be happy if it's just sort of barking all day. And obviously a welfare issue with for you as well, if it brings you to tears because you're so frustrated.
6: Renee, what council are you in?
5: Casey.
3: Oh, so you're in Melbourne. So
6: Casey,
3: yeah,
6: you're Casey.
3: 131444 is the police number for the non-urgent. And otherwise I'd just get back onto the council. Maybe if we embarrass the Casey council enough that they're not doing anything.
6: Casey, get your act together.
3: Yeah, get your act together. And maybe if there's someone from the RSPCA listening, please, help out poor Renee and this poor dog. That's
6: the important part.
3: That's the RSPCA's job to look after the welfare of the animal. At least have a welfare check or do something.
6: One job.
3: Yeah. Renee. So you're just going to have to be the, keep making noise.
6: Yeah. Keep us posted, Renee. Let us know what happens in the next week or so. Susan Ray is having a birthday today. And you think to yourself, Susan Ray? Details, the other side of this. It is Australia Overnight.
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0: birthday girl today. She's 82, Susan Ray.
1: Yes, wasn't that a huge song?
0: Massive hit. Little poor.
1: Unknown by the younger generation.
0: No, you tell the young ones today and they just
1: won't believe
0: it. Yeah. It's another segment we're going to have next week. Tell the young ones today and they just won't believe you. Yes. Come and join us. 133-693. Brett, I think we've got you. Good morning, Brett. Hi.
1: Hello, Brett.
2: Good morning.
1: Yeah, vaguely. You're very muffled there, Brett.
0: I'll tell you what, I might put you back to Jackson.
1: Okay, oh, we got, oh, that's it?
0: Yeah.
1: Beautiful.
2: Okay. I heard Tony talking about the new model Jag.
0: Yes.
2: And you weren't too keen, Nathan.
1: Just the shape. It's just very clunky for me.
0: Well, the Mark 10 Jaguar was not a pretty car, but it became one of the most desirable cars in the world at one
1: time. Being an aeroplane person, I love the sort of sleek and streamlined, whereas this is all just a bit like Lady Penelope's Rolls Royce from the Thunderbirds.
0: Yeah,
1: it's all very chunky.
0: What a car that was.
1: It was FAB1.
0: Look at it. Type 01. It'll land in Australia, fully electric.
1: Mm. For a lazy 300G.
0: Aimed at knocking off Porsche and Bentley, 300 plus, but it's just exquisite. What do you think about it, Brett?
2: I haven't seen it, but I'll get to my original point.
1: Yep.
2: A few months ago, Nathan, I don't know how many months ago it was now, but you loaned Honda Australia your Prelude for their launch.
1: Yes.
2: Did they keep their promise and have you driven the new one yet?
1: No. But it's probably up to me. They had one job. They had one job to do. They have been very good to me, I must say. They found some key blanks from the States because my old key is quite worn, but they did manage to find some. And a few t-shirts and bits and pieces, but, no, I'll have to hit them up, but it's probably on me because,
0: it's your fault.
1: It's long forgotten.
2: The new
1: I will.
2: One looks quite good.
1: Yeah. The new Prelude does look very nice. So I'll hit them up and see if they'll let me. They said they'd let me have one for a few days, so I'll have to go for a drive to Brisbane or something or other and see how it goes.
0: To Brisbane?
1: Why not?
0: They might be having to go to the Yarra Valley, but I'm not too sure they want you to drive their car to Brisbane.
1: I'll figure that out when the time comes. But I haven't got it yet. It does look very flash. I know they said that they at the time they had a huge number of advanced orders for it, but I don't. Well, I can't recall seeing one on the road, but maybe they're not in the country yet. Have you seen one around, Brett?
2: Quite possibly. All right, not a problem. Good. I just thought I'd follow up on that to see if you'd actually, if Honda came through for
1: you yet.
2: No, not
1: yet. But they're very good people there, so hopefully it won't be too long, and I'll let you know if it actually happens.
0: David's saying, gorgeous song, thank you. LA International Airport was a monster hit around the world.
1: Oh, it was. It's huge.
0: Peter, hello, and good morning and welcome.
3: Yeah, I just wonder what the motivation for the first officer in that plane incident would be. I mean, there's got to be some sort of reward after death for it. Or
1: it would appear. I mean, look, there's still a lot of speculation there. Obviously, the fact that he has survived means they can, they say they're... What do they say here that he is assisting police with their inquiries?
0: With their investigations.
1: Yes. Mm. So, I dare say they'll be doing it. There's been lots of speculation. So, until such time as it's proven, it's not right to, comment one way or the other about that. But, certainly I think there is no doubt that it was a, deliberate act. And then they need to sort of get to the bottom as to what motivated him to do it, and hopefully he will open up and say why, and then we'll have a better understanding of it. But 174 people very, very nearly lost their lives because of his decision.
0: Mm. Pete, what did you make of it?
3: It's extremely nasty. I mean, he didn't even have to carry a knife on board. There's that tool to escape the cockpit in the event of a crash.
1: Yes.
3: That I believe he used.
1: Yeah, well, that's again, a bit of speculation. But, yes, there is something, and that is supposedly what he did.
0: Peter, thanks, Pete. Well done. You, Mary, good morning and welcome to Australia Overnight.
4: Hi, Tony, but I don't want to talk to you. Nathan, hi.
1: Just like that. Tony, he's left the room. He's cracked it. He's gone. He's having a sook. Hang on.
4: That's
1: he's gone.
4: Okay. He can go and have a cup of tea.
1: Yeah. He's gone next door. Jackson's comforting him. He's offered him a tissue. He's going to run out. So if anyone's ringing now, Jackson's just going to away from the phone for a moment because he's off to boil the kettle. Sorry. How can I help you, Mary?
4: I have a problem with the Jack Russell.
1: Mm-hmm.
4: I have rang you up once before about her when she was just a tiny baby. She wee here and wee there and wee everywhere.
1: Yep.
4: Now, she's grown up a little bit. She's 12 months old, so that's gone out of the way. But she does not listen. She does not listen. As long as there's a ball anywhere, she will hunt that ball and bring it to you and nudge at your feet and legs until you throw it. Now, am I doing the wrong thing by hiding the balls and her toys?
1: No, not at all. I think, look, sometimes what you've got to do is sort of keep her away from the object that's the cause of the problem. And if, you know, if you are happy to play ball with her for, you know, a period during the day, then it's okay to take out the ball.
4: And well, then, I've made my shoulder sore throwing that bloody thing.
1: Yeah, look, and what you're doing is you're actually enabling the behavior if you keep doing it because you're rewarding her because as much as you're saying, look, you know, okay, I'll throw the damn thing to you and hopefully you can just grab it and leave me alone. But she's actually going, oh, good. And I'll bring it back and it'll get thrown again. So she's seeing it as a positive reinforcement, whereas you're seeing it as a negative reinforcement. So I think if you, keeping the ball away from her and limiting it. The other thing to do if you sort of want her to have the ball, but don't want to be throwing it, is to ignore her when she brings the ball back to you and distract her with something else. And maybe give her a Kong toy or something with some food in it so that she leaves the ball alone. And so when she does keep bringing the ball back to you or when she brings it back, you can distract her and give her something that's of greater value than the ball. And maybe over a period she'll learn that, you know, she can't just keep doing it with the ball. But if you've run out of patience and you don't want to be throwing it anywhere, then taking it away is a reasonable thing to do because out of sight, out of mind, and then she will learn that she has access to it only for a short period. But if you keep throwing it, you keep reinforcing it, and that's going to keep her coming back all the time. So you might be creating a little bit of a monster there yourself. But no, keep her away from it for sure.
0: Mary, hope that helps a little bit wherever you are, right across Australia. Look at that. That Jag, Tony Mac and Nathan, looks like the Disney Pixar Lightning McQueen
1: car. Yeah, there you go.
0: We're just watching some of the pictures coming in from around the world. People are talking about it like there's no tomorrow.
1: Yeah.
0: Still lost?
1: Nah.
0: I'll guarantee you're warm to it.
1: Nah. Well, if you know, Honda hasn't come to the party with the Prelude. Maybe if Jaguar comes to the party.
0: Well, don't laugh.
1: Gives me one of these for a couple of days. I might change my mind.
0: Don't laugh. It's on the list to do a test drive. Sam, Justin, Helen, wherever you are, right across Australia. You might be listening through 5AA in Adelaide. Could be 6PR in Perth, the Ace Radio Network. This is 3AW in Melbourne.
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16: Have we been having our vitamin D tablets together? Vitamin D, Nathan. What do you think about that?
1: Oh, that's a pretty good question. What do we know about vitamin D?
0: Oh,
1: all right, I'll leave
0: things
1: as
0: you're
1: doing both voices.
0: Yeah. So vitamin D is...
1: we get it from the sun.
0: Yeah, or we don't.
1: And or we don't. Well, people like you who work nocturnally and spend much of the day asleep miss out on vitamin D, so nothing wrong with a supplement. You've got to, with all of these things, with any of the vitamins, one has to be a little bit careful because vitamins A, D, E and K are what we call fat soluble vitamins. So you can take, if you take a lot of them, then they will store in the fat in the body. So you can end up with excess of those vitamins. Whereas all the B group vitamins and vitamin C are what are called water soluble vitamins. And if you have a whole bunch of it, well, you just wee it out. So that's why the wee changes color and, but you can't overdose on it, whereas you can on the others. But if you're taking a standard dose, and I've been taking it for ages because my hours and things are a bit all over the joint. And there was some discussion even during COVID times that maybe vitamin D was a little bit protective against viral infection. So yeah, I've just been popping one daily as well. And it seems to be,
0: would that apply to a crew too, particularly internationals that would go through a same system where they're not getting enough sunlight?
1: Yeah. Well, their days and things are all over the place. There's, I mean, one obviously has to be very careful about trying this and trying that and trying the other. Anything that we would do, we would always discuss it with our aviation doctor first. And our company also has a few doctors employed who just sort of deal with all of our pilot medical issues and things. So I think, you know, people will have a chat about that. But everybody has their own strategy as the long haulers to try and keep themselves as healthy as possible.
0: Sam, welcome.
17: Hey, good morning, Tony and Nathan. Morning. Oh, Captain, my Captain from Dead Poets Society.
1: Yes, I remember it well. Nathan. Robin Williams, wonderful movie.
0: Great film.
1: Yeah.
17: Top movie. Also, another similar movie really enjoyed was The Scent of the Scent of a Woman with Al Pacino.
1: Oh, yes. I never saw that movie, but yes, I do remember it well, and it was...
17: It's a great movie. It's a remake of an Italian movie, actually, from the 60s with Vittorio Guzman, and he plays the similar... retired army colonel, and he's going on leave with a military star, a young kid that it's been, you know, they do their nasho, you know, when they're 20 in Italy, and a similar movie there. But what I wanted to ask you about was about deep vein thrombosis, because I've got it at the minute, and is it a major factor there, Nathan?
1: Oh, look, it's a factor. I wouldn't say major. It's something that people are obviously, and particularly people on long haul flights have to be careful. And, depending on your blood thickness or thinness or whatever, it can certainly be something that, has been associated with, you know, long haul flying because you sit for so long and not moving. So the trick is if you're going on a long haul flight, just make sure you get up and walk up and down the aisle a little bit, and just keep yourself moving and also keep yourself hydrated, drink lots and lots of water so that your blood stays nice and thin. And as far as, you know, to take blood thinners and things, you've got to check that with your doctor. I certainly wouldn't suggest anything like that, but talk about all of that. But look, it is you do hear about it occasionally from people. I think it was much more of an issue a while ago. Now there's strategies. People wear compression stockings and things, and that helps with the blood flow. So, yeah, have you flown, Sam, or have you got it in from another source?
17: No, I've got it from another source because I developed a blood clot, but uh-huh. I intend flying next year. But
1: yes,
17: I'm having vascular surgery, varicose vein surgery
1: right.
17: on Tuesday.
1: Okay.
17: And so, like you mean, and what happens is you've got to wear those compression
1: yes.
17: Socks for a couple of weeks
1: yes.
17: after you come good. You
1: yep.
17: know? It's like keyhole surgery through the groin, and
1: yep.
17: they
1: stretch
17: got these
1: out
17: little calipers, and they yep. do their work. You
1: yes,
17: know?
1: They pull out. They stretch out the veins and get rid of all the twists and turns and bends in it. So, yeah, look, if you what I would be doing is talking to your vascular surgeon and saying, look, hopefully, I mean, you'll recover without any issues from your DVT, and they'll do the surgery. But have a chat to your surgeon about what they suggest as far as flights and long haul flights are concerned. They might give you some tips and some other things that would be worth your while doing to make sure that you don't leave yourself at risk of getting it again when you go away.
0: Sam, well done. You look after yourself. We don't talk to you before you go in next Tuesday.
1: Yes,
0: Eva St. Marie. People might remember Eva St. Marie.
1: Oh, or Eva Marie Saint even.
0: Eva, I beg your pardon, Eva Marie Saint, of
1: yes.
0: course. 102
1: oh.
0: Has just passed away.
1: Oh, yes.
0: So just the announcement's just come through. Now, 102, look at that. And what a career.
1: Yes.
0: The golden age in many, many ways of Hollywood was Eva Marie Saint, 102, showered in awards across her long career, performances spanning from her first stage long time ago.
1: Yes.
0: So.
1: Valet.
0: Valet, yeah. Eva Marie Saint. We will do this when we come back. Your calls, 133-693. You happy to hang?
1: I'll stick
0: Are
1: around.
0: You sure?
1: Yeah, we've
0: Are
1: got
0: you
1: people
0: sure?
1: that want to talk to me. I don't have that very often at home. No one wants to talk to me.
0: It's rare.
1: That's why I come. Why I come here.
0: It's the only reason we come here because people actually
1: people
0: want to
1: talk to
0: us
1: me
0: a little
1: yes,
0: bit.
1: That's right.
0: It is Australia Overnight. Morning.
15: Mornings. How good are the Royal Flying Doctor Service? We took your calls. This is Mary Ann.
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0: 358.
1: West Australian Opera presents Romeo and Juliet at His Majesty's Theatre from the 15th to the 24th of October with a stunning score performed by the West Australian Symphony Orchestra. It's Shakespeare's timeless story of love at first sight. But fate is cruel and time is short. Go to waopera.asn.au and book your tickets for an unforgettable night at the opera.

0: are. 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
1: Hello, I'm Chelsea Bowden. The federal opposition has labelled a landmark ruling on fossil fuel project approvals activist lawfare. The High Court has blocked the expansion of the Mount Pleasant coal mine in the New South Wales Hunter. It means state authorities must now consider emissions from Australian fossil fuels burned overseas before approving new projects. Liberal leader Angus Taylor has told News 24 the Albanese government should enact legislation to override the ruling.
2: That's never been a principle that is usable or makes any sense at all. And the Minns government should eliminate this legislation, should abolish it. And if they don't, and they should, and if they don't, then the Albanese government should do the same thing at the federal level. This is completely unacceptable.
1: The federal government has forged a partnership between the CSIRO and US pharmaceutical giant Moderna in a bid to boost Australia's biosecurity. The National Science Agency will partner with Moderna to establish a pipeline of research programs as part of a five-year agreement. Deputy Prime Minister Richard Marles says the partnership will better equip Australia to face emerging infectious diseases. The business community is continuing to call on the tax office to reverse a decision to stop accepting credit card payments. The change, which takes effect from the end of November, coincides with a national ban on credit card surcharges. The ATO has held an urgent meeting with business lobby groups. Shadow Treasurer Tim Wilson says the ATO decision is an insult.
3: The fact they're being asked to absorb the cost of credit card fees as small businesses, but then the government is turning around on a double standard saying, but we're not going to do the same.
1: Another three men have been charged over an alleged stabbing in Sydney's northwest. Police say a 19-year-old man was stabbed during a brawl at a service station in Glenwood in July. Two 20-year-olds and a 19-year-old have since been charged with a string of offences. Five other men remain before the courts. Australia is partnering with NASA to send a lunar rover to the moon's south pole in 2030. The robot, dubbed Rover, will be used to analyse lunar soil to help establish a sustainable human presence on the moon. Australian Space Agency Director Ben Sorrenton has told Nine it's a first for the Australian industry.
4: It'll be the first time that an Australian spacecraft, Rover, will have operated on another celestial body. But the technologies that we're designing and building and testing through this, all here in Australia, these are the things that are going to help Australian industry and research and our people.
1: Checking sport now, and Fremantle have signed ex-Western Bulldogs forward Dom Bedendo as a delisted free agent after he spent last season playing VFL for Port Melbourne. Australian rugby league coach Kevin Walters is preparing to confront two of his former state of origin players. He'll go up against Kalen Ponga and Dane Gagai, who he coached for Queensland in next Thursday night's World Cup opener against New Zealand. Walters says he's happy with the changes to eligibility rules.
5: A lot of these guys have several options with their heritage and whatnot, so I'm fully supportive of that, and we want our best players playing at the World Cup, so those two have certainly had a great year for Newcastle.
1: And Australian cricket great Elise Perry is calling for the women's game to be given a permanent home in the summer calendar. The national side won't take to the crease until March after the conclusion of this month's T20 fixtures against New Zealand.
0: The session is over and it's time to cool down with ice gel. Now in extra strength. It's the recovery ritual that helps provide temporary relief against mild joint and muscle pain after a run or gym session. Fast targeted cooling relief from the makers of Deep Heat. Because pain recovery should be cold.
6: Ice gel.
0: Feel it work. Always read the label and follow the directions for use.
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7: Checking your weather around the country. Canberra, sunny, a top of 20 degrees. Adelaide, sunny and 28. Perth, showers easing, 19 the top. Brisbane, cloudy, a top of 24. Sydney, cloudy and a top of 20. And Melbourne, sunny and 23 degrees.
8: Now, this is Australia Overnight with Tony McManus.
9: Just looking at that body of work from Eva Marie Saint. You look at that, Alfred Hitchcock's North by Northwest.
10: Huge.
9: Fantastic. The Russians are coming in 1960. And on the waterfront, even earlier than that, I think that was even before you and I were around.
10: That's right. But what a classic movie.
9: On the waterfront, 1954. Mm-hmm. Amazing. We will just look at some of these texts before we go back to calls. Helen and Justin will come to you very shortly. Renee, perhaps there is another neighbour. This is going back to, this is from Rob.
10: Yes, our caller previously who has a terrible problem with a barking dog next door for which the authorities don't seem to be particularly interested. But Rob has a good suggestion. So,
9: and that suggestion is maybe knock on the door some other neighbours because they may be also feeling it.
10: Yes.
9: And maybe it's the idea of, I don't know, squeaky wheel getting the...
10: the grease. So, yeah, if enough people complain, they're going to have to do something about it. It can't just be you, Renee. So maybe, just go around to the other neighbours and see if you can get a group together and maybe something can be done.
9: Where we go. Helen, thank you for waiting. Good morning.
11: Good morning, Nathan and Tony.
10: Hello, Helen.
11: Can I ask a stupid question?
10: No such thing. Only Tony asks stupid questions. Everybody else is sensible.
11: There were two things, but I'm curious about the hijacker, the pilot. There are only two pilots in the plane.
10: Yes.
11: The door is locked.
10: Yes.
11: So obviously people must have been able to get in.
10: Yeah, the captain, after he was being attacked, he had the presence of mind to unlock the door. You can unlock the door from the seat, and he was able to do that. And then there was apparently a lady who was taking her daughter to the bathroom, which is just the other side of the door, heard the cacophony going on in there and so alerted the flight attendants who alerted the other people. So it was just some incredible... not going to say coincidences, but a series of events that that allowed everything to happen. But the captain, obviously, and the Indian gentleman, he knew that the only chance that everybody had was for others to get in there and maybe subdue his first officer. So he was able to unlock the door, and there were people on the other side of the door that when it was unlocked, they were able to open it and then gain access to the flight deck and do what they did, which was fantastic.
11: Can I ask, which country gets to prosecute him then?
10: Well, that's interesting because they...
11: Country of origin?
10: I believe he is in the UAE now. They did land in Saudi Arabia. The aircraft was landed in Saudi Arabia. I'm sure the Israelis are going to want to get a piece of him. And then I guess it may depend on the airspace. I believe it was Jordanian airspace where the attack actually happened. So... I mean, look, that'll be up to the lawyers to figure out, but I'm sure there'll be plenty of interest in bringing him to justice.
9: Yeah, and so there should be.
10: Absolutely.
9: Helen, thank you. Justin, morning.
12: Good morning, T-Mac, my favourite pilot. How are we all?
10: Oh, we're living the dream. Justin, how are you?
12: Yeah, I'm going all right. I don't know if Tony's mentioned that I've retired from all sports.
10: Yes, no, you've told us that before. It's a sad day, really. You've contributed to so many different sports at such a high level. But I hope you're being recognised by all the sports in which you were involved. That they're recognising your contribution.
12: Yeah. Just quickly, two questions. What the first one is, with the Malaysian airline, the MH370.
10: Yep.
12: What does the MH stand for?
10: Every airline has a code, and that's just because just to differentiate which airlines have which flight numbers, because obviously there's only a certain number of numbers that you can use, and you know there could be a Qantas 370 or a United 370 or an Emirates 370. So by having the code, at least it tells you which airline, and they run their own internal number. So MH is the code for Malaysian. EK is the code for Emirates. QF is the code for Qantas. So they just have every airline has its own code, and then that way it just helps to narrow down the flight numbers so that you know from which airline it originates. And now, in fact, some of the Middle Eastern airlines, because they have so many flights, are throwing letters in their flight numbers as well, because obviously you get 26 different goes at it as opposed to only 10. So that's how.
12: And the second question is.
10: Yeah.
12: The second question is, do you think they'll ever find MH370 or not?
10: Look, I think so. It's ever is a long time. It took a long time to find the Titanic. And they knew where it was. Well, given that, you know, there's a lot of speculation about MH370, but as satellite technology improves and Earth mapping and scanning, they'll find it at some stage for sure. I mean, whether it's tomorrow or whether it's 5 or 10 years down the track, I have no idea. But yeah, it'll be found. I think there's no question. It's too big.
9: Too big.
10: Yeah.
9: It's got to be there somewhere. Justin, thank you. Wherever you are, right across Australia, jump on board. Plenty of room on. You'll get through now. 133-693. Quietly down a little, so feel free. Dennis, morning.
10: Hello, Dennis.
9: Dennis. Go ahead, Dennis. Fire away. Denise, Denise. Denise, Denise. Dennis, gone. Okay, thank you. Lots of texts coming in. Renee says, thank you, but unfortunately the dogs only annoy me.
10: Okay.
9: It's a unit on the corner and I'm next to them. Their driveway next to mine and my bedroom window next to my driveway, so it goes on. Dogs left in front.
10: As they have no backyard,
9: Renee.
10: Okay. Mm. If it's just another thought, I'm not sure if they're in your body corporate or not. If they are, then maybe you need to go through the body corporate. Maybe you can do that.
9: Surely there's got to be some way. Just somewhere. Assume that nothing can be done is bullshit. Really.
10: Yeah, there's got to be. I mean, it's a shame that the people who should be doing things apparently are not. But I think you're just going to have to be that squeaky wheel and some of the suggestions that we mentioned before, Renee. But if they are in your body corporate, then maybe that's going to be another way for you to do it. But it's a shame. I can't believe that other people in close proximity just yeah, don't have an issue either. But obviously your bedroom or your unit is the closest. So anyway, maybe talk to the neighbours. Someone else might join you in trying to get things sorted.
9: Mary, we'll come to you next. It's all part of Australia Overnight. You can be part of it as well. 133693. And the text line, keep them coming. 0477 693 693. Lots of email, which is great. We'll attend to those later on today. And that's overnights, plural, overnights. 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
9: I was really need to go down to the luggage carousel and spend things like this thing with other people. Like, yes.
10: What's your fascination with luggage?
9: I have a fascination with luggage. I admit it.
10: Yes. So, and the trouble is everybody has plain black bags.
9: Yeah.
10: And the number of times, and even on board the aircraft, that people have taken the wrong bag... It happens semi-regularly.
9: So I found a piece that is reassuringly expensive.
10: Okay, good.
9: but it's blue.
10: Yes,
9: with a red band around it.
10: Oh, look, you and your Melbourne Footy Club
9: colours.
10: Yes.
9: And so I thought I'd look at it, and then looked at the price.
10: Uh-huh.
9: And you said, "Don't even think about it."
10: Don't. Yeah. I mean, obviously, you want your luggage to be sturdy. But it does get, you know, banged around, and even in the aeroplane, you know, in turbulence and things, it gets jiggled and jostled around. So, unless you have a great need for designer luggage, I think just get something.
9: Which I don't.
10: Yeah. So just get something, decent. You know, there's some solid brands out there that have been around and stood the test of time, and don't, you know, don't spend a fortune on it because they do end up getting battered. And for most people, I mean, for me, like my overnight bag's looking pretty tattered and tired because it gets used a number of times a week. Whereas for most people, their luggage only gets used maybe two, maybe three times a year. So it's not worth spending thousands of dollars on luggage. And depending where you go in certain countries and things, if there might be some people who are hanging around and having a look and saying, oh, well, if they've got expensive luggage, they must be worth a dollar or two. And it's not necessarily something to which you wish to bring attention. So, yeah, I think just solid, reasonable luggage, and that will hold you in good stead.
9: Thank you for that advice.
10: You're very welcome.
9: No, really, I wanted that piece. Mary, Mary, good morning.
0: Good morning, Tony. Don't cut me off again so quickly, please.
9: Well, I don't have anything to do with it.
0: I didn't want to talk to you.
9: Oh, Mary, I promise you, I don't even have access to the switching. I wish I did sometimes, but I don't.
0: I thought you were annoyed with me because I said I didn't want to speak to you.
10: No. We were teasing Mary.
9: We love you, Mary.
10: No. Okay. That's all
0: now,
10: fine.
0: The lady with the barking dog.
10: Yes.
0: I have a suggestion, and I've dealt with Casey Council myself.
10: Okay.
0: About 10 years ago, I had a rooster. Now, I live near the station. Trains go past and blow their whistles every 20 minutes.
10: Yes.
0: Because my rooster crowed, I had the council come here three times to tell me to get rid of it. I already had got rid of it the first time they told me.
10: Yes.
0: But they still come to check. So if the lady has a bit of space, tell her to get a rooster. She'll get even with the dog.
10: So that's it. Well, maybe, yeah, she should just get a soundtrack of a rooster and then she'll get the council around and say, I haven't got a bird, but while you're here, have I got something for you over the fence?
9: That's right.
10: There you go.
9: I got a bit of
10: distraction. Mm. I like that. You've got to think outside the square. That's good thinking, Mary.
0: Good. Goodbye.
10: Okay. See
9: Happy
10: you. Bye-bye.
9: There's your tip there. Now, I sent you earlier in the program birds. There would be people right across Australia that have a not dissimilar interest in birds, the cockatiel.
10: Yes.
9: So you said to me, and we looked at some pictures of cockatiel.
10: Yep. Pretty little birds.
9: What do we know about the cockatiel?
10: Well, some friends of mine used to breed them. And what you need to do is to hand rear the chicks because then they become very used to people and they can become very affectionate. Cockatiels can be good talkers as well. And they're certainly a lot smaller than cockatoos. And I think they're prettier. They're not just the white of a cockatoo. You know, there is the argument about keeping birds in cages and, you know, there's cases pro and con. But if you've got enough space for them, or even if you do, you know, clip the wings so that they can, and that's just clipping the feathers, not actually clipping the wing. And that just means that they can't, fly. And then that way you can have them out of the cage, but certainly they do need, whichever way you keep a bird, they've got to have the environmental enrichment. So whether it's a mirror, whether it's, you know, the toys, whether it's cuttlefish stuff that they can sharpen their beaks on, but you've got to give them stuff to occupy their day. Otherwise it, you know, it's quite cruel to sort of keep a bird locked up in a cage.
9: So is it perceived even in this day and age cruel?
10: It depends. I mean, again, if you know, people are have them tame enough that they're allowed out and they can fly around in the room and perch on people. I mean, I've got some dear friends that had a budgie that was the most extraordinary thing. And this bird used to fly, loved the husband, hated the wife. So used to sit on the husband's shoulder and head. And every time the wife walked near, she'd start screeching and squawking.
9: See, they know.
10: Which unusually for a female budgie, she spoke. Usually they say it's the males that talk, not so much the females. But she had quite a vocabulary, this little bird. And, it had a very charmed life. They'd take it away on holidays with them and it would go in the cargo hold with, when they went off somewhere and they'd have the bird with them. Yeah. And then they bought a troop carrier and they did the big drive around Australia and they had a special spot for the cage with the bird in it. And, this bird traveled all around the country with them. So a much loved little bird. The peppy.
9: Thank you for that. Have we read this big text here,
10: no.
9: Read the dog barking? All right. So there's a wonderful text here ending in 613. Thanks for the help. Who says, steps required for council to take action. First, knock and speak to the dog's owners.
10: It sounds as though that's happened.
9: If comfortable to do so, if you sent, you can pop it.
10: You can pop a letter advising for constant barking, keeping you awake. A lot of dog owners don't realise. Yep, we said that.
9: Okay.
10: But I think it appears that they do from what Renee has told us.
9: And if nothing changes after a week or two, submit council complaint with actions you've taken to address of yourself and diarise.
10: Times, which I think.
9: It's a lot of work to be done.
10: Yeah, look, you have to. But I think Renee said she did all of that and kept the times and took a video with sound and all the rest of it. So we have lost the bottom of that text, but I don't think we can expand it any more.
9: No,
10: can
9: we? No. Well, it's all spread out like
10: down.
9: That. But no,
10: oh,
9: I
10: hang
9: think,
10: on,
9: oh,
10: here
9: no,
10: we go.
9: We can. Yep.
10: Yep. If nothing changes after a week or two, submit to council a complaint with actions you've taken. The council will contact the owner and they can proceed from there. Well, it appears that that's happened and the council sent Renee on to the RSPCA and the RSPCA then referred her back to the council. So now there's an endless loop. So just going to have to keep making some noise, Renee. I mean, when I say making some noise.
9: Make some noise.
10: You know what I mean.
9: Yeah.
10: You know what I mean. You have to keep annoying the council and keep annoying the RSPCA. And as I say, maybe the non-urgent police number. And maybe between them all, hopefully you can get some resolution. I think half the time with these, it just depends who's on the other end of the phone. If you do happen to get the right person on the other end of the phone, then they're going to do something. But if you don't, then they kind of just fob it off to somebody else.
9: Forecast, for those that might be doing something special, forecast for today, Thursday the 8th of October, in Melbourne, top of 23 degrees, beautiful sunny day.
10: Nice.
9: Yay! Perth, 18 degrees, heading for a top only of 19, so pretty good, showers and should ease. And in Adelaide, 19 degrees and a top of 28. Beautiful in Adelaide.
10: Getting right into spring and then, of course, all the horrid rain that we had through Adelaide, Melbourne and then up into Sydney as well in recent days. Boy, oh boy, did nature let go. But anyway, seems to have gone through and all seems to be quite nice again.
9: Hey, boys, love it when Nathan is on. It's a great compliment to what is otherwise a really dull, boring program.
10: You added that yourself,
9: too. How can I clean my SM dog's teeth, please?
10: Small dog's teeth.
9: Dog, yeah.
10: Look, it's not so easy. If the tartar's already built up, then you can't get it off because it's already baked on and then you're going to need to get your dog to the vet and get the teeth scaled. So they'll need to anaesthetise your dog and then they get in with the teeth scaler because it's not something you can do when they're awake. Otherwise, you know, there's all sorts of dentitures and things that you can try. There are toothbrushes and toothpaste specifically for dogs. Often they don't tolerate it. Often it's, you know, when you try and stick the brush in their mouth and whatever. Do not use human toothpaste. Use specific doggy toothpaste. Human toothpaste has detergent in it, and that's why it foams up. And the dogs don't like that at all. So the doggy toothpaste don't have the detergent in it. But if it's already baked up, you're going to have to, or baked on, rather, that you're going to have to get them scaled. Once they're clean, then it's easier to keep them clean. Great big bones. People use, you know, raw chicken wings or for a small dog, probably okay. Chicken necks as well, raw, so that they have to sit there and crunch on them. Or you can get a great big bone with a little bit of meat left on the end that they can gnaw and scrape and chew and tear. And hopefully that'll be enough. But with a lot of little dogs, like with people, some families have good teeth and some families don't. A lot of the little dogs don't have good teeth. So no matter what you do, you're left with having to get them scaled every now and again. But if they haven't been checked out for a while by a vet, probably worth taking them in and just seeing how bad it is and whether they feel that you'd be able to get them clean without the need for scaling. But if they're bad enough, then probably better to get them scaled sooner rather than later. And then that way, once they're clean, it's easier to keep them that way.
9: Nathan Kosh is here, Qantas Captain Extraordinaire. The little segment we do when he's available to us is called Pets and Jets. If you have a question with regards to a much-loved pet at your place, now would be a really time to get it all to yourself, pretty much. 133693. And you may have an aviation question while he's here as well. 133693. I'm Tony Mack. It is Australia. Australia Overnight. Good morning.
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9: For those who keep an eye on American politics, fascinating time, but the midterms are not that far away in the UK. You've got to make the observation. You can't make it, but I can certainly make it as to whether or not the MAGA movement is now sufficiently jaded and realising, well, it hasn't gone as well as we probably thought it was going to go.
10: Well, as you say, interesting times.
9: It
10: and
9: is fascinating.
10: I think if you sort of did the scorecard of what things have changed for the better, I'd don't know. But anyway, I don't keep sort of too much of an interest in it, but it will certainly be very interesting because it will tell the rest of the world whether the Americans think that President Trump's doing a great job or whether it might spell the beginning of the end. So we'll see what happens. Interesting times.
9: And with another 2 years down the track, I mean, we're not too clear if and when there's going to be the next presidential election, who will be standing on both sides.
10: Yes.
9: Both
10: well, Democrats, he says that he wants to stand again. He says that, oh no, the Constitution said it's two terms in a row. Well, there is a precedent that no, it's not two terms in a row, but look, if you put it to a challenge, sometimes Supreme Courts make decisions that make you scratch your head, so it's quite possible. Or he might do a play out of the Vladimir Putin playbook and put himself up as vice president, which I believe he's allowed to do, and put up some lame duck as the presidential candidate. And on day one, the presidential candidate says, thanks very much, I'm out of here. And so the vice president becomes president. So there could be another 3 years and 364 days of President Trump. Who knows? Interesting time.
9: Wendy, come and join us on Australia Overnight. Wendy, hi.
4: Hi, how are you going?
10: Hey, Wendy.
4: Question for Nathan. I wonder, can you tell me any information on cooling mats for the dogs and cats for summer?
10: Yeah, look, there's all sorts of things out there these days, and they have a little sort of refrigerator unit with them, and a water that flows through them, and that's cool. So it's something that on which they can lie. I think it's actually better for them to have airflow rather than a mat. So if you've got some air conditioning or even a fan that you can put on that's going to blow on them, because of course they don't have the sweat glands that we have, and so they tend to keep cool with their panting. And so the tongue acts like a radiator. So by blowing air across the tongue, the heat from the blood then exchanges with the air that's blowing over the tongue, and that helps to cool them down. So some airflow is good. Always make sure that they've got access to lots of cool water, lots of shade. But the cooling mats, if it's going to work in your situation, they have a place as well. But I think it's, you know, much more about airflow. So if they're going to be indoors, have the aircon on for them if you can. And especially, the dogs with the flat faces, the brachycephalics, they really, really do suffer in the heat because of the, construction of their skulls and jaws, that they really do find it difficult to lose the heat from their tongues. So, be extra mindful if you have a squished faced dog, a brachycephalic. And also just common sense things like don't go out for walks during the heat of the day. Either go first thing in the morning or late in the evening or night, when it's cooler, and just generally things like that. But just make sure they've got plenty of water, and access to shade and access to some ventilation, to some airflow.
9: Wendy.
4: And those gel mats.
10: Yeah, look, that can't hurt as part of the process. I'm not sure what price they are, but if you think, yeah, it's worth a try. Obviously the thing is getting them to lie on them. And if they do like to, if they are looking for the cold, then fantastic. But, otherwise you might find you can spend all this money on a lovely mat and they just don't want to have a bar of it. So, if you're prepared to make the experiment, then go for it.
9: If that helps. Wendy, keep in touch. Thank you. Hello, Pete.
5: G'day, Tony and Nathan. Good morning. Nathan might be interested. Or 25, 30 years ago, I stayed at Flinders Rangers Resort, near Wilpena Pound.
10: Yes.
5: I went for a flight around the
10: Wilpena Pound
5: complex. Yeah. What do you call it? The pound. Yes.
10: Yes.
5: When we came back in to land in this little, I think it was a Cessna.
10: Yes.
5: I love all type of flying, but it was funny because the bloke called in to his wife and had to chase the kangaroos off the...
10: Yes.
5: Bit of a runway.
10: Yep.
5: With a little jeep. What do you call it? A Suzuki little jeep thing before we could land. And I thought it was so funny.
10: Oh, it's certainly a problem in the outback, and often, and even not so much. I mean, we've had, when I was doing the bank runs, and we used to come in at night. We used to sort of have the day in Swan Hill in northwestern Victoria and then fly to Bendigo and then pick up the bank bags and come back in. And we certainly had aircraft that hit kangaroos at night on the airstrips as well, because next to the runway, because of, you know, even if the runway is bitumen, they mow the grass. So the grass is always sort of nice and tender, and that will bring them out. There's plenty of instances of people or colleagues of mine back in the day when they used to fly supplies and things out to various places, didn't even have the luxury of the little vehicle to shoo the roos away, and there'd be sheep across the runway. And if it's a grass runway, often the farmers will allow they want their sheep and cattle to graze the runway so that the grass can be kept down. But what they have to do is to buzz the airstrip and come and do a few low passes and frighten them off, and then come back around quickly enough before they decide that they're going to come back and graze again. So it does happen that you know, there can be wildlife issues with different airstrips around the place. So I'm not surprised that they had to shoo the roos before you could land, Peter.
5: Yeah, some people don't believe it, but you know what I'm talking about.
10: Oh, definitely. Oh yeah, that's it's done. You just have to. And one of the things we do, if you're going to, obviously not in the jets, but in a light aircraft, if you're going somewhere off the beaten track, you always do a bit of a low pass across the runway first before you land, and then go around again and come down and land, just to make sure there's not a ditch across there, or make sure there aren't, you know, kangaroos or sheep or whatever that are going to be occupying the runway for your landing.
9: Good to talk to you, Pete. Thank you. You know, I have this newfound love over the last 12 months, maybe even a bit less, for Essendon Fields.
10: Yes.
9: So called in there on Tuesday, did the drive, and there's a lot of great different car yards.
10: Yes.
9: And I'm nothing if I'm not passionate about just looking at car yards.
10: No, really?
9: Did you notice that?
10: Oh, no, I didn't. That's something new.
9: And then I mentioned to the audience a couple of days ago, yes, to into La Mana, and it was packed. Just every,
10: yeah, like, it's great there.
9: It's,
10: I love
9: just
10: it.
9: Fabulous, and the quality of the service, yes, and the, yes, the heightened sense of hospitality.
10: Yes,
9: it's all a bit old fashioned in that sense alone.
10: Well, I can remember there was an article in one of the newspapers a while back, and I think it's the next generation of the La Mana family that's taken on the management, and the people were talking, because there is a huge supermarket there. It was one of the old aircraft hangars at Essendon Airport, and so a huge space. And I believe, it's not a commercial for La Mana, of course, but we're just talking about it. But I think it's the largest single supermarket in Australia. But, they asked the owner, well, you're going to be putting in automated checkouts and things. And he said, absolutely not. We want to employ more people, not less. So, you know, there's a huge number of checkouts there, and they, you know, the people do look around, and if there's a bit of a build-up, people will run, you know, they don't have to be called. They'll just sort of run off and open another till and get some people going there.
9: Yeah.
10: And I lived very close by, and I was a very regular visitor there, and you get to know some of the people there in the cafe, and they'd know you by name and you them by name, and just such a lovely experience. It's terrific.
9: What we're trying to do is find the old terminal. Is that gone?
10: No, terminal's there. It's still there. They've done a reno on it. There are a couple of smaller airlines, like Sharp Airlines, that use it still for their flights.
9: Is that where those gates open across the roadway?
10: Oh, that's not where the terminal was, but there's a road that leads to all of the car yards, and the only way they could do it, because some of the hangars are the wrong side, so they have the equivalent of boom gates there. And as you're taxiing in, the boom gates will close, and then you can taxi across, and then they open the gates again. So yeah, that's the terminal's still where near La Mana, you just keep going, and then there's the terminal there still.
9: So what's in the old terminal is there?
10: Yeah, it's still there. There's in fact, emergency vet clinic there, okay, in that building. And there's a few businesses that have their offices there. And there used to be a little cafe in there. I'm not sure if that's still there, but certainly, some of the, smaller aviation entities will, use that terminal. As I say, Sharp Airlines definitely do. And some of the others. So, but they've done a little, reno on it in recent years.
9: I don't know what it is, but when I go there, and I've only been there half a dozen times or less, it brings out the little kid.
10: Yes.
9: Does that make sense?
10: Yeah, when you go to that airport, because for those of us that grew up in Melbourne, I mean, before they opened Tullamarine in 1970, that was the airport. And TAA and ANSET would have their counters at each end there, and that's where we would see, and you'd often go to the airport to see people off. No one bothers anymore.
9: No.
10: But it's changed a lot. You'd go in there and you get dressed up to go to the airport.
9: The Beatles arrived there.
10: They did, and there's pictures there in the terminal of the Beatles arriving, of Lyndon Johnson arriving for Harold Holt's funeral when Harold Holt disappeared. So yeah, there's some pretty great black and white photos of things that happened at Essendon Airport.
9: Maggie, good morning.
6: And good morning to Tony and Nathan.
10: Hello, Maggie.
6: I will quickly address birds at this point in time.
9: Please.
6: One is to do with utter what I want to say. Magpies,
10: yep,
6: and early grunt cockatiels and quails and miners.
10: Yes.
6: Okay. Firstly, it's very strange. after the gardener's been and mowed the lawns, there's often the presence of magpies and perhaps they're welcome and other unwanted birds. Number two, crocodiles earlier on, you mentioned, and decades ago, one of my daughters had a hand-reared crocodile, later a mate, and oh, look, they're fantastic little birds.
10: Yes, they've got personality, don't they?
6: Oh, absolutely. And one recollection amongst many is that I could have, this is back in the day of the the telephone, handheld.
10: Yes, the landlines.
6: Yeah. Oh, I could have sworn that the telephone was ringing.
10: Oh, because they imitated the sound.
6: Oh, absolutely.
10: Yeah. Fantastic.
6: Oh, it was great. But then along the way, my daughter got a friend, mate, and I believe they mate for life.
10: Yes, I think they might do as well. So there's a number of, it's funny that a number of the bird species are very, you know, what you might call promiscuous. Say, you see pigeons around the place, the males are off chasing the females all over the place. And yet there are other birds and even little parrots like lovebirds. I mean, people may have seen their very pretty little parrots, just perhaps a whisker bigger than budgies, but around about that size. And they will generally mate for life as well. So quite interesting, the different behaviours of the different species. So, yeah, very, very interesting. But, things like if you hand-rear those cockatiels or even cockatoos, I suppose, they just get very used to people and become very tame and great little friends. They do say, though, and I've said this before, if you're going to get a cockatoo as a pet, ask your grandchildren because they're going to be the ones that are left with it because they can live to be 100 years old. So you've got to make sure you've got a succession plan in place.
9: We love them, Maggie. Thank you. Guys, have you flown a helicopter? You're not a great fan of the helicopter.
10: Oh, no, I'm a fan, but I've never flown one. They are very different. The controls are extremely different, so you can't just jump from one to the other. If I was to go and do a helicopter license, then I'd have to do all the initial flying, the actual controls, but then when it comes to doing the navigating, because having flown a fixed wing, then the navigation is much more straightforward, because let's face it, in a chopper, if you don't know where you are, you just pop down and land.
9: That's right.
10: Or go down low enough that you can read the road sign.
9: There you go. A helicopter pilot couldn't necessarily do an aeroplane, obviously.
10: No, I mean, a lot of people will start with fixed wing because, as I say, all the navigation stuff and everything is the same, and they're much cheaper than a helicopter in which to learn. But the actual controls are very different. So I've had a little go for a minute or two, and got all twisted up. So yeah, it's quite a different set of controls from one to the other. I think a helicopter pilot would feel far more comfortable with a fixed wing because the controls are a bit more intuitive, whereas for us from a fixed wing to go to a helicopter is a bit trickier.
9: Rod, we'll come to you next, wherever you are around Australia. If you'd like to jump on board, still enough time while Nathan Kosh is here, you can do that right now. 133693. Morning!
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7: Push that button first. Thank you very much for sharing.
8: Qantas captain is Nathan Kosher. I'm Tony McManus. Time for a couple more calls while you're here, and then you're going to do a runner. And
7: I will.
8: Leave me by myself. 133693. Rod, hello.
9: Morning. Morning, Anthony. Morning, Nathaniel.
10: Hey, Rod. Or Rodney or Roderick. Which are you?
9: No, you're not a he.
10: So if we're Anthony and Nathaniel, you'd have to be...
8: Roderick.
10: Roderick. Willis?
9: No,
10: what are we?
9: Rodney.
10: Rodney. Rodney. Okay.
9: Yeah. Remember last time I was talking to you, Nathan, we had a discussion about a US basketballer named Len Bias, a guy who died of drugs.
10: Oh, yes, yes.
9: 24 years after he was taken number one in the draft.
10: Yes.
9: I'm going to throw another name at you. Gentleman by the name of Christian Leitner.
10: So how do you spell that? I'll get the research department on it.
8: The research department is going to be all over this now.
10: Yes.
9: Leitner. Now a lot of people won't recognise the name, but I can tell you who he was. He was the 12th man on the original Dream Team.
10: Oh, okay.
9: Yeah. He was also the only one on that Dream Team who wasn't a pro basketball player.
10: Yeah, because
9: he was the guy who would have been captain of the US Olympic team had they not allowed the pros into the Olympics by then. Because Christian Leitner was the best player in the NCAA at the time.
10: Isn't it interesting how different the sports are? And you get the tennis players who obviously earn a fair quid out of the game, and they're allowed to play in the Olympics. And then you get people like the boxers who aren't.
9: Yeah, it's crazy.
10: So it should be either you know one or the other.
9: Well, my opinion was when they decided they were going to allow them. Professionals in that they either allowed them into all sports,
10: yes,
9: or not into any sport. And speaking of that, there was a guy years ago by the name of Ronaldo Nehemiah. He was nicknamed Skeets.
10: Mm-hmm.
9: And he played for the San Francisco 49ers. He won a Super Bowl ring. And he turned around and said he was giving up being a pro footballer to go back to being an amateur athlete and go back to being a track runner.
10: Mm-hmm.
9: So he could cop this. Listen to this. These are the words, exact words out of his mouth. So he could make more money.
10: More money than the Super Bowl.
9: He was going to make more money as an amateur track runner than he was making at the time being a professional footballer in the NFL.
10: I suspect
9: the endorsements were worth more to him than what he was getting.
10: Yeah, true. But it's still, I think that's changed a little bit. I think they do rather well for themselves, the professional footballers in the States. And they can get endorsements as well.
9: Speaking of pro sports, last time before I go, I watched a bit of a clip with John Smoltz. He pitched for the Atlanta Braves.
10: Mm-hmm.
9: And in it, he turns around and says, oh, yeah, they tried to trade me a couple of times. Well, offered me a chance for a release to go elsewhere. And I stayed, but I could have got $25 million elsewhere more than what I was getting at Atlanta.
10: Yes. You hear that with some sporting people that do sort of stick around, don't they, in a particular club, be it for lesser money just because they want to stay there, or even clubs that they know aren't going to get success, but they just want to be part of that club, be they AFL footballers or rugby players or anything. But it's interesting, the mindset. I think that's disappearing, and we're seeing people chopping and changing, chasing the dollar.
8: Rod, thank you for that. You stay there. Come back. I've got a watch story of the day. That's next. Australia Overnight.
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8: Wherever you are, nice to have your company. I'm Tony McManus, which means, Nathan, you can go home, tuck your little body in and dream about the new Jaguar.
10: I don't want nightmares, Tony.
8: The dream about it and the way it's been designed and the shape and the and the size and the bloody luxury, man. It's bloody luxury, man.
10: Yeah, no, not for me.
8: Not for you?
10: Not for me.
8: Okay, there's a lovely note here. G'day, guys. Robbo from Parkdale. I have to compliment the Melbourne Airport for the new pickup drop-off at the airport. Fantastic. He says, fantastic.
10: Yes, it opened on Tuesday.
8: It did. And he said, I had to drop the wife off. Now I have peace and quiet.
10: which is just thanking the drop-off zone.
8: But is it too early to get any reaction from the people with whom you've spoken the last 48 hours?
10: It is too early, yeah, because our staff bus doesn't use it. We still go down. There's a roadway down the bottom. Mm-hmm. So I haven't actually seen how it operates, but I will make some inquiries. But it's got to be better than what was happening before. That's for sure. The ramp up to the terminal was dreadful. But anyway, hopefully people are following the signs and looking at the Jimmy Rees commercial, and it's very clever.
8: Clever, isn't it? Clever. It's very well done. Thank you for coming in. We'll see you
10: My pleasure.
8: One morning next week for the one and only Nathan Kosh, regular contributor to the program, which we know as Australia Overnight. I'm Tony Mack. Your calls the other side, 133 693. Got something.

0: to be next? Is the High Court or any court of Australia going to shut down our entire mining industry? Our entire mining industry that supports hundreds of thousands of jobs, that keeps the lights on, that makes sure that people can live the lifestyle that we enjoy, that indeed pays for a lot of public hospitals and public schools.
1: The National Science Agency has entered a five-year research partnership with a major US vaccine maker. The CSIRO and Moderna will team up to advance research on emerging biosecurity threats. The collaboration aims to strengthen Australia's local biosecurity capability, regional health security and pandemic preparedness. The Defence Force has paused the use of the Supercat vehicle while the death of an Australian soldier is being investigated. Corporal Brendan Hannum was killed during a training exercise at Mount Bundy outside Darwin on Monday. The 28-year-old died in a vehicle rollover that also injured five other men. Defence Minister Richard Marles says the review will cover considerable ground.
2: We need to be making sure that every lesson that can be learned from this incident is learned. I have spoken with the Chief of Defence Force to look at what would be the best vehicle to examine risk settings, management of fatigue.
1: A bail application is set to be heard in a Queensland court today for reality TV personality Sam Wood, who's facing domestic violence charges. The 46-year-old who lives in Victoria was on holidays in Queensland when an alleged incident took place. A woman's due to face court today after a fatal road rage incident in southern New South Wales. A 73-year-old man died in hospital after being hit by a car in Bega in August. A 41-year-old woman's been charged with manslaughter. French and Japanese scientists have been awarded this year's Nobel Prize in Chemistry. Henri Kagon and Kenzo Suwai were recognised for their work in providing a solution to the chemical mystery of life's asymmetry. And Perth Zoo has farewelled one of the world's oldest Sumatran orangutans. Puteri was 56 years old and had to be euthanised due to significant age-related health issues. Primate keeper Marty Hart says she lived a long life.
3: I've known Puteri for 26 years, which is more than half my own lifetime. To think that she won't be here tomorrow morning when I walk into work is unfathomable, but at the same time, it was time for her.
1: Checking sport, the Sydney Roosters are losing another of their grand final heroes. Four-time premiership winner Daniel Tupou has announced his retirement after 307 NRL games for the Roosters. Former Western Bulldog Dominic Bedendo has signed a two-year contract with the Dockers. The 24-year-old is a delisted free agent with VFL club Port Melbourne. He says he's grateful to be back on an AFL list.
4: Yeah, that's been a big driver for me for the last 2 years is to get back on the list, and that becoming a reality now is just, yeah, feels amazing, mate.
1: And injured Australian all-rounder Cameron Green could play as a batsman only in the second and third tests against South Africa. He's been ruled out of the first test with a stomach injury.
5: West Australian Opera presents Romeo and Juliet at His Majesty's Theatre from the 15th to the 24th of October with a stunning score performed by the West Australian Symphony Orchestra. It's Shakespeare's timeless story of love at first sight. But fate is cruel and time is short. Go to waopera.asn.au and book your tickets for an unforgettable night at the opera.
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6: Checking your weather around the country. Canberra, sunny, a top of 20 degrees. Adelaide, sunny and 28. Perth, showers easing, 19 the top. Brisbane, cloudy, a top of 24. Sydney, cloudy and a top of 20. And Melbourne, sunny and 23 degrees.
4: 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Oh.

0: Carole King, the musical. Why, do you ask, Little Red Riding Hood? Well, because it premiered at San Francisco 2013. Beautiful, the Carole King musical. What an album, the Tapestry album. One of the great albums of, I'm going to go, 70s? A fabulous album. Thursday, 8th day of October 2026. If you're having a birthday today, little bits and pieces, let me share with you. We're going over to Enda Brady in the UK in just a tick. Neil Harvey, people remember the great Neil Harvey. Morning to you, Neil, Robert Neil Harvey. Born in Fitzroy, Australian cricketer, left-handed batsperson, retired in 63, playing a then Australian record of 79 tests. Neil Harvey today is 98. 98. Four of his brothers played Shield cricket as well. Two played in tests. But Robert Neil Harvey, happy birthday, 98 today. Great. And Fred Stolle, no longer with us, sadly, passed away last year. Fred Stolle, Australian tennis player, the former amateur number one, was also a tennis commentator. He was great as a commentator, along with other people that you would remember, like Sandon Stolle, father of. Lots of interesting people. But Fred Stolle was born on this day in New South Wales in 1938. And as I mentioned, he was 86 when he died last year. And Hoags, we love Hoags. Paul Hogan today is 87. The Australian comic actor is written here. Well, probably a bit more than that. The former Sydney Harbour Bridge rigger. There it is. Started his own TV show and became an international name because of Crocodile Dundee. One and two, but particularly one. What a sensational hit that was for the world. And people still talk about it all these years later. Co-starred with Shane Jacobs and Charlie and Boots. And the rest is history. Paul Hogan today is 87. Lots of other bits and pieces we'll have a look at as we go through the morning together. Passing parade coming up in just a moment. Enda Brady, lots of news coming out of the UK. The legal case against police. This is Prince Andrew's or former Prince Andrew's legal case against the police. And it's now going to the High Court. It'll be fascinating to watch. And you will get all those details into Brady next. Melbourne, as we speak, just over 8 degrees on the way to 23. Perth, 17, nearly 18 degrees already. Showers easing, top of 19, so it won't be too much of a change. Adelaide, 18.5, top of 28. And Hobart, just to the left there, thank you. Hobart, thank you, 6.4 degrees. So a bit chilly at the moment. Beautiful day, you know, but top of 22 for your brand new Thursday. Johnny DeRemus, good morning.
1: This is John DeRemus with the Passing Parade, the story of a youth who sparked off the greatest mass slaughter in history. His name was Herschel Grinspan. A German Jew, he had fled to France to escape the Nazis. On November 7th, 1938, he walked into the German embassy in Paris and asked to see a responsible official. He was duly directed to the office of Ernst von Rath, the third secretary. Seconds later, von Rath fell to the floor with 5 bullets in his body. So began the bloodiest chapter in the saga of mankind. I'll be back after this message.
2: Excuse me, is this Kay's rent-a-car?
3: Yes, sir, this is Kay's rent-a-car.
2: I'd like to speak to Kay.
3: Yeah, she's busy right now.
2: I'll wait. I say, is it true that it costs less to rent a car from Kay's than from...
3: Yes, sir. Kay's car rentals are the lowest in Australia. Kay's have gleaming new cars, the finest service, and the lowest rentals. Why not rent a Kay's car for the holidays?
2: Ah!
3: If you're going interstate, then rent a Kay's car when you get there.
2: What's Kay's other name?
3: Kay's rent-a-car.
2: What a silly name for a girl.
4: For round the town on holidays, it's fun to rent a car from Kay's. Drive a Kay's rent-a-car.
1: Herschel Grinspan was 17 years old when he gunned down Ernst von Rath at the German embassy in Paris. He had nothing against von Rath personally. He simply wanted to kill a Nazi, and von Rath happened to be the unfortunate victim. The real victims, however, were the Jews themselves. For the shooting provided Adolf Hitler with the excuse he'd been waiting for, the hook on which he was to hang his massive campaign to wipe out the Jewish race. Vomroth died of his wounds 2 days later. Grinspan himself was charged with murder. Meanwhile, the Nazi hierarchy, led by Hitler himself, had called on the German people for mass vengeance against the Jews. On November 10th, 9 of Berlin's 12 synagogues were razed after being desecrated by stormtroopers and members of the Hitler Youth. Organized mobs reigned the city, wrecking and looting Jewish properties and possessions. The story was the same all over Germany. In a period of 24 hours, millions of dollars worth of damage had been done, thousands marched off or driven to suicide, and thousands more herded off to concentration camps. A week later, it was announced that the government had decided to fine the Jews a total of $168 million to be collected by confiscating 20% of the property of every Jewish citizen. Messages of protest poured in from all parts of the free world, but the persecution was stepped up rather than diminished. In America, German goods were boycotted throughout the country, while authoress Dorothy Thompson opened a fund to pay for the defense of Herschel Grinspan, who was still being held in custody in Paris. A leading lawyer was engaged, but by the time Grinspan's sanity had been tested and he was found fit to stand trial, World War II was only a month away. With the commencement of hostilities, the trial was postponed indefinitely. In June 1940, France capitulated. The German commander-in-chief in Paris issued prompt instructions to the effect that the trial should take place without further delay. It did, and Grinspan was sentenced by a French judge to 20 years imprisonment. And so furious at the leniency of the sentence, the Germans hustled the young man off to Berlin to face another court. It is on record that he did reach Berlin, but no more of him is known. One can but guess as to his fate. It could not have been worse, however, than that of many of the 4 million Jews whose lives were taken by the Nazis before the eventual collapse of the Third Reich. Our time is up till we meet again for another chapter of the Passing Parade. This is John Doremus. Thank you so much. And goodbye for now.
0: Oh, Jan, very nice text. Thank you. And he will be in the little prelude driving home. Morning, Tony. Love the repartee between you and Nathan. Jan, that's very kind. I'll pass that message on. I said he'll be listening anyway. For all those texts coming through, appreciate that. You can always send a message, 0477-693-693. For the calls, it's open line, as you know, open line, 133-693. Enda Brady, lots of things to talk about. We will do that next. It's all part of Australia Overnight.
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13: Now, if I check my calendar, it must be time for Enda Brady.
14: London calling through the faraway towns. Now war is declared.
0: Enda who? Enda Brady is a regular contributor to this program. Thank you, Enda. Good morning.
15: Not him, Tony. Oh, not my him. God. It's how are you doing?
0: Him. Have you met him? Met him? Know him?
15: Oh, mate, I hear he's a right idiot.
0: No, I don't think so. On the contrary, he's a great contributor to this program. I tell you what's really interesting to watch, given Camilla's... I'll say that again. This is the GP that's been murdered. And the husband has been charged. So just bring us up to date, Camilla.
15: So this was a murder that happened backing onto the royal estate at Sandringham. And we were told that the victim, a mum of three, Dr. Hannah Terry, that she is a widely respected GP. And what we've learnt now is that she's actually Camilla's doctor and she's also treated senior members of the royal family. So Sandringham Estate in Norfolk, it's huge, it's very remote and rural. There is zero crime in that area, as you can imagine. I mean, the royal family live there and stay there. They spend Christmas there. It's a very rural area, and the community is in complete shock. What we know is that Hannah, the doctor, she was hosting a children's sleepover at the family property, and we're told that the children who were staying there were awoken at about 2:30 a.m. by police arriving at the scene. A man in his 40s, she was 45, found dead at the property, and a man in his 40s was arrested at the scene and brought in for questioning. What we now know is he has been charged with murder, and he is Mark Kane, her husband, in police custody. Community in shock.
0: Wow, you can imagine. All right. Now, Andrew, formerly Prince Andrew's legal case, this is now going to up and away the High Court.
15: Yeah, so he is taking legal action against the police for executing search warrants at his two properties. One, the famous little cottage, Marsh Farm, that he's now living in, on the Sandringham estate, and the other being Royal Lodge that he got booted out of earlier in the year. So it goes back to his arrest in February on suspicion of committing misconduct in a public office. That investigation is ongoing. What we're seeing now, it's still Wednesday evening here, Thursday morning at the High Court, Andrew's legal team will argue and question the validity of the police search warrants. Now, a couple of points here. First of all, does he really think that the police would arrest the king's brother and not have the correct paperwork and search warrants in place? Something tells me he's not going to win this one. Secondly, one observation about him making this move and his legal team doing this, it smacks of desperation as far as I can see, Tony.
0: So you've got the situation where presumably, it wouldn't be the first time, where legal team goes, well, I'll give it a crack and see what happens, but don't like your odds.
15: I would go along with that assessment. In all my years, 30 years being in and out of court cases in the UK, I've never seen anyone, any defendant or anyone suspected of wrongdoing, arguing that the search warrants weren't in order. So it may well be that he says they've taken stuff they shouldn't have taken, but if the police investigate you and they turn up at your front door and they've got a search warrant, they can go through your house, they will take your computers, your laptops, your iPads, your mobile phones, and they're looking for evidence, and there's nothing you can do about it, and it doesn't matter who you are. We'll wait and see what the judge decides, but I think Andrew might be in for a rude awakening on this one.
0: Harry Edward Kane, 28th of July 1993, described English professional footballer, plays striker, done a fair bit, England national team, if you don't mind, for which he is captain, joint most capped player, regarded as one of the best players in the world. What do we know?
15: Yes. Well, he's made history last night at Wembley. So England beat the Czech Republic, or Czechia as they now are known, 3-0. He scored two more goals. So would you believe it? That's number 90 and number 91 of his England men's senior international career. The goals were sensational. His track record is sensational. But why he's made history, he's now equaled the number of appearances for an England player. Peter Shilton, the former goalkeeper in the 80s, he reached 125 international appearances for England. And overnight, that was Harry Kane's 125th. So next time he plays for England, he will be the all-time record appearance holder. And he's already the record goal scorer. I mean, when I was a kid growing up, I used to obviously follow English soccer. Gary Lineker had the record. Yeah, I think he had 49 goals. The great legendary Bobby Charlton had got 47. And then along comes this kid called Wayne Rooney. He scored 53 goals for England. Harry Kane is on track to double what Rooney scored for England. It is mind-blowing.
0: Picks up ballpark 25 a year.
15: Yeah, it's absolutely astonishing. And you chuck in all the goals he scored in Germany.
0: Yep.
15: So he plays his soccer now in the Bundesliga with Bayern Munich, reigning champions. He's got two back-to-back titles with them, two flags, if you like. And he's just smashing life. And he's a great guy. And I'll say one little anecdote, Tony. All the marathons I run for women's cancers, any time I've reached out for a shirt or a pennant or an autograph to raise money, it has always come, and I think that is a wonderful, wonderful tribute and testament to Harry Kane and his family.
0: With whom would you love to have a beverage? Kane, maybe a Lionel Messi, maybe a Ronaldo? I mean, it would be a hard choice, would it not?
15: I'd sit down with Messi and Kane. Ronaldo, I think that statement we've seen overnight, whinging and complaining, it's almost as if it was written by Prince Andrew. That's how bad it was. Anyway.
0: Story for another time. Happy day. Nice to talk to you. Thank you. Have a great weekend. We'll talk to you next week. Bye.
15: Thanks, mate.
0: Ender Brady in the UK. When we come back, your calls. Pete's here. Got it all to himself at this stage. If you'd like to jump on board, 133693. It's Australia Overnight.
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25: Thursday, it's gone very quickly this week. I'm not too sure why. Hello, Pete. Good morning.
26: Hey, good morning. I've noticed exactly what you just said there about the week going very quick. Do you think it's got something to do with daylight savings and the day being longer and during winter, when the sun goes down early, obviously at 5 o'clock, you're just dreading until you go to bed like this. You still got something to do from 5 o'clock to 8 o'clock in the daylight, and they just slice past. You think?
0: No.
26: Oh, okay, fair enough. Hey, why do ex government officials are scared to talk about Trump, and media people are scared to talk about Trump? Did you catch
0: you begged the question there a little bit. There are people very happy to always have conversations about what's happening overseas in the world of politics, of which we become roped into it. I mean, we become part of that. We may not necessarily want to, but by definition, we do, don't we?
26: Did you catch the interview that Joe Hockney did with Sarah Ferguson on ABC last night?
0: No, I missed it. I was having a sleep because hosted a big conference, so I was having a rest.
26: Fair enough. That's all right. He was coming out and stating what his thoughts on the American government and with Trump, saying that they've gone down the corrupt way.
0: Well, I think we all know that, don't we? That it's been that way, certainly.
26: Talk about it, though.
0: Huh?
26: And so Sarah Ferguson quizzed him and said to him, "Have you personally seen anything?" He goes, "No." And then she goes, "Since you're making these statements, have you heard or has anyone confronted you to say this is happening?" And he goes, "No." And then she asked him, "Do you think that some other people that's in the government have done something and they're responsible for what's happening around the world?" And then he backtracked and said, "Well, that's your opinion, it's not me." So he puts it out there knowing that he's going to say something that he really believes in. And when someone quizzes him, he backs away. Are we allowed to say stuff bad about the Trump administration or because there are...
0: It depends. Do you ever want to travel to America? It depends, really.
26: Exactly. So are we scared to go to this country?
0: No.
26: Are we supposed to be sending people in the Iraq war and go fight? We had, I think, 13 people that were on their ship that sunk the Iranian submarine or the battleship, and then there were trialed saying that... they're a part of that attack that was done in international waters and broke the law. And Albo goes, they were sleeping in their bunks. They didn't know what happened. Remember that time?
0: No, vaguely. I don't get too caught. Hang on, Pete. Just settle down. Just relax, Max. I don't remember that intimate detail. But I think what we can say is that there's a lot of curiosity associated with what's happening in the United States now, the impact of which reverberates around the world.
26: Reverberates into Australia big time.
0: And we are part of that. And we are impacted by it.
26: It's because we are scared to stand up for ourselves, man.
0: Well, we do. We're not scared. We do stand up for Australia, surely.
26: No, we don't. We don't stand up for Australians when America plus other countries are involved. We take a step back and let them fight for us.
0: Well, I disagree with that. What's your evidence for that? Yeah. We've always taken a stand in my lifetime for Australia.
26: What about the Australian aid worker that was killed in the Trump bombing in Israel?
0: Dreadful situation.
26: Yes.
0: Dreadful.
26: So when Israel trialed that IDF soldier and he was tried and acquitted, he said, I'll do it again. And the Liberal Party will say we'll still have the Israel government back in.
0: So what are we're talking about three or four different things now.
26: No.
0: So the idea of our nation standing up for our nation, our leadership. Yeah. That's always been the case. I can't think of a time when it hasn't been the case, but people might correct me on that.
26: I just corrected it just then.
0: Well, but you made an assertion. I don't necessarily agree with that assertion.
26: Well, that was, that's what actually happened. The IDF soldier said, I will do it again.
0: But that's one soldier.
26: No, that was the whole IDF soldier. They acquitted him. They didn't put him to trial. They didn't put him in jail. He did the wrong thing. He killed 9 people, including an Australian aid worker. And he goes, from what we are taught, I will do it again. No questions asked. And Australia backed away. They stepped away from fighting for that lady. I think her name was Falcone or something. I'm sorry to say her name. I forgot her name. Zoe Falcone. They stepped away. Even the Liberal Party said, we will welcome Israel government with open arms. Even the fact that they spat on us, Tony. They spat on that woman for us. They did not charge him. They knew what they did, and they turned a blind eye. They're turning a blind eye, Tony. And the Greens leader was the only one who backed her up.
0: Oh, okay, I see the point Greens you're making. Leader. Okay.
26: Exactly, I gotcha.
0: It's not about Pete. Pete, stop. It's silly using words that become inflammatory. That makes no sense in terms of discussion. It's not about a gotcha. It's about all of us trying to understand what the issues are, how it works in place. It's not a fair world in many, many ways, Pete. That's not new. It's not about, it's childlike to say, I gotcha. It's childish, really.
26: Your tone changed as soon as I said the Green Party. Your tone changed. Your tone changed to what I was talking about.
0: What do you mean my tone changed?
26: Your tone just changed?
0: It's a conversation, Pete. And so people are allowed to have a conversation. Green, it's not based on tone, surely. Really?
26: As soon as I said the Greens leader said that, you said, okay, I see where you're going with that. Do you make an assumption I was going somewhere because I said the Greens leader? Didn't you say that?
0: Gee, you're reading into a lot of stuff, Pete.
26: Come on, Tony. I'm driving home at 3:30. I'm buzzing, mate.
0: Maybe you should get off the coffee, Pete. Get off that coffee. Really? You've had too much.
26: The shell coffee, $2. It keeps me alive.
0: You're a funny man. Where are you going this time of the morning? You're heading home?
26: Nah, I'm going home. I think 3 o'clock, I usually clock off. I'll give you a call. 40 minutes to drive home, and it keeps me awake on the way home.
0: There you go. Look after yourself. Talk to yourself.
26: I've said it a million times, don't you? You guys keep us alive.
0: I'm not too sure that I do that. We try. And
26: I know,
0: look,
26: you do, man.
0: Look, we look at these issues around the world and we try to make sense of it. We don't always do it really well. And everybody has a different perspective. It's a bit like saying, can you sit down and stand up at the same time? Probably not. Pete, God bless your heart and soul. If you're having a birthday today, Thursday, 8th of October, neighbour. One of the greats for me, and often Nathan Kosh and I have giggled over this, is Chevy Chase is having a birthday today. I think I briefly mentioned he's 83. And when you look at what Chevy Chase has done, long time, very, very funny. Back to the 70s, including Foul Play back in 1978, Caddyshack, very funny film, Caddyshack. In the 80s, National Lampoon's Vacation. How many of those have we seen over the years? For me, the one in 1985 was a movie called Fletch. One of the great lines, one of the great lines from Fletch is when he was having a, well, let's just say a examination. And then as he's having the examination for a prostate, and breaks into Moon River. It's one of the funniest lines of a movie of all time, Chevy Chase. But he's a birthday boy today. He is 83 years of age. Tell you who's also amazing, Sigourney Weaver. Born in New York City, is 77. The Lost Flowers of Alice Hart. Lots of other things. Worked with Mel Gibson in The Year of Living Dangerously, just to name a few. Ghostbusters, Working Girl, lots of other things. Sigourney Weaver today is 77. We've got the serial on the way, wherever you are right around Australia. Man in the Mist, we will do this. The serial coming your way then. Lots of times for your call in the next hour of the program. Melbourne, top of 23. Perth, top of 19. Adelaide, top of 28 degrees. Sunny day coming your way. It is Australia Overnight. I'm Tony McManus. Good morning.
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13: The Man in the Mist.
14: Unexpectedly, I had started my talk with Lady Elliot. It was all part of the scheme to save my antique shop, which my husband, prompted by Lady Elliot, was trying to close up. Actually, I wasn't quite ready to put my plan into action. But eventually, Lady Elliot had found a poem written by David, which showed that he was infatuated with me. Upon interrogation, I was obliged to tell her that we were in love. And now war had been declared. I showed her that I was ready to bargain for my shop. Well, Lady Elliot, there you have it.
15: Are you blackmailing me?
14: I am.
15: And you admit it. You're a brazen woman.
14: I'm holding this over you, Lady Elliot, because you've been interfering far too long in my affairs. Also, you're trying to take away from me something I love very much.
15: That revolting shop.
14: To you, it might be revolting. But to me, it's a haven from your son, from George.
15: Let me get this quite clear. You say David is in love with you?
14: And I with him.
15: And you're ready to make a bargain?
14: If my husband will guarantee the overdraft once again. Except now there must be an added provision.
15: What do you mean?
14: It must be a guarantee that can't be withdrawn if I'm to give up David. You see, there's no knowing what might happen afterwards. My prediction is that George will withdraw the guarantee as soon as David and I made the break.
15: You're an adventuress. A dyed-in-the-wool adventuress. I'm just wondering what my son has married.
14: I know you were always against it. It was bad luck. I was too young to realize what I was letting myself in for. Marrying an old man.
15: Oh.
14: At 18, how could I know? Well, Lady Edith, what's it to be?
15: I won't allow this villainy.
14: Very well, then it's to be a scandal. I'll persuade David to leave home, and I shall leave George.
15: Oh.
14: It's going to look nice in the papers, isn't it? Aunt and nephew elope.
15: How dare you? How dare you say such a thing? Why, you should be imprisoned. You know better than that fiend who blackmailed Anne Elliot. And something dreadful should happen to you, too. You're the lowest of the low.
14: Are you finished?
15: Finished with you?
14: Not by a long shot, Lady Elliot. You won't be finished with me until this matter is settled, one way or the other.
15: I don't believe David is in love with you.
14: You stole that poem from his room.
15: I didn't steal it.
14: Well, your housekeeper did. You brought it to you. It was David's property. Doesn't that prove his feelings?
15: It couldn't possibly be anything else except infatuation.
14: Would you like to test that? Would you like me to ask him this weekend to come away with me?
15: I have never heard of such infamy in all my life. When I think of what I've done for you, cared for that poor sick boy.
14: Ben is not a poor sick boy. He has a weak chest, certainly. But it's only because he's allergic to London fogs. If we were living in a healthy climate, I wouldn't allow him near you.
15: You don't know the meaning of gratitude.
14: I know you. Oh, you look after him very well indeed, but you demand payment of a kind. You want him under your thumb, under your rule, guided by you and tutored by you, so he'll become a dyed-in-the-wool Elliot. And I haven't been able to do anything about it because I've been stuck in London.
15: Then what do you propose to do about Ben, if you dare attempt to do what you say?
14: Take him away, of course. Send him to a boarding school in the country. I'll be able to afford in a few months as the shop progresses. Then, when he has his holidays, we'll spend them together somewhere.
15: You have it all worked out, haven't you?
14: Very carefully. Because I know the kind of woman I'm dealing with. I learned the hard way. There's Ben now.
17: It's no use, Ben. You've lost sight of him.
14: Oh, David, too. Must have found Ben after all. Well, Lady Elliot, what's it to be?
15: Am I to understand that you'll never see David again if I consent?
14: I promise.
15: A promise from you? Oh, don't be ridiculous.
14: Then I'll give you some kind of guarantee, a written guarantee, the same as you would have given me.
17: There's your mother and grandmother, too.
14: Oh. Too late to talk now. But think it over, Lady Elliot. You've got the whole weekend. Hello, Ben. Where did you get off to?
2: Oh, we've been chasing rabbits. Isn't that right, David? Almost caught one, we did.
3: It was a very old rabbit.
14: It would need to be old if you almost caught it, Ben, dear.
2: And I found a wonderful holly bush, Grandmother. The best bush ever, over by the old buck pen.
14: Where's that?
3: Oh, it's where they used to feed the deer in the wintertime.
2: But there are no deer now. David says they went away a long time ago.
3: I remember them when I was your age, Ben. Isn't that right, Grandmother?
15: Yes, I suppose it is.
2: And what do you think, Mother? We saw a yaffingale.
14: A yaffingale?
3: That's a special kind of woodpecker, just in case you don't know.
2: It flew between two giant beeches, and I could almost feel the brush from its feathers.
14: Are they very rare, David?
3: You don't often see them at this time of year. As a matter of fact, it's been a field day, hasn't it, Ben?
2: Mm-hmm. Two rabbits we saw, and I found a toad. David wouldn't let me bring it up to the house.
3: And a badger. Don't forget the badger.
2: Yes, pity it wasn't closer. But it was a badger, all right, Mother. You don't often see them either.
14: My goodness, you did have a time of it.
2: And last week when we were out in the garden, we saw an owl in the daytime. Remember, Grandmother?
15: I remember, dear.
2: We've often heard it at night, but this was just after breakfast. You never see an owl after breakfast. Do they eat in the daytime, David?
3: Well, I should think an owl would hunt its breakfast at night and eat it before dawn.
14: That's right.
15: I'm going back to the house, David.
14: Oh, it's time we're all going back.
3: All right, Nadine. Ben, take Grandmother's hand and walk ahead and we'll trail along behind.
15: Nothing of the kind. You'll come with me, David. Ben, dear, stay with your mother.
3: Aren't we going to wait for the others, Grandmother?
15: No. I want to talk to you, David. We'll go into the sitting room and shut the door.
3: Something the matter?
15: You'll hear. And if they burst in, just send them away. Well, go on, close that door.
3: Yes, Grandmother.
15: Now sit down.
3: You're angry about something.
15: Angry? Oh, that is an understatement. What has been going on between you and your Aunt Nadine? Did you hear what I said?
3: Grandmother, I don't think you know what you're saying.
15: You haven't answered my question.
3: Why have you asked? Is it because of the poem?
15: I've been talking to your aunt. She infers that there is something between you.
3: I don't think...
15: You don't think what?
3: She didn't tell me she was going to discuss this with you.
15: Oh, so it is true. There is something.
3: I love her, Grandmother.
15: Heaven help us. What a ghastly thing to say. Do you realize what this means,
3: David?
15: All
3: I know is, Grandmother, that she's the most wonderful person I've ever met in my life.
15: What can you be thinking of? Such a thing would ruin our family.
3: Well, what do you mean?
15: If this were made public, we'd be a laughingstock. The Elliots. And when I think that my great-grandfather moved into this part of the county... Oh, David, what are you doing to us?
3: I'm sorry, Grandmother. There's so many things you don't understand. Nadine and I are so much alike. We're different from the rest of the family, and...
15: And you're prepared, after all I've done for you, to break my heart and make me a laughingstock.
3: I wouldn't want that, Grandmother, but I love her. I just love her.
15: And what about Nadine? Does she love you?
3: Yes.
15: You're quite sure?
3: There's no doubt.
15: And supposing I were to tell you, David, that she was insincere and that you were nothing but just a passing fancy.
3: I wouldn't believe you. I know you're biased, Grandmother, and I just wouldn't believe
15: it. But if I told you...
3: I don't want to hear any more.
15: But, David...
3: I won't hear anything against Nadine, understand? I love her and she's my life and I'll do anything in the world for her.
15: Oh, my poor boy. If you only knew...
3: If you say another word, I'll clear out. I'll leave this house. I'll go right away. I'm sorry, Grandmother, but I couldn't discuss Nadine with you. Not ever.

0: Oh, there you are, Mother. Helen said you wanted me.
1: Yes, George. Close the door. Sit down. Oh, why was this wished on me? First Diane Elliott, and now this other one. Must be some kind of a curse.
0: What on earth are you talking about?
1: I told you what was in my mind, George. I think the fat would be in the fire. It would only make matters worse. I think I'd better leave things as they are.
0: Isn't it better to be candid? What's wrong?
1: I know you. You'd be furious, explosive, and you wouldn't be responsible for your actions. No, I'm not going to tell you.
0: Oh, good heavens, when you talk like this, it makes me all the more eager to know what's in your mind. You must tell me.
1: I've been thinking things over, George. It's about your wife.
0: What about her?
1: She's a difficult woman. A very difficult woman.
0: Oh, I told you that a long time ago. Oh, her life in London's been no Garden of Eden.
1: I've been thinking things over, George, and perhaps it's better that she does remain in that shop after all.
0: You're joking.
1: I'm deadly serious. She's young, and you're well past middle age and retired. If you were cooped up together in a flat, you'd get in each other's way. There'd be squabbles and upsets, and maybe the tension would become worse. You'll have to restore that guarantee on her bank account, George.
0: After withdrawing it?
1: Yes, yes. It's the only sensible thing to do.
0: But, Mother, that's utterly ridiculous. Why, Nadine's been a different woman since I showed her who was head of our house. She's been agreeable and pliable and ready to do everything I want. Oh, in fact, it's been heaven ever since I put my foot down.
1: Don't expect that to go on.
0: Well, the difference is remarkable, and I certainly won't restore that guarantee.
1: You must.
0: But why? It doesn't make sense.
1: I'm older than you, and I can read between the lines. Now, you go talk to your bank, George, and restore that overdraft, and ask no questions.
0: Look here, Mother, I won't be buffeted around. I've had too much of it. I'll do nothing of the kind.
1: Are you defying me?
0: Well, in this case, I do, because I think that what you suggest is ridiculous.
1: Then I'll guarantee Nadine's bank account myself.
0: What?
1: You hurt me. That shop in London must stay open.
2: This was a clever move on Lady Elliot's part. It was obvious that she could not tell her son the full truth in case scandal broke loose. It could even end up in divorce. By this method, she would be able to get her own way. But my problems were not solved. There was still David to consider.
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5: All right, we'll have a bit of fun in the next hour. 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We'll do that next. And I'm going to ask you about jobs you may have had at school. What was your job at school? You may have been some sort of a school monitor. What was yours in the day? 133-693.
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7: Hello, I'm Chelsea Bowden. The federal opposition has labelled a landmark ruling on fossil fuel project approvals activist lawfare. The High Court has blocked the expansion of the Mount Pleasant coal mine in the New South Wales Hunter. It means state authorities must now consider emissions from Australian fossil fuels burned overseas before approving new projects. Liberal leader Angus Taylor has told News 24 the Albanese government should enact legislation

0: agreement. Deputy Prime Minister Richard Marles says the partnership will better equip Australia to face emerging infectious diseases. The business community is continuing to call on the tax office to reverse a decision to stop accepting credit card payments. The change, which takes effect from the end of November, coincides with a national ban on credit card surcharges. The ATO has held an urgent meeting with business lobby groups. Shadow Treasurer Tim Wilson says the ATO decision is an insult.
1: The fact they're being asked to absorb the cost of credit card fees as small businesses, but then the government is turning around on a double standard saying, but we're not going to do the same.
0: Another three men have been charged over an alleged stabbing in Sydney's northwest. Police say a 19-year-old man was stabbed during a brawl at a service station in Glenwood in July. Two 20-year-olds and a 19-year-old have since been charged with a string of offences. Five other men remain before the courts. Australia is partnering with NASA to send a lunar rover to the moon's south pole in 2030. The robot, dubbed Rover, will be used to analyse lunar soil to help establish a sustainable human presence on the moon. Australian Space Agency Director Ben Sorrenton has told Nine it's a first for the Australian industry.
2: It'll be the first time that an Australian spacecraft, Rover, will have operated on another celestial body. But the technologies that we're designing and building and testing through this, all here in Australia, these are the things that are going to help Australian industry and research and our people.
0: Checking sport now, and Fremantle have signed ex-Western Bulldogs forward Dom Bedendo as a delisted free agent after he spent last season playing VFL for Port Melbourne. Australian rugby league coach Kevin Walters is preparing to confront two of his former state of origin players. He'll go up against Kalen Ponga and Dane Gagai, who he coached for Queensland in next Thursday night's World Cup opener against New Zealand. Walters says he's happy with the changes to eligibility rules.
3: A lot of these guys have several options with their heritage and whatnot, so I'm fully supportive of that, and we want our best players playing at the World Cup, so those two have certainly had a great year for Newcastle.
0: And Australian cricket great Elise Perry is calling for the women's game to be given a permanent home in the summer calendar. The national side won't take to the crease until March after the conclusion of this month's T20 fixtures against New Zealand.
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4: Checking your weather around the country. Canberra, sunny, a top of 20 degrees. Adelaide, sunny and 28. Perth, showers easing, 19 the top. Brisbane, cloudy, a top of 24. Sydney, cloudy and a top of 20. And Melbourne, sunny and 23 degrees.
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5: All right, let's have a bit of a reboot wherever you are right across Australia. If you would like to be part of it, I am Tony McManus, and I get to host this little program right through to the Brekkie program. Ross and Russ here on 3AW, and Brekkie programs around Australia getting in the way from 5:30. Should you choose to come and play, and gee, I hope you do, 133693, keep that text line coming, 0477 693 693. For our listeners in Perth, hello to you, 133882. I just said before the news, if you would like to be part of it, good news, bad news, it's an ongoing theme that we have. You may have some good news in your life that you'd like to share. Conversely, you might have some news not so good, and also arguably even more importantly worthwhile sharing. Back in my day, we have a lot of fun with that from time to time. Back in my day, what would it be for you? Finish that sentence. Back in my day. Or a similar version, I guess, is it would not happen today. It would not happen today. Finish that sentence. Bird lovers want to hear from you. What birds do you have? The style of bird. Did you have birds? Do you still have birds in a cage that you know and love and let out of the cage on a regular basis? I'm fascinated at the moment by birds. The other thing that I mentioned just prior to the news there was jobs you had at school. Now, you may have been in primary school. You may have been the ink monitor later in primary school, presumably. You may have been the chalkboard monitor. I was so pleased for a little period of time to be the milk monitor. You might have been in charge of arranging the lunch orders on a special occasion day. Put them all in the brown paper bag, put the money in the bag, take the bag down to the kiosk, to the canteen, whatever you like to call it in those days. What was your job at school? 133693. Great text here. It says, Tony Mac, much respect to you and all the listeners. Shout out to my wife of 30 years. Say that again? Yeah, I know, I'm reading it, yeah. I'm just asking you to turn the music down a little bit. Thank you. Thank you. You're right there. You're right. Well done. 30 years, Wyona. You're a funny man, Jackson. You make me smile. 30 years, Wyona, for our birthday. 30 years, the birthday. Only day before mine approaching. Please mention that her husband and our best friend, Willie D, have plans to see her first thing Friday, for my dearest angel is listening safe in hospital this morning. She loves your program more than life itself. Oh, that's very kind. Regards, Tobiah. Well, we wish your wife well, and that it all turns out the way you would possibly hope for it to happen. Back in my day, we would steal teachers' money and cigarettes and go play pinball at Bombay Rock. Thank you. Jobs at school. I had a now and again job after school in the school grounds, picking up papers and rubbish. It was called detention. Thank you. Much respect to all the listeners. Thank you. It's a lovely text. I'm touched by that. It's wonderful. Julian, morning.
6: Good morning, sir. Only that you know, in a few weeks' time, Dick Van Dyke will be 101.
5: Yes, he is it round? Is it coming up to 101 already? Seems like yesterday we were only talking about the 100th.
6: 101, not many famous people that have reached that age. Of course, famous composer Irving Berlin, Australian playwright Ray Lawler, who wrote some of The 17th Doll, Dame Elizabeth Murdoch. And only a select number can say they've reached that perfect.
5: I think there was a story in the news just in the last 24, maybe 48 hours, where the oldest person in Australia, the oldest man in Australia, I think is now 100 and, I'm going to say 113, I hope I've got that right, 113.
6: You were asking about jobs.
5: 113, Julian.
6: 113, my word, gee, you could be proud of that. You get a letter from the king when you reached 100, don't you? You still get that?
5: I think so.
6: Now, you ask about jobs at school. We had the bell ringer at Geelong Grammar.
5: That's what it was. That's the sort of job I'm looking for.
6: The clock tower bell.
5: Yeah.
6: Do they...
5: Well, there's a text here that says exactly the same thing. I used to be in charge of ringing the bell in primary school in the early part of the 80s, says text 759.
6: They had the big bell at Geelong Grammar Perry House, and that used to be rung by a student. There was a big bell. There are many schools like that still have a big clock tower with a bell.
5: Oh, I can't answer that. I'm sure there probably would be. Now, I was going to say to you, I hosted a big event yesterday in town for those involved with family businesses. A lovely lady came up to me and she said, tell me about Julian. Tell me about Julian. And I said, well, what do you need to know? He's a regular contributor. And she said, and her friend said, how much they enjoy the segment that you do just after 4 o'clock with all those questions with regards great memories of history and theatre and personalities. And I thought I'd pass that on to you.
6: Other programs I'm not allowed on. I'm banned on some other programs.
5: Go on, name those programs, Julian. Name them. Go on, name them. No, you're not.
6: I made one of the ABC programs on the weekend. I'm not allowed on that program.
5: We don't talk about the ABC on this program, Julian. That's they do their own thing. I'm only interested in 3AW. I don't care about anybody else.
6: That's right. Now, other jobs, of course, you mentioned that the ink monitor, now that was a terrible job during that one because you could have the ink. That blue ink, what was it called? Quick ink?
5: I think it was. I'm not too sure about the brand, but to pour that, to have the ability to pour that into the inkwell without getting it down the front of your white shirt was a real, it was a challenge of a thing to do when you're only, I don't know,
6: that's right. 9, 10, 11 years of age. And the other job, of course, was at Auburn South State School. By rights, we had to honour the Queen and the kid had to raise the flag.
5: Yep.
6: And had to somebody play God Save the Queen. Remember at the cinemas?
5: Did.
6: Once upon a time, it was law you had to play and stand for Her Majesty.
5: Was that just prior to a movie starting?
6: That's right. And we were little boys under 10, did not stand for the Queen.
5: Oh.
6: And some lady said, how dare you be disrespectful to Her Majesty?
5: You radical runaway. Radical, Julian.
6: They had to show Her Majesty on the TV too, remember?
5: They did.
6: And we did have rubbish, for we had little true story at Auburn South State School, my first school. This is a true story. We did have a rubbish monitor, and they would put all the rubbish bags in cinema. Now, the man there was a well-known man at Auburn South called Mr. Sherry, and he used the ass of the rubbish bags onto the tip at the back of Auburn South. And some smart kid found some very old pennies going back years and years and years, and this was a big claim at Auburn South back in the 60s of who could find as many coins, the old coins, they're worth a lot of money now.
5: Yeah, they would be. Now, as we were driving around, doing some driving around the city and suburban areas in the last week or so, it came up about those smaller theatres that would have been all around Melbourne, places like maybe Ashburton, or perhaps, I'm thinking, certainly on Glenfrey Road, we remember the Metro Malvern, but what other little theatres were around those places that you can recall?
6: Well, Malvern had the Hoyts, New Malvern, which is on the corner, or was on the corner of Dandenong Road and Glenfrey Road. That's now a office block. The old embassy, which in the 50s was taken over, became the Metro Malvern. Then it became the Dendy. Then it became the Palace. It's now Nando's Chickens.
7: It's now Nando's Chickens. That beautiful theatre, now Nando's Chickens. What about the little cinema down at Sorrento? Do you remember the one, that cinema?
6: Yeah, there's something about that during the week in the Herald Sun.
7: Was there?
6: It was owned by the Kirby family. The Kirby father, of course, Rock Kirby, who founded Village.
5: In Sorrento.
6: The next long gone.
5: Oh, sorry, Julian, you're just breaking up. I'm not too sure why. So the theater.
6: The drive-in at Frankston has long gone.
5: No, I'm talking about the cinema in Sorrento.
6: Yeah, well, that's closed down.
5: Yeah, well, I know that, but so how long has it been closed down?
6: Quite a while, actually. I'm not sure. I don't live in Sorrento, but I've been operating for some time. So every part of every suburb of Melbourne had its own picture theatre.
5: That's what I'm trying to determine. So I'd like to compile a bit of a list so those people that would remember them, and we should remember those great little theatres fondly.
6: That's
5: many of us would have gone to those cinemas to see first movies of the time. Yeah, I know it's right.
6: Well, the one in Malvern that's about to close down has been used as Lincraft, was actually a supermarket. Once upon a time called Tom the Cheap. That was the old Hoyt's Victory in Wattleberry Road and Glenfrey Road corner. The sign up is still there.
5: Tom the Cheap. Well done, Julian. I'll let you go. I'm going to race through some of these texts. Back in my day, we had three rules. This is Ronnie. Good on you, Ronnie. Respect the elders. Well, pretty much gone. Two, respect the police. Sort of still around. Maybe not much as it was. Three, always say please and thank you. Where's it all gone today? Well, it's all about manners, isn't it? I've been raving about manners for a long time. The world of hospitality, how important manners are and should be. G'day, Tony. In grade three, I was the milk monitor. In grade six, I was the boom monitor at the school crossing. Graham, thank you. Julian is unbelievable. Brings back lots of memories. Yes, he does. Tony, birds. Not allowed the opportunity to continue earlier. Quails, fathers, fathers tend to kill their, we won't go into all that detail, but thank you. G'day, Tony. I was milk monitor, grade six. Look at that. All those texts coming through. We'll get to more of them on the other side. 133693. Melbourne right now, 8 degrees, way on 23 degrees. Sunny is a beautiful day ahead. Perth, hello, 17 degrees, top of 19. Adelaide, 17. And top of 28, sunny day. Beautiful sunny day also even in Hobart, although it's 6 degrees right now, but a top of 22.
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5: G'day, g'day, g'day, g'day. Jenny, hello. G'day, Tony. Not sure if it's correct, but I have in the back of my mind that you have to apply for a certificate for your 100th birthday. Oh, Jenny, I'm not sure. That's a very good point. Not too sure. Well, it's not my 100th birthday, by the way, if you've just tuned in. But, Jenny, I'm not sure how that works. I'm assuming, one should never assume because it makes an ass out of you and me, I would imagine that it probably would be family members that would make a reference to that through local member, perhaps. At primary school, I was a ball boy. I'd get up on the classroom roofs, retrieve lost sports balls, plus also had another job burning off the rubbish in the school incinerator. Oh, do you remember the incinerators? We love them. For fun, we'd put Samboy chips and twisty packets on the end of a stick and shrink them in the incinerator. I know. Birds. For the third year in a row, Mr. and Mrs. Plover have nested in my yard. Have 3 eggs to date and quite expect a fourth by the end of the week. It's fascinating more than challenging. It is fascinating. I'm pleased you say that. I have become recently a bird watcher in the quiet of an afternoon, around about 4:30, just to hear them come in, depending on the weather, of course, but to hear them come in and do whatever little birds do this time of the year. Can you ask Julian, does he remember the theatre? Julian, if you're still listening, he will be. Remember the theatre on the corner of Donald Street and Sydney Road in Brunswick. Donald and Sydney Road in Brunswick. I'm sure he will. If he doesn't, he'll do some research and find out for us. Same job I had at school, tested all quality of the, what is that one from Cal right up the top there? Cal, I had the same job for school at years, test the quality of all the canes. Oh, the canes, right. Yes, have a great day. Always do, says Cal. Thank you. Having a birthday today, but more importantly, today is the anniversary. For those that are familiar with Les Mis, the musical, it opened in London 1985. UK production finally ended in 2019. It's had a really good run from 1985 to 2019. It became the second longest running musical in the world, debuting in Paris 1980. But Les Mis musical opened in London on this day, 1985. We'll take some calls, 133693, wherever you are, right around Australia for a Thursday, 8th of October, 2026. We'll come to Les very shortly. Shane, good morning to you. Shane, when you're ready, come and have a say. Lots of texts coming. Keep them coming through for this hour. It's always good to get all those attacks. 0477-693-693. It's a really easy way. I know not everybody likes to ring, so that's why we enjoy the text line. 0477-693-693. Shane, morning.
18: Good on you, Tony. How you going, mate?
5: Oh, you know.
18: I always say, you'll have to forgive my English. It's my second language.
5: Good on you. You've done well.
18: You know what my first language is, don't you?
5: Try me.
18: Australian, mate.
5: Very good. Good on
18: you. Thank you. You know who I learned it from?
5: Tell me.
18: My grandfather served with the 1st Victoria Crossmen in World War One.
5: Mm-hmm.
18: He went on to do telegraphy and set up the Signals Directorate. I don't know if you know what that means. And my other grandfather, who was an Olympic runner and ran for Australia with no money through the Depression, he taught me also. He got wounded with the 1st VC in World War Two. The Victoria Crosswinners, mate.
5: Fantastic.
18: Not really.
5: Full credit to
18: them. No, I've taken the legacy on.
5: Full credit to them.
18: Well, you know, and I always say, Tony, we need, and you do a good job, mate, we need to embrace the truth. There seems to be a thing through our media that we need to just indoctrinate or condition people away from really looking at the issues that we need to look at as a social system. And that's why we've got serious problems in the system, mate, because there has been a concerted effort through government and through medium of the media to dismiss the truth. And when you have got a social system that's got an agenda, you know, who hides the truth, Tony?
5: I don't know. You're telling me.
18: Well, someone wants to hide something, mate.
5: You keep talking about that. I don't quite understand the theory behind the...
18: No theory. It's an observation, mate. An observation. I could go into a court of law, into a scientific lecture, because my field's behavioural science, and I see the children growing up with a generation of parents who have been misinformed, and they haven't really got a grasp on what they really need. And what we need for future generations is remember when, Tony, when the bay was full of fish? And
5: But let's stick to the one topic. You talk about it's your truth. It's not my truth.
18: Well, the truth is reality. No, it is our reality. We're in a reality, and we need to talk about what we're dealing with in the reality, not have a concerted effort by certain forces that don't really want the social system to be informed, mate.
5: Right. Sort of nowhere to go after that, is there?
18: Well, it's just, well, of course, you'd say, why would they be doing that?
5: I don't agree that they do it, whoever they are.
18: Well, we've got...
5: Who are they?
18: Well, this...
5: Who are these? As Margaret Thatcher would have said, who are these people to whom you refer?
18: She was a great Prime Minister of England. I'd say the ones who have gained all the incredible resource wealth and put this country in huge generational debt would have some sort of interest in hiding that process, mate. The wealth that's gone out of this country, Tony, everybody should be rich in this country, but every state and federal government are in huge trillions of dollars debt, mate, combined, and our roads are falling apart in Victoria while we've got a problem with young children growing up to have a job, mate.
5: I don't disagree with that, but that's the reality of the system that we have in Australia in a democracy, and governments sometimes do really dumb things that don't serve us well. But they're not having secret meetings about that. I don't think they are they?
18: Dr. Andy Schwermlow, who's a well-known economist, if you bothered to have a look at him, and I've referred you to him for a while, will give you the truth. As I said to you before, the truth is we've got foreign corporations controlling our social system for many decades now, Tony, but the medium of the media and our government wouldn't be telling you that, Tony, because their interest is profit and gaining wealth.
5: But you're saying every government since Federation. When did this start?
18: Well, look, we've always been attached to the Commonwealth, and that's an English system. And, you know, you disagree, but the head of our country and the head of state of all our laws in this country and all that incredible land is Crown land, you know, and the government of this country is controlled by King Charles. If you really look at
5: this... So you're talking since 1900.
18: Yep.
5: Since 1900, ballpark.
18: Federal government, yep, was set up in 1901, yep.
5: So you're saying that it's been a conspiracy since then that's worked against every Australian?
18: We you wouldn't say it's a conspiracy. They say it clearly, but people are just ignorantly going along, not really looking at what they're really making for the next generation, which is the sad indictment of what we've got today. But generally, King Charles, if you bother to look at, is the head of state of this country and all the other Commonwealth countries. That's just a fact of life. And, you know, you say the Governor General through Whitlam didn't go to the King, but the Queen, I should say, at that time. But of course he did. He's the absolute representative of the Crown, mate. And he has a job as the Governor General to, if there's a dispute within our government, he goes to the head of the state. That's just correct me if I'm wrong out there, anybody who's got the facts and figures of the truth. Because the truth is the most important thing we can ever have. You do a good job. You seek the truth, Tony, and I applaud you for that, mate. And I think the truth is not just my truth, your truth. It's a truth that's a platform that we can all say, yeah, that's the reality we're dealing with. Reality. Not the illusion, not the theory, not the thesis, but the reality we need to deal with, because the young ones who are growing up need responsible adults, Tony, and mature adults to confront the truth. Even it might be ugly and it might be horrible, it's really important as a social system to create health. But we haven't got that, and we've had that for a long time now. We have had a deception, Tony, and it's the deception's starting to have these cracks in our social system, both ecologically and socially, which I'm concerned about, obviously.
5: Clearly you are, and more power to you for doing that, Shane. I just don't see it that way, and I think the majority of Australians don't see it that way. They say that I think most of us feel that we all have a contribution to make to community, and we do it wherever we can, positively, strongly, and get on with a job. The way of sitting back and analysing, frankly, is just exhausting, Pete. Shane, rather. It's just exhausting. When we come back, your calls, 133-693. But do you want to do that now or a bit later on? We do that, I'm looking at you. No, we'll do it a bit later on. Okay, come back shortly. It is Australia Overnight. Morning.
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5: Decision, given the late Miz musical opened in London on the stage 1985. I think it opened earlier in Paris in 1980, but when it really got cranked up was that version in London 1985. And I'm just thinking from Les Mis, what is it the track that most would want to hear? Maybe you can contribute 133693 or send a text if it's easier. 0477693693. Pete, morning. Shalom.
2: Shalom, Mr. Tony. How are you going?
5: Oh, good, Pete. Thank you. Well.
2: How's your family going?
5: Really well, even better.
2: That's good. I received something when you're coming back in West Australia.
5: Dunno. Maybe a visit, a flying visit perhaps, just before Christmas, Pete. Catch up with the with the little,
2: toddlers.
5: The little toddlers. Go and see them, Pete.
2: All right. Tony, does any chance please play a song for the Jewish people? Shalom, Jerusalem?
5: No.
2: Hallelujah?
5: No.
2: You know what was yesterday?
5: What was it?
2: But the Jewish people went through it.
5: Oh, yes, the anniversary. Yes, forgive. Look, this time in the morning, we probably may run out of time between now and when the brekkie programs get underway. Pete, we leave it for open line and certainly for those that want to contribute by way of text and phones, like your good self. We'll see what we can do. Pete, leave it with me is probably what I'm going to say. Leave it with me. What else is happening in the world, Pete?
2: Thank you. God bless you. Ciao.
5: Oh, ciao. Ciao. Now, here is the original piece that people have selected. Have a listen to this. It's a wonderful, great piece of music from Les Mis.

0: was a magnificent Les Mis, 1985 in London. A lot of people around that time went over just to see that show all those years ago. In Melbourne right now, 8 degrees on the way to 23. Perth, 17. Good morning to you. Top of 19 degrees in Adelaide, 17 degrees. And you're heading for a high today of 28.
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0: Here's a question for people across Australia. Tell me about the permanent wave. What do you know about the permanent wave that I need to know? Asking for a friend. Well, I'm asking for me, really. The permanent wave, what was it and when did you last have a permanent wave? Is it still a thing, the permanent wave? Is it, do people still have a perm, I guess, is what I'm trying to determine. 133693, when did you last have a permanent wave? How important was it and is it still a thing to have the so-called perm? Got a really good yarn about the permanent wave. My first attempt at making pizza, Tony Mac, in the 80s was so bad. I called it La Pizza Labra. Oh, very funny. Thank you. Warwick Kappa's Truth. Talking about Shane. Is that the same as Warwick Kappa's Truth? Maybe it's the Meghan Markle Truth. Why let unqualified people like Shane even speak? Well, see, Shane would say he's very, very qualified. Dot, good morning.
11: Hi.
0: Dot, hello. No, Tony speaking. Morning. Hello, Dot.
11: Oh, Tony. Listen, it's just that I'm on air now already.
0: Yes, you're talking to me, Tony. It's Tony speaking. Dot, hi.
11: Oh, good on you. Now, listen, the first thing before I forget about it, in the early 30s, there was a wrestler that came out from America called Chief Little Wolf. Now, Chief Little Wolf used to be on the radio on a Saturday night, and it was a great thing for the twisted time to listen to the wrestling thing. I must have been about 6 or 7. My brother was about, 10 or something. And when this thing came on at the night time, it was played great. It was only wireless in those days. There wasn't anything to listen to much. And my brother, when this wrestling was on, he'd wrestle me on the floor in front of the wireless. And I can always remember that this was Chief Little Wolf. And they made such a thing about him. He came out from America with headdress and everything on. And then he had a particular hold, which was called...
0: He did, yes.
11: The Boston Crab. The Boston Crab was this famous hold he had.
0: I think you're right. Now, Dot, I'm pleased you raised that. Now, just remind me, did he not have a daughter who was a singer?
11: My daughter, no.
0: No, Chief Little Wolf's daughter.
11: No, I don't know anything. I was so young in those days, but I know it was Saturday night that the wrestling came on.
0: That's the one.
11: I don't know. And it was, I heard them talking the other week about it. No one mentioned this Chief Little Wolf, but I particularly remember because my brother used to wrestle with me, listening to the wrestling on the thing. But the other thing too was all of in the Preston area, all of the theatres. There was a theatre that was just across from the town hall, and it was right on the corner of Cranus, Gower Street and High Street.
0: Uh-huh.
11: And it was called the Star Theatre. It later became the St. James Theatre. The one down further was a new one, which was probably in the late 30s, early 40s, something like that.
0: Right.
11: Anyway, that was called there was the Galville Theatre, there was the Westgate Theatre, there was
0: what suburbs were they?
11: This was all in the Preston area.
0: Around the Preston, okay.
11: The Galville was up in the Plenty Road. The Circle was the one that was down where Safeway is in the corner now in High Street. And there was tanneries and everything along there where it's near the Preston Market and over that side. On the other side, there was two or three. We used to live behind the shop. My father had a business in High Street and he was in the council.
0: Yeah, wow.
11: And he was mayor for two terms during the war years. And there's so much history that I can tell about strips in High Street.
0: John, let me just ask you a question, if I may, about those theatres. When you were little, how often would you go to those or one of those theatres to see a show? And do you remember how much you would have paid?
11: Well, I know the one that used to have a matinee on a Saturday down at the Circle when that opened, and I think it was something like 10 pence or 11 pence. That was in the afternoon. So I can't remember what there was at night, but Mum and Dad used to have a booking, bring the booking at the theatre, which was only the one further in near the town hall.
0: For the matinee. For the Saturday matinee was about 10, maybe 11 pence.
11: Yeah, that was only down at the Circle, I think. I don't know. That was the only one I went to was matinee. But the other ones, there was the Galville, I think, was in Plenty Road, the Circle in High Street. There were, of course, St. James came after the...
0: And
11: then all the lolly shops and things that are right. I could tell you quite a few of the shops that are right along High Street.
0: Oh, yes, Dot, you could. I can't tell you how lovely it is to talk to you, Dot, and I hope we talk again soon. I'm going to race through some of these calls because you've kicked off a great topic for us, and I'm most grateful for that. Thank you. Keep in touch. Les, now, you've got a bit more information on the aforementioned Chief Little Wolf.
12: Yes, I've also got six picture theatres and two drive-ins.
0: Please, let's go.
12: Yeah. Okay, Chief Little Wolf, his daughter was Nikita, and she was a singer. She was on television for a while. And his famous hold was the Indian Death Lock. And he taught us how to do that during the show. And it was quite a powerful thing, and it hurt like hell.
0: That was on World Championship Wrestling.
12: That's right.
0: Yes.
12: Yeah, ringside with the wrestlers.
0: That's right. And he was Jack Little. So, but the Chief Little Wolf, he was considered like a good guy, wasn't he, as opposed to some of the others?
12: He was one of the good guys.
0: Yes, he was a good guy.
12: Now, picture theatres, City of Essendon had 6 picture theatres and 3 drive-ins. Mm-hmm. The drive-ins were at North Essendon and Maribyrnong, and the picture theatres were the Circle, the Plaza, the Regal, the Mooney, the Ascot, and the Warrapar.
0: Very spoiled. And Les, just as Dot was saying, the idea of how much you may have paid to go to, say, maybe a Saturday afternoon
12: matinee. Sixpence for a matinee and 1 and 6 in the dress circle.
0: 1 and 6 in the dress circle. Like it was yesterday. Les, I appreciate your great feedback and contribution to the program. Thank you. Leo, hello.
13: G'day. I have just dropped off at the airport and decided to check out the pickup area.
0: Is it making any sense to you?
13: The drop-off, yes. I can say yes and better. It's far more complicated. Anybody going there the first time is going to be confused, you know, to all hell and back, really. But this is about fourth time I've dropped off, and it's getting easier. But an average person who's dropping off at somebody going for the holiday first time in who knows how long, you know, has no hope of getting it the first time.
0: Okay. It's anybody there to help and direct traffic at this stage or not?
13: No.
0: No.
13: And the signage is woeful. But also, I checked out the pickup area. That has a 15-minute time limit. After that, you pay $1.60.
0: Whoa, okay. Which is a bit hefty.
13: It's very hefty, you know, I believe. Well, I mean, you've got to think, if you're, where do you, it's complicated. Like I said, at least the other way, it was free. Doesn't matter, you know, and sometimes you're told to move on, which you did. You did the loop, come back, but you have to keep doing the loop. But the thing is, it reads your number plate. So I don't know if it's 15 minutes over, you know what I mean? And the boom gates, and it's going to cause a lot of anguish, I believe.
0: All right. Well, keep us posted. Let us know what happens day by day, a day by day blow. I think you would hope eventually we'll all get used to it. But as you say, those that go out there rarely, you do it every day and other people do it every day, or people are flying in and out, right throughout the week. But those that do it intermittently, it may be a bit confusing, certainly in the first instance. Stan, morning.
14: Good morning, Tony.
0: Stan, nice to have you on.
14: In regards to Chief Little Wolf, I used to go. My brother used to take me to West Melbourne Stadium, which is now Festival Hall. And Little Wolf was a famous draw card. His main hole was the Indian Deathlock.
0: That's the one. He was born in 1911. 1911. He was born. Real name Ventura Tendario.
14: Right. And that lady who spoke before about the Boston Crab, that was Zandor Szabo. He was famous for that, another American wrestler who came out here about 48, 49. They used to come out different ones every year, brought out by Dick Lean, who was the manager of the West Melbourne Stadium.
0: Little
14: Hole was famous for the Indian Deathlock. And his wife used to sit at the ringside. She used to have a black-purple sort of a big coat over her. And when he came into the ring, he'd have all his feathers on his head. They'd come down halfway down his back and
0: indeed,
14: over his shoulders.
0: And they
14: would fold up. And the attendant at the ringside would fold them up and give them to her, and I think she used to put them under the ringside seat or under the side of the ringside of the ring. But he was famous, very popular. He had a daughter called Anita, I think her name was. She did do some singing for a short time.
0: No, Makita, I think. Makita.
14: That's the one, yeah. And I've got a photo of her too at home here somewhere.
0: Makita. Yeah. Well, but she was, it's interesting because she was born in New Zealand and a pop star in Australia at the time she was 16.
14: Yes, yes, she was very young when she was known for her singing. And she wasn't singing very long after her teens, I don't think. But he was very popular. And he later went around, you talked about the Colac show, the 160 years or something, I was going to talk about the other night. But he, later in life, he went round to with the Melbourne shows, with the country shows, Chief Little Wolf.
0: What a great character. What a great character you must have been. Stan, I've got to leave you there. We've got news not far away, but it's always to get the backgrounding from you. It's most valuable to the program, and I thank you for that. Tone, I sure went to see The Oliver at the Footscray Cinema with my school. Another movie I saw there with my mother was Lawrence of Arabia. Thanks for the memories. Loretta, another one. Tony, our 60th anniversary, we received a card and message from the King and Queen, and that was organised by our children, says Liz. Thank you, Liz.
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0: That's what I love, the contribution for people of Makita. And did some great singing and TV and went to Preston Schools High, as I did, and Jane Scarley.
15: Got something to say? 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
1: Good morning, I'm Dusty Fitzpatrick. The business community is calling on the tax office to reverse a decision to stop accepting credit card payments. The change, which takes effect from the end of November, coincides with a national ban on credit card surcharges. The ATO has held an urgent meeting with business lobby groups over the changes. Shadow Treasurer Tim Wilson says the ATO decision is an insult.
2: The fact they're being asked to absorb the cost of credit card fees as small businesses, but then the government is turning around on a double stand and saying, but we're not going to do the same.
1: The federal government claims the pre-COP summit has successfully put Pacific climate issues on the map. 14 leaders have gathered at the event, mostly from neighbouring countries. The opposition has dismissed the summit as an expensive farce, but Energy Minister Chris Bowen says it set a strong foundation for the main event.
3: You can always hope for more. You know, this is our first step, but as I said, this is about COP31 and the key decision makers in COP31, and I think our effort has been to increase the Pacific focus on COP31, and we've managed to do that.

0: underway into a shooting on the New South Wales Central Coast. Police called to a property at Avoca Beach found a 39-year-old man with a gunshot wound to his leg. He's been taken to hospital in a stable condition. A crime scene is in place. A bail application is due to be heard in a Queensland court for reality TV star Sam Wood, who's facing domestic violence charges. The 46-year-old, who lives in Victoria, was on holidays in Queensland when an alleged incident took place. Also making news, the National Science Agency has entered a 5-year research partnership with a major US vaccine maker. Experts warn deteriorating economic conditions could slow down future housing projects. A few days of e-cigarette vapor exposure can be enough to damage lung tissue, according to research out of the US, and a global study shows numbers of some of the country's rarest animals have fallen by more than 70% in the past half a decade. In finance, the Dow Jones trading down 325 points, the Nasdaq down 108, one Aussie dollar buying 69.63 US cents. Now in sport, Australian rugby league coach Kevin Walters is preparing to confront two of his former State of Origin players. He'll go up against Kalyn Ponga and Dane Gagai, who he coached for Queensland, in next Thursday night's World Cup opener against New Zealand. Speaking on Sports Today, Walters backed the change to eligibility rules.
1: A lot of these guys have several options with their heritage and whatnot, so I'm fully supportive of that. And we want our best players playing at the World Cup, so those two have certainly had a great year for Newcastle.
0: In AFL, Essendon has bolstered its draft hand with Jordan Ridley's move to Geelong. The club now holds 4 picks inside 25 this year. As part of the deal, Geelong's Jack Bowes heads to the Bombers. And injured Australian all-rounder Cameron Green could play as batsman only in the second and third tests against South Africa. He's been ruled out of the first test with a stomach injury. That's the very latest news and sport.
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0: Checking your weather around the country. Canberra, sunny, a top of 20 degrees. In Adelaide, sunny and 28. For Perth today, showers easing, 19 degrees the top. In Brisbane, cloudy, a top of 24. For Sydney, cloudy, a top of 20 degrees. And in Melbourne today,

0: sunny, heading for a top of 23 degrees.
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2: 133-882 if you want to have a chat to us today. We did hear the announcement yesterday from the state government. They were side by side with Surf Life Saving WA with Heidi Gann, the president. Chris Peck was there as well. Chris Peck is with, he's a general manager at Surf Life Saving WA, and he joins us now to talk about how they're going to use the dough that the state gave them yesterday. G'day, Chris. How are you?
3: G'day, Simon. It's nice to chat with you again. It's a welcome, injection of funding into supporting, some of the mitigation strategies that Surf Life Saving helps provide as part of the government policy. I think it's important for everybody to understand, your listeners, that, it really does take a layered approach, to part of your shark mitigation. We've talked about this over the years, Simon, haven't we, where there isn't a silver bullet, but there's layers of, what we think, can be effective across the board. Now, whether that's, additional tagging, whether that's additional, monitoring stations, having enclosures, having more surveillance, which we think is particularly important, the surveillance side, because that's what surf lifesavers do generally, whether it's drownings or shark, detections. Surveillance is the first bit, and then we look at, what are the resources that we need to be able to respond to the things that we're seeing. So whether that's through our helicopters or whether that's through the use of drones, they all need to be layered in that approach. And importantly, it all needs to be integrated into an effective system. And that can't be lost on people in terms of when they're looking at things that they think are a solution. All of these things need to be integrated to make sure that we get the right response outcomes.
2: Chris, you guys do a great job. I'm one of your biggest supporters and advocates. 31 surf clubs, 100, and these are volunteer-powered organisations. Some of the surf clubs, particularly in Metro, might have an administrator. There's you guys up at Surf House as well. So there's no question in my mind you do a great job. The $2.3 million for helicopters and the like, these are obviously at patrolled beaches, mostly metro. Will any of this money go to regional surf clubs, Pecker?
3: Well, not necessarily the surf clubs directly. As we talked about yesterday, if you look in isolation on the drone program, and we've got 19 clubs that do have access to drones and do have trained people, and they use those drones according to their best effect on weekends and public holidays. Where we've got the gaps on is obviously during the week. In that Monday to Friday, aspect. And what we know is, people are using those beaches, during the week, obviously. But they're also using beaches where we don't necessarily have surf clubs and, patrolling areas. So you do have to make some of your own decisions and access your own information when you're using those particular locations. But for example, we're beefing up what we're doing in the southwest around our helicopter patrols. So instead of, it only being peak periods where we're going 7 days a week, we're now moving, through this additional funding and being able to provide in that southwest area, very popular area, obviously, through to, 7 days a week, which we started a couple of weeks ago. And the funding also ensures that we are able to do extra surveillance hours, which means we're able to do more patrols. And what's really important about that bit, Simon, is that that helicopter and even the metro area, for example, they are getting to locations where we don't necessarily have services. So people, aren't able to have, information at the direct source of where they're choosing to recreate. So what the helicopters do a fantastic job at is getting across to those beaches, and surfers are a particular, group of users that are out there at locations where there aren't those services. But what it means is where we have detections, those helicopters are directly responding to where we identify a target shark, and we're able to warn the people in the water, through our sirens and our activations to get out of that water. But we're also,
2: Pecker, just on that, if I can ask, we had a call yesterday asking about how that system works. So your chopper or someone in the water spots a big shark near a metro beach. What happens from there?
3: And again, it depends on the beach location, Simon, but the general drum will be that they will sound the siren or they will communicate directly.
2: So is that, if the chopper, your chopper, does that get phoned back to, to you guys at Serve House? Does it go to the water police? Where does it go such that a siren sounded wherever?
3: Yeah, so the immediate bit is, and you know what I reckon has happened over the years, Simon, and I'm pretty sure that as an ocean swimmer you've seen this happen. Most people know when that, you know, that chopper circles back around, yep, and starts hovering, they don't even wait for the siren. It's, you know, I might actually make a decision to get out of the water now before, yep, it's even done it. But they sound the siren immediately. They'll either communicate to our services that we have on the ground. If there's no services, or even if there is, it still comes through to our, you know, our coordination centre, which is Surfcom.
2: Yeah.
3: That information is passage, and then it goes through to the other systems. And I talked about integration. It needs to make sure that it goes to our X site in terms of, you know, notifications, and then it goes through to the Shark Smart website so that people can access that information that there is currently a, you know, an imminent threat in that area. And on top of that, the beach is going to be closed for the next hour, or it's open again. So people need to make sure that they're checking those sites so that they've got the best information about the location that they're recreating.
2: Yeah, all right. In amongst all of this, Chris, if an attack or an interaction or whatever we call them these days happens, have Surf met with the government, with fisheries, with the water police to say, what do you want us to do at that time? Because we do still have a situation, and I'm not going to embroil you in the politics of it, but I don't know that we really know what to do when there's been an attack, Chris, other than close the beach.
3: And that really, Simon, are you talking about the immediacy of that attack, or are you about, well, you know, the longer tail in terms of the mitigation strategies? Because I guess what we're focused in on at the moment is what can we do immediately to, you know, provide, you know, a separation of people, when we identify, you know, sharks. And then beyond that, what does that longer term strategy look like? And I guess we're always looking to improve what we're doing. But part of that is, you know, we're looking to do more surveillance. We're looking to get more detections. We're looking at the technology, you know, opportunities that come with, you know, UAV, drone space.
2: Yeah.
3: But, you know, again, for everybody, the drones aren't necessarily the panacea. They are part of the layer, you know, in terms of what we do. And it's necessary to have both, that you've got both that localized opportunity to do surveillance and detection, and then you can do the more regional space, because at the moment, a drone isn't going to do beyond line of sight, you know, surveillance at all those beaches that we know people are recreating at, that there aren't necessarily any direct services. So it's important to have those layers.
2: Because Chris, there's a lot of responsibility on surf clubs and volunteers here, isn't there?
3: It certainly is.
2: Do you feel that responsibility?
3: Yeah, of course we do. And, you know, Simon, whether it's drownings or whether it's people suffering, you know, catastrophic spinal injuries or whether it's got to do with sharks, I mean, we've got a myriad of things that, you know, we're looking at and we try to mitigate and we try to provide responses to. So, yes, the volunteers are feeling the heat. And I think that there is, if you look at what's happening on the East Coast at the moment in terms of what New South Wales are doing, their system in terms of what they're providing from a drone perspective, yes, the volunteers are involved in it, but it is largely a paid system, and that is why they are spending so much money in it. So what we look at is what is sustainable and what is achievable and what is going to be effective, and I think that's important when you're investing in, you know, taxpayers' dollars.
2: Yeah, no, oh, absolutely, and as, again, that is your role, and Surf do that really well. Chris, are you concerned with the nippers about to open in the next sort of 1 to 3 weeks? Are you worried about your numbers, particularly early in the season?
3: Not at this stage, Simon. Actually, the numbers are looking quite good. You know, on a year-on-year basis, the registrations are pretty strong. They're not down on the previous year. They're actually matching or even, you know, up slightly. So we're not concerned about that. And the reason we're not concerned is because from a surf life-saving perspective, on that Sunday morning when you go down to Nippers, we have a lot of, you know, procedures and protocols in place to keep people as safe as they can be at any given time of the year. And so whilst this is, you know, amplified in terms of what the discussion is around the community at the moment, what I would say is now is not the time not to get your people involved in nippers, because it's counterproductive. You know, we're trying to, you know, educate and, you know, skill these young children to be able to recreate safely in that coastal environment, which includes, you know, information and awareness around sharks. But our systems, and, you know, it's the best place to be on a Sunday morning if you want to be safer. Going to locations or not going to a location, we would think is counterproductive. So we wouldn't encourage anyone not to sign up for this season. And again, the numbers are looking good, Simon. They really are.
2: Yeah, sure. I get that. And it's, I suppose, whether parents make the decision, you know, to maybe give it a couple of weeks before actually taking the kids down.
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9: Saw and heard an RFDS flight, according to Flight Tracker, at 2 a.m. last night, fly from Geraldton back to the city. Got me thinking, got us wondering, why that time of day and how does it all work? Dr. Kieran Henley is the General Manager of Aero Medical, the RFDS. He was a frontline doctor as well working in the Kimberley. G'day, Kieran. How are you?
10: G'day. I'm well. Thanks, Simon. How are you?
9: Yeah, good. Thanks. So is that unusual? So three people we understand flown down from Geraldton. Was that a regular retrieval or was there something big happened in Geraldton last night?
10: No, that would be considered pretty routine for us. I mean, we move on an average day, it would be 29 patients across the state, and Geraldton's definitely one of our biggest locations that we move people out from, and we're a 24/7 operation, so it will obviously I can't talk to the specifics of those cases, but it would be to do with urgent clinical need, and it's not unusual at all to have people being moved across the state in the middle of the night for clinical urgency, yeah. Basically.
9: 29 a day, Kieran?
10: Yeah.
9: Average.
10: Just over 10,000 a year.
9: Wow. That's extraordinary, isn't it? Is it tight? Are you oversubscribed?
10: Well, if anybody out there wants to donate some money or an extra aircraft or come and work for us, then I'm always hiring and we're always looking for extra opportunities. It's busy. Obviously, we don't work in isolation. We work with very closely with WA Country Health Service, with the rest of the state, with St. John. I think you'll probably find if you speak to anybody who works in healthcare, they will always say that the system is under pressure and under strain. Yep. But it's our job to make the resources that we have available to us stretched to fit the demand. And, you know, I probably should say that we're very fortunate in a lot of ways in terms of, you know, we get a lot of money from the public. We work well with industry and we work well with the state. So, you know, we do all right.
9: Yeah, for sure. Well explained. Kieran, how does it work? So this particular flight, assuming you've got a few aircraft, that this particular flight would be what, based at Jandakot or the city, they get the call out. Up they go. Where does the pilot sleep at the airport? How do you have people on call, or is it more planned and regulated?
10: Yeah, so it's probably worth saying, and I think most people wouldn't realise this, but there's actually 22 aircraft that we have in Western Australia. We have a couple of helicopters down here in Jandakot. Yep. We have three jets, one of which you heard screeching overhead last night, and then 17 of the PC-12 aircraft. We run a 24/7 roster, so the pilot, the nurse, and the doctor who would have been on that aircraft would have started work at either 6 p.m. or 8 p.m. last night, and their shift would have finished at 6 o'clock this morning. Mm-hmm. There's not really any prospect of anyone getting much in the way of sleep when they're on a night shift. There are bedrooms here available to them, but to be honest, you rock up, you work the night, and then you go home and head to your bed for the day.
9: Yeah, and I just get, you know, knowing commercial pilots, I know they need to get a certain amount of sleep before they do head out. And if it was an emergency, I just wondered how you manage that. But it sounds like it's you'd have a good scheduler working down there somewhere. I think you could have some good computer software working this all through. Hey, you go.
10: We have our own operations centre, which they're responsible for the dispatch of the aircraft, and there are computer systems, but a lot of it actually happens in the heads of the people that work up there, and it does fascinate me how they do what they do. Yeah. Even having been with the organisation for 15 years, it's a wonderful thing that they managed to achieve.
9: Yeah, listeners, this is Dr. Kieran Henley. He's a General Manager, Aeromedical with the Royal Flying Doctor Service. Listeners, if you have an RFDS story, please let us know. I reckon when my little bloke was born in 1999, Kieran, he got an inguinal hernia when he was about 6 weeks old. No one knew what was going on. He was just screaming. Mm. So, yeah, we had an RFDS flight from Newman down to Perth in a big hurry. And I think most people, a lot of people would have a story, wouldn't they, a family story?
10: Well, as I say, I mean, if you think about the degrees of separation, if we're doing 10,000 a year every year, it doesn't take long that, you know, it's only a couple of degrees of separation that either you or somebody you know or a family member has had to use our service once you're outside of Metro. So we take that very seriously. It's something that really touches people's lives and hearts.
9: Yeah, for sure. Listeners, if you have an RFDS story, please phone it through to us today. We would love to hear from you, 133-882. Kieran, you've worked as a frontline doctor as well in the Kimberley and elsewhere.
10: Yeah.
9: Would it be fair to say that the medical system, doctors are pretty reliant are reliant on RFDS?
10: I think it's a team sport. And as I say, you know, we work very closely with WACS, WA Country Health Service. We worked a lot with other providers like Silver Chain, and there are other people, the Aboriginal Medical Services. We actually did a lot of work with and making use of the pastoralists who run the cattle stations up there. It's anyone who's lived and worked out back knows that you need to lean in on these things. We're a very important part of what goes on, but we can't actually do anything without a lot of other people leaning in as well.
9: Yeah, all right. Keep up the good work, Kieran. It's amazing.
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9: What about this this story doing the rounds today? So there's an Australia's residue report from Pesticide Action Australia, and I had no idea about this. Pesticide Action Australia have tested produce from Coles, Woolies and Aldi in five Australian capital cities, and the results aren't great. Eleanor Davis from Pesticide Action Australia joins me now. G'day, Eleanor.
21: Hi, how's it going?
9: Good, thanks. What did you find?
21: Thanks. So we sent 78 samples of fruit and veg bought from Aldi, Coles and Woolies stores around the country for pesticide residue testing. We sent it to a NATA accredited laboratory, which has the highest standard for testing in the country. And the results that have come back show that almost half of those samples contained a residue of a PFAS pesticide. Over half of the samples contained a residue of a pesticide that's banned in the EU. And perhaps even more concerningly is the fact that a number of pesticide residues were also found that are prohibited. So either they exceed the regulator's maximum limits or they indicate off-label use, which is where a pesticide is used on a crop that it's not registered for.
9: Wow. Eleanor, fruit and veggies?
21: Yeah, fruit and veggies. Your typical sort of Aussie basket, your Aussie shop. So apples, avocado, bananas, blueberries, broccoli, capsicum, cucumber, grapes, lettuce, potatoes, rock mountain strawberries, tomatoes.
9: Wow. Eleanor, when I see the fruit in Woolies and Coles in particular, it always looks like it's been polished to within an inch of its life. It always looks very pristine and almost overly looked after, artificially, if you like. So I'm surprised that happens in Aldi, Coles and Woolies.
21: Well, that's actually part of the problem. These cosmetic standards around food actually can drive more pesticide use. So to ensure that anything going to market is absolutely as insect-free or pest-damage-free as possible, yep, more pesticides can actually end up being used for that. So that's what we're actually trying to do with our campaign that we're launching with this report is say to supermarkets that this isn't in the best interest of the Australian public. And we did a survey of over 1,000 Australians recently asking them, would you prefer fewer pesticides on your fruit and veg, even if it meant more live insects or pest damage? And 80% said, yeah, they want fewer pesticides because that's what's important, not how shiny or what it looks like.
9: Yeah, PFAS in particular is a phrase that's creeping more and more into daily discussion, is it? PFAS in water, in groundwater. You know, we know it occurs, you know, where there's firefighting facilities, but PFAS is a is a worry. Eleanor, these levels and these findings, what does it mean for mums and dads and consumers? Is it dangerous?
21: Well, exactly. This question of is it safe is really coming up a lot now. And this is coming up because there has not been enough transparency about these residues. So the last most comprehensive puzzle diet study that the Australian government have done looking into pesticide residues on our fruit and veg was on samples bought in 2013. So other countries are testing fruit and veg every year and publishing the results as regularly as every quarter. And the latest data that we have in this country from government is extremely out of date. So what we're asking for is more information on that, because we need to have the confidence that what we are eating is as safe and as clean as it possibly can be. And we frankly need to be eating more fruit and veg. So this question of whether it's safe or not, we also need to be asking, well, okay, so 56% of the samples came back with a residue of a pesticide that's banned in the European Union. So or not approved in the European Union. So why are the EU not approving those pesticides? And a regulator is also testing for the safety and setting the limits of pesticides pesticide by pesticide and not accounting for the chemical cocktail that we're being exposed to with this low-level exposure through our diet, but also, like you say, through other things as well, through our water and from the environment.
9: Yeah, all right. Eleanor, thanks for the chat today. Appreciate it.
21: Thanks a lot.
9: Thank you. Eleanor Davis from Pesticide Action Australia. I had no idea. So these are, it's a fairly damning report. And this is Aldi, Coles and Woolies. I had no idea. I don't eat a lot of fruit, to be honest. I eat a lot of veggies and I might rinse them occasionally, but most of the time I just cook them, assuming that the cooking process will do away with any bugs or nasty. So not a bad question, is it? Would you rather we use fewer pesticides or would you rather great-looking fruit and veggies?
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9: Good morning, Jason.
10: Hi, Simon.
9: How are you?
10: Good.
9: What are we talking about today?
10: Well, I was going to talk about lodging tax returns.
9: Yes.
10: Because at the, I think the 2nd of November is the deadline for those that don't use a tax agent, an accountant, to lodge your tax return, 2nd of November.
9: Okay.
10: That's Melbourne Cup Day. Close to.
9: Yes.
10: So around that time, you have to have your tax return lodged. But I was looking up on the board and
9: yes.
10: Yeah, cash, the inability for businesses to charge that credit card surcharge. Interesting times.
9: Very much so.
10: Mm.
9: Well, our listeners are on that yes-no poll. The yeses are 74, the noes are 23. I suspect there's a few of our listeners, probably some of my family members, the older family members who have never used credit cards online or in life and still use cash. So that, you know, that they are a group of people, but they are coming back into vogue.
10: It seems that way. Cash sort of disappeared with COVID because no one wanted to touch it.
9: Mm.
10: But with the, with businesses now either not being able to pass, I mean, for me, it's really simple. It might be too simple, but don't you just build it into your prices? Mm-hmm. And I think I noticed this morning the coffee that was $6 is now $6, I don't know, 30.
9: Yes.
10: And that's not 1.5%. So
9: yes.
10: What small business owners might do is take that 1.5% surcharge and turn it into
9: and round it up
10: 5% and round it up.
9: Yeah.
10: So isn't that good for small business and bad for consumers? And the banks still charge what they charge?
9: Yes, I guess so. I will still buy a coffee.
10: Me too.
9: Because I can. I can't afford it, but it might mean I only have one.
10: Okay.
9: Set of two. I usually have two a day.
10: Yeah, okay. I only ever buy one a day. So and that won't stop me. To be honest, the credit card surcharge never bothered me either. So I'm not sure what the big deal with
9: it's
10: that
9: convenience,
10: was.
9: Isn't it? There is a train of thought and you're immensely practical on these things. And if you give yourself a cash allocation and it makes you more frugal, it makes you slow up a bit.
10: Definitely
9: doesn't it?
10: Does.
9: It's a human condition.
10: It is. And we're at the Royal Show last week, which is great. I took my kids twice to the Royal Show in their whole lives. And the first time I did it with Tap and Go and it cost about $4,000. And the second time I gave them $100 each.
9: Yes.
10: And said, right, knock yourselves out. And they were that frightened to spend it. I think they came back with $80 because they can see it dwindling away. It was the same when I used to go to the hippie club after a game of footy in Leederville. And if you take your cash, and when it ran out, it ran out.
9: Mm.
10: So, yeah, there's something to be said for budgeting and cash.
9: Yeah, there is. And
10: Hippie Club's still around?
9: Yes.
10: Wow.
9: Yes, it is. It's probably not what it was. They still play Sweet Home Alabama at around about 3 a.m. they do. It's not funny because they do. The other thing too, Jason, there'll be people listening today, and I think I'm just on the cusp of this one. I got paid in cash at work when I was an apprentice.
10: Wow.
9: So you lined up at the pay office.
10: Yellow envelope.
9: Yellow envelope. There's a little, I got $60 a week when I started. So that was, it wasn't a great apprenticeship and I wasn't a great apprentice, to be honest. I lacked a little bit of conviction and commitment. So if you went to the console of your car, if you went to the third drawer at home and if you rummaged around in the spice rack, which is where I keep mine, how much cash would you come up with on hand, you and Janine?
10: Zero.
9: Zero.
10: None. There's not a dime of physical currency.
9: Yeah.
10: You know, it hasn't been since COVID.
9: Yeah, okay. Given that you live where you live. You live south of the river and you have to go the Canning Highway off-ramp.
10: Yes.
9: What do you do when those blokes want to wash your windscreen?
10: I feel guilty because you would. If you had change, you'd give them change. But they don't have a FPOS facility. And if they did, they can no longer charge a surcharge.
9: Jason Featherby's with us from Lewin Wealth. Call in 133-882. Don't be shy. Jason's very good. Full spectrum financial planning and advice. The best in the business providing financial advice on the radio, I reckon. And we'd love to talk to you. And the good thing about talking rather than texting is you can negotiate.
10: Flesh out some more detail if needed, yes.
9: Absolutely, you can. 133-882, is the cash economy growing? The yes is 74, the no's are 23, apart from in the Featherby household where there's zero cash. Alan, Jason, $1 million in my super. Out of that, 70% is taxable and 30% is tax-free. My question is, when one draws out a monthly wage from their super, what percentage of the taxable, non-taxable is deducted? Good question, Alan.
10: It is a good question. The answer is it's proportional. So if you take a dollar out, 70 cents in this case is going to be from the taxable and 30 cents is going to be from the tax-free. So you can't choose to take your pension from the taxable, leaving the tax-free for your kids. It comes out proportionately. Mm. So I guess and we've spoken about it a lot, but to wash that taxable portion out, Alan, if you're under 75, you are still able to contribute to super. So you can take your pension out to live off, but you can also take some more money out each year and put it back in and wash it through to the point where you minimise that taxable component and maximise the tax-free component.
9: Yeah. All right. Thanks, Alan. Hope that helped. Phone in 133-882. Jason, I get paid today. So it's a little bit staggered around the office. People have different setups, but I get my fortnightly pay today.
10: Okay.
9: And I told my special friend I was getting paid today and she said, what are you going to buy? Now I have an organic approach to money, as you know, as you've observed firsthand.
10: You buy in singulars.
9: I do.
10: That shirt would have to be a singular shirt.
9: Yeah, it's a gift. So
10: okay.
9: It's
10: sorry.
9: A gift. Thank you to Temu and to the Chinese sweatshops. is payday spending still a thing, do you think?
10: Yeah, I'd imagine so. People do live pay to pay and yeah, so by the time you get to the end of your fortnight, I would imagine that you're running low. I get paid monthly and by the end of each month, I'm running low.
9: Mm.
10: And so yeah, you tend to lash out a little bit earlier in the fortnight or month and tighten the belts a little bit later in the pay cycle.
9: Are you of a view, and there are some very good facilities around to pay off your water bill, your electricity bill, your gas bill, in payments before the big payment arrives. Are you in favour of those?
10: Yeah, if you have trouble budgeting, then yes, set aside. Then you don't have to find as much money when the bill is actually due. So you're paying it as you go.
9: Yep.
10: It's less noticeable and you've got less chance of coming a cropper if you've spent that money on something else and then your bill arrives, you think, you know, you don't have the cash.
9: Yeah.
10: So it's a good idea.
9: Bill shop. All right. And I think that ideologically, without entering into the politics of it, this state Labor government have been pretty good with not going after people who owe dough. That would be my observation. And also that means that money, that debt sits on the state government books.
10: Does.
9: Mm.
10: Yeah, but they have been. And we're fortunate enough as a state, I guess, that we aren't hard up for cash as other states might be and the federal government might be. So, I'm not sure how hard they're chasing debt, but it probably costs a lot to chase debt and a lot of these debts are quite small.
9: Yep.
10: So
9: 133-882, if you'd like to speak to Jason Featherby today from Lewin Wealth, he's very good, very helpful, very practical. Dan says, Simon, Jason, can I pay my son's HEX debt off via the ATO with my credit card?
10: I doubt it. I don't know.
9: Mm.
10: I think the ATO stopped all credit card payments. So,
9: I think so, yeah.
10: Yeah, I think so. Those days are gone, which annoys a lot of people. But, there's no ATO bills able to be paid by credit card anymore, as far as I understand it. And the HEX debt is a tax debt.
9: Mm. Did you have a HEX bill when you left?
10: I did. Yep. Yeah, I did. Yep. And I paid that. Well, obviously paid that off by now. If I hadn't of them.
9: My son's still got one.
10: Has he?
9: Significant one, yeah. 3 years later.
10: Yeah, it took a while. Does take a while. I mean, I wouldn't be in a rush to pay. They're low interest costing debt. So, and the Labor government wiped out, did they off 20% or a big chunk of HEX debts a couple of years ago. So there's a chance that happens again. I wouldn't be paying off a debt that Labor might then go and wipe out. I just leave it and pay it off of its natural course and pay other things off.
9: Jason Featherby's with us. 133-882 is the phone number. If you'd like to give us a call, we'd love to hear from you anything you like with regards to November the 2nd. And if you're not with a tax agent or with someone who can help with your tax, it's up to you to get organised. What's your advice?
10: Well, get it done. And if you don't think you're going to get it done by the 2nd of November, if you do register with a tax agent prior to November the 2nd, then you will have until the 15th of May next year to get your tax done.
9: Oh, that's good advice. Yeah,
10: so you just have to register. They'll obviously do your tax when it's due. There are some penalties if you do lodge late. I don't know how hard the tax office apply these penalties, but ultimately 28 days late can cost you up to $360-odd. And if you're 112 days late, the penalties can be nearly $2,000. So it's worth either getting yourself a tax agent or getting yourself organised in the next 3 or so weeks.
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9: Eddie's texted us and he's saying, a few years ago, Beaumont, you were saying that you were Apprentice of the Year.
10: You may well have been.
9: And Eddie's remembers that.
10: Might have been a light year for apprentices.
9: Eddie, in 1983, I was the Apprentice of the Year. At the Rockingham Tech College in my trade. I think the point I was trying to make to Jason is I wasn't that keen.
10: You weren't
9: only getting paid $60 a week.
10: Yeah, it's not a lot. It's, what's that, $3,000 a year?
9: Mm. Yeah. It's to save as well. It's to save money.
10: Pay rent and save.
9: Yeah.
10: They were the days.
9: Let's go to the phone lines. Hi, Denise.
0: Oh, hi there, guys. Jason, I've just got a question on the HEX debt that you mentioned before, and you said sort of leave it and just pay it off, you know, pay something else off. When you're going perhaps for a housing loan after you've finished your degree and you've got your HEX debt, do they take that debt into account?
10: They do. Yes, they do.
0: Yeah, they do.
10: So if you're going as a, you know, first home buyer trying to buy your first house, they will include your HEX debt. They'll also include any credit card limits. If you can get a home loan and still have your HEX debt, that's okay. But if you'd have to clear your HEX debt before getting a home loan, different story. You'd have to pay that HEX debt off, I think. But you can go and get yourself pre-approved now and see what you need to do. I would imagine a mortgage interest rate would be a lot higher than the HEX interest rate. So if you can get a mortgage, keep your HEX debt, pay the mortgage off first and drag the HEX debt out, that's probably what I'd do. But if the HEX debt is a millstone around your neck, then you'll have no choice but to pay it down to get a mortgage. So, horses for courses. But good point.
0: So if you're talking, you know, say at the end of the 3 years or 4 years, it's $50,000, is that going to make much of a difference?
10: I think it will, because the bank will take into account what you're earning and also what your obligations are. So when they look at your affordability to borrow X amount, they look at the interest rates, what you earn.
0: So if possible, if you're going to buy a house, pay off that HEX debt.
10: If it's going to make an impact, yes. If it's not, and you've got enough salary to pay off the HEX debt slowly and still borrow what you need, then I'd be focusing on the mortgage over the HEX debt. Your grandson can focus on paying down a higher interest rate mortgage than a lower interest rate HEX debt.
9: Bernie, g'day.
1: I've got a disability pension from my BHP super fund, and I asked them, because I've had it for 28 years and the cost of living has gone up in 28 years, and I asked them if I could get it indexed, and they said, under their rules, no.
10: Look, some pensions paid through private pension schemes from back in the day aren't indexed. Not many aren't, but some aren't. Talk to Centrelink. They can outline what it's about, and maybe that's an option just to get a bit of extra cash flow for you.
1: Well, I also asked them if I could get my pension increased.
10: No, you can't, because they'll assess you as under an asset and an income test, and you're probably getting a reduced pension under the income test. But the Homeowner Equity Access Scheme is a different thing altogether. It's like a reverse mortgage, but offered through the government. I go down those lines, do a bit of Googling, go see Centrelink, ask about it, get the facts and figures and see what you might be entitled to in terms of a little bit of extra ongoing pension from the government using your house as security. So it is a loan, it's not free money, but if you're in a jam, it might help.
9: Years and years and years ago, Jason, when I was in between contracts, jobs, and I had to attend Centrelink, I attended a Centrelink office near my home, and in recent years that Centrelink office has become a gym.
10: Right.
9: And when I go to that gym, remember that I'm triggered. The bit where the bench press is where I used to have to sit in the cubicle and answer questions.
10: Really?
9: Yeah, I have to show that I was trying to get work.
10: Yes.
9: So I try not to go to that gym too much.
10: No. Did you go off it? You wouldn't have gone for long.
9: No, it wasn't long.
10: A young employable bloke like you.
9: 6-7 years. No, it was probably less than a month.
10: Yeah.
9: Yeah. But it was there. Yeah. So that building is now a Revo Fitness.
10: Wow.
9: In Stirling.
10: Just gutted and full of gym.
9: And you pull
10: equipment.
9: Up and it's still got some of the stickers, you know.
10: Has it got some pens with the little ball chain things?
9: Yeah.
10: Wow. You sign in?
9: Yeah.
10: Wow.
9: 133-882. This is Jason Featherby from Lewin Wealth. Folks, 6285-1234.
10: Well done.
9: That's right, isn't it?
10: Mm. Didn't even Every look. Second week you get that right.
9: Didn't even look. Not bad.
10: No.
9: Details, not my thing. Neil from Scarborough, g'day.
8: G'day, Simon. G'day, Jason. Just a quick one. I've had a superannuation policy for donkey's years. I'm retired now. I'm 69. I want to put some money into super from the sale of my last property, my last house. I've got a new one, but I've still got a fair bit of cash left over. I wanted to put in this, the company's called North. I don't know if I could say that, but I can't find them. I got a phone over and apparently someone said they were from there. And I'm waiting for emails and information to come back. Do I just find another bloody super policy or keep going?
10: I certainly, if you can't find them or they won't return your calls, then probably worth seeing what else is out there. North, I think, yeah. is an AMP product, so if that helps you.
8: Yeah, it's AMP.
10: Yeah, so you can.
8: Can I just ring AMP?
10: Yeah, I mean, I have a login to AMP North. We have clients with AMP North, so they do exist. If you don't have a login, you can get one. You can certainly call them. And if you Google AMP North, they'll have a contact number. And I guess being 69, to answer your first part of the question is, if you've got money from the sale of assets or money laying around, then yes, why not try and put it into super, because you can only add to super up until you're 75 and there are caps. And once the money's in super, you can start a pension, all earnings become tax-free, and you can draw a regular income that's also tax-free. So I guess getting the right super fund is the main thing, but you're on the right track in terms of trying to get money into super.
8: Yeah, I get a pension from my super fund so much every month and stuff, which is really, really good. The guy I contacted who was a previous rep for North doesn't work for them anymore. Yeah, as I said, I've had no contact. No, they're supposed to email me all this information and never did. So, and that was about 3 months ago. So I've got no idea what's going on. And so I figured, do I find another rep or whatever?
10: Yeah, do it.
8: Okay, I'll give it a crack.
10: Chance. Yeah, give it a crack. If you have trouble, call someone like me. We can point you in the right direction. But get the money into super, top up your pension, and retire happily ever after.
9: Thanks, Neil. There you go. Thank you, mate. Thanks for calling in. Tim says, Jason, my wife and I are recipients of the Home Equity Access Scheme via Centrelink. It works really well and solved a huge cash flow issue for us, as Tim will double view. So
10: yeah, thanks, Tim. Yeah, what was it? Home Equity Access Scheme. So I did get that right.
9: You did?
10: Back in the old days, you used to, if you were cash flow short or capital short, and you wanted to access your home equity, there was only these privately offered reverse mortgages, which we haven't been really that keen on and openly over the last decade. They've sort of fallen by the wayside, and the government has stepped in to replace those with a much friendlier version, which isn't too bad, especially if you are cash flow short and you've got a heap of money tied up in a house. Why not live now rather than... and leave a tiny little bit less.
9: Maybe a subject for another day. Maybe we could look into a little bit more detail. Jeff says, has the fund changed its name to PSK Super? Have you heard of that?
10: I haven't heard of PSK Super. No, AMP North is still AMP North.
9: Yeah, okay.
10: Yep.
9: Thanks, Jeff. Thank you. Jason, thank you.
10: Thank you, Simon.
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18: Good morning, I'm Sophie Clark. The federal government insists the landmark High Court ruling won't affect national environmental laws. The court has ruled in favour of a residents group halting the Mount Pleasant mine expansion in the New South Wales Hunter. The decision means state authorities must account for emissions produced when Australian coal is burned overseas. The opposition says the Commonwealth should step in, but Environment Minister Murray Watt has told News 24 it's a state matter.
19: I understand why Angus Taylor and Matt Canavan would want to try and make a federal political issue out of this, but it's all to do with New South Wales government law. There's no change that's required to the federal environmental law because our laws don't require these kind of considerations.
18: The tax office has met with business lobby groups reaffirming its decision to stop accepting credit card payments. The change, which takes effect from the end of November, was announced as a national ban on credit card surcharges took effect. Business groups have accused the ATO of a lack of proper notice. An elite police squad announced in the wake of the Bondi terror attack will soon hit Sydney streets. Officers in the Armed Response Command are in the final stages of training before they become a permanent fixture in the police force. They're moving into a public phase of their training. The Ukrainian president's described a deadly wave of Russian strikes as one of Moscow's most vile attacks. At least 24 people were killed in the strikes across central and eastern Ukraine. 4 children were among those killed in a single attack on an apartment building. Some fruits and vegetables for sale in Australian supermarkets have been found to contain prohibited levels of pesticide residue. Food authorities say it doesn't pose a public health risk. Pesticide Action Australia's Eleanor Davis says the official advice to wash the chemicals off with water puts the burden on

0: devastating sport. Nick Blakey looks increasingly likely to be leaving the Swans. He's expected to meet with Geelong club bosses in Victoria today as day four of the AFL trade period gets underway. Sydney Roosters enforcer Nafahu White has capped off a masterclass NRL season, winning the 2026 Jack Gibson medal. And Premier League champions Arsenal have locked in manager Mike Arteta until 2030. The Spaniard holds the club's highest win percentage at over 62%. That's the latest.
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11: Checking your weather around the country. Canberra, sunny, a top of 20 degrees. In Adelaide, sunny and 28. For Perth today, showers easing, 19 degrees the top. In Brisbane, cloudy, a top of 24. For Sydney, cloudy, a top of 20 degrees. And in Melbourne today, sunny, heading for a top of 23 degrees.
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13: Do you remember they had a competition, Carlos, about naming this particular space device that was going to go to the moon?
14: Yeah, kangaroo or something, I think we came
13: up with. So they came up with Rover, as in kangaroo and the. So instead of rover, it's the Rover. And we're going to space. Keegan Buzzer is the Director of Community Engagement at the Australian Space Agency, and will tell us more. Morning, mate.
15: Good morning, Carl. Good morning.
13: Now, what are...

0: Well, what is Rover and how are we getting Rover to the moon?
1: Yeah, so the Rover program is sending the very first Aussie-made and designed rover to the moon in 2030. So this is history in the making. We've never done that before as a nation. And it will go to analyze the surface of the moon, which is part of global efforts to establish a sustainable presence on the moon. But I think what people, I would love people to understand is that the Rover program is actually what's happening right now. 20 organizations around the country, researchers over there in Perth at Edith Cowan University are part of this as well. And in getting ready for the moon, in designing and developing and tweaking and testing the model, we're developing new technologies, new ways of working, new jobs for young engineers that are going to have applications not just in space, but across a range of industries, like your resources industry, agriculture, health, advanced manufacturing. And if you look at the Rover program, it sits within a broader space exploration program at the Australian Space Agency. And that program is already seeing $7 returned in the Australian economy for every $1 that we're investing.
2: Hey, Keegan, when was the last time we're actually putting a man who actually walked onto the moon? When was the last time that happened?
1: So I think it was like the early 70s was the last time we did it. I mean, famously, we first put Neil Armstrong on the moon in 1969. So we're coming up to the anniversary of that. But this is the Artemis generation. So I'm sure a lot of your listeners will be familiar with the Apollo era that included man landing on the moon for the first time. We're now in the Artemis era. So this is a global effort to return to the moon, not just to walk this time, though, it's to work. And so to establish that sustainable presence. So there will be humans back on the surface of the moon in the next couple of years. But ultimately, what the efforts are is to establish that sustainable human presence. And by doing that, I know a lot of people will say, well, you know, why do we want to do that? Well, being able to operate on the surface of the moon, to be able to understand what the surface of the moon is made up from, pushes our ways of working. It pushes our technologies to be able to develop skills and technologies that have applications back here on Earth. A great example is, you know, growing plants in space, which is happening in Australia right now. In doing that, those same researchers are coming up with new ways of being able to operate in drought, to improve our food security when we've got, you know, less resources to be able to use. So it's a really important virtuous cycle.
0: Righto. And what date will we see Rover on the moon?
1: Wheels down 2030. So the countdown is on.
0: Right.
1: Yeah, we're getting excited. But as I say, it really is something that we want Australians to come on the journey for. And I really hope that what we can do over the next couple of years is not just have people say, oh, wow, that's cool, or wow, that's exciting. I want people to be able to say, wow, that's necessary for our nation's prosperity, and to really understand the benefits that we get from going to the moon and from investing in space more generally. It is ultimately every dollar invested in space is a dollar invested here on Earth. And we do it so we can learn how to live and work in a more sustainable way here on Earth as well.
0: Right. Go forth. Good on you, Keegan. Thank you for that. Have a good day.
1: I've got my Trekkie sign up as we speak. I know you can't see it.
0: Good stuff. Thanks, buddy. Well done, Keegan Buzzer, their Director of Community Engagement, Australia Space Agency. You don't even believe man ever went to the moon. So how did you do that interview with a straight face?
2: Well, why has it been
0: there's so long?
2: So 1969 and 1972, mm-hmm. supposedly, we had some people step onto the moon. Why have we not done it since?
0: Money.
2: Why has nobody done it since?
0: Developing shields around their own nations.
2: Why has nobody done it since?
0: No idea.
2: That's the question I'm asking. And the next bit is, this is another $42 million of taxpayer funds via a federal grant that has gone into this particular little...
0: Seven
2: expedition.
0: To one the return though, Carl. He was saying 7-1.
2: And they tipped in an extra 21 million.
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0: Fruit and veg. A lot of you love your fruit and veggies. And the most people would probably buy it from a supermarket. Is that fair to say? Coles
2: no.
0: and Woolies.
2: No. Well, I rarely go there.
0: Okay.
2: So you want, like the best stuff you can buy is from the people that grow the stuff,
0: right.
2: The local growers, because you don't know where that stuff's come from when you go in there.
0: Well, I don't know the numbers, but it's fair to say that they contain, every supermarket you go to has got a fruit and veggie section.
2: Correct.
0: Right. And a lot of people you see getting the fruit and veggies there, but you're right, there's other places to go. And the reason why we hone in on supermarkets, they've been found to contain prohibited levels of pesticides residue, including a punnet of strawberries with fungicide at nearly 10 times the legal limit. And they're suggesting to people that you actually wash the fruit and veggies before you consume them, not just in water, but you use a special wash. Now, I don't know what a special wash is. I just normally rinse. If I'm having an apple, I'll put it under the tap and put the water on it. If I really feel like it's a bit greasy, I might wipe it with a towel before I eat it. But are you one of those people that would wash your fruit and veggies before you consume them, particularly those that you consume raw?
2: Me personally, probably no.
0: No, I've never thought about it.
2: But my beautiful wife, 100% yes.
0: Well, she washes.
2: So gets grapes, washes them, washes the apples. We're lucky in that we do and are able to source a lot of fruit and veg from, you know, people that we know. So, you know, there's things that we don't necessarily have to go and buy. So you get oranges, lemons, avocados, mangoes, things of that nature, which have been growing in people's backyards, which we have a lot of great backyards where people are growing a lot of fruit and veg meals to save themselves some bucks. But yeah.
0: Can we find anyone that uses a fruit and veg wash? Cause, Trace has just put up on the screen, or Alana, one of the two, have put up a wash there called, is that Koala Echo? And it's a fruit and veg wash, which you, apparently the water doesn't cut the mustard is the point that they're trying to make out of this particular article. That when you just put it under a tap and Mel washes the grapes, it might not actually clean it to the degree that gets rid of all the chemicals.
2: Right. Right. So what's the problem?
0: The problem is that people might be
2: is
0: making
2: it killing
0: themselves
2: us?
0: Sick. Well, we don't know.
2: Is it killing us?
0: Well, it may not be helping.
2: Because guess what? Stats are in. We're right. Living longer.
0: Right.
2: Male or female, living longer.
0: Yeah, but with more ailments. Maybe
2: living longer.
0: Maybe we've got more ailments because of the pesticides that we're consuming.
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0: Got an email to the program in regards to the CommBank, right? And they've changed their credit card reward system. It's now called CommBank Yellow.
2: Mm.
0: And apparently additional cardholders no longer have access to see or use the credit card points or other rewards, which you think, okay, well, it's the primary card holder. But these people work with people that are in domestic relationships, which are mainly women that might be exploited by people who control them socially and economically. And they believe this could be another form of abuse where they don't get access to the ability to actually get their own credit card because of the position that they're actually in. And they wonder whether the Commonwealth Bank has actually thought that through. That's the question that they're pondering. So if, for example, you are controlled by some other individual in a relationship, could you be in a situation where, because you're not the primary card holder and because the Commonwealth Bank no longer get access to using all that, then if you were to leave the relationship, you don't get any access to any of those points, you don't get any access to the ability to raise another credit card, all that kind of questions. I wonder if the Commonwealth Bank have had other people ask that question. And I wonder whether that's impacted on others. And they've changed their system a lot where they don't recognise frequent flyers anymore. And
2: pretty women run the financial budgets at home too. So there's lots of ladies that control that part of the world as well.
0: But
2: so
0: as far as being under coercive control, these are people that work in the area.
2: You don't have to just have a credit card that's attached to your partner's. You actually have your own.
0: But that's the point, Carlos, is that they're saying that the people that they work with are in such a bad situation that they are coerced into that situation.
2: Yeah, but how many people are like that? Hopefully it's a minority.
0: Well, it would be minority, hopefully. But you've also, just because they're a minority, we as a community should not kind of forget about those people.
2: No, but if you split, for example, then all those points get thrown into the melting pot, you know. You just keep your points.
0: But they wouldn't even know what they were in your name
2: and you decide to split with your partner.
0: But they're not in their name. That's the point. It's in the primary card.
2: They all get thrown into the split point bit, right, if you know what I mean. It doesn't matter. And you got to remember, you're talking about a credit card. So what, you want to split the debt as well?
0: Yeah.
2: Because a lot of people don't pay their credit cards off every month, sadly.
0: There's just another way that they could be manipulated. And I don't know if the Commonwealth Bank has actually looked at that. There is a domestic violence hotline if you're in that situation, by the way. 1-800-RESPECT, 1-800-737-732.
2: The one thing, though, that is going to happen more and more and more is now that they have been curbed by way of making different charges. I actually got a whole list the other day from the ANZ Bank around changes to mine. Mm-hmm. So it's going to be increasingly difficult to get as many points as what you're earning. And I think a lot of those programs that they've got by association with other industries and businesses like Woolworths and so on, if you're going in there buying groceries and you get a certain amount of points, they're pulling back a whole heap. So
0: right,
2: they will change, I think, for the worse, for a lot of people, a lot more as time goes on.
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2: Hey, Millsy, just before we jump into our chat with our guest around Guzman and Gomez and what it means for Australian pig producers, at the moment I'm just quickly reading online that we produce commercially about 5.3 to 5.7 million pigs per year. Over there in Denmark, 28 to 29 million pigs, the world's largest exporter, they currently export to 130 countries around the world.
0: I wonder if any of that pork is ending up on a fork in this country. Tim Kingmayer is a pork producer and board director at the Australian Pork Limited and is making the accusation today that Guzman and Gomez have actually decided to bypass the Australian pork to a large degree and go imported pork. Tim, good morning.
12: Yeah, morning, Millsy. Morning, Carl.
0: Why pick on them?
12: Oh, I just think we want to stand up for our industry. I'm a proud pig farmer, and I want Australians to have the choice when they go into a food service venue to see, well, I can support an Aussie farmer or I could buy imported meat.
2: Hey, Tim, can we supply enough pork for what they need, given the growth that they've had in this country?
12: Oh, for sure. We're obviously, compared to Denmark, a lot smaller industry, but there is a lot of scope for more growth. We've definitely got the pork there, and it's at a time when producers have got excess pork at the moment, and we think we're a great product and keen to get it out there to Australians.
0: So why or how much has it been impacted? Are you talking a lot of money to the Australian pork industry, the fact that they've gone overseas?
12: Oh, I probably don't know the exact numbers, and it's probably not about the numbers. For me, it's about us having the choice. I had a real good mate go to Tasmania last week, and they changed the rules on seafood. So he could go to a restaurant and go, I'm going to buy that piece of tuna because I know it's Australian, or and things like that. And I guess that's what we're pushing, and we're pushing for all of ag, because agriculture, supports many families and many communities.
2: So when it comes to just going back to the overall numbers, it has to be a cost thing, Tim. I mean, it makes no sense to be importing pork from over there in Denmark if we've got enough here in Australia.
12: You'd imagine it would be some sort of cost, but it's probably, if it was 8 cents or 10 cents, would that really impact the price of a burrito, I guess, is my challenge. And I don't think many Australians, if they saw it, they would go, all right, it's to pay a little bit extra. I don't know what the number is, but I can't imagine it's going to be a crazy amount extra, but that's something, I guess, for our industry to keep working through. But it's around the choice, and give the consumer the choice that they can support Aussie farmers.
0: So, Tim, being a board director of the Australian Port Limited, have you offered to have a meeting with Guzman and Gomez to discuss the situation?
12: We have a marketing arm of Australian Pork Limited, so they are the ones that would be in contact. But definitely if GYG wanted to talk to producer as well, I'd be more than happy to sit down with them, like I have with Coles and Woolworths over the years.
0: I buy a bit of pork. I don't mind a bit of pork, but sometimes it's a bit confusing where the pork comes from. Do you think the labelling's clear enough?
12: Labelling definitely needs to improve. It's so hard for all of us. You go into the supermarket, you've got to flip the package over, you've got to have a close look at that bar graph at the back. You don't want to be confused by the green and gold on the front, because that might just mean it's an Australian company, not Australian produce. So it is hard, and we just want to see... you can be guaranteed you're eating Australian pork if you see fresh pork. It's more the processed meats, and that's where I really encourage your listeners to ask at the deli, which is the Australian ham? When you're in the aisles, look at the bar graph at the back and look which is the Australian produce.
0: So you're saying that if I go, I don't know, Subway, for example, today, and I want to ask, is that meat Australian, would they know the answer?
12: I think the reality is the person behind the counter taking your order won't know. Like we don't know as the consumer when I go into Subway or GYG. And that's why we say, government, you've set some new rules for seafood that food service has to say where it's from. Let's put it to all of Australian agricultural produce.
0: That's not a bad point. Ian raises another point. Morning, gents. Why is it that most of our bacon is from less than 20% of it is from Australia?
12: I just think there's countries that if you go to I've been to America and they really, the bacon they eat's that streaky bacon, and they call the big eye that we have in Australia Canadian bacon, and I suspect they don't have a big market, so they've got all this extra eye bacon, and they go, well, we can send it to Australia, and we probably can't compete. I don't know enough about the marketing side, but I'd imagine it's things like that influence, the bacon in Australia.
2: I wish you could get nice bacon into Malaysia. I've just come back from Malaysia, and I can tell you that the bacon over there is absolute crap. But anyway, thanks very much for your time this morning. If you look at and thank you, Tim. If you look at the GYG on the market, right? They were $15 in April. They went up to $30. You've got to remember that we're talking about a shareholder business here. So shareholders, if you can reduce cost, they're going to be salivating because they can make more money. So it went up to over $30, $30.06 at its peak, and it's dropped, and that was in August. Now it's dropped down to about $26 a share. But if you think about those people that have invested in the business, their founder is an American. A lot of their major shareholders are individuals that own a lot of stock that are based overseas. So it's how you feel about going into a GYG or getting it delivered to your house, and whether it's now not serving Australian pork. But I would ask then, so what other ingredients are going into that aren't produced in Australia?
0: He did mention that they had chats with Coles and Woolworths. David sent us a text during the discussion. Said, good morning, boys. Coles and Woolworths' Coal Meat Deli is mostly imported meat, including the pork. Most packet bacon cuts are imported as well. It's very hard to find local Australian produce. That's from David. And I think that's the point that Tim Kingma, who, by the way, is a pork producer, we can't forget that, as well as a board director of the Australian Pork Limited, is basically saying, well, you know, what about us? You could argue the same about any product in Australia, though. You know, buy Australian.
2: Coles and Woolies, though, they're supposed to be Australian, but, you know, again, very powerful stock-listed companies, aren't they?
0: But if they can't provide it at the same cheaper price that the overseas competitors can, what do you think the shopper's going to do? Hey, pork's gone up by 50%. I can't afford to buy it anymore.
2: So why is, this is the question I'll ask the audience, why is it when you go to your local markets, see if you go to the Stirling markets in the city of Stirling on a Sunday, why is it so much cheaper to go down there and buy things than it is when you go to the majors?
0: You got rid of the wholesaler and you got rid of the retailer.
2: The majors.
0: You're selling direct, effectively.
2: Okay. Well, let's have more direct.
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1: The Tap Doctor!
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1: The Tap Doctor!
0: I wasn't even finished.
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0: Go on then, give us one more. 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
1: The Tap Doctor!
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6: So we're asking, what has exploded in your house? Awful story about a, you know, a tin of soup exploding.
7: So did the person get hurt?
6: Yeah, badly. Went to the hospital.
7: Really?
6: It wasn't heated because they just got it out the cupboard. And because it was dented, they said that's the reason why. The gas exploded and blew the lid off.
7: Or just the lid?
6: Oh, well, no, it blew the whole can to bits and put it into his face.
7: What, shrapnel? Nice.
6: Terrible. Oh. Peter's at Trigg. Pete, what's exploded at your place?
8: Well, very interesting story. I've got chickens in the backyard and they get around, bit of free-range activity, and yeah, they lay eggs in little favourite spots. The other day, first warm day we had, hear this bang in the backyard. My wife starts yelling out, there's a gas explosion. Turned out it was an old chook egg that had gotten a bit of sun and it just exploded.
6: Really?
8: And you should have smelt it. Horrific.
6: Pretty average. Yeah. I thought you were going to say the chook exploded. Thank goodness that didn't happen. So an egg.
8: Well, it could have. It could have.
6: Well, a chook couldn't explode.
8: Welcome back, Carl. Welcome
7: thank
8: back.
7: You, Peter.
6: All right, thank you, Peter. So we'll put that one down. So exploding eggs.
7: While I've been away.
6: Who has? Peter.
7: Yeah.
6: Has he? Okay.
7: Yeah, he's got some nice fish.
6: All right, so we've got an exploding egg. We've got an exploding tin can. What else has exploded at your house? 133-882 to North Perth.
7: G'day, Leo.
9: G'day, guys. How are you?
6: Good.
9: Hey, look, I used to be a hairdresser, and when I was an apprentice, I had a client, and she had terrible scarring on her face, and I said, "What? How did that happen?" And she told me that she had got an eggplant out of the oven, and it exploded in her face and sprayed hot molten eggplant all over her face and scarred her for life.
6: Oh, my goodness.
9: Yeah, and it happened. It's not the first time it's happened, and this is why they recommend that you prick a hole in an eggplant or most vegetables that are sealed.
6: Wow.
9: Before you put them in the oven, because they build up gas inside, and when they hit the cold air, they can explode.
6: That's incredible. I never even knew that. Leo, that's a safety message that we all should take notice of. Not that I'd be eating an eggplant, but some people do eat that kind of stuff. Michael's at Lansdale. G'day, Michael.
10: Yeah, g'day, fellas. How you going?
6: Good, brother. What's exploded?
10: Well, I tell you what, I was I wanted a hard-boiled egg, and I couldn't be bothered boiling it. So I put it in the microwave, and I let it go. And I'm telling you what, after a minute, bang, I tell you what, the missus wasn't happy, mate.
7: I
10: it
7: made
10: took
7: that
10: about
7: mistake.
10: A day to clean it.
6: Oh, really?
7: It just disintegrates.
6: I made
7: Michael's mistake. It just go...
6: Right. All right. We'll put the exploding egg in the microwave. Has anyone... I didn't imagine this, did I? Exploding tabletops.
7: Yeah, you've imagined that.
6: No, I haven't.
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7: Okay, we're doing a truckload of callers, Millsy. Many. So let's get to them. So what is blowing up at your joint? Mark is in Bentley. G'day, Mark.
11: G'day, Carl. It's good to have you back. And I've got international students in my house, so I try to give them Vegemite and that when they arrive. And I thought I'd try something different and give them a classic Chico roll. So I deep-fried it, lifted it out. It was on the bench. It exploded, and I've got burns all off my arm now. So,
6: really?
11: It's quite a painful thing. Why like a little cracker package.
6: Why did it explode, though, you reckon?
11: Well, you know, when you put it in the deep fryer in the old days, the end used to break off and you used to get that black, crispy goodness.
6: Yeah.
11: It didn't do that, and literally it kept all the pressure inside. So when I lifted it out and put it down, it just went bang. And literally I've got burns all up my arm today, and it's bloody sore.
6: Oh, I can imagine. Not good at all. A lot of people making mulled wine left it in their house when it got hot and the whole thing exploded right throughout the kitchen. Terrible. Yeah. Richard's at Guildford. G'day, Richard. What's exploded?
12: G'day, boys. How are you?
6: Good, thanks.
12: Yeah, look, a few moons ago, we play the family game of Uno, and, everyone gets pretty annoyed when it's their shuffle because, it's a big deck. So we purchased a battery-operated card shuffler from Kmart.
6: Yeah.
12: And put it through its motions, and one night we were playing a family game of Uno, and the thing just exploded into flames and melted on the table.
6: You're kidding.
12: What? No, serious.
6: No one heard?
12: Kmart, they replaced it, but, it was a spin-out because, you're playing family, you're all like keen to be the winner, and then all of a sudden this thing just set a light and a couple of sparks came out of it, and the thing just literally melted on the table.
6: Yeah, wow, that is so scary. Now, we're talking about exploding tables. Steve's at Thornley. Can you confirm that you had a table that exploded?
13: Yeah, I was at a restaurant or cafe in Tranbion Swan many years ago near Maylands, and we were sitting having a cup of coffee and cake, and two tables down, this patio table, just the glass just exploded and shattered, scared the living daylights out of everybody, but there was nobody near the table, there was nothing on the table,
6: right,
13: and it just exploded into 1,000 pieces.
6: So I've got to find out why. There must be people that know why. I mean, that's just not up to speed, is it, really?
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7: So we've got plenty of stories, so we asked for stories around something that's blown up at your place.
6: Yeah, unexpectedly. What about Vicky? She said, my auntie used to make her own ginger beer for Christmas. She had made about 24 bottles, and she stored them in the disused fireplaces in the lounge room because it was the coolest spot. Anyway, about 2 a.m, one of them exploded, causing a chain reaction. Consequently, no ginger beer in bottles, just broken glass and froth all over everything, including the Christmas presents. That'd be pretty average. Jamie's at Lansdale. This is another one that you hear from time to time. Shower screens blowing up. What happened here, Jay? Good morning.
14: How you going, guys? Welcome back, Carl. I was at a hotel in Canberra, and 12:30 in the morning, went to the bathroom, and the shower screen door that was about 10 foot high just exploded and shattered, went all in my, had glass in my head and my hands and my feet.
6: You're kidding.
14: Yeah.
6: Wow. And would you get carted off to hospital?
14: No, because the ambulance didn't arrive.
6: So what did you... Sorry.
7: That's not funny.
6: How did you get the glass out of all that?
14: I had to fly back to Perth the next day and go to a doctor and get the doctor to take the glass out of my head.
6: Did you contact the hotel and say what about it?
14: I just left it because it was too much effort. So,
6: jeez, you're a nice bloke.
14: I just preferred to...
6: Wow, Jamie. Have you still got scarring from that, or is it all cleared
7: up? You didn't cause it, Jamie, did you?
14: No, it all cleared up.
6: Right.
14: Yeah, cleared up.
6: You didn't walk into the shower screen.
7: You didn't cause this, did you, Jamie, this door?
14: No, I just opened the door.
7: Right.
14: I just opened the door and it shattered everywhere.
6: That'd be scary. Okay. What if they took money out of his deposit, his bond? Look at these party animals. Thanks, Jamie. Joe's at Bell Catter. Morning.
15: Good morning, Steve. How are you?
6: Very well, Joe. What's exploded at your joint?
15: Okay, I'll tell you what happened. So my husband and I went out for the day, for the whole day, and we came home and I opened the front door and I thought, I'm sort of more or less, ankle deep in water, everything, the whole house.
6: Oh, no.
15: And what actually happened is the flexi hose under the vanity unit in the bathroom exploded.
6: Oh, and hence caused the leak.
15: And just... everything.
6: Water just kept coming. Oh, no.
15: Yeah, it just kept. So I had to run because we live in units and the water meters are a street away. So I had to bolt up to the next street and turn the water meter off, and it just ruined everything. The floorboards, the doors, the skirting boards, everything, the furniture.
6: Carl can't get it, but I get it. So the water flows through and it stops when you turn the tap off, right? But if the hose is disconnected, then the water just keeps running through the hose. Yeah. Nothing to stop it.
15: So it was the bathroom, like everything was ruined, so we had to get out for about, like, you know, 6 weeks.
6: That's
15: but the
6: awful.
15: Strata insurance, I have to say, did the right thing. And then it wasn't long after that that a very nice radio station, I won some money on the filling your tank up. Ah. And that was great.
6: Oh, that's good. Well, I'm happy for you. That's very nice. Hopefully it was this radio station. Good luck to you. Danny, what about this? My auntie left a can of Mortine on an electric stovetop that had just hadn't cooled down properly. She picked it up and bang, it almost took her head off, punctured a hole in the ceiling. She's lucky to be alive. That's from Danny. That is dramatic stuff.
7: Let's quickly go to another Joe, this time in Double View. G'day, Joe.
16: Yeah, g'day, guys. We had a glass vanity top explode in the bathroom.
6: Wow.
16: My wife had just finished in the bathroom, walked out, and we heard this almighty explosion. Tried to open a door, but we couldn't because there was glass on the floor and everything was just a mess, and it broke so violently it actually chipped tiles on the wall.
6: Surface. You're lucky you weren't in there.
16: But it was, lucky she just came out.
6: Yeah, well, I've got an explanation as to why that might have happened from a few chemists that are listening to the program. A toughened glass can explode due to nickel sulfate, which is impurities in the glass. It happens to tabletop, shower screens, pool fencing, etc. And there was a run of tables that came from China and it had quite a bit of that stuff in it based on the knowledge that we've got.
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0: All right. Guess what?
6: What?
0: The Condé Nast Traveller's Reader's Choice World Friendliest Cities list has been revealed.
6: Oh, yeah?
0: Okay. So just do a tick on whether you've been to any of these places, right? Because this is where you're going to find friendly people. At number 10, Cape Town in South Africa.
6: No.
0: No for me. Seb, you can join in as well if you want to get your head out of that bowl that you're eating.
6: No.
0: Bangkok, Thailand.
6: Yep. Been to Bangkok and about to go again next year.
0: Is it friendly?
6: Well, I'll find out.
0: Right. You've been to Bangkok.
6: Yeah.
0: And you're about to go again. Yeah. Right. Were they friendly when you first went there?
1: Okay. What do you like most about Bangkok?
6: Food.
0: Okay. You would have been there. There's
1: no, I haven't
0: there.
1: Been to Bangkok.
0: Okay. Buenos Aires in Argentina came in at number 8.
6: Nope.
0: Jaipur in India. These are good cricket destinations.
1: Yeah.
0: Perth.
6: Oh, I've been there.
0: Perth, Australia comes in at number 6. So this is out of all the cities in the world, we come in at number 6 as being a friendly city. These are the ones that knock us off, okay?
6: Is this an Australian?
0: No, this is a worldwide tourist destination. Amsterdam in the Netherlands comes in at number 5.
6: I've been there.
1: What's the red light district's very friendly.
0: I've never been there.
6: Lots of Russians.
1: Yeah.
0: Is there?
6: Mm.
0: In Amsterdam.
6: In windows.
0: I've been to Lisbon in Portugal. That comes in at number 4. Lisbon, you been to Lisbon?
6: No.
0: In Portugal?
6: No.
0: I've been there. No, it didn't really strike me as being that friendly. Seoul in South Korea.
6: No.
0: Comes in at number 3, probably more friendly than North Korea.
6: I don't think even the South Koreans like it because that's why they're here.
0: Seoul.
6: Yeah.
0: Okay. No. Porto in Portugal.
6: No.
0: I've been there too.
1: No.
0: Yeah. Chicken. Beautiful.
1: Good chicken, yeah.
0: Porto chicken. And Melbourne.
6: Hey.
0: Australia is the number 1 friendliest city in the world. Number 1. Now, we've just come back from Melbourne.
6: Mm-hmm.
0: And you've got to ask yourself, is it friendlier than Perth? Now, are we friendly? We come in at number 6. So Sydney don't get a mention. Adelaide don't get a mention. Tasmania, Hobart, no mention. But Perth comes in the top 10. That's a feather in our cap, but how could we get better? How could we be more friendly? Who's letting us down? Is there any areas of Perth that perhaps need to be friendlier? Like, is your suburb a friendly suburb? Like, going to your suburb, people in the street are pretty friendly if you're moving?
6: Yeah, some are and some aren't though. You know, like you've got different individuals that live throughout the length of the street, like the ones on the e-bikes didn't like them.
0: Right.
6: You know, they were doing wheelies all down the street, but we got rid of them. They're gone now.
0: So a couple of questions we've got. Is Melbourne friendlier than Perth? Serious question.
6: I can't believe that Malaysia's not on the list, having just been there.
0: Well, it's not on the list, mate.
6: Mate, I've got to say, they are the most friendly, polite, helpful, in every way, shape or form.
0: Right.
6: A lot of them have great English as well. Some don't, but there was a lot that did, and it was awesome.
0: It's not their first language.
6: I get that, but it was absolutely awesome. Like, it was really, really, really good.
0: You sound like a typical Aussie tourist. Oh, their English wasn't bad. I mean, what's your Malaysian like, brother?
6: A lot of the things that you, like your Tarimakazis and things of that nature there are very similar, right? So there's a lot of things like that. But yeah, I'm just going back then to the help and the people that want to, and the things that they want to do for you were very kind.
0: Two questions. Is Melbourne friendlier than Perth? Can you give us any evidence to support that? Cause I can't.
6: Cause my trip to Melbourne was good.
0: I'm not saying they weren't.
6: You know, the MCG was good.
0: But the other question I would like to do is the inverse of this list. Who is the, where would you go to find the most unfriendliest people in the world? So when you've travelled anywhere.
6: Russia.
0: So I've never been there. But you're saying that they were
6: outside of Russia, they're okay. But within Russia, I don't think it'd be that good.
0: So they'd make the top 10, do you reckon, of the most unfriendliest countries or cities in the world?
6: Well, look at what they're doing at the moment to Ukraine.
0: So, which part of Russia? Because that's a country. This is a city destination that we're looking at. I mean, I could say Paris to me.
6: Where's Vladimir live?
0: Okay.
6: What, Moscow? Is he in Moscow? No one knows where he is.
0: We'll put him down as Moscow.
6: Okay.
0: It depends on what house he's in. Moscow. We'll put him down in Moscow. So you got Moscow as being one of the unfriendliest cities in the world.
1: So
0: I'm
1: going
0: to put Paris down. Yeah. I reckon Paris is one of the rudest places I've ever been to.
6: Yeah.
0: Because if you don't speak French, right, and you're trying to communicate and you understand that you don't speak French, they still give you a hard time.
6: Okay.
0: I find the place really rude and I think they're aloof. The place itself is a beautiful place. Don't make no mistake. But my experiences of Paris is that they're an unfriendly city. That's me. Now, you might disagree with me. That's fine. But we're doing the inverse. What is the most unfriendliest city in the world? So you put Moscow down. I put Paris down. What do you want to put down?
1: I wanted to go Paris. You've stolen my thunder.
0: Oh, sorry, mate. You can't have it.
1: I can't have it.
0: No.
6: Well, you can tell us your story. Why do you think that?
1: I was told that they think we're American sometimes and they sometimes
0: I hate Americans.
1: Yeah, they don't. And when they think we've got an ego. Yeah. Yeah, but yeah, we're not Americans.
0: You know what, though? I'll give that one thing about the Parisians. If you do try and actually communicate in their language, they do warm to you a little bit.
2: So you've got to have travelled. So those that have travelled a lot, then we need to know whether you can add to the unfriendly list.
0: Is America as a country... Is that a generally a friendly city or is it country or is it demanding? And is there any particular, is the New Yorkers, for example, is that an unfriendly city? I've never been to the state, so I can't comment on that. 133-882. Zeno's there. He's well travelled. He's in Yokine. A lot of money in gardening. Morning.
3: Good morning, Wilsey. Morning, Carl. Welcome back, Carl.
2: Thanks, Zeno.
3: This list, I'm wondering who actually made up this list. I mean, if the countries pay enough money, I'm sure they'll get on the list. Porto, yeah, I've been there. It was friendly. It's just another tourist city, town. Malaysia, yeah, I'd say they're pretty friendly.
0: All right.
3: And Melbourne being more friendly than Perth, you've got to be joking.
0: All right. So we haven't got any unfriendly cities on your list. Have you got an unfriendly city you've been to?
3: To tell you the truth, recently, no.
0: Right, okay. Well, a lot of people support me online in regards to Paris. They say that the French don't even like Parisians. So people that live in other parts of France, they don't think much of the Parisians either. And to answer your question, it was compiled by Condé Nast, a Traveller Reader's Choice World's Friendliest City Report. So I don't know who they are or what they do.
2: And we
0: Condé Nast sounds nasty to me.
2: And we only have
0: the top 10, though.
2: We only have the top 10.
0: There's a lot of cities in the world, mate. It's the top 10. That's great.
2: But I mean, like in the most recent trips I've gone on to Vietnam, to Queenstown, over in New Zealand, and these are the overseas trips, and now to Malaysia, it's been awesome. Like, I've had great experiences in all of those different locations with the local people. So, and why wouldn't they want to make you feel welcome? Because they want you to come back.
0: I want to go back to France one day, and I want to go outside Paris because I want to find the real French people, because people are telling us online, like Michael says, completely agree with you, Millsy, but the country folk are a lot better as soon as you say you're an Aussie.
1: I agree with that, yes.
0: So you're going to back down from your stuff?
1: No, I'm still big on Paris being unfriendly.
2: Right.
0: Other than Paris, and Carl has suggested Moscow, who you've never been there.
2: I've never been there.
0: But you've nominated them.
2: Well, only because you're at war with Ukraine. But I know that most of the country doesn't want to be at war with Ukraine, and they're run by a dictator. I get that bit.
0: You can't nominate a city you've never been to. Okay. You have to have actually been inside.
2: I retract my statement.
0: But how do we get a gig?
2: I'm taking it back.
0: How do we get a gig with Condé Nast to actually go around the world and visit cities to say whether they're friendly or not? They obviously have an indicator. 133-882. Other takers?
2: Can I make a pact with you?
0: What?
2: Can we stop doing these surveys?
0: I like these surveys.
2: As of today. End of surveys. Millsy, please.
0: Can
2: we come up with our own survey?
0: We're in the top 10, mate.
2: Can we come up with our own survey?
0: This is not bad for Perth. We're in the top 10. The only thing that's bad about it is that Melbourne outrode us.
2: Let's do surveys involving our local people rather than using
0: We're doing surveys wherever
2: that is. You don't even know where that joint is. What part of the world does it come from?
0: Condé Nast.
2: Yeah, where are they?
0: I have no idea.
1: I'm almost 100% certain that's not how you say it, too.
0: How do you actually say it?
1: Is this what Judith was talking about?
0: Come on. What's it called then, Smarty?
2: Where are they?
1: I'm leaving you to it, mate.
2: Where are they housed? What country?
0: Condé Nast. It's a nasty place, apparently. It's an American mass media company.
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0: Thank you very much, Judith. Well done. She's remembering you. She'll be on the phone soon.
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2: Well, you asked us on with 2 pounds.
14: Thanks to Tyre Power, get the power of big brands at lower prices.
0: Well, we did ask for someone with 2 pounds.
2: And we love Tyre Power.
0: And we got someone with 3 vowels, which was too many. We wanted one with 2 vowels. And we found Wayne, who qualifies beautifully.
2: Tyre Power only had 2.
0: And an E. Tyre Power?
2: Yeah. Only 2.
0: Yeah, you're right.
2: Huh?
0: Yeah. That's
2: amazing.
0: Good. Yeah, that's true. But it is repeated. Wayne, welcome.
15: Good morning, boys. How are we?
0: Coincidentally, you're from Wandy, which also has 2 vowels.
15: I've got vowels coming out of me bowels.
0: You've got two vowels, and hopefully you get more than 2 in the quiz. We think you can go all the way here. You ready to go?
15: I certainly am.
0: All right.
15: Fire when ready.
0: Good luck.
2: Righto, Wayne. Time starts after this question. Beginning with F, which suburb of Mandurah shares its name with the discontinued car model?
15: Pass.
2: In Australia, what number would you call for emergency services?
15: 000.
2: In what country would you find the Leaning Tower of Pisa?
15: France.
2: What term refers to the distance around a circle?
15: Diameter.
2: Which artist co-wrote and recorded the song Footloose?
15: Kenny Loggins.
2: Which suburb is Perry Lakes Reserve located in?
15: Wembley.
2: What is the only continent with the land in all four hemispheres?
15: Asia.
2: As in the New South Wales city, spell Wollongong.
15: W-O-O-L-O-N-G-O-N.
2: What is measured using a hygrometer?
15: Water temperature.
2: What is the main ingredient in chocolate?
15: Cocoa.
2: Beginning with F, which suburb of Mandurah? What do you drive?
0: Think of the old days at Bathurst. It was Holden versus
15: Ford.
0: That's true. I sent him up there.
2: What was a make of Ford car that there's a beach suburb in Mandurah? Just south of Mandurah.
0: Yeah.
2: Of main town Mandurah.
0: Go on,
15: Singleton.
0: Yeah, that's it. Yeah.
2: It starts with an F. Wayne of one, it starts with an F.
0: You did well, Wayne. It's Falcon. It's Falcon, you know. Yeah.
15: Okay.
0: 000, at least you know where to ring in an emergency. The Leaning Tower of Pisa was originally in France and then it moved to Italy, so we'll give you that. Well done. What term refers to the distance around a circle? It is the circumference. You meant that, didn't you, when you said diameter?
15: Yes, I did.
0: Yeah, I knew you did. Kenny Loggins, good get for Footloose. Well done. Now, Perry Lakes Reserve is not in Wembley. As far as
2: very
0: I can stretch this up, it's Florida.
2: It's on the border.
0: It's on the border. I can't give him that one. All right, we're giving it to him. What is the only continent with land in all four hemispheres? Now, you got one. You said Asia.
2: That started with an A.
0: What's it?
2: Africa.
0: You can't give him that. Africa.
2: You
0: said.
2: Just did.
0: Wollongong, you got close. It's Wollong on the end.
2: Got sucked in with the Wollongong.
0: The hygrometer measures humidity. You said water. That's similar.
2: No, it's not.
0: We'll give you that. And Coco was right. I can't believe it. You got $70. What about Wayne?
15: Whoa, thanks, boys.
0: Good work. There we go. Wayne doing his best today. How would you have gone? Maybe tomorrow could be your opportunity.
16: 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People you know, news you can trust, opinions that matter on 6PR. 6PR. News.
17: Good morning, I'm Sophie Clark. Rental price growth has stalled across much of the country despite vacancy rates remaining at critically low levels. Domain's quarterly report shows combined capital city house rents are unchanged at $700 a week. Chief economist Nicola Powell says tenants are reaching their capacity to pay more and more properties are sitting empty in major cities as a result.
18: Sydney's vacancy rate is still very much in a landlord's market, but it is increasing. So the vacancy rate at the moment is sitting at 1.2%, and that is the highest vacancy rate we've seen for the month of September since 2021.
17: Data shows some petrol, diesel and hybrid vehicles are using more fuel than claimed by their manufacturer. The Australian Automobile Association tested 170 cars with real-world metrics, finding more than three-quarters overshot their efficiency claims. The Chery Tiggo 7 Urban Medium SUV recorded the largest gap, using 13% more fuel in real-world driving. The Australian Tax Office is refusing to back down on its controversial credit card loan. The agency has told small business leaders the change will go ahead despite pushback. The federal government has criticised the ATO for not properly consulting with affected businesses. Police battling a wave of youth crime in Victoria have effectively been asked to go easy on child offenders. News Corp reports a directive sent to officers instructs them to apply the least restrictive option appropriate to the circumstance. A new warning and caution scheme is also in effect, meaning some police interactions with youth offenders may never be recorded. Data suggests many teachers are struggling to understand how students learn. A Centre for Independent Studies report has found many educators aren't following best practices. Report author Tricia Jarre says the research demonstrates these systemic failures within the education system.
19: Teachers are being asked to deliver evidence-based instruction without being consistently equipped with the professional knowledge needed to do it.
17: Also making news, the federal government insists a landmark High Court ruling won't affect national environmental laws. Tourists could soon be paying to view the 12 Apostles as a reservation system comes into effect this month. And Aussie rock band Powderfinger is believed to be planning a major concert where it will reunite for the first time in 16 years. The event's being organised by global entertainment giant Live Nation.
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7: Checking your weather around the country. Canberra, sunny, a top of 20 degrees. In Adelaide, sunny and 28. For Perth today, showers easing, 19 degrees the top. In Brisbane, cloudy, a top of 24. For Sydney, cloudy, a top of 20 degrees. And in Melbourne today, sunny, heading for a top of 23 degrees.
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9: Hello and welcome to Sports Today. Grind Myers rules out a move to West Coast. Attention turns to Trent Rivers. Fremantle pluck a goal-kicking wingman from the VFL, and Jordan Ridley finally gets to the Cats. Big show coming your way. Matty Lloyd will join us off the top. Jamie Graham, the newest coach in the AFL at North Melbourne. Scott Clayton, a good story. He's been around the footy industry for the last 30 years as a recruiter. He's put out a book, Deal Maker, so tune in a bit later in the show. But we want you to get involved. 133-882 is the number, or text through 0487 999 882. And tonight it's Glenn Jakovic in the house. Jacko, welcome to you.
10: Hello, PH, and firstly at the top, congratulations on your appointment as a senior coach of the AFLW program at East Fremantle.
9: Thank you very much, fantastic. Mate, looking forward to it.
10: Yeah, it's a big space that's grown in this state in the last couple of years, and I was just glued to the TV on a Saturday afternoon. We finally beat your mom.
9: I think it was the ninth time that Fremantle beat West Coast with the men's, and this was the ninth. Yeah. But they've been getting closer, the West Coast women's.
10: Yeah, so, and it was a bit willing. I thought I saw a bit of the demolition derby out there a few times.
9: I liked it.
10: And I thought, wow, it just took me back, you know, 20 odd years ago when, you know, we were the top dogs and you blokes come over and, you know, rubbed our heads in the dirt, and we thought, okay, now this rivalry started. So
9: we got back at you because you were the

0: one that kicked three goals. So I remember when you kicked three goals, when you beat us by 119 points in the first game of that year, and we thought, we can't have Jacko kicking that many goals against us.
1: I did have a night out, yeah. Timed out that night.
0: What were you doing in the forward line? You must have been shafted out of the back line.
1: I don't know how that happened, but I got a, it wasn't pre-planned, pre-game. And then, you know, we were just going along, and then Robbie Wiley runs out and says, centre four, just go there for a quarter. Kick three.
0: Got it done. How much do you know about wasted. Dom Bedendo? I want to ask you the question about Dom Bedendo because he's the newest recruit.
1: I do know he's from European descent.
0: Yes.
1: With a name like that. But from Port Melbourne, 28 goals off a wing.
0: No, 38.
1: 38.
0: Don't rob him. 38 goals off a wing, which is unbelievable.
1: Rob Walls, outstanding.
0: David
1: Walls, Rob Walls, outstanding. This Fremantle draft collateral is not very high given where they've finished. Mm. I think pick 17 will turn into pick 21, 22 after the concessions and academies and so forth and father sons. But this is Dave Walls just going outside the square on the back of what he did with Patrick Voss, brought him into the club, instant success and now powerhouse forward. This is just crafted. This is making Fremantle better. And you need to get better because obviously with Sam Witkowski retiring, don't know how the captain's going to come up after surgery with the Achilles issue. So they've got to get better, Freo, and I like it. I really think it's bold. It's probably a bit more mature after being delisted off the Western Bulldogs list. Goes back to Port Melbourne, plays a season, does exceptionally well. Now he gets another crack at it. So how do you reckon his energy levels? Imagine if he's got the same energy levels as Pat Voss. He's got two on the side.
0: He'd be through the roof. Do you reckon when David Walls walks through Freo and says, boys, I need a pick. I've got a pick. They just say, get out the way. We let the man swing because he's been one of the best in the business.
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1: Local, national, and around the globe. Whatever your game, we have it covered. 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
2: Plenty of texts coming through. Let's get to them. G'day, boys. Jamie Graham. How much of the Dockers game plan will be used? That come through from Troy and Collie. It'll be pretty similar, I reckon, because they were similar people, and you've been there for 5 years, and clearly it's worked to a certain extent.
3: Yeah, he's got his own style, which he implemented into Fremantle in the senior assistant role that he had. But it's about building a list.
2: How much is about your own style or adjusting to what you've got?
3: Combination of both.
2: Yeah.
3: And he needs to navigate his trademark, which is not going to be instantaneously, but that'll be standards, training, behaviours, communication, levels, which are really important. And that's what Jamie is really renowned for. He's got a great demeanour.
2: If you were Jamie coming in, Jack Darling is there aging. Would you turn the corner on a few of the aging ones? Caleb Daniel in defence doesn't always sit that comfortable with me. We talk about the defence a lot when you've got someone that is hard to match up on the taller players, and team defence is massive these days.
3: Jack Darling's the only player that's played 18 seasons and kicked 20 more goals.
2: To keep going.
3: So age is just a number, but he keeps producing 20 or more goals per season. And we know that goals are vital and pivotal. So front half game. So defensive is what he identified in his interview, is their defensive behind the ball behaviours and how they leak goals. He reckons he can rectify that because their front half is still okay and they're scoring quite heavily. So
2: and the midfield's pretty stacked.
3: And the midfield's only going to get better. They're going to get bigger and stronger. They're like Hazelby, they're like Sarong and Brayshaw and Young 4 or 5 years ago. Imagine what they're going to be like in the next 12, 18, 24 months with another preseason, playing together, understanding each other's game styles and what works for them. So, yeah, it's going to be an interesting path. He got a 3-year deal, didn't he? Signed a 3-year contract. So he's got 3 years, which is plenty of time. With a list that won 9 games this year, they're ready to launch for a wild card game, you asked me, so that's got to be the baseline.
2: G'day, fellas. Carlton have Amati, hoping to get Whitfield and Walker, and rumours that Chris Fagan is a possibility. Too early to get the lid off for next season. That's Rick from Darch.
3: It's 160.
2: Where do they sit next year, Carlton? Because if you look at face value, Josh Fraser's coaching 10 or 12 or 14, they were the best performed team.
3: Yeah, top 8. Has to be top 8. They can't go backwards.
2: And those players, if they bring in
3: more, they got Whitfield, and they get Whitfield, who's a clean ball user,
2: and the number 2 pick in Walker, he's ready to go.
3: Ready to go.
2: Why are the Eagles relying on bringing players like Viney to come in and raise the standard of training and culture? What are the senior players? What are they and all the coaches doing? Isn't that their job? No name on that one.
3: Well, I said that before the commercial break. If you've got to bring him, and I worked with Jack in the academy program, he's fantastic, but he's 33 years of age, played one game last year, don't know how banged up his body. He did a medical, did he? I'd like to see that medical.
2: He didn't play it last year until late in the season.
3: Yeah.
2: Do you remember many 33-year-olds tearing down the training track at that age?
3: Troy Wilson.
2: Troy Wilson, did you? But he started 26.
3: 28 or when he came to the list. That's the only one that
2: I can
3: remember.
2: It's not possible, physically possible for him to be at that sort of level. So from a training standard point of view, it'll be interesting. Yes, leadership, setup, communication, all those sort of things he can play a part in.
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2: Yes, I know you've been waiting for this. It's Foreman's Four. Do we have a stinger yet?
15: Oh, no stinger.
2: Mate,
15: sorry,
2: I'll give you one job.
15: Well, I was under the pump. Hey, I had to organise Jamie Graham.
2: Well done today.
15: He's a big dog.
2: Jamie Graham, Matty Lloyd all week.
15: Yeah, and I'm told that we'll have Dom Bedendo tomorrow, which I'm very, very excited for, Hayes. So,
2: now good with Scotty Clayton, but it's about to heat up right now because it's Foreman's Four.
15: I don't mind it. I might just record that and play it back every night. Hello, Jacko. Good to be with you as well. Starting with the cricket, I thought we'd start with the Sheffield Shield because I will be a little bit later in the office tomorrow, Hayes, because I'll be down at the Wacker. The Sheffield Shield begins. Mm. So WA taking on Queensland in our state competition. A fair few of them got underway today. So I saw some awesome highlights starting off. I won't go through the whole team list and selection, but what I will do is remind you of the rule changes that the Australian Cricket Association has put in Cricket Australia has put in place for the Shield this season. Probably the biggest change is the session timings. Now, we saw terrible batting performances last year in the Shield. Well, not as high as they'd hoped. So they've changed the session timings. The first session will still be 2 hours long, but session two will be 2 hours 15 and the last session, 1 hour 45. The reason being is that batting is easiest, quote unquote, not that batting is an easy discipline, but easiest in the middle of the day.
2: Oh, yeah.
15: So that's what they've done.
2: Jeez, we're clutching at straws, aren't we?
15: Maybe
2: we're trying to get some higher performance.
15: Maybe we are.
3: More runs.
15: Well, that's what they want. So the other thing they're doing is curators have been instructed to prepare pitches favouring ever so slightly batsmen, because we saw games last season. So 9 out of 30 Sheffield Shield matches didn't make it to day 4 last year.
3: So it's going to be a T20 game. That's what you're saying.
15: No,
3: Sheffield Shield.
15: No, they want the opposite. They want the opposite. I see what you're saying, though, with the session timings.
2: Mate, what an opportunity right now. If you're a young cricketer to come through and dominate this season of Sheffield Shield with what's coming up on the schedule for Australia.
15: Correct. Which leads me into point two, gents, about Australia's test build-up. So what are we? Wednesday night, not long until the first test, two sleeps. So a name that I saw in the Shield today, Jake Weatherald, obviously didn't get a go in the test. He got out for a duck. So I'll keep an eye on some of those. But Nathan McSweeney, he has scored a century for Australia A against India A. Just sort of saying, hey, I'm a little bit upset that you left me out of the test team.
2: So he played him in the wrong position when he got his opportunity.
15: I reckon so. Jacko, did you see him at all last summer?
3: Bits and pieces.
15: Yeah.
3: Technically looks good.
15: Yeah.
2: He opened, didn't he? He came in and opened.
15: They threw him up there.
2: Where he was playing, you know, at number four.
15: Yeah, against...
3: But the biggest thing with that is if you trial someone, the Australian cricket board is so impatient.
15: Yeah.
3: Give them a season or two and develop them and give them the confidence. Say, listen, you're playing the next eight tests.
2: Yeah.
3: Go out there and show what you can do. So they can evolve, you know. But
15: yeah.
3: If you go out there thinking, if I don't get runs in my first test or second test, I'm back to Sheffield Shield. So the confidence levels is like a roller coaster.
15: So that 100%, I agree with that. And that is the bloody hard thing about cricket because, you know, how long is a piece of string? How long do you give a guy?
3: Unless you're from New South Wales.
15: Wow. The frustration, Jacko. Don't get me started. I'll be watching Cam Bancroft tomorrow and I'm still dirty. You know that he was leading for 2 years. He will be, I think, opening the batting. It's a very different looking WA Shield side. Aaron Hardy, he'll be, captaining. Is it Aaron Hardy? Yes, announced in May. And of course, Bo Casson, as the new head coach at WA Cricket. And then you'll have Bancroft opening probably alongside someone like, Jaden Goodwin will be at probably three and, Sam Fanning, you know, two really young guys there. So it's, they're trying to get that mix right, with a few old heads moving on. So looking forward to watching the Shield. Let's go across the globe. Jacko, I think you'll like this and I'm pretty sure might have been a few weeks ago that I mentioned this man's name. This is footy, Aussie rules footy internationally. Going to tell you about the Toronto Dingoes because former Swan District ruck Nathan Blakely, he's won his first ever senior football premiership with the Toronto Dingoes.
2: Had to go a fair way to get it.
15: The things
2: he
15: you do.
2: He was a good player in the Waffle too, and of course, was, brother of Connor.
15: Wasn't he a Sandover medalist? I think, didn't we have this?
2: No.
15: No? Nathan Blakely didn't win the Sandover. I'll double check it because I thought we had this conversation. No. Anyway, he's gone to Canada. So he's a doctor. I'm pretty sure they call him the doc.
2: Yep.
15: And he's actually moved over there with his young family, for medicine, you know, for a professional opportunity. And then, yeah, he's gone and found himself.
2: How many did he kick? He probably kicked 25 goals from a ruck, did he?
15: Blakely slotted 39 goals in his five games.
2: Is that right?
15: For the Dingoes, including a club record haul of 18.
2: Right, even Jacko would kick 10 over there, I reckon.
3: Seven average a game. Very good.
15: And 18 in one game. So just extraordinary. Here's a little, I don't know if it's a developing story, but I did some reading. They followed him up and did a bit of an interview with Nathan Blakely. They said, there's a guy by the name of Matteo Lugarini. So there's that Italian-Canadian connection. I don't know. That's not a thing. Matteo believes he plays with Nathan Blakely. Matteo believes he could be the next Mike Pike or Mason Cox. So this is a quote from Nathan. He's the best big man for Canada. We're trying to convince him to go to Perth to do a pre-season with Swans or go down to the VFL. His dad is Australian. He's only just started playing footy. He's my size. He moves really well. But convincing someone to move across the other side of the world for something they don't know about is difficult. But he said he's a massive guy. He can jump. He's athletic. So who knows? Maybe we'll be hearing about Matteo Lugarini because Nathan Blakely couldn't get a go on the ruck because
2: right?
15: This guy's there.
2: So he just played a full forward.
15: Yeah, exactly.
3: Toronto Dinosaurs, was it?
15: The Dingoes. The Toronto Dingoes, Jacko.
3: I like it. Yeah, Toronto Dingoes.
15: I love it. Some of the names. Some of the names in the...
3: But there'd be no Dingoes up there, would there?
15: Probably not. I think it just might be a little Australian sort of play on, you know,
3: okay.
15: What they're getting at.
2: Is that it for him?
15: I've got one more that I can finish off with. What was it? The tennis, Hayes.
2: You always finish with the tennis.
15: Yeah, we've been tracking Demonor all week and he's made it through and he's, you know, there was the disqualification yesterday in the other semi-final. Well, this time it's the Demon who couldn't finish his match. So against Djokovic, they've apparently played an extraordinary first set. It went for 67 minutes, 7-6. Djokovic took it in a tiebreak. Something was up with the Demon. He went off court. He got treated. He came back with a big bandage around his left thigh. He held serve. He was leading one love and he walked to the net, really despondent and said, Novak, sorry, I'm out. Apparently it's a groin injury, but poor old Alex Demonor injured again. So Novak Djokovic wins the China Open, his 102nd career title.
2: He's a freak. They're just 40
3: years of age. And that's insane. Beat three top 10 players this year.
2: Can he win another one? Grand Slam?
3: It'd be a fairy tale.
2: He'd want one of the big three to be out injured.
3: Yeah.
15: And did I hear you say, Jacko, that you heard about the disaster last night with, the disqualification?
3: Nadal Medvedev.
15: Yeah, Medvedev.
3: He accidentally hit the ball.
2: Accidentally.
3: Well, it kind of. Yeah, he can have a few fuses that just go off every now and then.
15: He certainly can.
3: So he hit a fan in the face and an instant disqualification.
15: It's
3: so,
15: not good. Yeah. I'm gonna. I think Nathan Blakely won a
3: $300,000 He got a $300,000 fine for that. 300K.
2: As I said, it's only ever going to be a fine.
15: Yeah, Hayes says that's not enough. Which I
2: they kept giving fines, but these guys got a fair bit of money.
3: Yeah. 300K.
2: Yeah, I know it's a lot, but that's they get $4 million if they win a Grand Slam title.
3: Yeah, but Nadal's only won.
2: Yeah, but if they Nadal's were if they one. Were actually to give them a suspension where they didn't play tournaments, I know that hurts the bottom dollar of the tournament. We'd see less of this behaviour, in my opinion. Great work, Flory.
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2: Welcome back to Sports Today and our next guest. It's a privilege to do this guy because he's been around football for a long time. He's been a recruiter for over 30 years. He's been at Brisbane, the Bulldogs, Gold Coast, now at Tasmania. And he also played too. Good career, 160 games with Fitzroy. And he's released a book. We'll get to that in a moment. But Scott Clayton joins us right now. Scotty, welcome to the show.
24: No, thank you.
2: I want to learn more about this book, Dealmaker, The Secret World of AFL Recruiting and Trading. It's been a long career, but obviously one that you immensely enjoy.
24: Been at quite a few clubs in list management recruiting and headed up departments in list management recruiting. And it, for anyone that lived in Melbourne during COVID, where we were shackled to our houses and times weren't great. I don't know. I just started writing down some stuff in data order, and at the end of it, I thought, oh, what about this? What I'll either throw it away or do something with it. And I took it to Peter Ryan, who's a great a great author and a great writer for the age. And he'd just done Selwood's book, and he wasn't very happy on any thoughts about doing another one. He was a bit exhausted, I think. And he said, oh, there's no way known I'm writing another book. And he said, my wife will kill me for starters. And anyway, he said, look, just give me a quick look. And he took it away, and about 2 days later came back and said, yeah, you're going to have to do this, aren't we? So anyway, that's the story.
3: Scotty, Glenn Jakovich, thanks for your time, and enjoyed working with you across those academy programs, the national academy programs. But post your football days at Fitzroy, you obviously had an eye for young talent, and you've seen it from the early days where there was no resources, where now it's littered with great resources. Is that part of the journey in the book, that what you've seen over that period?
24: Oh, it is, without fear of contradiction. Like I got to Fitzroy the same time as the great Massey Rendell, South Australian, from Adelaide. We lived together for 10 years, our whole footy careers, basically. So we talk about footy all the time. We'd go home at night, and I'd go, old mate, they've just bought in from Gippsland. He's not going to be anywhere near good enough. He's not, his reaction time, he's just slow or whatever. So we'd be talking about people all the time, and you know, more often about the good guys that are coming and go, gee, he's going to make a difference to our team. He's got personality traits, he's bold, he's going to do this. And so it was just a great environment to live in with, you know, and a couple other players at times joined us, and you'd just be chatting about footy and the rawness of it all. And, you know, it was just an education piece without knowing you were getting it, and you'd be having opinions.
3: And just to add to that, you obviously seen a lot of good talent that come through, which are obvious, but there's always, you know, the rough ones, and you don't have the resources back then. But what's the secret behind finding a pick 34 or a pick 56? I think it was Dane Swan and Lachie Neal. The best pick 56 or pick 58, both the Brownlow medalists. We all focus on the top 10, but you've got to have an art in recruiting and list managers to be able to find good players in the 30s and 40s.
24: Yeah, I'm big on it. And, look, I think my biggest there is probably Brian Harris, who was Brian Lake.
3: Yep.
24: So I know it's way back.
3: Yep.
24: You know, multiple best and fairest, and, you know, picked him, you know, I don't know, pick 50 or 60 or something, from South Australia. And, you know, I still see him. I still talk to him these days. And, he had some, you know, had some really a rough family time, and he'd run out of puff really quickly, and his teammates would be, you know, come on, Brian, you know, bag him. But anyway, I tried to find a reason to pick him and not a reason not to. It turned out he had some issues with sleep apnea and other stuff, and got to the point of getting him some medical elite sort of circumstance to get himself into some fitness, and all of a sudden, you know, he has an amazing career. So you have those times where look, every minute you've got to make a decision. You can't go, I don't know. So you're either taking them or not, or putting them in your order or whatever. I think the whole thing is a long-winded way. You've just got to be forthright and assertive and make a call.
2: Do you think the philosophy's changed a little bit over time in looking at a player and saying what he can't do? I think there was a lot of times too slow, too small, but then looking now a bit more at what can he do? Does he have a weapon that can impact the game?
24: 100%. Yeah, that's it. As I said, like looking for the reason to take him, you know, not one that you're not. But you have got to stick to your guns. You know, as a recruiter, you can't say, I don't know. You can't go to a meeting and what are we going to do? I don't know. You can't go to a meeting and they say, what about this bloke? You can't say, I don't know. You have to know. So you have to, you know, you have to be bold and you have to back yourself. And the greatest thing about this whole thing is you're predicting the future. And, I mean, that's so challenging. But and then in your head you get the personality traits that then that you see and you know that they work, you know, like resilience and which is relentless persistence and other things. So, you know, it's a learned thing along the way, but you do have to have an instinct, there's no doubt.
2: In the book, you do talk about the formation years of the Gold Coast Suns and attracting Gary Ablett and also Carmichael Hunt. Can you talk about some of the stories and learnings from those two players at that time?
24: Well, that was mighty time. Clearly with Gary, best player in the comp, the biggest deal AFL history. And the thing that not many people know is that we lodged that paperwork with the AFL 5 or 6 months prior to it being made public and come out. There wasn't a word about it. It was an exciting time. He got a bit shaky there at one point where we were thinking about, you know, I'm not going to come. Well, we wouldn't have a bar of that. We had a signed contract, and it was the biggest deal ever in our game at that point. Clearly that's way up there, that one.
2: What about Carmichael Hunt? I was fascinated with his story. He came across from rugby league and he became a pretty handy player, but how did you see it? Do you think it worked for the Gold Coast Suns through that time?
24: Oh, look, it certainly worked. Up until the Essendon drugs saga, the Carmichael Hunt's the biggest sports story in Australian history when they measured mentions on radio and papers and all that sort of stuff. Now, I'd seen him play at Churchy's Grammar in Brisbane, AFL, and he could seriously play, but at the same time he's playing senior rugby at the time. I just had a crack, found his agent, had a go, and I got into the stage where he's seriously considering this. I rang David Matthews, who's the boss of this space at the AFL, and I said, look, you're going to fall off a chair, and it's serious. I'm into Carmichael Hunt, and I'm some hope here. And it was the new team. And he said, he's swearing. He said, seriously? He said, I'll ring you back in 5. That was minutes. In 3 minutes, he's got Andrew Dillon next to him. Going, what? So anyway, we kept that quiet for 6 months. He played out a season of rugby league, and then he went to play rugby union in on the other side of the world in France, and they won the championships there. So he's played 3 codes in 3 years, and that was his go. And he could seriously play. We just weren't set up quite well enough at the time at the Gold Coast Suns, in hindsight. But we got a run for our money. So it is it's a hell of a story.
2: I want to ask about expansion teams. Jacko was there with West Coast and they got a lot early days, pick of West Australia. I like to think Freo didn't get too many. Then we had the Gold Coast Suns, then we had the Giants, and now we have Tasmania. How well set up do you think they'll be compared to what was given to GWS and Gold Coast all those years ago?
24: Oh, much better. Yeah, much better. Far more professional now. I mean, it really is. Tasmanian Devil's got some great leaders at board level and CEO with Brendan Gale. And it's clearer now. There's GWS learnt off what Gold Coast did. And everybody has learned off what's happened since. So, Tassie Devils very organised, very planned, very methodical, and it'll be done very well.
2: From a talent point of view, do you think they'll get more than those other expansion teams? And how quickly do you think it could develop into, finals football?
24: Well, with the extra finals, which I absolutely love, the extra teams playing the last lot. I'm at Tassie Devils, and I was saying to our guys the other day in meetings, I mean, come in, we've got to have a crack at that round. I mean, that's your first go. Normally teams come in, new teams, and it's bottom 3 or 4. Well, yeah, we'll get that. But at least you've got a little goal that's just above that. With those finals, I think that's great for our game. I mean, I'm a real believer of that. But Tassie are going to be they'll be very well prepared. It's really inspired the island. I mean, the participation of females and males in Tasmania and the health issues for our youth, it's just up and it's so encouraging. It really is across many, many fronts.
3: Scotty, I know one person that would have been happy with that wild card game for the Gold Coast Suns was Guy McKenna in his last year when they're on the cusp of the finals and Gary Ablett on his shoulder. It would have got them still in ninth or tenth position. The challenges, obviously, setting up a new club at the Gold Coast, the sun, the surf and the distractions up there. Conversely, the bottom end of the continent, it's cold, miserable for, you know, big parts of the winter. Retention's going to be a real issue, or I guess a challenge, not an issue, but a challenge for any new club.
24: Yeah, it is. But I just get bored. Everyone gets bullied by the Cricket Tasmania, and the Jack Jumpers. They can't get rid of them. Seriously, the Jack Jumpers, they're so bonded and stuff. No one wants to go, and I think Tassie Cricket do it really well, but they do recruit for people that like what Tassie brings. There's a lot of remote stuff and bushwalking and other things, sailing, you know. There's a lot of really appealing things. And, both those teams and those sports, you know, they're the forerunners and we can learn from that. But, yeah, so we're very confident about all that. We bring parents down a couple of weeks ago in regards to some 17-year-olds, and they just actually get quite surprised at Hobart and sort of what's around it. So, no, we're very up and at them.
2: We are talking to Scotty Clayton. He is the author of Dealmaker, The Secret World of AFL Recruiting and Trading. Where can they find the book?
24: All good bookstores for sure, or on Amazon, online. So yeah, I think we're going pretty good. So yeah, there's been some terrific feedback, there's many more stories than that. We was trying to, trying to have a crack at CG to find the next Nick Natanui. I actually went to CG with his mother way back. I said, "Do you mind if I come with you? If there's players like that there, I want to go." I think I went seven times a year and never quite found the one I was looking for. So for WA people and Perth, that should be quite interesting, that story.
2: No, we love it, mate. And thanks for your contribution to football as well over 40 years. Thanks for your time.
24: Hey, really appreciated the chat. Thank you so much.
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2: Welcome back to Sports Today. Well, the great news of the week was the appointment of Jamie Graham as the coach of the North Melbourne Football Club. He's been on Media Street all week. How many media opportunities has he done? We love it. Jamie, congratulations and welcome.
3: Yeah, g'day team. Yeah, thanks for having me. It's been a busy couple of days. My head is spinning.
2: You're quickly finding out the difference between an assistant coach and the main coach. So a lot of media over the last couple of days, but how have you put your feet under the desk?
3: Yeah, there's been plenty of media. I haven't really got my feet under the desk, to be honest. I've been getting dragged from pillar to post. What I love today, I got an opportunity to catch up with a couple of players, which is the important thing, and start building those connections and relationships.
4: Jamie, Glenn Jakovich, firstly, congratulations. I've followed your career from afar as a player and to see you come through the Eagles and to do the things that you've done. When was it that you felt that, yes, I want to coach?
3: Jacko, I reckon 5 years ago or so before I went to Freo, I did apply for a position. So it was about that time. Yeah. And when I think now, and I missed out clearly and had some feedback about trying other environments and I was in the process of moving anyway. And, yeah, going to another club and seeing another environment, it definitely had helped me. And, so back then when I think about it now, I probably wasn't ready. And people do say you never know if you're ready, but I'm as prepared as I can be. And, been so lucky to land this opportunity.
4: Tell us some of the workings of the North Melbourne process. Obviously, it was a shock to us all when Alistair Clarkson got the sack with a year to go on his contract, much celebrated and highly decorated coach. Then to go through this process, how did you find it? And was it uncomfortable at times to put your pitch forward?
3: In the end, given we're in finals in Fremantle, I didn't actually turn any attention to this, and I deliberately wanted to wait until afterwards. So it was a quick turnaround. I had a bit of practice, given the fact that I'd gone through a couple of other roles. And once we'd finished on the weekend, started that process on the Monday as far as catch-ups and then preparing for a presentation. And then got the call to come back and present to the board. So it all happened like within a week. It was a bit to get through.
2: Do you think going through those processes actually helped you? Because we see a lot of coaches, they don't want to miss out and they pull out very quickly because they don't want to go a long way in the process if they're not going to get it. But you had some unique circumstances where I think you ran second to Collingwood and then running second to a couple of other jobs that were obviously different because of the Essendon connection and, of course, Josh Fraser and what he had done. But the learnings from those processes and the feedback you've got from the industry by going through them.
3: Yeah, you're right. As a coach, you have those thoughts. You think, oh, how many can you go for? And mine was a bit unique that I was going three in 1 year. So I was conscious of that. But going through it gives you confidence that your philosophies had been heard. I got positive feedback from both other clubs. And I did talk about the fact that it's got to be the right fit for both. And as much as I was hopeful of those opportunities, clearly I wasn't the right person for those clubs. But it didn't deter me. Some of the feedback from other coaches been through a number of processes themselves. Simo, he had actually called me and suggested that he should be going for this one and gave me that confidence because he'd been through for a few himself. And I heard Adam Kingsley talk about the fact that he'd been through a few processes. So, it helped me, I suppose, being in those, and it gave me confidence.
2: You're close with Justin Longmuir. You're similar in a lot of ways, but from a coaching point of view, and they have been at the top of the ladder and so close to the premiership, Freo, will your style be pretty similar to what you rolled out over the last couple of seasons with Freo?
3: Yeah, we are quite similar and with our beliefs and our philosophies, and we're quite aligned. So there'll be some similarities there. But you've also got to consider the capabilities of this group as well and collaborate with the other coaches. So I had some beliefs and, or some philosophies. Saw some opportunities at North with the way they defend, and based on watching the vision and also stats, and they don't lie there. So yeah, we could be more aggressive in the way we defend and turn the ball over closer to goals and try and bring out a game to life offensively from there. And actually sitting down and going through some of the reviews from the coaches at the end of the year, that was some of the stuff they'd already identified. I think everyone had identified that. So yeah, there's the philosophy, and then there's the capability of your list, and then working with the other coaches, which we need to do.
2: You had the forward line. You had some great key forwards and some good small forwards. Any chance that you might try and poach anyone out of the Fremantle Dockers?
3: No, JL's already warned me away from that one. No, we'll be obviously working with the list management team at the moment. We'll be working with what we've got there and try and get Twitter to get into some coaching, hopefully. There we go.
2: That was my next question. Will you try and talk him out of retirement?
3: No, he's a pretty considered man, and he's considered what he's doing. I don't think he'd be playing any more footy in one club player at Freo. Great player for the club.
4: Just touching on what Paul mentioned about bringing from Fremantle the coaching philosophies into North Melbourne, but added, I guess, the resources. What have you found different? Fremantle very rich with the resources over the last 5 or 6 years, which they've built within their football club. North are completely different. And how do you work within the parameters of probably less limited resources than what you are accustomed to at Freo?
3: Jacko, the resources... Yeah, they're great here at the club. The coaches, the number of coaches, we're working through that today, actually. Todd Viney, he's been fantastic for me. He's been around footy a long time. He's great with people, and we've connected really well. So he's been great to lean on, and Cam Matthews from a footy operations point of view. But as far as the resources go, we've got everything here. One thing we are, it's in a city, Arden Street, and it's on a smaller footprint. So, the club rooms, it's great. We've got everything we need. It's just smaller. But one thing I've noticed is it's really connected, and you cross paths with each other and you connect that way. So it's a real football club too. So as far as resources, though, Jacko, we've got everything we need.
4: Jamie, there seems to be a trend that we're picking up that the clubs are looking more on the path of the new age coach, relationship building. We saw Alistair Clarkson. It can be very volatile and very boisterous at times. We see what Ross Lyon's done in the past. Is that what you felt that was demanded or in the interview process that North and some of the other interviews that you've undertaken in the process, is that they're looking more towards steering that educational path, that relationship building type coach, as opposed to the big figurehead with the big profile?
3: No, I don't know exactly what they were looking for. Obviously, they're looking for me. I just had to be myself. I didn't try and cater for what they're looking for. I just really presented who I am and my philosophies, really, and the opportunities I saw with the team. So I think one thing you've got to be careful when you're going through presentations is that you try and be someone you're not, or present it at a target and area that you think that they're looking for. All the advice I'd received from other coaches was to be yourself, because if you land the role, you want to be able to be yourself. So that was my approach, Jacko.
2: We are mindful of your time. A couple of quick ones to finish. Zane Dersma, you met with him. Can you convince him to stay?
3: Yeah, I only had discussions with him over the phone because he's away. He's a required player, and he's got some talent, high-end pick. He's got elite skills, so he'd definitely help with our connection inside 50. So we'll see where that one lands, Hayes.
2: Would Nick Blakey look good in blue and white?
3: I'm not going there. The club would clearly love to add and evolve the list and add talent to their list, but I'm not going to create any headlines there. I'll let their list management team do any of that.
2: How much do you ever say on the profile from this point on? And Nick Murray is the other one in terms of trying to get him into the football club.
3: Yeah, I've definitely been asked my opinions on how we want to play and where the gaps are. I think one thing you've got to be mindful of as a senior coach, one, you haven't, especially when it comes to draft, you don't watch all the juniors' division, under 18s and all that. So, and you've got to be mindful that sometimes a coach can be wanting something to help you right now, and it's not best for the club. So the list management team are there for a reason. They ask your opinions, but that's the way I believe it should be ran. And I'll back those guys in, but whilst giving my opinion.
2: No, we can't wait to see what you're going to do, mate. Super proud of what you've achieved. Go get them at the North Melbourne Football Club, and you're going to be hard to replace from a Fremantle point of view. Did you train anybody up for that role before you left?
3: Yeah, development coaches, they're always getting opportunities to evolve themselves and get those opportunities. So, yeah, there's some great people within that organisation if they decide to go down that path. And, yeah, the club, they develop their coaches. So there's options there for sure.
4: Jamie, there's a boy that's on your list, Luke Urquhart. He's had some injury issues, and I think he's waiting to find out if he's going to get a contract. Have you had a chat to him? Because he was very much a promising WA boy.
3: Yeah, it's just been through text, actually. He reached out to me. They've all, the whole playing group, been fantastic. So haven't had a phone conversation with him as yet. Still working through that in the next 2 days, all the players. But no, I haven't spoken to him.
2: Thanks for your time, Jamie. Go well.
3: Thanks, guys.
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0: It's 16 degrees at 5 o'clock. Good morning, I'm Philippa Maher. Rental prices for units and houses in Perth remain at record highs, according to new figures. Domain's latest quarterly rent report shows houses cost at least $750 a week to rent during the September quarter, while units also remained unchanged at $700. Domain Chief Residential Economist Nicola Powell says it was unexpected to see these stalls in such a tight rental market.
5: It is a surprise to see such a disconnect between where the vacancy rate sits and the movement in asking rent. Normally, when you have such a tight rental market is what we have across Perth, you normally see stronger rates of rent growth. And that just didn't happen over September. They flatlined.
0: A Geraldton man who survived a shark attack off the Midwest coast has spoken of the ordeal for the first time. Mel Ismail was surfing at Glenelg Beach near Geraldton last month when the shark severed his left leg. Mr. Ismail has spoken to the ABC, saying he tried to fight off the predator and got away when it took his leg.
6: He dragged me down a fair bit. And I got to a point where I saw its eye and I was trying to get my finger into it. I knew it had my leg. I personally reckon it gave me the wink and then shut my leg off, and I knew it'd take my leg. Quite powerful.
0: The disgraced former Bishop of Broome has spent his first night of his 6.5-year jail sentence for sexually abusing two Aboriginal men around 10 years ago. Christopher Alan Saunders learned his fate in the district court yesterday morning following a trial in August. The jury found the former 76-year-old had engaged in systematic grooming of the two victims in the Kimberley region between 2010 and 2019. Former Vatican investigator Tim Murray spoke outside court praising the young men who spoke up.
7: I really think it's a good day for Western Australia, because it's very hard to bring such a powerful man like that down. I just hope the young Indigenous people in the Kimberleys can start to heal. And the courage that those young men showed is really a credit to them.
0: Data shows some petrol, diesel and hybrid vehicles are using more fuel than claimed by their manufacturer. The Australian Automobile Association tested 170 cars with real-world metrics, finding more than three-quarters overshot their efficiency claims. Perth Zoo has farewelled one of the world's oldest Sumatran orangutans. The animal, named Puteri, was 56 years old and was the first orangutan born at the zoo. The zoo says she was euthanised due to significant age-related issues. Perth Zoo primate keeper Marty Hart has told 6PR it was time.
8: I've known Puteri for 26 years, which is more than half my own lifetime. To think that she won't be here when I walk into work is unfathomable, but at the same time, it was time for her.
0: In finance, the Dow Jones has closed down 341 points at 51,179, the dollar buying 69.6 US cents and 12,464 Indonesian rupiah. In sport, Nick Blakey is reportedly set to meet with Geelong as early as today as the Swans defender explores his trade options. Essendon and St Kilda have also expressed interest in the 26-year-old, who's contracted until the end of 2031. Nick Maddinson is in

0: to announce that our new Release 8 blocks are now available. 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Your new home will be within walking distance to our beautiful beach. 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
13: Showers today with a top of 19. A shower or two tomorrow with 19. And more showers Saturday with 21. We've got a morning shower Sunday with 19. And then it's getting sunny. Monday 22, Tuesday 24. And for Wednesday up to 28. Right now it's 16. 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
11: On Perth 6PR, breakfast with Steve Mills and Carl Langdon.
14: Good morning. How are you? Heavy shower, rain. If you've got a tin roof, you would have heard that before. Yeah. And hopefully you're up and about this morning because Millsy wants people ring early. What would you like them ringing for? Morning,
15: I just
14: Millsy.
15: Want to hear voices, okay? Voices. So I need to hear alternative voices today because other than I have to listen to you.
14: Hello, Stephen. How
15: yes, no, not your alternative voices. No, I need seven. And then Carl will buy breakfast for the team.
14: So you need seven people.
15: Is seven people to ring me between now and 5:30. 5:30 has got to be the key. And I don't have to buy breakfast because he said, you won't get seven people. I said, I will. And I'll throw in a double in-season pass to the new flick, The Social Reckoning.
14: So we were just having a chat, everybody, just to bring you in on the conversation amongst ourselves around there is a lunch today and we've got a whole wall full of babies out there and they're going to guess who the babies are and then everyone's going to have a feed. And then we said, but we get left out because we're here bright and early in the morning. Yeah. So then we had this discussion around who's bought breakfast and say, so today it's my go. But that's only if, how many?
15: Seven.
14: I want to make it 17.
15: No way. Yep. That's, I'm not accepting
14: between
15: that.
14: Now and 6 o'clock.
15: I just need seven. Don't be ridiculous.
14: If you want me to buy Millsy breakfast, there need to be 17 voices. 17 voices between
15: that's
14: now.
15: That's just ridiculous.
14: Well, hang on.
15: Seven. All you got to do is get on the phone. Okay. All you have to do is get on the air and say hello. That's all. You don't have to, even if you don't want to talk to us.
14: Make a statement.
15: And if you want to abuse us, just ring up.
14: Tell us
15: just
14: a
15: need
14: joke.
15: Voices. Don't
14: give us
15: need
14: something.
15: Jokes.
14: Be versatile.
15: All right. Let's go quick. I've got to get 17. Lynn's at Sanagra. Good morning. Hello, Lynn.
16: Morning, Millsy.
15: Beautiful.
16: Morning, Millsy.
15: Good. See you later, Lynn. Thanks for that. There's one voice.
14: Hey, Lynn. Did you want to say anything,
15: she's
14: Lynn?
15: Gone. No, she's gone. Raymond. Good morning, Raymond.
4: Good morning to you, Milsey. How are you?
15: Very well. Has any

0: Morning, Corbel up.
1: I'm camping out at Wattle Grove today.
0: Oh,
1: so,
0: God.
1: It's been very heavy out here.
0: Okay.
1: But very needed. Yeah.
0: Hello, you... leave you, Raymond. Sorry about that.
2: Are you dry?
0: Later. No, don't really care about that.
2: You've got to have a conversation.
0: No, we did. We asked him about the rain. Simon's at Rivervale. G'day, Simon.
3: Morning, Stephen. Good luck. And don't be such a tight ass, Carl.
0: Yeah, geez. Good on you, Simon. Thank you for that. There's three. Rob's in Vic Park. Hello, Rob.
4: Morning, mate. Rob. Hey, Carl, get your wallet out. Hurry up. Get your wallet out.
0: That's four. Thank you. I'm getting on the way here. Lorraine's at Kingsley. Hello, Lorraine.
5: Hello.
0: That's beautiful. Thank you, Lorraine. There we go. So that's 1, 2, 3, 4, 5.
6: Yeah.
0: Okay. Well done, Lorraine.
2: Only 12 to go. Given that you're just cutting them off.
0: I don't care. You said you want to hear those voices.
2: What about having a conversation with people?
0: Kevin's at Beachborough. Morning, Kev.
7: Morning, guys. How are you?
0: Very well. Thank you for that. There we go. There's six. Colin's at Hillary's. G'day, Colin.
8: Morning, Mersey.
0: Thank you. There we go. There's seven. All right.
6: I need another 10.
0: Right. Now, do you give up?
2: You're going to exhaust all our listeners.
0: No.
2: Before 6 o'clock, Paul's they're going to be
0: Paul's. I just want to take your money. Paul's at Gosnell's. G'day, Paul.
9: G'day, Millsy. G'day, Carl.
0: Morning, mate. Beautiful. You got a winner, Paul, by the way?
9: No, I haven't.
0: Okay. Thank you, Paul. There we go. There's eight.
2: Are you going today, by the way?
0: Well, it depends
2: pouring
0: on the weather.
2: Out there.
0: Don's at Kalamunda. G'day, Donnie.
10: G'day, mate.
0: Ray made it up the hill yet?
10: Yeah, mate. Bring back Mick, can you? Mick Collis, he's a legend.
0: Yeah, all right. Bring back Mick. There we go. There's another one.
2: Goodbye.
0: You cut him off.
11: I'm going.
0: Mark's
11: I'm
0: at
11: going.
0: Como. G'day, Mark.
12: I'll go home. G'day, Steve. Have you got a tip for the races?
0: I do, actually. Mm-hmm. Yeah. Racing returns to Ascot on Saturday, and there's a 10-event program. It's a great program, too. Looking forward to it. And Pike will ride two winners in Melbourne on the weekend.
2: Well, we've got to see what they are. How many?
0: Well,
2: how many
0: I'll tell you later on. Right. I haven't got time for tipping now. I've got to get these up. What are we up to, Felix?
2: We're up to 10. So Mark Paul, was number 10.
0: Paul, another Paul. Okay. G'day, Paul.
13: Hiya, Mr. Wells.
0: Paul, thank you so much for being part of it and taking Carl's money. I love you. Good man. Now, Felix, we haven't had many Felixes on the program over the years. Hello, Felix.
14: Good morning. You got one today.
0: Oh, well done. How do you meet many? Do you meet many Felixes in your travel?
14: Not really.
0: Oh, do you remember that show, Felix the Cat?
14: Absolutely, I get hammered by that.
0: Oh, do you? Can we find a bit of Felix the Cat a little bit later on?
6: No time, we've got to find.
0: No time.
2: So his nickname's Cat? Is his nickname Cat?
0: Yeah.
2: Felix, is your nickname Cat?
14: It is, it is.
0: The Cat Man. There you go. Jan's at Mirrabooka. G'day, Jan.
15: Good morning, love you, Millsy.
0: Oh, thanks, Jan. That's enough. Beautiful. Oh, geez, I feel like a big breakfast, don't you, Seb, today?
6: Yeah, I'm starving.
0: Well, this is looking really
2: you've
0: good.
2: You've got three,
0: audience.
2: Three to go.
0: Three, only three. Kylie, good morning.
16: Oh, good morning, Millsy. I just want to let my husband, Michael, know he's driving to work and listening to you guys to take it easy on his way down to Wagerup.
0: Wagerup. What's
2: morning, Michael.
0: What's he doing down there, Kylie?
16: He works down there at Alcoa.
0: Good on you. How long have you been together?
16: We've been together for 23 years.
0: Oh, wow. Isn't that nice? Still love him?
16: Yeah, absolutely.
0: Good on. What's so good about him?
16: He's a gentleman.
0: Oh, that's nice. So you could learn from here, husband. Thanks, Kylie. I haven't got time for
2: why
0: anymore.
2: Why are you picking and choosing who you actually ask a few questions to?
0: Some of you went bang, bang, cut them off. Well, because I'm doing it on my ear, to be quite honest.
2: Well, you said you'd run out of time. You've still got 45 minutes.
0: Kevin's at Bassendean. G'day, Kev.
17: There you go, mate.
0: Good, mate. Thanks for taking the trouble to ring, mate. Really appreciate it. Would you like to come and have breakfast? Because Carl's buying.
17: Oysters?
0: Oysters
2: for breakfast.
0: That's good. Thanks, Kevin. Veronica at beautiful Port Kennedy. Is it raining down there, Vaughn?
18: It had been, yes. Anyway, good morning, Millsy. Have a nice breakfast.
0: Thank you very much, Veronica. This is so good. Now, is it Ison?
2: Ison.
19: Hi, Mill. Good morning.
0: Hello, Ison. Ison, is that the correct pronunciation?
19: Yeah, Ison or Ison, whatever.
0: Ison or Ison.
19: Yeah.
0: What nationality is that from?
19: Originally from Iraq.
0: Oh, Iraq. Oh, nice to have you on board, Copper. Very good. How long you been here?
19: Since 1999.
0: Oh, well, you're a resident now, big time. Good to have you on board. We don't get many Iraqi callers. We shouldn't do more Iraqi callers.
2: Well, we should just try to broaden out the conversations.
0: Why don't we have a Middle Eastern day? We have to be from the Middle East. And
2: why
0: break
2: can't we
0: a
2: just
0: piece?
2: Have everybody from every nation
0: well,
2: and see how many we can cover?
0: Have we got there yet?
2: You've already got achieved there. Your goal.
0: So this is
2: two more to go.
0: We're going for lunch now. Di's at Merengaroo. G'day, Di.
5: Hi, Milzy.
0: Di, thanks for calling. What would you like? I'll get a bit extra and I'll drop it over to you. What would you like? Bacon and egg rolls?
2: Too far to you to drive. Do you know where Merengaroo is?
5: Oh, yeah.
0: Yeah.
2: Where's Merengaroo?
0: Merengaroo is between Kundoola and Belga, somewhere like that. Is that right?
11: Not far.
5: Yeah, that's about right.
2: Pretty
5: yeah.
2: good, Millsy.
0: When I was in another life, I was trying to sell a house on Merengaroo on the main road.
2: Where?
0: Yeah.
2: What, your own house or something?
0: No. When a very small, venture into real estate. Yeah. And Mark, your final man is at Rivervale.
2: Number 19, my favourite number.
20: No, Steve, you're your breakfast, mate.
0: Thank you, mate. What are you doing today, Marky?
20: On my way home from work now.
0: Ah, very good. Excellent.
20: I've got bacon and eggs too myself.
0: Bacon and eggs? All right. I'll get Carl to buy those. It's fantastic. All right. Now, if anybody is a lunch bar that would like to deliver and put a bit of a bonus on it because Carl's paying, we're happy to hear from you as well. Thank you to all those people. Are you happy, Seth?
6: That was easy.
0: So yeah.
2: Well, I told you, everybody. And you guys are saying, it's going to be hard.
0: Only because you're paying. I reckon if I would have said I'm paying, no one would have run.
2: Oh, you reckon?
0: Yeah, because they just know that you're so tight.
2: Some of them
0: went a double in-season pass to see the new flick, The Social Reckoning, which, by the way, is a good movie. I'm going to see it because it's about how they manipulated, if you like, people who are in the social framework of Facebook and places like that. It's a very good movie. Very good movie.
6: You movie critic, you.
0: Thank you very much. We're going to have a chat to someone in America later. You know that lady that had the lethal injections?
2: Yes.
0: And we said yesterday that she's spoken?
2: Yes.
0: There's been an advancement on that.
2: Uh-huh.
0: We're going to find out exactly where that's at. It's 16 past five.
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21: Breakfast with Millsy and Carl on Perth 6BR.
2: Good morning. Nice to have your company. 20 after 5. Yes, I'm buying breakfast. The little achievement has been done by Millsy. It's 16 degrees. It's warm. We had a really big shower of rain just a short time ago. Up to 15 millimetres forecast today and a top of 19. If you've just woken up, let's get into the news of the day.
0: Well, you know, I'm pretty old, right? But I really have an issue with these people that are blocking progress and stopping jobs and generating wealth for our country. Because a few people think, oh, well, that's going to hurt the environment. And I just wonder why WA's crucial resources sector has been left dealing with major uncertainty after the nation's highest court ruled planning authorities must account for the impact of local climate change before approving coal projects.
2: Well, so this extends further than that, because that story evolved yesterday. So what's happened is that the judges have decided that every single resource that we send overseas that is negative to climate change, so things like coal and gases and things of that nature that we currently export to other countries, we're responsible for. So that means that they use that over in their countries, yet we cop the businesses that are supplying those products to other parts of the world are now going to cop it, which means we're essentially cutting our own throats.
0: So I'll just go back to some of the great leaders we've had. Sir Charles Court, David Brand, John Tonkin, they'd be rolling their eyes going, you people are nuts. Well, go and make wealth for the state, create jobs for your children and create some wealth for the state. And you get these snoozers that are obviously green leaning that basically get in the way. So how do we get rid of that? How do you change that? You have a government that has the balls to actually bring in
2: new legislation. But they're external of government.
0: I know they are.
2: Of government.
0: But how are they appointed? They've obviously been appointed by left-leaning, green-leaning advocates, and therefore they should be
2: the judges.
0: Yes, without a doubt. That's a green-leaning decision.
2: Mm.
0: I'd like to see people that mining people actually be judges.
2: I would hope that they're independent of any political leaning.
0: They have to have leaning.
2: Everyone's got a leaning.
0: You've got a leaning.
2: But are any of them scientists? And can they explain to me what happened during the Ice Age? I keep on asking this question.
0: Don't go back.
2: Nobody
0: there
2: has explained it
0: anyway,
2: to me yet.
0: I just get I get annoyed. You can't use gas. You can't do it. That's got all these resources, and other countries are pumping so much crap into the air that we just sit there and take it.
2: Yeah. Let's move on.
0: A dispute has erupted between the city of Joondalup and the state government over fees being charged to use beaches for educational swimming programs. So the local government is responsible for cleaning of the beaches. People don't know this, like getting rid of seaweed and emptying rubbish bins and all that's not the state. So if they're using the facility, then they're saying, well, give us a bit more money to be able to make sure that the facilities are okay. I don't think that's an unreasonable request on behalf of local government. And,
2: I'm not
0: a great fan of local government.
2: How many other people are driving to your local beach from every other council and enjoying the beach?
0: That's right. And who's paying
2: for
0: it?
2: But you want to put
0: people
2: the impost
0: that live in those, you're paying for that. If I go down to Trigg, right, then you're paying for that. You're in the city of Joondalup.
2: But I'm not going to be stinging young families to educate their children down in a coastal environment to swim to survive.
0: Okay, that's fine.
2: That is not happening on my watch, and that council can go and jam that particular idea.
0: So I won't provide any benefits for you to go and use the facility, okay?
2: That's fine.
0: Beaches will look
2: like. Then I won't come to your council. I'll go to another council. I'll move somewhere else, unless they all want to join forces and do the same thing.
0: But
2: I think it's the dumbest idea I've heard this week, and I've only been back for a couple of days.
0: The tax department would have to be, if you had Bultish Artist of the Week, it's got to be the tax department and the government. Likewise, they get equal footing here. That people that have got cash flow problems and they have to pay their BAS, etc., they might use a credit card as a temporary facility. Wait for me to finish. And then the government say, oh, no, we don't support that. And then the tax department say, well, no, we have to manage our money because that's what the government wants us to do. They're blaming each other. And the poor person caught in the middle is the poor small business operator who has to pay the bill.
2: Yeah, but if you're paying your tax with a credit card.
0: Well, if you've got no other choice, what do you do?
2: At what interest rate?
0: Well, that's the point.
2: There's plenty of other choices.
0: Well, it's all right. Hear
2: me out. There are plenty of other choices to actually pay off a tax debt without paying it off on a credit card, which have got such exorbitant fees. So therefore, my suggestion would be that there are plenty of other ways in which they could overcome that problem. The major reason why a lot of businesses are jumping up and down is because of all the incentives that are involved with employees and other parts of the business whereby they can get things like frequent flyer points and other incentives, which is why you use, for a lot of us, use credit cards in the first place.
0: Anyway,
2: because they're not worth the paper they're written on if you're being fair dinkum about it.
0: But I don't want to get on the phone and spend a half a day trying to negotiate a payment plan with the tax department. That's what I don't want to do. And that's what a lot of businesses are busy. They just want to use it as a temporary measure and then I'll pay my credit card off. That's all they're asking for. It's their decision. Why should the government dictate what you can and can't do? It's a legal tender, a credit card, but the tax department won't accept it? Leave me out of it. Kmart has pulled a controversial product from their range. They're no longer selling smart glasses on the website. Carlos, these are the ones that film you and you don't know that the person's being, you're being filmed.
2: Well, so, and this is off the back of an investigation into where that is all going. Where is it being recorded? Where is it being stored? And that's now the questions being asked of Kmart. Is the reason why they don't have the answers to all of those questions the reason why they've pulled them from their shelves?
0: Right. You know those squishy toys craze? You know the squishy toys that were really popular?
2: The ones we had out there on the desk?
0: Yeah. Yeah. A lot of kids are falling ill, some requiring hospitalisation for internal burns and breathing difficulties.
2: Well, you're not meant to eat them.
0: I know, but if you've got a little person who comes along and starts chewing and going, mom, mom, that's a good thing to chew, and then all of a sudden it burst, that could be an issue going forward. Just be warned if you've got them in your house. There's some of the stories going around. Plenty more. Philippa will keep us up to date right throughout the morning. It's 26 past five.
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1: Good morning. A lot of wet weather about, so please drive extra safely. Roadworks to in Bayswater, Guildford Road between Garrett Road and King William Street. And emergency works in the Perth CBD, Varick Street northbound at the Esplanade. The left lane is closed on both Varick Street and the Esplanade. 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I'm Christy Mollica on Perth Traffic Leader 6PR.
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0: licks the cat. The wonderful, wonderful cat. Whenever he gets in a fix, he reaches into his bag.
1: Here's one of the chosen 19 this morning, Felix. He picks up the tickets to the movie. Well done, Felix. And this is the show, Felix the Cat.
0: Felix, the wonderful cat.
1: What was Felix? Can you recall?
2: Black and White.
1: I think you're right. I think you're right there. Black and White. Who was the other one? Tom. Was the one who was Top Cat.
2: Top Cat.
1: He was the best cat on TV by a long way. Top Cat, the indispensable Top Cat.
2: Millsy, we're going to get to the 5:30 news. After 5:30, we'll open up the mailbag. Keep the calls coming. We don't just stop at 19. You can just keep calling if you like. 1-3-882 is the number this morning. And we'll be back straight after the 5:30 news at 16 degrees right now.
3: Got something to say? Call 6PR 1-3-882. 6PR News.
4: It's 16 degrees at 5:30. Good morning, I'm Philippa Maher. A Geraldton man has spoken for the first time after losing his leg in a shark attack. Mel Ismail was surfing at Glenelg Beach near Geraldton last month when the shark severed his right leg. The career firefighter says he thought he'd been hit by a dolphin before being dragged underwater and coming face to face with the predator. He's told the ABC once he knew his leg was gone, it was all about survival.
5: As a surfer, you normally try and grab your leg rope to get your board back, but I realised I didn't have a leg, so I tried to pull nothing and then I saw my board just floating around. Down, heap of blood, and then a set wave came through. And I said, I've just got to get on this one, and I did. It took me about 20 metres, which was handy.
4: He was helped from the water by Shannon Dunn, who'd raced in to save him before others rushed him to a waiting ambulance. He does say he plans to return to the water. A disgraced high-ranking Catholic who sexually abused two Aboriginal men around a decade ago has spent the first night of his 6.5-year sentence behind bars. Former Bishop of Broome, Christopher Alan Saunders, was sentenced in the district court yesterday after being found guilty at a trial in August. The jury found the 76-year-old had engaged in systematic grooming of the two victims in the Kimberley region between 2010 and 19. WA Police Detective Sergeant Andrew Broadley has told Nine News, the judgment proves it's worth survivors of historical abuse coming forward.
6: This matter's had a significant impact on many people, and I'd like to thank everyone who came forward and helped us with this investigation over the last 3 years. This outcome proves that reporting works, and it underscores our commitment to thoroughly investigate allegations of this nature, no matter how much time has passed.
4: Perth's vacancy rate has tightened while rent prices remain at record highs. Domain's latest quarterly rent report shows it still costs around $750 a week to rent a house and $700 for a unit. The vacancy rate also dropped to 0.4% in the September quarter, one of the lowest in the country. Domain Chief Residential Economist Nicola Powell says Perth's rental market remains very competitive.
7: The vacancy rate is still one of the nation's tightest rental markets. It's at 0.4%. And actually, when you look at the availability of vacant rentals, it has actually declined over the last 12 months by about 11%. So it is really unusual to see rents flatline over the quarter when we still have a landlord's market.
4: The federal government is being urged to help the tax office and businesses resolve a dispute over a new credit card ban. From the end of November, the ATO will no longer accept credit card payments, which will force business owners to find cash quickly to make debit payments. Australian Chamber of Commerce and Industry Chief Executive Andrew McKellar has told Nine he wants to see the issue resolved.
8: If the tax office can't find its way out of the maze that it's created, then it's time for political leadership to step in and push the tax office to a solution on this issue.
4: A global study shows numbers of some of the country's rarest animals have fallen by more than 70% in the past half a decade. The World Wildlife Fund's latest report has identified steep falls in the number of Gentoo penguins as well as the Lemuroid and green ringtail possums. Meanwhile, Perth Zoo's lost a long-time resident. 56-year-old orangutan Puteri has been euthanised due to significant age-related issues. She was the first orangutan born at the zoo. In finance, the Dow Jones closed down 341 points at 51,179, the dollar buying 69.8 US cents and 12,471 Indonesian rupiah. In sport, former Fremantle assistant coach Jamie Graham says he's already finding key areas of improvement at his new club, North Melbourne.
9: Yeah, we could be more aggressive in the way we defend and turn the ball over closer to goals and try and bring out a game to life offensively from there.
4: That's the latest news and sport.
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12: Roadworks in Bayswater, Guildford Road between Garrett Road and King William Street. Emergency works in the Perth CBD, Barrack Street northbound at the Esplanade. The left lane on Barrack Street is closed northbound. The left lane on the Esplanade is closed westbound. $60 million tonight. That's Powerball. 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I'm Christy Molliker on Perth's traffic leader, 6PR.
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4: Showers today with a top of 19. A shower or two tomorrow as well with 19. And we've got more showers Saturday with 21. A morning shower or two for Sunday with 19. Then it's getting sunny. 22 Monday, 24 Tuesday, 28 Wednesday. Right now it's 16. 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
15: You've got mail.
1: Right, bit of commentary on Felix the Cat. And this is from Paul. From the sound of that audio you played, not only was the cat black and white, the entire show would have been in black and white, going back in time. Well, according to Carl, who used to watch it in colour.
2: Yes,
1: In the 70s. He is black and white, though, isn't he?
2: Even it started in 1919. So for those that have been alive since 1919, yes, it started off in black and white. But when it came out in colour, when the first time that I saw it was in the 70s, the last time the character was voiced was back in 2004. There have been 16 different English voices of Felix the Cat through its lifetime. Right. And there have been also a couple that have voiced the character in Japanese, but that wasn't until the 2000s.
1: Look at you. You're a flunk.
2: Well, it's only because you were asking me, it's always been black and white. Well, it wasn't. When I grew up as a kid in the 70s, Felix the Cat was on TV. It was a black and white cat, but it was colour TV.
1: You could be on Mastermind, and your subject of choice is Felix the Cat. Now, Paul writes a very interesting text. I like this, 0487999882. Now, think about this, Carl, before you fire up.
2: Right.
1: Apart from betting agencies and the ATO, are there any other businesses in the country that won't accept a credit card? Well, if you're not accepting credit cards, as in you've never been licensed to do so, because you have to apply to be a merchant for credit cards, but for those that have got it, can you think of any other business other than those that choose not to accept any form of cards, there are any cash businesses. Can you think of any other business that refuses to accept a credit card other than betting agencies and the ATO? Okay.
2: Would you suggest that it is good business practice to be paying the tax office with the amount of interest rate, at the interest rates that you've got on your credit card. Because you would hope that every single one of those businesses, of which there's 250,000, I believe, that are currently doing that practice, for other than the reasons that I articulated earlier, so points, frequent flyer programs, things of that nature,
15: well,
2: which incentivize,
15: no money, which incentivize. No,
2: well, if you've got no money, then you probably shouldn't be in business. Because the point I'm making here is that if you are carrying debt in your credit card and if you are paying it off every month, okay. Hallelujah. But if you're not, okay. It's an absolute disaster.
16: You're
2: going
16: just
2: nowhere.
16: What you've already said. Can you answer the question that was pointed by the listener? Can you think of another business that won't accept a credit card that is a credit card merchant? Other than betting companies, because they're not allowed to under law. And the tax office. Can you think of anyone else that refuses to take a credit card?
2: Well, there'll be probably some out there. 133-882.
16: Louise says, "Go Millsy, so much knowledge and common sense." Thank you very much, Louise. Justice warrior legend. Isn't that nice? Great listening to you both, though. Thanks for the enjoyment every morning. Thanks, Louise. Well done. Now, Carl.
2: Yes.
16: Good morning, guys. I wonder if these handbrake so-called progressives would be happy to give up the energy-guzzling devices they love to use. That's from Aileen. It's a great point, Aileen. These people that would have driven to their court decision, probably in a car that would be using...
2: Well, they might have EVs. They've probably got Teslas.
16: What about this one? What about iron ore that's sold to countries that make them into weapons? Should we take responsibility for what they do with our iron ore?
2: Exactly right. And how do you... What's the process of creating steel? And what does that do to the environment?
16: Pumps crap into the atmosphere.
2: Well, have a look at the process of creating steel and what that does to the environment.
16: Mm-hmm. So but should we be penalised for selling iron ore to those countries?
2: Well, why aren't they talking about that?
16: Well, they will, mate.
2: So and to add, extending that on, so just going back to the EV thing, how would you feel about the EV charging network being paid for by our household electricity bills, which means that if you don't own an EV... that you could be helped paying for all the charging infrastructure. How does that make
16: that's
2: you feel?
16: That's ridiculous.
2: Well, that's what's going to happen.
16: Why? Why should I pay for you? I don't have an electric car.
2: Well, you already are paying for all the infrastructure through your taxes. Have you seen the little breakdown?
16: So all those people that are driving on the roads that contribute nothing because they don't buy any fuel, how are we going to get money out of them?
2: From us.
16: Well, from people that don't have a car.
2: That's
16: it. That makes a lot of sense.
2: That's what's going to be making news today.
16: Now, a business consultant has been in contact with us.
2: Yes.
16: Said, Carl.
2: Yes.
16: I accept what you say. It's probably not great business to be using a credit card, but remember this.
2: Yes.
16: There are interest-free time on a credit card between 20 and up to 50 days.
2: Yes.
16: Which means I'm borrowing money for nothing, which is good.
2: Well,
16: and also this one from Dan. Businesses go through ups and downs, Carl. Sometimes we need to use credit through the downs and pay it back through the ups. It's a fantasy to think that small business is always making profits. Sometimes we're just treading water. Thanks, Dan. Dan, I totally agree with you. Some business is seasonal. And
2: but there's a lot of cheaper ways to... The point I'm making is that there's a lot of cheaper ways to actually have credit in your business rather than using a credit card.
16: Right.
2: Yes? Would you agree with that?
16: Now, John wants to know, morning, boys. I hear Cheech, that's Seb, isn't reading traffic anymore. Has he been benched because has he been disciplined for being stoned?
17: John's all over
16: on the
17: job.
16: Now, for those of you that are not across this is poor old Seb was sitting in the
2: airport.
16: Yeah,
2: in at Kalgoorlie, wasn't it?
16: In the cubicle of the toilet.
2: And
16: he says that he looked up and there was
2: he could smell marijuana.
16: But he looked up and he saw a bag.
2: How do you know the smell of it?
16: Of hash.
2: That's another story.
16: Is that what it's called? Hash?
2: No, it was a bag of heads sitting on the bench. Are we allowed to talk about this?
16: No, well, he found it.
17: I found it.
16: And I said the responsible thing would have been...
2: To call the police.
16: Rather than to sell it, the responsible thing would have been to actually go to customs or where you go through security and go, I found this in the toilet.
2: Oh, yeah, sure.
16: And they go, I wouldn't do that because I could be arrested.
2: Yeah, that's right. And that's probably what you're thinking.
16: What about the little child that went into the cubicle and saw
2: it? He wouldn't know what it was.
16: And started chewing it.
2: Lawn clippings.
17: Oh, please.
16: You don't feel responsible for the fact that you're encouraged?
2: Have you ever seen a child? I mean, a child's more likely to pick up. Remember those little cubes that used to have in the bottom of the, you know what?
17: The urinal.
2: Yeah, I mean, that's not happening, Millsy. I've never seen children.
16: So what happens? It just sits there forever because no one wants it. Everyone's too scared to actually address it. Well, why should the claim, why shouldn't it be your responsibility as a citizen to do the right thing and say, I've just found this in the toilet. I don't want to leave it there. What do you suggest I do with it? That's all you had to say. I don't know.
15: But it's not his. It's not mine. But not my problem.
16: But you found it there.
15: It's not my problem.
16: See, this is the problem with community. You walk away from responsibility.
2: Right.
16: Not my responsibility.
2: Okay, so you go for a bushwalk, right? You're going through Vic Park and you walk through the trees and all of a sudden you come across a little crop
16: of marijuana.
2: And you go,
15: I'll leave it.
2: Now, what are you going to do there then?
16: Well, probably I wouldn't know what they were. To be honest, I think that, someone's growing tomatoes.
2: Oh, yeah, right.
16: No, but
2: straight away, knows the cover.
16: It's a bit, it's a bit different.
2: He goes to the tomatoes.
16: It's a bit different. But anyway, look, thank you for that. Yeah, now we need to quickly look at some of these.
2: Yes.
16: Welcome back, Carl, says Janice. Hope you enjoyed your break. He did have a good break. Are Melburnians really friendlier than Perthites? We talked about this yesterday. Melbourne wins the Golden Machete Award, but it's a tight contest for imported gang welfare. It's a tie. I thought that point was made by Simon pretty well yesterday. We were talking about who's the friendliest place, Melbourne or Sydney.
2: Did you see the bloke Melbourne who took to him with the baseball bats last week?
16: Oh, terrible.
2: He took to him with the baseball bats. They've come in with machetes, so he takes to him with the baseball bats. Fair effort.
16: Yeah. Guzman and Gomez using imported pork.
2: Yep.
16: We had someone on there. Denmark is a wealthy European nation with average wages higher than Australia. Denmark has comparable animal welfare and quality control standards, and they are putting out comparable product. We should be more concerned about how they are producing and exporting cheaper than we can produce locally, is a point that made by Ryan.
2: Absolutely, 100% Ryan. I only buy Australian ham, says Lee, and go to the herdsman markets to get my WA bacon. Aaron, 3/4 of the bacon in Australian supermarkets is imported rubbish. Needs a royal commission into this.
16: Right, you said that with over in Malaysia the bacon was
2: rubbish. It's absolute rubbish.
16: What about this one from Barb? Mm-hmm. I think I'm in the same boat. I've never had a burrito. I can tell by looking at it I wouldn't like it. I don't think I've ever had a burrito.
2: Oh, well, that's what I'm getting for breakfast.
15: Yeah.
2: I'm going to order the burrito.
16: No, I don't want a burrito.
15: Yeah, we're getting burritos.
2: I'm going to get Uber Eats. No. You said you want a breakfast.
15: We'll get Guzman.
2: Something that you don't like, because it was never said that what I had to buy. I just have to get breakfast.
16: You said that you would never go to Guzman and Gomez.
2: No, but I'm going to buy you a burrito because you've never had one.
16: From where?
2: You watch. I'll get you one for breakfast.
15: Can we get TYG? It's good.
2: For breakfast?
15: Yeah.
2: Won't be open yet.
15: Yeah, it's open.
16: Graham says, page through the West, stating Pat Boss as a star. I fell off my chair, says Graham. Well, he's a pretty good player.
15: I think 3 and a granny.
16: Yeah, and he nearly won the game until they lost it. How did they lose that? It's 13-6.
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18: The works in Bayswater, Guildford Road between Garrett Road and King William Street, they've been cleared. Some emergency water corp works in the Perth CBD, Barrack Street northbound at the Esplanade. The left lanes are closed. Freeway southbound, slow Warwick Road and Reed Highway merges. Men, Movember wants you to know prostate checks start with a blood test. 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I'm Christy Molica on Perth Traffic Leader 6PR.
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2: Good morning. Nice to have your company. 10 to 6, 16 degrees, 19 is your top today. And up to 15 millimetres was forecast. Well, I can tell you that already 15 millimetres of forecast have fallen at the Perth airport. 18 millimetres at Jandakot, 11.4 at Swanee, 6.4 out in the Swan Valley, 4.2 at Mandurah, 9 at our Mount Lawley weather station. So 9 millimetres there. So that's just some of the falls around the metro area. Garden Island's had 6 millimetres as well. And there's been a fair bit of other rain that's fallen around the state.
16: Any got through to York yet?
2: I haven't actually had a look at York, but it is, I can tell you right now, looking at the radar, it is starting to push through there in as the we speak, Millsy. So it's going to get out into the regional areas for those that are still needing some rain out and about there. Waters today, we've got a swell that's pushed up to 2 to 3 metres and we've got 15 to 20 knot breezes. So not great weather for small boat owners today.
16: So 15.7 at the moment, heading for a top year, and 19, similar story tomorrow. So hopefully it starts to ease off a little bit. Quite a few commentary on bacon as well. Darren is the best Western Australian for bacon, according to Bruce from Vivash. You been to Darren?
2: I can tell you this, that if you go to the markets, the local markets, mm-hmm. there's a lot of local produce and it includes a lot of meats these days. So there's a lot of local producers that do some really good stuff. I love the City of Stirling markets that you'll find just near, between that new development going onto the freeway at Caronup Road and Cedric Street.
16: Pete reckons you were in Malaysia, yeah?
2: I was.
16: Said it's a Muslim country. They don't eat pork. You most probably had streaky beef. A week ago.
2: Yeah, it says it's bacon, called, but it ain't bacon.
16: It ain't bacon.
2: But yes, you're right. But, you know, that's just the way that it goes.
16: Okay. Song of the day. I want to lay your love on me. Here's Racy.

0: are the British pop and glam rock band that was formed in 1976. Racing.
1: And Molly.
0: Hey?
1: Molly Meldrum.
0: Yeah, well, do yourself a favour. You could do worse than that now. Graham's hit back at you. He said, Millsy, can you remind Carl that you did kick four goals against Richmond? Is that true? Did you kick four goals against Richmond once?
2: Mm-hmm. Four against North.
0: Carr was a better player than the Pony.
1: Ooh.
0: And the West have called, the West never called you a star, Carl. Did they ever call you a star? Star footballer, Carl Langdon.
2: Star is one of the most overused words in sport to describe someone who's done nothing.
0: What about superstar?
2: Are
0: you just jealous because no one
2: superstar,
0: ever called you a star?
2: Nah, look, I could bring out some scrapbooks.
0: I'm sure you could.
2: But ultimately, it is the most, it is the most overused terminology.
0: Come on, who called you a star? Someone, you read it every day when you go home.
2: I can't remember.
1: Saxton speakers.
2: I'll bring in some scrapbooks for you so you can have a look for yourself.
1: Saxton speakers have called Carl a former West Coast Eagles star player.
0: Really?
1: So,
0: who's that?
1: Saxton speakers. I think Carl pays them to.
0: Oh, right.
1: Yeah.
2: Just go to the news, Millsy.
0: 4:06.
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4: Emergency water corp work still underway in the Perth CBD Barrack Street northbound at the Esplanade. The left lane closed on Barrack Street northbound and the left lane on the Esplanade westbound. Freeway southbound building at Burns Beach Road and Warwick. Freeway northbound Mortimer to Thomas. 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
2: Good morning, nice to have your company, almost 6 o'clock. I think John actually loves Seb.
0: Yeah, I think he does. There's
2: the
0: a lot of commentary.
2: The messages keep coming and coming.
0: What about this? You're over 55 years of age, that's us,
2: yes.
0: Right?
2: Yes.
0: And they've made a court ruling where a worker said, nah, it's just too exhausting for me to actually get to work, but I'm happy to work from home. And the court said, yeah, that's fair enough. You can reduce physical fatigue and it's safer for you to work at home rather than actually front for work. What do you think of that? That's a ruling we're going to get into. It really is. I'm not making this stuff up.
2: I want to get into a few of the judges. Have we got some judges listening?
12: The Robertson Brothers. Astor Theatre, Perth, November 4. Mandurah PAC, November 5. 6PR.
13: It's 16 degrees at 6 o'clock. Good morning, I'm Philippa Maher. Perth's rental vacancy rates remain one of the tightest in the country. Domain's latest quarterly report shows the vacancy rate dropped in the September quarter to 0.4%. Despite this, rent prices remained relatively unchanged, with the average house still costing $750 a week and units costing $700. Domain Chief Residential Economist Nicola Powell says it's surprising to see prices stall, but it's similar in other capital cities.
14: I think what it also points to is a rental affordability ceiling really being reached by tenants, and that ability to push through higher rents is really becoming challenging because tenants just cannot absorb any further rent hikes.
13: A WA shark attack survivor has detailed his harrowing ordeal for the first time after losing his leg off Geraldton last month. Mel Isbell was surfing at Glenelg Beach when the shark severed his right leg before being dragged underwater and coming face to face with the predator. The career firefighter has told the ABC he's incredibly lucky to have been saved by several bystanders and health workers who faced the bloody aftermath with him.
15: Those people, they're unreal. The ambulance people, swimming people take for granted, but they are heroes. You know, what they do, what they see as ambos and what they experience, they save people's lives. We don't hold them up high enough. They go, hey, you're actually legends.
13: Perth Zoo has lost a long-time resident. 56-year-old orangutan Pootery has been euthanised due to significant age-related issues. She was the first orangutan born at the zoo. The Australian Automobile Association is calling out car manufacturers for lying about how much fuel their vehicles use. Data shows more than three quarters of internal combustion and hybrid cars use more fuel on the road than promised in the sale yard. 45 of the 170 vehicles tested exceeded regulated limits for noxious emissions. Spokesperson Michael Bradley says drivers should be told the truth.
16: Australians deserve to know what a car will really cost to run, and not just how it performs in a lab. If you're sceptical about what the fuel figures on your car windscreen sticker say, our testing show you're right to be.
13: The legal team for death row inmate Krista Pike says she is angry and confused after her failed execution. The 50-year-old is now conscious and talking after surviving two doses of a lethal drug in Tennessee. In finance, the Dow Jones closed down 341 points at 51,179. The S&P 500 was down 17 points. The Nasdaq also down 61 points as US Treasury yields hit levels not seen in 20 years. The dollar is buying 69.6 US cents, 62.1 euro cents, 52.6 British pence and 12,472 Indonesian rupiah. In sport, new Kangaroos coach Jamie Graham is already straight to work after leaving his assistant coaching position at Fremantle. The Roos have signed him on for 3 years. He's told 6PR while he won't be chasing any current Dockers, he does have his eye on recently retired star Sam Switkowski.
17: No, we'll be obviously working with the list management team at the moment. We'll be working with what we've got there and try and get Switter to get into some coaching, hopefully.
13: WA men take on Queensland in their first Sheffield Shield match of the season. First ball's at 10:30 at the Wacker. It's a new era for WA men with captain Aaron Hardy and head coach Beau Casson at the helm. Meanwhile, Cricket Victoria has come up with a new offering for fans who work from home during the Shield. For $16, workers can instead work from the Shield at St Kilda's Junction Oval. It comes with a function room access, complimentary Wi-Fi and one free tea or coffee. And in golf, former world number one John Rahm is quitting LIV Golf in a blow to the breakaway tour as it fights to emerge from bankruptcy. That's the latest news and sport. For the-

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2: Emergency Water Corp works in the Perth CBD Barrack Street northbound at the Esplanade. The left lane on Barrack Street closed northbound. The left lane on the Esplanade closed westbound. Mitchell Freeway southbound building at Warwick Road. Quinata Freeway northbound Mortimer Road through to Thomas. 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I'm Christy Mollica on Perth Traffic Leader 6PR.
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7: 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Then on Sunday, a morning shower or two with 19 before a sunny Monday 22, Tuesday 24 and Wednesday 28. Right now it's 16, more news at 6:30 on Perth 6PR.
6: Till 9, this is Breakfast with Steve Mills and Carl Langdon. 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
8: So, if you have been listening this week, we have been promoting that starting on Monday that we will be giving you a chance to play Beach Bag Bingo. Yes, you heard it right, Beach Bag Bingo. And what you need to do is go to our 6PR win page, which is on our website, 6pr.com.au, and you need to pick an item that is on the card which you are going to pack as part of your beach bag. You're listening out for the cue to call. So have we got that cue to call? That's what we're saying. Car starting up, seagulls in the background as you head off on your ultimate $5,000. There you go, $5,000 summer holiday road trip. And if the item that you pick, though, to put in your bag is already gone, well, guess what? You're out, and we'll move on to the next person. So we need to make sure that you are listening, so make sure you stay tuned in and cross off what is has been already packed. And also, it's all thanks to Automaster, so pop into any Automaster's branch for your aircon service to keep your car nice and cool as the summer approaches. 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So the summer road trip kicks off next Monday right here on 6PR.
9: Have you seen the statue, the Orange Plague, which is Donald Trump, and it's being done by the European Parliament? Is this true?
8: Only because I've seen it on the screen.
9: Mate,
8: other than that, no, not in real life.
9: It's an 8 foot tall statue covered in 23 carat gold leaf. It's been erected at the building in Strasbourg in France, showing a naked overweight Trump being carried on the back of a much smaller man, with the president holding a golf club and a tiny wood-shaped ball and the scales of justice. It looks, mate, disgusting, to be quite honest. I kind of go back to it. Do you remember when Gina Reinhart wasn't happy someone depicted her poorly?
8: Yes. And
9: whatever happened to that, by the way? Was that a painting?
8: Yeah, it was.
9: So if Donald Trump sees this, he's going to cut up because it is not complimentary. And the groin area in particular is interesting because his private parts would be actually buried into this bloke's back of his head, the way it's been depicted.
8: Well, but when you're carrying someone on your shoulders, that's what happens. That's just normal.
9: Not normal, mate. Who has...
8: That is normal.
9: Who carries an overweight man and then his, genitalia...

0: Australia is piercing the bloke's back of his head.
1: Well, and it'd be like if I put you on my shoulders now.
0: Well, I wouldn't want to do it, mate. Well, why would they call it the Orange Plague? What do they hope to achieve from that? I mean, even if you don't like Donald Trump, I'd be pretty dirty if someone depicted me like that. Anyway, we move on. Now, this is one of the weirdest decisions I've ever seen. A woman by the name of Michelle Duffy. Now, let me just set the background right. Michelle worked at a university, the Victorian University. And guess what she did, Carl?
2: What'd she do?
0: She works in student services. Guess what you do in student services?
2: You look after students.
0: That's right.
2: You face to face.
0: You talk to students. You answer phone calls. You make sure that they're okay. All that kind of stuff. Are you doing the right course? Have you got all the documentation, etc.? It's a pretty hands-on process.
2: Yeah,
0: right?
2: I thought so. Yeah.
0: Okay. Particularly if her job was to deal face to face. Anyway, she said, "You know what? I'm 55 now, and I find that commuting is too exhausting, and." I need to reduce my physical fatigue, but I want to keep working from home, even though I'm working at a job where you are working with students. And those that make the decisions to say, yeah, you know what, that's a pretty good idea. The commissioner said, yep, you can work from home. You don't need to go to work because you know what? It's not safe for you to commute because you're 55 now and it's exhausting for you to get to work. So work from home. And people are having a land, aren't they? Seriously. I mean, if the organisation lets you work from home, fantastic. And I know that there are people that say, I could do my job from home, and many, many people do, and they do it really well. But if you're a face-to-face helping students, it's a lot easier when you're actually there rather than actually dealing with, I don't know, an image of someone.
2: Yeah, look, I agree wholeheartedly in certain cases, but not knowing exactly where... And how much of that face-to-face contact is required. I mean, it must have been judged here in this case that she must have been able to do a majority of her work, if not all of her work, from the environment that she has chosen. That's her home. Otherwise, there is no way in the world that any judge would grant that.
0: But this person has said that I don't need any medical evidence to support that. You are over 55, so I understand that you would be exhausted. What a lot of rubbish. Mm. I mean, who calls these people out? By the way, Gina's portrait is still hanging in the portrait gallery in Canberra. I saw it last week, says Martin. Mm. What do you think of it, Martin? Close up. Let us know. 133-882. Now, if you run a business or you organise a business, surely I know that you've got to have good staff, right? And you've got to work with your staff in order to make sure that they're happy. But there are certain jobs that probably need people face to face, and you can't do it at home. Like a bus driver, for example. A bus driver needs to be in the bus driving a bus.
2: Oh, soon we won't have bus drivers.
0: You can't say that at 55, I'm too exhausted to get to work.
2: Well, soon we won't
0: drive
2: have
0: a bus.
2: Soon we won't have them, mate. They'll all be autonomous. Be thankful that you've got a bus driver at the moment, because very soon you have seen the AI revolution, and you've heard the news today about catastrophic biological. Did you read all of that today, Millsy?
0: No.
2: Well, you haven't read any of that today.
0: Catastrophic.
2: About the inquiry into AI and our defence of AI in this country is severely inadequate, and that we are at very, very, very high risk of having everything exposed. That includes our own government and all of the documents that are contained within government, because AI is being speculated today as to very quickly falling into the wrong hands.
0: Well, I must admit, I heard an ad on this radio station from the Commonwealth Bank that said when you type the Commonwealth Bank into your browser, make sure you type in these particular words, because there must be false Commonwealth Bank websites out there, and you're providing them with your password and you're providing them with your number, and then away they go, they can use that.
2: I know I'm going down a different path, and I don't want to be alarmist, but a cybersecurity expert has issued this warning, and these are his words, and I quote, he claims that we are at catastrophic risk of artificial intelligence helping criminals and terrorists. And this is a bloke that was a chief executive of the Gradient Institute. And they're talking about the way in which it is able to collude. They gave experiments around it not colluding. They asked AI agents, and they actually defied human orders. So they've gone outside of what they were created to do.
0: Do you remember the story we did years ago, a couple of years ago? The bloke that invented AI, he said, I'm out of here. I'm out. As soon as he was out of here, we both went, whoa, that doesn't look good.
2: I think maybe we should be all out of here shortly.
0: Well, we can't be out of here. We've got to live with it. But decisions like that are ridiculous. Now, Brad, who is a very happy roof carpenter, he says, I'm running my own business. Can I work from home? I'm actually exhausted, says Brad. No, you can't, Brad. You've got to go to work. Earn an honest day, do an honest day's work for an honest day's pay, as most of us probably try and do.
2: So again,
0: and someone just told you to lighten up, Carl. It's supposed to be a happy morning show.
2: Yeah, no, I agree with that.
0: Depressing everybody.
2: But you know what I want to do? I want to ask, well, this is what's happening in your world. You're letting it happen. So we are responsible for this. We are the ones that go and tick cards and vote boxes and help creators and all that sort of stuff. let's all just chuck it in the bin then.
0: Can I start? What in the bin?
2: Everything, all my computer, my phone, and let's just go back to how it used to be when life used to be a lot slower.
0: Can't do that.
2: You'd have to make a phone call till you got home. No one would ring you from work because they didn't ring you at home.
0: Life is great. Look out the window today. There's a beautiful moisture coming from the sky. Embrace it.
2: Oh yeah,
0: mate. Life is still wonderful.
2: So go. I want to
0: get bogged down in that crap.
2: Can we get some judges on and just like pick their brains? I'd like to have a chat with a couple.
0: Right.
2: What about the judge that made this decision?
0: Yeah.
2: And just say, well, hang on a minute.
0: See, that's the problem. Judges don't come and justify their decisions because they're not allowed to many occasions.
2: But can we not ask this one?
0: Well, it's like saying to try and get anybody that might have made a decision to explain the decision.
2: What about the three scientists that made the decision yesterday around the coal mines and us being the ones that are responsible for it? Can we get one of them on?
0: No, you're being... let's just lift a bit here, okay? You've come back very defensive.
2: You've got a joke for me then?
0: Yeah, I have.
2: Right, what is it?
0: Yeah. Well, the umpiring in the grand final. Yeah, that'll make you laugh. 17 past six. Now, on this day's coming up...
3: You've been exceeding the speed limit for thousands of miles.
4: Dad wasn't speeding. The cop stopped us because Dad forgot to...
5: He was speeding, Rusty.
4: No, he wasn't, Mom.
6: Russ, listen to your mother. I was speeding.
0: That's one of my favourite movies. Anyone.
7: One of the great scenes.
0: That is fantastic. And when Grandma was tied to the roof as well. I think that was in the same, series of movies. We'll find out how it features on this day shortly. 17 past six.
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9: The emergency water corp works in the Perth CBD Barrack Street northbound at the Esplanade, they're now complete. Freeway southbound, slow Burns Beach Road, then Hepburn Avenue to Warwick Road. Freeway northbound, Mortimer Road through to Anketell Road by the diary that saves lives. 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I'm Christy Mollica on Perth Traffic Leader 6PR.
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1: Good morning, not serene around today. 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

0: Thursday, the 8th of October, 2026. Our favourite actor is 83 today.
1: You've been exceeding the speed limit for thousands of miles.
2: Dad wasn't speeding. The cop stopped us because Dad forgot to...
3: He was speeding, Rusty.
2: No, he wasn't, Mom.
4: Russ, listen to your mother. I was speeding. I was driving like a maniac. We can all be grateful to this man for stopping us. You see, kids, a car...
5: Here's the lead, sir. I'm going back to get the rest of the carcass off the road.
0: Chevy Chase we're talking about. Born Cornelius Chase in New York in 1943. 83 today. I love him. Trisha can't stand him. I think he's one of the funniest actors I've ever seen.
6: Yeah,
0: all the National Lampoon Vacation movies, Caddyshack, Foul Play, Fletch, Spies Like Us, The Three Amigos, funny bloke.
6: Yeah, we got a weird sense of humour, that's why. Hamish Stewart, now he was born James Hamish Stewart in Scotland 1948, 78 today. Guitarist and vocalist with the Average White Band who had their only Aussie hit in 1974 with Pick Up the Pieces.

0: Do you know the kind of music he's been playing since he found that bag?
1: Yeah.
0: Robert Cool Powell.
1: Oh, yeah, man.
0: Was born in Youngstown in Ohio on this day in 1950. 76 today. He was the bass guitarist and founder of the US band Cool and the Gang.
2: Get down on it. Come on in.
3: I get that theme, Millsy. Yeah. I definitely, looking at his research, I might have to dig more into this. Paul Hogan, what can he come up with here? Born in Lightning Ridge, New South Wales, 1939. 87 today, Hogs. Australian comic actor, former Sydney Harbour Bridge rigger. He's starting his own TV show, become an international name, of course, with the success of Crocodile Dundee 1 and 2.
4: The beaches are crisp and clean, beer's cold, and there's plenty of shrimps on the bar. The least we can do is make sure everyone's smiling.
5: I'm not asking you to rent out the spare bedroom or anything. Just flash the pearly whites and say g'day to a visitor.
0: One of the most successful tourism campaigns we've ever had. 87 years of age. Hey, Neil Harvey still going strong. Robert Neil Harvey, born in Fitzroy, Victoria, on this day in 1928. He's 98 years of age today. Left-handed batsman. He retired in 1963 after playing a then Australian record of 79 tests.
6: Throughout the summer, critics have suggested that O'Neill and, to a lesser extent, Harvey should be dropped from the Australian team. Selectors have put their faith in quality and their final judgment based on ability rather than performance. On this warm afternoon in Adelaide in January, quality pays off.
0: Yes, it did indeed. Norm O'Neill, he had a cricket clinic here, and he opened up one up in Newcastle Street.
3: Right.
0: Yeah.
3: Yeah?
0: And? Well, he was his opening partner. He was a good player.
3: Oh, yeah?
0: Yeah. He smoked like a train, he did.
3: Did he?
0: Oh.
3: Yeah.
0: Incredible. Put a tissue on the pitch and said, you got to hit that tissue continuously.
3: Right, let's move on. John Stevens, he was born in Upper Hutt, New Zealand, 1961 and 65 today. New Zealand singer. He moved to Australia in 1981 and became the vocalist for Noiseworks. They split up in 1992. One of their hits was Take Me Back, which is in 1987.
0: Damon was born in Cambridge, Massachusetts on this day in 1970. He's 56 today, the US actor and film producer, and many, many movies, including this.
7: Who's your source? What's his name? What's your source's name?
8: Look, what's going on? Why are these people after me?
7: Because you found something. You talked to someone inside Treadstone.
0: Yeah. Do you have Bourne Identity?
3: Yeah.
0: Saving Private Ryan, the talented Mr. Ripley, so many great movies. He's a really good actor, Matt Damon.
3: Yeah, really, really good. Hey, before you bring us home with a couple of others, I just wanted to point out that Chappelle Corby was arrested in Bali when it was discovered that her bodyboard bag contained 4.1 kilograms of marijuana on this day back in 2004. See, he learned, the young man. He learned to leave it in the toilet.
1: Small packages only.
0: Lesson he learned from that. Jerry Lee Lewis recorded this song back in 1957 on this day. Oh yeah.
9: Too much love drives a man insane. You broke my will, but what a thrill.
0: And we finish today out of this world. We go to Mars with Bruno Mars, born Peter Hernandez in Honolulu, Hawaii. He's 41 today.
1: Plays in Perth in February.
0: Does he?
1: Valentine's Day.
0: Oh, nice.
1: At Optus.
0: You going with Holly?
1: No, don't plan to.
3: I don't want to be negative here. But the Great Fire of Chicago, which started on this day back in 1871, it was supposedly started by a cow knocking over a barn lantern.
0: Yeah. Is that right? Is that how the whole thing started?
3: Well, that's
0: one of the great
3: fires
0: ever in the world. Mm. If you are celebrating today, all the best from all of us here at 6PR. It's 26 past 6.
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11: Freeway southbound, slow Burns Beach Road, then Whitfords Avenue to Warwick Road. Quinnahana Freeway northbound, Mortimer Road through to Rowley Road. Bit of a queue in Quinnahana Beach, Patterson Road northbound at Nandra Road, Rockingham Road at Hankertel Road in Naval Base. 40 Wings, 40 Frenzy is here. 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I'm Christy Molica on Perth Traffic Leader 6PR.
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3: I tried to go off grid and I've ordered breakfast. And Millsy said, hey, hang on.
0: Yeah.
3: You've got to get back on grid. So exactly. I've had to turn the phone back on.
0: Well, it's funny you're talking about phones because today announces a new change to phones. If you're in a cyclone area, flood or a bushfire and your mobile network goes down, then from today, apparently it'll jump across to another network. So if you're with Telstra, it'll jump to Optus. 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I reckon this is great. It's going to start today just in time for what could be a very prominent summer. So we have a chat with Charlie Brown about how that works and what you need to do. 6:30.
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21: It's 16 degrees at 6:30. Good morning, I'm Philippa Maher. A Geraldton man who survived a shark attack off the Midwest coast has spoken of the ordeal for the first time. Mel Ismail was surfing at Glenelg Beach near Geraldton last month when the shark severed his right leg below the knee. Mr. Ismail has spoken to the ABC, saying he tried to fight off the predator and got away when it took his leg.
22: He dragged me down a fair bit. And I got to a point where I saw its eye and I was trying to get my finger into it. I knew it had my leg. I personally reckon it gave me the wink and then shut my leg off and I knew it had taken my leg. Quite powerful.
21: The disgraced former Bishop of Broome has spent the first night in jail of his 6.5 year sentence for sexually abusing two Aboriginal men around 10 years ago. Christopher Alan Saunders learned his fate in the district court yesterday following a trial in August. The jury found the former 76-year-old had engaged in systematic grooming of the two victims in the Kimberley region between 2010 and 19. Former Vatican investigator Tim Murray spoke outside court praising the young men who spoke up.
23: I really think it's a good day for Western Australia, because it's very hard to bring such a powerful man like that down. I just hope the young Indigenous people in the Kimberleys can start to heal. And the courage that those young men showed is really a credit to them.
21: Rental prices for units and houses in Perth remain at record highs, according to new figures. Domain's latest quarterly rent report shows houses cost at least $750 a week to rent during the September quarter, while units also remained unchanged at $700. Domain chief residential economist Nicola Power says it was unexpected to see these stalls in such a tight rental market.
2: It is a surprise to see such a disconnect between where the vacancy rate sits and the movement in asking rent. Normally when you have such a tight rental market is what we have across Perth, you normally see stronger rates of rent growth. And that just didn't happen over September. They flatlined.
21: The federal government has forged a partnership between the CSIRO and US pharmaceutical giant Moderna in a bid to boost Australia's biosecurity. The National Science Agency will team up with Moderna to establish a pipeline of research programs as part of a five-year agreement. French and Japanese scientists have been awarded the Nobel Prize in Chemistry. Henri Cargon and Kenzo Suai were recognised for their work in providing a solution to the chemical mystery of life's asymmetry. The researchers discovered how nature exclusively makes the correct version of a molecule rather than its mirror image. In finance, the Dow Jones has closed down 341 points at 51,179. The dollar is buying 69.6 US cents and 12,473 Indonesian rupiah. In sport, the Sheffield Shield season gets underway today. WA men will begin a new era under Captain Aaron Hardy and head coach Bo Casson when they take on Queensland at the Wacker at 10:30. Hilton Cartwright has been recalled to the middle order. Cameron Bancroft, Sam Fanning and Jaden Goodwin look set to be the top three. Meanwhile, Nick Maddison is in line for a shock Australian test recall almost a decade after his debut. The batsman looked composed in the nets against Mitchell Starc after being flown into Durban ahead of tomorrow's series opener against South Africa. Former teammate Brad Haddin hitting back at claims the 34-year-old's unfit to play after a battle with cancer.
4: He's ready. Am I shocked that he got a call-up like Nick? Yeah, we all were. But they're good shops to have. Part of my job is to create Australian players. We must be doing a good job because we haven't played a game and he's already gone.
21: And in the National Basketball League, Melbourne United took down the Adelaide 36ers last night, 96-91. That's the latest news and sport.
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3: Mitchell Freeway southbound is slow. Burns Beach Road, again Whitfords Avenue through to Warwick Road. Quinada Freeway northbound Mortimer Road through to Rowley Road. Still pretty good on the Graham Farmer Freeway. Busy Patterson Road northbound at Mandurah Road in Quinada Beach. Rockingham Road northbound at Anchortel Road in Naval Base. Rain, hail or shine. 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I'm Christy Mollica on Perth Traffic Leader 6PR.
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7: Showers today with a top of 19. A shower or two tomorrow with 19. And we've got more showers Saturday with 21. A morning shower or two for Sunday with 19. Then we've got some sunny days. 22 Monday, 24 Tuesday and up to 28 Wednesday. Right now at 16. 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
8: 2327, good morning. Nice to have your company. 133-882. If you would like to join the program this morning.
9: If you're stuck in a disaster like a bushfire, flood or cyclone, you might be a little bit safer than you were yesterday. Charlie Brown, host of Life and Technology here on 6PR, explains. Good morning, Charlie.
10: Morning, Millsy and Carl. Yeah, emergency domestic roaming. It's the idea that, say, a town south of Perth, maybe a town the size of Margaret River, around 20,000 people, there's an emergency event. One of the networks goes offline. What you now have is the agreement between all three telcos in Australia that each of their network operations centres are now in communication with each other. And when one network goes down, that network operations centre rings the other two and says, hey, we've got to route our traffic through you under this emergency network sharing arrangement that we have in place. And that traffic will then go across the other two networks should they be able to manage it.
9: Right.
10: And that's the bit in the presence of this agreement, so, should they be able to manage
9: it. So we're talking bushfires, floods, cyclone, any other emergency that might be happening. What happens if the operator never had coverage in that area to begin with?
10: Well, so what do you mean? As in the town never had, for example, a Vodafone coverage in that town?
9: Yeah.
10: Then it doesn't really apply, but essentially what you're talking about is customers who were connected to a network have not been able to connect to that network. That traffic is then routed. So if you're in an area which never had coverage for that particular network, then they wouldn't see a drop in that engagement, I guess, because there was no coverage to begin with.
8: Right. What was that alert that we just got sent recently, everybody, that we had to be prepared for?
10: Oh, that was a different system. That was the emergency alert system, so that should an event occur, regardless of telco, regardless of handset model that you're in, testing that those alerts are able to be sent off. And they're very, very different. They're much more nationwide alerts or geography specific alerts, such as, I don't know, concern on a tidal wave, for example, or something like that.
9: Right. What about Starlink? How do they fit in with this? Could they drop into this as well?
10: In the future, they could. That's one of the things I've been talking to the telco network about because, look, let's be clear, at the moment, low-orbiting satellite don't have the ability to talk directly to phones in the way that a domestic telco does. whole host of reasons to be thrashed out with the federal government. Is one party in particular that has to come on board with that. But in the future, yes, there is no reason why a low-orbiting satellite company that is already talking to our mobile phones, which we know they'll be able to do in the future, couldn't participate in this program as well. At the end of the day, guys, what we want, should an emergency event occur, is people with a phone to be able to remain connected.
8: Yeah.
10: And that's what we're working towards. So today, we have that as with our current telcos, and they have all said to me that they want this to happen, guys. Telstra, Optus, Vodafone have said, look, this is a thing we want to participate and support. Good. They're doing it, but they've just started. We'll wait and see how it actually works once we get to summer for emergency events.
9: Well, the good thing is we don't have to do anything, Charlie, which is good. I'm sure you're talking about it a little bit more on the weekend as well in your award-winning Life and Technology program. Thanks, Charlie. Have a good day.
10: Speak soon, guys.
9: Charlie Brown there, host of Life and Technology here on 6PR.
1: Finance with Evan Lucas.
8: Good morning, mate. How are you going?
11: Oh, I'm doing very well. Happy Thursday to both of you. It's getting lovely, nice and sunny, so I hope that sort of makes a smile on your face for what's a pretty dark period, unfortunately, in finance.
9: Well, it's raining here, so that's not a good start to the day. Now, One Nation have basically said they're going to reduce immigration. The coalition have said we're going to go harder, etc. Is this going to solve the problem that we've been talking about, accommodation, rents, all that stuff?
11: So their figure about reducing the cost of rent by $52 a week or something like $2,100 a year is hard to work through in terms of how it is. They have a fair point in the fact that obviously if you're going to reduce migration, therefore it clearly is going to reduce a level of demand in the market. The catch is that temporary visa providers, the majority of them are in universities. And therefore there's hotspots. So, you know, you are actually seeing that real high demand for that temporary visa migrant in areas in and around, you know, Perth University or in most of the colleges, those sort of inner suburb areas where there is a high density of a particular younger people. So it's not necessarily the full answer. The other thing I think is needs to go back is what the RBA has come out and said around this is at the moment, we still have per household some of the lowest levels of average per household people that we've had in history. So the average household size in Australia is now 2.5. In the cities, it's 2.6. Historically, it's been 2.9 or as high as 3.1. If you were to move that up, that would actually mean that 800,000 people would be in housing rather than what we currently have. That itself would almost solve the housing crisis.
9: Right. Okay. The markets themselves at the moment, do you reckon people are confident to invest in anything at the present time?
11: Okay, good question that is. So I'm going to give you what looks like breaking news. So I'm going to put it with a pinch of salt. But if you have been following the Firmus IPO, there is news this morning they may actually pull out completely, considering that demand for it may not have been as robust as expected. So that partly answers your question in terms of where it is, because yes, here in Australia, things have been a little bit sanguine. In the US, however, yesterday, they, for the first time on the S&P, crossed 7,800 points, and the demand is still there. So the way to answer that question, Millsy, is it's tough at the moment. There is no doubt there is a consensus in the community that things are tough. The markets are still doing much better than expected.
9: All right, markets up or down?
11: Market for us here, unfortunately, is pointing down 0.7 of 1%.
9: Okay, 0.7 of 1. All right, we'll see what happens in the light of day. You have a good day. Thanks, Ev.
11: See you guys.
9: Evan Lucas there with all the info on the financial market. It's a difficult time for a lot of people trying to have confidence. You want to keep your job and there's AI in the background and interest rates. Just got to try and maintain some positivity if you can.
8: Plenty of stocks though doing well in the markets though. I mean, it just depends what you're into.
9: Yeah.
8: These days.
9: Bit of a roller coaster for some as well. We've got the motor racing this weekend, which is probably the weekend where a lot of people do become petrol heads. It's Bathurst weekend.
8: Well, everyone was over in Malaysia for the Malaysian Grand Prix. You should have seen all the people that had turned up for that, including some Aussies, one sitting right next to us on the plane on the way home.
9: A lot of people love their motor racing, so Brad will be having a look at that. When we look at sport, we'll cross to Ender Brady and the rumour file after 7 o'clock, thanks to PWD. Got a rumour? 133882. It's a quarter to 7.
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13: 6PR traffic.
14: Mitchell Freeway southbound, slow at Burns Beach Road, then Whitford's Avenue to Reed Highway. Kwinana Freeway northbound, mainly Thomas Road through to Rowley Road. Waking up in North Perth, Charles Street, citybound at Vincent Street. And in Kwinana Beach, Patterson Road, northbound at Nanda Road. 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I'm Christy Mollica on Perth Traffic Leader 6PR.
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15: 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The Brady Report.
8: Let's head to the UK and Brady joins us. Good morning to you, Ender.
26: Good morning, boys. Morning, everyone.
8: Royal Mail is planning to lay off a lot of workers. Why?
26: 2,500 staff are going to go redundancy because nobody's sending letters anymore, or certainly not as many as we used to. I guess email has played a part, WhatsApp, other means of communication. These are not going to be postmen and postwomen, mostly head office workers and backroom staff as well. So not frontline workers out delivering the post and parcels, people behind the scenes. 2,500, it's approximately 2% of the entire workforce. Unions are very angry, and I think it's the way things are going. Nobody's sending letters.
9: Now, inheritance tax has been a big issue over there. What's the latest?
26: So we've had the Conservative Party conference wrap up with quite a blistering speech, really, from Kemi Badenoch. Now, she's the Conservative opposition leader. She wants to be Prime Minister. She had a few digs at Keir Starmer and Andy Burnham and Labour, as you would expect. But the big centrepiece was inheritance tax. And she said they will change it, remove it, make it better for people, and help wealthy middle-class families basically give their children or anyone they want to leave stuff to an extra $2 million. So I don't really know where the sums have come from on this one, because by any metric, the UK needs to be raising taxes, not getting rid of them. The country's skint.
9: Yeah, intriguing times. All right, mate, you'll be back the Savo, and we'll do it again tomorrow.
26: We will. Have a great day, guys.
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8: Morning, Brad.
2: Morning, boys. Good to be with you. Look, I think, Carl, I'm a fraction older than you. Millsy, you and I are around the same vintage. I think we all used to grow up on a Sunday morning in October and watch Bathurst. That was the Hardy Ferrodo 500, and then it was the Hardy Ferrodo 500 just on its own, and then the Bathurst 1000. It's on again this Sunday. Has it lost its sheen? I don't know. I'm just thinking back to a question without notice for you, boys. Holden or Ford back in the day for you guys?
9: Ford. Holden for me.
8: Yeah. Always,
9: yeah, I was Ford.
8: Ford.
9: Moffat, yeah. You're Moffat fans, were you?
2: Yeah, Moffat boy. Yeah.
9: And is that the reason why maybe it's lost a little bit of luster? Because the average punter is not a race between Ford and Holden anymore. That's the thing of day.
2: I think it's got part to do it. But the one thing you could do back then, couldn't you, Carl, was to distinguish between the two models, the two cars, the two badges. You know, these days they all look, well, not so much these days because obviously there's Camaros and there's all sorts of things going around now. But the bottom line, back then it was either a Tirana or a Shaker or a GT Shaker or whatever. Yeah, and you sort of, it was a difference. There's no doubt about that, Millsy. And Carl and I, fortunate enough to know a few of these blokes. Well, obviously Brocky and Alan Moffat are deceased now, but Dickie Johnson, he won 3, Peter Brock 9, Jim Richards and Craig Lowndes, Craig Lowndes in more modern times, 7, Mark Scaife, Larry Perkins and our own Garth Dander from WA has won 6. So I just don't think we have the buy-in that we used to. Do you believe that?
9: Well, I think people still watch it. The numbers are pretty good for motor racing.
2: Yeah.
9: If you have a look at all the different touring events around Australia, and they get good crowds. I mean,
2: yeah, I like to watch the back end of it.
9: Alan Grice was a different kind of character. He used to just go for the fastest lap and just plant it, and people love that kind of stuff. And
2: I agree.
9: I think they've obviously changed the way that they do things in order to make it more even, but I think people like the battle between the personalities, etc. I'm not too sure whether there's that kind of robbery anymore, even though there are sometimes a bit of a, you know, push and shove on the track.
2: Well, as all that we were all aware, I mean, back in the day, they were known as production cars. You could actually buy one, you know, and which was great. And I remember a mate of mine who was a retired traffic cop now, were in the Victorian member of the RTA, so to speak, back in the day, Millsy, and he was driving down the Tullamarine Freeway and he spotted this car going rather quickly. He thought, I'll just catch up to this car to see if I can see what's going on, because it looks very familiar. And he got dropped off in a heartbeat. And he still to this day thinks it was Larry Perkins.
9: Oh, really?
2: Just dropped him. Absolutely dropped him.
9: Wow.
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8: So what's the latest, Barney? I see Stephen Keneally just signed for another year at the Giants.
2: Yeah, he has. So that'll make him, I think he's probably the longest serving car.
8: 16th year it's going to be.
2: Yeah, I'm going to say, Chris, you know, Toby's gone out the door and, you know, we're not sure about Kelly, where he's sat. He's been injured for a long, long time. So good on him. He's well worth keeping. They do want to keep Tom Green and also the fella in the middle, Carl. What's his name? The left footer. Beautiful mover. They're very, very keen.
8: Ash.
2: They want to keep him. Yeah, they're keen on at the moment. Jordan Ridley went to the Geelong yesterday in swap, really, for Jack Bowes and a couple of picks, so that was it. But you were on the money yesterday, Millsy. Nick Blakey, now all the clubs are starting to come up a bit now. There's 5 clubs in the hunt. Geelong are having a board meeting this morning because obviously they had Tanner Bruin situation last year and a few of the boys weren't happy with the way they handled that. So they want to get a tick off from the board level to even approach Nick Blakey. He wants to go there, allegedly. So that's one of them. Essendon are right in there with John Longmire, obviously, and McVay. They're hanging around. North Melbourne's a logical one. You know, father-son a little bit down there. And then you've got St Kilda. Unfortunately, Millsy, no hope for you. Unfortunately, you haven't got any collateral or any money left. And the Suns, so Damien Hardwick is flying into Melbourne this morning to talk to him about it. But the interesting thing that came out of it yesterday, boys, when the phone was hot and ringing his manager was where, Millsy?
9: On the golf course?
2: On the golf course. Yeah. Not answering, not taking calls. I mean, seriously, this is someone's livelihood. This is someone, there's a lot going on under this.
8: They probably already know, mate. This is the thing. There's cats and mouse being played. What about Zach Butters then? Let's bring him into the argument. What's happening there?
2: Yeah, that'll accelerate today. I assure you.
8: Where's he going?
2: He's going to the Docks. And oh, it'll be all over. And look, you know how it works, because the AFL like to drip feed, Carl. They like to have something every day.
8: That's why being on the golf course
2: doesn't matter. He has been pretty ardent that he wants to go to the Dog. I mean, Blakey's in a completely different situation because they don't want him to leave. There's a little moral issue, which we won't worry about that, because, you know, he feels as though he's been harshly done by. The other four have given verbal agreements they want to stay. Now, does Sydney want to give him up? I wouldn't think so. He was going to be all Australian halfback. He's one of the best three players they've got.
9: But when are we going to hear anything about Fremantle and the Eagles? What are they doing?
2: Well, they'll be trying to... You'll probably hear something about Freo. I'll talk about more of that in the next hour to fill you in on that fella. And the bottom line was that, you know, they're not going to get Ryan Myers, so they've got to change. They're going to look at it, Trent Rivers now. And I dare say you might hear something about them maybe having even a look at Nick Blakey, but I'm not sure he'll be going that far across the country.
9: All right. Thank you, Brad. Look forward to that in an hour's time. Don't forget the rumour file after 7 o'clock. You've got a rumour, got cash to give away. Oodles of it. 133-882. It's 4 to 7.
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3: Mitchell Freeway southbound is holding you up Whitfords Avenue to Reed Highway, Quinata Freeway northbound Thomas Road to Rowley Road, then Leach Highway and again at Canning Highway, Tonkin Highway busy northbound at Welshpool Road East, and Tonkin Highway southbound at Reed Highway as well. Priscilla, Queen of the Desert, has had to extend its season due to popular demand. Opens Regal Theatre October 17. Last shows and tickets at Ticketek. I'm Christy Mulliker on Perth Traffic Leader 6PR.
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9: Pretty wet. Pretty windy outside, so give yourself a little bit more time to get where you need to get to this morning. And good luck if you're trying to entertain the kids on school holidays. Hopefully it'll fine up.
33: the Robertson Brothers. Astor Theatre, Perth, November 4. Mandurah PAC, November 5. 6PR News.
11: It's 16 degrees at 7 o'clock. Good morning, I'm Philippa Maher. Perth's vacancy rate has tightened while rent prices remain at record highs. Domain's latest quarterly rent report shows it still costs around $750 a week to rent a house and $700 a week for a unit. The vacancy rate also dropped to 0.4% in the September quarter, one of the lowest in the country. Domain's chief residential economist, Nicola Powell, says Perth's rental market remains very competitive.
12: The vacancy rate is still one of the nation's tightest rental markets. It's at 0.4%. And actually, when you look at the availability of vacant rentals, it has actually declined over the last 12 months by about 11%. So it is really unusual to see rents flatline over the quarter when we still have a landlord's market.
11: A Geraldton man has spoken for the first time after losing his leg in a shark attack. Mel Ismail was surfing at Glenelg Beach near Geraldton last month when the shark severed his right leg below the knee. The career firefighter says he thought he'd been hit by a dolphin before being dragged underwater and coming face to face with the predator. He's told the ABC once he knew his leg was gone, it was all about survival.
13: As a surfer, you normally try and grab your leg rope to get your board back, but I realised I didn't have a leg, so I tried to pull nothing, and then I saw my board. Just floating around, heap of blood. And then a set wave came through. And I said, I've just got to get on this one. And I did. It took me in about 20 metres, which was handy.
11: He was then helped from the water by Shannon Dunn, who'd raced in to save him before others rushed him to a waiting ambulance. He says he plans to return to the water. Businesses say they're being told to like it or lump it as the tax office defends its new credit card ban. The ATO is standing firm on its decision to stop accepting credit cards for tax payments after the 30th of November. Australian Chamber of Commerce and Industry Chief Executive Andrew McKellar says businesses are angry.
14: They're not negotiating the decisions made. I think from a small business point of view, the message is like it or lump it, you have to put up with it. And not surprisingly, many of the small businesses that we're talking to are furious. It will have a big impact on them.
11: On Nine there. New data claims many Australian teachers don't understand how students learn. Centre for Independent Studies Research suggests many teachers are not following best practices. Report author Trissa Jar says her research demonstrates systemic failure in the education system.
16: Teachers are being asked to deliver evidence-based instruction without being consistently equipped with the professional knowledge needed to do it.
11: An Australian-led trial has found evidence that an experimental drug could reduce inflammation in the brains of people at risk of Parkinson's. It's hoped the drug could slow or even stop the development of the debilitating disease. In finance, the All Ords is down 45 points at 8,849 at the opening. The dollar is buying 69.6 US cents and 12,468 Indonesian rupiah. In sport, Port Adelaide chairman David Koch remains confident the club will get a good return for Zach Butters. The Western Bulldogs have yet to lodge free agency paperwork for Butters, but the Power is working through whether to trade the star midfielder or accept compensation. Koch says the club is trying to set themselves up beyond this year.
17: It's also not a one-year play. It's a two-year play and a two-draft play for us because we've got Louis Selopec and Zemi's pilot, father, son and academy that are coming through next year, which we need draft points for in a draft that's got to be highly compromised by Tasmania.
11: And Gold Coast is the latest club to make a pitch for Nick Blakey. Damien Hardwick has flown into Melbourne to meet with the Swans defender. A new Sheffield Shield season gets underway today. WA men are up against Queensland at the Wacker. First ball's at 10:30. It's a new era for WA. Captain Aaron Hardy and head coach Bo Casson at the helm. That's the latest news and sport.
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0: A crash as well in Kingsley Mitchell Freeway south out at Whitfords Avenue. The right lane's blocked. 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I'm Christy Molliker on Perth Traffic Leader 6PR.
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5: Showers today with 19 and a shower or two tomorrow with 19. More showers Saturday 21. A morning shower or two for Sunday with 19. Then we've got a sunny start to next week. Right now it's 16. More news at 7:30 on Perth 6PR.
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6: Not Heavy Company, it is approaching 8 after 7. Just been sent an interesting video. That should be all part of the room file too, Millsy. We'll roll that in maybe because 133-882 is the way that you can get your information to us by picking up the phone. You can also send us videos, which I've just received, which is very damning when it comes to what we're told about where we should be putting stuff in bins. 133-882, rumourfile at 6pr.com.au. $100 up for grabs today thanks to PWD, to Ollie Wood, who's founder and managing director of Performance Web and Digital. If you want to grow your marketing with performance-driven digital solutions, then give Ollie and his team a call. $100 up for grabs today, $20,000 in our last draw that we're giving away for the year in the middle of December. We heard this on Tuesday from Oscar the Grouch.
7: Rumour has it there's a bin thief in Highgate. One restaurant owner posted online noting they had 20 bins stolen from their business in the last 6 months. Some sleuth then found a resident's yard nearby that seemed to have hundreds of bins sprawled throughout the garden.
6: So the City of Vincent CEO, David McLennan, has given us a statement. He says, we are aware of community concerns about missing bins. The city is unable to comment on individual properties or potential compliance matters involving residents. We encourage residents to report missing or suspected stolen bins on our website. Commercial bins and collection services are managed by private waste providers rather than the city. Businesses should contact their provider directly to report missing bins. Know any more about that, Millsy?
7: Well, I know the fact that you wouldn't need that many bins. I mean, I'd love to know what's in the bins. That would be a question that I'd like to ponder. But why? I mean, obviously there's an issue there. But the photographic evidence was pretty clear. Mm. And it was genuine. It wasn't make-believe stuff. Just going back to that rumour that you heard, talking about rubbish.
6: Yes.
7: You've received a video. You just showed it to me just before we came back on the air.
6: Yes.
7: So what does that video actually show?
6: So this video shows a rubbish truck, and it is collecting the rubbish, and it's collected the red lid bin and put it into the truck. Can you hear the truck? And in the... And then moves along about 1 metre and picks up the green lid bin and tips it into the same truck.
7: Right. There is that in Perth?
6: Yeah.
7: Right. And what would happen then? Would that sort it out at the other end?
6: Who knows? They've definitely gone into the same truck, but we're meant to sort it all out, but then they just mix it all up?
7: That is amazing. So.
6: Why is it so?
7: We need a name for that then, because that's a rumour. Give it a name.
6: Oh,
7: no. Same bin. Different truck. Oh, no. Same truck, different bin. Something like that.
6: That'll do, Millsy.
7: On the move, rumour has it that police are using inventive measures to crack down on the illegal tobacco trade. Someone purchased 4 cartons from a shop before it got raided, and when they opened the packets, it was clearly tampered with. And guess what was in there?
6: What?
7: An air tag.
6: An air tag.
7: So,
6: and then what happened?
7: Well, I don't know. That's where it stops.

0: So an AirTag, they could trace where that AirTag. Well, if you found the AirTag, you'd throw the AirTag away, wouldn't you?
1: You would.
0: Or move it somewhere else.
1: Yes. Well, you potentially could.
0: Yeah. But they're not saying that the police are doing that. That's entrapment. You can't do that. Can you?
1: Private investigator? What can they do?
0: No, but this is saying that okay. Well, I assumed it might have been the police, but it's not, obviously. Someone's been employed to crack down on illegal tobacco. Okay. All right. Well, I will follow that up because that to me seems very, well, they're not cheap, those air tags.
1: Let's follow it up, hey?
0: Right.
1: All right. One night in Bangkok, rumour has it the passengers aboard a Thai Airways flight back from Bangkok to Perth on the 27th of September are still waiting for their baggage. The flight arrived after a six-hour delay and many passengers on the flight did not receive their checked-in luggage. It was either left behind in Bangkok or was never transferred from their connecting European flight. They are hearing crickets at the moment from Thai Airways. Seems to be a fair while.
0: What's the date now?
1: 27th of September. It's the 8th of October today.
0: That's unacceptable.
1: It is.
0: We'll ask the question as well. Sticky Wicket, this is really sad. Rumour has it that a regional cricket association has been dealt a devastating blow just 2 weeks before the start of the season. The turf wickets have been torn up by kids on e-rideables. Have a look at that, Carl.
1: Mm-hmm.
0: That's just stupid. I mean, obviously they're having fun because it's in the mud. But it's just basically wrecked the turf and...
1: Well, that's not fun. That is damage and that is a crushable offence. So we just need to catch those people that are doing that because they don't care.
0: Mm.
1: But they will care when their e-rideable's gone.
0: Yeah.
1: And some of the parents that are letting these kids, particularly around my area in the northern suburbs, ride around, in camouflage gear with clearly trying to hide their identity, they need to have a good damn look at themselves too. Behind the mask, speaking of that, rumour has it that one makeup retailer inside a major department store has virtually told them that if they continue to sell a competing makeup brand, that they will pull out of selling there. It seems the department store may have honoured this as the latter makeup brand's stall seems to have quietly disappeared.
0: There's a story in the West today about David Jones with all the major brands leaving and
1: they
0: reckon by February.
1: Well,
0: they're saying that a lot of them are going.
1: Hmm.
0: And you're talking big names, Minco and all the big names that you'd expect in
1: handbags. Yeah, Country Road have done more of their own.
0: Country Road are doing their own, yep. Yeah. So maybe it's got a bit to do with that. If you can add to any of our rumours, get involved.
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1: Just quickly, yep. The person, you know how you're trying to come up with the one for the rubbish bin?
0: Yes, you ever got one for us?
1: So the person who sent me that particular rumour would like to have their rumour called Cotgate. So it might give you an idea of where the bin might actually be. Cotgate.
0: Really? And they're always preaching about all that stuff.
1: Yeah.
0: Brad from Jane Brook sent us a text message, which I think is viable on a day like today, 0487999882. It says, morning, boys. I cannot believe the amount of cars that are the same colour as the road and the sky but do not have their headlights on. That's from Brad. Yeah, on a morning like today when it's pretty dreary outside, it's probably not a bad idea. And someone else had an incident yesterday where they parked at the same parking spot for 14 years. They say the app wasn't working and they've got pinged $60. They don't know what to do. My suggestion would be to put that in writing and write to the said council, because you'll find that if you ring someone, you'll probably get someone who goes, nah, I don't care. But if you actually put it in writing and then maybe present it personally, you've got some chance of getting that overturned.
1: So when they say the app wasn't working, they pulled up and tried to use the app and it wasn't working?
0: And then the bus came along, so they jumped on the bus and they didn't hang around. So
1: right.
0: When
1: did they leave a note on the car?
0: They couldn't because they were trying to get out of the joint, obviously. So, right. Yeah. I mean, if the app wasn't working, that should be a good enough reason not to get
1: pinged. But was the app actually working or not?
0: They're saying it wasn't.
1: Right.
0: Now, you might say, well, it could have been. They were not using it, but they've been doing it for 14 years.
1: Fair enough.
0: I reckon they've got a pretty good idea.
1: Might have been just hurrying to get on the bus.
0: Now, there's a moth plague in Perth, they tell. Is that because Carl bought breakfast this morning and his wallet's been open? That could be the reason there's a moth plague.
1: It was unbelievable last night at my house.
0: Have you got moths in your area? And what do you do if you have? We're going to have a chat with someone who knows a little little bit about that topic. That's coming up. And if you are inundated with moths, we'd love to hear from you as well. 16 past 7.
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4: There is a crash in Kewdale, Orong Road eastbound at President Street. The right lane's closed. Traffic is busy. A crash still in Nedland, Stirling Highway westbound at Smythe Road. A lane closure is in place there. And there is a tree branch on the road in Greenwood, Mitchell Freeway southbound at Hepburn Avenue. It's affecting the left lane. 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I'm Christy Mollica on Perth Traffic Leader 6PR.
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1: It is 20 after 7. Good morning. Nice to have your company. And last night I was at home and I was cooking a barbecue. And I turned the lights on out the back. And while I was cooking that barbecue, I'm going, look at all the moths. Anyway, I had to make sure that I was, when I was entering the house, that I very quickly shut the fly wire or the doors to stop the moths from just charging in the house. There were literally hundreds of them.
0: Right. Well, we didn't have any and we had our doors open. So there was no moths in Victoria.
1: What about Seb? Seb, did you see any moths last night?
11: Yeah, last night I was taken aback, and then you sent that video pretty much 5 minutes afterwards. I thought, wow.
0: Might be a north of the river thing. Yeah. Elsie Kennard is an entomologist and joins us, an expert in this area. Hello, Elsie, how are you going?
12: Good morning.
0: Why is there a moth plague, and where is it?
12: So it's just the season for moths at the moment. So spring is a very popular month for insects. And at the moment, we're having a fair bit of humidity. So yesterday, with the sort of storm coming over and the clouds coming over ready for the rain this morning, that was just a perfect day for the moths. to flutter around and be attracted to people's lights.
1: So why do they get attracted to light cells?
12: Yeah, they're not 100% sure. They definitely have that attraction to the sort of light rays and different light rays. So you can use different globes and it'll actually attract different species of moths to lights. Hmm. There's some theories around that, you know, they're sort of tracking the moonlight and those kinds of things. But yeah, it's not 100% sure. But they do, they love, you know, the old tale, moth to a flame. And yeah, they're definitely attracted to light,
0: right.
12: But not 100% sure why.
0: So the weather this morning, Phil said, for example, he was driving home last night from work at 6:30 and noticed millions of moths hitting his car. Yep. He was driving south of the river.
12: Yeah.
0: Very unusual to see. Maybe it's the start of moth season. Well, it is. We've just found that out.
12: Yeah.
0: But just the water this morning. The fact that the moths know it's going to rain, or is there any different change? And what do they do when they're not attracted to light?
12: Yeah, so what happens is over winter, lots of insects go into something that's called diapause. So it's a similar thing to hibernation, but it's not 100% hibernation. It's called diapause. It's a thing where their pupa will sort of remain in the soil over winter when it's very cold, and then they will emerge as adults and pupate when the weather conditions are ideal. So over the last week with a fair bit of humidity and the warmth, like yesterday being a 28 degree day, you know, it's optimal temperature for flying for insects. The humidity isn't going to desiccate them in the hot sunlight or anything like that. You're just going to get swarms of these insects.
0: Okay. How long does a moth live for?
12: It varies between species, but not very long. I would say an average a week. And so what you have...
0: One week?
12: Some can live up to a month.
0: Wow.
12: Some can live really long time.
1: What do they do in a week?
12: They mate.
1: Oh, that's all.
0: Yeah. Oh, what a great life.
1: It's a bit like the male redback. You just mate and then you get eaten by the female.
0: What a great life.
12: Yeah, it's a great life.
0: Well, you've obviously explained. So hopefully this will dissipate over the course of the next week or so. Elsie, I'm keen to know, how did you become an entomologist?
12: So I was privileged enough to study at Adelaide University and they had an entomology course, and I've actually always been fascinated in insects my whole life, and I went through my science degree and graduated out with my entomology degree and did my honours there, and yeah, then Western Australia scooped me up as we have an excellent biosecurity programs here and an excellent need for entomologists here. So
0: Are there many entomologists, if I put it out there?
12: No, there are not very many entomologists. The networks are quite small in Australia, so lots of different roles for entomologists. So you do have your frontline entomologists sort of at biosecurity and, you know, working for the government, so type of thing. Then you've got private industry entomologists, and then you've also got researchers, so entomologists that are at the universities, describing species, you know, doing research and being experts. And then you've also got entomologists at the museum as well, and they're usually taxonomist-based, so they're the ones who can identify all the insects for us. Yeah, the networks are small, and you become an expert in one field, and then you get called upon often.
1: Last question from me. Do you have a favourite insect?
12: Oh, do you know that I actually have always studied flies mainly in my life, and I actually love an insect called Dolichopodidae. It's a long-legged fly, and anyone can see them in the garden. They sometimes get mistaken for fruit flies, but they're often a very metallic, shiny little insect about 5 millimetres long.
0: Oh, yeah.
12: And they have their wings that are resting, and they often rest in the sun, and they've got these really long legs.
0: Yellow.
12: And they're not yellow, they're very metallic-y green. Okay. Sometimes they're dark brown or black, but the green ones are beautiful. And under a microscope, their face is exquisite.
0: Oh,
12: they've got
0: really?
12: These eyes that are sort of set apart a little bit. They're just, yeah, they're wonderful. Fascinating.
1: Look at him, Elsie. There he is.
0: Yeah, no, it's a beautiful, beautiful fly. Yeah. I couldn't wait to actually smash it. Elsie, thanks for your expertise this morning. Good on you.
12: No worries. No, the moths will dissipate. They
0: That's
12: will
0: good.
12: Dissipate.
0: I'm happy
12: and
0: to hear that.
12: And remember, they're good food for the bats and the birds.
0: Oh, they're good food for bats. Yeah. Another great thing. Thanks, Elsie. Good on you. Elsie Kinnaird there. She's an entomologist.
1: Look at her favourite fly. That's a beauty. Look
0: How
1: at
0: can
1: that,
0: anyone
1: Seth?
0: Love
1: wow.
0: flies?
1: That's a weird thing. That's a good-looking fly, though.
0: Very strange. 26 past 7.
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4: With a crash in Nedlands, Stirling Highway now closed westbound from Webster Street through to Stanley Street. Traffic is heavy. Still a crash in Kewdale, Orong Road eastbound at President Street in the right lane. And a tree branch on the road in Greenwood Mitchell Freeway southbound at Hepburn Avenue in the left lane. 40 Wings, 40 Frenzy is here. 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I'm Christy Molliker on Perth Traffic Leader 6PR.
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1: The $1,000 minute is coming up after 7:30 news. It's fast approaching. 1-3-882. What number do you want, Millsy?
2: I need someone not living in a house.
1: What?
2: So they could be living in a unit, they could be living in a caravan, they could be living in a tent, but they're not allowed to live in a house. An apartment is fine. You've got to be an apartment
1: or
2: a unit holder. Well, not like a fully grown house, like a big house.
3: Fully grown. What?
1: Can't we find someone in a caravan or a car?
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1: it tough.
2: Anyone would like to play who's not living in a house? I've stated the rules. 1-3-882. That is the number to call at 7:30.
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4: It's 16 degrees at 7:30. Good morning, I'm Philippa Maher. A WA shark attack survivor has detailed his harrowing ordeal for the first time after losing his leg off Geraldton last month. Mel Ismail was surfing at Glenelg Beach when he was dragged underwater and came face to face with a shark, which then severed his right leg below the knee. The career firefighter has told the ABC he's incredibly lucky to have been saved by several bystanders and health workers.
5: Those people, they're unreal. The ambulance people, swimming people take him for granted, but they are heroes. You know, what they do, what they see as ambos and what they experience, they save people's lives. We don't hold them up high enough. They go, hey, you're actually legends.
4: Perth's rental vacancy rates remain one of the tightest in the country. Domain's latest quarterly report shows the vacancy rate dropped in the September quarter to 0.4%. Despite this, rent prices remained relatively unchanged, with the average house still costing $750 a week and units at $700 a week. Domain Chief Residential Economist Nicola Powell says it's surprising to see prices stall, but it's similar in other capital cities.
6: I think what it also points to is a rental affordability ceiling really being reached by tenants, and that ability to push through higher rents is really becoming challenging because tenants just cannot absorb any further rent hikes.
4: The Australian Automobile Association is calling out car manufacturers for lying about how much fuel their vehicles use. Data shows more than three quarters of internal combustion and hybrid cars use more fuel on the road than promised in the sale yard. 45 of the 170 vehicles tested exceeded regulated limits for noxious emissions. Spokesperson Michael Bradley says drivers should be told the truth.
7: Australians deserve to know what a car will really cost to run, and not just how it performs in a lab. If you're sceptical about what the fuel figures on your car windscreen sticker say, our testing show you're right to be.
4: Jaguar has dumped its bright pink top-end EV after being accused of going woke and trashing their heritage. The carmaker says it's learnt its lesson after losing tens of millions of dollars. Its new model will come in silver and blue. It says the new direction is firmly in the real world with real people rather than a conceptual design. Tourists could soon be paying to view Victoria's 12 Apostles. From the 16th of October, a reservation system will be in place for viewing of the towering limestone rock stacks along the Great Ocean Road. Visitors will be required to book an arrival slot online in advance. Initial reservations will be free, but plans are underway to introduce an entry fee. In finance, the All Ords is down 38 points at 8,855. The dollar's buying 69.6 US cents and 12,466 Indonesian rupiah. In sport, WA men take on Queensland in their first Sheffield Shield match of the season. First ball's at 10:30 at the Wacker. It's a new era for WA men, with captain Aaron Hardy and head coach Bo Casson at the helm. Former world number one John Rahm is quitting LIV Golf in a blow to the breakaway tour as it fights to emerge from bankruptcy. And in the AFL, new Kangaroos coach Jamie Graham is already straight to work after leaving his assistant coaching position at Fremantle. The Roos have signed him on for 3 years. He says while he won't be chasing any current Dockers, he does have his eye on recently retired star Sam Switkowski.
8: No, we'll be obviously working with the LIV management team at the moment. We'll be working with what we've got there and try and get Switter to get into some coaching, hopefully.
4: That's the latest news and sport.
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13: A crash still in Nedlands. Stirling Highway closed westbound from Webster Street to Stanley Street. And Stirling Highway is reduced to a single lane eastbound at Smythe Street as well. So the crash in Kewdale Orong Road eastbound at President Street, the right lane is closed. 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
19: We've got showers today. We're heading for 19 degrees. A shower or two tomorrow with 19 and more showers on Saturday getting up to 21. A morning shower or two for 19 and then a sunny start to the week. 22 Monday, 24 Tuesday and 28 Wednesday. Right now it's 16. 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
20: This is Breakfast with Millsy and Carl.
1: Millsy, I want to know from our audience this morning whether they have actually had a pet insect or is there an insect that they love. They can throw in their bad stories too if they like they might have been bitten by a redback or something like that. But have you had an experience with an insect? I must say, I was
2: have
1: camping.
2: Have you had an experience with one?
1: I was camping one night and unbeknown to me, there was one of those soldier ant nests right next door. Oh, my goodness me. That is an experience, Stephen, that I will never, ever, ever forget. But at home right now, upstairs, I have a couple of stick insects in beautifully decorated enclosures. And they are living their best life. It gets changed often. You know, we have to go and get some new foliage.
2: You're holding them hostage.
1: Well, they are living in some... Why? I don't know why they'd want to leave.
2: Right.
1: They're very well cared for.
2: I tell you what, there's a lot of at the moment is snails. There's so many snails around.
1: So this is off the back of the Dolichophaga, which is the
2: very impressive
1: name of the insect that is the favourite of Elsie, who was on just a little bit earlier, which is a fly. And I must say, that fly is absolutely magnificent. So, hairy fly with big eyes.
2: You reckon we can find seven people that keep a pet insect?
1: Mate, there'll be people with scorpions, there'll be people with centipedes, there'll be people with all sorts of insects out there that you might not even know. Children might be.
2: 133.
1: Experimenting.
2: 133-882. If you have a pet insect or an insect that you love.
1: Well, you must have chased butterflies
2: around.
1: Spider's
2: not an insect.
1: Caught butterflies.
2: I'll let you throw on the spider, even though it's not an insect, because they're small little things, little bugs. Yeah. Call them bugs.
1: Well, what about some of those beetles, like the Christmas beetles when they fly?
2: Yeah, but you
1: They're
2: don't
1: pretty
2: keep
1: good
2: them.
1: Looking beetles.
2: Poor insects.
1: Yeah, but you still engage with them. Like you must have engaged with things over the years.
2: Righto. Well,
1: have
2: if
1: you
2: that's
1: not done this? Changed,
2: no. No, I squash a lot. 133-882, if you've got a pet that's very small, like Alexander
1: People
2: Beetle.
1: People would have.
20: On 6PR Breakfast, the $1,000 Minute. It's a winner, baby. That's so nice. Thanks to Tyre Power. Get the power of big brands at lower prices.
2: Chris is at East Perth. G'day, Chris.
3: Yeah, morning, guys.
2: Now, Chris, you meet the qualification to play, which is fantastic. How's your form?
3: Average, as long as there's not too many entertainment. I'm not much of a movie or music buff.
2: There's one at the end. And there's another one in the middle.
1: So you're living in a unit, a car, a caravan on the street. Chris, where are you living at the moment?
3: No, I'm in a unit not far from where you are.
1: Oh, good.
2: Very good. All right. Well done. So you are for the unit players. We'll have a house player tomorrow. All right. Here's Carl. Good luck.
1: Righto, Chris. Time starts after this question. Hush puppies are shoes advertised by which breed of dog?
3: Basset.
1: How many metres are there in a kilometre?
3: 1,000.
1: What is the world's tallest mountain?
3: Everest.
1: How many lives do cats have?
3: 9.
1: Plucker Duck was a character in which classic Australia TV show?
3: The Saturday show. I can't think of it.
1: Yeah, could come back to it. What is the temperature when water boils?
3: 100.
1: Formaggio is Italian for what?
3: Formaggio? Not sure.
1: Spell liaison.
3: L-I-A-I-S-O-N.
1: It is generally accepted that there are how many colours in a rainbow?
3: 7.
1: Bohemian Rhapsody was released on which 1975 Queen album?
3: Not sure.
1: Formaggio is Italian for what?
3: Formaggio. Cheese.
2: Cheese. Oh. Just in time. Kind of. Well done. You did very well, Chris. Basset Hound was correct for the hush puppy. Well done. 1,000 metres in a kilometre. Mount Everest is correct. Well done for the tallest mountain. You're 3 from 3. How many cats' lives are there? They say there's 9. Do you reckon that's true?
1: Well, you got it right.
2: What about a moth? Moth gets ripped off. Only lives for a month.
1: A week?
2: Yeah, a week. Yeah, sorry.
1: That's a good question. What if you only live for a week, what would you do?
2: Well, do what it did. All it does
1: what would you do,
2: all
1: Chris?
2: All it does is do stuff.
3: probably drink and eat a lot.
2: Yeah, well, I'll be doing other things as well. Now, Plucker Duck was a character in which classic Australian TV show. You lost your confidence here because you knew it, but you couldn't get it out. Now, in the light of day, if I said, hey, would that help you?
3: Hey,
2: on Saturday. We'll give you that. We knew that you knew it. 100 degrees Celsius for water boiling. Nice work. Man. Formaggio is cheese. Good work. Liaison. L-I-A-I-S-O-N. Correct. 7 colours in a rainbow. And Bohemian Rhapsody was released in which 1975 Queen album? You needed A Night at the Opera. You kind of predicted that you'd fall over on showbiz, and that's exactly where you finished. $90. Well done.
3: Okay. Thank God.
2: Good on you, Chris. Excellent work. Well, no one likes insects. Well, okay.
1: Well, people would have had insects surely, but the next question is then, off the back of the moth story, which was also said to us, is that the moth only lives for a week. If you only lived for a week in your life, what would you do? What would be the first
2: run
1: thing?
2: Run up as much dead on could possibly thing? Run. You're out of
1: what
2: form,
1: would,
2: mate.
1: What would
2: you're
1: be the first
2: holiday
1: thing?
2: Mode.
1: What would be, well, what would be the first thing that you would do is if you're only living for a week? What would be the first thing you do? Come on.
2: What would I do?
1: Yes.
2: Probably go to the track.
1: I knew
2: probably
1: that.
2: Go to your today.
1: I knew that'd be the answer.
2: I tell you what we have got. We've got 2 tickets to go and see the Choir Boys. The Choir Boys presents Great Australian Rock and Roll Stories at the Astor Theatre on Saturday the 17th of October. Part concert, part story, Run to Paradise is a raw, hilarious and jaw-dropping journey through the golden era of Australian pub rock. Told in their own words. Now, the Choir Boys share the stories you were never meant to hear. Wild nights, backstage madness, and the kind of insanity only a rock band could actually survive. All these Oz pub rock icons will be told, and tickets available through tickettech.com.au.
0: Well, you told me I wasn't allowed to be serious because I would have gone down with...
2: Well, you were serious earlier.
0: If you're a judge...
2: Sorry.
0: Well, if you're a judge for a day.
2: If you were with us earlier, Carl's talking about the end of the world, and you've gone from the end of the world to, do you own a pet insect?
0: Well, hang on.
2: I mean,
0: you watch the news tonight, and you can't tell me that the stories about cybersecurity and the chilling warning to catastrophic risk won't be in there.
2: Mate.
0: But then the other story was the judges that made their decision yesterday around the resources and us now being responsible for any of the resources that are polluting our environment, that we are now going to be the ones. So, you know, you can go down that serious path if you want, or you can tell us about your pets that you've had in your life.
2: As an insect.
0: The only thing I can think of is there was a song
2: called Alexander Beetle.
0: Yeah.
2: Right? And that's the only positive I can get out of that comment that you made, that we could actually play a little bit of Alexander Beetle.
0: And if you only were living for a week, the first place you'd go to is a racetrack.
2: Well, I'm probably, after I said goodbye to my family,
0: No, but you wouldn't have a family. You're just you on your own. Forget about having a family. You don't have a family. You've got 1 week. You've been born, you've got 1 week to live. What would you do?
2: Mate, you're off the squirt.
0: And you go to a racetrack.
2: He's off the squirt, folks. You can tell when he's off the squirt.
0: I haven't had a drink since I got back from holidays.
2: Which is what? A day?
0: No, 2 days now.
2: I think you're
0: three,
2: in detox, mate.
0: All right. I had the travel home time.
2: I'll tell you what I'll do. Mm. If you can find two people that have a pet insect, I'll give you a win. Tick, tick, right?
0: Yep.
2: Tick, tick.
0: Yep.
2: Okay. That's the only condition. Otherwise, it's a fail.
0: So you know the first thing that I would do if I only had a week to live? I'd go and have a big feed.
2: Right.
0: That'd be the very first thing I'd do. And I would go and eat my favourite food, which would be seafood. So I would go to the best seafood joint that there was and eat as much seafood as I could. Actually, it reminds me of the buffet I just came from in Malaysia.
2: Sounds like the holiday you just had. 133-882. 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
13: The crash remains in Nedland. Stirling Highway westbound is closed between Webster Street and Stanley Street. Stirling Highway reduced to a single lane eastbound at Smythe Street. But the crash in Kewdale, Orong Road eastbound at President Street, that's cleared, but still some delays. 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I'm Christy Mollica on Perth Traffic Leader, 6PR.
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0: So, our number is 1-3-882. I must be the only one that has petty sex at home.
2: We found one. We found Ivan.
0: Yeah.
2: We had a pet praying mantis.
0: Yeah.
2: And we used to feed it redbacks. We called it Brian. So there's another person that's weird like you. This one's very funny though. I only had a week to live, I'd be only a week old. So I'd probably poop my pants a lot, says Dave. I think we mean that you are fully developed.
0: You're able to
2: I think you failed on that.
0: Beyond your years.
2: Morning, boys. If I only had a week to live, I would do what the lady said. I'd mate all week. And that's what the moth does, says John. Well, that's what she said. That's a very good point. All right, so I think that's a fail, mate, unfortunately. What about Alexander Beetle? Have you heard that song?
0: No, what is the Beetle song?
2: So that's the only thing that was good to come from.
0: You can remember.
2: The Alexander Beetle song.
0: So you never had a grasshopper that you put in an enclosure or...

0: in a way, you think it's a bit cruel where you pick a poor insect out of the garden, right, and you put it in a glass bottle, and then you put a lid on it.
1: No, it's not a bottle.
0: Then you bag a nail
1: on
0: it.
1: We've got a big enclosure for it.
0: Yeah.
1: And it gets fresh gum leaves or eucalyptus leaves.
0: You needed two. I've given you one with Ivan, right, had a praying mantis.
1: Mm. What about Scott?
0: Scott's in Baldivis. Morning, Scotty.
2: Yeah, morning, guys. I personally don't have any pet insects, but my son's got dozens of tarantulas, scorpions, etc. But they're not technically insects. But what he does do is he breeds these like little cockroachy things that he calls woodies, which he then feeds these spiders and scorpions and stuff like that. So he's got these big plastic containers,
1: ones,
2: like
1: just the ones that dig.
2: Yeah,
1: in
2: that's
1: the ground.
2: Right.
0: How old's your son?
2: He's 24 now, but he's been playing with these things since he was probably 7 or 8.
0: Okay. All right. Well, there you go.
1: You know the burrowing cockroaches.
0: Thank you, Scott.
1: They can live, I think, for 10 years.
0: Right.
1: Yeah.
0: They well, they can live through lots of different things. I had a ladybug once as a kid. Does that count, says Craig?
1: There you go. See? People love ladybugs.
0: People eat insects. I don't know if they keep them. It's like saying I had a pet cow. I like eating cow, but do you have a pet cow? I mean, you're the farmer.
1: Well, we had a cow that we used to milk that we never ate.
0: Right.
1: Yeah. We used to get milk.
0: Using it for another reason.
1: Yes.
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0: Now, Bob has got a rumour for you, Brad Hardy. And
4: yes, good morning, boys. It's great to be on Play School.
0: It's to do with Blakey. It's to do with Blakey. Blakey is definitely going to the Suns. Take it to the bank. Do you agree, Brad Hardy?
4: I don't know. He may have more information than I, but as I said in the earlier edition, that Damien Hardwick has flown into Melbourne to discuss with him today. They've already got Rioli and John Noble. I don't know whether that fits the criteria. Look, there's no doubt that they could conjure up something which would suit Sydney. Sydney are vehement. They don't want him anywhere near Geelong for obvious reasons, you know, because that makes them stronger. Maybe middle of the road and get satisfied for whatever they want for him, Borry, would make sense. And you'd think that the Gold Coast Suns, as you've seen how proactive they've been with Ben King, would probably bend over backwards like other clubs. I'm expecting other clubs to get involved because this one doesn't have to go through until Wednesday, so there's a bit of time left on that. Good luck. Well done to Fremantle Dockers. They picked up a young lad, delisted free agent, Dominic Bedendo, and he was at the Bulldogs a few years ago. Didn't have a lot of luck. Injured his similar injury what Cam Green's got at the moment, Borry. Lower abdomen problem, and it just didn't really work out for him, almost herniated, etc. And he spent a lot of time, but played a couple of games there. But he's been at Port Melbourne the last couple of years, boys, and insights with Hurdy and also Crackers Keenan, who's been down there with Gary Ayres for a long time. They say he goes nicely. He's a dead set fill in for Nathan O'Driscoll, who's obviously gone to Richmond. Similar size, 6'3" in the old, got pace, can run, can take a mark, needs to clean up a little bit on his skills, they tell me, but he is worthy of another chance. So that's where Fremantle
1: goals from a wing.
4: Yeah, he did. 38 goals from a wing, 15 disposals and about 4 tackles a game. They liken him, I asked him if there was a player at Fremantle that would be like. They said to him, suggested to me he'd be like a younger version of Corey Wagner, if that makes sense.
0: That's useful.
1: Well, yeah. He's bigger than Wagner at 6'3".
4: Yeah, I know, but he's that style. You know, he can play midfield wing, as you say. He runs. He's got a traits of O'Driscoll and Wagner. So he's a bit of a betwixt and between. So anyway, so that's the story there on that young man. Boys, it's getting dirty now, isn't it? With Matthew Hayden coming out the other day, we discussed this, Millsy, with Madison, and, you know, they have these podcasts and all that sort of stuff. You can be a little bit more on the front foot on a podcast. Now McDonald and Travis Head, the latest to join in to retort back at the old bulls and the new bulls, boys. Where do you sit on that?
0: Oh, I think it's a reward perseverance. You guys think he's too old, but you know, like, if he's the best man for the job and the selectors made that call, they live and die by those decisions.
4: Yeah, but they always talk about numbers, and I'm not sticking up for either side here. I understand your reasoning, and I understand Haydos's reasoning as well, because he hasn't played for over 10 years. I mean, remember Cam Bancroft wasn't, he played 5 years ago at one stage, and I know he's had his go. You know, go back to Sheffield Shield, they say, and make runs. Well, what did he do? He did
0: that. Made runs, yeah.
4: So, yeah, I think the mixed messaging is the one that's catching everybody out at the moment. And then yesterday, the latest link was, Mitch Stark, Carl, bowled the ball to Madison in the nets. Well, mate, that's what a net session's for, isn't it? You face the best bowlers you've got, which they've got a few. So, yeah, it'll be interesting to see who gets. I'm still confident and happy that Cooper Connolly will be playing tomorrow.
0: Okay, well, we'll find out within a short period of time. Thanks, Brad. We'll do it again tomorrow.
4: Righto, boys.
0: Good on you. No chance you'd come to the Eagles, the bloke from Sydney, Blakey?
1: I wouldn't have thought so.
0: He'd be useful down there.
1: Yeah, he'd be very useful, but I wouldn't have thought so, unless Chad Warner's got in his ear.
0: Right. 3-8.
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5: Still a crash in Nedland. Stirling Highway closed westbound from Webster Street through to Stanley Street. Stirling Highway reduced to a single lane eastbound at Smyre Street. It's heavy in the area. A breakdown in Welsh Bull Leach Highway eastbound at Orong Road. The left lane is closed. 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
12: It's 16 degrees at 8 o'clock. Good morning. 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
7: 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It comes after last month's data showed WA has already fallen 10,000 homes short of its national housing accord.